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3: BIN News this hour, I'm Doug Davis. Coming up, the U.S. is now $40 trillion in debt. And as black households battle high costs, President Trump met with crypto leaders from an industry that has added to his family's wealth. Plus, Memphis Mayor African-American Paul Young speaks out on Flock automated license readers, data center expansion, and crime reduction strategies. And Atlanta Mayor African-American Andre Dickens reacts to the DNC not picking his city as host for the next Democratic National Convention. These stories and more news impacting the black community are on the way. But first, here's BIN News Now.
4: Former Minneapolis police officer Derek Chauvin is asking Minnesota officials to overturn his convictions in the killing of George Floyd and release him from prison. Chauvin argues his case should have gone before a grand jury and says Governor Tim Walz unlawfully put Black Attorney General Keith Ellison in charge. Chauvin is serving a 21-year federal sentence in Texas. Denver, Colorado was one of three finalists to host the 2028 Democratic National Convention, along with Philadelphia and Boston. Mayor Mike Johnston says Denver proved itself when it hosted in 2008, when former President Barack Obama accepted the Democratic nomination. The DNC is expected to make a final decision later this year. And the Diamond Foundation is giving $12 million to four Alabama HBCUs through a new economic opportunity fund. Each school will receive $1 million in permanent endowment funding with potential matching support from United Negro College Fund. Johnetta Besh-Cole helped organize the partnership to strengthen the school's long-term financial stability. I'm Amber Payton with BIN News Now. Back to you, Doug.
3: All right. Thanks a lot. Good evening. For the first time ever, the nation's total federal debt has reached just about $40 trillion. Federal interest costs are now at about $1 trillion. At the same time, President Trump recently met with crypto leaders at the White House. The administration says the meeting focused on innovation, clearer rules, and keeping the country competitive in digital finance. But the event is drawing criticism because the Trump family has netted big bucks from cryptocurrency ventures while the president is in office. Alvaro Bedoya is a former FTC chair. He spoke about on MS Now how voters are likely feeling right now.
5: Donald Trump talked a real big game about America first on the campaign trail, still talks it today. I don't think people are buying it. I think they see that this is Trump first or even like Abu Dhabi first. I think they get that when Donald Trump does stuff on crypto, he wins. These Middle Eastern sheikhs win and regular people lose.
3: The White House has rejected any accusations of wrongdoing. Meanwhile, across the nation, black community leaders are evaluating how technology is intersecting with public safety and stability. Memphis is one of those cities facing these questions. Mayor African-American Paul Young spoke recently to Fox 13 News about the development of data centers, crime trends, and Flock safety cameras.
6: I think Flock cameras are an integral part of making sure that we are able to capture individuals who have done bad things. Many people may remember the guy that went on a shooting spree back in 2022. The reason that we were able to catch him is because once we knew what car he was in, every time that car passed one of our Flock cameras, we were able to identify where he was in real time. We need assets like that as a part of our crime fighting toolkit.
3: The Memphis City Council just recently advanced a temporary moratorium on new data center permits in relation to Elon Musk's XAI facility. Young says the city wants to make sure these developments do not create environmental or energy challenges for nearby residents, many who are black. And finally, Atlanta Mayor African-American Andre Dickens did not mince any words when he wrote a letter to all Democrats that he's upset his city was left off the DNC shortlist of cities to host a 2028 Democratic National Convention. Atlanta News First broke the story after independently obtaining the letter. He mentioned that the decision suggests DNC leaders did not consider Atlanta or Georgia relevant to the Democratic Party's future. He accused the party of abandoning Atlanta, the South, and black voters. Atlanta has not hosted a Democratic National Convention in nearly 40 years. Cities that made the shortlist include Philadelphia, Boston, and Denver. Stay connected and subscribe and follow BIN News this hour wherever you get your podcasts. I'm Doug Davis for the Black Information Network.
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7: Welcome to the journey around America where we visit iconic locations connected to black history. Today, we head to Harlem, New York, where the legendary Apollo Theater stands as a symbol of African-American culture. The Apollo Theater opened its doors in 1914 as a burlesque theater, but soon became the premier showplace for live musical entertainment. The theater became famous for Amateur Night, a weekly talent show that launched the careers of stars like Lauryn Hill and the Jackson 5. Audiences at the Apollo became known for cheering or booing performers on stage.
8: Y'all making people walk off stage tonight.
7: The slogan, "Be Good or Be Gone," became the theater's motto. Over the years, the Apollo Theater hosted many memorable events in black music history. 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
4: I'm Amber Payton on your home for 24/7 News, the Black Information Network. Here's what's happening in your region right now. A black D.C. council member is preparing to face trial on federal bribery charges. Jury selection in the case against Ward 8 council member Trayon White is scheduled to begin September 11th. During a hearing Tuesday, the judge ordered two proposed juror questions to be rewritten. White was arrested in 2024 and is accused of accepting bribes in exchange for helping direct violence interruption contracts to specific vendors. An intern at Virginia Theological Seminary in Alexandria has uncovered a significant piece of history. While reviewing archival materials earlier this year, Nick Gentry discovered an original draft of Martin Luther King Jr.'s famous letter from Birmingham jail. King wrote the letter in 1963 while jailed in Alabama for his role in civil rights demonstrations, responding to criticism from white religious leaders. Seminary officials say the document will be preserved and eventually displayed for the public. Chuck Brown Day is set to draw thousands to Fort DuPont Park this Saturday as D.C. celebrates the life and music of the godfather of go-go. The annual event hosted by the Department of Parks and Recreation will feature performances by Junkyard Band, Backyard Band, Experience Unlimited, and more. However, Chuck Brown's family says it is no longer supporting the event, citing concerns that the celebration no longer reflects the collaboration and respect they believe his legacy deserves. Despite the split, organizers say they're looking forward to another big turnout, with gates opening at 11 a.m. and music beginning at 2 p.m.
10: This is what progress looks like.
4: More than a year after construction began, Norfolk, Virginia's $750 million resort casino is rising fast, with the hotel tower now six stories tall and about halfway to its final height. So far, crews have used more than 1,000 tons of steel and poured 35,000 cubic yards of concrete. Black General Manager Ron Bailey says the project remains on schedule and on budget for a late 2027 opening.
10: And then we put 3,000 piles in the ground here to make sure that we have a great stable platform for this project.
4: The Boyd Gaming and Pamunkey Indian Tribe partnership will eventually feature a casino, 200-room hotel, restaurants, entertainment venues, and a 1,300-space parking garage, bringing what Bailey says will be major economic development to the area.
11: I want to acknowledge the events of the past several weeks. To ignore it or to pretend that it didn't happen would not be authentic, and that's simply not who I am. However, I want to point out that today is not the time or the place to have that discussion.
4: And now that Black Superintendent Crystal Hill is back at the helm, it's back to business as usual in Charlotte Mecklenburg schools as the new school year approaches. Just 1 week after being reconfirmed by the school board, Hill says she's 100% confident CMS will be ready when classes begin August 25th. The district expects to serve more than 139,000 students and says about 98% of teaching positions will be filled on opening day. Officials also report fewer teacher vacancies than last year and say transportation services are on track despite a shortage of bus drivers. Hill declined to discuss the board's recent review of her performance, saying the focus right now is on a successful start to the school year. For more on these stories, plus international, national, state, and local news impacting the Black community, listen to the Black Information Network on the iHeartRadio app or log on to BINnews.com. 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
12: Most people know about Restaurant Week, but not everyone knows there's a Black Restaurant Week born in Houston, Texas in 2016. and is now spreading to cities across the country. It's more than just menus. It's a movement.
13: And so we really want to create something that was more all-inclusive to the creative things we were seeing happening in the food scene.
12: That's one of the three founders, Fallon Farrell.
13: As we've grown through the years, we've literally watched businesses start off as like a pop-up food tent and now having like two or three locations.
12: From soul food kitchens to hidden gem caterers, Black Restaurant Week shines a light where it's long been missing. It's helped generate tens of millions of dollars for Black-owned businesses, keeping legacies alive and creating new ones. And it's part of Black history still being written every time a diner takes that first bite. I'm Esther Dillard for the Black Information Network.
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0: 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I'm Charlamagne Tha God, host of the world's most dangerous morning show, The Breakfast Club, and my history lives here.
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4: While attorneys say they're ready to make Nolan's phone available,
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5: After more than two decades of delays, Detroit's Perfecting Church says its long-awaited new campus near 7 Mile Road and Wilbert Avenue is on track for completion by the end of the year.
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6: Earth, Wind, and Fire drummer John Parris was hospitalized just before the band was set to perform with Lionel Richie in San Francisco.
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7: The opinions, beliefs, and viewpoints expressed in this commentary are those of the author and do not necessarily represent those of BIN and its founding partners and employees. Now it's time to bring the funk with Roland S. Martin.
8: In the history of the United States, there have only been three African Americans elected governor: Doug Wilder in Virginia, Deval Patrick in Massachusetts, Wes Moore in Maryland. In 2026, we could see four. Wes Moore is running for re-election in Maryland. Keisha Lance Bottoms is running in Georgia. And if she wins, she will become the first Black woman elected governor. You also have Byron Donalds, MAGA Republican in Florida. And in Wisconsin, Milwaukee County Executive David Crowley is the Democratic nominee for governor. I talked to him on Roland Martin Unfiltered, where he made clear what he has to do to win.
9: Well, we know that this race is not going to just be about ideology. It's about winning and building the type of coalition across the entire political spectrum. Whether you're Democrat, Republican, independent, or don't care about politics, it's about how we can move our state forward. And so we're going to be focusing on how we can tackle the affordability crisis, how we can bring care, whether that's child care, health care, in every corner of the state of Wisconsin, and provide more opportunities so families don't just succeed, but they can thrive into the future.
8: Crowley also made it clear that African Americans will get the attention they deserve.
9: I am an absolute son of the city of Milwaukee and Milwaukee County. You know, I grew up as an organizer, and this entire community, you know, saved my life and helped me grow up to be where I am today. And there's no way that we're going to move in this campaign and not include the Black community in some type of capacity. I mean, it is the foundation of who I am. And it's one of the reasons why I'm a public servant to this day.
8: For the full Crowley interview, go to youtube.com/ Roland S. Martin. I'm Roland Martin on the Black Information Network.
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10: Here's what's trending this hour. Tens of thousands of Indiana residents who lost power during last week's deadly windstorm still have no electricity. Over 300,000 homes lost power during the severe weather, and about 22,000 customers are still without power. Five Americans are dead after a helicopter crash in eastern Africa. And U.S. alcohol consumption is hitting historic lows. And Carmelo Anthony's hearing in Texas for a new trial includes never-before-seen evidence. I'm Amber Payton, and that's what's trending.
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11: MLB Network is set to premiere an original documentary commemorating the 25th anniversary of the tragic events of September 11th. When America Took the Field will make its debut September 10th and take a deep dive into how baseball brought Americans together following one of the darkest days in the nation's history. The two-hour documentary will include exclusive interviews with several baseball legends, including Hall of Famers like Ken Griffey Jr. and many more. Former President George W. Bush's ceremonial first pitch before Game 3 of the 2001 World Series at Yankee Stadium will be explored as the documentary looks at how the game of baseball turned into an embodiment of resilience. And 11-time WNBA All-Star Neka Ogwumike will retire at the end of the current season. In an interview, the Los Angeles Sparks star told Boardroom she feels at peace and fulfilled by everything she's received and given to basketball. Neka was drafted first overall by LA in 2012 and is the franchise's all-time leader in scoring, field goals, steals, and double-doubles. For the past 10 years, the Black 35-year-old has been the president of the Players Union. With the latest in sports, I'm Misty Jordan on the Black Information Network, your home for Black News First.
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1: Comedians Eric Andre and Clayton English are settling a lawsuit over racial profiling at an Atlanta airport. Andre and English said they were racially profiled when they were stopped by Clayton County Police at Hartsfield-Jackson International Airport in 2021. Their attorneys announced this week that as part of the settlement, Clayton County Police have agreed to wear body cameras while working at the airport. The remaining terms of the settlement were not disclosed. Meanwhile, in music news, Megan Thee Stallion is announcing a new partnership with Interscope Records. Under the deal, Interscope will provide the Houston rapper with global distribution and strategic support for her upcoming releases, while she retains full ownership of her masters and publishing. Megan will continue releasing music independently through her label Hot Girl Productions while maintaining ownership of her catalog. And the Tupac Shakur murder trial continues in Las Vegas. Dwayne Keefe D. Davis is accused of orchestrating Shakur's 1996 murder. He's pleaded not guilty and faces life behind bars if fully convicted. With the latest in entertainment news, I'm Morgan Wood on the Black Information Network. BINnews.com, your home for Black news first.
2: This is Esther Dillard with another spotlight on Black excellence. Tyler Perry is one of the most successful figures in the entertainment industry. Born in New Orleans, Louisiana in 1969, Emmett Perry Jr. endured a difficult childhood marked by poverty and abuse. After changing his name and moving to Atlanta in 1992, Tyler Perry began writing and producing stage plays that became highly successful.
3: All you gotta do is take an R&B song, put Jesus in it, and it's a gospel song.
2: What? It was also during that time that he created his signature character, the iconic Mabel Medea Simmons.
4: Yea, though she walked in the valley with the shadow of Little Red Riding Hood and the Three Bears.
2: With an estimated net worth of over $1 billion, Tyler Perry is also a generous philanthropist, having donated millions to such causes as education, civil rights, and disaster relief. And another shining example of Black excellence. I'm Esther Dillard on the Black Information Network.
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6: On your home for 24/7 news, the Black Information Network. If you've lived or worked along West Georgia's Highway 92 corridor since 1988, investigators want to hear from you. No matter where you live now, a Paulding County storage facility is now tied to the West Georgia monster case, a serial rapist. Investigators say a 2012 assault first reported in Douglas County actually happened in Paulding. Investigators say the black suspect, Bobby Lee Hart Jr., allegedly offered the woman a ride and then attacked her.
7: He would target women who were in vulnerable situations, offer them ride and other assistances. We are very cognizant that sometimes survivors have healed and they don't want to reopen that wound. We are going to listen to what they have to say.
6: That's DA Robert Lane. Hart's already charged in Douglas and Cobb counties. He's held in the Cobb County Jail, and Lane wants to build an ironclad case against him because he now believes Hart may be tied to as many as 25 victims. He's asking for other survivors to come forward. If you have information, call the Paulding County DA's office. Abandoning black voters, that's how Atlanta Mayor Andre Dickens describes it. The DNC has taken Atlanta out of the running for the 2028 convention. Atlanta News First reports the finalists now are Boston, Denver, and Philadelphia. Atlanta's black mayor says the move turns its back on Georgia and the South. Georgia's Democratic Party chair disagrees. Charlie Bailey says the road to the White House still runs through Georgia. The DNC expects to name its host city later this year. In Louisiana, the numbers tell a hard story. 38% of people in this state say they've avoided a doctor-recommended procedure or test because they couldn't afford it. 32% say they or someone in their family has skipped a dose or a pill to save money. That's according to Gallup and West Health's most recent state healthcare scorecard. Nationally, the Robert Wood Johnson Foundation finds black and Hispanic families are among the hardest hit. African-American Camille Busette, who's at the foundation, explained why on the BIN.
8: Groceries or healthcare, gas or healthcare. And, you know, for a lot of people, getting groceries on the table is going to be come first. But what that means is that people are delaying doctor visits, not going at all. They're not taking their prescription meds.
6: She says it's part of why the foundation is launching One Nation Overcharged. They're looking to start a movement to get lawmakers to change the healthcare system for Americans. A Black Georgia businessman is fighting back against SNAP cuts. His answer is teaching families to grow their own food.
9: We want people to learn how to identify the growing season and plant the right thing during the right season and be able to grow some of their food year round.
6: And finally, a multi-billion dollar space facility could be coming to the Louisiana coast. Governor Jeff Landry is headed to Abbeville next week for what's being called a major economic announcement, and sources say it's Elon Musk's SpaceX behind it. The proposed spaceport would sit about 45 miles southwest of Lafayette. The governor's office and Louisiana Economic Development have already sent invitations to hundreds of business leaders and state elected officials for Tuesday's reveal. I'm Esther Dillard on your home for Black News First, the Black Information Network.
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4: The IRS says Americans got a much bigger tax payday this year. According to a new Government Accountability Office report, the IRS issued about $296 billion in tax refunds during the 2026 filing season. That is a whopping 17% year-over-year increase, totaling roughly $43 billion more than the 2025 filing season. And according to MoneyWise.com, it was not just because more people were filing. The average refund increased by $333. The IRS also sent out over 8 million additional refunds compared to last year. The White House is affectionately calling the increase the Trump bump, saying the larger refunds are a result of recent tax changes included in President Trump's One Big Beautiful Bill. The Government Accountability Office says new tax deductions like the no tax on tips and no tax on overtime help taxpayers get more money back. Money news at 24 and 54 minutes past each hour. I'm Nicole Deal on your home for Black News First, the Black Information Network.
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5: I'm Tammy Eswick on your home for 24/7 News, the Black Information Network. Here's what's happening in your region right now. A protest in Chicago outside of the Archdiocese headquarters over a pastor facing sexual abuse allegations. Supporters of St. Sabina pastor Michael Flager want him restored back to the pulpit immediately.
6: And he has a lot of haters out there, basically because of his stance, of his support for the Black community. He's a strong advocate for the uplift of the Black community.
7: They're trying to hurt Father Mike. The longer the wait, the greater the hurt.
5: Meanwhile, the Chicago Archdiocese says they're committed to conducting a thorough and impartial investigation. They say they will not be pressured into giving special treatment to anyone. A letter was sent to the church accusing Flager of sexually abusing a minor female more than 30 years ago. NBC News says the priest faced similar accusations over the last 5 years. The Archdiocese cleared him of all wrongdoing in those cases. Pastor Flager says the accusations against him are false. Another protest today, this one outside of Chicago City Hall, as some community members are not happy about plans to revamp the closed-down Ford City Mall on Chicago's south side and rezone it into an industrial complex.
8: We want someone to come that will benefit, that will put Ford City right back on our tax rolls.
5: Critics say they're concerned about pollution, noise, and then there's the traffic. But what do they want instead? Why not an entertainment district, they say. Wayne County prosecutors say they expect to reach a decision whether they will charge a 17-year-old girl who police say fatally stabbed a 20-year-old man, her boyfriend, during a domestic dispute. The stabbing happened Wednesday.
9: We work to always work with intimate partner violence to get individuals the counseling, the resources, and we'll continue to work on it.
5: Well, the weekend in New Orleans starts on Thursday, and if you happen to be in the city during this heat wave happening across the South, you might want to enjoy the free concert series hosted by the New Orleans Convention Center. Tonight's show features Black performer Rockin' Duke and the Zydeco Twisters. The performance kicks off at 5:30. Admission free and open to the public. The series is happening every Thursday in August. I'm Timmy Eswick on your home for 24/7 News, the Black Information Network. 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
10: President Trump is pressuring Congress to pass legislation creating new rules for the cryptocurrency industry, even as his own family has made billions from crypto ventures since he returned to the White House. Trump hosted top crypto executives and federal regulators at the White House Wednesday, including leaders from Coinbase, Robinhood, and Kraken, and urged senators to pass the so-called Clarity Act. The bill would establish federal rules for digital assets, including determining which cryptocurrencies are regulated as securities or commodities. But the push comes amid questions about Trump's financial interests. His latest financial disclosure shows he took in about $1.2 billion from crypto-related ventures last year, while Reuters reports the Trump family has earned more than $1.4 billion from the industry. The bill remains stalled in the Senate. That's your Washington Roundup. I'm Morgan Wood on the Black Information Network.
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1: I'm Amber Payton with BIN News Now. Tennessee lawmakers are keeping the state's Civil Rights Enforcement Division under the Attorney General's office for at least four more years. The AG's office says the division is handling more complaints faster and at a lower cost, though Democrats raise concerns about staffing shortages. Springfield, Ohio Mayor Rob Rue is confirming ICE activity in the city, including some detentions. The enforcement comes after thousands of Haitian nationals in Springfield lost temporary protected status. Rue is urging residents to treat everyone with respect and allow public safety officials to do their jobs. And students can now use Atlanta's first autonomous shuttle at the Atlanta University Center. Atlanta Beltline officials say the pilot program has been expanded to connect HBCU's Clark Atlanta University, Morehouse College, and Spelman College. The daily route also includes five other shuttle stops. Get BIN News Now on demand 24/7 on the iHeartRadio app.
2: Mike Stevens on your home for Black News First, the Black Information Network. Here's your top headlines this hour. Black Los Angeles Mayor Karen Bass and Councilwoman Nithya Raman clashed in a debate with about 2.5 months to go until they face off in the November election. The black alleged gunman at the White House Correspondents' Dinner in April appeared in federal court today. And in the city where black superstar Michael Jackson and the Jackson 5 grew up, Gary, Indiana, it's been over a week since the lights went out for 21,000 residents, most of them black, due to severe storms. The end of temporary protected status for Haitians has led to the closure of two healthcare agencies in South Florida. Home Care Association of Florida Director Denise Belleville warns the staffing shortages may affect the quality of patient care, especially in underserved areas.
3: I think about all the individuals they were serving in their home that now may not be able to manage in their homes and will have to go to a higher level of care, you know, perhaps in nursing home.
2: One hospital reports losing around 50 workers from the Black Island Nation. Another lost more than two dozen, and that's just the beginning. Florida is home to nearly half of the country's 330,000 Haitian TPS recipients. Also in South Florida, the black sheriff of Broward County may have some of his authority stripped away. For the past 23 years, that office has provided fire rescue services for the county. But some commissioners want to change that. They're set to discuss the process of bringing those services back under county control for financial reasons.
4: I do not think the sheriff is doing a bad job as sheriff, but he continues to ask for higher and higher percentages of our budget.
2: That's one of the county commissioners speaking about black sheriff Gregory Tony, one of only a relatively few black sheriffs in the country. The contract with his office does run for two more years. Hey, some good tips from a black law enforcement officer for all of us, regardless of where we live, is coming from South Florida. A U.S. Secret Service operation targeting illegal card skimmers uncovered numerous devices during a special investigation. That means crooks installed devices at ATM machines to steal debit and credit card information so they could steal money from unsuspecting people.
5: Be cognizant of your account. When you go shopping after a while, every now and then, circle back and see, hey, was there something else that I didn't pay for to come out? And sometimes you got to be a little bit proactive in that aspect too.
2: That black officer speaking to NBC TV in Miami. Operation Heat Check involved nearly 3,000 inspections of gas pumps and ATMs at hundreds of businesses. And investigators say finding the illegal skimming devices prevented the theft of more than $13 million in fraud losses. For more stories of interest to the black community, log on to BINnews.com. You can also check us out on all social media platforms. I'm Mike Stevens on your home for Black News First, the Black Information Network.
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9: Born in Mississippi in 1931, James Earl Jones would become a powerful symbol of resilience and excellence. From the Great White Hope to voicing Darth Vader.
10: No, I am the father.
9: Jones' resonant voice and commanding presence helped him become one of the most distinguished actors of his generation. Crediting poetry and acting for helping him overcome a childhood stutter, his Broadway debut would come in 1957. Winning his first Tony Award in 1968, he would go on to join a select group of entertainers by also winning a Grammy, Emmy, and Oscar, or EGOT. His impact so powerful, the Court Theater on Broadway was renamed after him in 2022. Breaking barriers in Hollywood and theater at a time when opportunities for black actors were limited.
0: Go through life worried if someone had liked you or not. You best make sure that they are doing right by you.
9: James Earl Jones' success and legacy are a source of inspiration and pride for the black community. Rest in power, James Earl Jones.
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10: I'm Kevin Brown on your home for 24/7 news, the Black Information Network. And here's what's happening right now. Police are investigating a double homicide on Chicago's West Side. Correspondent Perry Williams has more.
11: The family of Joanne Perry says she was an innocent bystander as she was on her way to the store in the 300 block of South Pulaski.
12: 10 seconds is all it takes to think about the outcomes of the course of which caused other people pain and heartbreak. It's just not right.
11: Authorities say the second victim was the target, and he died from multiple gunshot wounds. The shooter and another suspect left the scene in a black vehicle. I'm Perry Williams.
10: One person is injured following a shooting at a park in West Seattle, Washington State. The Seattle Police Department says a 40-year-old man was shot around 1:50 yesterday afternoon in Rocks Hill Park. Firefighters found him suffering from multiple gunshot wounds and took him to the hospital, where he was last listed in serious condition. Police say they're still searching for the suspect. A black man, Anthony Alonzo, who had been arrested on murder charges in the San Francisco Bay Area, had always maintained his innocence. The Alameda County District Attorney's Office recently dismissed the murder case against him due to a lack of proof and problems with the evidence. Ballistic tests on the suspected murder weapon ultimately vindicated Alonzo, confirming his innocence. Despite spending almost 2 years in jail, he was released after the case was dismissed. The victim, DeAndre Irvin, was shot and killed in Oakland in 2022, and Alonzo was arrested 2 weeks later, but was not charged until 2 years later. Crews are still working to restore power to thousands of customers in northwest Indiana after last week's storm. Gary, Indiana, with the largest black population in the state, has the most residents impacted by the storms in the area. The Northern Indiana Public Service Company says it's working around the clock to resolve the issue, including bringing in assistance from out of state. The company expects power to be restored to remaining customers in Gary by midnight on August 25th. And now to the San Francisco Bay Area. A teenager is in hot water for allegedly bringing a gun to school in San Francisco. Police officers were called to a school on Scott Street late Wednesday morning after the student was allegedly found with the firearm. No injuries were reported, and there was no threat to the school. The suspect was taken into custody, and charges against them are pending. Seattle Public Schools and the Seattle Education Association are in a race against time to reach a new contract agreement before the start of the upcoming school year. The current contract is set to expire on August 31st, and the teachers' union has threatened to strike if the deal isn't reached. The union's bargaining proposals focus on student outcomes, including reasonable class sizes, support for students' social, emotional, and behavioral needs, and improvements to the special education program. While the school district is facing an $87 million budget deficit, the union is asking for salary increases at a more modest rate. Parents are hopeful that the 2026-2027 school year won't be delayed, with some expressing support for educators in the labor negotiations. I'm Kevin Brown on your home for Black News First, the Black Information Network.
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14: Imagine you're walking down the street in New York City. 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
15: It said apology.
14: You step into a phone booth and dial.
16: This is apology. 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Talk for as long as you want. 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
14: What would would you apologize for?
17: I'm a transit cop. 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
18: Mom, Dad, I'm really sorry. I don't love you. I'm sorry, and I got my girlfriend pregnant.
19: Sorry, because I'm white, female, and rich.
14: This is the story of that phone line.
20: For hitting my brother and not voting, I'm really not sorry.
19: Terrorizing the West Side.
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21: I just use the name Mr. Apology because that's the simplest thing.
14: From Wondery, the makers of The Shrink Next Door and Jacked, comes The Apology Line.
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22: 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I'm sorry, but I'm going to kill you.
23: What's your name?
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25: 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Your dungeon or mine.
14: I'm Marissa Bridge. For 15 years, I watched the Apology Line grow, and I saw Mr. Apology unravel.
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1: Hi, I'm Amber Payton from the Black Information Network. Every headline you hear from us starts with one question. How does this affect our community? We don't just report what's happening. We explain what it means for black families, black businesses, and black futures. From city halls to Capitol Hill, if it matters to you, it matters to us. Because the black experience is not a sidebar. It's the main story, and it deserves to be told with clarity and respect. Stay informed, stay connected, turn us on, and turn up the truth. With Black News First, this is the Black Information Network.
27: The opinions, beliefs, and viewpoints expressed in this commentary are those of the author and do not necessarily represent those of BIN and its founding partners and employees.
28: Who are we choosing to celebrate, and have we lowered the standard for who we admire? I'm James T. Harris, and I have something to say. Why is it that we so often demonize Justice Clarence Thomas while celebrating people like Benjamin Crump? One man has spent decades earning a reputation as one of the most influential legal thinkers in America. The other is a high-profile civil rights attorney who has become a celebrity in today's media culture. Whether you agree with either of them politically isn't my point. My question is, when did celebrity become more valuable than excellence? I miss the days when Black America produced legal giants like Charles Hamilton Houston, the architect of the strategy that dismantled Jim Crow, and the mentor who helped shape Thurgood Marshall. I think about attorneys like Johnny Cochran, people whose skill, preparation, and courtroom excellence commanded respect. Today, too often, we've replaced the pursuit of excellence with political loyalty. Take Supreme Court Justice Ketanji Brown Jackson. During her confirmation hearing, she declined to answer a question about the definition of a woman, saying she wasn't a biologist. That answer may have satisfied a political moment, but it left many Americans wondering whether straightforward questions are now filtered through ideology instead of common sense. Here's my concern. If we're asking judges to interpret the Constitution, we should expect clarity, courage, and intellectual honesty, not carefully crafted political answers. Black America has to demand more from the people who represent us. We don't have to applaud someone simply because they share our skin color or our politics. We should celebrate character, competence, and conviction. And one more thing, not everything that calls itself progress actually moves us forward. Sometimes progress is just another word for abandoning common sense. I'm James T. Harris for the Black Information Network.
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1: It's trending this hour. President Trump is threatening economic warfare with Iran. A new report says there is not a mass exodus in California. The state's population decreased slightly last year, but new research shows the drop was very small compared to California's total population. And U.S. alcohol consumption is hitting historic lows. A new Gallup survey finds that for the second year in a row, 54% say they partake, the lowest recorded since Gallup began surveying alcohol use in 1939. I'm Amber Payton, and that's what's trending.
7: Black Information Network. 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Covering the latest news, sports, and events at our historically black colleges and universities. Here's Morgan Wood.
0: An HBCU graduate is turning a football career into a career in television news. And his journey is getting national attention. Brock Morgan, a former Howard University football player and broadcast journalism major, landed a reporting and anchoring job with Fox 54 in Huntsville, Alabama, after submitting 223 job applications. Morgan graduated magna cum laude from Howard before earning a master's in sports media from Northwestern's Medill School of Journalism. At Howard, he played linebacker on back-to-back MEAC championship teams in 2022 and 2023 while turning his student-athlete experience into media opportunities, including 11 NIL deals and a national journalism scholarship. Now he's taking that HBCU-trained voice into the newsroom, proving that the path from the yard to the newsroom can be just as powerful. With the latest in HBCU news, I'm Morgan Wood on the Black Information Network.
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0: Tyga is embracing artificial intelligence in his music, and it's sparking a bigger conversation about where the technology fits in the creative process. The California rapper says he used AI-generated synthesizers while working on his new 80s-inspired album, Starface. Tyga has defended the technology as another creative tool, comparing its use to the evolution of autotune. His comments come as artists continue debating whether AI can coexist with or ultimately replace human creativity. Elsewhere in entertainment, comedian Drewski is taking his viral comedy career to scripted television. The comedian and creator is developing Collect and Praise, a series based on his popular megachurch scammer character. The move comes after Drewski expanded beyond social media, including hosting this year's BET Awards and building a growing presence in film and television. For both artists, the message is clear. The next phase of Black entertainment may be about creating your own lane and finding new ways to expand it. With the latest in entertainment, I'm Morgan Wood on the Black Information Network.
32: I'm Uptown Angela on the Black Information Network. In 1895, Mary Fields, also known as Stagecoach Mary, became the first African-American woman to become a U.S. Postal Service Star Route Carrier. She was hired because she was the fastest at hitching a team of six horses. She drove her route with horses and a mule named Moses. Born a slave in 1832 in Tennessee, Mary had a reputation for wearing men's clothes, smoking, drinking, and shooting guns. Before becoming a mail carrier, she worked for 10 years at a convent, but her lifestyle led her to being kicked out of the mission. As a star carrier in Cascade, Montana, her job was to protect the mail on her route from thieves and bandits and to deliver mail. She was the only second woman in the United States and the first African-American woman to serve in that role. When she died in December 1914, she had one of the largest funerals ever in Cascade. And that's a fact. I'm Uptown Angela on the Black Information Network.
0: I'm Morgan Wood on your home for 24/7 News, the Black Information Network. A Maryland woman who attends Virginia State University is accused of hiding the man suspected of opening fire on the HBCU campus, injuring five people Sunday morning. 19-year-old Janiyah Johnson is charged with a misdemeanor for allegedly hiding 19-year-old Cameron Harris in her dorm room closet. Johnson has since been released on her own recognizance. This comes as Harris made his first court appearance earlier this week and was arraigned virtually on eight felony charges. He's being held without bond at the Chesterfield County Jail. Police are still investigating a motive, but say the shooting may have stemmed from an argument between Harris and the victims. His preliminary hearing is set for December 1st. Elsewhere, the Metropolitan Washington Airports Authority Board is approving a massive renovation project for Washington Dulles International Airport. Here's Authority Chief Jack Potter.
3: I just want to make sure that everyone understands that projection is a 12-year projection, so it's not tomorrow. There'll be a gradual buildup over time. And we believe that that's going to be a very, very competitive rate compared to other airports.
0: Speaking from the White House, President Trump recently shared his thoughts on the renovation project.
10: Now, this is all about the Dulles Airport remodeling. It's considered one of the worst airports anywhere in the world. We're going to make it maybe the best.
0: The $19.9 billion project includes new underground passenger tunnels, additional concourses, a renovated main terminal, and more. Airport leaders say the work will be funded through municipal bonds, airport revenue, and airline contributions. Construction is expected to begin next year and wrap up in 2039. This comes as a major event in Baltimore is showing the potential economic power of large-scale tourism, particularly in a city where nearly 6 in 10 residents are Black. According to an executive summary from the Living Classrooms Foundation, Sail 250 Maryland and Air Show Baltimore drew more than 608,000 visitors from June 24th through the 30th, generating an estimated $114.5 million regional economic impact. The report says the events generated a nearly 49-to-1 return on investment with $1.94 million in expenditures. For Baltimore's Black-owned businesses, the question now is how much of that visitor spending translates into lasting economic opportunity. And for the book lovers, there's plenty to look forward to around the DMV. Literacy remains an important issue in the Black community, with federal data showing gaps in adult reading proficiency, making access to books, authors, and educational resources especially important. The Library of Congress National Book Festival is this Saturday at the Walter E. Convention Center in Washington, D.C., featuring more than 80 authors, including Cynthia Erivo, Martin Scorsese, and Kate McKinnon. For tickets and the full schedule, visit loc.gov/bookfest. I'm Morgan Wood on the Black Information Network, your home for Black News First.
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21: 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The online shopping giant is pushing a major expansion of its Prime Air drone delivery program into nearly 500 cities and towns across the U.S. by the end of the year. It's all part of the company's ambition.

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3: New York City story in our voice.
4: Shelby County jury is returning different verdicts for two of the jailers charged in the death of a Black inmate. According to WHBQ, both jailers are also Black. Courtney Parham and Stavon Jones originally were charged and indicted for second-degree murder. However, the jury recently found Parham guilty of lesser charges, including criminally negligent homicide and reckless endangerment. Meanwhile, Jones was acquitted of all charges, WHBQ says. Video surveillance from October of 2022 shows several jailers struggling and fighting with Freeman. George Burks, the father of Freeman, says he's angered by the charges.
5: And I hope they get everything they get. I wish death on them.
4: Strong words from Mr. Burks. He also tells Fox 13 he is not satisfied that one of the jailers was let free without any charges in the death of his son.
5: Jones, he got away. A lot of them got away. Parham, he just sacrificed for them.
4: Freeman's mother, Kimberly Freeman, says it's been an emotional roller coaster ride, but she says she has remained strong through the four-year ordeal.
6: I stand here with my head held high, my face still trusting and leaning and depending on God for everything, because it's been 4 years. And to try to get justice and grieve at the same time, it's not for the weak.
4: Parham is slated to be sentenced in September, WHBQ says. All across the United States, law enforcement agencies are collaborating to fight crime in their cities. In one of the most recent results reported, a special guns and drug seizure operation has netted almost 200 guns. According to WKYC, the operation was described as a local initiative in Northeast Ohio to combat violent crime. The initiative is titled Operation Northern Shield and reports 619 arrests, including 29 gang members taken in. The collaboration of law enforcement included those in Akron, Cleveland, Mansfield, and Toledo, all in northern Ohio. At a recent press conference in Akron, ATF Assistant Special Agent in Charge John Smerglia says the operation put a serious dent into violent crime.
7: Every one of these guns was destined for something that was nefarious or criminal in nature. So, what you essentially have with every one of these firearms is a saved life, at least one.
4: The operation ran between May and July, WKYC says. As we've been reporting to you here on the Black Information Network, millions of people across parts of the South are getting baked by sweltering temperatures. Triple-digit heat is expected to linger across the southern plains to the southeast coast. Harsh conditions are prominent across part of the lower Mississippi Valley, while the most intense heat is expected to make its way back to the west in the coming days. The blood shortage crisis is continuing to be a great concern to the American Red Cross. African Americans are being encouraged to give blood, especially because it increases the chances for sickle cell patients being greatly served. Please consider donating blood. Visit redcrossblood.org. 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
9: BIN News this hour. I'm Doug Davis. Coming up, a new court fight is brewing over the 2026 midterms. The DNC is suing the Trump administration. Plus, the quick action of one child may have kept a school bus scare from becoming a tragedy in South Carolina. These stories and more news impacting the Black community are on the way. But first, here's BIN.

0: News Now.
1: Black Los Angeles Mayor Karen Bass and Councilwoman Nithya Raman are trading attacks ahead of their November election.
2: I did the first tax credit when I was Speaker of the House. You were nowhere, even when it came time to vote.
1: Bass criticized Raman's legislative record and blamed her opposition to expanding the LAPD for recruitment problems. Raman fired back, calling Bass's Inside Safe Homelessness program too expensive and unsustainable. A judge is hearing arguments on Carmelo Anthony's request for a new trial. The black 19-year-old was sentenced to 35 years for fatally stabbing 17-year-old Austin Metcalf at a high school track meet. Anthony's defense says he acted in self-defense and argues jury instructions and courtroom restrictions denied him a fair trial. And an intern at Virginia Theological Seminary in Alexandria discovered an original draft of Martin Luther King Jr.'s letter from Birmingham jail. Nick Gentry found it while reviewing archival materials. The seminary plans to preserve the historic document and put it on public display. I'm Amber Payton with BIN News Now. Back to you, Doug.
0: All right. Thanks a lot. Good evening. The DNC announced today it's suing the Trump administration, seeking records related to potential federal seizure of ballots, voting machines, and other elected equipment. The DNC says it has received no response after it sent freedom of information requests to the FBI and the DOJ. The requests followed the FBI seizure of archive ballots from heavily black Fulton County, Georgia. Civil rights lawyer African-American Maya Wiley discussed more on the purpose of the lawsuit on MS Now.
3: You know, I think it's the litigation and the preparation is necessary. And I think most Americans understand it's necessary because we have a federal administration telling us it's necessary because they are trying to sow fear and they are trying to sow doubt. And our job is to counter it. And that's what we're doing.
0: The lawsuit does not show that the federal government has any active plan to seize ballots, but that it seeks information that could clarify whether those plans have been discussed, developed, or considered. The action comes after President Trump failed to rule out declaring a national security emergency to control part of the 2026 election. Meanwhile, black South Carolina mother Daystar Hall is facing a criminal charge after investigators say her 6-year-old son carried a loaded AR pistol onto a school bus this week. Deputies say the gun was loaded and other students spotted the firearm and quickly alerted staff, who safely got the gun away from the child. No one was injured. Richland County Superintendent African-American Todd Walker spoke at a news conference and says students should always tell an adult when they see something that could put another life in danger.
4: We always do encourage students to see something, say something. And that is exactly what happened in this instance.
0: The sheriff's department says the gun had not been properly secured in the family home, but the boy's father says his son found the weapon in a nearby wooded area, thought it was a toy, and then slipped it into his backpack. Police have not confirmed that claim. The child is now in protective custody. Hall bonded out of jail and is expected back in court next month. And finally, for black students, getting into college is one thing and making it through the challenges is another. New California data shows why black students need more than just a welcome letter to survive and thrive. The state has officially recognized 31 colleges and universities as black-serving institutions. To earn that title, a school must enroll at least 10% black students and have a plan to improve black student enrollment, retention, graduation, and completion. The new dashboard from USC researchers is now tracking whether that plan turns into real progress. 31 schools serve nearly 44,000 black students, which is about, 28% of the state's black college students. But the initiative needs real investment. The program comes without dedicated funding, and lawmakers will now have to decide whether they want to support the services that help black students graduate. Stay connected and subscribe and follow BIN News this hour, wherever you get your podcasts. I'm Doug Davis for the Black Information Network.
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6: Where the city listens first.

He was accepting submissions of songs. Enter brother number two. Brother number two submits a song for brother number one's album, but brother number one says, uh-uh, that's trash. So brother

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3: I'm Amber Payton on your home for 24/7 News, the Black Information Network. Here's what's happening in your region right now. A black D.C. council member is preparing to face trial on federal bribery charges. Jury selection in the case against Ward 8 council member Trayon White is scheduled to begin September 11th. During a hearing Tuesday, the judge ordered two proposed juror questions to be rewritten. White was arrested in 2024 and is accused of accepting bribes in exchange for helping direct violence interruption contracts to specific vendors. An intern at Virginia Theological Seminary in Alexandria has uncovered a significant piece of history. While reviewing archival materials earlier this year, Nick Gentry discovered an original draft of Martin Luther King Jr.'s famous letter from Birmingham jail. King wrote the letter in 1963 while jailed in Alabama for his role in civil rights demonstrations, responding to criticism from white religious leaders. Seminary officials say the document will be preserved and eventually displayed for the public. Chuck Brown Day is set to draw thousands to Fort DuPont Park this Saturday as D.C. celebrates the life and music of the godfather of go-go. The annual event hosted by the Department of Parks and Recreation will feature performances by Junkyard Band, Backyard Band, Experience Unlimited, and more. However, Chuck Brown's family says it is no longer supporting the event, citing concerns that the celebration no longer reflects the collaboration and respect they believe his legacy deserves. Despite the split, organizers say they're looking forward to another big turnout, with gates opening at 11 a.m. and music beginning at 2 p.m.
4: This is what progress looks like.
3: More than a year after construction began, Norfolk, Virginia's $750 million resort casino is rising fast, with the hotel tower now six stories tall and about halfway to its final height. So far, crews have used more than 1,000 tons of steel and poured 35,000 cubic yards of concrete. Black General Manager Ron Bailey says the project remains on schedule and on budget for a late 2027 opening.
4: And then we put 3,000 piles in the ground here to make sure that we have a great stable platform for this project.
3: The Boyd Gaming and Pamunkey Indian Tribe partnership will eventually feature a casino, 200-room hotel, restaurants, entertainment venues, and a 1,300-space parking garage, bringing what Bailey says will be major economic development to the area.
5: I want to acknowledge the events of the past several weeks. To ignore it or to pretend that it didn't happen would not be authentic, and that's simply not who I am. However, I want to point out that today is not the time or the place to have that discussion.
3: And now that Black Superintendent Crystal Hill is back at the helm, it's back to business as usual in Charlotte-Mecklenburg schools as the new school year approaches. Just 1 week after being reconfirmed by the school board, Hill says she's 100% confident CMS will be ready when classes begin August 25th. The district expects to serve more than 139,000 students and says about 98% of teaching positions will be filled on opening day. Officials also report fewer teacher vacancies than last year and say transportation services are on track despite a shortage of bus drivers. Hill declined to discuss the board's recent review of her performance, saying the focus right now is on a successful start to the school year. For more on these stories, plus international, national, state, and local news impacting the Black community, listen to the Black Information Network on the iHeartRadio app or log on to BINnews.com. 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
6: This is Layla Ali, undefeated world champion Hall of Fame boxer, wellness advocate, and CEO of Layla Ali Lifestyle. My father, Muhammad Ali, was more than a champion in the ring. He was a global voice for courage, conviction, faith, and justice. The Muhammad Ali Center celebrates his life, his principles, and his willingness to stand for something bigger than himself, reminding us of the power of purpose.

0: 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I'm Layla Ali, and my history lives here.
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7: The opinions, beliefs, and viewpoints expressed in this commentary are those of the author and do not necessarily represent those of BIN and its founding partners and employees. Now it's time to bring the funk with Roland S. Martin.
8: In the history of the United States, there have only been three African Americans elected governor: Doug Wilder in Virginia, Deval Patrick in Massachusetts, Wes Moore in Maryland. In 2026, we could see four. Wes Moore is running for re-election in Maryland. Keisha Lance Bottoms is running in Georgia, and if she wins, she would become the first Black woman elected governor. You also have Byron Donalds, MAGA Republican, in Florida. And in Wisconsin, Milwaukee County Executive David Crowley is the Democratic nominee for governor. I talked to him on Roland Martin Unfiltered, where he made clear what he has to do to win.
9: Well, we know that this race is not going to just be about ideology. It's about winning and building the type of coalition across the entire political spectrum. Whether you're a Democrat, Republican, independent, or don't care about politics, it's about how we can move our state forward. And so we're going to be focusing on how we can tackle the affordability crisis, how we can bring care, whether that's child care, health care, in every corner of the state of Wisconsin, and provide more opportunities so families don't just succeed, but they can thrive into the future.
8: Crowley also made it clear that African Americans will get the attention they deserve.
9: I am an absolute son of the city of Milwaukee and Milwaukee County. You know, I grew up as an organizer, and this entire community, you know, saved my life and helped me grow up to be where I am today. And there's no way that we're going to move in this campaign and not include the Black community in some type of capacity. I mean, it is the foundation of who I am. And it's one of the reasons why I'm a public servant to this day.
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6: What's trending this hour? Tens of thousands of Indiana residents who lost power during last week's deadly windstorm still have no electricity. Over 300,000 homes lost power during the severe weather, and about 22,000 customers are still without power. Five Americans are dead after a helicopter crash in eastern Africa. And U.S. alcohol consumption is hitting historic lows. And Carmelo Anthony's hearing in Texas for a new trial includes never-before-seen evidence. I'm Amber Payton, and that's what's trending.
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10: MLB Network is set to premiere an original documentary commemorating the 25th anniversary of the tragic events of September 11th. When America Took the Field will make its debut September 10th and take a deep dive into how baseball brought Americans together following one of the darkest days in the nation's history. The two-hour documentary will include exclusive interviews with several baseball legends, including Hall of Famers like Ken Griffey Jr. and many more. Former President George W. Bush's ceremonial first pitch before Game 3 of the 2001 World Series at Yankee Stadium will be explored as the documentary looks at how the game of baseball turned into an embodiment of resilience. And 11-time WNBA All-Star Neka Ogwumike will retire at the end of the current season. In an interview, the Los Angeles Sparks star told Boardroom she feels at peace and fulfilled by everything she's received and given to basketball. Neka was drafted first overall by LA in 2012 and is the franchise's all-time leader in scoring, field goals, steals, and double-doubles. For the past 10 years, the Black 35-year-old has been the president of the Players Union. With the latest in sports, I'm Misty Jordan on the Black Information Network, your home for Black News First.
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2: Well, Wu-Tang Clan fans have a new documentary to look forward to. Netflix has acquired The Disciple, a Wu-Tang Fable, a feature-length film that explores the legendary group's impact through the eyes of devoted fans and the culture they helped create. The documentary is set to premiere on the streaming platform in October and features appearances from several Wu-Tang members, offering insights into the group's legacy, influence, and enduring connection with generations of listeners. And Jamie Foxx is returning to stand-up with a brand new Hulu comedy special. The Oscar-winning actor and comedian announced Jamie Foxx, Take Care of Yourself, which premieres October 7th on Hulu and Disney Plus internationally. The special is being described as Foxx's most personal and honest chapter yet, following his acclaimed 2024 Netflix special that addressed his recovery from a serious 2023 medical emergency. Foxx says he's bringing a fresh perspective to the stage, blending comedy, life lessons, and self-care. The special marks his first stand-up project for Hulu. With the latest in entertainment at 17 and 47 minutes past each hour, I'm Bree Wood on the Black Information Network, your home for Black News First.
3: On August 7th, 1948, Alice Coachman made history as the first Black woman to win an Olympic gold medal. Her victory in the high jump at the London Olympic Summer Games cemented her legacy as a trailblazer in sports and beyond. Coachman was born in Albany, Georgia in 1923 and grew up in the segregated South, where opportunities for Black athletes, particularly women, were scarce. Despite these challenges, her determination was undeniable. She trained barefoot on dirt roads with homemade equipment, proving that passion can overcome the biggest obstacles. At the 1948 Olympics, Coachman's high jump cleared the bar at 5'6" 1/8", and she became the first Black woman to win a gold medal. Beyond the track, Coachman became a role model and advocate for young athletes, encouraging them to pursue their dreams regardless of any barriers along the way. As we celebrate all of our country's gold medal winners, let's also take a moment to remember Alice Coachman, the first Black woman to win an Olympic gold medal. This is Bree Wood for the Black Information Network.
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5: For 24/7 News, the Black Information Network. You may know this story, even if you don't live in Georgia. If you lived, worked, or passed through West Georgia since 1988, this could be about you. Investigators call the Black suspect the West Georgia Monster. Police say Bobby Lee Hart Jr. targeted women along the Highway 92 corridor in Douglas, Cobb, and now Paulding counties. The number of known victims just nearly doubled from 13 to 25.
6: He would target women who were in vulnerable situations, offer them ride and other assistances. We are very cognizant that sometimes survivors have healed and they don't want to reopen that wound. We are going to listen to what they have to say.
5: That's DA Robert Lane. Hart's already charged in Douglas and Cobb counties. He's held in the Cobb County Jail, and Lane wants to build an ironclad case against him. He's asking for other survivors to come forward. If you have information, call the Paulding County DA's office. The state of Georgia is now paying $47 million to help cover federal SNAP cuts. One Black Georgia farmer says he already has a solution.
7: That we were going to go into our local farmers markets, and instead of taking vegetables for sale, we started taking grow bags already planted and donating them to people that came to the farmers market so that they would start growing some of their own food rather than coming looking for food at the farmers market.
5: That's Bobby Wilson of Metro Atlanta Urban Farm. He's taking that model national this October at Planted, a food security conference at Clark Atlanta University. Another new national movement is demanding change for hardworking Americans priced out of their own health care. The Robert Wood Johnson Foundation is launching One Nation Overcharged, a campaign aimed at pushing lawmakers to act on the rising cost of care. The problem is showing up state by state. In Georgia, 36% of residents say they've skipped health care they needed because they couldn't afford it. 22% have skipped their medications to save money, and 16% are spending more than a tenth of their income on out-of-pocket care alone. I asked Camille Busset, Executive Vice President of Programs at the Foundation, what the movement is built to do.
8: The One Nation Overcharged campaign is a national people-powered campaign that is demanding a healthcare system that puts health over profits. and that works for everyone. And we're excited because the campaign is really inspiring people to start important conversations about the rising cost of healthcare.
5: Organizers say they need more voices to push lawmakers toward real change. And federal forecasters warn Louisiana's dangerous heat could intensify again late next week. The National Oceanic and Atmospheric Administration has heat alerts across southeast Louisiana through Friday, with heat indexes potentially reaching 113 degrees. Forecasters at the Climate Prediction Center say an unusually strong high-pressure ridge could drive another round of extreme heat late next week. The nonstop baking heat could also spark rapid drought as dry ground loses the last of its moisture. I'm Esther Dillard on your home for Black News First, the Black Information Network.
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0: I'm Shay Diddy on the Black Information Network. In 2019, the St. John Will.i.am Coltrane African Orthodox Church observed its 50th anniversary. Based in San Francisco, the church uses John Coltrane's music as a source for religious discovery. Instead of singing traditional hymns, worshipers chant Coltrane's A Love Supreme, and there are monthly meditations where people commune with Coltrane's music. In 1965, Branzo King and his wife, Marina King, saw Coltrane live at San Francisco Jazz Club. The couple had a religious experience. They called it a sound baptism. In the years leading up to his death in 1967 at the age of 40, Coltrane's music had grown increasingly spiritual. He said that he wanted to be a saint, and in him, Branzo, who had wanted to be a preacher, had found his God. Instead of a mural of Jesus in the sanctuary, there is one of patron saint John Coltrane. And that's a fact. I'm Shay Diddy on the Black Information Network.
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1: 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BIN New York.
4: Born of the boroughs.
12: The IRS says Americans got a much bigger tax payday this year. According to a new Government Accountability Office report, the IRS issued about $296 billion in tax refunds during the 2026 filing season. That is a whopping 17% year-over-year increase, totaling roughly $43 billion more than the 2025 filing season. And according to MoneyWise.com, it was not just because more people were filing. The average refund increased by $333. The IRS also sent out over 8 million additional refunds compared to last year. The White House is affectionately calling the increase the Trump bump, saying the larger refunds are a result of recent tax changes included in President Trump's One Big Beautiful Bill. The Government Accountability Office says new tax deductions like the no tax on tips and no tax on overtime help taxpayers get more money back. Money news at 24 and 54 minutes past each hour. I'm Nicole Deal on your home for Black News First, the Black Information Network.
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13: On your home for 24/7 news, the Black Information Network. Here's what's happening in your region right now. A protest in Chicago outside of the Archdiocese headquarters over a pastor facing sexual abuse allegations. Supporters of St. Sabina pastor Michael Flager want him restored back to the pulpit immediately.
14: And he has a lot of haters out there, basically because of his stance, of his support for the Black community. He's a strong advocate for the uplift of the Black community.
15: They're trying to hurt Father Mike. The longer the wait, the greater the hurt.
13: Meanwhile, the Chicago Archdiocese says they're committed to conducting a thorough and impartial investigation. They say they will not be pressured into giving special treatment to anyone. A letter was sent to the church accusing Flager of sexually abusing a minor female more than 30 years ago. NBC News says the priest faced similar accusations over the last 5 years. The Archdiocese cleared him of all wrongdoing in those cases. Pastor Flager says the accusations against him are false. Another protest today, this one outside of Chicago City Hall, as some community members are not happy about plans to revamp the closed-down Ford City Mall on Chicago's south side and rezone it into an industrial complex.
16: We want someone to come that will benefit, that will put for a city right back on our tax rolls.
13: Critics say they're concerned about pollution, noise, and then there's the traffic. But what do they want instead? Why not an entertainment district, they say. Wayne County prosecutors say they expect to reach a decision whether they will charge a 17-year-old girl who police say fatally stabbed a 20-year-old man, her boyfriend, during a domestic dispute. The stabbing happened Wednesday.
17: We work to always work with intimate partner violence to get individuals the counseling, the resources, and we'll continue to work on it.
13: Well, the weekend in New Orleans starts on Thursday, and if you happen to be in the city during this heat wave happening across the South, you might want to enjoy the free concert series hosted by the New Orleans Convention Center. Tonight's show features Black performer Rockin' Duke Oopsie and the Zydeco Twisters. The performance kicks off at 5:30. Admission free and open to the public. The series is happening every Thursday in August. I'm Timmy Eswick on your home for 24/7 News, the Black Information Network. Now here's your Washington Roundup.
18: President Trump is pressuring Congress to pass legislation creating new rules for the cryptocurrency industry, even as his own family has made billions from crypto ventures since he returned to the White House. Trump hosted top crypto executives and federal regulators at the White House Wednesday, including leaders from Coinbase, Robinhood, and Kraken, and urged senators to pass the so-called Clarity Act. The bill would establish federal rules for digital assets, including determining which cryptocurrencies are regulated as securities or commodities. But the push comes amid questions about Trump's financial interests. His latest financial disclosure shows he took in about $1.2 billion from crypto-related ventures last year, while Reuters reports the Trump family has earned more than $1.4 billion from the industry. The bill remains stalled in the Senate. That's your Washington Roundup. I'm Morgan Wood on the Black Information Network.
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20: In 2019, marine scientists discovered the remains of the Clotilda at the bottom of Alabama's Mobile River. The Clotilda is believed to be the last known intact U.S. slave ship. In 1860, the Clotilda smuggled 110 Africans to Alabama, decades after the importation of slaves was outlawed in the United States. To hide the crime, the ship's captain, William Foster, burned and sunk the ship. Surviving ancestors of that final harrowing journey went on to establish Africatown, which still exists today. In her best-selling book, Barracoon, released in 2018, Zora Neale Hurston tells the story of Cudjoe Lewis, the last enslaved African on the Clotilda. The book details Lewis's experiences aboard the slave ship and his role in founding Africatown. Lewis died in 1935 at the age of 94. Africatown and the Clotilda are an intricate part of the national conversation about reparations, highlighting the lasting legacy of this dark chapter in American history. I'm Andrea Coleman on the Black Information Network.
21: I'm Amber Payton with BIN News Now. The end of temporary protected status for Haitians has forced two South Florida healthcare agencies to close and is worsening staffing shortages.
22: I think about all the individuals they were serving in their homes that now may not be able to manage in their homes.
21: Jackson Health lost about 50 Haitian TPS workers, while Memorial Healthcare lost 27 caregivers. Florida is home to nearly half of the nation's Haitian TPS recipients. Black comedians Eric Andre and Clayton English have settled a racial profiling lawsuit tied to a 2021 stop at Atlanta's airport. As part of the settlement, Clayton County Police agreed to wear body cameras while working at Hartsfield-Jackson. And NBA legend Shaquille O'Neal will perform for University of Virginia students before the Cavaliers' August 29th football game. Shaq will take the stage as DJ Diesel, mixing trap, EDM, and hip-hop before UVA takes on NC State. Get BIN News Now on demand 24/7 on the iHeartRadio app.
23: I'm Mike Stevens on your home for Black News First, the Black Information Network. Here's your top headlines this hour. The black alleged gunman at the White House Correspondents' Dinner in April appeared in federal court today. Black Los Angeles Mayor Karen Bass and Councilwoman Nithya Raman clashed in a debate with about 2.5 months to go until they face off in the November election.
2: And in the city where black superstar Michael Jackson and the Jackson 5 grew up, Gary, Indiana, it's been over a week since the lights went out for 21,000 residents, most of them black, due to severe storms. Well, this is an update on the case of black teenager Carmelo Anthony. Today, defense attorneys in Texas have been in court continuing to fight for a retrial. Anthony was convicted of murdering a white teen at a track meet. He was sentenced to 35 years in prison. Shortly after his sentencing, black civil rights activist Dr. Candace Matthews showed up to put the district attorney in Collin County on blast.
3: Did you know? Hold this, please.
6: I got you.
3: That there is a 75-page federal lawsuit for sexual harassment of the DA that was saying that Carmelo Anthony is a murderer. Well, you need to be a registered sex offender, sucker.
2: Well, this week, Carmelo Anthony's defense team got a small victory. Collin County Judge John Roach, who presided over the original trial, was removed from the appeal process. Anthony's motion for a new trial is being handled by a different judge as the appeal hearing continues today and this week. Black Florida State Representative Angie Nixon's decisive victory in Florida's Democratic U.S. Senate primary is drawing national attention from political analysts and potential donors. At least one expert says the margin of Nixon's win suggests many Democratic voters are looking for a different strategy than the party's traditional moderate approach. Political pundits also say Nixon's victory, despite being heavily outspent, shows money alone does not determine the outcome of elections. And mosquitoes are a health concern in Africa, the largely black Caribbean and South Florida, where many black people live. While marking World Mosquito Day, black Miami-Dade County Solid Waste Director Dr. Anisha Daniel urges Florida residents to fight the bite while the area faces an active mosquito-borne illness alert.
7: We stress the significance of mosquito control and the surveillance and the science around mosquito bites and the transmission of those diseases.
2: Health officials have confirmed several locally acquired cases of dengue fever in two South Florida counties alone. Dr. Daniel, who is black, says surveillance teams are monitoring 300 square miles of traps, and she reminds homeowners that eliminating backyard standing water is critical to stopping the spread. For more stories of interest to the black community, log on to BINnews.com. You can also check us out on all social media platforms. I'm Mike Stevens on your home for Black News First, the Black Information Network.
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24: On December 9th, 1946, in Philadelphia, Howard Stanley Frankie Beverly was born. In 1970, he would form the group Raw Soul, which later was renamed Maze. Under the mentorship of Marvin Gaye, Frankie Beverly and Maze would go on to give us 9.

0: party than a concert. Dressed in his signature all white, crowds would stand at their feet and sing to the top of their lungs.
1: Ooh, and pain. I like sunshine and rain.
0: Sadly, on September 10th, 2024, Frankie Beverly left us with hits for lifetimes to come.

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3: I'm Kevin Brown on your home for 24/7 news, the Black Information Network. And here's what's happening right now. Police are investigating a double homicide on Chicago's West Side. Correspondent Perry Williams has more.
4: The family of Joanne Perry says she was an innocent bystander as she was on her way to the store in the 300 block of South Pulaski.
5: 10 seconds is all it takes to think about the outcomes, the recourse of which caused other people pain and heartbreak. It's just not right.
4: Authorities say the second victim was the target, and he died from multiple gunshot wounds. The shooter and another suspect left the scene in a black vehicle. I'm Perry Williams.
3: One person is injured following a shooting at a park in West Seattle, Washington State. The Seattle Police Department says a 40-year-old man was shot around 1:50 yesterday afternoon in Rox Hill Park. Firefighters found him suffering from multiple gunshot wounds and took him to the hospital, where he was last listed in serious condition. Police say they're still searching for the suspect. A black man, Anthony Alonzo, who had been arrested on murder charges in the San Francisco Bay Area, had always maintained his innocence. The Alameda County District Attorney's Office recently dismissed the murder case against him due to a lack of proof and problems with the evidence. Ballistic tests on the suspected murder weapon ultimately vindicated Alonzo, confirming his innocence. Despite spending almost 2 years in jail, he was released after the case was dismissed. The victim, DeAndre Irvin, was shot and killed in Oakland in 2022, and Alonzo was arrested 2 weeks later, but was not charged until 2 years later. Crews are still working to restore power to thousands of customers in northwest Indiana after last week's storm. Gary, Indiana, with the largest black population in the state, has the most residents impacted by the storms in the area. The Northern Indiana Public Service Company says it's working around the clock to resolve the issue, including bringing in assistance from out of state. The company expects power to be restored to remaining customers in Gary by midnight on August 25th. And now to the San Francisco Bay Area. A teenager is in hot water for allegedly bringing a gun to school in San Francisco. Police officers were called to a school on Scott Street late Wednesday morning after the student was allegedly found with the firearm. No injuries were reported, and there was no threat to the school. The suspect was taken into custody, and charges against them are pending. Seattle Public Schools and the Seattle Education Association are in a race against time to reach a new contract agreement before the start of the upcoming school year. The current contract is set to expire on August 31st, and the teachers' union has threatened to strike if the deal isn't reached. The union's bargaining proposals focus on student outcomes, including reasonable class sizes, support for students' social, emotional, and behavioral needs, and improvements to the special education program. While the school district is facing an $87 million budget deficit, the union is asking for salary increases at a more modest rate. Parents are hopeful that the 2026-2027 school year won't be delayed, with some expressing support for educators in the labor negotiations. I'm Kevin Brown on your home for Black News First, the Black Information Network.
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8: On September 17th, 2009, 24-year-old Maitrice Richardson disappeared without a trace in the woods near Malibu, California. She had been arrested at a beachside restaurant for failing to pay a tab and taken to the Lost Hills Sheriff Station.
9: You know, I mean, she's not from that area, and I would hate to wake up to a morning report. Girl lost somewhere with her head chopped off.
10: At least in the station here, she will be separated, so nobody's going to be with her. So at least that's, you know, the plus thing, so you don't have to worry about her safety.
8: This is the same sheriff station where Mel Gibson was taken to sober up after his drunken rant and then safely driven back to his car. There was no courtesy ride for Maitrice, the young African-American non-celebrity.
11: They knew that she had been released with no car, no money, no cell phone, nothing. And in the dead of night, her mom calls the next morning to tell them that she never came home. And it's like, oh, well, she probably just, you know, they were just very nonchalant and casual about it.
9: She doesn't know the area. She's never been in your area. Well, I think she's depressed. That's what has me
12: 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That's worried you more than just her. Okay.
8: The police released her just after midnight.
13: There was nothing right. They had my treats victimized from the moment they knew that she was not in the right state of mind she needed to be in. When she needed help, she should have went to a hospital.
8: Maitrice disappeared into the darkness and was never seen alive again. I'm Katherine Townsend, a private investigator, investigative journalist, and host of the podcast Helen Gone. In the third season of Helen Gone, we're going to try to find out what really happened to Maitrice Richardson.
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14: The Black Information Network. In most newsrooms, stories about the black community are an occasional headline. 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Because you deserve a news source that sees the full picture and keeps you in it. With Black News First, this is the Black Information Network.
15: The opinions, beliefs, and viewpoints expressed in this commentary are those of the author and do not necessarily represent those of BIN and its founding partners and employees.
16: Who are we choosing to celebrate, and have we lowered the standard for who we admire? I'm James T. Harris, and I have something to say. Why is it that we so often demonize Justice Clarence Thomas while celebrating people like Benjamin Crump? One man has spent decades earning a reputation as one of the most influential legal thinkers in America. The other is a high-profile civil rights attorney who has become a celebrity in today's media culture. Whether you agree with either of them politically isn't my point. My question is, when did celebrity become more valuable than excellence? I miss the days when Black America produced legal giants like Charles Hamilton Houston, the architect of the strategy that dismantled Jim Crow, and the mentor who helped shape Thurgood Marshall. I think about attorneys like Johnny Cochran, people whose skill, preparation, and courtroom excellence commanded respect. Today, too often, we've replaced the pursuit of excellence with political loyalty. Take Supreme Court Justice Ketanji Brown Jackson. During her confirmation hearing, she declined to answer a question about the definition of a woman, saying she wasn't a biologist. That answer may have satisfied a political moment, but it left many Americans wondering whether straightforward questions are now filtered through ideology instead of common sense. Here's my concern. If we're asking judges to interpret the Constitution, we should expect clarity, courage, and intellectual honesty, not carefully crafted political answers. Black America has to demand more from the people who represent us. We don't have to applaud someone simply because they share our skin color or our politics. We should celebrate character, competence, and conviction. And one more thing, not everything that calls itself progress actually moves us forward. Sometimes progress is just another word for abandoning common sense. I'm James T. Harris for the Black Information Network.
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14: Here's what's trending this hour. President Trump is threatening economic warfare with Iran. A new report says there is not a mass exodus in California. The state's population decreased slightly last year, but new research shows the drop was very small compared to California's total population. And U.S. alcohol consumption is hitting historic lows. A new Gallup survey finds that for the second year in a row, 54% say they partake, the lowest recorded since Gallup began surveying alcohol use in 1939. I'm Amber Payton, and that's what's trending.
2: 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Covering the latest news, sports, and events at our historically black colleges and universities. Here's Morgan Wood.
15: An HBCU graduate is turning a football career into a career in television news. And his journey is getting national attention. Brock Morgan, a former Howard University football player and broadcast journalism major, landed a reporting and anchoring job with Fox 54 in Huntsville, Alabama, after submitting 223 job applications. Morgan graduated magna cum laude from Howard before earning a master's in sports media from Northwestern's Medill School of Journalism. At Howard, he played linebacker on back-to-back MEAC championship teams in 2022 and 2023 while turning his student-athlete experience into media opportunities, including 11 NIL deals and a national journalism scholarship. Now he's taking that HBCU-trained voice into the newsroom, proving that the path from the yard to the newsroom can be just as powerful. With the latest in HBCU news, I'm Morgan Wood on the Black Information Network.
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18: What?
8: Young Miami is opening up about her mental health journey, revealing that she battled a deep depression even as her hit single Spin That became one of the songs of the summer. Speaking with Angela Yee, the rapper said the success didn't reflect the emotional struggles she was facing behind the scenes. Miami said she coped by staying busy and spending time in the studio, explaining that too much downtime often led to negative thoughts. She admitted there were days she stayed in bed crying despite her career highs. The former City Girl star said she plans to share more of her story in an upcoming documentary. And in more entertainment news, Top Dog Entertainment is taking music, mentorship, and opportunity directly to HBCU campuses with its new TDE University Tour. The tour features live performances, student showcases, career development programs, and hands-on mentorship opportunities. Students will also have a chance to compete in a mobile recording studio contest, with winners earning cash prizes and opportunities to perform at major events, including the 2026 Cricket Celebration Bowl and the 2027 BET Awards. With the latest in entertainment at 17 and 47 minutes past each hour, I'm Bree Wood on the Black Information Network, your home for Black news first.
19: I'm Big Sue on the Black Information Network. George Washington Carver, an agricultural scientist, inventor, and educator at Tuskegee University, sought to revitalize southern soil that had been stripped by cotton, a nitrogen-depleting crop. He developed a crop rotation method that alternated the cotton with legumes like peanuts that fixed nitrogen and other edible crops such as corn. This method increased the soil's productive capacity and also gave southern farmers another crop to produce and sell besides cotton, thus diversifying the market. In addition to crop rotation, Dr. Carver promoted the practice of using compost to reintroduce nutrients and add organic matter to the soil. He showed that using compost for soil revitalization increased its productivity by 100-fold compared with previous common methods. Using compost to build soil is a critical practice in organic farming and gardening today. And that's a fact. I'm Big Sue on the Black Information Network.
15: I'm Morgan Wood on your home for 24/7 News, the Black Information Network. A Maryland woman who attends Virginia State University is accused of hiding the man suspected of opening fire on the HBCU campus, injuring five people Sunday morning. 19-year-old Janiyah Johnson is charged with a misdemeanor for allegedly hiding 19-year-old Cameron Harris in her dorm room closet. Johnson has since been released on her own recognizance. This comes as Harris made his first court appearance earlier this week and was arraigned virtually on eight felony charges. He's being held without bond at the Chesterfield County Jail. Police are still investigating a motive, but say the shooting may have stemmed from an argument between Harris and the victims. His preliminary hearing is set for December 1st. Elsewhere, the Metropolitan Washington Airports Authority Board is approving a massive renovation project for Washington Dulles International Airport. Here's Authority Chief Jack Potter.
18: I just want to make sure that everyone understands that projection is a 12-year projection, so it's not tomorrow. There'll be a gradual buildup over time. And we believe that that's going to be a very, very competitive rate compared to other airports.
15: Speaking from the White House, President Trump recently shared his thoughts on the renovation project.
20: Now, this is all about the Dulles Airport remodeling. It's considered one of the worst airports anywhere in the world. We're going to make it maybe the best.
15: The $19.9 billion project includes new underground passenger tunnels, additional concourses, a renovated main terminal, and more. Airport leaders say the work will be funded through municipal bonds, airport revenue, and airline contributions. Construction is expected to begin next year and wrap up in 2039. This comes as a major event in Baltimore is showing the potential economic power of large-scale tourism, particularly in a city where nearly 6 in 10 residents are Black. According to an executive summary from the Living Classrooms Foundation, Sail 250 Maryland and Air Show Baltimore drew more than 608,000 visitors from June 24th through the 30th, generating an estimated $114.5 million regional economic impact. The report says the events generated a nearly 49-to-1 return on investment with $1.94 million in expenditures. For Baltimore's Black-owned businesses, the question now is how much of that visitor spending translates into lasting economic opportunity. And for the book lovers, there's plenty to look forward to around the DMV. Literacy remains an important issue in the Black community, with federal data showing gaps in adult reading proficiency, making access to books, authors, and educational resources especially important. The Library of Congress National Book Festival is this Saturday at the Walter E. Convention Center in Washington, D.C., featuring more than 80 authors, including Cynthia Erivo, Martin Scorsese, and Kate McKinnon. For tickets and the full schedule, visit loc.gov/bookfest. I'm Morgan Wood on the Black Information Network, your home for Black News First.
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22: 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The university was placed on lockdown for several hours.
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24: Affordability is a problem for all Floridians. It doesn't matter what your politics are.
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28: 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The online shopping giant is pushing a major expansion of its Prime Air drone delivery program into nearly 500 cities and towns across the U.S. by the end of the year. It's all part of the company's ambitious efforts to speed up deliveries, and it's not just limited to Prime members, but Prime members who are using the drone delivery service will get lower prices, like free delivery on eligible orders of $50 or more, and a delivery fee of just $2.99 for eligible orders under $50. And here's something else that's important. The items must be small enough to fit in the drone and are usually for items weighing 5 pounds or less. The expansion into more major cities means more customers could soon receive eligible orders by drone, with packages flown directly from local fulfillment centers to designated delivery locations. Amazon says the goal is to reduce delivery times and increase

0: murder. However, the jury recently found Parham guilty of lesser charges, including criminally negligent homicide and reckless endangerment. Meanwhile, Jones was acquitted of all charges, WHBQ says. Video surveillance from October of 2022 shows several jailers struggling and fighting with Freeman. George Burks, the father of Freeman, says he's angered by the charges.
1: And I hope they get everything they get. I wish death on them.
0: Strong words from Mr. Burks. He also tells Fox 13 he is not satisfied that one of the jailers was let free without any charges in the death of his son.
1: Jones, he got away. A lot of them got away. Parham, he just sacrificed for them.
0: Freeman's mother, Kimberly Freeman, says it's been an emotional roller coaster ride, but she says she has remained strong through the four-year ordeal.
2: I stand here with my head held high, my face still trusting and leaning and depending on God for everything, because it's been 4 years. And to try to get justice and grieve at the same time, it's not for the weak.
0: Parham is slated to be sentenced in September, WHBQ says. All across the United States, law enforcement agencies are collaborating to fight crime in their cities. In one of the most recent results reported, a special guns and drug seizure operation has netted almost 200 guns. According to WKYC, the operation was described as a local initiative in Northeast Ohio to combat violent crime. The initiative is titled Operation Northern Shield and reports 619 arrests, including 29 gang members taken in. The collaboration of law enforcement included those in Akron, Cleveland, Mansfield, and Toledo, all in northern Ohio. At a recent press conference in Akron, ATF Assistant Special Agent in Charge John Smerglia says the operation put a serious dent into violent crime.
3: Every one of these guns was destined for something that was nefarious or criminal in nature. So yeah. What you essentially have with every one of these firearms is a saved life, at least one.
0: The operation ran between May and July, WKYC says. As we've been reporting to you here on the Black Information Network, millions of people across parts of the South are getting baked by sweltering temperatures. Triple-digit heat is expected to linger across the southern plains to the southeast coast. Harsh conditions are prominent across part of the lower Mississippi Valley, while the most intense heat is expected to make its way back to the west in the coming days. The blood shortage crisis is continuing to be a great concern to the American Red Cross. African Americans are being encouraged to give blood, especially because it increases the chances for sickle cell patients being greatly served. Please consider donating blood. Visit redcrossblood.org. 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
9: I'm Amber Payton with BIN News Now. The Visit Lauderdale logo in Florida will stay the same after Black Broward County Commissioner Alexandra Davis withdrew a proposal to add the county's name to the bottom.
10: The brand is funded by county tourism resources.
9: Other commissioners and business leaders oppose the change, saying the current logo is clean and that a redesign could cost millions. More than 100 people are dead after a landslide caused a gold mine to collapse in a small village in the Central African Republic. The collapse happened Tuesday. A local mining official says more than 100 bodies have been recovered as rescue crews continue searching for survivors and more victims. And Milton, Massachusetts schools are ending an anonymous residency tip line after Black students made up nearly half of about 100 investigations, despite being less than 12% of enrollment. The district will also improve race and housing data while parents continue pushing for police to be removed from the process. Get BIN News Now on demand 24/7 on the iHeartRadio app.
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0: 7 News, the Black Information Network. Here's what's happening in your region right now. Faith leaders and members of multiple religious communities gathered outside Central Synagogue in Midtown Manhattan to show support for the Jewish community following an attack during a Shabbat service last Friday. Nassau County Executive and gubernatorial candidate Bruce Blakeman was among those attending the rally.
1: We have to fight anti-Semitism. We have to fight the attack on American values. We have to fight against anti-Christianity, which is raising its ugly head also, with the same people who are attacking the Jews.
0: Supporters also called on Mayor Zahram Mamdani to tone down what they described as anti-Israel rhetoric. Meanwhile, 46-year-old Larry Montez is facing federal hate crime charges after authorities say he assaulted a woman inside the synagogue. The investigation is ongoing. A mystery surrounding a human skull donated to a Goodwill store in Chelsea, Michigan, has taken a new turn. Police now say forensic testing determined the skull belonged to a Black woman between the ages of 20 and 49, and it was not a medical or teaching specimen as initially suspected. The skull was discovered at a Goodwill donation site in January, wrapped in a shirt and covered with traces of soil. After months of investigation and more than 20 public tips, authorities have been unable to identify either the woman or the person who donated the skull. The case has now been turned over to the FBI, which will conduct additional DNA testing at its crime lab in Quantico, Virginia. Ku Klux Klan recruitment flyers have been discovered in Dearborn Heights in Michigan following this week's anti-Muslim demonstration surrounding the Dearborn City Council meeting. The flyers, linked to the Trinity White Knights of the Ku Klux Klan in Ohio, included a QR code and message promoting so-called neighborhood patrols. The discovery comes days after a crusader march organized by right-wing activist Jake Lang and Detroit pastor Lorenzo Sewell drew protesters who argued that America is a Christian nation. Local officials and community leaders have condemned the flyers and any messages promoting hate or intimidation. President Trump says he wants the United States to remain the global leader in cryptocurrency and emerging technology. Speaking at the White House, Trump voiced strong support for Bitcoin and other digital assets, saying maintaining America's dominance in crypto is key to preserving its broader technological leadership.
2: We're ensuring that America remains the undisputed leader, not only in Bitcoin and crypto, but also technologies like prediction markets, artificial intelligence.
0: The president was joined by cryptocurrency executives and technology industry leaders for the event, which also served as a kickoff for the Commodity Futures Trading Commission's Innovation Advisory Committee. Trump said the administration wants to ensure innovation continues to grow in the U.S. rather than moving overseas. And the University of Michigan is opening the doors to Wolverine Village, a major new student housing community designed to help meet growing demand on campus. The development adds more than 2,300 beds and includes apartment-style housing, study spaces, fitness areas, and community gathering spots. University leaders say Wolverine Village is part of a broader effort to expand housing options and improve the student experience in Ann Arbor. The new complex officially opens this weekend as thousands of students return to campus for the start of the fall semester. I'm Bree Wood on your home for Black News First, the Black Information Network.
3: This is Esther Dillard with another spotlight on Black excellence. Tyler Perry is one of the most successful figures in the entertainment industry. Born in New Orleans, Louisiana in 1969, Emmett Perry Jr. endured a difficult childhood marked by poverty and abuse. After changing his name and moving to Atlanta in 1992, Tyler Perry began writing and producing stage plays that became highly successful.
4: All you gotta do is take an R&B song, put Jesus in it, and it's a gospel song.
3: What? It was also during that time that he created his signature character, the iconic Mabel Medea Simmons.
5: Yea, though she walked in the valley with the shadow of Little Red Riding Hood and the Three Bears.
3: With an estimated net worth of over $1 billion, Tyler Perry is also a generous philanthropist, having donated millions to such causes as education, civil rights, and disaster relief, and another shining example of Black excellence. I'm Esther Dillard on the Black Information Network.
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9: A black D.C. council member is preparing to face trial on federal bribery charges. Jury selection in the case against Ward 8 council member Trayon White is scheduled to begin September 11th. During a hearing Tuesday, the judge ordered two proposed juror questions to be rewritten. White was arrested in 2024 and is accused of accepting bribes in exchange for helping direct violence interruption contracts to specific vendors. An intern at Virginia Theological Seminary in Alexandria has uncovered a significant piece of history. While reviewing archival materials earlier this year, Nick Gentry discovered an original draft of Martin Luther King Jr.'s famous letter from Birmingham jail. King wrote the letter in 1963 while jailed in Alabama for his role in civil rights demonstrations, responding to criticism from white religious leaders. Seminary officials say the document will be preserved and eventually displayed for the public. Chuck Brown Day is set to draw thousands to Fort DuPont Park this Saturday as D.C. celebrates the life and music of the godfather of go-go. The annual event hosted by the Department of Parks and Recreation will feature performances by Junkyard Band, Backyard Band, Experience Unlimited, and more. However, Chuck Brown's family says it is no longer supporting the event, citing concerns that the celebration no longer reflects the collaboration and respect they believe his legacy deserves. Despite the split, organizers say they're looking forward to another big turnout with gates opening at 11 a.m. and music beginning at 2 p.m.
10: This is what progress looks like.
9: More than a year after construction began, Norfolk, Virginia's $750 million resort casino is rising fast, with the hotel tower now six stories tall and about halfway to its final height. So far, crews have used more than 1,000 tons of steel and poured 35,000 cubic yards of concrete. Black General Manager Ron Bailey says the project remains on schedule and on budget for a late 2027 opening.
10: And then we put 3,000 piles in the ground here to make sure that we have a great stable platform for this project.
9: The Boyd Gaming and Pamunkey Indian Tribe partnership will eventually feature a casino, 200-room hotel, restaurants, entertainment venues, and a 1,300-space parking garage, bringing what Bailey says will be major economic development to the area.
11: I want to acknowledge the events of the past several weeks. To ignore it or to pretend that it didn't happen would not be authentic, and that's simply not who I am. However, I want to point out that today is not the time or the place to have that discussion.
9: And now that Black Superintendent Crystal Hill is back at the helm, it's back to business as usual in Charlotte-Mecklenburg schools as the new school year approaches. Just 1 week after being reconfirmed by the school board, Hill says she's 100% confident CMS will be ready when classes begin August 25th. The district expects to serve more than 139,000 students and says about 98% of teaching positions will be filled on opening day. Officials also report fewer teacher vacancies than last year and say transportation services are on track despite a shortage of bus drivers. Hill declined to discuss the board's recent review of her performance, saying the focus right now is on a successful start to the school year. For more on these stories, plus international, national, state, and local news impacting the Black community, listen to the Black Information Network on the iHeartRadio app or log on to BINnews.com. I'm Amber Payton on your home for Black News First, the Black Information Network.
12: This is Morgan Wood from the Black Information Network, sharing Black history around America. More than 200,000 Black soldiers fought in the Civil War, many for a freedom they have never known. The African American Civil War Museum in Washington, D.C. honors their service, sacrifice, and determination to claim

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1: Most people know about Restaurant Week, but not everyone knows there's a Black Restaurant Week born in Houston, Texas in 2016 and is now spreading to cities across the country. It's more than just menus. It's a movement.
2: And so we really want to create something that was more all-inclusive to the creative things we were seeing happening in the food scene.
1: That's one of the three founders, Fallon Farrell.
2: As we've grown through the years, we've literally watched businesses start off as like a pop-up food tent and now having like two or three locations.
1: From soul food kitchens to hidden gem caterers, Black Restaurant Week shines a light where it's long been missing. It's helped generate tens of millions of dollars for Black-owned businesses, keeping legacies alive and creating new ones. And it's part of Black history still being written every time a diner takes that first bite. I'm Esther Dillard for the Black Information Network.
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5: Hampton Roads prepares to commemorate the first recorded arrival of Africans to English North America in 1619 at what is now Fort Monroe.
6: The people. Jaden Daniels has informed LSU that it can no longer use his name, image, or likeness.
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7: A federal murder trial continues for disbarred New Orleans attorney Sean Alfordish, charged with fraud, conspiracy to commit murder, and causing death through the use of a firearm.
0: Black news first.
8: BIN News This Hour, I'm Terry McCready. The Kennedy Center agreeing to hold off on restoring President Trump's name on the building amid an ongoing legal battle over the issue. Black U.S. Representative Joyce Beatty, an ex-officio member of the Kennedy Center Board of Trustees, successfully sued to block the earlier renaming and closure of the center after the board voted to add Trump's name.
9: This was standing up for justice. I think it builds hope that we can regroup, that people will come back to work. I am very confident that the performers will be excited about returning, donors will return, because everyone was very specific that Donald Trump had made this political and that he had broken the law.
8: But the board voted last week to add Trump's name again, months after a federal judge ordered it removed. The center said in a status report filed yesterday that it would pause the plan until September 8th. Beatty's attorneys argue the board is trying to circumvent the previous ruling. President Trump pausing a planned wave of tariffs set to hit Canada yesterday. Here he is addressing the deal outside the White House.
10: I think it's a very good deal for both parties. It's great for our farmers. Our farmers will no longer be held up because they were being hurt very badly by Canada.
8: In an earlier social media post, Trump said the 50% duties were under a three-day pause as the two countries have a deal pending final documentation. He offered no specifics about the agreement aside from suggesting the Keystone XL pipeline may be revived. Prime Minister Mark Carney said progress has been made, but work remains to be done. The suspended tariffs would have affected roughly $20 billion in Canadian imports, including hockey sticks, certain building materials, liquors, and some apparel, according to the U.S. Trade Representative. All right, supporters holding a rally for a Chicago priest who has been sidelined due to sexual abuse of a minor allegations. The group is calling for the Chicago Archdiocese to reinstate St. Sabina Pastor Michael Flager. Organizers say Flager's absence is hurting the church and the nearby community. He moved out of the parish last month following the 30-year allegations, which the Archdiocese says remain under review. Flager was honored during Black History Month for his civil rights work. Sudan's army says over 300 Rapid Support Forces fighters, including four commanders, have defected and joined its ranks. It is the latest apparent surrender by paramilitary personnel and comes as defections increase and fighting rages on, devastating the country over 3 years into the war. The group reportedly arrived with up to 50 combat vehicles and announced its decision to join the armed forces in Al-Daba. Border Guards Commander Mohamed Saleh Yonez said the army would welcome those opting to return, adding that military forces would keep up efforts to restore security in the region. Stay informed, stay connected, and subscribe. Follow BIN News This Hour wherever you get your podcasts. I'm Terry McCready for the Black Information Network.
5: Here's what's trending this hour. President Trump says the U.S. is now involved in a crushing economic operation against Iran. He made the announcement on Truth Social Wednesday, saying Iran failed to take the opportunity to make a deal and would now face what he called economic warfare and isolation on an unprecedented scale. The FBI is expanding its investigation into former California Representative Eric Swalwell, and the national debt has surpassed the $40 trillion mark. I'm Amber Payton, and that's what's trending.
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11: MLB Network is set to premiere an original documentary commemorating the 25th anniversary of the tragic events of September 11th. When America Took the Field will make its debut September 10th and take a deep dive into how baseball brought Americans together following one of the darkest days in the nation's history. The two-hour documentary will include exclusive interviews with several baseball legends, including Hall of Famers like Ken Griffey Jr. and many more. Former President George W. Bush's ceremonial first pitch before Game 3 of the 2001 World Series at Yankee Stadium will be explored as the documentary looks at how the game of baseball turned into an embodiment of resilience. And 11-time WNBA All-Star Neka Ogwumike will retire at the end of the current season. In an interview, the Los Angeles Sparks star told Boardroom she feels at peace and fulfilled by everything she's received and given to basketball. Neka was drafted first overall by LA in 2012 and is the franchise's all-time leader in scoring, field goals, steals, and double-doubles. For the past 10 years, the Black 35-year-old has been the president of the Players Union. With the latest in sports, I'm Misty Jordan on the Black Information Network, your home for Black News First.
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12: Mr. Dillard, on your home for 24/7 news, the Black Information Network. You may know this story, even if you don't live in Georgia. If you lived, worked, or passed through West Georgia since 1988, this could be about you. Investigators call the black suspect the West Georgia Monster. Police say Bobby Lee Hart Jr. targeted women along the Highway 92 corridor in Douglas, Cobb, and now Paulding counties. The number of known victims just nearly doubled from 13 to 25.
13: He would target women who were in vulnerable situations, offer them ride and other assistances. We are very cognizant that sometimes survivors have healed and they don't want to reopen that wound. We are going to listen to what they have to say.
12: That's DA Robert Lane. Hart's already charged in Douglas and Cobb counties. He's held in the Cobb County Jail, and Lane wants to build an ironclad case against him. He's asking for other survivors to come forward. If you have information, call the Paulding County DA's office. The state of Georgia is now paying $47 million to help cover federal SNAP cuts. One black Georgia farmer says he already has a solution.
14: That we were going to go into our local farmers markets, and instead of taking vegetables for sale, we started taking grow bags already planted and donating them to people that came to the farmers market so that they would start growing some of their own food rather than coming looking for food at the farmers market.
12: That's Bobby Wilson of Metro Atlanta Urban Farm. He's taking that model national this October at Planted, a food security conference at Clark Atlanta University. Another new national movement is demanding change for hardworking Americans priced out of their own health care. The Robert Wood Johnson Foundation is launching One Nation Overcharged, a campaign aimed at pushing lawmakers to act on the rising cost of care. The problem is showing up state by state. In Georgia, 36% of residents say they've skipped health care they needed because they couldn't afford it. 22% have skipped their medications to save money, and 16% are spending more than a tenth of their income on out-of-pocket care alone. I asked Camille Busset, executive vice president of programs at the foundation, what the movement is built to do.
15: The One Nation Overcharged campaign is a national people-powered campaign that is demanding a healthcare system that puts health over profits and that works for everyone. And we're excited because the campaign is really inspiring people to start important conversations about the rising cost of healthcare.
12: Organizers say they need more voices to push lawmakers toward real change. And federal forecasters warn Louisiana's dangerous heat could intensify again late next week. The National Oceanic and Atmospheric Administration has heat alerts across southeast Louisiana through Friday, with heat indexes potentially reaching 113 degrees. Forecasters at the Climate Prediction Center say an unusually strong high-pressure ridge could drive another round of extreme heat late next week. The nonstop baking heat could also spark rapid drought as dry ground loses the last of its moisture. I'm Esther Dillard on your home for Black News First, the Black Information Network.
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17: 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Psychopath, gangster, child killer, rapist. I'm Matthew Condon, journalist and true crime author, and I've spent years researching and tracking the life and crimes of this vicious murderer. 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
17: 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He self-confessed to 33. My opinion? It's closer to 100. From Wooshka Studios, I'm Matthew Condon, and this is Ghost Gate Road.
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11: Comedians Eric Andre and Clayton English are settling a lawsuit over racial profiling at an Atlanta airport. Andre and English said they were racially profiled when they were stopped by Clayton County Police at Hartsfield-Jackson International Airport in 2021. Their attorneys announced this week that as part of the settlement, Clayton County Police have agreed to wear body cameras while working at the airport. The remaining terms of the settlement were not disclosed. Meanwhile, in music news, Megan Thee Stallion is announcing a new partnership with Interscope Records. Under the deal, Interscope will provide the Houston rapper with global distribution and strategic support for her upcoming releases, while she retains full ownership of her masters and publishing. Megan will continue releasing music independently through her label Hot Girl Productions while maintaining ownership of her catalog. And the Tupac Shakur murder trial continues in Las Vegas. Dwayne Keefe D. Davis is accused of orchestrating Shakur's 1996 murder. He's pleaded not guilty and faces life behind bars if fully convicted. With the latest in entertainment news, I'm Morgan Wood on the Black Information Network. BINnews.com, your home for Black News First.
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3: I'm Tammy Eswick on your home for 24/7 News, the Black Information Network. Here's what's happening in your region right now. A protest in Chicago outside of the Archdiocese headquarters over a pastor facing sexual abuse allegations. Supporters of St. Sabina pastor Michael Flager want him restored back to the pulpit immediately.
23: And he has a lot of haters out there, basically because of his stance, of his support for the Black community. He's a strong advocate for the uplift of the Black community.
24: They're trying to hurt Father Mike. The longer the wait, the greater the hurt.
3: Meanwhile, the Chicago Archdiocese says they're committed to conducting a thorough and impartial investigation. They say they will not be pressured into giving special treatment to anyone. A letter was sent to the church accusing Flager of sexually abusing a minor female more than 30 years ago. NBC News says the priest faced similar accusations over the last 5 years. The Archdiocese cleared him of all wrongdoing in those cases. Pastor Flager says the accusations against him are false. Another protest today, this one outside of Chicago City Hall, as some community members are not happy about plans to revamp the closed-down Ford City Mall on Chicago's south side and rezone it into an industrial complex.
25: We want someone to come that will benefit, that will put Ford City right back on our tax rolls.
3: Critics say they're concerned about pollution, noise, and then there's the traffic. But what do they want instead? Why not an entertainment district, they say. Wayne County prosecutors say they expect to reach a decision whether they will charge a 17-year-old girl who police say fatally stabbed a 20-year-old man, her boyfriend, during a domestic dispute. The stabbing happened Wednesday.
26: We work to always work on intimate partner violence to get individuals the counseling, the resources, and we'll continue to work on it.
3: Well, the weekend in New Orleans starts on Thursday, and if you happen to be in the city during this heat wave happening across the South, you might want to enjoy the free concert series hosted by the New Orleans Convention Center. Tonight's show features Black performer Rockin' Doopsie and the Zydeco Twisters. The performance kicks off at 5:30. Admission free and open to the public. The series is happening every Thursday in August. I'm Timmy Eswick on your home for 24/7 News, the Black Information Network. Now here's your Washington Roundup.
11: President Trump is pressuring Congress to pass legislation creating new rules for the cryptocurrency industry, even as his own family has made billions from crypto ventures since he returned to the White House. Trump hosted top crypto executives and federal regulators at the White House Wednesday, including leaders from Coinbase, Robinhood, and Kraken, and urged senators to pass the so-called Clarity Act. The bill would establish federal rules for digital assets, including determining which cryptocurrencies are regulated as securities or commodities. But the push comes amid questions about Trump's financial interests. His latest financial disclosure shows he took in about $1.2 billion from crypto-related ventures last year, while Reuters reports the Trump family has earned more than $1.4 billion from the industry. The bill remains stalled in the Senate. That's your Washington Roundup. I'm Morgan Wood on the Black Information Network.
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27: Welcome to the journey around America where we visit iconic locations connected to Black history. 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The Apollo Theater opened its doors in 1914 as a burlesque theater, but soon became the premier showplace for live musical entertainment. The theater became famous for Amateur Night, a weekly talent show that launched the careers of stars like Lauryn Hill and the Jackson 5.
28: Osiris,
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27: The slogan, "Be Good or Be Gone," became the theater's motto. Over the years, the Apollo Theater hosted many memorable events in Black music history. The Apollo Theater, a place where dreams are born, legends are made, and history is written. For the Black Information Network, I'm Kevin Brown.
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11: The IRS says Americans got a much bigger tax payday this year. According to a new Government Accountability Office report, the IRS issued about $296 billion in tax refunds during the 2026 filing season. That is a whopping 17% year-over-year increase,
5: totaling roughly $43 billion more than the 2025 filing season. And according to MoneyWise.com, it was not just because more people were filing. The average refund increased by $333. The IRS also sent out over 8 million additional refunds compared to last year. The White House is affectionately calling the increase the Trump bump, saying the larger refunds are a result of recent tax changes included in President Trump's One Big Beautiful Bill. The Government Accountability Office says new tax deductions like the no tax on tips and no tax on overtime help taxpayers get more money back. Money News at 24 and 54 minutes past each hour. I'm Nicole Deal on your home for Black News First, the Black Information Network.
6: I'm Amber Payton with BIN News Now. The end of temporary protected status for Haitians has forced two South Florida healthcare agencies to close and is worsening staffing shortages.
7: I think about all the individuals they were serving in their homes that now may not be able to manage in their homes.
6: Jackson Health lost about 50 Haitian TPS workers while Memorial Healthcare lost 27 caregivers. Florida is home to nearly half of the nation's Haitian TPS recipients. Black comedians Eric Andre and Clayton English have settled a racial profiling lawsuit tied to a 2021 stop at Atlanta's airport. As part of the settlement, Clayton County Police agreed to wear body cameras while working at Hartsfield-Jackson. And NBA legend Shaquille O'Neal will perform for University of Virginia students before the Cavaliers' August 29th football game. Shaq will take the stage as DJ Diesel, mixing trap, EDM, and hip-hop before UVA takes on NC State. Get BIN News Now on demand 24/7 on the iHeartRadio app.
8: I'm Mike Stevens on your home for Black News First, the Black Information Network. Here's your top headlines this hour. The Black alleged gunman at the White House Correspondents' Dinner in April appeared in federal court today. Black Los Angeles Mayor Karen Bass and Councilwoman Nithya Raman clashed in a debate with about 2.5 months to go until they face off in the November election. And in the city where Black superstar Michael Jackson and the Jackson 5 grew up, Gary, Indiana, it's been over a week since the lights went out for 21,000 residents, most of them Black, due to severe storms. Well, this is an update on the case of Black teenager Carmelo Anthony. Today, defense attorneys in Texas have been in court continuing to fight for a retrial. Anthony was convicted of murdering a white teen at a track meet. He was sentenced to 35 years in prison. Shortly after his sentencing, Black civil rights activist Dr. Candace Matthews showed up to put the district attorney in Collin County on blast.
9: Did you know? Hold this, please.
10: I got you.
9: That there is a 75-page federal lawsuit for sexual harassment of the DA. That was saying that Carmelo Anthony is a murderer. Well, you need to be a registered sex offender, sucker.
10: Come on, come on.
8: Well, this week, Carmelo Anthony's defense team got a small victory. Collin County Judge John Roach, who presided over the original trial, was removed from the appeal process. Anthony's motion for a new trial is being handled by a different judge as the appeal hearing continues today and this week. Black Florida State Representative Angie Nixon's decisive victory in Florida's Democratic U.S. Senate primary is drawing national attention from political analysts and potential donors. At least one expert says the margin of Nixon's win suggests many Democratic voters are looking for a different strategy than the party's traditional moderate approach. Political pundits also say Nixon's victory, despite being heavily outspent, shows money alone does not determine the outcome of elections. And mosquitoes are a health concern in Africa, a largely Black Caribbean, and South Florida, where many Black people live. While marking World Mosquito Day, Black Miami-Dade County Solid Waste Director Dr. Anisha Daniel urges Florida residents to fight the bite while the area faces an active mosquito-borne illness alert.
13: We stress the significance of mosquito control and the surveillance and the science around mosquito bites and the transmission of those diseases.
8: Health officials have confirmed several locally acquired cases of dengue fever in two South Florida counties alone. Dr. Daniel, who is Black, says surveillance teams are monitoring 300 square miles of traps, and she reminds homeowners that eliminating backyard standing water is critical to stopping the spread. For more stories of interest to the Black community, log on to BINnews.com. You can also check us out on all social media platforms. I'm Mike Stevens on your home for Black News First, the Black Information Network.
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0: crush on her, and she was already seeing someone, so she felt it was best if she declined the record.
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0: I'm Bill Black with another Bet You Didn't Know music fact on the Black Information Network.
2: I'm Kevin Brown on your home for 24/7 news, the Black Information Network, and here's what's happening right now. Police are investigating a double homicide on Chicago's West Side. Correspondent Perry Williams has more.
3: The family of Joanne Perry says she was an innocent bystander as she was on her way to the store in the 300 block of South Pulaski.
4: 10 seconds is all it takes to think about the outcomes of the course of what caused other people pain and heartbreak. It's just not right.
3: Authorities say the second victim was the target, and he died from multiple gunshot wounds. The shooter and another suspect left the scene in a black vehicle. I'm Perry Williams.
2: One person is injured following a shooting at a park in West Seattle, Washington State. The Seattle Police Department says a 40-year-old man was shot around 1:50 yesterday afternoon in Rox Hill Park. Firefighters found him suffering from multiple gunshot wounds and took him to the hospital, where he was last listed in serious condition. Police say they're still searching for the suspect. A black man, Anthony Alonzo, who had been arrested on murder charges in the San Francisco Bay Area, had always maintained his innocence. The Alameda County District Attorney's Office recently dismissed the murder case against him due to a lack of proof and problems with the evidence. Ballistic tests on the suspected murder weapon ultimately vindicated Alonzo, confirming his innocence. Despite spending almost 2 years in jail, he was released after the case was dismissed. The victim, DeAndre Irvin, was shot and killed in Oakland in 2022, and Alonzo was arrested 2 weeks later, but was not charged until 2 years later. Crews are still working to restore power to thousands of customers in Northwest Indiana after last week's storm. Gary, Indiana, with the largest black population in the state, has the most residents impacted by the storms in the area. The Northern Indiana Public Service Company says it's working around the clock to resolve the issue, including bringing in assistance from out of state. The company expects power to be restored to remaining customers in Gary by midnight on August 25th. And now to the San Francisco Bay Area. A teenager is in hot water for allegedly bringing a gun to school in San Francisco. Police officers were called to a school on Scott Street late Wednesday morning after the student was allegedly found with the firearm. No injuries were reported, and there was no threat to the school. The suspect was taken into custody, and charges against them are pending. Seattle Public Schools and the Seattle Education Association are in a race against time to reach a new contract agreement before the start of the upcoming school year. The current contract is set to expire on August 31st, and the teachers' union has threatened to strike if the deal isn't reached. The union's bargaining proposals focus on student outcomes, including reasonable class sizes, support for students' social, emotional, and behavioral needs, and improvements to the special education program. While the school district is facing an $87 million budget deficit, the union is asking for salary increases at a more modest rate. Parents are hopeful that the 2026-2027 school year won't be delayed, with some expressing support for educators in the labor negotiations. I'm Kevin Brown on your home for Black News First, the Black Information Network.
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2: Where the city listens first.
3: System. Louisiana Senator Bill Cassidy is taking aim at President Trump's executive order focused on childhood vaccine schedules.
2: For dismantling democracy.
4: Texas rules for mail-in ballots have been upheld by the conservative Fifth Circuit Court of Appeals. It requires a driver's license number or the last four digits of your Social Security.
1: When it impacts our community.
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6: BIN News this hour. I'm Doug Davis. Good evening. The DNC announced today it's suing the Trump administration, seeking records related to potential federal seizure of ballots, voting machines, and other elected equipment. The DNC says it has received no response after it sent Freedom of Information requests to the FBI and the DOJ. The requests follow the FBI seizure of archived ballots from heavily black Fulton County, Georgia. Civil rights lawyer African-American Maya Wiley discussed more on the purpose of the lawsuit on MS Now.
7: I think is the litigation and the preparation is necessary. And I think most Americans understand it's necessary because we have a federal administration telling us it's necessary because they are trying to sow fear and they are trying to sow doubt. And our job is to counter it. And that's what we're doing.
6: The lawsuit does not show that the federal government has any active plan to seize ballots, but that it seeks information that could clarify whether those plans have been discussed, developed, or considered. The action comes after President Trump failed to rule out declaring a national security emergency to control part of the 2026 election. Meanwhile, Black South Carolina mother Daystar Hall is facing a criminal charge after investigators say her 6-year-old son carried a loaded AR pistol onto a school bus this week. Deputies say the gun was loaded and other students spotted the firearm and quickly alerted staff, who safely got the gun away from the child. No one was injured. Richland County Superintendent African-American Todd Walker spoke at a news conference and says students should always tell an adult when they see something that could put another life in danger.
8: We always do encourage students to see something, say something. And that is exactly what happened in this instance.
6: The sheriff's department says the gun had not been properly secured in the family home, but the boy's father says his son found the weapon in a nearby wooded area, thought it was a toy, and then slipped it into his backpack. Police have not confirmed that claim. The child is now in protective custody. Hall bonded out of jail and is expected back in court next month. And finally, for black students, getting into college is one thing and making it through the challenges is another. New California data shows why black students need more than just a welcome letter to survive and thrive. The state has officially recognized 31 colleges and universities as black-serving institutions. To earn that title, a school must enroll at least 10% black students and have a plan to improve black student enrollment, retention, graduation, and completion. The new dashboard from USC researchers is now tracking whether that plan turns into real progress. 31 schools serve nearly 44,000 black students, which is about, 28% of the state's black college students. But the initiative needs real investment. The program comes without dedicated funding, and lawmakers will now have to decide whether they want to support the services that help black students graduate. For the latest news stories of interest to our community, listen to the Black Information Network on the free iHeartRadio app or log on to BINnews.com and click the Listen Live link. 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I'm Doug Davis. The Black Information Network means Black News First.
9: Here's what's trending this hour. President Trump is threatening economic warfare with Iran. A new report says there is not a mass exodus in California. The state's population decreased slightly last year, but new research shows the drop was very small compared to California's total population. And U.S. alcohol consumption is hitting historic lows. A new Gallup survey finds that for the second year in a row, 54% say they partake, the lowest recorded since Gallup began surveying alcohol use in 1939. I'm Amber Payton, and that's what's trending.
2: 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Here's Morgan Wood.
10: An HBCU graduate is turning a football career into a career in television news, and his journey is getting national attention. Brock Morgan, a former Howard University football player and broadcast journalism major, landed a reporting and anchoring job with Fox 54 in Huntsville, Alabama, after submitting 223 job applications. Morgan graduated magna cum laude from Howard before earning a master's in sports media from Northwestern's Medill School of Journalism. At Howard, he played linebacker on back-to-back MEAC championship teams in 2022 and 2023 while turning his student-athlete experience into media opportunities, including 11 NIL deals and a national journalism scholarship. Now he's taking that HBCU-trained voice into the newsroom, proving that the path from the yard to the newsroom can be just as powerful. With the latest in HBCU news, I'm Morgan Wood on the Black Information Network. iHeartRadio.
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3: The viewpoints expressed in this commentary are those of the author and do not necessarily represent those of BIN and its founding partners and employees. Now it's time to bring the funk with Roland S. Martin.
4: In the history of the United States, there have only been three African Americans elected governor: Doug Wilder in Virginia, Deval Patrick in Massachusetts, Wes Moore in Maryland. In 2026, we could see four. Wes Moore is running for re-election in Maryland. Keisha Lance Bottoms is running in Georgia. And if she wins, she will become the first black woman elected governor. You also have Byron Donalds, MAGA Republican, in Florida. And in Wisconsin, Milwaukee County Executive David Crowley is the Democratic nominee for governor. I talked to him on Roland Martin Unfiltered, where he made clear what he has to do to win.
5: Well, we know that this race is not going to just be about ideology. It's about winning and building the type of coalition across the entire political spectrum. Whether you're a Democrat, Republican, independent, or don't care about politics, it's about how we can move our state forward. And so we're going to be focusing on how we can tackle the affordability crisis, how we can bring care, whether that's childcare, healthcare, in every corner of the state of Wisconsin, and provide more opportunities so families don't just succeed, but they can thrive into the future.
4: Crowley also made it clear that African Americans will get the attention they deserve.
5: I am an absolute son of the city of Milwaukee and Milwaukee County. You know, I grew up as an organizer, and this entire community, you know, saved my life and helped me grow up to be where I am today. And there's no way that we're going to move in this campaign and not include the black community in some type of capacity. I mean, it is the foundation of who I am. And it's one of the reasons why I'm a public servant to this day.
4: For the full Crowley interview, go to youtube.com/ Roland S. Martin. I'm Roland Martin on the Black Information Network.
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3: 24/7 News, the Black Information Network. A Maryland woman who attends Virginia State University is accused of hiding the man suspected of opening fire on the HBCU campus, injuring five people Sunday morning. 19-year-old Janiyah Johnson is charged with a misdemeanor for allegedly hiding 19-year-old Cameron Harris in her dorm room closet. Johnson has since been released on her own recognizance. This comes as Harris made his first court appearance earlier this week and was arraigned virtually on 8 felony charges. He's being held without bond at the Chesterfield County Jail. Police are still investigating a motive, but say the shooting may have stemmed from an argument between Harris and the victims. His preliminary hearing is set for December 1st. Elsewhere, the Metropolitan Washington Airports Authority Board is approving a massive renovation project for Washington Dulles International Airport. Here's Authority Chief Jack Potter.
8: I just want to make sure that everyone understands that projection is a 12-year projection, so it's not tomorrow. There'll be a gradual buildup over time. And we believe that that's going to be a very, very competitive rate compared to other airports.
3: Speaking from the White House, President Trump recently shared his thoughts on the renovation project.
9: Now, this is all about the Dulles Airport remodeling. It's considered one of the worst airports anywhere in the world. We're going to make it maybe the best.
3: The $19.9 billion project includes new underground passenger tunnels, additional concourses, a renovated main terminal, and more. Airport leaders say the work will be funded through municipal bonds, airport revenue, and airline contributions. Construction is expected to begin next year and wrap up in 2039. This comes as a major event in Baltimore is showing the potential economic power of large-scale tourism, particularly in a city where nearly 6 in 10 residents are black. According to an executive summary from the Living Classrooms Foundation, Sail 250 Maryland and Air Show Baltimore drew more than 608,000 visitors from June 24th through the 30th, generating an estimated $114.5 million regional economic impact. The report says the events generated a nearly 49-to-1 return on investment with $1.94 million in expenditures. For Baltimore's Black-owned businesses, the question now is how much of that visitor spending translates into lasting economic opportunity. And for the book lovers, there's plenty to look forward to around the DMV. Literacy remains an important issue in the Black community, with federal data showing gaps in adult reading proficiency, making access to books, authors, and educational resources especially important. The Library of Congress National Book Festival is this Saturday at the Walter E. Convention Center in Washington, D.C., featuring more than 80 authors, including Cynthia Erivo, Martin Scorsese, and Kate McKinnon. For tickets and the full schedule, visit loc.gov/bookfest. I'm Morgan Wood on the Black Information Network, your home for Black News First.
6: 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A recent analysis says a single adult in Georgia now needs a six-figure income to live comfortably.
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11: Golden, Colorado City Council has fired City Manager Scott Vargo following fallout from a racist incident at the city's fire department.
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12: 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The online shopping giant is pushing a major expansion of its Prime Air drone delivery program into nearly 500 cities and towns across the U.S. by the end of the year. It's all part of the company's ambitious efforts to speed up deliveries, and it's not just limited to Prime members, but Prime members who are using the drone delivery service will get lower prices, like free delivery on eligible orders of $50 or more, and a delivery fee of just $2.99 for eligible orders under $50. And here's something else that's important. The items must be small enough to fit in the drone and are usually for items weighing 5 pounds or less. The expansion into more major cities means more customers could soon receive eligible orders by drone, with packages flown directly from local fulfillment centers to designated delivery locations. Amazon says the goal is to reduce delivery times and increase convenience. Money news at 24 and 54 minutes past each hour. I'm Nicole Deal on your home for Black News First, the Black Information Network.
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13: 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A Shelby County jury is returning different verdicts for two of the jailers charged in the death of a Black inmate. According to WHBQ, both jailers are also Black. Courtney Parham and Stavon Jones originally were charged and indicted for second-degree murder. However, the jury recently found Parham guilty of lesser charges, including criminally negligent homicide and reckless endangerment. Meanwhile, Jones was acquitted of all charges, WHBQ says. Video surveillance from October of 2022 shows several jailers struggling and fighting with Freeman. George Burks, the father of Freeman, says he's angry.

0: Parham is slated to be sentenced in September, WHBQ says. All across the United States, law enforcement agencies are collaborating to fight crime in their cities. In one of the most recent results reported, a special guns and drug seizure operation has netted almost 200 guns. According to WKYC, the operation was described as a local initiative in Northeast Ohio to combat violent crime. The initiative is titled Operation Northern Shield and reports 619 arrests, including 29 gang members taken in. The collaboration of law enforcement included those in Akron, Cleveland, Mansfield, and Toledo, all in northern Ohio. At a recent press conference in Akron, ATF Assistant Special Agent in Charge John Smerglia says the operation put a serious dent into violent crime.
1: Every one of these guns was destined for something that was nefarious or criminal in nature. So what you essentially have with every one of these firearms is a saved life, at least one.
0: The operation ran between May and July, WKYC says. As we've been reporting to you here on the Black Information Network, millions of people across parts of the South are getting baked by sweltering temperatures. Triple-digit heat is expected to linger across the southern plains to the southeast coast. Harsh conditions are prominent across part of the lower Mississippi Valley, while the most intense heat is expected to make its way back to the west in the coming days. The blood shortage crisis is continuing to be a great concern to the American Red Cross. African Americans are being encouraged to give blood, especially because it increases the chances for sickle cell patients being greatly served. Please consider donating blood. Visit redcrossblood.org. 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
3: Born in Mississippi in 1931, James Earl Jones would become a powerful symbol of resilience and excellence. From the Great White Hope to voicing Darth Vader.
4: No.
3: Jones' resonant voice and commanding presence helped him become one of the most distinguished actors of his generation. Crediting poetry and acting for helping him overcome a childhood stutter, his Broadway debut would come in 1957. Winning his first Tony Award in 1968, he would go on to join a select group of entertainers by also winning a Grammy, Emmy, and Oscar, or EGOT. His impact so powerful, the Court Theater on Broadway was renamed after him in 2022. Breaking barriers in Hollywood and theater at a time when opportunities for Black actors were limited.
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3: James Earl Jones' success and legacy are a source of inspiration and pride for the Black community. 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
8: I'm Amber Payton with BIN News Now. The Visit Lauderdale logo in Florida will stay the same after Black Broward County Commissioner Alexandra Davis withdrew a proposal to add the county's name to the bottom.
9: The brand is funded by county tourism resources.
8: Other commissioners and business leaders oppose the change, saying the current logo is clean and that a redesign could cost millions. More than 100 people are dead after a landslide caused a gold mine to collapse in a small village in the Central African Republic. The collapse happened Tuesday. A local mining official says more than 100 bodies have been recovered as rescue crews continue searching for survivors and more victims. And Milton, Massachusetts schools are ending an anonymous residency tip line after Black students made up nearly half of about 100 investigations, despite being less than 12% of enrollment. The district will also improve race and housing data while parents continue pushing for police to be removed from the process. Get BIN News Now on demand 24/7 on the iHeartRadio app.
10: I'm Bree Wood on your home for 24/7 news, the Black Information Network. Here's what's happening in your region right now. Faith leaders and members of multiple religious communities gathered outside Central Synagogue in Midtown Manhattan to show support for the Jewish community following an attack during a Shabbat service last Friday. Nassau County Executive and gubernatorial candidate Bruce Blakeman was among those attending the rally.
11: We have to fight anti-Semitism. We have to fight the attack on American values. We have to fight against anti-Christianity, which is raising its ugly head also. With the same people who are attacking the Jews.
10: Supporters also called on mayors around Mamdani to tone down what they described

0: his anti-Israel rhetoric. Meanwhile, 46-year-old Larry Montes is facing federal hate crime charges after authorities say he assaulted a woman inside the synagogue. The investigation is ongoing. A mystery surrounding a human skull donated to a Goodwill store in Chelsea, Michigan, has taken a new turn. Police now say forensic testing determined the skull belonged to a Black woman between the ages of 20 and 49, and it was not a medical or teaching specimen as initially suspected. The skull was discovered at a Goodwill donation site in January, wrapped in a shirt and covered with traces of soil. After months of investigation and more than 20 public tips, authorities have been unable to identify either the woman or the person who donated the skull. The case has now been turned over to the FBI, which will conduct additional DNA testing at its crime lab in Quantico, Virginia. Ku Klux Klan recruitment flyers have been discovered in Dearborn Heights in Michigan following this week's anti-Muslim demonstration surrounding the Dearborn City Council meeting. The flyers, linked to the Trinity White Knights of the Ku Klux Klan in Ohio, included a QR code and message promoting so-called neighborhood patrols. The discovery comes days after a crusader march organized by right-wing activist Jake Lang and Detroit pastor Lorenzo Sewell drew protesters who argued that America is a Christian nation. Local officials and community leaders have condemned the flyers and any messages promoting hate or intimidation. President Trump says he wants the United States to remain the global leader in cryptocurrency and emerging technology. Speaking at the White House, Trump voiced strong support for Bitcoin and other digital assets, saying maintaining America's dominance in crypto is key to preserving its broader technological leadership.
1: We're ensuring that America remains the undisputed leader, not only in Bitcoin and crypto, but also technologies like prediction markets, artificial intelligence.
0: The president was joined by cryptocurrency executives and technology industry leaders for the event, which also served as a kickoff for the Commodity Futures Trading Commission's Innovation Advisory Committee. Trump said the administration wants to ensure innovation continues to grow in the U.S. rather than moving overseas. And the University of Michigan is opening the doors to Wolverine Village, a major new student housing community designed to help meet growing demand on campus. The development adds more than 2,300 beds and includes apartment-style housing, study spaces, fitness areas, and community gathering spots. University leaders say Wolverine Village is part of a broader effort to expand housing options and improve the student experience in Ann Arbor. The new complex officially opens this weekend as thousands of students return to campus for the start of the fall semester. I'm Bree Wood on your home for Black News First, the Black Information Network.
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6: I'm Amber Payton on your home for 24/7 News, the Black Information Network. Here's what's happening in your region right now. A Black D.C. council member is preparing to face trial on federal bribery charges. Jury selection in the case against Ward 8 council member Trayon White is scheduled to begin September 11th. During a hearing Tuesday, the judge ordered two proposed juror questions to be rewritten. White was arrested in 2024 and is accused of accepting bribes in exchange for helping direct violence interruption contracts to specific vendors. An intern at Virginia Theological Seminary in Alexandria has uncovered a significant piece of history. While reviewing archival materials earlier this year, Nick Gentry discussed an original draft of Martin Luther King Jr.'s famous letter from Birmingham Jail. King wrote the letter in 1963 while jailed in Alabama for his role in civil rights demonstrations, responding to criticism from white religious leaders. Seminary officials say the document will be preserved and eventually displayed for the public. Chuck Brown Day is set to draw thousands to Fort DuPont Park this Saturday as D.C. celebrates the life and music of the godfather of go-go. The annual event hosted by the Department of Parks and Recreation will feature performances by Junkyard Band, Backyard Band, ban, Experience Unlimited, and more. However, Chuck Brown's family says it is no longer supporting the event, citing concerns that the celebration no longer reflects the collaboration and respect they believe his legacy deserves. Despite the split, organizers say they're looking forward to another big turnout, with gates opening at 11 a.m. and music beginning at 2 p.m.
7: This is what progress looks like.
6: More than a year after construction began, Norfolk, Virginia's $750 million resort casino is rising fast, with the hotel tower now six stories tall and about halfway to its final height. So far, crews have used more than 1,000 tons of steel and poured 35,000 cubic yards of concrete. Black General Manager Ron Bailey says the project remains on schedule and on budget for a late 2027 opening.
7: And then we put 3,000 piles in the ground here to make sure that we have a great stable platform for this project.
6: The Boyd Gaming and Pamunkey Indian Tribe partnership will eventually feature a casino, 200-room hotel, restaurants, entertainment venues, and a 1,300-space parking garage, bringing what Bailey says will be major economic development to the area.
8: I want to acknowledge the events of the past several weeks. To ignore it or to pretend that it didn't happen would not be authentic, and that's simply not who I am. However, I want to point out that today is not the time or the place to have that discussion.
6: And now that Black Superintendent Crystal Hill is back at the helm, it's back to business as usual in Charlotte-Mecklenburg schools as the new school year approaches. Just 1 week after being reconfirmed by the school board, Hill says she's 100% confident CMS will be ready when classes begin August 25th. The district expects to serve more than 139,000 students and says about 98% of teaching positions will be filled on opening day. Officials also report fewer teacher vacancies than last year and say transportation services are on track despite a shortage of bus drivers. Hill declined to discuss the board's recent review of her performance, saying the focus right now is on a successful start to the school year. For more on these stories, plus international, national, state, and local news impacting the Black community, listen to the Black Information Network on the iHeartRadio app or log on to BINnews.com. 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
9: Most people know about Restaurant Week, but not everyone knows there's a Black Restaurant Week born in Houston, Texas in 2016 and is now spreading to cities across the country. It's more than just menus. It's a movement.
10: And so we really want to create something that was more all-inclusive to the creative things we were seeing happening in the food scene.
9: That's one of the three founders, Fallon Farrell.
10: As we've grown through the years, we've literally watched businesses start off as like a pop-up food tent and now having like two or three locations.
9: From soul food kitchens to hidden gem caterers, Black Restaurant Week shines a light where it's long been missing. It's helped generate tens of millions of dollars for Black-owned businesses, keeping legacies alive and creating new ones. And it's part of Black history still being written every time a diner takes that first bite. I'm Esther Dillard for the Black Information Network.
11: The International African American Museum, Charleston, South Carolina. Built near where so many Africans first arrived in chains, the International African American Museum in my hometown state of Charleston.

0: 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I'm Charlamagne Tha God, host of the world's most dangerous morning show, The Breakfast Club, and my history lives here.
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8: BIN News This Hour, I'm Terry McCready. The Kennedy Center agreeing to hold off on restoring President Trump's name on the building amid an ongoing legal battle over the issue. Black U.S. Representative Joyce Beatty, an ex officio member of the Kennedy Center Board of Trustees, successfully sued to block the earlier renaming and closure of the center after the board voted to add Trump's name.
9: This was standing up for justice. I think it builds hope that we can regroup, that people will come back to work. I am very confident that the performers will be excited about returning. Donors will return because everyone was very specific that Donald Trump had made this political and that he had broken the law.
8: But the board voted last week to add Trump's name again, months after a federal judge ordered it removed. The center said in a status report filed yesterday that it would pause the plan until September 8th. Beatty's attorneys argue the board is trying to circumvent the previous ruling. President Trump pausing a planned wave of tariffs sent to hit Canada yesterday. Here he is addressing the deal outside the White House.
10: I think it's a very good deal for both parties. It's great for our farmers. Our farmers will no longer be held up because they were being hurt very badly by Canada.
8: In an earlier social media post, Trump said the 50% duties were under a three-day pause as the two countries have a deal pending final documentation. He offered no specifics about the agreement aside from suggesting the Keystone XL pipeline may be revived. Prime Minister Mark Carney said progress has been made, but work remains to be done. The suspended tariffs would have affected roughly $20 billion in Canadian imports, including hockey sticks, certain building materials, liquors, and some apparel, according to the U.S. Trade Representative. All right, supporters holding a rally for a Chicago priest who has been sidelined due to sexual abuse of a minor allegations. The group is calling for the Chicago Archdiocese to reinstate St. Sabina pastor Michael Flager. Organizers say Flager's absence is hurting the church and the nearby community. He moved out of the parish last month following the 30-year allegations, which the Archdiocese says remain under review. Flager was honored during Black History Month for his civil rights work. Sudan's army says over 300 Rapid Support Forces fighters, including four commanders, have defected and joined its ranks. It is the latest apparent surrender by paramilitary personnel and comes as defections increase and fighting rages on, devastating the country over 3 years into the war. The group reportedly arrived with up to 50 combat vehicles and announced its decision to join the armed forces in Al-Daba. Border Guards Commander Mohamed Saleh Yonis said the army would welcome those opting to return, adding that military forces would keep up efforts to restore security in the region. Stay informed, stay connected, and subscribe. Follow BIN News This Hour wherever you get your podcasts. I'm Terry McCready for the Black Information Network.
11: Here's what's trending this hour. President Trump says the U.S. is now involved in a crushing economic operation against Iran. He made the announcement on Truth Social Wednesday, saying Iran failed to take the opportunity to make a deal and would now face what he called economic warfare and isolation on an unprecedented scale. The FBI is expanding its investigation into former California Representative Eric Swalwell, and the national debt has surpassed the $40 trillion mark. I'm Amber Payton, and that's what's trending.
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13: MLB Network is set to premiere an original documentary commemorating the 25th anniversary of the tragic events of September 11th. When America Took the Field will make its debut September 10th and take a deep dive into how baseball brought Americans together following one of the darkest days in the nation's history. The two-hour documentary will include exclusive interviews with several baseball legends, including Hall of Famers like Ken Griffey Jr. and many more. Former President George W. Bush's ceremonial first pitch before Game 3 of the 2001 World Series at Yankee Stadium will be explored as the documentary looks at how the game of baseball turned into an embodiment of resilience. And 11-time WNBA All-Star Nneka Ogwumike will retire at the end of the current season. In an interview, the Los Angeles Sparks star told Boardroom she feels at peace and fulfilled by everything she's received and given to basketball. Nneka was drafted first overall by LA in 2012 and is the franchise's all-time leader in scoring, field goals, steals, and double-doubles. For the past 10 years, the Black 35-year-old has been the president of the Players Union. With the latest in sports, I'm Misty Jordan on the Black Information Network, your home for Black News First.
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14: Mr. Dillard, on your home for 24/7 news, the Black Information Network. You may know this story, even if you don't live in Georgia. If you lived, worked, or passed through West Georgia since 1988, this could be about you. Investigators call the black suspect the West Georgia Monster. Police say Bobby Lee Hart Jr. targeted women along the Highway 92 corridor in Douglas, Cobb, and now Paulding counties. The number of known victims just nearly doubled from 13 to 25.
15: He would target women who were in vulnerable situations, offer them ride and other assistances. We are very cognizant that sometimes survivors have healed and they don't want to reopen that wound. We are going to listen to what they have to say.
14: That's DA Robert Lane. Hart's already charged in Douglas and Cobb counties. He's held in the Cobb County Jail, and Lane wants to build an ironclad case against him. He's asking for other survivors to come forward. If you have information, call the Paulding County DA's office. The state of Georgia is now paying $47 million to help cover federal SNAP cuts. One black Georgia farmer says he already has a solution.
16: That we were going to go into our local farmers markets and instead of taking vegetables for sale, we started taking grow bags already planted and donating them to people that came to the farmers market so that they would start growing some of their own food rather than coming looking for food at the farmer's market.
14: That's Bobby Wilson of Metro Atlanta Urban Farm. He's taking that model national this October at Planted, a food security conference at Clark Atlanta University. Another new national movement is demanding change for hardworking Americans priced out of their own health care. The Robert Wood Johnson Foundation is launching One Nation Overcharged, a campaign aimed at pushing lawmakers to act on the rising cost of care. The problem is showing up state by state. In Georgia, 36% of residents say they've skipped health care they needed because they couldn't afford it. 22% have skipped their medications to save money, and 16% are spending more than a tenth of their income on out-of-pocket care alone. I asked Camille Busset, Executive Vice President of Programs at the Foundation, what the movement is built to do.
17: The One Nation Overcharged campaign is a national people-powered campaign that is demanding a healthcare system that puts health over profits and that works for everyone. And we're excited because the campaign is really inspiring people to start important conversations about the rising cost of healthcare.
14: Organizers say they need more voices to push lawmakers toward real change. And federal forecasters warn Louisiana's dangerous heat could intensify again late next week. The National Oceanic and Atmospheric Administration has heat alerts across southeast Louisiana through Friday, with heat indexes potentially reaching 113 degrees. Forecasters at the Climate Prediction Center say an unusually strong high-pressure ridge could drive another round of extreme heat late next week. The nonstop baking heat could also spark rapid drought as dry ground loses the last of its moisture. I'm Esther Dillard on your home for Black News First, the Black Information Network.
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26: Well, Wu-Tang Clan fans have a new documentary to look forward to. Netflix has acquired The Disciple, a Wu-Tang Fable, a feature-length film that explores the legendary group's impact through the eyes of devoted fans and the culture they helped create. The documentary is set to premiere on the streaming platform in October and features appearances from several Wu-Tang members, offering insights into the group's legacy, influence, and enduring connection with generations of listeners. And Jamie Foxx is returning to stand-up with a brand new Hulu comedy special. The Oscar-winning actor and comedian announced Jamie Foxx, Take Care of Yourself, which premieres October 7th on Hulu and Disney Plus internationally. The special is being described as Foxx's most personal and honest chapter yet, following his acclaimed 2024 Netflix special that addressed his recovery from a serious 2023 medical emergency. Foxx says he's bringing a fresh perspective to the stage, blending comedy, life lessons, and self-care. The special marks his first stand-up project for Hulu. With the latest in entertainment at 17 and 47 minutes past each hour, I'm Bree Wood on the Black Information Network, your home for Black News First.

album, he was accepting submissions of songs. Enter Brother Number Two. Brother Number Two submits a song for Brother Number One's album, but Brother Number One says, uh-uh, that's trash. So Brother Number

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3: I'm Tammy Eswick on your home for 24/7 News, the Black Information Network. Here's what's happening in your region right now. A protest in Chicago outside of the Archdiocese headquarters over a pastor facing sexual abuse allegations. Supporters of St. Sabina pastor Michael Flager want him restored back to the pulpit immediately.
4: And he has a lot of haters out there, basically because of his stance, of his support for the black community. He's a strong advocate for the uplift of the black community.
5: They're trying to hurt Father Mike. The longer the wait, the greater the hurt.
3: Meanwhile, the Chicago Archdiocese says they're committed to conducting a thorough and impartial investigation. They say they will not be pressured into giving special treatment to anyone. A letter was sent to the church accusing Flager of sexually abusing a minor female more than 30 years ago. NBC News says the priest faced similar accusations over the last 5 years. The Archdiocese cleared him of all wrongdoing in those cases. Pastor Flager says the accusations against him are false. Another protest today, this one outside of Chicago. Chicago City Hall, as some community members are not happy about plans to revamp the closed-down Ford City Mall on Chicago's south side and rezone it into an industrial complex.
6: We want someone to come that will benefit, that will put Ford City right back on our tax rolls.
3: Critics say they're concerned about pollution, noise, and then there's the traffic. But what do they want instead? Why not an entertainment district, they say. Wayne County prosecutors say they expect to reach a decision whether they will charge a 17-year-old girl who police say fatally stabbed a 20-year-old man, her boyfriend, during a domestic dispute. The stabbing happened Wednesday.
7: We work to always work on intimate partner violence to get individuals the counseling, the resources, and we'll continue to work on it.
3: Well, the weekend in New Orleans starts on Thursday, and if you happen to be in the city during this heat wave happening across the South, you might want to enjoy the free concert series hosted by the New Orleans Convention Center. Tonight's show features black performer Rockin' Doopsie and the Zydeco Twisters. The performance kicks off at 5:30. Admission free and open to the public. The series is happening every Thursday in August. I'm Timmy Eswick on your home for 24/7 News, the Black Information Network. 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
8: President Trump is pressuring Congress to pass legislation creating new rules for the cryptocurrency industry, even as his own family has made billions from crypto ventures since he returned to the White House. Trump hosted top crypto executives and federal regulators at the White House Wednesday, including leaders from Coinbase, Robinhood, and Kraken, and urged senators to pass the so-called Clarity Act. The bill would establish federal rules for digital assets, including determining which cryptocurrencies are regulated as securities or commodities. But the push comes amid questions about Trump's financial interests. His latest financial disclosure shows he took in about $1.2 billion from crypto-related ventures last year, while Reuters reports the Trump family has earned more than $1.4 billion from the industry. The bill remains stalled in the Senate. That's your Washington Roundup. I'm Morgan Wood on the Black Information Network.
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0: The IRS says Americans got a much bigger tax payday this year. According to a new Government Accountability Office report, the IRS issued about $296 billion in tax refunds during the 2026 filing season. That is a whopping 17% year-over-year increase, totaling roughly $43 billion more than the 2025 filing season. And according to MoneyWise.com, it was not just because more people were filing. The average refund increased by $333. The IRS also sent out over 8 million additional refunds compared to last year. The White House is affectionately calling the increase the Trump bump, saying the larger refunds are a result of recent tax changes included in President Trump's One Big Beautiful Bill. The Government Accountability Office says new tax deductions like the no tax on tips and no tax on overtime help taxpayers get more money back. Money News at 24 and 54 minutes past each hour. I'm Nicole Deal on your home for Black News First, the Black Information Network.
15: I'm Amber Payton with BIN News Now. The end of temporary protected status for Haitians has forced two South Florida healthcare agencies to close and is worsening staffing shortages.
16: I think about all the individuals they were serving in their homes that now may not be able to manage in their homes.
15: Jackson Health lost about 50 Haitian TPS workers, while Memorial Healthcare lost 27 caregivers. Florida is home to nearly half of the nation's Haitian TPS recipients. Black comedians Eric Andre and Clayton English have settled a racial profiling lawsuit tied to a 2021 stop at Atlanta's airport. As part of the settlement, Clayton County Police agreed to wear body cameras while working at Hartsfield-Jackson. And NBA legend Shaquille O'Neal will perform for University of Virginia students before the Cavaliers' August 29th football game. Shaq will take the stage as DJ Diesel, mixing trap, EDM, and hip-hop before UVA takes on NC State. Get BIN News Now on demand 24/7 on the iHeartRadio app.
17: I'm Mike Stevens on your home for Black News First, the Black Information Network. Here's your top headlines this hour. The black alleged gunman at the White House Correspondents' Dinner in April appeared in federal court today. Black Los Angeles Mayor Karen Bass and Councilwoman Nithya Raman clashed in a debate with about 2.5 months to go until they face off in the November election. And in the city where black superstar Michael Jackson and the Jackson 5 grew up, Gary, Indiana, it's been over a week since the lights went out for 21,000 residents, most of them black, due to severe storms. Well, this is an update on the case of black teenager Carmelo Anthony. Today, defense attorneys in Texas have been in court continuing to fight for a retrial. Anthony was convicted of murdering a white teen at a track meet. He was sentenced to 35 years in prison. Shortly after his sentencing, black civil rights activist Dr. Candace Matthews showed up to put the district attorney in Collin County on blast.
18: Did you know? Hold this, please.
19: I got you.
18: That there is a 75-page federal lawsuit for sexual harassment of the DA. That was saying that Carmelo Anthony is a murderer. Well, you need to be a registered sex offender, sucker.
19: Come on, come on.
17: Well, this week, Carmelo Anthony's defense team got a small victory. Collin County Judge John Roach, who presided over the original trial, was removed from the appeal process. Anthony's motion for a new trial is being handled by a different judge as the appeal hearing continues today and this week. Black Florida State Representative Angie Nixon's decisive victory in Florida's Democratic U.S. Senate primary is drawing national attention from political analysts and potential donors. At least one expert says the margin of Nixon's win suggests many Democratic voters are looking for a different strategy than the party's traditional moderate approach. Political pundits also say Nixon's victory, despite being heavily outspent, shows money alone does not determine the outcome of elections. And mosquitoes are a health concern in Africa, the largely black Caribbean and South Florida, where many black people live. While marking World Mosquito Day, Black Miami-Dade County Solid Waste Director Dr. Anisha Daniel urges Florida residents to fight the bite while the area faces an active mosquito-borne illness alert.
20: We stress the significance of mosquito control and the surveillance and the science around mosquito bites and the transmission of those diseases.
17: Health officials have confirmed several locally acquired cases of dengue fever in two South Florida counties alone. Dr. Daniel, who is Black, says surveillance teams are monitoring 300 square miles of traps, and she reminds homeowners that eliminating backyard standing water is critical to stopping the spread. For more stories of interest to the Black community, log on to BINnews.com. You can also check us out on all social media platforms. I'm Mike Stevens on your home for Black News First, the Black Information Network.
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4: On August 7th, 1948, Alice Coachman made history as the first Black woman to win an Olympic gold medal. Her victory in the high jump at the London Olympic Summer Games cemented her legacy as a trailblazer in sports and beyond. Coachman was born in Albany, Georgia in 1923 and grew up in the segregated South where opportunities for Black athletes, particularly women, were scarce. Despite these challenges, her determination was undeniable. She trained barefoot on dirt roads with homemade equipment, proving that passion can overcome the biggest obstacles. At the 1948 Olympics, Coachman's high jump cleared the bar at 5 feet 6 1/8 inches, and she became the first Black woman to win a gold medal. Beyond the track, Coachman became a role model and advocate for young athletes, encouraging them to pursue their dreams regardless of any barriers along the way. As we celebrate all of our country's gold medal winners, let's also take a moment to remember Alice Coachman, the first Black woman to win an Olympic gold medal. This is Bree Wood for the Black Information Network.
21: I'm Kevin Brown on your home for 24/7 news, the Black Information Network. And here's what's happening right now. Police are investigating a double homicide on Chicago's West Side. Correspondent Perry Williams has more.
22: The family of Joanne Perry says she was an innocent bystander as she was on her way to the store in the 300 block of South Pulaski.
23: 10 seconds is all it takes to think about the outcomes of the course of which caused other people pain and heartbreak. It's just not right.
22: Authorities say the second victim was the target, and he died from multiple gunshot wounds. The shooter and another suspect left the scene in a Black vehicle. I'm Perry Williams.
21: One person is injured following a shooting at a park in West Seattle, Washington State. The Seattle Police Department says a 40-year-old man was shot around 1:50 yesterday afternoon in Rox Hill Park. Firefighters found him suffering from multiple gunshot wounds and took him to the hospital, where he was last listed in serious condition. Police say they're still searching for the suspect. A Black man, Anthony Alonzo, who had been arrested on murder charges in the San Francisco Bay Area, had always maintained his innocence. The Alameda County District Attorney's Office recently dismissed the murder case against him due to a lack of proof and problems with the evidence. Ballistic tests on the suspected murder weapon ultimately vindicated Alonzo, confirming his innocence. Despite spending almost 2 years in jail, he was released after the case was dismissed. The victim, DeAndre Irvin, was shot and killed in Oakland in 2022, and Alonzo was arrested 2 weeks later, but was not charged until 2 years later. Crews are still working to restore power to thousands of customers in Northwest Indiana after last week's storm. Gary, Indiana, with the largest Black population in the state, has the most residents impacted by the storms in the area. The Northern Indiana Public Service Company says it's working around the clock to resolve the issue, including bringing in assistance from out of state. The company expects power to be restored to remaining customers in Gary by midnight on August 25th. And now to the San Francisco Bay Area. A teenager is in hot water for allegedly bringing a gun to school in San Francisco. Police officers were called to a school on Scott Street late Wednesday morning after the student was allegedly found with the firearm. No injuries were reported, and there was no threat to the school. The suspect was taken into custody, and charges against them are pending. Seattle Public Schools and the Seattle Education Association are in a race against time to reach a new contract agreement before the start of the upcoming school year. The current contract is set to expire on August 31st, and the teachers' union has threatened to strike if the deal isn't reached. The union's bargaining proposals focus on student outcomes, including reasonable class sizes, support for students' social, emotional, and behavioral needs, and improvements to the special education program. While the school district is facing an $87 million budget deficit, the union is asking for salary increases at a more modest rate. Parents are hopeful that the 2026-2027 school year won't be delayed, with some expressing support for educators in the labor negotiations. I'm Kevin Brown on your home for Black News First, the Black Information Network.
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6: What if I had known at the beginning of Fish what I know now? 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
7: That's a conversation I had with Trey Anastasio, lead singer and guitarist of Fish, for a piece I wrote back in 2002. I first saw Fish at a tiny club in the late 80s. Now, decades later, the band is still touring, still making a cultural impact, and I'm still covering them. I'm Dean Budnick, and this is Long May They Run, Season 1, Fish.
24: I saw them in the late 80s, and the people are going like crazy. I mean, they're dancing like a storm. 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
15: Virginia leaders are reacting after a shooting near HBCU, Virginia State University, left five people injured. The university was placed on lockdown for several hours.
2: 24/7.
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21: BIN News this hour. I'm Doug Davis. Good evening. The DNC announced today it's suing the Trump administration, seeking records related to potential federal seizure of ballots, voting machines, and other elected equipment. The DNC says it has received no response after it sent freedom of information requests to the FBI and the DOJ. The requests follow the FBI seizure of archived ballots from heavily black Fulton County, Georgia. Civil rights lawyer African-American Maya Wiley discussed more on the purpose of the lawsuit on MS Now.
30: I think is the litigation and the preparation is necessary. And I think most Americans understand it's necessary because we have a federal administration telling us it's necessary because they are trying to sow fear and they are trying to sow doubt. And our job is to counter it. And that's what we're doing.
21: The lawsuit does not show that the federal government has any active plan to seize ballots, but that it seeks information that could clarify whether those plans have been discussed, developed, or considered. The action comes after President Trump failed to rule out declaring a national security emergency to control part of the 2026 election. Meanwhile, Black South Carolina mother Daystar Hall is facing a criminal charge after investigators say her 6-year-old son carried a loaded AR pistol onto a school bus this week. Deputies say the gun was loaded and other students spotted the firearm and quickly alerted staff, who safely got the gun away from the child. No one was injured. Richland County Superintendent African-American Todd Walker spoke at a news conference and says students should always tell an adult when they see something that could put another life in danger.
31: We always do encourage students to see something, say something. And that is exactly what happened in this instance.
21: The sheriff's department says the gun had not been properly secured in the family home, but
0: but the boy's father says his son found the weapon in a nearby wooded area, thought it was a toy, and then slipped it into his backpack. Police have not confirmed that claim. The child is now in protective custody. Hall bonded out of jail and is expected back in court next month. And finally, for black students, getting into college is one thing and making it through the challenges is another. New California data shows why black students need more than just a welcome letter to survive and thrive. The state has officially recognized 31 colleges and universities as black-serving institutions. To earn that title, a school must enroll at least 10% black students and have a plan to improve black student enrollment, retention, graduation, and completion. The new dashboard from USC researchers is now tracking whether that plan turns into real progress. 31 schools serve nearly 44,000 black students, which is about, 28% of the state's black college students. But the initiative needs real investment. The program comes without dedicated funding, and lawmakers will now have to decide whether they want to support the services that help black students graduate. For the latest news stories of interest to our community, listen to the Black Information Network on the free iHeartRadio app or log on to BINnews.com and click the Listen Live link. 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I'm Doug Davis. The Black Information Network means Black News First.
8: Here's what's trending this hour. President Trump is threatening economic warfare with Iran. A new report says there is not a mass exodus in California. The state's population decreased slightly last year, but new research shows the drop was very small compared to California's total population. And U.S. alcohol consumption is hitting historic lows. A new Gallup survey finds that for the second year in a row, 54% say they partake, the lowest recorded since Gallup began surveying alcohol use in 1939. I'm Amber Payton, and that's what's trending.
9: 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Here's Morgan Wood.
10: An HBCU graduate is turning a football career into a career in television news. And his journey is getting national attention. Brock Morgan, a former Howard University football player and broadcast journalism major, landed a reporting and anchoring job with Fox 54 in Huntsville, Alabama, after submitting 223 job applications. Morgan graduated magna cum laude from Howard before earning a master's in sports media from Northwestern's Medill School of Journalism. At Howard, he played linebacker on back-to-back MEAC championship teams in 2022 and 2023 while turning his student-athlete experience into media opportunities, including 11 NIL deals and a national journalism scholarship. Now he's taking that HBCU-trained voice into the newsroom, proving that the path from the yard to the newsroom can be just as powerful. With the latest in HBCU news, I'm Morgan Wood on the Black Information Network.
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16: The opinions, beliefs, and viewpoints expressed in this commentary are those of the author and do not necessarily represent those of BIN and its founding partners and employees.
10: Now it's time to bring the funk with Roland S. Martin.
3: In the history of the United States, there have only been three African-Americans elected governor. Doug Wilder in Virginia, Deval Patrick in Massachusetts, Wes Moore in Maryland. In 2026, we could see four. Wes Moore is running for re-election in Maryland. Keisha Lance Bottoms is running in Georgia. And if she wins, she will become the first black woman elected governor. You also have Byron Donalds, MAGA Republican in Florida. And in Wisconsin, Milwaukee County Executive David Crowley is the Democratic nominee for governor. I talked to him on Roland Martin Unfiltered, where he made clear what he has to do to win.
6: Well, we know that this race is not going to just be about ideology. It's about winning and building the type of coalition across the entire political spectrum. Whether you're a Democrat, Republican, independent, or don't care about politics, it's about how we can move our state forward. And so we're going to be focusing on how we can tackle the affordability crisis, how we can bring care, whether that's childcare, healthcare, in every corner of the state of Wisconsin, and provide more opportunities so families don't just succeed, but they can thrive into the future.
3: Crowley also made it clear that African Americans will get the attention they deserve.
6: I am an absolute son of the city of Milwaukee and Milwaukee County. You know, I grew up as an organizer, and this entire community, you know, saved my life and helped me grow up to be where I am today. And there's no way that we're going to move in this campaign and not include the black community in some type of capacity. I mean, it is the foundation of who I am. And it's one of the reasons why I'm a public servant to this day.
3: For the full Crowley interview, go to youtube.com/ Roland S. Martin. I'm Roland Martin on the Black Information Network.
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10: I'm Morgan Wood on your home for 24/7 news, the Black Information Network. A Maryland woman who attends Virginia State University is accused of hiding the man suspected of opening fire on the HBCU campus, injuring five people Sunday morning. 19-year-old Janiyah Johnson is charged with a misdemeanor for allegedly hiding 19-year-old Cameron Harris in her dorm room closet. Johnson has since been released on her own recognizance. This comes as Harris made his first court appearance earlier this week and was arraigned virtually on 8 felony charges. He's being held without bond at the Chesterfield County Jail. Police are still investigating a motive, but say the shooting may have stemmed from an argument between Harris and the victims. His preliminary hearing is set for December 1st. Elsewhere, the Metropolitan Washington Airports Authority Board is approving a massive renovation project for Washington Dulles International Airport. Here's Authority Chief Jack Potter.
18: I just want to make sure that everyone understands that projection is a 12-year projection, so it's not tomorrow. There'll be a gradual buildup over time. And we believe that that's going to be a very, very competitive rate compared to other airports.
10: Speaking from the White House, President Trump recently shared his thoughts on the renovation project.
19: Now, this is all about the Dulles Airport remodeling. It's considered one of the worst airports anywhere in the world. We're going to make it maybe the best.
10: The $19.9 billion project includes new underground passenger tunnels, additional concourses, a renovated main terminal, and more. Airport leaders say the work will be funded through municipal bonds, airport revenue, and airline contributions. Construction is expected to begin next year and wrap up in 2039. This comes as a major event in Baltimore is showing the potential economic power of large-scale tourism, particularly in a city where nearly 6 in 10 residents are black. According to an executive summary from the Living Classrooms Foundation, Sail 250 Maryland and Air Show Baltimore drew more than 608,000 visitors from June 24th through the 30th, generating an estimated $114.5 million regional economic impact. The report says the events generated a nearly 49-to-1 return on investment with $1.94 million in expenditures. For Baltimore's black-owned businesses, the question now is how much of that visitor spending translates into lasting economic opportunity. And for the book lovers, there's plenty to look forward to around the DMV. Literacy remains an important issue in the black community, with federal data showing gaps in adult reading proficiency, making access to books, authors, and educational resources especially important. The Library of Congress National Book Festival is this Saturday at the Walter E. Convention Center in Washington, D.C., featuring more than 80 authors, including Cynthia Erivo, Martin Scorsese, and Kate McKinnon. For tickets and the full schedule, visit loc.gov/bookfest. I'm Morgan Wood on the Black Information Network, your home for Black News First.
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8: Tupac Shakur murder trial is underway in Las Vegas. Prosecutors say Dwayne Keefe D. Davis helped arm the shooters, while his defense calls the case fiction.
2: To the Black community,
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5: 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The city will hold town hall meetings where residents can speak up.
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7: 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It's all part of the company's ambitious efforts to speed up deliveries, and it's not just limited to Prime members, but Prime members who are using the drone delivery service will get lower prices, like free delivery on eligible orders of $50 or more, and a delivery fee of just $2.99 for eligible orders under $50. 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The expansion into more major cities means more customers could soon receive eligible orders by drone, with packages flown directly from local fulfillment centers to designated delivery locations. Amazon says the goal is to reduce delivery times and increase convenience. Money news at 24 and 54 minutes past each hour. I'm Nicole Deal on your home for Black News First, the Black Information Network.
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15: Information Network. A Shelby County jury is returning different verdicts for two of the jailers charged in the death of a Black inmate. According to WHBQ, both jailers are also Black. Courtney Parham and Stavon Jones originally were charged and indicted for second-degree murder. However, the jury recently found Parham guilty of lesser charges, including criminally negligent homicide and reckless endangerment. Meanwhile, Jones was acquitted of all charges, WHBQ says. Video surveillance from October of 2022 shows several jailers struggling and fighting with Freeman. George Burks, the father of Freeman, says he's angered by the charges.
20: And I hope they get everything they got. I wish death on them.
15: Strong words from Mr. Burks. He also tells Fox 13 he is not satisfied that one of the jailers was let free without any charges in the death of his son.
20: Jones, he got away. A lot of them got away. Paul Am, he just sacrificed for them.
15: Freeman's mother, Kimberly Freeman, says it's been an emotional roller coaster ride, but she says she has remained strong through the 4-year ordeal.
22: I stand here with my head held high, my face still trusting and leaning and depending on God for everything, because it's been 4 years. And to try to get justice and grieve at the same time, it's not.

0: In Akron, ATF Assistant Special Agent in Charge John Smerglia says the operation put a serious dent into violent crime.
1: Every one of these guns was destined for something that was nefarious or criminal in nature. So yeah. What you essentially have with every one of these firearms is a saved life, at least one.
0: The operation ran between May and July, WKYC says. As we've been reporting to you here on the Black Information Network, millions of people across parts of the South are getting baked by sweltering temperatures. Triple-digit heat is expected to linger across the southern plains to the southeast coast. Harsh conditions are prominent across part of the lower Mississippi Valley, while the most intense heat is expected to make its way back to the west in the coming days. The blood shortage crisis is continuing to be a great concern to the American Red Cross. African Americans are being encouraged to give blood, especially because it increases the chances for sickle cell patients being greatly served. Please consider donating blood. Visit redcrossblood.org. 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I'm Mike Island on your home for Black News First, the Black Information Network.
2: In 2019, marine scientists discovered the remains of the Clotilda at the bottom of Alabama's Mobile River. The Clotilda is believed to be the last known intact U.S. slave ship. In 1860, the Clotilda smuggled 110 Africans to Alabama, decades after the importation of slaves was outlawed in the United States. To hide the crime, the ship's captain, William Foster, burned and sunk the ship. Surviving ancestors of that final harrowing journey went on to establish Africatown, which still exists today. In her best-selling book, Barracoon, released in 2018, Zora Neale Hurston tells the story of Cudjoe Lewis, the last enslaved African on the Clotilda. The book details Lewis's experiences aboard the slave ship and his role in founding Africatown. Lewis died in 1935 at the age of 94. Africatown and the Clotilda are an intricate part of the national conversation about reparations, highlighting the lasting legacy of this dark chapter in American history. I'm Andrea Coleman on the Black Information Network.
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5: I'm Amber Payton with BIN News Now. The Visit Lauderdale logo in Florida will stay the same after Black Broward County Commissioner Alexandra Davis withdrew a proposal to add the county's name to the bottom.
6: The brand is funded by county tourism resources.
5: Other commissioners and business leaders oppose the change, saying the current logo is clean and that a redesign could cost millions. More than 100 people are dead after a landslide caused a gold mine to collapse in a small village in the Central African Republic. The collapse happened Tuesday. A local mining official says more than 100 bodies have been recovered as rescue crews continue searching for survivors and more victims. And Milton, Massachusetts schools are ending an anonymous residency tip line after Black students made up nearly half of about 100 investigations, despite being less than 12% of enrollment. The district will also improve race and housing data while parents continue pushing for police to be removed from the process. Get BIN News Now on demand 24/7 on the iHeartRadio app.
7: I'm Bree Wood on your home for 24/7 News, the Black Information Network. Here's what's happening in your region right now. Faith leaders and members of multiple religious communities gathered outside Central Synagogue in Midtown Manhattan to show support for the Jewish community following an attack during a Shabbat service last Friday. Nassau County Executive and gubernatorial candidate Bruce Blakeman was among those attending the rally.
8: We have to fight anti-Semitism. We have to fight the attack on American values. We have to fight against anti-Christianity, which is raising its ugly head also, with the same people who are attacking the Jews.
7: Supporters also called on Mayor Zahran Mamdani to tone down what they described as anti-Israel rhetoric. Meanwhile, 46-year-old Larry Montez is facing federal hate crime charges after authorities say he assaulted a woman inside the synagogue. The investigation is ongoing. A mystery surrounding a human skull donated to a Goodwill store in Chelsea, Michigan, has taken a new turn. Police now say forensic testing determined the skull belonged to a Black woman between the ages of 20 and 49, and it was not a medical or teaching specimen as initially suspected. The skull was discovered at a Goodwill donation site in January, wrapped in a shirt and covered with traces of soil. After months of investigation and more than 20 public tips, authorities have been unable to identify either the woman or the person who donated the skull. The case has now been turned over to the FBI.

0: FBI, which will conduct additional DNA testing at its crime lab in Quantico, Virginia. Ku Klux Klan recruitment flyers have been discovered in Dearborn Heights in Michigan following this week's anti-Muslim demonstration surrounding the Dearborn City Council meeting. The flyers, linked to the Trinity White Knights of the Ku Klux Klan in Ohio, included a QR code and message promoting so-called neighborhood patrols. The discovery comes days after a crusader march organized by right-wing activist Jake Lang and Detroit pastor Lorenzo Sewell drew protesters who argued that America is a Christian nation. Local officials and community leaders have condemned the flyers and any messages promoting hate or intimidation. President Trump says he wants the United States to remain the global leader in cryptocurrency and emerging technology. Speaking at the White House, Trump voiced strong support for Bitcoin and other digital assets, saying maintaining America's dominance in crypto is key to preserving its broader technological leadership.
1: We're ensuring that America remains the undisputed leader, not only in Bitcoin and crypto, but also technologies like prediction markets, artificial intelligence.
0: The president was joined by cryptocurrency executives and technology industry leaders for the event, which also served as a kickoff for the Commodity Futures Trading Commission's Innovation Advisory Committee. Trump said the administration wants to ensure innovation continues to grow in the U.S. rather than moving overseas. And the University of Michigan is opening the doors to Wolverine Village, a major new student housing community designed to help meet growing demand on campus. The development adds more than 2,300 beds and includes apartment-style housing, study spaces, fitness areas, and community gathering spots. University leaders say Wolverine Village is part of a broader effort to expand housing options and improve the student experience in Ann Arbor. The new complex officially opens this weekend as thousands of students return to campus for the start of the fall semester. I'm Bree Wood on your home for Black News First, the Black Information Network.
2: Welcome to the journey around America where we visit iconic locations connected to Black history. Today, we head to Harlem, New York, where the legendary Apollo Theater stands as a symbol of African-American culture. The Apollo Theater opened its doors in 1914 as a burlesque theater, but soon became the premier showplace for live musical entertainment. The theater became famous for Amateur Night, a weekly talent show that launched the careers of stars like Lauryn Hill and the Jackson 5.
3: Osiris, let me get the mices. If you talk to females,
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2: The slogan, "Be Good or Be Gone," became the theater's motto. 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The Apollo Theater, a place where dreams are born, legends are made, and history is written. For the Black Information Network, I'm Kevin Brown.
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7: Juror questions to be rewritten. White was arrested in 2024 and is accused of accepting bribes in exchange for helping direct violence interruption contracts to specific vendors. An intern at Virginia Theological Seminary in Alexandria has uncovered a significant piece of history. While reviewing archival materials earlier this year, Nick Gentry discovered an original draft of Martin Luther King Jr.'s famous letter from Birmingham jail. King wrote the letter in 1963 while jailed in Alabama for his role in civil rights demonstrations, responding to criticism from white religious leaders. Seminary officials say the document will be preserved and eventually displayed for the public. Chuck Brown Day is set to draw thousands to Fort DuPont Park this Saturday as D.C. celebrates the life and music of the godfather of go-go. The annual event hosted by the Department of Parks and Recreation will feature performances by Junkyard Band, Backyard Band, Experience Unlimited, and more. However, Chuck Brown's family says it is no longer supporting the event, citing concerns that the celebration no longer reflects the collaboration and respect they believe his legacy deserves. Despite the split, organizers say they're looking forward to another big turnout with gates opening at 11 a.m. and music beginning at 2 p.m.
8: This is what progress looks like.
7: More than a year after construction began, Norfolk, Virginia's $750 million resort casino is rising fast, with the hotel tower now six stories tall and about halfway to its final height. So far, crews have used more than 1,000 tons of steel and poured 35,000 cubic yards of concrete. Black General Manager Ron Bailey says the project remains on schedule and on budget for a late 2027 opening.
8: And then we put 3,000 piles in the ground here to make sure that we have a great stable platform for this project.
7: The Boyd Gaming and Pamunkey Indian Tribe partnership will eventually feature a casino, 200-room hotel, restaurants, entertainment venues, and a 1,300-space parking garage, bringing what Bailey says will be major economic development to the area.
9: I want to acknowledge the events of the past several weeks. To ignore it or to pretend that it didn't happen would not be authentic, and that's simply not who I am. However, I want to point out that today is not the time or the place to have that discussion.
7: And now that Black Superintendent Crystal Hill is back at the helm, it's back to business as usual in Charlotte-Mecklenburg schools as the new school year approaches. Just 1 week after being reconfirmed by the school board, Hill says she's 100% confident CMS will be ready when classes begin August 25th. The district expects to serve more than 139,000 students and says about 98% of teaching positions will be filled on opening day. Officials also report fewer teacher vacancies than last year and say transportation services are on track despite a shortage of bus drivers. Hill declined to discuss the board's recent review of her performance, saying the focus right now is on a successful start to the school year. For more on these stories, plus international, national, state, and local news impacting the Black community, listen to the Black Information Network on the iHeartRadio app or log on to BINnews.com. 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
11: On June 6, 1984, a well-known Beverly Hills con artist named Ron Levin vanishes without a trace. 8 weeks later, a wealthy Iranian exile is kidnapped out of his home and is never heard from again. At first, the two disappearances seem unrelated, but soon suspicion falls on a group of young men, united by greed and privilege. They are the golden sons of LA's wealthiest families. They drive matching BMWs, wear tailored Armani suits, lunch at Spago's, and run up tabs at LA's hippest hotspots. They call themselves the Billionaire Boys Club. They are united by a common goal. They want all the riches and status they were promised since birth, and they'll stop at nothing to get it. Their leader is Joe Hunt. He's 23 years old, charming and charismatic, and a master of mind games. But Joe's real talent lies in fleecing millions of dollars from wealthy investors in a high-stakes Ponzi scheme. It's a scheme that will slowly implode and put its members on a path to revenge, kidnapping, and murder. I'm Tracy Patton. Join me and my co-host Timothy Oliphant as we dive into Hollywood in the 1980s when capitalism is king and greed is good. How did Joe Hunt manage to con millions from investors? Why did a group of privileged young men who had it all follow him down a road of destruction? This is the true story of the Billionaire Boys Club.
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14: The people. Jaden Daniels has informed LSU that it can no longer use his name, image, or likeness.
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16: A federal murder trial continues for disbarred New Orleans attorney Sean Alfordish, charged with fraud, conspiracy to commit murder, and causing death through the use of a firearm.
17: Black News First.
18: BIN News this hour, I'm Terry McCready. The Kennedy Center agreeing to hold off on restoring President Trump's name on the building amid an ongoing legal battle over the issue. Black U.S. Representative Joyce Beatty, an ex officio member of the Kennedy Center Board of Trustees, successfully sued to block the earlier renaming and closure of the center after the board voted to add Trump's name.
19: This was standing up for justice. I think it builds hope that we can regroup, that people will come back to work. I am very confident that the performers will be excited about returning. Donors will return because everyone was very specific that Donald Trump had made this political and that he had broken the law.
18: But the board voted last week to add Trump's name again, months after a federal judge ordered it removed. The center said in a status report filed yesterday that it would pause the plan until September 8th. Beatty's attorneys argue the board is trying to circumvent the previous ruling. President Trump pausing a planned wave of tariffs set to hit Canada yesterday. Here he is addressing the deal outside the White House.
17: I think it's a very good deal for both parties. It's great for our farmers. Our farmers will no longer be held up because they were being hurt very badly by Canada.
18: In an earlier social media post, Trump said the 50% duties were under a three-day pause as the two countries have a deal pending final documentation. He offered no specifics about the agreement aside from suggesting the Keystone XL pipeline may be revived. Prime Minister Mark Carney said progress has been made, but work remains to be done. The suspended tariffs would have affected roughly $20 billion in Canadian imports, including hockey sticks, certain building materials, liquors, and some apparel, according to the U.S. Trade Representative. All right, supporters holding a rally for a Chicago priest who has been sidelined due to sexual abuse of a minor allegations. The group is calling for the Chicago Archdiocese to reinstate St. Sabina Pastor Michael Flager. Organizers say Flager's absence is hurting the church and the nearby community. He moved out of the parish last month following the 30-year allegations, which the Archdiocese says remain under review. Flager was honored during Black History Month for his civil rights work. Sudan's army says over 300 Rapid Support Forces fighters, including four commanders, have defected and joined its ranks. It is the latest apparent surrender by paramilitary personnel and comes as defections increase and fighting rages on, devastating the country over 3 years into the war. The group reportedly arrived with up to 50 combat vehicles and announced its decision to join the armed forces in Al-Daba. Border Guards Commander Mohamed Saleh Yonis said the army would welcome those opting to return, adding that military forces would keep up efforts to restore security in the region. Stay informed, stay connected, and subscribe. Follow VIN News This Hour wherever you get your podcasts. I'm Terry McCready for the Black Information Network.
7: Here's what's trending this hour. President Trump says the U.S. is now involved in a crushing economic operation against Iran. He made the announcement on Truth Social Wednesday, saying Iran failed to take the opportunity to make a deal and would now face what he called economic warfare and isolation on an unprecedented scale. The FBI is expanding its investigation into former California Representative Eric Swalwell, and the national debt has surpassed the $40 trillion mark. I'm Amber Payton, and that's what's trending.
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20: MLB Network is set to premiere an original documentary commemorating the 25th anniversary of the tragic events of September 11th. When America Took the Field will make its debut September 10th and take a deep dive into how baseball brought Americans together following one of the darkest days in the nation's history. The two-hour documentary will include exclusive interviews with several baseball legends, including Hall of Famers like Ken Griffey Jr. and many more. Former President George W. Bush's ceremonial first pitch before Game 3 of the 2001 World Series at Yankee Stadium will be explored as the documentary looks at how the game of baseball turned into an embodiment of resilience. And 11-time WNBA All-Star Neka Ogwumike will retire at the end of the current season. In an interview, the Los Angeles Spark star told Boardroom she feels at peace and fulfilled by everything she's received and given to basketball. Neka was drafted first overall by LA in 2012 and is the franchise's all-time leader in scoring, field goals, steals, and double-doubles. For the past 10 years, the Black 35-year-old has been the president of the Players Union. With the latest in sports, I'm Misty Jordan on the Black Information Network, your home for Black news first.
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22: On your home for 24/7 news, the Black Information Network. You may know this story, even if you don't live in Georgia. If you lived, worked, or passed through West Georgia since 1988, this could be about you. Investigators call the black suspect the West Georgia Monster. Police say Bobby Lee Hart Jr. targeted women along the Highway 92 corridor in Douglas, Cobb, and now Paulding counties. The number of known victims just nearly doubled from 13 to 25.
0: He would target women who were in vulnerable situations, offer them ride and other assistances. We are very cognizant that sometimes survivors have healed and they don't want to reopen that wound. We are going to listen to what they have to say.
22: That's DA Robert Lane. Hart's already charged in Douglas and Cobb counties. He's held in the Cobb County Jail, and Lane wants to build an ironclad case against him. He's asking for other survivors to come forward. If you have information, call the Paulding County DA's office. The state of Georgia is now paying $47 million to help cover federal SNAP cuts. One black Georgia farmer says he already has a solution.
1: That we were going to go into our local farmers markets, and instead of taking vegetables for sale, we started taking grow bags already planted and donating them to people that came to the farmers market, so that they would start growing some of their own food rather than coming looking for food at the farmer's market.
22: That's Bobby Wilson of Metro Atlanta Urban Farm. He's taking that model national this October at Planted, a food security conference at Clark Atlanta University. Another new national movement is demanding change for hardworking Americans priced out of their own health care. The Robert Wood Johnson Foundation is launching One Nation Overcharged, a campaign aimed at pushing lawmakers to act on the rising cost of care. The problem is showing up state by state. In Georgia, 36% of residents say they've skipped health care they needed because they couldn't afford it. 22% have skipped their medications to save money, and 16% are spending more than a tenth of their income on out-of-pocket care alone. I asked Camille Busset, Executive Vice President of Programs at the Foundation, what the movement is built to do.
3: The One Nation Overcharged campaign is a national people-powered campaign that is demanding a healthcare system that puts health over profits and that works for everyone. And we're excited because the campaign is really inspiring people to start important conversations about the rising cost of healthcare.
22: Organizers say they need more voices to push lawmakers toward real change. And federal forecasters warn Louisiana's dangerous heat could intensify again late next week. The National Oceanic and Atmospheric Administration has heat alerts across southeast Louisiana through Friday, with heat indexes potentially reaching 113 degrees. Forecasters at the Climate Prediction Center say an unusually strong high-pressure ridge could drive another round of extreme heat late next week. The nonstop baking heat could also spark rapid drought as dry ground loses the last of its moisture. I'm Esther Dillard on your home for Black News First, the Black Information Network.
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3: Comedians Eric Andre and Clayton English are settling a lawsuit over racial profiling at an Atlanta airport. Andre and English said they were racially profiled when they were stopped by Clayton County Police at Hartsfield-Jackson International Airport in 2021. Their attorneys announced this week that as part of the settlement, Clayton County Police have agreed to wear body cameras while working at the airport. The remaining terms of the settlement were not disclosed. Meanwhile, in music news, Megan Thee Stallion is announcing a new partnership with Interscope Records. Under the deal, Interscope will provide the Houston rapper with global distribution and strategic support for her upcoming releases, while she retains full ownership of her masters and publishing. Megan will continue releasing music independently through her label Hot Girl Productions while maintaining ownership of her catalog. And the Tupac Shakur murder trial continues in Las Vegas. Dwayne Keefe D. Davis is accused of orchestrating Shakur's 1996 murder. He's pleaded not guilty and faces life behind bars if fully convicted. With the latest in entertainment news, I'm Morgan Wood on the Black Information Network. BINnews.com, your home for Black news first.
4: This is Esther Dillard with another spotlight on Black excellence. Tyler Perry is one of the most successful figures in the entertainment industry. Born in New Orleans, Louisiana in 1969, Emmett Perry Jr. endured a difficult childhood marked by poverty and abuse. After changing his name and moving to Atlanta in 1992, Tyler Perry began writing and producing stage plays that became highly successful.
5: All you gotta do is take an R&B song, put Jesus in it, and it's a gospel song.
4: What? It was also during that time that he created his signature character, the iconic Mabel Medea Simmons.
6: Yea, though she walked in the valley with the shadow of Little Red Riding Hood and the Three Bears.
4: With an estimated net worth of over $1 billion, Tyler Perry is also a generous philanthropist, having donated millions to such causes as education, civil rights, and disaster relief. And another shining example of Black excellence. I'm Esther Dillard on the Black Information Network.
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8: Yes, click on your home for 24/7 news, the Black Information Network. Here's what's happening in your region right now. A protest in Chicago outside of the Archdiocese headquarters over a pastor facing sexual abuse allegations. Supporters of St. Sabina pastor Michael Flager want him restored back to the pulpit immediately.
9: And he has a lot of haters out there, basically because of his stance, of his support for the Black community. He's a strong advocate for the uplift of the Black community.
10: They're trying to hurt Father Mike. The longer the wait, the greater the hurt.
8: Meanwhile, the Chicago Archdiocese says they're committed to conducting a thorough and impartial investigation. They say they will not be pressured into giving special treatment to anyone. A letter was sent to the church accusing Flager of sexually abusing a minor female more than 30 years ago. NBC News says the priest faced similar accusations over the last 5 years. The Archdiocese cleared him of all wrongdoing in those cases. Pastor Flager says the accusations against him are false. Another protest today, this one outside of Chicago City Hall, as some community members are not happy about plans to revamp the closed-down Ford City Mall on Chicago's south side and rezone it into an industrial complex.
11: We want someone to come that will benefit, that will put Ford City right back on our tax rolls.
8: Critics say they're concerned about pollution, noise, and then there's the traffic. But what do they want instead? Why not an entertainment district, they say. Wayne County prosecutors say they expect to reach a decision whether they will charge a 17-year-old girl who police say fatally stabbed a 20-year-old man, her boyfriend, during a domestic dispute. The stabbing happened Wednesday.
12: We work to always work on intimate partner violence to get individuals the counseling, the resources, and we'll continue to work on it.
8: Well, the weekend in New Orleans starts on Thursday, and if you happen to be in the city during this heat wave happening across the South, you might want to enjoy the free concert series hosted by the New Orleans Convention Center. Tonight's show features Black performer Rockin' Doopsie and the Zydeco Twisters. The performance kicks off at 5:30. Admission free and open to the public. The series is happening every Thursday in August. I'm Timmy Eswick on your home for 24/7 News, the Black Information Network. 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
3: President Trump is pressuring Congress to pass legislation creating new rules for the cryptocurrency industry, even as his own family has made billions from crypto ventures since he returned to the White House. Trump hosted top crypto executives and federal regulators at the White House Wednesday, including leaders from Coinbase, Robinhood, and Kraken, and urged senators to pass the so-called Clarity Act. The bill would establish federal rules for digital assets, including determining which cryptocurrencies are regulated as securities or commodities. But the push comes amid questions about Trump's financial interests. His latest financial disclosure shows he took in about $1.2 billion from crypto-related ventures last year, while Reuters reports the Trump family has earned more than $1.4 billion from the industry. The bill remains stalled in the Senate. That's your Washington Roundup. I'm Morgan Wood on the Black Information Network.
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5: And tax refunds during the 2026 filing season. That is a whopping 17% year-over-year increase, totaling roughly $43 billion more than the 2025 filing season. And according to MoneyWise.com, it was not just because more people were filing. The average refund increased by $333. The IRS also sent out over 8 million additional refunds compared to last year. The White House is affectionately calling the increase the Trump bump, saying the larger refunds are a result of recent tax changes included in President Trump's One Big Beautiful Bill. The Government Accountability Office says new tax deductions like the no tax on tips and no tax on overtime help taxpayers get more money back. Money news at 24 and 54 minutes past each hour. I'm Nicole Deal on your home for Black News First, the Black Information Network.
6: I'm Amber Payton with BIN News Now. The end of temporary protected status for Haitians has forced two South Florida healthcare agencies to close and is worsening staffing shortages.
7: I think about all the individuals they were serving in their home that now may not be able to manage in their home.
6: Jackson Health lost about 50 Haitian TPS workers while Memorial Healthcare lost 27 caregivers. Florida is home to nearly half of the nation's Haitian TPS recipients. Black comedians Eric Andre and Clayton English have settled a racial profiling lawsuit tied to a 2021 stop at Atlanta's airport. As part of the settlement, Clayton County Police agreed to wear body cameras while working at Hartsfield-Jackson. And NBA legend Shaquille O'Neal will perform for University of Virginia students before the Cavaliers' August 29th football game. Shaq will take the stage as DJ Diesel, mixing trap, EDM, and hip-hop before UVA takes on NC State. Get BIN News Now on demand 24/7 on the iHeartRadio app.
8: I'm Mike Stevens on your home for Black News First, the Black Information Network. Here's your top headlines this hour. The black alleged gunman at the White House Correspondents' Dinner in April appeared in federal court today. Black Los Angeles Mayor Karen Bass and Councilwoman Nithya Raman clashed in a debate with about 2.5 months to go until they face off in the November election. And in the city where black superstar Michael Jackson and the Jackson 5 grew up, Gary, Indiana, it's been over a week since the lights went out for 21,000 residents, most of them black, due to severe storms. Well, this is an update on the case of black teenager Carmelo Anthony. Today, defense attorneys in Texas have been in court continuing to fight for a retrial. Anthony was convicted of murdering a white teen at a track meet. He was sentenced to 35 years in prison. Shortly after his sentencing, black civil rights activist Dr. Candace Matthews showed up to put the district attorney in Collin County on blast.
9: Did you know? Hold this, please.
10: I got you.
9: That there is a 75-page federal lawsuit for sexual harassment of the DA. That was saying that Carmelo Anthony is a murderer. Well, you need to be a registered sex offender, sucker.
8: Come on. Well, this week, Carmelo Anthony's defense team got a small victory. Collin County Judge John Roach, who presided over the original trial, was removed from the appeal process. Anthony's motion for a new trial is being handled by a different judge as the appeal hearing continues today and this week. Black Florida State Representative Angie Nixon's decisive victory in Florida's Democratic U.S. Senate primary is drawing national attention from political analysts and potential donors. At least one expert says the margin of Nixon's win suggests many Democratic voters are looking for a different strategy than the party's traditional moderate approach. Political pundits also say Nixon's victory, despite being heavily outspent, shows money alone does not determine the outcome of elections. And mosquitoes are a health concern in Africa, the largely black Caribbean and South Florida, where many black people live. While marking World Mosquito Day, Black Miami-Dade County Solid Waste Director Dr. Anisha Daniel urges Florida residents to fight the bite while the area faces an active mosquito-borne illness alert.
2: We stress the significance of mosquito control and the surveillance and the science around mosquito bites and the transmission of those diseases.
8: Health officials have confirmed several locally acquired cases of dengue fever in two South Florida counties alone. Dr. Daniel, who is Black, says surveillance teams are monitoring 300 square miles of traps, and she reminds homeowners that eliminating backyard standing water is critical to stopping the spread. For more stories of interest to the Black community, log on to BINnews.com. You can also check us out on all social media platforms. I'm Mike Stevens on your home for Black News First, the Black Information Network.
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11: On December 9th, 1946, in Philadelphia, Howard Stanley Frankie Beverly was born. In 1970, he would form the group Raw Soul, which later was renamed Maze. Under the mentorship of Marvin Gaye, Frankie Beverly and Maze would go on to give us 9 gold albums. Beverly and May's live experience was more like a party than a concert. Dressed in his signature all white, crowds would stand at their feet and sing to the top of their lungs.
12: Ooh, and pain. I like sunshine and rain.
11: Sadly, on September 10th, 2024, Frankie Beverly left us with hits for lifetimes to come.

0: I'm Kevin Brown on your home for 24/7 News, the Black Information Network. And here's what's happening right now. Police are investigating a double homicide on Chicago's West Side. Correspondent Perry Williams has more.
1: The family of Joanne Perry says she was an innocent bystander as she was on her way to the store in the 300 block of South Pulaski.
2: 10 seconds is all it takes to think about the outcomes, the course of which caused other people pain and heartbreak. It's just not right.
1: Authorities say the second victim was the target, and he died from multiple gunshot wounds. The shooter and another suspect left the scene in a black vehicle. I'm Perry Williams.
0: One person is injured following a shooting at a park in West Seattle, Washington State. The Seattle Police Department says a 40-year-old man was shot around 1:50 yesterday afternoon in Rox Hill Park. Firefighters found him suffering from multiple gunshot wounds and took him to the hospital, where he was last listed in serious condition. Police say they're still searching for the suspect. A black man, Anthony Alonzo, who had been arrested on murder charges in the San Francisco Bay Area, had always maintained his innocence. The Alameda County District Attorney's Office recently dismissed the murder case against him due to a lack of proof and problems with the evidence. Ballistic tests on the suspected murder weapon ultimately vindicated Alonzo, confirming his innocence. Despite spending almost 2 years in jail, he was released after the case was dismissed. The victim, DeAndre Irvin, was shot and killed in Oakland in 2022, and Alonzo was arrested 2 weeks later, but was not charged until 2 years later. Crews are still working to restore power to thousands of customers in northwest Indiana after last week's storm. Gary, Indiana, with the largest black population in the state, has the most residents impacted by the storms in the area. The Northern Indiana Public Service Company says it's working around the clock to resolve the issue, including bringing in assistance from out of state. The company expects power to be restored to remaining customers in Gary by midnight on August 25th. And now to the San Francisco Bay Area, a teenager is in hot water for allegedly bringing a gun to school in San Francisco. Police officers were called to a school on Scott Street late Wednesday morning after the student was allegedly found with the firearm. No injuries were reported, and there was no threat to the school. The suspect was taken into custody, and charges against them are pending. Seattle Public Schools and the Seattle Education Association are in a race against time to reach a new contract agreement before the start of the upcoming school year. The current contract is set to expire on August 31st, and the teachers' union has threatened to strike if the deal isn't reached. The union's bargaining proposals focus on student outcomes, including reasonable class sizes, support for students' social, emotional, and behavioral needs, and improvements to the special education program. While the school district is facing an $87 million budget deficit, the union is asking for salary increases at a more modest rate. Parents are hopeful that the 2026-2027 school year won't be delayed, with some expressing support for educators in the labor negotiations. I'm Kevin Brown on your home for Black News First, the Black Information Network.
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4: Russ Faria was charged with a crime that he swore he did not commit.
5: 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I do not know how this happened. 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I was not involved with this.
4: Just after Christmas, Troy, Missouri, 2011.
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4: 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I've been a correspondent for Dateline NBC for 25 years, and in that time, I've never seen a story quite like this before. 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
7: 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Betsy Faria has not received justice. 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
14: BIN News this hour. I'm Doug Davis. Good evening. The DNC announced today it's suing the Trump administration, seeking records related to potential federal seizure of ballots, voting machines, and other elected equipment. The DNC says it has received no response after it sent freedom of information requests to the FBI and the DOJ. The requests followed the FBI seizure of archive ballots from heavily black Fulton County, Georgia. Civil rights lawyer African-American Maya Wiley discussed more on the purpose of the lawsuit on MS Now.
15: I think is the litigation and the preparation is necessary. And I think most Americans understand it's necessary because we have a federal administration telling us it's necessary because they are trying to sow fear and they are trying to sow doubt. And our job is to counter it. And that's what we're doing.
14: The lawsuit does not show that the federal government has any active plan to seize ballots, but that it seeks information that could clarify whether those plans have been discussed, developed, or considered. The action comes after President Trump failed to rule out declaring a national security emergency to control part of the 2026 election. Meanwhile, black South Carolina mother Daystar Hall is facing a criminal charge after investigators say her 6-year-old son carried a loaded AR pistol onto a school bus this week. Deputies say the gun was loaded and other students spotted the firearm and quickly alerted staff, who safely got the gun away from the child. No one was injured. Richland County Superintendent African-American Todd Walker spoke at a news conference and says students should always tell an adult when they see something that could put another life in danger.
16: We always do encourage students to see something, say something. And that is exactly what happened in this instance.
14: The sheriff's department says the gun had not been properly secured in the family home, but the boy's father says his son found the weapon in a nearby wooded area, thought it was a toy, and then slipped it into his backpack. Police have not confirmed that claim. The child is now in protective custody. Hall bonded out of jail and is expected back in court next month. And finally, for black students, getting into college is one thing and making it through the challenges is another. New California data shows why black students need more than just a welcome letter to survive and thrive. The state has officially recognized 31 colleges and universities as black-serving institutions. To earn that title, a school must enroll at least 10% black students and have a plan to improve black student enrollment, retention, graduation, and completion. The new dashboard from USC researchers is now tracking whether that plan turns into real progress. 31 schools serve nearly 44,000 black students, which is about, 28% of the state's black college students. But the initiative needs real investment. The program comes without dedicated funding, and lawmakers will now have to decide whether they want to support the services that help black students graduate. For the latest news stories of interest to our community, listen to the Black Information Network on the free iHeartRadio app or log on to BINnews.com and click the Listen Live link. 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I'm Doug Davis. The Black Information Network means Black News First.
17: Here's what's trending this hour. President Trump is threatening economic warfare with Iran. A new report says there is not a mass exodus in California. The state's population decreased slightly last year, but new research shows the drop was very small compared to California's total population. And U.S. alcohol consumption is hitting historic lows. A new Gallup survey finds that for the second year in a row, 54% say they partake, the lowest recorded since Gallup began surveying alcohol use in 1939. I'm Amber Payton, and that's what's trending.
10: 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Here's Morgan Wood.
18: An HBCU graduate is turning a football career into a career in television news, and his journey is getting national attention. Brock Morgan, a former Howard University football player and broadcast journalism major, landed a reporting and anchoring job with Fox 54 in Huntsville, Alabama, after submitting 223 job applications. Morgan graduated magna cum laude from Howard before earning a master's in sports media from Northwestern's Medill School of Journalism. At Howard, he played linebacker on back-to-back MEAC championship teams in 2022 and 2023 while turning his student-athlete experience into media opportunities, including 11 NIL deals and a national journalism scholarship. Now he's taking that HBCU-trained voice into the newsroom, proving that the path from the yard to the newsroom can be just as powerful. With the latest in HBCU news, I'm Morgan Wood on the Black Information Network.
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3: The viewpoints expressed in this commentary are those of the author and do not necessarily represent those of BIN and its founding partners and employees. Now it's time to bring the funk with Roland S. Martin.
4: In the history of the United States, there have only been three African Americans elected governor: Doug Wilder in Virginia, Deval Patrick in Massachusetts, Wes Moore in Maryland. In 2026, we could see four. Wes Moore is running for re-election in Maryland. Keisha Lance Bottoms is running in Georgia. And if she wins, she will become the first black woman elected governor. You also have Byron Donalds, MAGA Republican in Florida. And in Wisconsin, Milwaukee County Executive David Crowley is the Democratic nominee for governor. I talked to him on Roland Martin Unfiltered, where he made clear what he has to do to win.
5: Well, we know that this race is not going to just be about ideology. It's about winning and building the type of coalition across the entire political spectrum. Whether you're a Democrat, Republican, independent, or don't care about politics, it's about how we can move our state forward. And so we're going to be focusing on how we can tackle the affordability crisis, how we can bring care, whether that's childcare, healthcare, in every corner of the state of Wisconsin, and provide more opportunities so families don't just succeed, but they can thrive into the future.
4: Crowley also made it clear that African Americans will get the attention they deserve.
5: I am an absolute son of the city of Milwaukee and Milwaukee County. You know, I grew up as an organizer, and this entire community, you know, saved my life and helped me grow up to be where I am today. And there's no way that we're going to move in this campaign and not include the black community in some type of capacity. I mean, it is the foundation of who I am. And it's one of the reasons why I'm a public servant to this day.
4: For the full Crowley interview, go to youtube.com/ Roland S. Martin. I'm Roland Martin on the Black Information Network.
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3: On your home for 24/7 news, the Black Information Network. A Maryland woman who attends Virginia State University is accused of hiding the man suspected of opening fire on the HBCU campus, injuring five people Sunday morning. 19-year-old Janiah Johnson is charged with a misdemeanor for allegedly hiding 19-year-old Cameron Harris in her dorm room closet. Johnson has since been released on her own recognizance. This comes as Harris made his first court appearance earlier this week and was arraigned virtually on eight felony charges. He's being held without bond at the Chesterfield County Jail. Police are still investigating a motive, but say the shooting may have stemmed from an argument between Harris and the victims. His preliminary hearing is set for December 1st. Elsewhere, the Metropolitan Washington Airports Authority Board is approving a massive renovation project for Washington Dulles International Airport. Here's Authority Chief Jack Potter.
8: I just want to make sure that everyone understands that projection is a 12-year projection, so it's not tomorrow. There'll be a gradual buildup over time. And we believe that that's going to be a very, very competitive rate compared to other airports.
3: Speaking from the White House, President Trump recently shared his thoughts on the renovation project.
9: Now, this is all about the Dulles Airport remodeling. It's considered one of the worst airports anywhere in the world. We're going to make it maybe the best.
3: The $19.9 billion project includes new underground passenger tunnels, additional concourses, a renovated main terminal, and more. Airport leaders say the work will be funded through municipal bonds, airport revenue, and airline contributions. Construction is expected to begin next year and wrap up in 2039. This comes as a major event in Baltimore is showing the potential economic power of large-scale tourism, particularly in a city where nearly 6 in 10 residents are black. According to an executive summary from the Living Classrooms Foundation, Sail 250 Maryland and Air Show Baltimore drew more than 608,000 visitors from June 24th through the 30th, generating an estimated $114.5 million regional economic impact. The report says the events generated a nearly 49-to-1 return on investment with $1.94 million in expenditures. For Baltimore's Black-owned businesses, the question now is how much of that visitor spending translates into lasting economic opportunity? And for the book lovers, there's plenty to look forward to around the DMV. Literacy remains an important issue in the Black community, with federal data showing gaps in adult reading proficiency, making access to books, authors, and educational resources especially important. The Library of Congress National Book Festival is this Saturday at the Walter E. Convention Center in Washington, D.C., featuring more than 80 authors, including Cynthia Erivo, Martin Scorsese, and Kate McKinnon. For tickets and the full schedule, visit loc.gov/bookfest. I'm Morgan Wood on the Black Information Network, your home for Black News First.
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13: Black Democrat and congressional leader Hakeem Jeffries spoke out this week, saying characterization of those arrested by ICE has not been true across the board.
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14: 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The expansion into more major cities means more customers could soon receive eligible orders by drone, with packages flown directly from local fulfillment centers to designated delivery locations. Amazon says the goal is to reduce delivery times and increase convenience. 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
15: For 24/7 News, the Black Information Network. A Shelby County jury is returning different verdicts for two of the jailers charged in the death of a Black inmate. According to WHBQ, both jailers are also Black. Courtney Parham and Stavon Jones originally were charged and indicted for second-degree murder. However, the jury recently found Parham guilty of lesser charges, including criminally negligent homicide and reckless endangerment. Meanwhile, Jones was acquitted of all charges, WHBQ says. Video surveillance from October of 2022 shows several jailers struggling and fighting with Freeman. George Burks, the father of Freeman, says he's angered by the charges.
16: And I hope they get everything they got. I wish death on them.
15: Strong words from Mr. Burks. He also tells Fox 13 he is not satisfied that one of the jailers was let free without any charges in the death of his son.
16: Jones, he got away. A lot of them got away. Paul Am, he just sacrificed for them.
15: Freeman's mother, Kimberly Freeman, says it's been an emotional roller coaster ride, but she says she has remained strong through the 4-year ordeal.
17: I stand here with my head held high, my face still trusting and leaning and depending on God for everything, because it's been 4 years. And to try to get justice and grieve at the same time, it's not for the weak.
15: Parham is slated to be sentenced in September, WHBQ says. All across the United States, law enforcement agencies are collaborating to fight crime in their cities. In one of the most recent results reported, a special guns and drug seizure operation has netted almost 200 guns. According to WKYC, the operation was described as a local initiative in Northeast Ohio to combat violent crime. The initiative is titled Operation Northern Shield and reports 619 arrests, including 29 gang members taken in. The collaboration of law enforcement included those in Akron, Cleveland, Mansfield, and Toledo, all in northern Ohio. At a recent press conference in Akron, ATF

to make its way back to the West in the coming days. The blood shortage crisis is continuing to be a great concern to the American Red Cross. African Americans are being encouraged to give blood, especially because it increases the chances for sickle cell patients being greatly served. Please consider donating blood. Visit redcrossblood.org. 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
3: I'm Amber Payton with BIN News Now. The Visit Lauderdale logo in Florida will stay the same after Black Broward County Commissioner Alexandra Davis withdrew a proposal to add the county's name to the bottom.
4: The brand is funded by county tourism resources.
3: Other commissioners and business leaders oppose the change, saying the current logo is clean and that a redesign could cost millions. More than 100 people are dead after a landslide caused a gold mine to collapse in a small village in the Central African Republic. The collapse happened Tuesday. A local mining official says more than 100 bodies have been recovered as rescue crews continue searching for survivors and more victims. And Milton, Massachusetts schools are ending an anonymous residency tip line after Black students made up nearly half of about 100 investigations, despite being less than 12% of enrollment. The district will also improve race and housing data while parents continue pushing for police to be removed from the process. Get BIN News Now on demand 24/7 on the iHeartRadio app.
5: I'm Bree Wood on your home for 24/7 News, the Black Information Network. Here's what's happening in your region right now. Faith leaders and members of multiple religious communities gathered outside Central Synagogue in Midtown Manhattan to show support for the Jewish community following an attack during a Shabbat service last Friday. Nassau County executive and gubernatorial candidate Bruce Blakeman was among those attending the rally.
6: We have to fight anti-Semitism. We have to fight the attack on American values. We have to fight against anti-Christianity, which is raising its ugly head also. With the same people who are attacking the Jews.
5: Supporters also called on Mayor Zahran Mamdani to tone down what they described as anti-Israel rhetoric. Meanwhile, 46-year-old Larry Montez is facing federal hate crime charges after authorities say he assaulted a woman inside the synagogue. The investigation is ongoing. A mystery surrounding a human skull donated to a Goodwill store in Chelsea, Michigan, has taken a new turn. Police now say forensic testing determined the skull belonged to a Black woman between the ages of 20 and 49, and it was not a medical or teaching specimen as initially suspected. The skull was discovered at a Goodwill donation site in January, wrapped in a shirt and covered with traces of soil. After months of investigation and more than 20 public tips, authorities have been unable to identify either the woman or the person who donated the skull. The case has now been turned over to the FBI, which will conduct additional DNA testing at its crime lab in Quantico, Virginia. Ku Klux Klan recruitment flyers have been discovered in Dearborn Heights in Michigan following this week's anti-Muslim demonstration surrounding the Dearborn City Council meeting. The flyers, linked to the Trinity White Knights of the Ku Klux Klan in Ohio, included a QR code and message promoting so-called neighborhood patrols. The discovery comes days after a crusader march organized by right-wing activist Jake Lang and Detroit pastor Lorenzo Sewell drew protesters who argued that America is a Christian nation. Local officials and community leaders have condemned the flyers and any messages promoting hate or intimidation. President Trump says he wants the United States.

0: and it states to remain the global leader in cryptocurrency and emerging technology. Speaking at the White House, Trump voiced strong support for Bitcoin and other digital assets, saying maintaining America's dominance in crypto is key to preserving its broader technological leadership.
1: We're ensuring that America remains the undisputed leader, not only in Bitcoin and crypto, but also technologies like prediction markets, artificial intelligence.
0: The president was joined by cryptocurrency executives and technology industry leaders for the event, which also served as a kickoff for the Commodity Futures Trading Commission's Innovation Advisory Committee. Trump said the administration wants to ensure innovation continues to grow in the U.S. rather than moving overseas. And the University of Michigan is opening the doors to Wolverine Village, a major new student housing community designed to help meet growing demand on campus. The development adds more than 2,300 beds and includes apartment-style housing, study spaces, fitness areas, and community gathering spots. University leaders say Wolverine Village is part of a broader effort to expand housing options and improve the student experience in Ann Arbor. The new complex officially opens this weekend as thousands of students return to campus for the start of the fall semester. I'm Bree Wood on your home for Black News First, the Black Information Network.

he was accepting submissions of songs. Enter brother number two. Brother number two submits a song for brother number one's album, but brother number one says, uh-uh, that's trash.

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3: I'm Amber Payton on your home for 24/7 News, the Black Information Network. Here's what's happening in your region right now. A Black D.C. council member is preparing to face trial on federal bribery charges. Jury selection in the case against Ward 8 council member Trayon White is scheduled to begin September 11th. During a hearing Tuesday, the judge ordered two proposed juror questions to be rewritten. White was arrested in 2024 and is accused of accepting bribes in exchange for helping direct violence interruption contracts to specific vendors. An intern at Virginia Theological Seminary in Alexandria has uncovered a significant piece of history. While reviewing archival materials earlier this year, Nick Gentry discovered an original draft of Martin Luther King Jr.'s famous letter from Birmingham jail. King wrote the letter in 1963 while jailed in Alabama for his role in civil rights demonstrations, responding to criticism from white religious leaders. Seminary officials say the document will be preserved and eventually displayed for the public. Chuck Brown Day is set to draw thousands to Fort DuPont Park this Saturday as D.C. celebrates the life and music of the godfather of go-go. The annual event hosted by the Department of Parks and Recreation will feature performances by Junkyard Band, Backyard Band, Experience Unlimited, and more. However, Chuck Brown's family says it is no longer supporting the event, citing concerns that the celebration no longer reflects the collaboration and respect they believe his legacy deserves. Despite the split, organizers say they're looking forward to another big turnout, with gates opening at 11 a.m. and music beginning at 2 p.m.
4: This is what progress looks like.
3: More than a year after construction began, Norfolk, Virginia's $750 million resort casino is rising fast, with the hotel tower now six stories tall and about halfway to its final height. So far, crews have used more than 1,000 tons of steel and poured 35,000 cubic yards of concrete. Black General Manager Ron Bailey says the project remains on schedule and on budget for a late 2027 opening.
4: And then we put 3,000 piles in the ground here to make sure that we have a great stable platform for this project.
3: The Boyd Gaming and Pamunkey Indian Tribe partnership will eventually feature a casino, 200-room hotel, restaurants, entertainment venues, and a 1,300-space parking garage, bringing what Bailey says will be major economic development to the area.
5: I want to acknowledge the events of the past several weeks. To ignore it or to pretend that it didn't happen would not be authentic, and that's simply not who I am. However, I want to point out that today is not the time or the place to have that discussion.
3: And now that Black Superintendent Crystal Hill is back at the helm, it's back to business as usual in Charlotte-Mecklenburg schools as the new school year approaches. Just 1 week after being reconfirmed by the school board, Hill says she's 100% confident CMS will be ready when classes begin August 25th. The district expects to serve more than 139,000 students and says about 98% of teaching positions will be filled on opening day. Officials also report fewer teacher vacancies than last year and say transportation services are on track despite a shortage of bus drivers. Hill declined to discuss the board's recent review of her performance, saying the focus right now is on a successful start to the school year. For more on these stories, plus international, national, state, and local news impacting the Black community, listen to the Black Information Network on the iHeartRadio app or log on to BINnews.com. 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
8: Remember how the 14-year-old version of yourself felt? 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Dear Young Rocker, you live in a different time. 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You lived through it. You're living through it now. You got this, kid.
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9: One of the men convicted in the mass shooting at HBCU Morgan State University, Marquise Brown, who was 17 at the time of the shooting, received an 85-year prison sentence.
2: Whatever happens next.
10: Louisiana health officials are warning about a flesh-eating bacteria that's killed 5 people this year.
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11: BIN News this hour, I'm Terry McCready. The Kennedy Center agreeing to hold off on restoring President Trump's name on the building amid an ongoing legal battle over the issue. Black U.S. Representative Joyce Beatty, an ex officio member of the Kennedy Center Board of Trustees, successfully sued to block the earlier renaming and closure of the center after the board voted to add Trump's name.
12: This was standing up for justice. I think it builds hope that we can regroup, that people will come back to work. I am very confident that the performers will be excited about returning. Donors will return because everyone was very specific that Donald Trump had made this political and that he had broken the law.
11: But the board voted last week to add Trump's name again, months after a federal judge ordered it removed. The center said in a status report filed yesterday that it would pause the plan until September 8th. Beatty's attorneys argue the board is trying to circumvent the previous ruling. President Trump pausing a planned wave of tariffs set to hit Canada yesterday. Here he is addressing the deal outside the White House.
13: I think it's a very good deal for both parties. It's great for our farmers. Our farmers will no longer be held up because they were being hurt very badly by Canada.
11: In an earlier social media post, Trump said the 50% duties were under a 3-day pause as the two countries have a deal pending final documentation. He offered no specifics about the agreement aside from suggesting the Keystone XL pipeline may be revived. Prime Minister Mark Carney said progress has been made, but work remains to be done. The suspended tariffs would have affected roughly $20 billion in Canadian imports, including hockey sticks, certain building materials, liquors, and some apparel, according to the U.S. Trade Representative. All right, supporters holding a rally for a Chicago priest who has been sidelined due to sexual abuse of a minor allegations. The group is calling for the Chicago Archdiocese to reinstate St. Sabina pastor Michael Flager. Organizers say Flager's absence is hurting the church and the nearby community. He moved out of the parish last month following the 30-year allegations, which the Archdiocese says remain under review. Flager was honored during Black History Month for his civil rights work. Sudan's army says over 300 Rapid Support Forces fighters, including 4 commanders, have defected and joined its ranks. It is the latest apparent surrender by paramilitary personnel and comes as defections increase and fighting rages on, devastating the country over 3 years into the war. The group reportedly arrived with up to 50 combat vehicles and announced its decision to join the armed forces in Al-Daba. Border Guards Commander Mohamed Saleh Yonis said the army would welcome those opting to return, adding that military forces would keep up efforts to restore security in the region. Stay informed, stay connected, and subscribe. Follow BIN News this hour wherever you get your podcasts. I'm Terry McCready for the Black Information Network.
3: Here's what's trending this hour. President Trump says the U.S. is now involved in a crushing economic operation against Iran. He made the announcement on Truth Social Wednesday, saying Iran failed to take the opportunity to make a deal and would now face what he called economic warfare and isolation on an unprecedented scale. The FBI is expanding its investigation into former California Representative Eric Swalwell, and the national debt has surpassed the $40 trillion mark. I'm Amber Payton, and that's what's trending.
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14: MLB Network is set to premiere an original documentary commemorating the 25th anniversary of the tragic events of September 11th. When America Took the Field will make its debut September 10th and take a deep dive into how baseball brought Americans together following one of the darkest days in the nation's history. The two-hour documentary will include exclusive interviews with several baseball legends, including Hall of Famers like Ken Griffey Jr. and many more. Former President George W. Bush's ceremonial first pitch before Game 3 of the 2001 World Series at Yankee Stadium will be explored as the documentary looks at how the game of baseball turned into an embodiment of resilience. And 11-time WNBA All-Star Nneka Ogwumike will retire at the end of the current season. In an interview, the Los Angeles Sparks star told Boardroom she feels at peace and fulfilled by everything she's received and given to basketball. Nneka was drafted first overall by LA in 2012 and is the franchise's all-time leader in scoring, field goals, steals, and double-doubles. For the past 10 years, the Black 35-year-old has been the president of the Players Union. With the latest in sports, I'm Misty Jordan on the Black Information Network, your home for Black News First.
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15: I'm Esther Dillard on your home for 24/7 News, the Black Information Network. You may know this story, even if you don't live in Georgia. If you lived, worked, or passed through West Georgia since 1988, this could be about you. Investigators call the black suspect the West Georgia Monster. Police say Bobby Lee Hart Jr. targeted women along the Highway 92 corridor in Douglas, Cobb, and now Paulding counties. The number of known victims just nearly doubled from 13 to 25.
16: He would target women who were in vulnerable situations, offer them ride and other assistances. We are very cognizant that sometimes survivors have healed and they don't want to reopen that wound. We are going to listen to what they have to say.
15: That's DA Robert Lane. Hart's already charged in Douglas and Cobb counties. He's held in the Cobb County Jail, and Lane wants to build an ironclad case against him. He's asking for other survivors to come forward. If you have information, call the Paulding County DA's office. The state of Georgia is now paying $47 million to help cover federal SNAP cuts. One black Georgia farmer says he already has a solution.
17: That we were going to go into our local farmers' markets, and instead of taking vegetables for sale, we started taking grow bags already planted and donating them to people that came to the farmers' market so that they would start growing some of their own food rather than coming looking for food at the farmers' market.
15: That's Bobby Wilson of Metro Atlanta Urban Farm. He's taking that model national this October at Planted, a food security conference at Clark Atlanta University. Another new national movement is demanding change for hardworking Americans priced out of their own health care. The Robert Wood Johnson Foundation is launching One Nation Overcharged, a campaign aimed at pushing lawmakers to act on the rising cost of care. The problem is showing up state by state. In Georgia, 36% of residents say they've skipped health care they needed because they couldn't afford it. 22% have skipped their medications to save money, and 16% are spending more than a tenth of their income on out-of-pocket care alone. I asked Camille Busset, Executive Vice President of Programs at the Foundation, what the movement is built to do.
18: The One Nation Overcharged campaign is a national people-powered campaign that is demanding a healthcare system that puts health over profits and that works for everyone. And we're excited because the campaign is really inspiring people to start important conversations about the rising cost of healthcare.
15: Organizers say they need more voices to push lawmakers toward real change. And federal forecasters warn Louisiana's dangerous heat could intensify again late next week. The National Oceanic and Atmospheric Administration has heat alerts across southeast Louisiana through Friday, with heat indexes potentially reaching 113 degrees. Forecasters at the Climate Prediction Center say an unusually strong high-pressure ridge could drive another round of extreme heat late next week. The nonstop baking heat could also spark rapid drought as dry ground loses the last of its moisture. I'm Esther Dillard on your home for Black News First, the Black Information Network.
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26: Well, Wu-Tang Clan fans have a new documentary to look forward to. Netflix has acquired The Disciple, a Wu-Tang fable, a feature-length film that explores the legendary group's impact through the eyes of devoted fans and the culture they helped create. The documentary is set to premiere on the streaming platform in October and features appearances from several Wu-Tang members, offering insights into the group's legacy, influence, and enduring connection with generations of listeners. And Jamie Foxx is returning to stand-up with a brand new Hulu comedy special. The Oscar-winning actor and comedian announced Jamie Foxx, Take Care of Yourself, which premieres October 7th on Hulu and Disney Plus internationally. The special is being described as Foxx's most personal and honest chapter yet, following his acclaimed 2024 Netflix special that addressed his recovery from a serious 2023 medical emergency. Foxx says he's bringing a fresh perspective to the stage, blending comedy, life lessons, and self-care. The special marks his first stand-up project for Hulu. With the latest in entertainment at 17 and 47 minutes past each hour, I'm Bree Wood on the Black Information Network, your home for Black News First.
27: On August 7th, 1948, Alice Coachman made history as the first Black woman to win an Olympic gold medal. Her victory in the high jump at the London Olympic Summer Games cemented her legacy as a trailblazer in sports and beyond. Coachman was born in Albany, Georgia in 1923 and grew up in the segregated South, where opportunities for Black athletes, particularly women, were scarce. Despite these challenges, her determination was undeniable. She trained barefoot on dirt roads with homemade equipment, proving that passion can overcome the biggest obstacles. At the 1948 Olympics, Coachman's high jump cleared the bar at 5'6" 1/8", and she became the first Black woman to win a gold medal. Beyond the track, Coachman became a role model and advocate for young athletes, encouraging them to pursue their dreams regardless of any barriers along the way. As we celebrate all of our country's gold medal winners, let's also take a moment to remember Alice Coachman, the first Black woman to win an Olympic gold medal. This is Bree Wood for the Black Information Network.
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28: What's happening in your region right now? A protest in Chicago outside of the Archdiocese headquarters over a pastor facing sexual abuse allegations. Supporters of St. Sabina pastor Michael Flager want him restored back to the pulpit immediately.
29: And he has a lot of haters out there, basically because of his stance of his support for the Black community. He's a strong advocate for the uplift of the Black community.
30: They're trying to hurt Father Mike. The longer the wait,
0: the greater the hurt.
28: Meanwhile, the Chicago Archdiocese says they're committed to conducting a thorough and impartial investigation. They say they will not be pressured into giving special treatment to anyone. A letter was sent to the church accusing Flager of sexually abusing a minor female more than 30 years ago. NBC News says the priest faced similar accusations over the last 5 years. The Archdiocese cleared him of all wrongdoing in those cases. Pastor Flager says the accusations against him are false. Another protest today, this one outside of Chicago City Hall, as some community members are not happy about plans to revamp the closed-down Ford City Mall on Chicago's south side and rezone it into an industrial complex.
0: We want someone to come that will benefit, that will put Ford City right back on our tax rolls.
28: Critics say they're concerned about pollution, noise, and then there's the traffic. But what do they want instead? Why not an entertainment district, they say. Wayne County prosecutors say they expect to reach a decision whether they will charge a 17-year-old girl who police say fatally stabbed a 20-year-old man, her boyfriend, during a domestic dispute. The stabbing happened Wednesday.
4: We always work with intimate partner violence to get individuals the counseling, the resources, and we'll continue to work on it.
28: Well, the weekend in New Orleans starts on Thursday, and if you happen to be in the city during this heat wave happening across the South, you might want to enjoy the free concert series hosted by the New Orleans Convention Center. Tonight's show features Black performer Rockin' Doopsie and the Zydeco Twisters. The performance kicks off at 5:30. Admission free and open to the public. The series is happening every Thursday in August. I'm Timmy Eswick on your home for 24/7 News, the Black Information Network. 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
14: President Trump is pressuring Congress to pass legislation creating new rules for the cryptocurrency industry, even as his own family has made billions from crypto ventures since he returned to the White House. Trump hosted top crypto executives and federal regulators at the White House Wednesday, including leaders from Coinbase, Robinhood, and Kraken, and urged senators to pass the so-called Clarity Act. The bill would establish federal rules for digital assets, including determining which cryptocurrencies are regulated as securities or commodities. But the push comes amid questions about Trump's financial interests. His latest financial disclosure shows he took in about $1.2 billion from crypto-related ventures last year, while Reuters reports the Trump family has earned more than $1.4 billion from the industry. The bill remains stalled in the Senate. That's your Washington Roundup. I'm Morgan Wood on the Black Information Network.
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5: In 2019, marine scientists discovered the remains of the Clotilda at the bottom of Alabama's Mobile River. The Clotilda is believed to be the last known intact U.S. slave ship. In 1860, the Clotilda smuggled 110 Africans to Alabama, decades after the importation of slaves was outlawed in the United States. To hide the crime, the ship's captain, William Foster, burned and sunk the ship. Surviving ancestors of that final harrowing journey went on to establish Africatown, which still exists today. In her best-selling book, Barracoon, released in 2018, Zora Neale Hurston tells the story of Cudjoe Lewis, the last enslaved African on the Clotilda. The book details Lewis's experiences aboard the slave ship and his role in founding Africatown. Lewis died in 1935 at the age of 94. Africatown and the Clotilda are an intricate part of the national conversation about reparations, highlighting the lasting legacy of this dark chapter in American history. I'm Andrea Coleman on the Black Information Network.
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14: The IRS says Americans got a much bigger tax payday this year. According to a new Government Accountability Office report, the IRS issued about $296 billion in tax refunds during the 2026 filing season. That is a whopping 17% year-over-year increase, totaling roughly $43 billion more than the 2025 filing season. And according to MoneyWise.com, it was not just because more people were filing. The average refund increased by $333. The IRS also sent out over 8 million additional refunds compared to last year.
3: The White House is affectionately calling the increase the Trump bump, saying the larger refunds are a result of recent tax changes included in President Trump's One Big Beautiful Bill. The Government Accountability Office says new tax deductions like the no tax on tips and no tax on overtime help taxpayers get more money back. Money news at 24 and 54 minutes past each hour. I'm Nicole Deal on your home for Black News First, the Black Information Network.
6: I'm Amber Payton with BIN News Now. The end of temporary protected status for Haitians has forced two South Florida healthcare agencies to close and is worsening staffing shortages.
8: I think about all the individuals they were serving in their home that now may not be able to manage in their home.
6: Jackson Health lost about 50 Haitian TPS workers while Memorial Healthcare lost 27 caregivers. Florida is home to nearly half of the nation's Haitian TPS recipients. Black comedians Eric Andre and Clayton English have settled a racial profiling lawsuit tied to a 2021 stop at Atlanta's airport. As part of the settlement, Clayton County Police agreed to wear body cameras while working at Hartsfield-Jackson. And NBA legend Shaquille O'Neal will perform for University of Virginia students before the Cavaliers' August 29th football game. Shaq will take the stage as DJ Diesel, mixing trap, EDM, and hip-hop before UVA takes on NC State. Get BIN News Now on demand 24/7 on the iHeartRadio app.
9: I'm Mike Stevens on your home for Black News First, the Black Information Network. Here's your top headlines this hour. The black alleged gunman at the White House Correspondents' Dinner in April appeared in federal court today. Black Los Angeles Mayor Karen Bass and Councilwoman Nithya Raman clashed in a debate with about 2.5 months to go until they face off in the November election. And in the city where black superstar Michael Jackson and the Jackson 5 grew up, Gary, Indiana, it's been over a week since the lights went out for 21,000 residents, most of them black, due to severe storms. Well, this is an update on the case of black teenager Carmelo Anthony. Today, defense attorneys in Texas have been in court continuing to fight for a retrial. Anthony was convicted of murdering a white teen at a track meet. He was sentenced to 35 years in prison. Shortly after his sentencing, black civil rights activist Dr. Candace Matthews showed up to put the district attorney in Collin County on blast.
10: Did you know? Hold this, please.
11: I got you.
10: That there is a 75-page federal lawsuit for sexual harassment of the DA. That was saying that Carmelo Anthony is a murderer. Well, you need to be a registered sex offender, sucker. Come on.
9: Well, this week, Carmelo Anthony's defense team got a small victory. Collin County Judge John Roach, who presided over the original trial, was removed from the appeal process. Anthony's motion for a new trial is being handled by a different judge as the appeal hearing continues today and this week. Black Florida State Representative Angie Nixon's decisive victory in Florida's Democratic U.S. Senate primary is drawing national attention from political analysts and potential donors. At least one expert says the margin of Nixon's win suggests many Democratic voters are looking for a different strategy than the party's traditional moderate approach. Political pundits also say Nixon's victory, despite being heavily outspent, shows money alone does not determine the outcome of elections. And mosquitoes are a health concern in Africa, the largely black Caribbean and South Florida, where many black people live. While marking World Mosquito Day, black Miami-Dade County Solid Waste Director Dr. Anisha Daniel urges Florida residents to fight the bite while the area faces an active mosquito-borne illness alert.
12: We stress the significance of mosquito control and the surveillance and the science around mosquito bites and the transmission of those diseases.
9: Health officials have confirmed several locally acquired cases of dengue fever in two South Florida counties alone. Dr. Daniel, who is black, says surveillance teams are monitoring 300 square miles of traps, and she reminds homeowners that eliminating backyard standing water is critical to stopping the spread. For more stories of interest to the black community, log on to BINnews.com. You can also check us out on all social media platforms. I'm Mike Stevens on your home for Black News First, the Black Information Network.
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15: Born in Mississippi in 1931, James Earl Jones would become a powerful symbol of resilience and excellence. From the Great White Hope to voicing Darth Vader.
11: No, I am the father.
15: Jones' resonant voice and commanding presence helped him become one of the most distinguished actors of his generation. Crediting poetry and acting for helping him overcome a childhood stutter, his Broadway debut would come in 1957. Winning his first Tony Award in 1968, he would go on to join a select group of entertainers by also winning a Grammy, Emmy, and Oscar, or EGOT. His impact so powerful, the Court Theater on Broadway was renamed after him in 2022. Breaking barriers in Hollywood and theater at a time when opportunities for black actors were limited.
11: Go through life worried if someone had liked you or not. You best make sure that they are doing right by you.
15: James Earl Jones' success and legacy are a source of inspiration and pride for the black community. Rest in power, James Earl Jones.
16: I'm Kevin Brown on your home for 24/7 News, the Black Information Network. And here's what's happening right now. Police are investigating a double homicide on Chicago's West Side. Correspondent Perry Williams has more.
17: The family of Joanne Perry says she was an innocent bystander as she was on her way to the store in the 300 block of South Pulaski.
18: 10 seconds is all it takes to think about the outcomes, the recourse of which caused other people pain and heartbreak. It's just not right.
17: Authorities say the second victim was the target, and he died from multiple gunshot wounds. The shooter and another suspect left the scene in a black vehicle. I'm Perry Williams.
16: One person is injured following a shooting at a park in West Seattle, Washington State. The Seattle Police Department says a 40-year-old man was shot around 1:50 yesterday afternoon in Rox Hill Park. Firefighters found him suffering from multiple gunshot wounds and took him to the hospital, where he was last listed in serious condition. Police say they're still searching for the suspect. A black man, Anthony Alonzo, who had been arrested on murder charges in the San Francisco Bay Area, had always maintained his innocence. The Alameda County District Attorney's Office recently dismissed the murder case against him due to a lack of proof and problems with the evidence. Ballistic tests on the suspected murder weapon ultimately vindicated Alonzo, confirming his innocence. Despite spending almost 2 years in jail, he was released after the case was dismissed. The victim, DeAndre Irvin, was shot and killed in Oakland in 2022, and Alonzo was arrested 2 weeks later, but was not charged until 2 years later. Crews are still working to restore power to thousands of customers in Northwest Indiana after last week's storm. Gary, Indiana, with the largest black population in the state, has the most residents impacted by the storms in the area. The Northern Indiana Public Service Company says it's working around the clock to resolve the issue, including bringing in assistance from out of state. The company expects power to be restored to remaining customers in Gary by midnight on August 25th. And now to the San Francisco Bay Area, a teenager is in hot water for allegedly bringing a gun to school in San Francisco. Police officers were called to a school on Scott Street late Wednesday morning after the student was allegedly found with the firearm. No injuries were reported, and there was no threat to the school. The suspect was taken into custody, and charges against them are pending. Seattle Public Schools and the Seattle Education Association are in a race against time to reach a new contract agreement before the start of the upcoming school year. The current contract is set to expire on August 31st, and the teachers' union has threatened to strike if the deal isn't reached. The union's bargaining proposals focus on student outcomes, including reasonable class sizes, support for students' social, emotional, and behavioral needs, and improvements to the special education program. While the school district is facing an $87 million budget deficit, the union is asking for salary increases at a more modest rate. Parents are hopeful that the 2026-2027 school year won't be delayed, with some expressing support for educators in the labor negotiations. I'm Kevin Brown on your home for Black News First, the Black Information Network.
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0: appeals. It requires a driver's license number or the last four digits of your Social Security.
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4: BIN News this hour. I'm Doug Davis. Good evening. The DNC announced today it's suing the Trump administration, seeking records related to potential federal seizure of ballots, voting machines, and other elected equipment. The DNC says it has received no response after it sent freedom of information requests to the FBI and the DOJ. The requests followed the FBI seizure of archived ballots from heavily black Fulton County, Georgia. Civil rights lawyer, African-American Maya Wiley discussed more on the purpose of the lawsuit on MS Now.
5: I think is the litigation and the preparation is necessary. And I think most Americans understand it's necessary because we have a federal administration telling us it's necessary because they are trying to sow fear and they are trying to sow doubt. And our job is to counter it. And that's what we're doing.
4: The lawsuit does not show that the federal government has any active plan to seize ballots, but that it seeks information that could clarify whether those plans have been discussed, developed, or considered. The action comes after President Trump failed to rule out declaring a national security emergency to control part of the 2026 election. Meanwhile, Black South Carolina mother Daystar Hall is facing a criminal charge after investigators say her 6-year-old son carried a loaded AR pistol onto a school bus this week. Deputies say the gun was loaded and other students spotted the firearm and quickly alerted staff, who safely got the gun away from the child. No one was injured. Richland County Superintendent African-American Todd Walker spoke at a news conference and says students should always tell an adult when they see something that could put another life in danger.
6: We always do encourage students to see something, say something. And that is exactly what happened in this instance.
4: The sheriff's department says the gun had not been properly secured in the family home, but the boy's father says his son found the weapon in a nearby wooded area, thought it was a toy, and then slipped it into his backpack. Police have not confirmed that claim. The child is now in protective custody. Hall bonded out of jail and is expected back in court next month. And finally, for black students, getting into college is one thing and making it through the challenges is another. New California data shows why black students need more than just a welcome letter to survive and thrive. The state has officially recognized 31 colleges and universities as black-serving institutions. To earn that title, a school must enroll at least 10% black students and have a plan to improve black student enrollment, retention, graduation, and completion. The new dashboard from USC researchers is now tracking whether that plan turns into real progress. 31 schools serve nearly 44,000 black students, which is about, 28% of the state's black college students. But the initiative needs real investment. The program comes without dedicated funding, and lawmakers will now have to decide whether they want to support the services that help black students graduate. For the latest news stories of interest to our community, listen to the Black Information Network on the free iHeartRadio app or log on to BINnews.com and click the Listen Live link. 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I'm Doug Davis. The Black Information Network means Black News First.
7: Here's what's trending this hour. President Trump is threatening economic warfare with Iran. A new report says there is not a mass exodus in California. The state's population decreased slightly last year, but new research shows the drop was very small compared to California's total population. And U.S. alcohol consumption is hitting historic lows. A new Gallup survey finds that for the second year in a row, 54% say they partake, the lowest recorded since Gallup began surveying alcohol use in 1939. I'm Amber Payton, and that's what's trending.
3: 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Here's Morgan Wood.
8: An HBCU graduate is turning a football career into a career in television news, and his journey is getting national attention. Brock Morgan, a former Howard University football player and broadcast journalism major, landed a reporting and anchoring job with Fox 54 in Huntsville, Alabama, after submitting 223 job applications. Morgan graduated magna cum laude from Howard before earning a master's in sports media from Northwestern's Medill School of Journalism. at Howard. He played linebacker on back-to-back MEAC championship teams in 2022 and 2023 while turning his student athlete experience into media opportunities, including 11 NIL deals and a national journalism scholarship. Now he's taking that HBCU-trained voice into the newsroom, proving that the path from the yard to the newsroom can be just as powerful. With the latest in HBCU news, I'm Morgan Wood on the Black Information Network.
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8: The opinions, beliefs, and viewpoints expressed in this commentary are those of the author and do not necessarily represent those of BIN and its founding partners and employees. Now it's time to bring the funk with Roland S. Martin.
13: In the history of the United States, there have only been three African Americans elected governor: Doug Wilder in Virginia, Deval Patrick in Massachusetts, Wes Moore in Maryland. In 2026, we could see four. Wes Moore is running for re-election in Maryland. Keisha Lance Bottoms is running in Georgia. And if she wins, she will become the first Black woman elected governor. You also have Byron Donalds, MAGA Republican in Florida. And in Wisconsin, Milwaukee County Executive David Crowley is the Democratic nominee for governor. I talked to him on Roland Martin Unfiltered, where he made clear what he has to do to win.
14: Well, we know that this race is not going to just be about ideology. It's about winning and building the type of coalition across the entire political spectrum. Whether you're a Democrat, Republican, independent, or don't care about politics, it's about how we can move our state forward. And so we're going to be focusing on how we can tackle the affordability crisis, how we can bring care, whether that's childcare, healthcare, in every corner of the state of Wisconsin, and provide more opportunities so families don't just succeed, but they can thrive into the future.
13: Crowley also made it clear that African Americans will get the attention they deserve.
14: I am an absolute son of the city of Milwaukee and Milwaukee County. You know, I grew up as an organizer, and this entire community, you know, saved my life and helped me grow up to be where I am today. And there's no way that we're going to move in this campaign and not include the Black community in some type of capacity. I mean, it is the foundation of who I am. And it's one of the reasons why I'm a public servant to this day.
13: For the full Crowley interview, go to youtube.com/ Roland S. Martin. I'm Roland Martin of the Black Information Network.
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8: I'm Morgan Wood on your home for 24/7 news, the Black Information Network. A Maryland woman who attends Virginia State University is accused of hiding the man suspected of opening fire on the HBCU campus, injuring five people Sunday morning. 19-year-old Janiyah Johnson is charged with a misdemeanor for allegedly hiding 19-year-old Cameron Harris in her dorm room closet. Johnson has since been released on her own recognizance. This comes as Harris made his first court appearance earlier this week and was arraigned virtually on 8 felony charges. He's being held without bond at the Chesterfield County Jail. Police are still investigating a motive, but say the shooting may have stemmed from an argument between Harris and the victims. His preliminary hearing is set for December 1st. Elsewhere, the Metropolitan Washington Airports Authority Board is approving a massive renovation project for Washington Dulles International Airport. Here's Authority Chief Jack Potter.
15: I just want to make sure that everyone understands that projection is a 12-year projection, so it's not tomorrow. There'll be a gradual buildup over time. And we believe that that's going to be a very, very competitive rate compared to other airports.
8: Speaking from the White House, President Trump recently shared his thoughts on the renovation project.
16: Now, this is all about the Dulles Airport remodeling. It's considered one of the worst airports anywhere in the world. We're going to make it maybe the best.
8: The $19.9 billion project includes new underground passenger tunnels, additional concourses, a renovated main terminal, and more. Airport leaders say the work will be funded through municipal bonds, airport revenue, and airline contributions. Construction is expected to begin next year and wrap up in 2039. This comes as a major event in Baltimore is showing the potential economic power of large-scale tourism, particularly in a city where nearly 6 in 10 residents are Black. According to an executive summary from the Living Classrooms Foundation, Sail 250 Maryland and Air Show Baltimore drew more than 608,000 visitors from June 24th through the 30th, generating an estimated $114.5 million regional economic impact. The report says the events generated a nearly 49-to-1 return on investment with $1.94 million in expenditures. For Baltimore's Black-owned businesses, the question now is how much of that visitor spending translates into lasting economic opportunity. And for the book lovers, there's plenty to look forward to around the DMV. Literacy remains an important issue in the Black community, with federal data showing gaps in adult reading proficiency, making access to books, authors, and educational resources especially important. The Library of Congress National Book Festival is this Saturday at the Walter E. Convention Center in Washington, D.C., featuring more than 80 authors, including Cynthia Erivo, Martin Scorsese, and Kate McKinnon. For tickets and the full schedule, visit loc.gov/bookfest. I'm Morgan Wood on the Black Information Network, your home for Black News First.
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19: 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The online shopping giant is pushing a major expansion of its Prime Air drone delivery program into nearly 500 cities and towns across the U.S. by the end of the year. It's all part of the company's ambitious efforts to speed up deliveries, and it's not just limited to Prime members, but Prime members who are using the drone delivery service will get lower prices, like free delivery on eligible orders of $50 or more, and a delivery fee of just $2.99 for eligible orders under $50. And here's something else that's important. The items must be small enough to fit in the drone and are usually for items weighing 5 pounds or less. The expansion into more major cities means more customers could soon receive eligible orders by drone, with packages flown directly from local fulfillment centers to designated delivery locations. Amazon says the goal is to reduce delivery times and increase convenience. Money news at 24 and 54 minutes past each hour. I'm Nicole Deal on your home for Black News First, the Black Information Network.
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20: Information Network. A Shelby County jury is returning different verdicts for two of the jailers charged in the death of a Black inmate. According to WHBQ, both jailers are also Black. Courtney Parham and Stavon Jones originally were charged and indicted for second-degree murder. However, the jury recently found Parham guilty of lesser charges, including criminally negligent homicide and reckless endangerment. Meanwhile, Jones was acquitted of all charges, WHBQ says. Video surveillance from October of 2022 shows several jailers struggling and fighting with Freeman. George Burks, the father of Freeman, says he's angered by the charges.
0: And I hope they get everything they got. I wish death on him.
20: Strong words from Mr. Burks. He also tells Fox 13 he is not satisfied that one of the jailers was let free without any charges in the death of his son.
0: Jones, he got away. A lot of them got away. Paul Am, he just sacrificed for them.
20: Freeman's mother, Kimberly Freeman, says it's been an emotional roller coaster ride, but she says she has remained strong through the 4-year ordeal.
21: I stand here with my head held high, my face still trusting and leaning and depending on God for everything, because it's been 4 years. And to try to get justice and grieve at the same time, it's not for the weak.
20: Parham is slated to be sentenced in September, WHBQ says. All across the United States, law enforcement agencies are collaborating to fight crime in their cities. In one of the most recent results reported, a special guns and drug seizure operation has netted almost 200 guns. According to WKYC, the operation was described as a local initiative in Northeast Ohio to combat violent crime. The initiative is titled Operation Northern Shield and reports 619 arrests, including 29 gang members taken in. The collaboration of law enforcement included those in Akron, Cleveland, Mansfield, and Toledo, all in northern Ohio. At a recent press conference in Akron, ATF Assistant Special Agent in Charge John Smerglia says the operation put a serious dent into violent crime.
22: Every one of these guns was destined for something that was nefarious or criminal in nature. So yeah. What you essentially have with every one of these firearms is a saved life, at least one.
20: The operation ran between May and July, WKYC says. As we've been reporting to you here on the Black Information Network, millions of people across parts of the South are getting baked by sweltering temperatures. Triple-digit heat is expected to linger across the southern plains to the southeast coast. Harsh conditions are prominent across part of the lower Mississippi Valley, while the most intense heat is expected

0: like to think of the Obama Presidential Center as a tribute to what happens when ordinary people come together to do extraordinary things. 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
1: The Obama Presidential Center is now open to all. 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
5: I'm Amber Payton with BIN News Now. The Visit Lauderdale logo in Florida will stay the same after Black Broward County Commissioner Alexandra Davis withdrew a proposal to add the county's name to the bottom.
6: The brand is funded by county tourism resources.
5: Other commissioners and business leaders oppose the change, saying the current logo is clean and that a redesign could cost millions. More than 100 people are dead after a landslide caused a gold mine to collapse in a small village in the Central African Republic. The collapse happened Tuesday. A local mining official says more than 100 bodies have been recovered as rescue crews continue searching for survivors and more victims. And Milton, Massachusetts schools are ending an anonymous residency tip line after Black students made up nearly half of about 100 investigations, despite being less than 12% of enrollment. The district will also improve race and housing data while parents continue pushing for police to be removed from the process. Get BIN News Now on demand 24/7 on the iHeartRadio app.
7: I'm Bree Wood on your home for 24/7 news, the Black Information Network. Here's what's happening in your region right now. Faith leaders and members of multiple religious communities gathered outside Central Synagogue in Midtown Manhattan to show support for the Jewish community following an attack during a Shabbat service last Friday. Nassau County Executive and gubernatorial candidate Bruce Blakeman was among those attending the rally.
8: We have to fight anti-Semitism. We have to fight the attack on American values. We have to fight against anti-Christianity, which is raising its ugly head also, with the same people who are attacking the Jews.
7: Supporters also called on Mayor Zahran Mamdani to tone down what they described as anti-Israel rhetoric. Meanwhile, 46-year-old Larry Montez is facing federal hate crime charges after authorities say he assaulted a woman inside the synagogue. The investigation is ongoing. A mystery surrounding a human skull donated to a Goodwill store in Chelsea, Michigan, has taken a new turn. Police now say forensic testing determined the skull belonged to a Black woman between the ages of 20 and 49, and it was not a medical or teaching specimen as initially suspected. The skull was discovered at a Goodwill donation site in January, wrapped in a shirt and covered with traces of soil. After months of investigation and more than 20 public tips, authorities have been unable to identify either the woman or the person who donated the skull. The case has now been turned over to the FBI, which will conduct additional DNA testing at its crime lab in Quantico, Virginia. Ku Klux Klan recruitment flyers have been discovered in Dearborn Heights in Michigan following this week's anti-Muslim demonstration surrounding the Dearborn City Council meeting. The flyers, linked to the Trinity White Knights of the Ku Klux Klan in Ohio, included a QR code and message promoting so-called neighborhood patrols. The discovery comes days after a crusader march organized by right-wing activist Jake Lang and Detroit pastor Lorenzo Sewell drew protesters who argued that America is a Christian nation. Local officials and community leaders have condemned the flyers and any messages promoting hate or intimidation. President Trump says he wants the United States to remain the global leader in cryptocurrency and emerging technology. Speaking at the White House, Trump voiced strong support for Bitcoin and other digital assets, saying maintaining America's dominance in crypto is key to preserving its broader technological leadership.
9: We're ensuring that America remains the undisputed leader, not only in Bitcoin and crypto, but also technologies like prediction markets, artificial intelligence.
7: The president was joined by cryptocurrency executives and technology industry leaders for the event, which also served as a kickoff for the Commodity Futures Trading Commission's Innovation Advisory Committee. Trump said the administration wants to ensure innovation continues to grow in the U.S. rather than moving overseas. And the University of Michigan is

0: opening the doors to Wolverine Village, a major new student housing community designed to help meet growing demand on campus. The development adds more than 2,300 beds and includes apartment-style housing, study spaces, fitness areas, and community gathering spots. University leaders say Wolverine Village is part of a broader effort to expand housing options and improve the student experience in Ann Arbor. The new complex officially opens this weekend as thousands of students return to campus for the start of the fall semester. I'm Bree Wood on your home for Black News First, the Black Information Network.
1: Welcome to the journey around America where we visit iconic locations connected to Black history. Today, we head to Harlem, New York, where the legendary Apollo Theater stands as a symbol of African American culture. The Apollo Theater opened its doors in 1914 as a burlesque theater, but soon became the premier showplace for live musical entertainment. The theater became famous for Amateur Night, a weekly talent show that launched the careers of stars like Lauryn Hill and the Jackson 5.
2: Osiris, heading at the ISIS. 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
1: 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For the Black Information Network, I'm Kevin Brown.
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6: I'm Amber Payton on your home for 24/7 News, the Black Information Network. Here's what's happening in your region right now. A Black D.C. council member is preparing to face trial on federal bribery charges. Jury selection in the case against Ward 8 council member Trayon White is scheduled to begin September 11th. During a hearing Tuesday, the judge ordered two proposed juror questions to be rewritten. White was arrested in 2024 and is accused of accepting bribes in exchange for helping direct violence interruption contracts to specific vendors. An intern at Virginia Theological Seminary in Alexandria has uncovered a significant piece of history. While reviewing archival materials earlier this year, Nick Gentry discovered an original draft of Martin Luther King Jr.'s famous letter from Birmingham jail. King wrote the letter in 1963 while jailed in Alabama for his role in civil rights demonstrations, responding to criticism from white religious leaders. Seminary officials say the document will be preserved and eventually displayed for the public. Chuck Brown Day is set to draw thousands to Fort DuPont Park this Saturday as D.C. celebrates the life and music of the godfather of go-go. The annual event hosted by the Department of Parks and Recreation will feature performances by Junkyard Band, Backyard Band, Experience Unlimited, and more. However, Chuck Brown's family says it is no longer supporting the event, citing concerns that the celebration no longer reflects the collaboration and respect they believe his legacy deserves. Despite the split, organizers say they're looking forward to another big turnout, with gates opening at 11 a.m. and music beginning at 2 p.m.
7: This is what progress looks like.
6: More than a year after construction began, Norfolk, Virginia's $750 million resort casino is rising fast, with the hotel tower now six stories tall and about halfway to its final height. So far, crews have used more than 1,000 tons of steel and poured 35,000 cubic yards of concrete. Black General Manager Ron Bailey says the project remains on schedule and on budget for a late 2027 opening.
7: And then we put 3,000 piles in the ground here to make sure that we have a great stable platform for this project.
6: The Boyd Gaming and Pamunkey Indian Tribe partnership will eventually feature a casino, 200-room hotel, restaurants, entertainment venues, and a 1,300-space parking garage, bringing what Bailey says will be major economic development to the area.
8: I want to acknowledge the events of the past several weeks. To ignore it or to pretend that it didn't happen would not be authentic, and that's simply not who I am. However, I want to point out that today is not the time or the place to have that discussion.
6: And now that Black Superintendent Crystal Hill is back at the helm, it's back to business as usual in Charlotte Mecklenburg schools as the new school year approaches. Just 1 week after being reconfirmed by the school board, Hill says she's 100% confident CMS will be ready when classes begin August 25th. The district expects to serve more than 139,000 students and says about 98% of teaching positions will be filled on opening day. Officials also report fewer teacher vacancies than last year and say transportation services are on track despite a shortage of bus drivers. Hill declined to discuss the board's recent review of her performance, saying the focus right now is on a successful start to the school year. For more on these stories, plus international, national, state, and local news impacting the Black community, listen to the Black Information Network on the iHeartRadio app or log on to BINnews.com. 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
10: On June 6, 1984, a well-known Beverly Hills con artist named Ron Levin vanishes without a trace. 8 weeks later, a wealthy Iranian exile is kidnapped out of his home and is never heard from again. At first, the two disappearances seem unrelated, but soon suspicion falls on a group of young men united by greed and privilege. They are the golden sons of LA's wealthiest families. They drive matching BMWs, wear tailored Armani suits, lunch at Spago's, and run up tabs at LA's hippest hotspots. They call themselves the Billionaire Boys Club. They are united by a common goal. They want all the riches and status they were promised since birth, and they'll stop at nothing to get it. Their leader is Joe Hunt. He's 23 years old, charming and charismatic, and a master of mind games. But Joe's real talent lies in fleecing millions of dollars from wealthy investors in a high-stakes Ponzi scheme. It's a scheme that will slowly implode and put its members on a path to revenge, kidnapping, and murder. I'm Tracy Patton. Join me and my co-host Timothy Oliphant as we dive into Hollywood in the 1980s when capitalism is king and greed is good. How did Joe Hunt manage to con millions from investors? Why did a group of privileged young men who had it all follow him down a road of destruction? This is the true story of the Billionaire Boys Club.
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11: A recent analysis says a single adult in Georgia now needs a six-figure income to live comfortably.
5: For and by the Black community.
12: A man who believed every Black student deserves a chance to get a higher education without incurring a lot of debt and who worked to make it happen for them, Robert Mason, has passed away.
4: The Black Information Network.
13: Golden, Colorado City Council has fired City Manager Scott Vargo following fallout from a racist incident at the city's fire department.
5: Black News First.
14: BIN News this hour, I'm Terry McCready. The Kennedy Center agreeing to hold off on restoring President Trump's name on the building amid an ongoing legal battle over the issue. Black U.S. Representative Joyce Beatty, an ex officio member of the Kennedy Center Board of Trustees, successfully sued to block the earlier renaming and closure of the center after the board voted to add Trump's name.
15: This was standing up for justice. I think it builds hope that we can regroup, that people will come back to work. I am very confident that the performers will be excited about returning. Donors will return because everyone was very specific that Donald Trump had made this political and that he had broken the law.
14: But the board voted last week to add Trump's name again, months after a federal judge ordered it removed. The center said in a status report filed yesterday that it would pause the plan until September 8th. Beatty's attorneys argue the board is trying to circumvent the previous ruling. President Trump pausing a planned wave of tariffs sent to hit Canada yesterday. Here he is addressing the deal outside the White House.
16: I think it's a very good deal for both parties. It's great for our farmers. Our farmers will no longer be held up because they were being hurt very badly by Canada.
14: In an earlier social media post, Trump said the 50% duties were under a three-day pause as the two countries have a deal pending final documentation. He offered no specifics about the agreement aside from suggesting the Keystone XL pipeline may be revived. Prime Minister Mark Carney said progress has been made, but work remains to be done. The suspended tariffs would have affected roughly $20 billion in Canadian imports, including hockey sticks, certain building materials, liquors, and some apparel, according to the U.S. Trade Representative. All right, supporters holding a rally for a Chicago priest who has been sidelined due to sexual abuse of a minor allegations. The group is calling for the Chicago Archdiocese to reinstate St. Sabina pastor Michael Flager. Organizers say Flager's absence is hurting the church and the nearby community. He moved out of the parish last month following the third-year allegations, which the Archdiocese says remain under review. Flager was honored during Black History Month for his civil rights work. Sudan's army says over 300 Rapid Support Forces fighters, including four commanders, have defected and joined its ranks. It is the latest apparent surrender by paramilitary personnel and comes as defections increase and fighting rages on, devastating the country over 3 years into the war. The group reportedly arrived with up to 50 combat vehicles and announced its decision to join the armed forces in Al-Daba. Border Guards Commander Mohamed Saleh Yonis said the army would welcome those opting to return, adding that military forces would keep up efforts to restore security in the region. Stay informed, stay connected, and subscribe. Follow VIN News This Hour wherever you get your podcasts. I'm Terry McCready for the Black Information Network.
13: Here's what's trending this hour. President Trump says the U.S. is now involved in a crushing economic operation against Iran. He made the announcement on Truth Social Wednesday, saying Iran failed to take the opportunity to make a deal and would now face what he called economic warfare and isolation on an unprecedented scale. The FBI is expanding its investigation into former California Representative Eric Swalwell, and the national debt has surpassed the $40 trillion mark. I'm Amber Payton, and that's what's trending.
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17: MLB Network is set to premiere an original documentary commemorating the 25th anniversary of the tragic events of September 11th. When America Took the Field will make its debut September 10th and take a deep dive into how baseball brought Americans together following one of the darkest days in the nation's history. The two-hour documentary will include exclusive interviews with several baseball legends, including Hall of Famers like Ken Griffey Jr. and many more. Former President George W. Bush's ceremonial first pitch before Game 3 of the 2001 World Series at Yankee Stadium will be explored as the documentary looks at how the game of baseball turned into an embodiment of resilience. And 11-time WNBA All-Star Nneka Ogwumike will retire at the end of the current season. In an interview, the Los Angeles Sparks star told Boardroom she feels at peace and fulfilled by everything she's received and given to basketball. Nneka was drafted first overall by LA in 2012 and is the franchise's all-time leader in scoring, field goals, steals, and double-doubles. For the past 10 years, the Black 35-year-old has been the president of the Players Union. With the latest in sports, I'm Misty Jordan on the Black Information Network, your home for Black News First.
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6: For 24/7 News, the Black Information Network. You may know this story, even if you don't live in Georgia. If you lived, worked, or passed through West Georgia since 1988, this could be about you. Investigators call the black suspect the West Georgia Monster. Police say Bobby Lee Hart Jr. targeted women along the Highway 92 corridor in Douglas, Cobb, and now Paulding counties. The number of known victims just nearly doubled from 13 to 25.
18: He would target women who were in vulnerable situations, offer them ride and other assistances. We are very cognizant that sometimes survivors have healed and they don't want to reopen that wound. We are going to listen to what they have to say.
6: That's DA Robert Lane. Hart's already charged in Douglas and Cobb counties. He's held in the Cobb County Jail, and Lane wants to build an ironclad case against him. He's asking for other survivors to come forward. If you have information, call the Paulding County DA's office. The state of Georgia is now paying $47 million to help cover
19: federal SNAP cuts. One Black Georgia farmer says he already has a solution.
20: That we were going to go into our local farmers markets, and instead of taking vegetables for sale, we started taking grow bags already planted and donating them to people that came to the farmers market so that they would start growing some of their own food rather than coming looking for food at the farmers market.
19: That's Bobby Wilson of Metro Atlanta Urban Farm. He's taking that model national this October at Planted, a food security conference at Clark Atlanta University. Another new national movement is demanding change for hardworking Americans priced out of their own health care. The Robert Wood Johnson Foundation is launching One Nation Overcharged, a campaign aimed at pushing lawmakers to act on the rising cost of care. The problem is showing up state by state. In Georgia, 36% of residents say they've skipped health care they needed because they couldn't afford it. 22% have skipped their medications to save money, and 16% are spending more than a tenth of their income on out-of-pocket care alone. I asked Camille Busset, Executive Vice President of Programs at the Foundation, what the movement is built to do.
21: The One Nation Overcharged campaign is a national people-powered campaign that is demanding a healthcare system that puts health over profits and that works for everyone. And we're excited because the campaign is really inspiring people to start important conversations about the rising cost of healthcare.
19: Organizers say they need more voices to push lawmakers toward real change. And federal forecasters warn Louisiana's dangerous heat could intensify again late next week. The National Oceanic and Atmospheric Administration has heat alerts across southeast Louisiana through Friday, with heat indexes potentially reaching 113 degrees. Forecasters at the Climate Prediction Center say an unusually strong high-pressure ridge could drive another round of extreme heat late next week. The nonstop baking heat could also spark rapid drought as dry ground loses the last of its moisture. I'm Esther Dillard on your home for Black News First, the Black Information Network.
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2: Comedians Eric Andre and Clayton English are settling a lawsuit over racial profiling at an Atlanta airport. Andre and English said they were racially profiled when they were stopped by Clayton County Police at Hartsfield-Jackson International Airport in 2021. Their attorneys announced this week that as part of the settlement, Clayton County Police have agreed to wear body cameras while working at the airport. The remaining terms of the settlement were not disclosed. Meanwhile, in music news, Megan Thee Stallion is announcing a new partnership with Interscope Records. Under the deal, Interscope will provide the Houston rapper with global distribution and strategic support for her upcoming releases, while she retains full ownership of her masters and publishing. Megan will continue releasing music independently through her label Hot Girl Productions while maintaining ownership of her catalog. And the Tupac Shakur murder trial continues in Las Vegas. Dwayne Keefe D. Davis is accused of orchestrating Shakur's 1996 murder. He's pleaded not guilty and faces life behind bars if fully convicted. With the latest in entertainment news, I'm Morgan Wood on the Black Information Network. BINnews.com, your home for Black news first.
3: This is Esther Dillard with another spotlight on Black excellence. Tyler Perry is one of the most successful figures in the entertainment industry. Born in New Orleans, Louisiana in 1969, Emmett Perry Jr. endured a difficult childhood marked by poverty and abuse. After changing his name and moving to Atlanta in 1992, Tyler Perry began writing and producing stage plays that became highly successful.
4: All you gotta do is take an R&B song, put Jesus in it, and it's a gospel song.
3: What? It was also during that time that he created his signature character, the iconic Mabel Medea Simmons.
5: Yea, though she walked in the valley with the shadow of Little Red Riding Hood and the Three Bears.
3: With an estimated net worth of over $1 billion, Tyler Perry is also a generous philanthropist, having donated millions to such causes as education, civil rights, and disaster relief. And another shining example of Black excellence. I'm Esther Dillard on the Black Information Network.
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7: Yes, quick on your home for 24/7 news, the Black Information Network. Here's what's happening in your region right now. A protest in Chicago outside of the Archdiocese headquarters over a pastor facing sexual abuse allegations. Supporters of St. Sabina pastor Michael Flager want him restored back to the pulpit immediately.
8: And he has a lot of haters out there, basically because of his stance, of his support for the Black community. He's a strong advocate for the uplift of the Black community.
9: They're trying to hurt Father Mike. The longer the wait, the greater the hurt.
7: Meanwhile, the Chicago Archdiocese says they're committed to conducting a thorough and impartial investigation. They say they will not be pressured into giving special treatment to anyone. A letter was sent to the church accusing Flager of sexually abusing a minor female more than 30 years ago. NBC News says the priest faced similar accusations over the last 5 years. The Archdiocese cleared him of all wrongdoing in those cases. Pastor Flager says the accusations against him are false. Another protest today, this one outside of Chicago City Hall, as some community members are not happy about plans to revamp the closed-down Ford City Mall on Chicago's south side and rezone it into an industrial complex.
10: We want someone to come that will benefit, that will put Ford City right back on our tax rolls.
7: Critics say they're concerned about pollution, noise, and then there's the traffic. But what do they want instead? Why not an entertainment district, they say. Wayne County prosecutors say they expect to reach a decision whether they will charge a 17-year-old girl who police say fatally stabbed a 20-year-old man, her boyfriend, during a domestic dispute. The stabbing happened Wednesday.
11: We work to always work on intimate partner violence to get individuals the counseling, the resources, and we'll continue to work on it.
7: Well, the weekend in New Orleans starts on Thursday, and if you happen to be in the city during this heat wave happening across the South, you might want to enjoy the free concert series hosted by the New Orleans Convention Center. Tonight's show features Black performer Rockin' Doopsie and the Zydeco Twisters. The performance kicks off at 5:30. Admission free and open to the public. The series is happening every Thursday in August. I'm Timmy Eswick on your home for 24/7 News, the Black Information Network. Now here's your Washington Roundup.
2: President Trump is pressuring Congress to pass legislation creating new rules for the cryptocurrency industry, even as his own family has made billions from crypto ventures since he returned to the White House. Trump hosted top crypto executives and federal regulators at the White House Wednesday, including leaders from Coinbase, Robinhood, and Kraken, and urged senators to pass the so-called Clarity Act. The bill would establish federal rules for digital assets, including determining which cryptocurrencies are regulated as securities or commodities. But the push comes amid questions about Trump's financial interests. His latest financial disclosure shows he took in about $1.2 billion from crypto-related ventures last year, while Reuters reports the Trump family has earned more than $1.4 billion from the industry. The bill remains stalled in the Senate. That's your Washington Roundup. I'm Morgan Wood on the Black Information Network.
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1: The IRS says Americans got a much bigger tax payday this year. According to a new Government Accountability Office report, the IRS issued about $296 billion in tax refunds during the 2026 filing season. That is a whopping 17% year-over-year increase, totaling roughly $43 billion more than the 2025 filing season. And according to MoneyWise.com, it was not just because more people were filing. The average refund increased by $333. The IRS also sent out over 8 million additional refunds compared to last year. The White House is affectionately calling the increase the Trump bump, saying the larger refunds are a result of recent tax changes included in President Trump's One Big Beautiful Bill. The Government Accountability Office says new tax deductions like the no tax on tips and no tax on overtime help taxpayers get more money back. Money News at 24 and 54 minutes past each hour. I'm Nicole Deal on your home for Black News First, the Black Information Network.
2: I'm Amber Payton with BIN News Now. The end of temporary protected status for Haitians has forced two South Florida healthcare agencies to close and is worsening staffing shortages.
3: I think about all the individuals they were serving in their home that now may not be able to manage in their home.
2: Jackson Health lost about 50 Haitian TPS workers while Memorial Healthcare lost 27 caregivers. Florida is home to nearly half of the nation's Haitian TPS recipients. Black comedians Eric Andre and Clayton English have settled a racial profiling lawsuit tied to a 2021 stop at Atlanta's airport. As part of the settlement, Clayton County Police agreed to wear body cameras while working at Hartsfield-Jackson. And NBA legend Shaquille O'Neal will perform for University of Virginia students before the Cavaliers' August 29th football game. Shaq will take the stage as DJ Diesel, mixing trap, EDM, and hip-hop before UVA takes on NC State. Get BIN News Now on demand 24/7 on the iHeartRadio app.
4: I'm Mike Stevens on your home for Black News First, the Black Information Network. Here's your top headlines this hour. The black alleged gunman at the White House Correspondents' Dinner in April appeared in federal court today. Black Los Angeles Mayor Karen Bass and Councilwoman Nithya Raman clashed in a debate with about 2.5 months to go until they face off in the November election. And in the city where black superstar Michael Jackson and the Jackson 5 grew up, Gary, Indiana, it's been over a week since the lights went out for 21,000 residents, most of them black, due to severe storms. Well, this is an update on the case of black teenager Carmelo Anthony. Today, defense attorneys in Texas have been in court continuing to fight for a retrial. Anthony was convicted of murdering a white teen at a track meet. He was sentenced to 35 years in prison. Shortly after his sentencing, black civil rights activist Dr. Candace Matthews showed up to put the district attorney in Collin County on blast.
5: Did you know? Hold this, please.
6: I got you.
5: That there is a 75-page federal lawsuit for sexual harassment of the DA. That was saying that Carmelo Anthony is a murderer. Well, you need to be a registered sex offender, sucker. Come on.
4: Well, this week, Carmelo Anthony's defense team got a small victory. Collin County Judge John Roach, who presided over the original trial, was removed from the appeal process. Anthony's motion for a new trial is being handled by a different judge as the appeal hearing continues today and this week. Black Florida State Representative Angie Nixon's decisive victory in Florida's Democratic U.S. Senate primary is drawing national attention from political analysts and potential donors. At least one expert says the margin of Nixon's win suggests many Democratic voters are looking for a different strategy than the party's traditional moderate approach. Political pundits also say Nixon's victory, despite being heavily outspent, shows money alone does not determine the outcome of elections. And mosquitoes are a health concern in Africa, the largely black Caribbean and South Florida, where many black people live. While marking World Mosquito Day, Black Miami-Dade County Solid Waste Director Dr. Anisha Daniel urges Florida residents to fight the bite while the area faces an active mosquito-borne illness alert.
7: We stress the significance of mosquito control and the surveillance and the science around mosquito bites and the transmission of those diseases.
4: Health officials have confirmed several locally acquired cases of dengue fever in two South Florida counties alone. Dr. Daniel, who is black, says surveillance teams are monitoring 300 square miles of traps, and she reminds homeowners that eliminating backyard standing water is critical to stopping the spread. For more stories of interest to the black community, log on to binnews.com. You can also check us out on all social media platforms. I'm Mike Stevens on your home for Black News First, the Black Information Network.
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9: On December 9th, 1946, in Philadelphia, Howard Stanley Frankie Beverly was born. In 1970, he would form the group Raw Soul, which later was renamed Maze. Under the mentorship of Marvin Gaye, Frankie Beverly and Maze would go on to give us 9 gold albums. Frankie Beverly and Maze's live experience was more like a party than a concert. Dressed in his signature all white, crowds would stand at their feet and sing to the top of their lungs.
10: Ooh, and pain. I like sunshine and rain.
9: Sadly, on September 10th, 2024, Frankie Beverly left us with hits for lifetimes to come.

0: I'm Kevin Brown on your home for 24/7 News, the Black Information Network. And here's what's happening right now. Police are investigating a double homicide on Chicago's West Side. Correspondent Perry Williams has more.
1: The family of Joanne Perry says she was an innocent bystander as she was on her way to the store in the 300 block of South Pulaski.
2: 10 seconds is all it takes to think about the outcomes of the course of what caused other people pain and heartbreak. It's just not right.
1: Authorities say the second victim was the target, and he died from multiple gunshot wounds. The shooter and another suspect left the scene in a black vehicle. I'm Perry Williams.
0: One person is injured following a shooting at a park in West Seattle, Washington State. The Seattle Police Department says a 40-year-old man was shot around 1:50 yesterday afternoon in Rocks Hill Park. Firefighters found him suffering from multiple gunshot wounds and took him to the hospital, where he was last listed in serious condition. Police say they're still searching for the suspect. A black man, Anthony Alonzo, who had been arrested on murder charges in the San Francisco Bay Area, had always maintained his innocence. The Alameda County District Attorney's Office recently dismissed the murder case against him due to a lack of proof and problems with the evidence. Ballistic tests on the suspected murder weapon ultimately vindicated Alonzo, confirming his innocence. Despite spending almost 2 years in jail, he was released after the case was dismissed. The victim, DeAndre Irvin, was shot and killed in Oakland in 2022, and Alonzo was arrested 2 weeks later, but was not charged until 2 years later. Crews are still working to restore power to thousands of customers in northwest Indiana after last week's storm. Gary, Indiana, with the largest black population in the state, has the most residents impacted by the storms in the area. The Northern Indiana Public Service Company says it's working around the clock to resolve the issue, including bringing in assistance from out of state. The company expects power to be restored to remaining customers in Gary by midnight on August 25th. And now to the San Francisco Bay Area. A teenager is in hot water for allegedly bringing a gun to school in San Francisco. Police officers were called to a school on Scott Street late Wednesday morning after the student was allegedly found with the firearm. No injuries were reported, and there was no threat to the school. The suspect was taken into custody, and charges against them are pending. Seattle Public Schools and the Seattle Education Association are in a race against time to reach a new contract agreement before the start of the upcoming school year. The current contract is set to expire on August 31st, and the teachers' union has threatened to strike if the deal isn't reached. The union's bargaining proposals focus on student outcomes, including reasonable class sizes, support for students' social, emotional, and behavioral needs, and improvements to the special education program. While the school district is facing an $87 million budget deficit, the union is asking for salary increases at a more modest rate. Parents are hopeful that the 2026-2027 school year won't be delayed, with some expressing support for educators in the labor negotiations. I'm Kevin Brown on your home for Black News First, the Black Information Network.
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4: BIN News, this hour, I'm Doug Davis. Good evening. The DNC announced today it's suing the Trump administration, seeking records related to potential federal seizure of ballots, voting machines, and other elected equipment. The DNC says it has received no response after it sent freedom of information requests to the FBI and the DOJ. The requests follow the FBI seizure of archived ballots from heavily black Fulton County, Georgia. Civil rights lawyer, African-American Maya Wiley discussed more on the purpose of the lawsuit on MS Now.
6: I think is the litigation and the preparation is necessary. And I think most Americans understand it's necessary because we have a federal administration telling us it's necessary because they are trying to sow fear and they are trying to sow doubt. And our job is to counter it. And that's what we're doing.
4: The lawsuit does not show that the federal government has any active plan to seize ballots, but that it seeks information that could clarify whether those plans have been discussed, developed, or considered. The action comes after President Trump failed to rule out declaring a national security emergency to control part of the 2026 election. Meanwhile, Black South Carolina mother Daystar Hall is facing a criminal charge after investigators say her 6-year-old son carried a loaded AR pistol onto a school bus this week. Deputies say the gun was loaded and other students spotted the firearm and quickly alerted staff, who safely got the gun away from the child. No one was injured. Richland County Superintendent African-American Todd Walker spoke at a news conference and says students should always tell an adult when they see something that could put another life in danger.
7: We always do encourage students to see something, say something. And that is exactly what happened in this instance.
4: The sheriff's department says the gun had not been properly secured in the family home, but the boy's father says his son found the weapon in a nearby wooded area, thought it was a toy, and then slipped it into his backpack. Police have not confirmed that claim. The child is now in protective custody. Hall bonded out of jail and is expected back in court next month. And finally, for black students, getting into college is one thing and making it through the challenges is another. New California data shows why black students need more than just a welcome letter to survive and thrive. The state has officially recognized 31 colleges and universities as black-serving institutions. To earn that title, a school must enroll at least 10% black students and have a plan to improve black student enrollment, retention, graduation, and completion. The new dashboard from USC researchers is now tracking whether that plan turns into real progress. 31 schools serve nearly 44,000 black students, which is about, 28% of the state's black college students. But the initiative needs real investment. The program comes without dedicated funding, and lawmakers will now have to decide whether they want to support the services that help black students graduate. For the latest news stories of interest to our community, listen to the Black Information Network on the free iHeartRadio app or log on to BINnews.com and click the Listen Live link. 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I'm Doug Davis. The Black Information Network means Black News First.
5: Here's what's trending this hour. President Trump is threatening economic warfare with Iran. A new report says there is not a mass exodus in California. The state's population decreased slightly last year, but new research shows the drop was very small compared to California's total population. And U.S. alcohol consumption is hitting historic lows. A new Gallup survey finds that for the second year in a row, 54% say they partake, the lowest recorded since Gallup began surveying alcohol use in 1939. I'm Amber Payton, and that's what's trending.
1: 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Here's Morgan Wood.
8: An HBCU graduate is turning a football career into a career in television news, and his journey is getting national attention. Brock Morgan, a former Howard University football player and broadcast journalism major, landed a reporting and anchoring job with Fox 54 in Huntsville, Alabama, after submitting 223 job applications. Morgan graduated magna cum laude from Howard before earning a master's in sports media from Northwestern's Medill School of Journalism. At Howard, he played linebacker on back-to-back MEAC championship teams in 2022 and 2023 while turning his student athlete experience into media opportunities, including 11 NIL deals and a national journalism scholarship. Now he's taking that HBCU-trained voice into the newsroom, proving that the path from the yard to the newsroom can be just as powerful. With the latest in HBCU news, I'm Morgan Wood on the Black Information Network.
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8: The opinions, beliefs, and viewpoints expressed in this commentary are those of the author and do not necessarily represent those of BIN and its founding partners and employees. Now it's time to bring the funk with Roland S. Martin.
13: In the history of the United States, there have only been three African Americans elected governor: Doug Wilder in Virginia, Deval Patrick in Massachusetts, Wes Moore in Maryland. In 2026, we could see four. Wes Moore is running for re-election in Maryland. Keisha Lance Bottoms is running in Georgia. And if she wins, she will become the first Black woman elected governor. You also have Byron Donalds, MAGA Republican in Florida. And in Wisconsin, Milwaukee County Executive David Crowley is the Democratic nominee for governor. I talked to him on Roland Martin Unfiltered, where he made clear what he has to do to win.
14: Well, we know that this race is not going to just be about ideology. It's about winning and building the type of coalition across the entire political spectrum. Whether you're a Democrat, Republican, independent, or don't care about politics, it's about how we can move our state forward. And so we're going to be focusing on how we can tackle the affordability crisis, how we can bring care, whether that's childcare, healthcare, in every corner of the state of Wisconsin, and provide more opportunities so families don't just succeed, but they can thrive into the future.
13: Crowley also made it clear that African Americans will get the attention they deserve.
14: I am an absolute son of the city of Milwaukee and Milwaukee County. You know, I grew up as an organizer, and this entire community, you know, saved my life and helped me grow up to be where I am today. And there's no way that we're going to move in this campaign and not include the Black community in some type of capacity. I mean, it is the foundation of who I am. And it's one of the reasons why I'm a public servant to this day.
13: For the full Crowley interview, go to youtube.com/ Roland S. Martin. I'm Roland Martin on the Black Information Network.
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8: I'm Morgan Wood on your home for 24/7 news, the Black Information Network. A Maryland woman who attends Virginia State University is accused of hiding the man suspected of opening fire on the HBCU campus, injuring five people Sunday morning. 19-year-old Janiyah Johnson is charged with a misdemeanor for allegedly hiding 19-year-old Cameron Harris in her dorm room closet. Johnson has since been released on her own recognizance. This comes as Harris made his first court appearance earlier this week and was arraigned virtually on 8 felony charges. He's being held without bond at the Chesterfield County Jail. Police are still investigating a motive, but say the shooting may have stemmed from an argument between Harris and the victims. His preliminary hearing is set for December 1st. Elsewhere, the Metropolitan Washington Airports Authority Board is approving a massive renovation project for Washington Dulles International Airport. Here's Authority Chief Jack Potter.
15: I just want to make sure that everyone understands that projection is a 12-year projection, so it's not tomorrow. There'll be a gradual buildup over time. And we believe that that's going to be a very, very competitive rate compared to other airports.
8: Speaking from the White House, President Trump recently shared his thoughts on the renovation project.
16: Now, this is all about the Dulles Airport remodeling. It's considered one of the worst airports anywhere in the world. We're going to make it maybe the best.
8: The $19.9 billion project includes new underground passenger tunnels, additional concourses, a renovated main terminal, and more. Airport leaders say the work will be funded through municipal bonds, airport revenue, and airline contributions. Construction is expected to begin next year and wrap up in 2039. This comes as a major event in Baltimore is showing the potential economic power of large-scale tourism, particularly in a city where nearly 6 in 10 residents are Black. According to an executive summary from the Living Classrooms Foundation, Sail 250 Maryland and Air Show Baltimore drew more than 608,000 visitors from June 24th through the 30th, generating an estimated $114.5 million regional economic impact. The report says the events generated a nearly 49-to-1 return on investment with $1.94 million in expenditures. For Baltimore's Black-owned businesses, the question now is how much of that visitor spending translates into lasting economic opportunity. And for the book lovers, there's plenty to look forward to around the DMV. Literacy remains an important issue in the Black community, with federal data showing gaps in adult reading proficiency, making access to books, authors, and educational resources especially important. The Library of Congress National Book Festival is this Saturday at the Walter E. Convention Center in Washington, D.C., featuring more than 80 authors, including Cynthia Erivo, Martin Scorsese, and Kate McKinnon. For tickets and the full schedule, visit loc.gov/bookfest. I'm Morgan Wood on the Black Information Network, your home for Black News First.
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5: Tupac Shakur murder trial is underway in Las Vegas. Prosecutors say Dwayne Keefe D. Davis helped arm the shooters, while his defense calls the case fiction.
11: To the Black community,
17: the American people want us to focus on driving down the high cost of living and dealing with the affordability crisis.
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18: 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The city will hold town hall meetings where residents can speak up.
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19: 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The online shopping giant is pushing a major expansion of its Prime Air drone delivery program into nearly 500 cities and towns across the U.S. by the end of the year. It's all part of the company's ambitious efforts to speed up deliveries, and it's not just limited to Prime members, but Prime members who are using the drone delivery service will get lower prices, like free delivery on eligible orders of $50 or more, and a delivery fee of just $2.99 for eligible orders under $50. And here's something else that's important. The items must be small enough to fit in the drone and are usually for items weighing 5 pounds or less. The expansion into more major cities means more customers could soon receive eligible orders by drone, with packages flown directly from local fulfillment centers to designated delivery locations. Amazon says the goal is to reduce delivery times and increase convenience. Money news at 24 and 54 minutes past each hour. 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
20: Mike Island on your home for 24/7 News, the Black Information Network. A Shelby County jury is returning different verdicts for two of the jailers charged in the death of a black inmate. According to WHBQ, both jailers are also black. Courtney Parham and Stavon Jones originally were charged and indicted for second-degree murder. However, the jury recently found Parham guilty of lesser charges, including criminally negligent homicide and reckless endangerment. Meanwhile, Jones was acquitted of all charges, WHBQ says. Video surveillance from October of 2022 shows several jailers struggling and fighting with Freeman. George Burks, the father of Freeman, says he's angered by the charges.
21: And I hope they get everything they got. I was deaf on him.
20: Strong words from Mr. Burks. He also tells Fox 13 he is not satisfied that one of the jailers was let free without any charges in the death of his son.
21: Jones, he got away. A lot of them got away. Paul Am, he just sacrificed for them.
20: Freeman's mother, Kimberly Freeman, says it's been an emotional roller coaster ride, but she says she has remained strong through the four-year ordeal.
22: I stand here with my head held high, my face still trusting and leaning and depending on God for everything, because it's been 4 years. And to try to get justice and grieve at the same time, it's not for the weak.
20: Parham is slated to be sentenced in September, WHBQ says. All across the United States, law enforcement agencies are collaborating to fight crime in their cities. In one of the most recent results reported, a special guns and drug seizure operation has netted almost 200 guns. According to WKYC, the operation was described as a local initiative in Northeast Ohio to combat violent crime. The initiative is titled Operation Northern Shield and reports 619 arrests, including 29 gang members taken in. The collaboration of law enforcement included those in Akron, Cleveland, Mansfield, and Toledo, all in northern Ohio. At a recent press conference in Akron, ATF Assistant Special Agent in Charge John Smerglia says the operation put a serious dent into violent crime.
23: Every one of these guns was destined for something that was nefarious or criminal in nature. So what you essentially have with every one of these firearms is a saved life, at least one.
20: The operation ran between May and July, WKYC says. As we've been reporting to you here on the Black Information Network, millions of people across parts of the South are getting baked by sweltering temperatures. Triple-digit heat is expected to linger across the southern plains to the southeast coast. Harsh conditions are prominent across part of the lower Mississippi Valley, while the most intense heat is expected to make its way back to the west in the coming days. The blood shortage crisis is continuing to be a great concern to the American Red Cross. African Americans are being encouraged to give blood, especially because it increases the chances for sickle cell patients being greatly served. Please consider donating blood. Visit redcrossblood.org. 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

0: He showed that using compost for soil revitalization increases productivity by 100-fold compared with previous common methods. Using compost to build soil is a critical practice in organic farming and gardening today. And that's a fact. I'm Big Sue on the Black Information Network.
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3: I'm Amber Payton with BIN News Now. The Visit Lauderdale logo in Florida will stay the same after Black Broward County Commissioner Alexandra Davis withdrew a proposal to add the county's name to the bottom.
4: The brand is funded by county tourism resources.
3: Other commissioners and business leaders oppose the change, saying the current logo is clean and that a redesign could cost millions. More than 100 people are dead after a landslide caused a gold mine to collapse in a small village in the Central African Republic. The collapse happened Tuesday. A local mining official says more than 100 bodies have been recovered as rescue crews continue searching for survivors and more victims. And Milton, Massachusetts schools are ending an anonymous residency tip line after Black students made up nearly half of about 100 investigations, despite being less than 12% of enrollment. The district will also improve race and housing data while parents continue pushing for police to be removed from the process. Get BIN News Now on demand 24/7 on the iHeartRadio app.
5: I'm Bree Wood on your home for 24/7 News, the Black Information Network. Here's what's happening in your region right now. Faith leaders and members of multiple religious communities gathered outside Central Synagogue in Midtown Manhattan to show support for the Jewish community following an attack during a Shabbat service last Friday. Nassau County Executive and gubernatorial candidate Bruce Blakeman was among those attending the rally.
6: We have to fight anti-Semitism. We have to fight the attack on American values. We have to fight against anti-Christianity, which is raising its ugly head also. With the same people who are attacking the Jews.
5: Supporters also called on mayors around Mamdani to tone down what they described as anti-Israel rhetoric. Meanwhile, 46-year-old Larry Montez is facing federal hate crime charges after authorities say he assaulted a woman inside the synagogue. The investigation is ongoing. A mystery surrounding a human skull donated to a Goodwill store in Chelsea, Michigan, has taken a new turn. Police now say forensic testing determined the skull belonged to a Black woman between the ages of 20 and 49, and it was not a medical or teaching specimen as initially suspected. The skull was discovered at a Goodwill donation site in January, wrapped in a shirt and covered with traces of soil. After months of investigation and more than 20 public tips, authorities have been unable to identify either the woman or the person who donated the skull. The case has now been turned over to the FBI, which will conduct additional DNA testing at its crime lab in Quantico, Virginia. Ku Klux Klan recruitment flyers have been discovered in Dearborn Heights in Michigan following this week's anti-Muslim demonstration surrounding the Dearborn City Council meeting. The flyers, linked to the Trinity White Knights of the Ku Klux Klan in Ohio, included a QR code and message promoting so-called neighborhood patrols. The discovery comes days after a crusader march organized by right-wing activist Jake Lang and Detroit pastor Lorenzo Sewell drew protesters who argued that America is a Christian nation. Local officials and community leaders have condemned the flyers and any messages promoting hate or intimidation. President Trump says he wants the United States to remain the global leader in cryptocurrency and emerging technology. Speaking at the White House, Trump voiced strong support for Bitcoin and other digital assets, saying maintaining America's dominance in crypto is key to preserving its broader technological leadership.
7: We're ensuring that America remains the undisputed leader, not only in Bitcoin and crypto, but also technologies like prediction markets, artificial intelligence.
5: The president was joined by cryptocurrency executives and technology industry leaders for the event, which also served as a kickoff for the Commodity Futures Trading Commission's Innovation Advisory Committee. Trump said the administration wants to ensure innovation continues to grow in the U.S. rather than moving overseas. And the University of Michigan is opening the doors to Wolverine Village, a major new student housing community designed to help meet growing demand on campus. The development adds more than 2,300 beds and includes apartment-style housing, study spaces, fitness areas, and community gathering spots. University leaders say Wolverine Village is part of a broader effort to expand housing options and improve the student experience in Ann Arbor. The new complex officially opens this weekend as thousands of students return to campus for the start of the fall semester. I'm Bree Wood on your home for Black News First, the Black Information Network.
8: I'm Bill Black with another Bet You Didn't Know music fact. Okay, today I'm going to drop facts on you, but I'm not going to

album, he was accepting submissions of songs. Enter Brother Number Two. Brother Number Two submits a song for Brother Number One's album, but Brother Number One says, uh-uh, that's trash. So Brother Number

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3: I'm Amber Payton on your home for 24/7 News, the Black Information Network. Here's what's happening in your region right now. A black D.C. council member is preparing to face trial on federal bribery charges. Jury selection in the case against Ward 8 council member Trayon White is scheduled to begin September 11th. During a hearing Tuesday, the judge ordered two proposed juror questions to be rewritten. White was arrested in 2024 and is accused of accepting bribes in exchange for helping direct violence interruption contracts to specific vendors. An intern at Virginia Theological Seminary in Alexandria has uncovered a significant piece of history. While reviewing archival materials earlier this year, Nick Gentry discovered an original draft of Martin Luther King Jr.'s famous letter from Birmingham jail. King wrote the letter in 1963 while jailed in Alabama for his role in civil rights demonstrations, responding to criticism from white religious leaders. Seminary officials say the document will be preserved and eventually displayed for the public. Chuck Brown Day is set to draw thousands to Fort DuPont Park this Saturday as D.C. celebrates the life and music of the godfather of go-go. The annual event hosted by the Department of Parks and Recreation will feature performances by Junkyard Band, Backyard Band, Experience Unlimited, and more. However, Chuck Brown's family says it is no longer supporting the event, citing concerns that the celebration no longer reflects the collaboration and respect they believe his legacy deserves. Despite the split, organizers say they're looking forward to another big turnout, with gates opening at 11 a.m. and music beginning at 2 p.m.
4: This is what progress looks like.
3: More than a year after construction began, Norfolk, Virginia's $750 million resort casino is rising fast, with the hotel tower now six stories tall and about halfway to its final height. So far, crews have used more than 1,000 tons of steel and poured 35,000 cubic yards of concrete. Black General Manager Ron Bailey says the project remains on schedule and on budget for a late 2027 opening.
4: And then we put 3,000 piles in the ground here to make sure that we have a great stable platform for this project.
3: The Boyd Gaming and Pamunkey Indian Tribe partnership will eventually feature a casino, 200-room hotel, restaurants, entertainment venues, and a 1,300-space parking garage, bringing what Bailey says will be major economic development to the area.
5: I want to acknowledge the events of the past several weeks. To ignore it or to pretend that it didn't happen would not be authentic, and that's simply not who I am. However, I want to point out that today is not the time or the place to have that discussion.
3: And now that Black Superintendent Crystal Hill is back at the helm, it's back to business as usual in Charlotte-Mecklenburg schools as the new school year approaches. Just 1 week after being reconfirmed by the school board, Hill says she's 100% confident CMS will be ready when classes begin August 25th. The district expects to serve more than 139,000 students and says about 98% of teaching positions will be filled on opening day. Officials also report fewer teacher vacancies than last year and say transportation services are on track despite a shortage of bus drivers. Hill declined to discuss the board's recent review of her performance, saying the focus right now is on a successful start to the school year. For more on these stories, plus international, national, state, and local news impacting the Black community, listen to the Black Information Network on the iHeartRadio app or log on to BINnews.com. 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
7: On September 18, 1978, America tuned in to a popular TV series called The Dating Game, where three men vied to win a date with a single woman looking for love.
8: And we'll get right underway. It's time to meet our first three eligible bachelors for game number one. And here they are.
7: The three men were hidden behind a screen where the woman contestant couldn't see them. She could only hear their voices.
8: Number one, would you say hello to Cheryl, please? We're going to have a great time together, Cheryl. Okay.
7: What no one knew was that bachelor number one was a diagnosed sociopath and serial killer.
9: Bachelor number one.
8: Yes.
9: What's your best time?
8: Nighttime.
9: Why do you say that?
8: Because that's the only time there is.
7: For 11 years, he crisscrossed the country, leaving a string of bodies in his wake. His name was Rodney Alcala. He eventually became known as the Dating Game Killer. How did Rodney Alcala manage to evade capture for so long? And how did his appearance on the Dating Game lead to his downfall? From Wondery, the network behind Dirty John, Young Charlie, and Wonderland Murders, comes The Dating Game Killer by Hollywood and Crime. I'm Tracy Patton. Join me and my co-host Stephen Lang as we dive into the story of one of America's most prolific serial killers.
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0: A recent analysis says a single adult in Georgia now needs a six-figure income to live comfortably.
2: For and by the Black community.
10: A man who believed every Black student deserves a chance to get a higher education without incurring a lot of debt and who worked to make it happen for them, Robert Mason, has passed away.
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11: Golden, Colorado City Council has fired city manager Scott Vargo following fallout from a racist incident at the city fire department.
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12: BIN News this hour, I'm Terry McCready. The Kennedy Center agreeing to hold off on restoring President Trump's name on the building amid an ongoing legal battle over the issue. Black U.S. Representative Joyce Beatty, an ex officio member of the Kennedy Center Board of Trustees, successfully sued to block the earlier renaming and closure of the center after the board voted to add Trump's name.
13: This was standing up for justice. I think it builds hope that we can regroup, that people will come back to work. I am very confident that the performers will be excited about returning. Donors will return because everyone was very specific that Donald Trump had made this political and that he had broken the law.
12: But the board voted last week to add Trump's name again, months after a federal judge ordered it removed. The center said in a status report filed yesterday that it would pause the plan until September 8th. Beatty's attorneys argue the board is trying to circumvent the previous ruling. President Trump pausing a planned wave of tariffs set to hit Canada yesterday. Here he is addressing the deal outside the White House.
14: I think it's a very good deal for both parties. It's great for our farmers. Our farmers will no longer be held up because they were being hurt very badly by Canada.
12: In an earlier social media post, Trump said the 50% duties were under a three-day pause as the two countries have a deal pending final documentation. He offered no specifics about the agreement aside from suggesting the Keystone XL pipeline may be revived. Prime Minister Mark Carney said progress has been made, but work remains to be done. The suspended tariffs would have affected roughly $20 billion in Canadian imports, including hockey sticks, certain building materials, liquors, and some apparel, according to the U.S. Trade Representative. All right, supporters holding a rally for a Chicago priest who has been sidelined due to sexual abuse of a minor allegations. The group is calling for the Chicago Archdiocese to reinstate St. Sabina Pastor Michael Flager. Organizers say Flager's absence is hurting the church and the nearby community. He moved out of the parish last month following the 30-year allegations, which the Archdiocese says remain under review. Flager was honored during Black History Month for his civil rights work. Sudan's army says over 300 Rapid Support Forces fighters, including four commanders, have defected and joined its ranks. It is the latest apparent surrender by paramilitary personnel and comes as defections increase and fighting rages on, devastating the country over 3 years into the war. The group reportedly arrived with up to 50 combat vehicles and announced its decision to join the armed forces in Al-Daba. Border Guards Commander Mohamed Saleh Yonis said the army would welcome those opting to return, adding that military forces would keep up efforts to restore security in the region. Stay informed, stay connected, and subscribe. 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I'm Terry McCready for the Black Information Network.
3: Here's what's trending this hour. President Trump says the U.S. is now involved in a crushing economic operation against Iran. He made the announcement on Truth Social Wednesday, saying Iran failed to take the opportunity to make a deal and would now face what he called economic warfare and isolation on an unprecedented scale. The FBI is expanding its investigation into former California Representative Eric Swalwell, and the national debt has surpassed the $40 trillion mark. I'm Amber Payton, and that's what's trending.
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15: MLB Network is set to premiere an original documentary commemorating the 25th anniversary of the tragic events of September 11th. When America Took the Field will make its debut September 10th and take a deep dive into how baseball brought Americans together following one of the darkest days in the nation's history. The two-hour documentary will include exclusive interviews with several baseball legends, including Hall of Famers like Ken Griffey Jr. and many more. Former President George W. Bush's ceremonial first pitch before Game 3 of the 2001 World Series at Yankee Stadium will be explored as the documentary looks at how the game of baseball turned into an embodiment of resilience. And 11-time WNBA All-Star Neko Ogwumike will retire at the end of the current season. In an interview, the Los Angeles Spark star told Boardroom she feels at peace and fulfilled by everything she's received and given to basketball. Neko was drafted first overall by LA in 2012 and is the franchise's all-time leader in scoring, field goals, steals, and double-doubles. For the past 10 years, the Black 35-year-old has been the president of the Players Union. With the latest in sports, I'm Misty Jordan on the Black Information Network, your home for Black news first.
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16: For 24/7 News, the Black Information Network. You may know this story, even if you don't live in Georgia. If you lived, worked, or passed through West Georgia since 1988, this could be about you. Investigators call the black suspect the West Georgia Monster. Police say Bobby Lee Hart Jr. targeted women along the Highway 92 corridor in Douglas, Cobb, and now Paulding counties. The number of known victims just nearly doubled from 13 to 25.
17: He would target women who were in vulnerable situations, offer them ride and other assistances. We are very cognizant that sometimes survivors have healed and they don't want to reopen that wound. We are going to listen to what they have to say.
16: That's DA Robert Lane. Hart's already charged in Douglas and Cobb counties. He's held in the Cobb County Jail, and Lane wants to build an ironclad case against him. He's asking for other survivors to come forward. If you have information, call the Paulding County DA's office. The state of Georgia is now paying $47 million to help cover federal SNAP cuts. One black Georgia farmer says he already has a solution.
18: That we were going to go into our local farmers' markets, and instead of taking vegetables for sale, we started taking grow bags already planted and donating them to people that came to the farmers market so that they would start growing some of their own food rather than coming looking for food at the farmers market.
16: That's Bobby Wilson of Metro Atlanta Urban Farm. He's taking that model national this October at Planted, a food security conference at Clark Atlanta University. Another new national movement is demanding change for hardworking Americans priced out of their own health care. The Robert Wood Johnson Foundation is launching One Nation Overcharged, a campaign aimed at pushing lawmakers to act on the rising cost of care. The problem is showing up state by state. In Georgia, 36% of residents say they've skipped health care they needed because they couldn't afford it. 22% have skipped their medications to save money, and 16% are spending more than a tenth of their income on out-of-pocket care alone. I asked Camille Busset, Executive Vice President of Programs at the Foundation, what the movement is built to do.
19: The One Nation Overcharged campaign is a national people-powered campaign that is demanding a healthcare system that puts health over profits and that works for everyone. And we're excited because the campaign is really inspiring people to start important conversations about the rising cost of healthcare.
16: Organizers say they need more voices to push lawmakers toward real change. And federal forecasters warn Louisiana's dangerous heat could intensify again late next week. The National Oceanic and Atmospheric Administration has heat alerts across southeast Louisiana through Friday, with heat indexes potentially reaching 113 degrees. Forecasters at the Climate Prediction Center say an unusually strong high-pressure ridge could drive another round of extreme heat late next week. The nonstop baking heat could also spark rapid drought as dry ground loses the last of its moisture. I'm Esther Dillard on your home for Black News First, the Black Information Network.
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21: A rabbit-faced gateway.
20: A man who, after more than half a century, is only now coming into focus as possibly this nation's worst serial killer.
21: Arrived.
20: His name is Vince O'Dempsey. Psychopath, gangster, child killer, rapist. I'm Matthew Condon, journalist and true crime author, and I've spent years researching and tracking the life and crimes of this vicious murderer. And this is Ghostgate Road.
22: Justice is eternal, and so too are the rights of victims.
20: Vince O'Dempsey is currently serving life for three murders. He self-confessed to 33. My opinion? It's closer to 100. From Wooshka Studios, I'm Matthew Condon, and this is Ghostgate Road.
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24: Well, Wu-Tang Clan fans have a new documentary to look forward to. Netflix has acquired The Disciple, a Wu-Tang Fable, a feature-length film that explores the legendary group's impact through the eyes of devoted fans and the culture they helped create. The documentary is set to premiere on the streaming platform in October and features appearances from several Wu-Tang members, offering insights into the group's legacy, influence, and enduring connection with generations of listeners. And Jamie Foxx is returning to stand-up with a brand new Hulu comedy special. The Oscar-winning actor and comedian announced Jamie Foxx, Take Care of Yourself, which premieres October 7th on Hulu and Disney Plus internationally. The special is being described as Foxx's most personal and honest chapter yet, following his acclaimed 2024 Netflix special that addressed his recovery from a serious 2023 medical emergency. Foxx says he's bringing a fresh perspective to the stage, blending comedy, life lessons, and self-care. The special marks his first stand-up project for Hulu. With the latest in entertainment at 17 and 47 minutes past each hour, I'm Bree Wood on the Black Information Network, your home for Black News First.
25: On August 7th, 1948, Alice Coachman made history as the first Black woman to win an Olympic gold medal. Her victory in the high jump at the London Olympic Summer Games cemented her legacy as a trailblazer in sports and beyond. Coachman was born in Albany, Georgia in 1923 and grew up in the segregated South, where opportunities for Black athletes, particularly women, were scarce. Despite these challenges, her determination was undeniable. She trained barefoot on dirt roads with homemade equipment, proving that passion can overcome the biggest obstacles. At the 1948 Olympics, Coachman's high jump cleared the bar at 5'6" 1/8", and she became the first Black woman to win a gold medal. Beyond the track, Coachman became a role model and advocate for young athletes, encouraging them to pursue their dreams regardless of any barriers along the way. As we celebrate all of our country's gold medal winners, let's also take a moment to remember Alice Coachman, the first Black woman to win an Olympic gold medal. This is Bree Wood for the Black Information Network.
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27: And your home for 24/7 news, the Black Information Network. Here's what's happening in your region right now. A protest in Chicago outside of the Archdiocese headquarters over a pastor facing sexual abuse allegations. Supporters of St. Sabina pastor Michael Flager want him restored back to the pulpit immediately.
28: And he has a lot of haters out there, basically because of his stance, of his support for the Black community. He's a strong advocate for the uplift of the Black community.
29: They're trying to hurt Father Mike. The longer the wait,
4: the greater the hurt.
27: Meanwhile, the Chicago Archdiocese says they're committed to conducting a thorough and impartial investigation. They say they will not be pressured into giving special treatment to anyone. A letter was sent to the church accusing Flager of sexually abusing a minor female more than 30 years ago. NBC News says the priest faced similar accusations over the last 5 years. The Archdiocese cleared him of all wrongdoing in those cases. Pastor Flager says the accusations against him are false. Another protest today, this one outside of Chicago City Hall, as some community members are not happy about plans to revamp the closed-down Ford City Mall on Chicago's south side and rezone it into an industrial complex.
5: We want someone to come that will benefit, that will put Ford City right back on our tax rolls.
27: Critics say they're concerned about pollution, noise, and then there's the traffic. But what do they want instead? Why not an entertainment district, they say. Wayne County prosecutors say they expect to reach a decision whether they will charge a 17-year-old girl who police say fatally stabbed a 20-year-old man, her boyfriend, during a domestic dispute. The stabbing happened Wednesday.
6: We work to always work on intimate partner violence to get individuals the counseling, the resources, and we'll continue to work on it.
27: Well, the weekend in New Orleans starts on Thursday, and if you happen to be in the city during this heat wave happening across the South, you might want to enjoy the free concert series hosted by the New Orleans Convention Center. Tonight's show features Black performer Rockin' Doopsie and the Zydeco Twisters. The performance kicks off at 5:30. Admission free and open to the public. The series is happening every Thursday in August. I'm Timmy Eswick on your home for 24/7 News, the Black Information Network. Now here's your Washington Roundup.
7: President Trump is pressuring Congress to pass legislation creating new rules for the cryptocurrency industry, even as his own family has made billions from crypto ventures since he returned to the White House. Trump hosted top crypto executives and federal regulators at the White House Wednesday, including leaders from Coinbase, Robinhood, and Kraken, and urged senators to pass the so-called Clarity Act. The bill would establish federal rules for digital assets, including determining which cryptocurrencies are regulated as securities or commodities. But the push comes amid questions about Trump's financial interests. His latest financial disclosure shows he took in about $1.2 billion from crypto-related ventures last year, while Reuters reports the Trump family has earned more than $1.4 billion from the industry. The bill remains stalled in the Senate. That's your Washington Roundup. I'm Morgan Wood on the Black Information Network.
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8: In 2019, marine scientists discovered the remains of the Clotilda at the bottom of Alabama's Mobile River. The Clotilda is believed to be the last known intact U.S. slave ship. In 1860, the Clotilda smuggled 110 Africans to Alabama, decades after the importation of slaves was outlawed in the United States. To hide the crime, the ship's captain, William Foster, burned and sunk the ship. Surviving ancestors of that final harrowing journey went on to establish Africatown, which still exists today. In her best-selling book, Barracoon, released in 2018, Zora Neale Hurston tells the story of Cudjoe Lewis, the last enslaved African on the Clotilda. The book details Lewis's experiences aboard the slave ship and his role in founding Africatown. Lewis died in 1935 at the age of 94. Africatown and the Clotilda are an intricate part of the national conversation about reparations, highlighting the lasting legacy of this dark chapter in American history. I'm Andrea Coleman on the Black Information Network.
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9: The IRS says Americans got a much bigger tax payday this year. According to a new Government Accountability Office report, the IRS issued about $296 billion in tax refunds during the 2026 filing season. That is a whopping 17% year-over-year increase, totaling roughly $43 billion more than the 2025 filing season. And according to MoneyWise.com, it was not just because more people were filing. The average refund increased by $333. The IRS also sent out over 8 million additional refunds compared to last year. The White House is affectionately calling the increase the Trump bump, saying the larger refunds are a result of recent tax changes included in President Trump's One Big Beautiful Bill. The Government Accountability Office says new tax deductions like the no tax on tips and no tax on overtime help taxpayers get more money back. Money news at 24 and 54 minutes past each hour. I'm Nicole Deal on your home for Black News First, the Black Information Network.
0: I'm Amber Payton with BIN News Now. The end of temporary protected status for Haitians has forced two South Florida healthcare agencies to close and is worsening staffing shortages.
3: I think about all the individuals they were serving in their home that now may not be able to manage in their home.
0: Jackson Health lost about 50 Haitian TPS workers while Memorial Healthcare lost 27 caregivers. Florida is home to nearly half of the nation's Haitian TPS recipients. Black comedians Eric Andre and Clayton English have settled a racial profiling lawsuit tied to a 2021 stop at Atlanta's airport. As part of the settlement, Clayton County Police agreed to wear body cameras while working at Hartsfield-Jackson. And NBA legend Shaquille O'Neal will perform for University of Virginia students before the Cavaliers' August 29th football game. Shaq will take the stage as DJ Diesel, mixing trap, EDM, and hip-hop before UVA takes on NC State. Get BIN News Now on demand 24/7 on the iHeartRadio app.
4: I'm Mike Stevens on your home for Black News First, the Black Information Network. Here's your top headlines this hour. The black alleged gunman at the White House Correspondents' Dinner in April appeared in federal court today. Black Los Angeles Mayor Karen Bass and Councilwoman Nithya Raman clashed in a debate with about 2.5 months to go until they face off in the November election. And in the city where black superstar Michael Jackson and the Jackson 5 grew up, Gary, Indiana, it's been over a week since the lights went out for 21,000 residents, most of them black, due to severe storms. Well, this is an update on the case of black teenager Carmelo Anthony. Today, defense attorneys in Texas have been in court continuing to fight for a retrial. Anthony was convicted of murdering a white teen at a track meet. He was sentenced to 35 years in prison. Shortly after his sentencing, black civil rights activist Dr. Candace Matthews showed up to put the district attorney in Collin County on blast.
10: Did you know? Hold this, please.
11: I got you.
10: That there is a 75-page federal lawsuit for sexual harassment of the DA. That was saying that Carmelo Anthony is a murderer. Well, you need to be a registered sex offender, sucker.
4: Come on. Well, this week, Carmelo Anthony's defense team got a small victory. Collin County Judge John Roach, who presided over the original trial, was removed from the appeal process. Anthony's motion for a new trial is being handled by a different judge as the appeal hearing continues today and this week. Black Florida State Representative Angie Nixon's decisive victory in Florida's Democratic U.S. Senate primary is drawing national attention from political analysts and potential donors. At least one expert says the margin of Nixon's win suggests many Democratic voters are looking for a different strategy than the party's traditional moderate approach. Political pundits also say Nixon's victory, despite being heavily outspent, shows money alone does not determine the outcome of elections. And mosquitoes are a health concern in Africa, the largely black Caribbean and South Florida, where many black people live. While marking World Mosquito Day, black Miami-Dade County Solid Waste Director Dr. Anisha Daniel urges Florida residents to fight the bite while the area faces an active mosquito-borne illness alert.
12: We stress the significance of mosquito control and the surveillance and the science around mosquito bites and the transmission of those diseases.
4: Health officials have confirmed several locally acquired cases of dengue fever in two South Florida counties alone. Dr. Daniel, who is black, says surveillance teams are monitoring 300 square miles of traps, and she reminds homeowners that eliminating backyard standing water is critical to stopping the spread. For more stories of interest to the black community, log on to BINnews.com. You can also check us out on all social media platforms. I'm Mike Stevens on your home for Black News First, the Black Information Network.
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15: People will come, Ray.
11: he will most definitely come.
15: Born in Mississippi in 1931, James Earl Jones would become a powerful symbol of resilience and excellence. From the Great White Hope to voicing Darth Vader.
16: No, I am your father.
15: Jones' resonant voice and commanding presence helped him become one of the most distinguished actors of his generation. Crediting poetry and acting for helping him overcome a childhood stutter, his Broadway debut would come in 1957. Winning his first Tony Award in 1968, he would go on to join a select group of entertainers by also winning a Grammy, Emmy, and Oscar, or EGOT. His impact so powerful, the Court Theater on Broadway was renamed after him in 2022. Breaking barriers in Hollywood and theater at a time when opportunities for black actors were limited.
16: Go through life worried if someone had liked you or not. You best make sure that they are doing right by you.
15: James Earl Jones' success and legacy are a source of inspiration and pride for the black community. Rest in power, James Earl Jones.
17: I'm Kevin Brown on your home for 24/7 News, the Black Information Network. And here's what's happening right now. Police are investigating a double homicide on Chicago's West Side. Correspondent Perry Williams has more.
18: The family of Joanne Perry says she was an innocent bystander as she was on her way to the store in the 300 block of South Pulaski.
19: 10 seconds is all it takes to think about the outcomes of the course of which caused other people pain and heartbreak. It's just not right.
18: Authorities say the second victim was the target, and he died from multiple gunshot wounds. The shooter and another suspect left the scene in a black vehicle. I'm Perry Williams.
17: One person is injured following a shooting at a park in West Seattle, Washington State. The Seattle Police Department says a 40-year-old man was shot around 1:50 yesterday afternoon in Rox Hill Park. Firefighters found him suffering from multiple gunshot wounds and took him to the hospital, where he was last listed in serious condition. Police say they're still searching for the suspect. A black man, Anthony Alonzo, who had been arrested on murder charges in the San Francisco Bay Area, had always maintained his innocence. The Alameda County District Attorney's Office recently dismissed the murder case against him due to a lack of proof and problems with the evidence. Ballistic tests on the suspected murder weapon ultimately vindicated Alonzo, confirming his innocence. Despite spending almost 2 years in jail, he was released after the case was dismissed. The victim, DeAndre Irvin, was shot and killed in Oakland in 2022, and Alonzo was arrested 2 weeks later, but was not charged until 2 years later. Crews are still working to restore power to thousands of customers in Northwest Indiana after last week's storm. Gary, Indiana, with the largest black population in the state, has the most residents impacted by the storms in the area. The Northern Indiana Public Service Company says it's working around the clock to resolve the issue, including bringing in assistance from out of state. The company expects power to be restored to remaining customers in Gary by midnight on August 25th. And now to the San Francisco Bay Area. A teenager is in hot water for allegedly bringing a gun to school in San Francisco. Police officers were called to a school on Scott Street late Wednesday morning after the student was allegedly found with the firearm. No injuries were reported, and there was no threat to the school. The suspect was taken into custody, and charges against them are pending. Seattle Public Schools and the Seattle Education Association are in a race against time to reach a new contract agreement before the start of the upcoming school year. The current contract is set to expire on August 31st, and the teachers' union has threatened to strike if the deal isn't reached. The union's bargaining proposals focus on student outcomes, including reasonable class sizes, support for students' social, emotional, and behavioral needs, and improvements to the special education program. While the school district is facing an $87 million budget deficit, the union is asking for salary increases at a more modest rate. Parents are hopeful that the 2026-2027 school year won't be delayed, with some expressing support for educators in the labor negotiations. I'm Kevin Brown on your home for Black News First, the Black Information Network.
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1: I'm Uptown Angela on the Black Information Network. In 1895, Mary Fields, also known as Stagecoach Mary, became the first African-American woman to become a U.S. Postal Service Star Route Carrier. She was hired because she was the fastest at hitching a team of six horses. She drove her route with horses and a mule named Moses. Born a slave in 1832 in Tennessee, Mary had a reputation for wearing men's clothes, smoking, drinking, and shooting guns. Before becoming a mail carrier, she worked for 10 years at a convent, but her lifestyle led her to being kicked out of the mission. As a star carrier in Cascade, Montana, her job was to protect the mail on her route from thieves and bandits and to deliver mail. She was the only second woman in the United States and the first African-American woman to serve in that role. When she died in December 1914, she had one of the largest funerals ever in Cascade. And that's a fact. I'm Uptown Angela on the Black Information Network.
2: 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BIN New York.
5: Born of the boroughs.
2: Disrupting the system.
6: Louisiana Senator Bill Cassidy is taking aim at President Trump's executive order focused on childhood vaccine schedules.
5: For dismantling democracy.
22: Texas rules for mail-in ballots have been upheld by the conservative Fifth Circuit Court of Appeals. It requires a driver's license number or the last four digits of your Social Security.
2: When it impacts our community.
24: Some residents on Chicago's South Side are protesting a controversial proposed development.
5: It's on the Black Information Network.
25: BIN News this hour. I'm Doug Davis. Good evening. The DNC announced today it's suing the Trump administration, seeking records related to potential federal seizure of ballots, voting machines, and other elected equipment. The DNC says it has received no response after it sent freedom of information requests to the FBI and the DOJ. The requests followed the FBI seizure of archived ballots from heavily black Fulton County, Georgia. Civil rights lawyer African-American Maya Wiley discussed more on the purpose of the lawsuit on MS Now.
27: I think is the litigation and the preparation is necessary. And I think most Americans understand it's necessary because we have a federal administration telling us it's necessary because they are trying to sow fear and they are trying to sow doubt. And our job is to counter it. And that's what we're doing.
25: The lawsuit does not show that the federal government has any active plan to seize ballots, but that it seeks information that could clarify whether those plans have been discussed, developed, or considered. The action comes after President Trump failed to rule out declaring a national security emergency to control part of the 2026 election. Meanwhile, Black South Carolina mother Daystar Hall is facing a criminal charge after investigators say her 6-year-old son carried a loaded AR pistol onto a school bus this week. Deputies say the gun was loaded and other students spotted the firearm and quickly alerted staff, who safely got the gun away from the child. No one was injured. Richland County Superintendent African-American Todd Walker spoke at a news conference and says students should always tell an adult when they see something that could put another life in danger.
28: We always do encourage students to see something, say something. And that is exactly what happened in this instance.
25: The Sheriff's Department says the gun had not been properly secured in the family home, but the boy's father says his son found the weapon in a nearby wooded area, thought it was a toy, and then slipped it into his backpack. Police have not confirmed that claim. The child is now in protective custody. Hall bonded out of jail and is expected back in court next month. And finally, for black students, getting into college is one thing and making it through the challenges is another. New California data shows why black students need more than just a welcome letter to survive and thrive. The state has officially recognized 31 colleges and universities as black-serving institutions. To earn that title, a school must enroll at least 10% black students and have a plan to improve black student enrollment, retention, graduation, and completion. The new dashboard from USC researchers is now tracking whether that plan turns into measure real progress. 31 schools serve nearly 44,000 black students, which is about, 28% of the state's black college students. But the initiative needs real investment. The program comes without dedicated funding, and lawmakers will now have to decide whether they want to support the services that help black students graduate. For the latest news stories of interest to our community, listen to the Black Information Network on the free iHeartRadio app or log on to BINnews.com and click the Listen Live link. 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I'm Doug Davis. The Black Information Network means Black News First.
0: Here's what's trending this hour. President Trump is threatening economic warfare with Iran. A new report says there is not a mass exodus in California. The state's population decreased slightly last year, but new research shows the drop was very small compared to California's total population. And U.S. alcohol consumption is hitting historic lows. A new Gallup survey finds that for the second year in a row, 54% say they partake, the lowest recorded since Gallup began surveying alcohol use in 1939. I'm Amber Payton, and that's what's trending.
3: 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Here's Morgan Wood.
7: An HBCU graduate is turning a football career into a career in television news. And his journey is getting national attention. Brock Morgan, a former Howard University football player and broadcast journalism major, landed a reporting and anchoring job with Fox 54 in Huntsville, Alabama, after submitting 223 job applications. Morgan graduated magna cum laude from Howard before earning a master's in sports media from Northwestern's Medill School of Journalism. At Howard, he played linebacker on back-to-back MEAC championship teams in 2022 and 2023 while turning his student-athlete experience into media opportunities, including 11 NIL deals and a national journalism scholarship. Now he's taking that HBCU-trained voice into the newsroom, proving that the path from the yard to the newsroom can be just as powerful. With the latest in HBCU news, I'm Morgan Wood on the Black Information Network.
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7: The opinions, beliefs, and viewpoints expressed in this commentary are those of the author and do not necessarily represent those of BIN and its founding partners and employees. Now it's time to bring the funk with Roland S. Martin.
12: In the history of the United States, there have only been three African Americans elected governor: Doug Wilder in Virginia, Deval Patrick in Massachusetts, Wes Moore in Maryland. In 2026, we could see four. Wes Moore is running for re-election in Maryland. Keisha Lance Bottoms is running in Georgia. And if she wins, she will become the first black woman elected governor. You also have Byron Donalds, MAGA Republican in Florida. And in Wisconsin, Milwaukee County Executive David Crowley is the Democratic nominee for governor. I talked to him on Roland Martin Unfiltered, where he made clear what he has to do to win.
4: Well, we know that this race is not going to just be about ideology. It's about winning and building the type of coalition across the entire political spectrum. Whether you're a Democrat, Republican, independent, or don't care about politics, it's about how we can move our state forward. And so we're going to be focusing on how we can tackle the affordability crisis, how we can bring care, whether that's childcare, healthcare, in every corner of the state of Wisconsin, and provide more opportunities so families don't just succeed, but they can thrive into the future.
12: Crowley also made it clear that African Americans will get the attention they deserve.
4: I am an absolute son of the city of Milwaukee and Milwaukee County. You know, I grew up as an organizer, and this entire community, you know, saved my life and helped me grow up to be where I am today. And there's no way that we're going to move in this campaign and not include the Black community in some type of capacity. I mean, it is the foundation of who I am. And it's one of the reasons why I'm a public servant to this day.
12: For the full Crowley interview, go to youtube.com/Roland S. Martin. I'm Roland Martin on the Black Information Network.
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7: Morgan Wood on your home for 24/7 news. The Black Information Network. A Maryland woman who attends Virginia State University is accused of hiding the man suspected of opening fire on the HBCU campus, injuring five people Sunday morning. 19-year-old Janaya Johnson is charged with a misdemeanor for allegedly hiding 19-year-old Cameron Harris in her dorm room closet. Johnson has since been released on her own recognizance. This comes as Harris made his first court appearance earlier this week and was arraigned virtually on 8 felony charges. He's being held without bond at the Chesterfield County Jail. Police are still investigating a motive, but say the shooting may have stemmed from an argument between Harris and the victims. His preliminary hearing is set for December 1st. Elsewhere, the Metropolitan Washington Airports Authority Board is approving a massive renovation project for Washington Dulles International Airport. Here's Authority Chief Jack Potter.
11: I just want to make sure that everyone understands that projection is a 12-year projection, so it's not tomorrow. There'll be a gradual buildup over time. And we believe that that's going to be a very, very competitive rate compared to other airports.
7: Speaking from the White House, President Trump recently shared his thoughts on the renovation project.
13: Now, this is all about the Dulles Airport remodeling. It's considered one of the worst airports anywhere in the world. We're going to make it maybe the best.
7: The $19.9 billion project includes new underground passenger tunnels, additional concourses, a renovated main terminal, and more. Airport leaders say the work will be funded through municipal bonds, airport revenue, and airline contributions. Construction is expected to begin next year and wrap up in 2039. This comes as a major event in Baltimore is showing the potential economic power of large-scale tourism, particularly in a city where nearly 6 in 10 residents are Black. According to an executive summary from the Living Classrooms Foundation, Sail 250 Maryland and Air Show Baltimore drew more than 608,000 visitors from June 24th through the 30th, generating an estimated $114.5 million regional economic impact. The report says the events generated a nearly 49-to-1 return on investment with $1.94 million in expenditures. For Baltimore's Black-owned businesses, the question now is how much of that visitor spending translates into lasting economic opportunity. And for the book lovers, there's plenty to look forward to around the DMV. Literacy remains an important issue in the Black community, with federal data showing gaps in adult reading proficiency, making access to books, authors, and educational resources especially important. The Library of Congress National Book Festival is this Saturday at the Walter E. Convention Center in Washington, D.C., featuring more than 80 authors, including Cynthia Erivo, Martin Scorsese, and Kate McKinnon. For tickets and the full schedule, visit loc.gov/bookfest. I'm Morgan Wood on the Black Information Network, your home for Black News First.
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0: Virginia leaders are reacting after a shooting near HBCU Virginia State University left five people injured. The university was placed on lockdown for several hours.
3: 24/7.
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0: Amazon's drone delivery service could soon be coming to your city or a city nearby. The online shopping giant is pushing a major expansion of its Prime Air drone delivery program into nearly 500 cities and towns across the U.S. by the end of the year. It's all part of the company's ambitious efforts to speed up deliveries, and it's not just limited to Prime members, but Prime members who are using the drone delivery service will get lower prices, like free delivery on eligible orders of $50 or more, and a delivery fee of just $2.99 for eligible orders under $50. And here's something else that's important. The items must be small enough to fit in the drone and are usually for items weighing 5 pounds or less. The expansion into more major cities means more customers could soon receive eligible orders by drone, with packages flown directly from local fulfillment centers to designated delivery locations. Amazon says the goal is to reduce delivery times and increase convenience. Money news at 24 and 54 minutes past each hour. I'm Nicole Deal on your home for Black News First, the Black Information Network.
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3: For 24/7 News, the Black Information Network. A Shelby County jury is returning different verdicts for two of the jailers charged in the death of a Black inmate. According to WHBQ, both jailers are also Black. Courtney Parham and Stavon Jones originally were charged and indicted for second-degree murder. However, the jury recently found Parham guilty of lesser charges, including criminally negligent homicide and reckless endangerment. Meanwhile, Jones was acquitted of all charges, WHBQ says. Video surveillance from October of 2022 shows several jailers struggling and fighting with Freeman. George Burks, the father of Freeman, says he's angered by the charges.
4: And I hope they get everything they got. I was deaf on them.
3: Strong words from Mr. Burks. He also tells Fox 13 he is not satisfied that one of the jailers was let free without any charges in the death of his son.
4: Jones, he got away. A lot of them got away. Parham, he just sacrificed for them.
3: Freeman's mother, Kimberly Freeman, says it's been an emotional roller coaster ride, but she says she has remained strong through the 4-year ordeal.
5: I stand here with my head held high, my face still trusting and leaning and depending on God for everything, because it's been 4 years. And to try to get justice and grieve at the same time, it's not for the weak.
3: Parham is slated to be sentenced in September, WHBQ says. All across the United States, law enforcement agencies are collaborating to fight crime in their cities. In one of the most recent results reported, a special guns and drug seizure operation has netted almost 200 guns. According to WKYC, the operation was described as a local initiative in Northeast Ohio to combat violent crime. The initiative is titled Operation Northern Shield and reports 619 arrests, including 29 gang members taken in. The collaboration of law enforcement included those in Akron, Cleveland, Mansfield, and Toledo, all in northern Ohio. At a recent press conference in Akron, ATF Assistant Special Agent in Charge John Smerglia says the operation put a serious dent into violent crime.
6: Every one of these guns was destined for something that was nefarious or criminal in nature. So yeah. What you essentially have with every one of these firearms is a saved life, at least one.
3: The operation ran between May and July, WKYC says. As we've been reporting to you here on the Black Information Network, millions of people across parts of the South are getting baked by sweltering temperatures. Triple-digit heat is expected to linger across the southern plains to the southeast coast. Harsh conditions are prominent across part of the lower Mississippi Valley, while the most intense heat is expected to make its way back to the west in the coming days. The blood shortage crisis is continuing to be a great concern to the American Red Cross. African Americans are being encouraged to give blood, especially because it increases the chances for sickle cell patients being greatly served. Please consider donating blood. Visit redcrossblood.org. 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
9: 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This spring, you can share your own observations about nature with scientists and play a critical role in scientific discovery by adding to their data collection.

0: Black Broward County Commissioner Alexandra Davis withdrew a proposal to add the county's name to the bottom.
1: The brand is funded by county tourism resources.
0: Other commissioners and business leaders opposed the change, saying the current logo is clean and that a redesign could cost millions. More than 100 people are dead after a landslide caused a gold mine to collapse in a small village in the Central African Republic. The collapse happened Tuesday. A local mining official says more than 100 bodies have been recovered as rescue crews continue searching for survivors and more victims. And Milton, Massachusetts schools are ending an anonymous residency tip line after black students made up nearly half of about 100 investigations, despite being less than 12% of enrollment. The district will also improve race and housing data while parents continue pushing for police to be removed from the process. Get BIN News now on demand 24/7 on the iHeartRadio app.
2: I'm Bree Wood on your home for 24/7 News, the Black Information Network. Here's what's trending in your region right now. The DEA's Detroit Field Division says a recent enforcement operation removed more than 17 kilograms of fentanyl from the streets, enough to produce an estimated 8.5 million potentially deadly doses. Officials say the crackdown also led to the seizure of 2,500 counterfeit prescription pills, 142 firearms, and $2.6 million in cash and assets. Special Agent in Charge Joseph Dixon has a message for those looking to cause trouble.
3: We will find you. We will arrest you. We will ensure that you are brought to a court of justice. We will be there when you're convicted, and we'll be there and wave to you as you travel on a bus or plane to the Federal Bureau of Prisons.
2: More than 176 people were arrested across Michigan, Ohio, and Northern Kentucky. The announcement comes ahead of National Fentanyl Prevention and Awareness Day. DEA officials say the goal is not only to seize drugs, but also disrupt the trafficking network responsible for bringing fentanyl into communities. New York City Mayor Zohran Mamdani is taking legal action to block a city council measure that would provide bonuses to about 25,000 paraprofessionals or teacher assistants. The so-called Respect Check Act was approved unanimously by the council last month and would provide quarterly payments totaling $10,000 per employee. City Hall argues the measure would cost taxpayers more than $320 million and improperly bypasses the collective bargaining process. The lawsuit puts the mayor at odds with the United Federation of Teachers and City Council Speaker Julie Menon, who says the bonuses are both fair for workers and fiscally responsible. In Michigan, a teenage girl is under arrest after a fatal stabbing on Detroit's east side Wednesday morning. Police say a man in his 20s was found stabbed inside a home near Marks and Grigsdale around 9:30 a.m. He was taken to a hospital where he later died. Police Chief Todd Bettison.
4: We work to always work on intimate partner violence to get individuals the counseling, the resources, and we'll continue to work on it.
2: Investigators say an argument between the two escalated into violence, leading to the stabbing. The teen suspect is in custody, and police continue to investigate the circumstances surrounding the incident. In New York, a Washington Heights family is suing a funeral home after they say their loved one was mistakenly cremated. The family of Jose Daniel Diaz Felipe says they arrived for his wake in May at R.G. Ortiz Funeral Home and discovered a different man's body in the casket.
5: We believe that they knew they made a mistake while hoping they would be convincing enough to cover it up.
2: According to their attorney, the funeral home later admitted an error involving two individuals with the same name. Family members say they were robbed of the chance to properly say goodbye and are seeking $16 million in damages. And MLB Network is marking the 25th anniversary of the September 11th attacks with a new documentary, When America Took the Field. The two-hour special premieres September 10th and explores how baseball helped unite the nation in the aftermath of 9/11. It also revisits iconic moments such as President George W. Bush's ceremonial first pitch before Game 3 of the 2001 World Series at Yankee Stadium. Producers say the documentary highlights how baseball became a symbol of resilience, healing, and national unity during one of America's most difficult times. I'm Bree Wood on your home for Black News First, the Black Information Network.
6: Welcome to the journey around America where we visit iconic locations connected to Black history. Today, we head to Harlem, New York, where the legendary Apollo Theater stands as a symbol of African American culture. The Apollo Theater opened its doors in 1914 as a burlesque theater, but soon became the premier showplace for live musical entertainment. The theater became famous for Amateur Night, a weekly talent show that launched the careers of stars like Lauryn Hill and the Jackson 5.
7: Osiris, let me get the ISIS. If you talk to females, it's just saving up the ISIS.
6: Audiences at the Apollo became known for cheering or booing performers on stage.
8: Y'all making people walk off stage tonight.
6: The slogan, "Be Good or Be Gone," became the theater's motto. Over the years, the

0: Apollo Theater hosted many memorable events in black music history. The Apollo Theater, a place where dreams are born, legends are made, and history is written. For the Black Information Network, I'm Kevin Brown.
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3: I'm Amber Payton on your home for 24/7 news, the Black Information Network. Here's what's happening in your region right now. A black D.C. council member is preparing to face trial on federal bribery charges. Jury selection in the case against Ward 8 council member Trayon White is scheduled to begin September 11th. During a hearing Tuesday, the judge ordered two proposed juror questions to be rewritten. White was arrested in 2024 and is accused of accepting bribes in exchange for helping direct violence interruption contracts to specific vendors. An intern at Virginia Theological Seminary in Alexandria has uncovered a significant piece of history. While reviewing archival materials earlier this year, Nick Gentry discovered an original draft of Martin Luther King Jr.'s famous letter from Birmingham jail. King wrote the letter in 1963 while jailed in Alabama for his role in civil rights demonstrations, responding to criticism from white religious leaders. Seminary officials say the document will be preserved and eventually displayed for the public. Chuck Brown Day is set to draw thousands to Fort DuPont Park this Saturday as D.C. celebrates the life and music of the godfather of go-go. The annual event hosted by the Department of Parks and Recreation will feature performances by Junkyard Band, Backyard Band, Experience Unlimited, and more. However, Chuck Brown's family says it is no longer supporting the event, citing concerns that the celebration no longer reflects the collaboration and respect they believe his legacy deserves. Despite the split, organizers say they're looking forward to another big turnout, with gates opening at 11 a.m. and music beginning at 2 p.m.
4: This is what progress looks like.
3: More than a year after construction began, Norfolk, Virginia's $750 million resort casino is rising fast, with the hotel tower now six stories tall and about halfway to its final height. So far, crews have used more than 1,000 tons of steel and poured 35,000 cubic yards of concrete. Black General Manager Ron Bailey says the project remains on schedule and on budget for a late 2027 opening.
4: And then we put 3,000 piles in the ground here to make sure that we have a great stable platform for this project.
3: The Boyd Gaming and Pamunkey Indian Tribe partnership will eventually feature a casino, 200-room hotel, restaurants, entertainment venues, and a 1,300-space parking garage, bringing what Bailey says will be major economic development to the area.
5: I want to acknowledge the events of the past several weeks. To ignore it or to pretend that it didn't happen would not be authentic, and that's simply not who I am. However, I want to point out that today is not the time or the place to have that discussion.
3: And now that Black Superintendent Crystal Hill is back at the helm, it's back to business as usual in Charlotte-Mecklenburg schools as the new school year approaches. Just 1 week after being reconfirmed by the school board, Hill says she's 100% confident CMS will be ready when classes begin August 25th. The district expects to serve more than 139,000 students and says about 98% of teaching positions will be filled on opening day. Officials also report fewer teacher vacancies than last year and say transportation services are on track despite a shortage of bus drivers. Hill declined to discuss the board's recent review of her performance, saying the focus right now is on a successful start to the school year. For more on these stories, plus international, national, state, and local news impacting the black community, listen to the Black Information Network on the iHeartRadio app or log on to BINnews.com. 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
7: This is Layla Ali, undefeated world champion Hall of Fame boxer, wellness advocate, and CEO of Layla Ali Lifestyle. My father, Muhammad Ali, was more than a champion in the ring. He was a global voice for courage, conviction, faith, and justice. The Muhammad Ali Center celebrates his life, his principles, and his willingness to stand for something bigger than himself, reminding us of the power of purpose. To learn more about

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1: I'm Bill Black with another Bet You Didn't Know music fact. 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
1: 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You ever heard Patti LaBelle talk about the time she was engaged

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3: It's going to cost more to go to a doctor. And we're talking about vaccines that have saved millions of children from diseases that once killed them.
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4: One of the men convicted in the mass shooting at HBCU Morgan State University, Marquise Brown, who was 17 at the time of the shooting, received an 85-year prison sentence.
0: Whatever happens next.
5: Louisiana health officials are warning about a flesh-eating bacterium that's killed 5 people this year.
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6: BIN News this hour, I'm Terry McCready. The Kennedy Center agreeing to hold off on restoring President Trump's name on the building amid an ongoing legal battle over the issue. Black U.S. Representative Joyce Beatty, an ex officio member of the Kennedy Center Board of Trustees, successfully sued to block the earlier renaming and closure of the center after the board voted to add Trump's name.
7: This was standing up for justice. I think it builds hope that we can regroup, that people will come back to work. I am very confident that the performers will be excited about returning, donors will return, because everyone was very specific that Donald Trump had made this political and that he had broken the law.
6: But the board voted last week to add Trump's name again, months after a federal judge ordered it removed. The center said in a status report filed yesterday that it would pause the plan until September 8th. Beatty's attorneys argue the board is trying to circumvent the previous ruling. President Trump pausing a planned wave of tariffs sent to hit Canada yesterday. Here he is addressing the deal outside the White House.
8: I think it's a very good deal for both parties. It's great for our farmers. Our farmers will no longer be held up because they were being hurt very badly by Canada.
6: In an earlier social media post, Trump said the 50% duties were under a 3-day pause as the two countries have a deal pending final documentation. He offered no specifics about the agreement aside from suggesting the Keystone XL pipeline may be revived. Prime Minister Mark Carney said progress has been made, but work remains to be done. The suspended tariffs would have affected roughly $20 billion in Canadian imports, including hockey sticks, certain building materials, liquors, and some apparel, according to the U.S. Trade Representative. All right, supporters holding a rally for a Chicago priest who has been sidelined due to sexual abuse of a minor allegations. The group is calling for the Chicago Archdiocese to reinstate St. Sabina pastor Michael Flager. Organizers say Flager's absence is hurting the church and the nearby community. He moved out of the parish last month following the 30-year allegations, which the Archdiocese says remain under review. Flager was honored during Black History Month for his civil rights work. Sudan's army says over 300 Rapid Support Forces fighters, including 4 commanders, have defected and joined its ranks. It is the latest apparent surrender by paramilitary personnel and comes as defections increase and fighting rages on, devastating the country over 3 years into the war. The group reportedly arrived with up to 50 combat vehicles and announced its decision to join the armed forces in Al-Daba. Border Guard Commander Mohamed Saleh Yonez said the army would welcome those opting to return, adding that military forces would keep up efforts to restore security in the region. Stay informed, stay connected, and subscribe. Follow BIN News This Hour wherever you get your podcasts. I'm Terry McCready for the Black Information Network.
9: Here's what's trending this hour. President Trump says the U.S. is now involved in a crushing economic operation against Iran. He made the announcement on Truth Social Wednesday, saying Iran failed to take the opportunity to make a deal and would now face what he called economic warfare and isolation on an unprecedented scale. The FBI is expanding its investigation into former California Representative Eric Swalwell, and the national debt has surpassed the $40 trillion mark. I'm Amber Payton, and that's what's trending.
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10: MLB Network is set to premiere an original documentary commemorating the 25th anniversary of the tragic events of September 11th. When America Took the Field will make its debut September 10th and take a deep dive into how baseball brought Americans together following one of the darkest days in the nation's history. The two-hour documentary will include exclusive interviews with several baseball legends, including Hall of Famers like Ken Griffey Jr. and many more. Former President George W. Bush's ceremonial first pitch before Game 3 of the 2001 World Series at Yankee Stadium will be explored as the documentary looks at how the game of baseball turned into an embodiment of resilience. And 11-time WNBA All-Star Nneka Ogwumike will retire at the end of the current season. In an interview, the Los Angeles Sparks star told Boardroom she feels at peace and fulfilled by everything she's received and given to basketball. Nneka was drafted first overall by LA in 2012 and is the franchise's all-time leader in scoring, field goals, steals, and double-doubles. For the past 10 years, the Black 35-year-old has been the president of the Players Union. With the latest in sports, I'm Misty Jordan on the Black Information Network, your home for Black News First.
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9: On your home for 24/7 news, the Black Information Network. You may know this story, even if you don't live in Georgia. If you lived, worked, or passed through West Georgia since 1988, this could be about you. Investigators call the black suspect the West Georgia Monster. Police say Bobby Lee Hart Jr. targeted women along the Highway 92 corridor in Douglas, Cobb, and now Paulding counties. The number of known victims just nearly doubled from 13 to 25.
11: He would target women who were in vulnerable situations, offer them ride and other assistances. We are very cognizant that sometimes survivors have healed and they don't want to reopen that wound. We are going to listen to what they have to say.
9: That's DA Robert Lane. Hart's already charged in Douglas and Cobb counties. He's held in the Cobb County Jail, and Lane wants to build an ironclad case against him. He's asking for other survivors to come forward. If you have information, call the Paulding County DA's office. The state of Georgia is now paying $47 million to help cover federal SNAP cuts. One black Georgia farmer says he already has a solution.
12: That we were going to go into our local farmers markets and instead of taking vegetables for sale, we started taking grow bags already planted and donating them to people that came to the farmers market so that they would start growing some of their own food rather than coming looking for food at the farmer's market.
9: That's Bobby Wilson of Metro Atlanta Urban Farm. He's taking that model national this October at Planted, a food security conference at Clark Atlanta University. Another new national movement is demanding change for hardworking Americans priced out of their own health care. The Robert Wood Johnson Foundation is launching One Nation Overcharged, a campaign aimed at pushing lawmakers to act on the rising cost of care. The problem is showing up state by state. In Georgia, 36% of residents say they've skipped health care they needed because they couldn't afford it. 22% have skipped their medications to save money, and 16% are spending more than a tenth of their income on out-of-pocket care alone. I asked Camille Busset, Executive Vice President of Programs at the Foundation, what the movement is built to do.
13: The One Nation Overcharged campaign is a national people-powered campaign that is demanding a healthcare system that puts health over profits and that works for everyone. And we're excited because the campaign is really inspiring people to start important conversations about the rising cost of healthcare.
9: Organizers say they need more voices to push lawmakers toward real change. And federal forecasters warn Louisiana's dangerous heat could intensify again late next week. The National Oceanic and Atmospheric Administration has heat alerts across southeast Louisiana through Friday, with heat indexes potentially reaching 113 degrees. Forecasters at the Climate Prediction Center say an unusually strong high-pressure ridge could drive another round of extreme heat late next week. The nonstop baking heat could also spark rapid drought as dry ground loses the last of its moisture. I'm Esther Dillard on your home for Black News First, the Black Information Network.
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15: My name is Lena Mesitsis, and I'm a podcast producer. A year and a half ago, I began working on a podcast with George St. Geekland and Gil Faison The whole thing fell apart about halfway through when they had a falling out and abandoned the project. Also, they never paid me for any of the work I did and said it was, quote, my fault for trusting them, just like their dumb daughters. But then, a few days ago, I received a Xerox copy of a fax asking me to read the following statement. Oh, hello. It's George and Gil, your favorite guys in the world, and also New York, which is an awesome city, but not as good as it used to be because of Mayor de Blasio and the Knicks, who stink. We are in mandatory self-quarantine right now, but we think that what the world needs is a podcast from us, George and Gil, colon, the bad boys of broadcast. 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We're going to win the quarantine. And one last thing, you're welcome. End of statement. This is Oh Hello the Podcast.
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16: Comedians Eric Andre and Clayton English are settling a lawsuit over racial profiling at an Atlanta airport. Andre and English said they were racially profiled when they were stopped by Clayton County Police at Hartsfield-Jackson International Airport in 2021. Their attorneys announced this week that, as part of the settlement, Clayton County Police have agreed to wear body cameras while working at the airport. The remaining terms of the settlement were not disclosed. Meanwhile, in music news, Megan Thee Stallion is announcing a new partnership with Interscope Records. Under the deal, Interscope will provide the Houston rapper with global distribution and strategic support for her upcoming releases, while she retains full ownership of her masters and publishing. Megan will continue releasing music independently through her label Hot Girl Productions while maintaining ownership of her catalog. And the Tupac Shakur murder trial continues in Las Vegas. Dwayne Keefe D. Davis is accused of orchestrating Shakur's 1996 murder. He's pleaded not guilty and faces life behind bars if fully convicted. With the latest in entertainment news, I'm Morgan Wood on the Black Information Network. BINnews.com, your home for Black news first.
17: This is Esther Dillard with another spotlight on Black excellence. Tyler Perry is one of the most successful figures in the entertainment industry. Born in New Orleans, Louisiana in 1969, Emmett Perry Jr. endured a difficult childhood marked by poverty and abuse. After changing his name and moving to Atlanta in 1992, Tyler Perry began writing and producing stage plays that became highly successful.
18: All you gotta do is take an R&B song, put Jesus in it, and it's a gospel song.
17: What? It was also during that time that he created his signature character, the iconic Mabel Medea Simmons.
19: Yea, though she walked in the valley with the shadow of Little Red Riding Hood and the Three Bears.
17: With an estimated net worth of over $1 billion, Tyler Perry is also a generous philanthropist, having donated millions to such causes as education, civil rights, and disaster relief. And another shining example of Black excellence. I'm Esther Dillard on the Black Information Network.
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20: Your region right now. A protest in Chicago outside of the Archdiocese headquarters over a pastor facing sexual abuse allegations. Supporters of St. Sabina pastor Michael Flager want him restored back to the pulpit immediately.
21: And he has a lot of haters out there, basically because of his stance, of his support for the Black community. He's a strong advocate for the uplift of the Black community.
22: They're trying to hurt Father Mike. The longer the wait, the greater the hurt.
20: Meanwhile, the Chicago Archdiocese says they're committed to conducting a thorough and impartial investigation. They say they will not be pressured into giving special treatment to anyone. A letter was sent to the church accusing Flager of sexually abusing a minor female more than 30 years ago. NBC News says the priest faced similar accusations over the last 5 years. The Archdiocese cleared him of all wrongdoing in those cases. Pastor Flager says the accusations against him are false. Another protest today, this one outside of Chicago City Hall, as some community members are not happy about plans to revamp the closed-down Ford City Mall on Chicago's south side and rezone it into an industrial complex.
23: We want someone to come that will benefit, that will put
3: Ford City right back on our tax rolls.
20: Critics say they're concerned about pollution, noise, and then there's the traffic. But what do they want instead? Why not an entertainment district, they say. Wayne County prosecutors say they expect to reach a decision whether they will charge a 17-year-old girl who police say fatally stabbed a 20-year-old man, her boyfriend, during a domestic dispute. The stabbing happened Wednesday.
4: We work to always work on intimate partner violence to get individuals the counseling, the resources, and we'll continue to work on it.
20: Well, the weekend in New Orleans starts on Thursday, and if you happen to be in the city during this heat wave happening across the South, you might want to enjoy the free concert series hosted by the New Orleans Convention Center. Tonight's show features Black performer Rockin' Doopsie and the Zydeco Twisters. The performance kicks off at 5:30. Admission free and open to the public. The series is happening every Thursday in August. I'm Timmy Eswick on your home for 24/7 News, the Black Information Network. 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
16: President Trump is pressuring Congress to pass legislation creating new rules for the cryptocurrency industry, even as his own family has made billions from crypto ventures since he returned to the White House. Trump hosted top crypto executives and federal regulators at the White House Wednesday, including leaders from Coinbase, Robinhood, and Kraken, and urged senators to pass the so-called Clarity Act. The bill would establish federal rules for digital assets, including determining which cryptocurrencies are regulated as securities or commodities. But the push comes amid questions about Trump's financial interests. His latest financial disclosure shows he took in about $1.2 billion from crypto-related ventures last year, while Reuters reports the Trump family has earned more than $1.4 billion from the industry. The bill remains stalled in the Senate. That's your Washington Roundup. I'm Morgan Wood on the Black Information Network.
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1: The IRS says Americans got a much bigger tax payday this year. According to a new Government Accountability Office report, the IRS issued about $296 billion in tax refunds during the 2026 filing season. That is a whopping 17% year-over-year increase, totaling roughly $43 billion more than the 2025 filing season. And according to MoneyWise.com, it was not just because more people were filing. The average refund increased by $333. The IRS also sent out over 8 million additional refunds compared to last year. The White House is affectionately calling the increase the Trump bump, saying the larger refunds are a result of recent tax changes included in President Trump's One Big Beautiful Bill. The Government Accountability Office says new tax deductions like the no tax on tips and no tax on overtime help taxpayers get more money back. Money News at 24 and 54 minutes past each hour. I'm Nicole Deal on your home for Black News First, the Black Information Network.
2: I'm Amber Payton with BIN News Now. The end of temporary protected status for Haitians has forced two South Florida healthcare agencies to close and is worsening staffing shortages.
3: I think about all the individuals they were serving in their home that now may not be able to manage in their home.
2: Jackson Health lost about 50 Haitian TPS workers while Memorial Healthcare lost 27 caregivers. Florida is home to nearly half of the nation's Haitian TPS recipients. Black comedians Eric Andre and Clayton English have settled a racial profiling lawsuit tied to a 2021 stop at Atlanta's airport. As part of the settlement, Clayton County Police agreed to wear body cameras while working at Hartsfield-Jackson. And NBA legend Shaquille O'Neal will perform for University of Virginia students before the Cavaliers' August 29th football game. Shaq will take the stage as DJ Diesel, mixing trap, EDM, and hip-hop before UVA takes on NC State. Get BIN News Now on demand 24/7 on the iHeartRadio app.
4: I'm Mike Stevens on your home for Black News First, the Black Information Network. Here's your top headlines this hour. The black alleged gunman at the White House Correspondents' Dinner in April appeared in federal court today. Black Los Angeles Mayor Karen Bass and Councilwoman Nithya Raman clashed in a debate with about 2.5 months to go until they face off in the November election. And in the city where black superstar Michael Jackson and the Jackson 5 grew up, Gary, Indiana, it's been over a week since the lights went out for 21,000 residents, most of them black, due to severe storms. Well, this is an update on the case of black teenager Carmelo Anthony. Today, defense attorneys in Texas have been in court continuing to fight for a retrial. Anthony was convicted of murdering a white teen at a track meet. He was sentenced to 35 years in prison. Shortly after his sentencing, black civil rights activist Dr. Candace Matthews showed up to put the district attorney in Collin County on blast.
5: Did you know? Hold this, please.
6: I got you.
5: That there is a 75-page federal lawsuit for sexual harassment of the DA. That was saying that Carmelo Anthony is a murderer. Well, you need to be a registered sex offender, sucker.
4: Come on. Well, this week, Carmelo Anthony's defense team got a small victory. Collin County Judge John Roach, who presided over the original trial, was removed from the appeal process. Anthony's motion for a new trial is being handled by a different judge as the appeal hearing continues today and this week. Black Florida State Representative Angie Nixon's decisive victory in Florida's Democratic U.S. Senate primary is drawing national attention from political analysts and potential donors. At least one expert says the margin of Nixon's win suggests many Democratic voters are looking for a different strategy than the party's traditional moderate approach. Political pundits also say Nixon's victory, despite being heavily outspent, shows money alone does not determine the outcome of elections. And mosquitoes are a health concern in Africa, the largely black Caribbean and South Florida, where many black people live. While marking World Mosquito Day, black Miami-Dade County Solid Waste Director Dr. Anisha Daniel urges Florida residents to fight the bite while the area faces an active mosquito-borne illness alert.
7: We stress the significance of mosquito control and the surveillance and the science around mosquito bites and the transmission of those diseases.
4: Health officials have confirmed several locally acquired cases of dengue fever in two South Florida counties alone. Dr. Daniel, who is black, says surveillance teams are monitoring 300 square miles of traps, and she reminds homeowners that eliminating backyard standing water is critical to stopping the spread. For more stories of interest to the black community, log on to BINnews.com. You can also check us out on all social media platforms. I'm Mike Stevens on your home for Black News First, the Black Information Network.
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6: Born of the boroughs.
8: On December 9th, 1946, in Philadelphia, Howard Stanley Frankie Beverly was born. In 1970, he would form the group Raw Soul, which later was renamed Maze. Under the mentorship of Marvin Gaye, Frankie Beverly and Maze would go on to give us 9 gold albums. Beverly and May's live experience was more like a party than a concert. Dressed in his signature all white, crowds would stand at their feet and sing to the top of their lungs.
9: Joy, ooh, and pain. I like sunshine and rain.
8: Sadly, on September 10th, 2024, Frankie Beverly left us with hits for lifetimes to come.

0: Yeah.
1: I'm Kevin Brown on your home for 24/7 News, the Black Information Network. And here's what's happening right now. Police are investigating a double homicide on Chicago's West Side. Correspondent Perry Williams has more.
2: The family of Joanne Perry says she was an innocent bystander as she was on her way to the store in the 300 block of South Pulaski.
3: 10 seconds is all it takes to think about the outcomes, the recourse of which caused other people pain and heartbreak. It's just not right.
2: Authorities say the second victim was the target, and he died from multiple gunshot wounds. The shooter and another suspect left the scene in a black vehicle. I'm Perry Williams.
1: One person is injured following a shooting at a park in West Seattle, Washington State. The Seattle Police Department says a 40-year-old man was shot around 1:50 yesterday afternoon in Rox Hill Park. Firefighters found him suffering from multiple gunshot wounds and took him to the hospital, where he was last listed in serious condition. Police say they're still searching for the suspect. A black man, Anthony Alonzo, who had been arrested on murder charges in the San Francisco Bay Area, had always maintained his innocence. The Alameda County District Attorney's Office recently dismissed the murder case against him due to a lack of proof and problems with the evidence. Ballistic tests on the suspected murder weapon ultimately vindicated Alonzo, confirming his innocence. Despite spending almost 2 years in jail, he was released after the case was dismissed. The victim, DeAndre Irvin, was shot and killed in Oakland in 2022, and Alonzo was arrested 2 weeks later, but was not charged until 2 years later. Crews are still working to restore power to thousands of customers in Northwest Indiana after last week's storm. Gary, Indiana, with the largest black population in the state, has the most residents impacted by the storms in the area. The Northern Indiana Public Service Company says it's working around the clock to resolve the issue, including bringing in assistance from out of state. The company expects power to be restored to remaining customers in Gary by midnight on August 25th. And now to the San Francisco Bay Area. A teenager is in hot water for allegedly bringing a gun to school in San Francisco. Police officers were called to a school on Scott Street late Wednesday morning after the student was allegedly found with the firearm. No injuries were reported and there was no threat to the school. The suspect was taken into custody and charges against them are pending. Seattle Public Schools and the Seattle Education Association are in a race against time to reach a new contract agreement before the start of the upcoming school year. The current contract is set to expire on August 31st, and the teachers' union has threatened to strike if the deal isn't reached. The union's bargaining proposals focus on student outcomes, including reasonable class sizes, support for students' social, emotional, and behavioral needs, and improvements to the special education program. While the school district is facing an $87 million budget deficit, the union is asking for salary increases at a more modest rate. Parents are hopeful that the 2026-2027 school year won't be delayed, with some expressing support for educators in the labor negotiations. I'm Kevin Brown on your home for Black News First, the Black Information Network.
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6: Over the years, host Aaron Mankey and the team behind Lore, Unobscured, and Cabinet of Curiosities have scoured the globe to bring you tales from the past with a hint of darkness. From superstitions and folklore to the curious and the bizarre, they gave you a front row seat to stories that explore a whole new side of world history. But now it's time to bring that journey home. Because while America's history books are filled with people, places, and events that sit on lofty pedestals, there's a whole other side of American history that's been forgotten and pushed into the shadows. But unlike those surprise barn finds, the kind where someone discovers a rare classic car hidden in the back of their grandmother's garage, these shadowy tales might have been left to be forgotten for a reason. Tales of unlikely heroes who worked behind the scenes to make our country what it is today. World-changing tragedies that

0: tested this nation's resolve and tenacity, and legends that are powerful examples of this country's unique spirit. Some of these tales are terrifying, while others are delightfully bizarre. All of them, though, are eye-opening, and we've dusted them off and brought them all together for a brand new show that we call American Shadows. 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After all, you can learn a lot about a place by looking at its shadows. 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
4: 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New York City lawmakers are moving forward with plans to create an Office of Insurance Affordability aimed at helping residents and businesses manage rising insurance costs.
3: Happens here. A black suspect is in custody after reportedly bringing a gun to the Toyota Center in Houston.
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5: Black Democrat and congressional leader Hakeem Jeffries spoke out this week, saying characterization of those arrested by ICE has not been true across the board.
3: The Black Information Network.
6: BIN News this hour. I'm Doug Davis. Good evening. The DNC announced today it's suing the Trump administration, seeking records related to potential federal seizure of ballots, voting machines, and other elected equipment. The DNC says it has received no response after it sent Freedom of Information requests to the FBI and the DOJ. The requests follow the FBI seizure of archived ballots from heavily black Fulton County, Georgia. Civil rights lawyer African-American Maya Wiley discussed more on the purpose of the lawsuit on MS Now.
7: I think the litigation and the preparation is necessary. And I think most Americans understand it's necessary because we have a federal administration telling us it's necessary because they are trying to sow fear and they are trying to sow doubt. And our job is to counter it. And that's what we're doing.
6: The lawsuit does not show that the federal government has any active plan to seize ballots, but that it seeks information that could clarify whether those plans have been discussed, developed, or considered. The action comes after President Trump failed to rule out declaring a national security emergency to control part of the 2026 election. Meanwhile, Black South Carolina mother Daystar Hall is facing a criminal charge after investigators say her 6-year-old son carried a loaded AR pistol onto a school bus this week. Deputies say the gun was loaded and other students spotted the firearm and quickly alerted staff, who safely got the gun away from the child. No one was injured. Richland County Superintendent African-American Todd Walker spoke at a news conference and says students should always tell an adult when they see something that could put another life in danger.
8: We always do encourage students to see something, say something. And that is exactly what happened in this instance.
6: The sheriff's department says the gun had not been properly secured in the family home, but the boy's father says his son found the weapon in a nearby wooded area, thought it was a toy, and then slipped it into his backpack. Police have not confirmed that claim. The child is now in protective custody. Hall bonded out of jail and is expected back in court next month. And finally, for black students, getting into college is one thing and making it through the challenges is another. New California data shows why black students need more than just a welcome letter to survive and thrive. The state has officially recognized 31 colleges and universities as black-serving institutions. To earn that title, a school must enroll at least 10% black students and have a plan to improve black student enrollment, retention, graduation, and completion. The new dashboard from USC researchers is now tracking whether that plan turns into real progress. 31 schools serve nearly 44,000 black students, which is about, 28% of the state's black college students. But the initiative needs real investment. The program comes without dedicated funding, and lawmakers will now have to decide whether they want to support the services that help black students graduate. For the latest news stories of interest to our community, listen to the Black Information Network on the free iHeartRadio app or log on to BINnews.com and click the Listen Live link. 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I'm Doug Davis. The Black Information Network means black news first.
9: Here's what's trending this hour. President Trump is threatening economic warfare with Iran. A new report says there is not a mass exodus in California. The state's population decreased slightly last year, but new research shows the drop was very small compared to California's total population. And U.S. alcohol consumption is hitting historic lows. A new Gallup survey finds that for the second year in a row, 54% say they partake, the lowest recorded since Gallup began surveying alcohol use in 1939. I'm Amber Payton, and that's what's trending.
3: 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Here's Morgan Wood.
10: An HBCU graduate is turning a football career into a career in television news. And his journey is getting national attention. Brock Morgan, a former Howard University football player and broadcast journalism major, landed a reporting and anchoring job with Fox 54 in Huntsville, Alabama, after submitting 223 job applications. Morgan graduated magna cum laude from Howard before earning a master's in sports media from Northwestern's Medill School of Journalism. At Howard, he played linebacker on back-to-back MEAC championship teams in 2022 and 2023 while turning his student athlete experience into media opportunities, including 11 NIL deals and a national journalism scholarship. Now he's taking that HBCU-trained voice into the newsroom, proving that the path from the yard to the newsroom can be just as powerful. With the latest in HBCU news, I'm Morgan Wood on the Black Information Network.
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3: The opinions, beliefs, and viewpoints expressed in this commentary are those of the author and do not necessarily represent those of BIN and its founding partners and employees. Now it's time to bring the funk with Roland S. Martin.
4: In the history of the United States, there have only been three African Americans elected governor: Doug Wilder in Virginia, Deval Patrick in Massachusetts, Wes Moore in Maryland. In 2026, we could see four. Wes Moore is running for re-election in Maryland. Keisha Lance Bottoms is running in Georgia, and if she wins, she will become the first Black woman elected governor. You also have Byron Donalds, MAGA Republican, in Florida. And in Wisconsin, Milwaukee County Executive David Crowley is the Democratic nominee for governor. I talked to him on Roland Martin Unfiltered, where he made clear what he has to do to win.
5: Well, we know that this race is not going to just be about ideology. It's about winning and building the type of coalition across the entire political spectrum. Whether you're a Democrat, Republican, independent, or don't care about politics, it's about how we can move our state forward. And so we're going to be focusing on how we can tackle the affordability crisis, how we can bring care, whether that's childcare, healthcare, in every corner of the state of Wisconsin, and provide more opportunities so families don't just succeed, but they can thrive into the future.
4: Crowley also made it clear that African Americans will get the attention they deserve.
5: I am an absolute son of the city of Milwaukee and Milwaukee County. You know, I grew up as an organizer, and this entire community, you know, saved my life and helped me grow up to be where I am today. And there's no way that we're going to move in this campaign and not include the Black community in some type of capacity. I mean, it is the foundation of who I am, and it's one of the reasons why I'm a public servant to this day.
4: For the full Crowley interview, go to youtube.com/ Roland S. Martin. I'm Roland Martin of the Black Information Network.
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8: Morgan Wood on your home for 24/7 News, the Black Information Network. A Maryland woman who attends Virginia State University is accused of hiding the man suspected of opening fire on the HBCU campus, injuring five people Sunday morning. 19-year-old Janiyah Johnson is charged with a misdemeanor for allegedly hiding 19-year-old Cameron Harris in her dorm room closet. Johnson has since been released on her own recognizance. This comes as Harris made his first court appearance earlier this week and was arraigned virtually on eight felony charges. He's being held without bond at the Chesterfield County Jail. Police are still investigating a motive, but say the shooting may have stemmed from an argument between Harris and the victims. His preliminary hearing is set for December 1st. Elsewhere, the Metropolitan Washington Airports Authority Board is approving a massive renovation project for Washington Dulles International Airport. Here's Authority Chief Jack Potter.
9: I just want to make sure that everyone understands that projection is a 12-year projection, so it's not tomorrow. There'll be a gradual buildup over time. And we believe that that's going to be a very, very competitive rate compared to other airports.
8: Speaking from the White House, President Trump recently shared his thoughts on the renovation project.
10: Now, this is all about the Dulles Airport remodeling. It's considered one of the worst airports anywhere in the world. We're going to make it maybe the best.
8: The $19.9 billion project includes new underground passenger tunnels, additional concourses, a renovated main terminal, and more. Airport leaders say the work will be funded through municipal bonds, airport revenue, and airline contributions. Construction is expected to begin next year and wrap up in 2039. This comes as a major event in Baltimore is showing the potential economic power of large-scale tourism, particularly in a city where nearly 6 in 10 residents are Black. According to an executive summary from the Living Classrooms Foundation, Sail 250 Maryland and Air Show Baltimore drew more than 608,000 visitors from June 24th through the 30th, generating an estimated $114.5 million regional economic impact. The report says the events generated a nearly 49-to-1 return on investment with $1.94 million in expenditures. For Baltimore's Black-owned businesses, the question now is how much of that visitor spending translates into lasting economic opportunity? And for the book lovers, there's plenty to look forward to around the DMV. Literacy remains an important issue in the Black community, with federal data showing gaps in adult reading proficiency, making access to books, authors, and educational resources especially important. The Library of Congress National Book Festival is this Saturday at the Walter E. Convention Center in Washington, D.C., featuring more than 80 authors, including Cynthia Erivo, Martin Scorsese, and Kate McKinnon. For tickets and the full schedule, visit loc.gov/bookfest. I'm Morgan Wood on the Black Information Network, your home for Black News First.
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11: The NAACP has joined the family of Nolan Wells' legal team while attorneys say they're ready to make Nolan's phone available.
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15: 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The online shopping giant is pushing a major expansion of its Prime Air drone delivery program into nearly 500 cities and towns across the U.S. by the end of the year. It's all part of the company's ambitious efforts to speed up deliveries, and it's not just limited to Prime members, but Prime members who are using the drone delivery service will get lower prices, like free delivery on eligible orders of $50 or more, and a delivery fee of just $2.99 for eligible orders under $50. And here's something else that's important. The items must be small enough to fit in the drone and are usually for items weighing 5 pounds or less. The expansion into more major cities means more customers could soon receive eligible orders by drone, with packages flown directly from local fulfillment centers to designated delivery locations. Amazon says the goal is to reduce delivery times and increase convenience. Money news at 24 and 54 minutes past each hour. 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
16: I'm Mike Island on your home for 24/7 News, the Black Information Network. A Shelby County jury is returning different verdicts for two of the jailers charged in the death of a Black inmate. According to WHBQ, both jailers are also Black. Courtney Parham and Stavon Jones originally were charged and indicted for second-degree murder. However, the jury recently found Parham guilty of lesser charges, including criminally negligent homicide and reckless endangerment. Meanwhile, Jones was acquitted of all charges, WHBQ says. Video surveillance from October of 2022 shows several jailers struggling and fighting with Freeman. George Burks, the father of Freeman, says he's angered by the charges.
17: And I hope they get everything they got. I wish death on them.
16: Strong words from Mr. Burks. He also tells Fox 13 he is not satisfied that one of the jailers was let free without any charges in the death of his son.
17: Jones, he got away. A lot of them got away. Paul Am, he just sacrificed for them.
16: Freeman's mother, Kimberly Freeman, says it's been an emotional roller coaster ride, but she says she has remained strong through the 4-year ordeal.
18: I stand here with my head held high. My face still trusting and leaning and depending on God for everything, because it's been 4 years. And to try to get justice and grieve at the same time, it's not for the weak.
16: Parham is slated to be sentenced in September, WHBQ says. All across the United States, law enforcement agencies are collaborating to fight crime in their cities. In one of the most recent results reported, a special guns and drug seizure operation has netted almost 200 guns. According to WKYC, the operation was described as a local initiative in Northeast Ohio to combat violent crime. The initiative is titled Operation Northern Shield and reports 619 arrests, including 29 gang members taken in. The collaboration of law enforcement included those in Akron, Cleveland, Mansfield, and Toledo, all in northern Ohio. At a recent press conference in Akron, ATF Assistant Special Agent in Charge John Smerglia says the operation put a serious dent into violent crime.
12: Every one of these guns was destined for something that was nefarious or criminal in nature. So yeah. What you essentially have with every one of these firearms is a saved life, at least one.
16: The operation ran between May and July, WKYC says. As we've been reporting to you here on the Black Information Network, millions of people across parts of the South are getting baked by sweltering temperatures. Triple-digit heat is expected to linger across the southern plains to the southeast coast. Harsh conditions are prominent across part of the lower Mississippi Valley, while the most intense heat is expected to make its way back to the west in the coming days. The blood shortage crisis is continuing to be a great concern to the American Red Cross. African Americans are being encouraged to give blood, especially because it increases the chances for sickle cell patients being greatly served. Please consider donating blood. Visit redcrossblood.org. 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

0: The district will also improve race and housing data while parents continue pushing for police to be removed from the process. 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
1: I'm Bree Wood on your home for 24/7 news, the Black Information Network. Here's what's happening in your region right now. Faith leaders and members of multiple religious communities gathered outside Central Synagogue in Midtown Manhattan to show support for the Jewish community following an attack during a Shabbat service last Friday. Nassau County Executive and gubernatorial candidate Bruce Blakeman was among those attending the rally.
2: We have to fight anti-Semitism. We have to fight the attack on American values. We have to fight against anti-Christianity, which is raising its ugly head also, with the same people who are attacking the Jews.
1: Supporters also called on Mayor Zahram Mamdani to tone down what they described as anti-Israel rhetoric. Meanwhile, 46-year-old Larry Montez is facing federal hate crime charges after authorities say he assaulted a woman inside the synagogue. The investigation is ongoing. A mystery surrounding a human skull donated to a Goodwill store in Chelsea, Michigan, has taken a new turn. Police now say forensic testing determined the skull belonged to a Black woman between the ages of 20 and 49, and it was not a medical or teaching specimen as initially suspected. The skull was discovered at a Goodwill donation site in January, wrapped in a shirt and covered with traces of soil. After months of investigation and more than 20 public tips, authorities have been unable to identify either the woman or the person who donated the skull. The case has now been turned over to the FBI, which will conduct additional DNA testing at its crime lab in Quantico, Virginia. Ku Klux Klan recruitment flyers have been discovered in Dearborn Heights in Michigan following this week's anti-Muslim demonstration surrounding the Dearborn City Council meeting. The flyers, linked to the Trinity White Knights of the Ku Klux Klan in Ohio, included a QR code and message promoting so-called neighborhood patrols. The discovery comes days after a crusader march organized by right-wing activist Jake Lang and Detroit pastor Lorenzo Sewell drew protesters who argued that America is a Christian nation. Local officials and community leaders have condemned the flyers and any messages promoting hate or intimidation. President Trump says he wants the United States to remain the global leader in cryptocurrency and emerging technology. Speaking at the White House, Trump voiced strong support for Bitcoin and other digital assets, saying maintaining America's dominance in crypto is key to preserving its broader technological leadership.
3: We're ensuring that America remains the undisputed leader, not only in Bitcoin and crypto, but also technologies like prediction markets, artificial intelligence.
1: The president was joined by cryptocurrency executives and technology industry leaders for the event, which also served as a kickoff for the Commodity Futures Trading Commission's Innovation Advisory Committee. Trump said the administration wants to ensure innovation continues to grow in the U.S. rather than moving overseas. And the University of Michigan is opening the doors to Wolverine Village, a major new student housing community designed to help meet growing demand on campus. The development adds more than 2,300 beds and includes apartment-style housing, study spaces, fitness areas, and community gathering spots. University leaders say Wolverine Village is part of a broader effort to expand housing options and improve the student experience in Ann Arbor. The new complex officially opens this weekend as thousands of students return to campus for the start of the fall semester. I'm Bree Wood on your home for Black News First, the Black Information Network.

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4: 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Here's what's happening in your region right now. A Black D.C. council member is preparing to face trial on federal bribery charges. Jury selection in the case against Ward 8 council member Trayon White is scheduled to begin September 11th. During a hearing Tuesday, the judge ordered two proposed

0: juror questions to be rewritten. White was arrested in 2024 and is accused of accepting bribes in exchange for helping direct violence interruption contracts to specific vendors. An intern at Virginia Theological Seminary in Alexandria has uncovered a significant piece of history. While reviewing archival materials earlier this year, Nick Gentry discovered an original draft of Martin Luther King Jr.'s famous letter from Birmingham jail. King wrote the letter in 1963 while jailed in Alabama for his role in civil rights demonstrations, responding to criticism from white religious leaders. Seminary officials say the document will be preserved and eventually displayed for the public. Chuck Brown Day is set to draw thousands to Fort DuPont Park this Saturday as D.C. celebrates the life and music of the godfather of go-go. The annual event hosted by the Department of Parks and Recreation will feature performances by Junkyard Band, Backyard Band, Experience Unlimited, and more. However, Chuck Brown's family says it is no longer supporting the event, citing concerns that the celebration no longer reflects the collaboration and respect they believe his legacy deserves. Despite the split, organizers say they're looking forward to another big turnout with gates opening at 11 a.m. and music beginning at 2 p.m.
1: This is what progress looks like.
0: More than a year after construction began, Norfolk, Virginia's $750 million resort casino is rising fast, with the hotel tower now six stories tall and about halfway to its final height. So far, crews have used more than 1,000 tons of steel and poured 35,000 cubic yards of concrete. Black General Manager Ron Bailey says the project remains on schedule and on budget for a late 2027 opening.
1: And then we put 3,000 piles in the ground here to make sure that we have a great stable platform for this project.
0: The Boyd Gaming and Pamunkey Indian Tribe partnership will eventually feature a casino, 200-room hotel, restaurants, entertainment venues, and a 1,300-space parking garage, bringing what Bailey says will be major economic development to the area.
2: I want to acknowledge the events of the past several weeks. To ignore it or to pretend that it didn't happen would not be authentic, and that's simply not who I am. However, I want to point out that today is not the time or the place to have that discussion.
0: And now that Black Superintendent Crystal Hill is back at the helm, it's back to business as usual in Charlotte-Mecklenburg schools as the new school year approaches. Just 1 week after being reconfirmed by the school board, Hill says she's 100% confident CMS will be ready when classes begin August 25th. The district expects to serve more than 139,000 students and says about 98% of teaching positions will be filled on opening day. Officials also report fewer teacher vacancies than last year and say transportation services are on track despite a shortage of bus drivers. Hill declined to discuss the board's recent review of her performance, saying the focus right now is on a successful start to the school year. For more on these stories, plus international, national, state, and local news impacting the Black community, listen to the Black Information Network on the iHeartRadio app or log on to BINnews.com. 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
1: Most people know about Restaurant Week, but not everyone knows there's a Black Restaurant Week born in Houston, Texas in 2016 and is now spreading to cities across the country. It's more than just menus. It's a movement.
2: And so we really want to create something that was more all-inclusive to the creative things we were seeing happening in the food scene.
1: That's one of the three founders, Fallon Farrell.
2: As we've grown through the years, we've literally watched businesses start off as like a pop-up food tent and now having like two or three locations.
1: From soul food kitchens to hidden gem caterers, Black Restaurant Week shines a light where it's long been missing. It's helped generate tens of millions of dollars for Black-owned businesses, keeping legacies alive and creating new ones. And it's part of Black history still being written every time a diner takes that first bite. I'm Esther Dillard for the Black Information Network.
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5: And Rhodes prepares to commemorate the first recorded arrival of Africans to English North America in 1619 at what is now Fort Monroe.
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8: A federal murder trial continues for disbarred New Orleans attorney Sean Alfordish, charged with fraud, conspiracy to commit murder, and causing death through the use of a firearm.
0: Black news first.
9: BIN News This Hour, I'm Terry McCready. The Kennedy Center agreeing to hold off on restoring President Trump's name on the building amid an ongoing legal battle over the issue. Black U.S. Representative Joyce Beatty, an ex officio member of the Kennedy Center Board of Trustees, successfully sued to block the earlier renaming and closure of the center after the board voted to add Trump's name.
10: This was standing up for justice. I think it builds hope that we can regroup, that people will come back to work. I am very confident that the performers will be excited about returning, donors will return, because everyone was very specific that Donald Trump had made this political and that he had broken the law.
9: But the board voted last week to add Trump's name again, months after a federal judge ordered it removed. The center said in a status report filed yesterday that it would pause the plan until September 8th. Beatty's attorneys argue the board is trying to circumvent the previous ruling. President Trump pausing a planned wave of tariffs set to hit Canada yesterday. Here he is addressing the deal outside the White House.
11: I think it's a very good deal for both parties. It's great for our farmers. Our farmers will no longer be held up because they were being hurt very badly by Canada.
9: In an earlier social media post, Trump said the 50% duties were under a three-day pause as the two countries have a deal pending final documentation. He offered no specifics about the agreement aside from suggesting the Keystone XL pipeline may be revived. Prime Minister Mark Carney said progress has been made, but work remains to be done. The suspended tariffs would have affected roughly $20 billion in Canadian imports, including hockey sticks, certain building materials, liquors, and some apparel, according to the U.S. Trade Representative. All right, supporters holding a rally for a Chicago priest who has been sidelined due to sexual abuse of a minor allegations. The group is calling for the Chicago Archdiocese to reinstate St. Sabina Pastor Michael Flager. Organizers say Flager's absence is hurting the church and the nearby community. He moved out of the parish last month following the 30-year allegations, which the Archdiocese says remain under review. Flager was honored during Black History Month for his civil rights work. Sudan's army says over 300 Rapid Support Forces fighters, including four commanders, have defected and joined its ranks. It is the latest apparent surrender by paramilitary personnel and comes as defections increase and fighting rages on, devastating the country over 3 years into the war. The group reportedly arrived with up to 50 combat vehicles and announced its decision to join the armed forces in Al-Daba. Border Guards Commander Mohamed Saleh Yonez said the army would welcome those opting to return, adding that military forces would keep up efforts to restore security in the region. Stay informed, stay connected, and subscribe. 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I'm Terry McCready for the Black Information Network.
5: Here's what's trending this hour. President Trump says the U.S. is now involved in a crushing economic operation against Iran. He made the announcement on Truth Social Wednesday, saying Iran failed to take the opportunity to make a deal and would now face what he called economic warfare and isolation on an unprecedented scale. The FBI is expanding its investigation into former California Representative Eric Swalwell, and the national debt has surpassed the $40 trillion mark. I'm Amber Payton, and that's what's trending.
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6: MLB Network is set to premiere an original documentary commemorating the 25th anniversary of the tragic events of September 11th. When America Took the Field will make its debut September 10th and take a deep dive into how baseball brought Americans together following one of the darkest days in the nation's history. The two-hour documentary will include exclusive interviews with several baseball legends, including Hall of Famers like Ken Griffey Jr. and many more. Former President George W. Bush's ceremonial first pitch before Game 3 of the 2001 World Series at Yankee Stadium will be explored as the documentary looks at how the game of baseball turned into an embodiment of resilience. And 11-time WNBA All-Star Neka Ogwumike will retire at the end of the current season. In an interview, the Los Angeles Sparks star told Boardroom she feels at peace and fulfilled by everything she's received and given to basketball. Neka was drafted first overall by LA in 2012 and is the franchise's all-time leader in scoring, field goals, steals, and double-doubles. For the past 10 years, the Black 35-year-old has been the president of the Players Union. With the latest in sports, I'm Misty Jordan on the Black Information Network, your home for Black News First.
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12: Esther Dillard on your home for 24/7 news, the Black Information Network. You may know this story, even if you don't live in Georgia. If you lived, worked, or passed through West Georgia since 1988, this could be about you. Investigators call the black suspect the West Georgia Monster. Police say Bobby Lee Hart Jr. targeted women along the Highway 92 corridor in Douglas, Cobb, and now Paulding counties. The number of known victims just nearly doubled from 13 to 25.
13: He would target women who were in vulnerable situations, offer them ride and other assistances. We are very cognizant that sometimes survivors have healed and they don't want to reopen that wound. We are going to listen to what they have to say.
12: That's DA Robert Lane. Hart's already charged in Douglas and Cobb counties. He's held in the Cobb County Jail, and Lane wants to build an ironclad case against him. He's asking for other survivors to come forward. If you have information, call the Paulding County DA's office. The state of Georgia is now paying $47 million to help cover federal SNAP cuts. One black Georgia farmer says he already has a solution.
14: That we were going to go into our local farmers' markets, and instead of taking vegetables for sale, we started taking grow bags already planted and donating them to people that came to the farmers market so that they would start growing some of their own food rather than coming looking for food at the farmers market.
12: That's Bobby Wilson of Metro Atlanta Urban Farm. He's taking that model national this October at Planted, a food security conference at Clark Atlanta University. Another new national movement is demanding change for hardworking Americans priced out of their own health care. The Robert Wood Johnson Foundation is launching One Nation Overcharged, a campaign aimed at pushing lawmakers to act on the rising cost of care. The problem is showing up state by state. In Georgia, 36% of residents say they've skipped health care they needed because they couldn't afford it. 22% have skipped their medications to save money, and 16% are spending more than a tenth of their income on out-of-pocket care alone. I asked Camille Busset, Executive Vice President of Programs at the Foundation, what the movement is built to do.
15: The One Nation Overcharged campaign is a national people-powered campaign that is demanding a healthcare system that puts health over profits and that works for everyone. And we're excited because the campaign is really inspiring people to start important conversations about the rising cost of healthcare.
12: Organizers say they need more voices to push lawmakers toward real change. And federal forecasters warn Louisiana's dangerous heat could intensify again late next week. The National Oceanic and Atmospheric Administration has heat alerts across southeast Louisiana through Friday, with heat indexes potentially reaching 113 degrees. Forecasters at the Climate Prediction Center say an unusually strong high-pressure ridge could drive another round of extreme heat late next week. The nonstop baking heat could also spark rapid drought as dry ground loses the last of its moisture. I'm Esther Dillard on your home for Black News First, the Black Information Network.
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2: Well, Wu-Tang Clan fans have a new documentary to look forward to. Netflix has acquired The Disciple, a Wu-Tang Fable, a feature-length film that explores the legendary group's impact through the eyes of devoted fans and the culture they helped create. The documentary is set to premiere on the streaming platform in October and features appearances from several Wu-Tang members, offering insights into the group's legacy, influence, and enduring connection with generations of listeners. And Jamie Foxx is returning to stand-up with a brand new Hulu comedy special. The Oscar-winning actor and comedian announced Jamie Foxx, Take Care of Yourself, which premieres October 7th on Hulu and Disney Plus internationally. The special is being described as Foxx's most personal and honest chapter yet, following his acclaimed 2024 Netflix special that addressed his recovery from a serious 2023 medical emergency. Foxx says he's bringing a fresh perspective to the stage, blending comedy, life lessons, and self-care. The special marks his first stand-up project for Hulu. With the latest in entertainment at 17 and 47 minutes past each hour, I'm Bree Wood on the Black Information Network, your home for Black news first.
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7: On your home for 24/7 news, the Black Information Network. Here's what's happening in your region right now. A protest in Chicago outside of the Archdiocese headquarters over a pastor facing sexual abuse allegations. Supporters of St. Sabina pastor Michael Flager want him restored back to the pulpit immediately.
8: And he has a lot of haters out there, basically because of his stance, of his support for the Black community. He's a strong advocate for the uplift of the Black community.
9: They're trying to hurt Father Mike. The longer the wait, the greater the hurt.
7: Meanwhile, the Chicago Archdiocese says they're committed to conducting a thorough and impartial investigation. They say they will not be pressured into giving special treatment to anyone. A letter was sent to the church accusing Flager of sexually abusing a minor female more than 30 years ago. NBC News says the priest faced similar accusations over the last 5 years. The Archdiocese cleared him of all wrongdoing in those cases. Pastor Flager says the accusations against him are false. Another protest today, this one outside of Chicago City Hall, as some community members are not happy about plans to revamp the closed-down Ford City Mall on Chicago's south side and rezone it into an industrial complex.
10: We want someone to come that will benefit, that will put Ford City right back on our tax rolls.
7: Critics say they're concerned about pollution, noise, and then there's the traffic. But what do they want instead? Why not an entertainment district, they say. Wayne County prosecutors say they expect to reach a decision whether they will charge a 17-year-old girl who police say fatally stabbed a 20-year-old man, her boyfriend, during a domestic dispute. The stabbing happened Wednesday.
11: We work to always work with intimate partner violence to get individuals the counseling, the resources, and we'll continue to work on it.
7: Well, the weekend in New Orleans starts on Thursday, and if you happen to be in the city during this heat wave happening across the South, you might want to enjoy the free concert series hosted by the New Orleans Convention Center. Tonight's show features Black performer Rockin' Doopsie and the Zydeco Twisters. The performance kicks off at 5:30. Admission free and open to the public. The series is happening every Thursday in August. I'm Timmy Eswick on your home for 24/7 News, the Black Information Network. Now here's your Washington Roundup.
2: President Trump is pressuring Congress to pass legislation creating new rules for the cryptocurrency industry, even as his own family has made billions from crypto ventures since he returned to the White House. Trump hosted top crypto executives and federal regulators at the White House Wednesday, including leaders from Coinbase, Robinhood, and Kraken, and urged senators to pass the so-called Clarity Act. The bill would establish federal rules for digital assets, including determining which cryptocurrencies are regulated as securities or commodities. But the push comes amid questions about Trump's financial interests. His latest financial disclosure shows he took in about $1.2 billion from crypto-related ventures last year, while Reuters reports the Trump family has earned more than $1.4 billion from the industry. The bill remains stalled in the Senate. That's your Washington Roundup. I'm Morgan Wood on the Black Information Network.
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12: On August 7th, 1948, Alice Coachman made history as the first black woman to win an Olympic gold medal. Her victory in the high jump at the London Olympic Summer Games cemented her legacy as a trailblazer in sports and beyond. Coachman was born in Albany, Georgia in 1923 and grew up in the segregated South where opportunities for black athletes, particularly women, were scarce. Despite these challenges, her determination was undeniable. She trained barefoot on dirt roads with homemade equipment, proving that passion can overcome the biggest obstacles. At the 1948 Olympics, Coachman's high jump cleared the bar at 5'6" 1/8", and she became the first black woman to win a gold medal. Beyond the track, Coachman became a role model and advocate for young athletes, encouraging them to pursue their dreams regardless of any barriers along the way. As we celebrate all of our country's gold medal winners, let's also take a moment to remember Alice Coachman, the first black woman to win an Olympic gold medal. This is Bree Wood for the Black Information Network.
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13: The IRS says Americans got a much bigger tax payday this year. According to a new Government Accountability Office report, the IRS issued about $296 billion in tax refunds during the 2026 filing season. That is a whopping 17% year-over-year increase, totaling roughly $43 billion more than the 2025 filing season. And according to MoneyWise.com, it was not just because more people were filing. The average refund increased by $333. The IRS also sent out over 8 million additional refunds compared to last year. The White House is affectionately calling the increase the Trump bump, saying the larger refunds are a result of recent tax changes included in President Trump's One Big Beautiful Bill. The Government Accountability Office says new tax deductions like the no tax on tips and no tax on overtime help taxpayers get more money back. Money news at 24 and 54 minutes past each hour. I'm Nicole Deal on your home for Black News First, the Black Information Network.
14: I'm Amber Payton with BIN News Now. The end of temporary protected status for Haitians has forced two South Florida healthcare agencies to close and is worsening staffing shortages.
15: I think about all the individuals they were serving in their homes that now may not be able to manage in their homes.
14: Jackson Health lost about 50 Haitian TPS workers while Memorial Healthcare lost 27 caregivers. Florida is home to nearly half of the nation's Haitian TPS recipients. Black comedians Eric Andre and Clayton English have settled a racial profiling lawsuit tied to a 2021 stop at Atlanta's airport. As part of the settlement, Clayton County Police agreed to wear body cameras while working at Hartsfield-Jackson. And NBA legend Shaquille O'Neal will perform for University of Virginia students before the Cavaliers' August 29th football game. Shaq will take the stage as DJ Diesel, mixing trap, EDM, and hip-hop before UVA takes on NC State. Get BIN News Now on demand 24/7 on the iHeartRadio app.
16: I'm Mike Stevens on your home for Black News First, the Black Information Network. Here's your top headlines this hour. The black alleged gunman at the White House Correspondents' Dinner in April appeared in federal court today. Black Los Angeles Mayor Karen Bass and Councilwoman Nithya Raman clashed in a debate with about 2.5 months to go until they face off in the November election. and in the city where black superstar Michael Jackson and the Jackson 5 grew up, Gary, Indiana, it's been over a week since the lights went out for 21,000 residents, most of them black, due to severe storms. Well, this is an update on the case of black teenager Carmelo Anthony. Today, defense attorneys in Texas have been in court continuing to fight for a retrial. Anthony was convicted of murdering a white teen at a track meet. He was sentenced to 35 years in prison. Shortly after his sentencing, black civil rights activist Dr. Candace Matthews showed up to put the district attorney in Collin County on blast.
17: Did you know? Hold this, please.
18: I got you.
17: That there is a 75-page federal lawsuit for sexual harassment of the DA that was saying that Carmelo Anthony is a murderer. Well, you need to be a registered sex offender, sucker.
16: Come on. Well, this week, Carmelo Anthony's defense team got a small victory. Collin County Judge John Roach, who presided over the original trial, was removed from the appeal process. Anthony's motion for a new trial is being handled by a different judge as the appeal hearing continues today and this week. Black Florida State Representative Angie Nixon's decisive victory in Florida's Democratic U.S. Senate primary is drawing national attention from political analysts and potential donors. At least one expert says the margin of Nixon's win suggests many Democratic voters are looking for a different strategy than the party's traditional moderate approach. Political pundits also say Nixon's victory, despite being heavily outspent, shows money alone does not determine the outcome of elections. And mosquitoes are a health concern in Africa, the largely black Caribbean and South Florida, where many black people live. While marking World Mosquito Day, black Miami-Dade County Solid Waste Director Dr. Anisha Daniel urges Florida residents to fight the bite while the area faces an active mosquito-borne illness alert.
19: We stress the significance of mosquito control and the surveillance and the science around mosquito bites and the transmission of those diseases.
16: Health officials have confirmed several locally acquired cases of dengue fever in two South Florida counties alone. Dr. Daniel, who is black, says surveillance teams are monitoring 300 square miles of traps, and she reminds homeowners that eliminating backyard standing water is critical to stopping the spread. For more stories of interest to the black community, log on to BINnews.com. You can also check us out on all social media platforms. I'm Mike Stevens on your home for Black News First, the Black Information Network.
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20: In 2019, marine scientists discovered the remains of the Clotilda at the bottom of Alabama's Mobile River. The Clotilda is believed to be the last known intact U.S. slave ship. In 1860, the Clotilda smuggled 110 Africans to Alabama, decades after the importation of slaves was outlawed in the United States. To hide the crime, the ship's captain, William Foster, burned and sunk the ship. Surviving ancestors of that final harrowing journey went on to establish Africatown, which still exists today. In her best-selling book, Barracoon, released in 2018, Zora Neale Hurston tells the story of Cudjoe Lewis, the last enslaved African on the Clotilda. The book details Lewis's experiences aboard the slave ship and his role in founding Africatown. Lewis died in 1935 at the age of 94. Africatown and the Clotilda are an intricate part of the national conversation about reparations, highlighting the lasting legacy of this dark chapter in American history. I'm Andrea Coleman on the Black Information Network.
21: I'm Kevin Brown on your home for 24/7 news, the Black Information Network. And here's what's happening right now. Police are investigating a double homicide on Chicago's West Side. Correspondent Perry Williams has more.
22: The family of Joanne Perry says she was an innocent bystander as she was on her way to the store in the 300 block of South Pulaski.
23: 10 seconds is all it takes to think about the outcomes, the recourse of which caused other people pain and heartbreak. It's just not right.
22: Authorities say the second victim was the target, and he died from multiple gunshot wounds. The shooter and another suspect left the scene in a black vehicle. I'm Perry Williams.
21: One person is injured following a shooting at a park in West Seattle, Washington State. The Seattle Police Department says a 40-year-old man was shot around 1:50 yesterday afternoon in Rox Hill Park. Firefighters found him suffering from multiple gunshot wounds and took him to the hospital, where he was last listed in serious condition. Police say they're still searching for the suspect. A black man, Anthony Alonzo, who had been arrested on murder charges in the San Francisco Bay Area, had always maintained his innocence. The Alameda County District Attorney's Office recently dismissed the murder case against him due to a lack of proof and problems with the evidence. Ballistic tests on the suspected murder weapon ultimately vindicated Alonzo, confirming his innocence. Despite spending almost 2 years in jail, he was released after the case was dismissed. The victim, DeAndre Irvin, was shot and killed in Oakland in 2022, and Alonzo was arrested 2 weeks later, but was not charged until 2 years later. Crews are still working to restore power to thousands of customers in northwest Indiana after last week's storm. Gary, Indiana, with the largest black population in the state, has the most residents impacted by the storms in the area. The Northern Indiana Public Service Company says it's working around the clock to resolve the issue, including bringing in assistance from out of state. The company expects power to be restored to remaining customers in Gary by midnight on August 25th. And now to the San Francisco Bay Area. A teenager is in hot water for allegedly bringing a gun to school in San Francisco. Police officers were called to a school on Scott Street late Wednesday morning after the student was allegedly found with the firearm. No injuries were reported and there was no threat to the school. The suspect was taken into custody and charges against them are pending. Seattle Public Schools and the Seattle Education Association are in a race against time to reach a new contract agreement before the start of the upcoming school year. The current contract is set to expire on August 31st, and the teachers' union has threatened to strike if the deal isn't reached. The union's bargaining proposals focus on student outcomes, including reasonable class sizes, support for students' social, emotional, and behavioral needs, and improvements to the special education program. While the school district is facing an $87 million budget deficit, the union is asking for salary increases at a more modest rate. Parents are hopeful that the 2026-2027 school year won't be delayed, with some expressing support for educators in the labor negotiations. I'm Kevin Brown on your home for Black News First, the Black Information Network.
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3: What if I had known at the beginning of Fish what I know now? 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
4: 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I first saw Fish at a tiny club in the late 80s. Now, decades later, the band is still touring, still making a cultural impact, and I'm still covering them. I'm Dean Budnick, and this is Long May They Run, Season 1, Fish.
18: I saw them in the late 80s, and the people are going like crazy. I mean, they're dancing like a storm. After the show, I rushed backstage and said, look, I'm quitting my job as a promoter. I'm your new manager. I seen it, and that's the future.
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7: For and by the black community.
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10: Golden, Colorado City Council has fired city manager Scott Vargo following fallout from a racist incident at the city's fire department.
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27: BIN News this hour, I'm Terry McCready. Progressive Senator Bernie Sanders is throwing his support behind Florida's black state representative, Angie Nixon, who pulled off an upset victory in the state's Senate Democratic primary.
28: They need housing, right? They need universal health care. They want universal child care to help lower their costs so that they can just be able to live without struggling or anything like that.
27: Nixon on CNN. Sanders wrote on social media, Angie Nixon is proof that organized people can take on organized money and win. Outspent more than 16-1, she won in a landslide. Working people all over the country are sick and tired of status quo politics and status quo policies. A gracious Nixon took to social media saying in part, Senator Bernie Sanders has been a champion for working people his entire career, and I'm proud to have stood alongside him in 2016. And to carry that fight forward. A Missouri judge says a state congressional map that was redrawn to favor Republicans may be used in the midterm elections. The judge ruling in Jefferson City that it was too late to hold a referendum on redistricting and said changing the maps at this late juncture is not just impractical, it is impossible. The group that filed the lawsuit is appealing to the state Supreme Court. L.A.'s black mayor Karen Bass and Councilwoman Nithya Raman are clashing ahead of the November election. At a debate in Sherman Oaks this week, Bass and Raman addressed homelessness, policing, and their support for Hollywood. Bass said Raman has a weak legislative record and missed meetings when it was time to vote on a tax credit supporting the entertainment industry. Raman went after Bass's signature program to address homelessness, calling it too expensive and unsustainable. Bass blamed Raman's vote against increasing the size of the LAPD for the recruitment issues it's currently facing. President Trump in South Carolina today stumping for Republican Senator Darlene Graham.
29: Most importantly, I want to thank the Republican voters of South Carolina for having confidence in me. I look forward to the next 2 weeks, meeting with you, listening to your concerns, and telling you more about me and my conservative values.
27: Graham speaking to her supporters after advancing in the Senate primary runoff. Trump is headlining a rally at the Myrtle Beach Convention Center. Graham is facing Congressman Ralph Norman in South Carolina's Republican Senate primary runoff on Tuesday. The special Senate primary came after Senator Lindsey Graham's sudden death, the governor appointing his sister Darlene to serve out the remainder of his term, and she's running for his full term. Democrats are deciding between Boston, Denver, and Philadelphia for the 2028 DNC. Democratic National Committee Chair Ken Martin discussing the decision on his X platform, saying each city presented a strong bid. Atlanta and Chicago were trimmed off the final list of potential sites. Denver has been the site of a growing progressive movement within the party, and Boston has a strong Democratic donor base. Philadelphia is in a key swing state that President Trump won in his last presidential election. Stay informed, stay connected, and subscribe. Follow VIN News This Hour wherever you get your podcasts. I'm Terry McCready for the Black Information Network.
14: Here's what's trending this hour. President Trump is threatening economic warfare with Iran. A new report says there is not a mass exodus in California. The state's population decreased slightly last year, but new research shows the drop was very small compared to California's total population. And U.S. alcohol consumption is hitting historic lows. A new Gallup survey finds that for the second year in a row, 54% say they partake, the lowest recorded since Gallup began surveying alcohol use in 1939. I'm Amber Payton, and that's what's trending.
11: 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Here's Morgan Wood.
30: An HBCU graduate is turning a football career into a career in television news. And his journey is getting national attention. Brock Morgan, a former Howard University football player and broadcast journalism major, landed a reporting and anchoring job with Fox 54 in Huntsville, Alabama, after submitting 223 job applications. Morgan graduated magna cum laude from Howard before earning a master's in sports media from Northwestern's Medill School of Journalism. At Howard, he played linebacker on back-to-back MEAC championship teams in 2022 and 2023 while turning his student athlete experience into media opportunities, including 11 NIL deals and a national journalism scholarship. Now he's taking that HBCU-trained voice into the newsroom, proving that the path from the yard to the newsroom can be just as powerful. With the latest in HBCU news, I'm Morgan Wood on the Black Information Network.
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30: The opinions, beliefs, and viewpoints expressed in this commentary are those of the author and do not necessarily represent those of BIN and its founding partners and employees. Now it's time to bring the funk with Roland S. Martin.
16: In the history of the United States, there have only been three African Americans elected governor: Doug Wilder in Virginia, Deval Patrick in Massachusetts, Wes Moore in Maryland. In 2026, we could see four. Wes Moore is running for re-election in Maryland. Keisha Lance Bottoms is running in Georgia. And if she wins, she will become the first Black woman elected governor. You also have Byron Donalds, MAGA Republican in Florida. And in Wisconsin, Milwaukee County Executive David Crowley is the Democratic nominee for governor. I talked to him on Roland Martin Unfiltered, where he made clear what he has to do to win.
17: Well, we know that this race is not going to just be about ideology. It's about winning and building the type of coalition across the entire political spectrum. Whether you're a Democrat, Republican, independent, or don't care about politics, it's about how we can move our state forward. And so we're going to be focusing on how we can tackle the affordability crisis, how we can bring care, whether that's child care, health care, in every corner of the state of Wisconsin, and provide more opportunities so families don't just succeed, but they can thrive into the future.
16: Crowley also made it clear that African Americans will get the attention they deserve.
17: I am an absolute son of the city of Milwaukee and Milwaukee County. You know, I grew up as an organizer, and this entire community, you know, saved my life and helped me grow up to be where I am today. And there's no way that we're going to move in this campaign and not include the Black community in some type of capacity. I mean, it is the foundation of who I am. And it's one of the reasons why I'm a public servant to this day.
16: For the full Crowley interview, go to youtube.com/ Roland S. Martin. I'm Roland Martin on the Black Information Network.
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30: 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The Black Information Network. A Maryland woman who attends Virginia State University is accused of hiding the man suspected of opening fire on the HBCU campus, injuring five people Sunday morning.
0: 19-year-old Janiyah Johnson is charged with a misdemeanor for allegedly hiding 19-year-old Cameron Harris in her dorm room closet. Johnson has since been released on her own recognizance. This comes as Harris made his first court appearance earlier this week and was arraigned virtually on 8 felony charges. He's being held without bond at the Chesterfield County Jail. Police are still investigating a motive, but say the shooting may have stemmed from an argument between Harris and the victims. His preliminary hearing is set for December 1st. Elsewhere, the Metropolitan Washington Airports Authority Board is approving a massive renovation project for Washington Dulles International Airport. Here's Authority Chief Jack Potter.
1: I just want to make sure that everyone understands that projection is a 12-year projection, so it's not tomorrow. There'll be a gradual buildup over time. And we believe that that's going to be a very, very competitive rate compared to other airports.
0: Speaking from the White House, President Trump recently shared his thoughts on the renovation project.
4: Now, this is all about the Dulles Airport remodeling. It's considered one of the worst airports anywhere in the world. We're going to make it maybe the best.
0: The $19.9 billion project includes new underground passenger tunnels, additional concourses, a renovated main terminal, and more. Airport leaders say the work will be funded through municipal bonds, airport revenue, and airline contributions. Construction is expected to begin next year and wrap up in 2039. This comes as a major event in Baltimore is showing the potential economic power of large-scale tourism, particularly in a city where nearly 6 in 10 residents are Black. According to an executive summary from the Living Classrooms Foundation, Sail 250 Maryland and Air Show Baltimore drew more than 608,000 visitors from June 24th through the 30th, generating an estimated $114.5 million regional economic impact. The report says the events generated a nearly 49-to-1 return on investment with $1.94 million in expenditures. For Baltimore's Black-owned businesses, the question now is how much of that visitor spending translates into lasting economic opportunity. And for the book lovers, there's plenty to look forward to around the DMV. Literacy remains an important issue in the Black community, with federal data showing gaps in adult reading proficiency, making access to books, authors, and educational resources especially important. The Library of Congress National Book Festival is this Saturday at the Walter E. Convention Center in Washington, D.C., featuring more than 80 authors, including Cynthia Erivo, Martin Scorsese, and Kate McKinnon. For tickets and the full schedule, visit loc.gov/bookfest. I'm Morgan Wood on the Black Information Network, your home for Black News First.
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20: It's going to cost more to go to a doctor. And we're talking about vaccines that have saved millions of children from diseases that once killed them.
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24: Louisiana health officials are warning about a flesh-eating bacterium that killed 5 people this year.
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26: 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The online shopping giant is pushing a major expansion of its Prime Air drone delivery program into nearly 500 cities and towns across the U.S. by the end of the year. It's all part of the company's ambitious efforts to speed up deliveries. And it's not just limited to Prime members, but Prime members who are using the drone delivery service will get lower prices, like free delivery on eligible orders of $50 or more, and a delivery fee of just $2.99 for eligible orders under $50. 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The items must be small enough to fit in the drone and are usually for items weighing 5 pounds or less. The expansion into more major cities means more customers could soon receive eligible orders by drone, with packages flown directly from local fulfillment centers to designated delivery locations. Amazon says the goal is to reduce delivery times and increase convenience. Money news at 24 and 54 minutes past each hour. I'm Nicole Deal on your home for Black News First, the Black Information Network.
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2: Home for 24/7 News, the Black Information Network. A Shelby County jury is returning different verdicts for two of the jailers charged in the death of a black inmate. According to WHBQ, both jailers are also black. Courtney Parham and Stavon Jones originally were charged and indicted for second-degree murder. However, the jury recently found Parham guilty of lesser charges, including criminally negligent homicide and reckless endangerment. Meanwhile, Jones was acquitted of all charges, WHBQ says. Video surveillance from October of 2022 shows several jailers struggling and fighting with Freeman. George Burks, the father of Freeman, says he's angered by the charges.
3: And I hope they get everything they got. I was deaf on them.
2: Strong words from Mr. Burks. He also tells Fox 13 he is not satisfied that one of the jailers was let free without any charges in the death of his son.
3: Jones, he got away. A lot of them got away. Parham, he just sacrificed for them.
2: Freeman's mother, Kimberly Freeman, says it's been an emotional roller coaster ride, but she says she has remained strong through the four-year ordeal.
5: I stand here with my head held high, my face still trusting and leaning and depending on God for everything, because it's been 4 years. And to try to get justice and grieve at the same time, it's not for the weak.
2: Parham is slated to be sentenced in September, WHBQ says. All across the United States, law enforcement agencies are collaborating to fight crime in their cities. In one of the most recent results reported, a special guns and drug seizure operation has netted almost 200 guns. According to WKYC, the operation was described as a local initiative in Northeast Ohio to combat violent crime. The initiative is titled Operation Northern Shield and reports 619 arrests, including 29 gang members taken in. The collaboration of law enforcement included those in Akron, Cleveland, Mansfield, and Toledo, all in northern Ohio. At a recent press conference in Akron, ATF Assistant Special Agent in Charge John Smerglia says the operation put a serious dent into violent crime.
6: Every one of these guns was destined for something that was nefarious or criminal in nature. So yeah. What you essentially have with every one of these firearms is a saved life, at least one.
2: The operation ran between May and July, WKYC says. As we've been reporting to you here on the Black Information Network, millions of people across parts of the South are getting baked by sweltering temperatures. Triple-digit heat is expected to linger across the southern plains to the southeast coast. Harsh conditions are prominent across part of the lower Mississippi Valley, while the most intense heat is expected to make its way back to the west in the coming days. The blood shortage crisis is continuing to be a great concern to the American Red Cross. African Americans are being encouraged to give blood, especially because it increases the chances for sickle cell patients being greatly served. Please consider donating blood. Visit redcrossblood.org. 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
7: People will come, Ray. People will most definitely come.
8: Born in Mississippi in 1931, James Earl Jones would become a powerful symbol of resilience and excellence. From the Great White Hope to voicing Darth Vader.
9: No, I am the father.
8: Jones' resonant voice and commanding presence helped him become one of the most distinguished actors of his generation. Crediting poetry and acting for helping him overcome a childhood stutter, his Broadway debut would come in 1957. Winning his first Tony Award in 1968, he would go on to join a select group of entertainers by also winning a Grammy, Emmy, and Oscar, or EGOT. His impact so powerful, the Court Theater on Broadway was renamed after him in 2022. Breaking barriers in Hollywood and theater at a time when opportunities for black actors were limited.
9: Go through life. Worry if someone had liked you or not. You best make sure that they are doing right by you.
8: James Earl Jones' success and legacy are a source of inspiration and pride for the black community. Rest in power, James Earl Jones.
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10: BIN News this hour, I'm Terry McCready. Coming up, Florida State Representative Angie Nixon is getting a high-profile endorsement. A Missouri judge upholding a redrawn district map that favors the GOP. California's mayor is clashing with her opponent. ahead of the midterms. But first, here's BIN News Now.
0: Protests are expected outside Chicago City Hall over redevelopment plans for the shuttered Ford City Mall to turn it into an industrial complex. 18th Ward Alderman Derek Curtis supports the proposal.
11: We want someone to come that will benefit, that will put Ford City right back on our tax rolls.
0: Opponents are concerned about pollution, noise, and traffic. The CDC's new director, Dr. Erica Schwartz, acknowledged staffing shortages and employee burnout during her first meeting with the agency.

0: Sanders wrote on social media, Angie Nixon is proof that organized people can take on organized money and win. Outspent more than 16-1, she won in a landslide. Working people all over the country are sick and tired of status quo politics and status quo policies. A gracious Nixon took to social media saying in part, Senator Bernie Sanders has been a champion for working people his entire career, and I'm proud to have stood alongside him in 2016 and to carry that fight forward. A Missouri judge says a state congressional map that was redrawn to favor Republicans may be used in the midterm elections. The judge ruling in Jefferson City that it was too late to hold a referendum on redistricting and said changing the maps at this late juncture is not just impractical, it is impossible. The group that filed the lawsuit is appealing to the state Supreme Court. L.A.'s Black Mayor Karen Bass and Councilwoman Nithia Raman are clashing ahead of the November election. At a debate in Sherman Oaks this week, Bass and Raman addressed homelessness, policing, and their support for Hollywood. Bass said Raman has a weak legislative record and missed meetings when it was time to vote on a tax credit supporting the entertainment industry. Raman went after Bass's signature program to address homelessness, calling it too expensive and unsustainable. Bass blamed Raman's vote against increasing the size of the LAPD for the recruitment issues it's currently facing. President Trump in South Carolina today stumping for Republican Senator Darlene Graham.
1: Most importantly, I want to thank the Republican voters of South Carolina for having confidence in me. I look forward to the next 2 weeks meeting with you, listening to your concerns, and telling you more about me and my conservative values.
0: Graham speaking to her supporters after advancing in the Senate primary runoff. Trump is headlining a rally at the Myrtle Beach Convention Center. Graham is facing Congressman Ralph Norman in South Carolina's Republican Senate primary runoff on Tuesday. The special Senate primary came after Senator Lindsey Graham's sudden death, the governor appointing his sister Darlene to serve out the remainder of his term, and she's running for his full term. I'm Terry McCready for the Black Information Network.
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4: Welcome to the journey around America where we visit iconic locations connected to Black history. 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The Apollo Theater opened its doors in 1914 as a burlesque theater, but soon became the premier showplace for live musical entertainment. The theater became famous for Amateur Night, a weekly talent show that launched the careers of stars like Lauryn Hill and the Jackson 5.
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8: 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Here's what's happening in your region right now. A Black D.C. council member is preparing to face trial on federal bribery charges. Jury selection in the case against Ward 8 council member Trayon White is scheduled to begin September 11th. During a hearing Tuesday, the judge ordered two proposed juror questions to be rewritten. White was arrested in 2024 and is accused of accepting bribes in exchange for helping direct violence interruption contracts to specific vendors. An intern at Virginia Theological Seminary in Alexandria has uncovered a significant piece of history. While reviewing archival materials earlier this year, Nick Gentry discovered an original draft of Martin Luther King Jr.'s famous letter from Birmingham jail. King wrote the letter in 1963 while jailed in Alabama for his role in civil rights demonstrations, responding to criticism from white religious leaders. Seminary officials say the document will be preserved and eventually displayed for the public. Chuck Brown Day is set to draw thousands to Fort DuPont Park this Saturday as D.C. celebrates the life and music of the godfather of go-go. The annual event hosted by the Department of Parks and Recreation will feature performances by Junkyard Band, backyard band, experience on

0: Limited and more. However, Chuck Brown's family says it is no longer supporting the event, citing concerns that the celebration no longer reflects the collaboration and respect they believe his legacy deserves. Despite the split, organizers say they're looking forward to another big turnout, with gates opening at 11 a.m. and music beginning at 2 p.m.
1: This is what progress looks like.
0: More than a year after construction began, Norfolk, Virginia's $750 million resort casino is rising fast, with the hotel tower now six stories tall and about halfway to its final height. So far, crews have used more than 1,000 tons of steel and poured 35,000 cubic yards of concrete. Black General Manager Ron Bailey says the project remains on schedule and on budget for a late 2027 opening.
1: And then we put 3,000 piles in the ground here to make sure that we have a great stable platform for this project.
0: The Boyd Gaming and Pamunkey Indian Tribe partnership will eventually feature a casino, 200-room hotel, restaurants, entertainment venues, and a 1,300-space parking garage, bringing what Bailey says will be major economic development to the area.
2: I want to acknowledge the events of the past several weeks. To ignore it or to pretend that it didn't happen would not be authentic, and that's simply not who I am. However, I want to point out that today is not the time or the place to have that discussion.
0: And now that Black Superintendent Crystal Hill is back at the helm, it's back to business as usual in Charlotte Mecklenburg schools as the new school year approaches. Just 1 week after being reconfirmed by the school board, Hill says she's 100% confident CMS will be ready when classes begin August 25th. The district expects to serve more than 139,000 students and says about 98% of teaching positions will be filled on opening day. Officials also report fewer teacher vacancies than last year and say transportation services are on track despite a shortage of bus drivers. Hill declined to discuss the board's recent review of her performance, saying the focus right now is on a successful start to the school year. For more on these stories, plus international, national, state, and local news impacting the Black community, listen to the Black Information Network on the iHeartRadio app or log on to BINnews.com. I'm Amber Payton on your home for Black News First, the Black Information Network.
3: Most people know about Restaurant Week, but not everyone knows there's a Black Restaurant Week born in Houston, Texas in 2016 and is now spreading to cities across the country. It's more than just menus. It's a movement.
4: And so we really want to create something that was more all-inclusive to the creative things we were seeing happening in the food scene.
3: That's one of the three founders, Fallon Farrell.
4: As we've grown through the years, we've literally watched businesses start off as like a pop-up food tent and now having like two or three locations.
3: From soul food kitchens to hidden gem caterers, Black Restaurant Week shines a light where it's long been missing. It's helped generate tens of millions of dollars for Black-owned businesses, keeping legacies alive and creating new ones. And it's part of Black history still being written every time a diner takes that first bite. I'm Esther Dillard for the Black Information Network.
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0: 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I'm Charlamagne Tha God, host of the world's most dangerous morning show, The Breakfast Club, and my history lives here.
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2: 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The stories.
5: Hampton Roads prepares to commemorate the first recorded arrival of Africans to English North America in 1619 at what is now Fort Monroe.
6: The people. Jaden Daniels has informed LSU that it can no longer use his name, image, or likeness.
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7: A federal murder trial continues for disbarred New Orleans attorney Sean Alfordish, charged with fraud, conspiracy to commit murder, and causing death through the use of a firearm.
1: Black news first.
8: The opinions, beliefs, and viewpoints expressed in this commentary are those of the author and do not necessarily represent those of BIN and its founding partners and employees. Now it's time to bring the funk with Roland S. Martin.
9: In the history of the United States, there have only been three African Americans elected governor. Doug Wilder in Virginia, Deval Patrick in Massachusetts, Wes Moore in Maryland. In 2026, we could see four. Wes Moore is running for re-election in Maryland. Keisha Lance Bottoms is running in Georgia. And if she wins, she will become the first Black woman elected governor. You also have Byron Donalds, MAGA Republican in Florida. And in Wisconsin, Milwaukee County Executive David Crowley is the Democratic nominee for governor. I talked to him on Roland Martin Unfiltered, where he made clear what he has to do to win.
10: Well, we know that this race is not going to just be about ideology. It's about winning and building the type of coalition across the entire political spectrum. Whether you're a Democrat, Republican, independent, or don't care about politics, it's about how we can move our state forward. And so we're going to be focusing on how we can tackle the affordability crisis, how we can bring care, whether that's childcare, healthcare, in every corner of the state of Wisconsin and provide more opportunities so families don't just succeed, but they can thrive into the future.
9: Crowley also made it clear that African Americans will get the attention they deserve.
10: I am an absolute son of the city of Milwaukee and Milwaukee County. You know, I grew up as an organizer and this entire community, you know, saved my life and helped me grow up to be where I am today. And there's no way that we're going to move in this campaign and not include the Black community in some type of capacity. I mean, it is the foundation of who I am. And it's one of the reasons why I'm a public servant to this day.
9: For the full Crowley interview, go to youtube.com/ Roland S. Martin. I'm Roland Martin on the Black Information Network.
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2: Where the city listens first.
11: Abraham Lincoln is being relieved in the Middle East with reports saying the USS George Washington has arrived to take over operations. The transition means the San Diego-based Lincoln and its crew of roughly 5,000 sailors could soon head home after departing in November. The deployment set a modern aircraft carrier record for time spent at sea, raising concerns among families and supporters. I'm Bree Wood with What's Trending.
2: Sports on the Black Information Network.
12: MLB Network is set to premiere an original documentary commemorating the 25th anniversary of the tragic events of September 11th. When America Took the Field will make its debut September 10th and take a deep dive into how baseball brought Americans together following one of the darkest days in the nation's history. The two-hour documentary will include exclusive interviews with several baseball legends, including Hall of Famers like Ken Griffey Jr. and many more. Former President George W. Bush's ceremonial first pitch before Game 3 of the 2001 World Series at Yankee Stadium will be explored as the documentary looks at how the game of baseball turned into an embodiment of resilience. And 11-time WNBA All-Star Nneka Ogwumike will retire at the end of the current season. In an interview, the Los Angeles Sparks star told Boardroom she feels at peace and fulfilled by everything she's received and given to basketball. Nneka was drafted first overall by LA in 2012 and is the franchise's all-time leader in scoring, field goals, steals, and double-doubles. For the past 10 years, the Black 35-year-old has been the president of the Players Union. With the latest in sports, I'm Misty Jordan on the Black Information Network, your home for Black news first.
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4: Comedians Eric Andre and Clayton English are settling a lawsuit over racial profiling at an Atlanta airport. Andre and English said they were racially profiled when they were stopped by Clayton County Police at Hartsfield-Jackson International Airport in 2021. Their attorneys announced this week that as part of the settlement, Clayton County Police have agreed to wear body cameras while working at the airport. The remaining terms of the settlement were not disclosed. Meanwhile, in music news, Megan Thee Stallion is announcing a new partnership with Interscope Records. Under the deal, Interscope will provide the Houston rapper with global distribution and strategic support for her upcoming releases, while she retains full ownership of her masters and publishing. Megan will continue releasing music independently through her label Hot Girl Productions while maintaining ownership of her catalog. And the Tupac Shakur murder trial continues in Las Vegas. Dwayne Keefe D. Davis is accused of orchestrating Shakur's 1996 murder. He's pleaded not guilty and faces life behind bars if fully convicted. With the latest in entertainment news, I'm Morgan Wood on the Black Information Network. BINnews.com, your home for Black news first.
5: This is Esther Dillard with another spotlight on Black excellence. Tyler Perry is one of the most successful figures in the entertainment industry. Born in New Orleans, Louisiana in 1969, Emmett Perry Jr. endured a difficult childhood marked by poverty and abuse. After changing his name and moving to Atlanta in 1992, Tyler Perry began writing and producing stage plays that became highly successful.
6: All you gotta do is take an R&B song, put Jesus in it, and it's a gospel song.
5: What? It was also during that time that he created his signature character, the iconic Mabel Medea Simmons.
7: Yea, though she walked in the valley with the shadow of Little Red Riding Hood and the Three Bears.
5: With an estimated net worth of over $1 billion, Tyler Perry is also a generous philanthropist, having donated millions to such causes as education, civil rights, and disaster relief, and another shining example of Black excellence. I'm Esther Dillard on the Black Information Network.
3: 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BIN New York.
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9: I'm Esther Dillard on your home for 24/7 news, the Black Information Network. You may know this story, even if you don't live in Georgia. If you lived, worked, or passed through West Georgia since 1988, this could be about you. Investigators call the black suspect the West Georgia Monster. Police say Bobby Lee Hart Jr. targeted women along the Highway 92 corridor in Douglas, Cobb, and now Paulding counties. The number of known victims just nearly doubled from 13 to 25.
10: He would target women who were in vulnerable situations, offer them ride and other assistances. We are very cognizant that sometimes survivors have healed and they don't want to reopen that wound. We are going to listen to what they have to say.
9: That's DA Robert Lane. Hart already charged in Douglas and Cobb counties. He's held in the Cobb County Jail, and Lane wants to build an ironclad case against him. He's asking for other survivors to come forward. If you have information, call the Paulding County DA's office. The state of Georgia is now paying $47 million to help cover federal SNAP cuts. One black Georgia farmer says he already has a solution.
11: That we were going to go into our local farmers markets, and instead of taking vegetables for sale, we started taking grow bags already planted and donating them to people that came to the farmers market, so that they would start growing some of their own food rather than coming looking for food at the farmer's market.
9: That's Bobby Wilson of Metro Atlanta Urban Farm. He's taking that model national this October at Planted, a food security conference at Clark Atlanta University. Another new national movement is demanding change for hardworking Americans priced out of their own health care. The Robert Wood Johnson Foundation is launching One Nation Overcharged, a campaign aimed at pushing lawmakers to act on the rising cost of care. The problem is showing up state by state. In Georgia, 36% of residents say they've skipped health care they needed because they couldn't afford it. 22% have skipped their medications to save money, and 16% are spending more than a tenth of their income on out-of-pocket care alone. I asked Camille Bussat, Executive Vice President of Programs at the Foundation, what the movement is built to do.
2: The One Nation Overcharged campaign is a national people-powered campaign that is demanding a healthcare system that puts health over profits and that works for everyone. And we're excited because the campaign is really inspiring people to start important conversations about the rising cost of healthcare.
9: Organizers say they need more voices to push lawmakers toward real change. And federal forecasters warn Louisiana's dangerous heat could intensify again late next week. The National Oceanic and Atmospheric Administration has heat alerts across southeast Louisiana through Friday, with heat indexes potentially reaching 113 degrees. Forecasters at the Climate Prediction Center say an unusually strong high-pressure ridge could drive another round of extreme heat late next week. The nonstop baking heat could also spark rapid drought as dry ground loses the last of its moisture. I'm Esther Dillard on your home for Black News First, the Black Information Network.
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14: 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And don't be kind of beholden to one side when you're doing the other side.
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9: The IRS says Americans got a much bigger tax payday this year. According to a new Government Accountability Office report, the IRS issued about $296 billion in tax refunds during the 2026 filing season. That is a whopping 17% year-over-year increase, totaling roughly $43 billion more than the 2025 filing season. And according to MoneyWise.com, it was not just because more people were filing. The average refund increased by $333. The IRS also sent out over 8 million additional refunds compared to last year. The White House is affectionately calling the increase the Trump bump, saying the larger refunds are a result of recent tax changes included in President Trump's One Big Beautiful Bill. The Government Accountability Office says new tax deductions like the no tax on tips and no tax on overtime help taxpayers get more money back. Money news at 24 and 54 minutes past each hour. I'm Nicole Deal on your home for Black News First, the Black Information Network.
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16: Mike Moore on your home for 24/7 News, the Black Information Network. Dozens of protesters, many of whom are Black, showed up in support of Father Michael Flager outside of the Archdiocese headquarters in Chicago. They showed up for Flager, who is facing sexual abuse allegations. Protesters say Flager should be restored back in the pulpit immediately.
17: And he has a lot of haters out there, basically because of his stance, of his support for the Black community. He's a strong advocate for the uplift of the Black community.
18: They're trying to hurt Father Mike. The longer the wait, the greater the hurt.
16: Meanwhile, the Chicago Archdiocese says they're committed to conducting a thorough and impartial investigation. They will not be pressured into giving special treatment to anyone. A letter was sent to church leaders accusing Flager of sexually abusing a minor female more than 30 years ago. The Lil Durk trial has begun with jury selection almost 2 years after the Chicago rapper's arrest for murder for hire. This is in connection with an attempted hit on Quando Rondo that resulted in the death of the rapper's cousin. The judge is allowing background checks on potential jurors, with the defense team successfully arguing for this measure. Lil Durk faces several charges, including conspiracy to commit murder for hire and the use of firearms in furtherance of a crime of violence resulting in death. The trial is expected to be lengthy and complex, with evidence such as texts, music videos, and interviews being allowed for presentation. We'll continue to update you on this story. We've learned about the discovery of Ku Klux Klan recruitment flyers in Dearborn Heights, located just west of Detroit. This comes after an anti-Muslim demonstration surrounding the Dearborn City Council meeting. The flyers, linked to the Trinity White Knights of the Ku Klux Klan in Ohio, included a QR code and messages promoting so-called neighborhood patrols. The discovery comes days after a crusader march organized by right-wing activist Jake Lang and Detroit pastor Lorenzo Sewell drew protesters. This fall, public schools in Michigan will implement a new state law banning cell phones from classrooms. Detroit Public Schools Community District has announced its plans for students, many of whom are Black, to be phone-free during school hours. Governor Gretchen Whitmer led the legislation to prioritize academic success and support youth mental health. Now our Washington Roundup. An aircraft carrier named after a Black military hero may be renamed after President Trump. The USS Doris Miller is named after a World War II sailor who dragged wounded soldiers to safety during the attack on Pearl Harbor and shot down a Japanese fighter plane with an anti-aircraft gun. He became the first Black service member to receive the Navy's second highest honor, the Navy Cross. The White House is announcing new sanctions against Cuba as part of the Trump administration's pressure campaign against Havana. The latest sanctions are aimed at leaders of the Cuban Institute of Friendship with the Peoples, with Secretary of State Marco Rubio saying exploits educational exchange in order to radicalize subversives. He said in a statement the Trump administration will not stand by while a hostile foreign power seeks to exploit our freedoms. And that's your Washington Roundup. I'm Mike Moore on your home for 24/7 News, the Black Information Network.
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20: I'm Big Sue on the Black Information Network. George Washington Carver, an agricultural scientist, inventor, and educator at Tuskegee University, sought to revitalize southern soil that had been stripped by cotton, a nitrogen-depleting crop. He developed a crop rotation method that alternated the cotton with legumes like peanuts that fixed nitrogen and other edible crops such as corn. This method increased the soil's productive capacity and also gave southern farmers another crop to produce and sell besides cotton, thus diversifying the market. In addition to crop rotation, Dr. Carver promoted the practice of using compost to reintroduce nutrients and add organic matter to the soil. He showed that using compost for soil revitalization increased its productivity by 100-fold compared with previous common methods. Using compost to build soil is a critical practice in organic farming and gardening today. And that's a fact. I'm Big Sue on the Black Information Network.
21: I'm Amber Payton with BIN News Now. The end of temporary protected status for Haitians has forced two South Florida healthcare agencies to close, and it's worsening staffing shortages.
22: I think about all the individuals they were serving in their home that now may not be able to manage in their home.
21: Jackson Health lost about 50 Haitian TPS workers, while Memorial Healthcare lost 27 caregivers. Florida is home to nearly half of the nation's Haitian TPS recipients. Black comedians Eric Andre and Clayton English have settled a racial profiling lawsuit tied to a 2021 stop at Atlanta's airport. As part of the settlement, Clayton County Police agreed to wear body cameras while working at Hartsfield-Jackson. And NBA legend Shaquille O'Neal will perform for University of Virginia students before the Cavaliers' August 29th football game. Shaq will take the stage as DJ Diesel, mixing trap, EDM, and hip-hop before UVA takes on NC State. Get BIN News Now on demand 24/7 on the iHeartRadio app.
23: I'm Mike Stevens on your home for Black News First, the Black Information Network. Here's your top headlines this hour. The Black alleged gunman at the White House Correspondents' Dinner in April appeared in federal court today. Black Los Angeles Mayor Karen Bass and Councilwoman Nithya Raman clashed in a debate with about 2.5 months to go until they face off in the November election. And in the city where Black superstar Michael Jackson and the Jackson 5 grew up, Gary, Indiana, it's been over a week since the lights went out for 21,000 residents, most of them Black, due to severe storms. Well, this is an update on the case of Black teenager Carmelo Anthony. Today, defense attorneys in Texas have been in court continuing to fight for a retrial. Anthony was convicted of murdering a white teen at a track meet. He was sentenced to 35 years in prison. Shortly after his sentencing, Black civil rights activist Dr. Candace Matthews showed up to put the district attorney in Collin County on blast.
0: Did you know? Hold this, please.
4: I got you.
0: That there is a 75-page federal lawsuit for sexual harassment of the DA that was saying that Carmelo Anthony is a murderer. Well, you need to be a registered sex offender, sucker. Come on.
23: Well, this week, Carmelo Anthony's defense team got a small victory. Collin County Judge John Roach, who presided over the original trial, was removed from the appeal process. Anthony's motion for a new trial is being handled by a different judge as the appeal hearing continues today and this week. Black Florida State Representative Angie Nixon's decisive victory in Florida's Democratic U.S. Senate primary is drawing national attention from political analysts and potential donors. At least one expert says the margin of Nixon's win suggests many Democratic voters are looking for a different strategy than the party's traditional moderate approach. Political pundits also say Nixon's victory, despite being heavily outspent, shows money alone does not determine the outcome of elections. And mosquitoes are a health concern in Africa, the largely Black Caribbean and South Florida, where many Black people live. While marking World Mosquito Day, Black Miami-Dade County Solid Waste Director Dr. Anisha Daniel urges Florida residents to fight the bite while the area faces an active mosquito-borne illness alert.
6: We stress the significance of mosquito control and the surveillance and the science around mosquito bites and the transmission of those diseases.
23: Health officials have confirmed several locally acquired cases of dengue fever in two South Florida counties alone. Dr. Daniel, who is Black, says surveillance teams are monitoring 300 square miles of traps, and she reminds homeowners that eliminating backyard standing water is critical to stopping the spread. For more stories of interest to the Black community, log on to BINnews.com. You can also check us out on all social media platforms. I'm Mike Stevens on your home for Black News First, the Black Information Network.
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24: I'm Uptown Angela on the Black Information Network. In 1895, Mary Fields, also known as Stagecoach Mary, became the first African-American woman to become a U.S. Postal Service Star Route Carrier. She was hired because she was the fastest at hitching a team of six horses. She drove her route with horses and a mule named Moses. Born a slave in 1832 in Tennessee, Mary had a reputation for wearing men's clothes, smoking, drinking, and shooting guns. Before becoming a mail carrier, she worked for 10 years at a convent, but her lifestyle led her to being kicked out of the mission. As a star carrier in Cascade, Montana, her job was to protect the mail on her route from thieves and bandits and to deliver mail. She was the only second woman in the United States and the first African-American woman to serve in that role. When she died in December 1914, she had one of the largest funerals ever in Cascade. And that's a fact. I'm Uptown Angela on the Black Information Network.
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25: I'm Kevin Brown on your home for 24/7 news, the Black Information Network. And here's what's happening right now. Police are investigating a double homicide on Chicago's West Side. Correspondent Perry Williams has more.
26: The family of Joanne Perry says she was an innocent bystander as she was on her way to the store in the 300 block of South Pulaski.
27: 10 seconds is all it takes to think about the outcomes, the course of which caused other people pain and heartbreak.
2: It's just not right.
26: Authorities say the second victim was the target, and he died from multiple gunshot wounds. The shooter and another suspect left the scene in a black vehicle. I'm Perry Williams.
25: One person is injured following a shooting at a park in West Seattle, Washington State. The Seattle Police Department says a 40-year-old man was shot around 1:50 yesterday afternoon in Rocks Hill Park. Firefighters found him suffering from multiple gunshot wounds and took him to the hospital, where he was last listed in serious condition. Police say they're still searching for the suspect. A black man, Anthony Alonzo, who had been arrested on murder charges in the San Francisco Bay Area, had always maintained his innocence. The Alameda County District Attorney's Office recently dismissed the murder case against him due to a lack of proof and problems with the evidence. Ballistic tests on the suspected murder weapon ultimately vindicated Alonzo, confirming his innocence. Despite spending almost 2 years in jail, he was released after the case was dismissed. The victim, DeAndre Irvin, was shot and killed in Oakland in 2022, and Alonzo was arrested 2 weeks later, but was not charged until 2 years later. Crews are still working to restore power to thousands of customers in northwest Indiana after last week's storm. Gary, Indiana, with the largest black population in the state, has the most residents impacted by the storms in the area. The Northern Indiana Public Service Company says it's working around the clock to resolve the issue, including bringing in assistance from out of state. The company expects power to be restored to remaining customers in Gary by midnight on August 25th. And now to the San Francisco Bay Area. A teenager is in hot water for allegedly bringing a gun to school in San Francisco. Police officers were called to a school on Scott Street late Wednesday morning after the student was allegedly found with the firearm. No injuries were reported, and there was no threat to the school. The suspect was taken into custody, and charges against them are pending. Seattle Public Schools and the Seattle Education Association are in a race against time to reach a new contract agreement before the start of the upcoming school year. The current contract is set to expire on August 31st, and the teachers' union has threatened to strike if the deal isn't reached. The union's bargaining proposals focus on student outcomes, including reasonable class sizes, support for students' social, emotional, and behavioral needs, and improvements to the special education program. While the school district is facing an $87 million budget deficit, the union is asking for salary increases at a more modest rate. Parents are hopeful that the 2026-2027 school year won't be delayed, with some expressing support for educators in the labor negotiations. I'm Kevin Brown on your home for Black News First, the Black Information Network.
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6: 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The Black Information Network is not just a news service, it's a public service. 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With Black News First, this is the Black Information Network.
9: The opinions, beliefs, and viewpoints expressed in this commentary are those of the author and do not necessarily represent those of BIN and its founding partners and employees.
13: Who are we choosing to celebrate, and have we lowered the standard for who we admire? I'm James T. Harris, and I have something to say. Why is it that we so often demonize Justice Clarence Thomas while celebrating people like Benjamin Crump? One man has spent decades earning a reputation as one of the most influential legal thinkers in America. The other is a high-profile civil rights attorney who has become a celebrity in today's media culture. Whether you agree with either of them politically isn't my point. My question is, when did celebrity become more valuable than excellence? I miss the days when Black America produced legal giants like Charles Hamilton Houston, the architect of the strategy that dismantled Jim Crow, and the mentor who helped shape Thurgood Marshall. I think about attorneys like Johnny Cochran, people whose skill, preparation, and courtroom excellence commanded respect. Today, too often, we've replaced the pursuit of excellence with political loyalty. Take Supreme Court Justice Ketanji Brown Jackson. During her confirmation hearing, she declined to answer a question about the definition of a woman, saying she wasn't a biologist. That answer may have satisfied a political moment, but it left many Americans wondering whether straightforward questions are now filtered through ideology instead of common sense. Here's my concern. If we're asking judges to interpret the Constitution, we should expect clarity, courage, and intellectual honesty, not carefully crafted political answers. Black America has to demand more from the people who represent us. We don't have to applaud someone simply because they share our skin color or our politics. We should celebrate character, competence, and conviction. And one more thing, not everything that calls itself progress actually moves us forward. Sometimes progress is just another word for abandoning common sense. I'm James T. Harris for the Black Information Network.
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15: Here's what's trending this hour. The USS Abraham Lincoln is being relieved in the Middle East, with reports saying the USS George Washington has arrived to take over operations. The transition means the San Diego-based Lincoln and its crew of roughly 5,000 sailors could soon head home after departing in November. The deployment set a modern aircraft carrier record for time spent at sea, raising concerns among families and supporters. I'm Bree Wood with what's trending.
1: 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Covering the latest news, sports, and events at our historically black colleges and universities. Here's Morgan Wood.
16: An HBCU graduate is turning a football career into a career in television news, and his journey is getting national attention. Brock Morgan, a former Howard University football player and broadcast journalism major, landed a reporting and anchoring job with Fox 54 in Huntsville, Alabama, after submitting 223 job applications. Morgan graduated magna cum laude from Howard before earning a master's in sports media from Northwestern's Medill School of Journalism. At Howard, he played linebacker on back-to-back MEAC championship teams in 2022 and 2023 while turning his student-athlete experience into media opportunities, including 11 NIL deals and a national journalism scholarship. Now he's taking that HBCU-trained voice into the newsroom, proving that the path from the yard to the newsroom can be just as powerful. With the latest in HBCU news, I'm Morgan Wood on the Black Information Network.
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7: I'm Ashley Young on the Black Information Network. Quakers have a long history of abolition. They saw the slave trade as a grave injustice against their fellow man and used the Golden Rule to argue against such inhumane treatment. Slavery would persist through the close of the Civil War, but the 1688 Germantown Quaker petition against slavery was the first document created in America that condemned slavery. And that's a fact. I'm Ashley Young on the Black Information Network.
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16: Tyga is embracing artificial intelligence in his music, and it's sparking a bigger conversation about where the technology fits in the creative process. The California rapper says he used AI-generated synthesizers while working on his new 80s-inspired album, Starface. Tyga has defended the technology as another creative tool, comparing its use to the evolution of autotune. His comments come as artists continue debating whether AI can coexist with or ultimately replace human creativity. Elsewhere in entertainment, comedian Drewski is taking his viral comedy career to scripted television. The comedian and creator is developing Collect and Praise, a series based on his popular megachurch scammer character. The move comes after Drewski expanded beyond social media, including hosting this year's BET Awards and building a growing presence in film and television. For both artists, the message is clear. The next phase of Black entertainment may be about creating your own lane and finding new ways to expand it. With the latest in entertainment, I'm Morgan Wood on the Black Information Network.
17: I'm Shea Diddy on the Black Information Network. In 2019, the St. John Will.i.am Coltrane African Orthodox Church observed its 50th anniversary. Based in San Francisco, the church uses John Coltrane's music as a source for religious discovery. Instead of singing traditional hymns, worshipers chant Coltrane's A Love Supreme, and there are monthly meditations where people commune with Coltrane's music. In 1965, Branzo King and his wife, Marina King, saw Coltrane live at San Francisco Jazz Club. The couple had a religious experience. They called it a sound baptism. In the years leading up to his death in 1967 at the age of 40, Coltrane's music had grown increasingly spiritual. He said that he wanted to be a saint, and in him, Branzo, who had wanted to be a preacher, had found his God. Instead of a mural of Jesus in the sanctuary, there is one of patron saint John Coltrane. And that's a fact. I'm Shea Diddy on the Black Information Network.
16: I'm Morgan Wood on your home for 24/7 News, the Black Information Network. A Maryland woman who attends Virginia State University is accused of hiding the man suspected of opening fire on the HBCU campus, injuring five people Sunday morning. 19-year-old Janaya Johnson is charged with a misdemeanor for allegedly hiding 19-year-old Cameron Harris in her dorm room closet. Johnson has since been released on her own recognizance. This comes as Harris made his first court appearance earlier this week and was arraigned virtually on 8 felony charges. He's being held without bond at the Chesterfield County Jail. Police are still investigating a motive, but say the shooting may have stemmed from an argument between Harris and the victims. His preliminary hearing is set for December 1st. Elsewhere, the Metropolitan Washington Airports Authority Board is approving a massive renovation project for Washington Dulles International Airport. Here's Authority Chief Jack Potter.
18: I just want to make sure that everyone understands that projection is a 12-year projection, so it's not tomorrow. There'll be a gradual buildup over time. And we believe that that's going to be a very, very competitive rate compared to other airports.
16: Speaking from the White House, President Trump recently shared his thoughts on the renovation project.
19: Now, this is all about the Dulles Airport remodeling. It's considered one of the worst airports anywhere in the world. We're going to make it maybe the best.
5: The $19.9 billion project includes new underground passenger tunnels, additional concourses, a renovated main terminal, and more. Airport leaders say the work will be funded through municipal bonds, airport revenue, and airline contributions. Construction is expected to begin next year and wrap up in 2039. This comes as a major event in Baltimore is showing the potential economic power of large-scale tourism, particularly in a city where nearly 6 in 10 residents are Black. According to an executive summary from the Living Classrooms Foundation, Sail 250 Maryland and Air Show Baltimore drew more than 608,000 visitors from June 24th through the 30th, generating an estimated $114.5 million regional economic impact. The report says the events generated a nearly 49-to-1 return on investment with $1.94 million in expenditures. For Baltimore's Black-owned businesses, the question now is how much of that visitor spending translates into lasting economic opportunity. And for the book lovers, there's plenty to look forward to around the DMV. Literacy remains an important issue in the Black community, with federal data showing gaps in adult reading proficiency, making access to books, authors, and educational resources especially important. The Library of Congress National Book Festival is this Saturday at the Walter E. Convention Center in Washington, D.C., featuring more than 80 authors, including Cynthia Erivo, Martin Scorsese, and Kate McKinnon. For tickets and the full schedule, visit loc.gov/bookfest. I'm Morgan Wood on the Black Information Network, your home for Black News First.
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11: New York City lawmakers are moving forward with plans to create an Office of Insurance Affordability aimed at helping residents and businesses manage rising insurance costs.
1: Happens here. A Black suspect is in custody after reportedly bringing a gun to the Toyota Center in Houston.
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28: Black Democrat and congressional leader Hakeem Jeffries spoke out this week, saying characterization of those arrested by ICE has not been true across the board.
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29: 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The online shopping giant is pushing a major expansion of its Prime Air drone delivery program into nearly 500 cities and towns across the U.S. by the end of the year. It's all part of the company's ambitious efforts to speed up deliveries. And it's not just limited to Prime members, but Prime members who are using the drone delivery service will get lower prices, like free delivery on eligible orders of $50 or more, and a delivery fee of just $2.99 for eligible orders under $50. And here's something else that's important. The items must be small enough to fit in the drone and are usually for items weighing 5 pounds or less. The expansion into more major cities means more customers could soon receive eligible orders by drone, with packages flown directly from local fulfillment centers to designated delivery locations. Amazon says the goal is to reduce delivery times and increase convenience. Money news at 24 and 54 minutes past each hour. 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
30: Home for 24/7 News, the Black Information Network. A Shelby County jury is returning different verdicts for two of the jailers charged in the death of a Black inmate. According to WHBQ, both jailers are also Black. Courtney Parham and Stavon Jones originally were charged and indicted for second-degree murder. However, the jury recently found Parham guilty of lesser charges, including criminally negligent homicide and reckless endangerment. Meanwhile, Jones was acquitted of all charges, WHBQ says. Video surveillance from October of 2022 shows several jailers struggling and fighting with Freeman. George Burks, the father of Freeman, says he's angered by the charges.
31: And I hope they get everything they got. I wish death on them.
30: Strong words from Mr. Burks. He also tells Fox 13 he is not satisfied that one of the jailers was let free without any charges in the death of his son.
31: Jones, he got away. A lot of them got away.
0: Paul-Am, he just sacrificed for them.
8: Freeman's mother, Kimberly Freeman, says it's been an emotional roller coaster ride, but she says she has remained strong through the four-year ordeal.
12: I stand here with my head held high, my face still trusting and leaning and depending on God for everything, because it's been 4 years. And to try to get justice and grieve at the same time, it's not for the weak.
8: Parham is slated to be sentenced in September, WHBQ says. All across the United States, law enforcement agencies are collaborating to fight crime in their cities. In one of the most recent results reported, a special guns and drug seizure operation has netted almost 200 guns. According to WKYC, the operation was described as a local initiative in Northeast Ohio to combat violent crime. The initiative is titled Operation Northern Shield and reports 619 arrests, including 29 gang members taken in. The collaboration of law enforcement included those in Akron, Cleveland, Mansfield, and Toledo, all in northern Ohio. At a recent press conference in Akron, ATF Assistant Special Agent in Charge John Smerglia says the operation put a serious dent into violent crime.
14: Every one of these guns was destined for something that was nefarious or criminal in nature. So yeah. What you essentially have with every one of these firearms is a saved life, at least one.
8: The operation ran between May and July, WKYC says. As we've been reporting to you here on the Black Information Network, millions of people across parts of the South are getting baked by sweltering temperatures. Triple-digit heat is expected to linger across the southern plains to the southeast coast. Harsh conditions are prominent across part of the lower Mississippi Valley, while the most intense heat is expected to make its way back to the west in the coming days. The blood shortage crisis is continuing to be a great concern to the American Red Cross. African Americans are being encouraged to give blood, especially because it increases the chances for sickle cell patients being greatly served. Please consider donating blood. Visit redcrossblood.org. 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
21: Hope in the face of difficulty. Hope in the face of uncertainty. The audacity of hope.
22: I'm asking you to believe, not in my ability to bring about change, but in yours. Yes, we can.
1: Hope has a home, and it starts with us. Honoring legacies, overcoming barriers, pursuing justice, and empowering generations.
22: Hello, Chicago. It's good to be home.
15: Welcome to Hope Has a Home. I'm Bree Wood for the Black Information Network. When people visit the Obama Presidential Center, many arrive expecting to learn about history. And certainly, history is here. But spend a little time exploring the campus and you'll discover something else, that this place is also focused on the future. In many ways, the center is designed around a simple but powerful idea that investing in young people today can help strengthen communities tomorrow. The campus brings together spaces for learning, creativity, leadership development, wellness, and discovery, creating opportunities for the next generation to grow and thrive.
22: I am absolutely confident that we are going to be able to, together, create something that isn't there right now. And that is an architecture, a platform whereby all the young people around the world, they're going to have a better idea of just how it is that they can harness their own power and create the kind of world that we all want.
15: One of the clearest examples is home court. Home court is much more than a basketball facility. The Obama Foundation describes it as a space inspired by the power of sports, mentorship, and connection. While it features an NBA regulation-sized court, the real focus is helping people develop skills that extend far beyond the game. Think about what that can mean.

0: find inspiration. A future public servant might hear a speaker who sparks a lifelong commitment to community engagement. Sometimes a single conversation, performance, or experience can change the direction of a person's life. And then there's the campus library. The Obama Presidential Center's Chicago Public Library branch offers interactive media areas, quiet reading spaces, and the Presidential Reading Room. It's a place where curiosity and learning are always welcome. Former First Lady Michelle Obama has always spoken on the importance of education and perseverance, especially for young people.
1: When I encountered doubters, when people told me that I wasn't going to cut it, I didn't let that stop me. In fact, I used that negativity to fuel me, to keep me going. And I am here today because I want you to know that my story can be your story.
0: For students, families, and lifelong learners, the library reinforces the idea that education doesn't end when the school day is over. Learning is something we carry with us throughout our lives. When you step back and look at the entire campus, a larger picture begins to emerge. 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Because ultimately, the true impact of the Obama Presidential Center may not be measured by the buildings themselves. 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To learn more about the Obama Presidential Center and for ticket information, visit Obama.org. The Obama Foundation is a nonprofit collaborator of the Black Information Network. I'm Bree Wood for the Black Information Network.
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forget me nots. 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Let me explain. Okay, surely you know this song, right?

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4: 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Here's what's happening in your region right now. A Black D.C. council member is preparing to face trial on federal bribery charges. Jury selection in the case against Ward 8 council member Trayon White is scheduled to begin September 11th. During a hearing Tuesday, the judge ordered two proposed juror questions to be rewritten. White was arrested in 2024 and is accused of accepting bribes in exchange for helping direct violence interruption contracts to specific vendors. An intern at Virginia Theological Seminary in Alexandria has uncovered a significant piece of history. While reviewing archival materials earlier this year, Nick Gentry discovered an original draft of Martin Luther King Jr.'s famous letter from Birmingham jail. King wrote the letter in 1963 while jailed in Alabama for his role in civil rights demonstrations, responding to criticism from white religious leaders. Seminary officials say the document will be preserved and eventually displayed for the public. Chuck Brown Day is set to draw thousands to Fort DuPont Park this Saturday as D.C. celebrates the life and music of the godfather of go-go. The annual event hosted by the Department of Parks and Recreation will feature performances by Junkyard Band, Backyard Band, Experience Unlimited, and more. However, Chuck Brown's family says it is no longer supporting the event, citing concerns that the celebration no longer reflects the collaboration and respect they believe his legacy deserves. Despite the split, organizers say they're looking forward to another big turnout, with gates opening at 11 a.m. and music beginning at 2 p.m.
5: This is what progress looks like.
4: More than a year after construction began, Norfolk, Virginia's $750 million resort casino is rising fast, with the hotel tower now six stories tall and about halfway to its final height. So far, crews have used more than 1,000 tons of steel and poured 35,000 cubic yards of concrete. Black General Manager Ron Bailey says the project remains on schedule and on budget for a late 2027 opening.
5: And then we put 3,000 piles in the ground here to make sure that we have a great stable platform.

0: for this project.
1: The Boyd Gaming and Pamunkey Indian Tribe partnership will eventually feature a casino, 200-room hotel, restaurants, entertainment venues, and a 1,300-space parking garage, bringing what Bailey says will be major economic development to the area.
2: I want to acknowledge the events of the past several weeks. To ignore it or to pretend that it didn't happen would not be authentic, and that's simply not who I am. However, I want to point out that today is not the time or the place to have that discussion.
1: And now that Black Superintendent Crystal Hill is back at the helm, it's back to business as usual in Charlotte-Mecklenburg schools as the new school year approaches. Just 1 week after being reconfirmed by the school board, Hill says she's 100% confident CMS will be ready when classes begin August 25th. The district expects to serve more than 139,000 students and says about 98% of teaching positions will be filled on opening day. Officials also report fewer teacher vacancies than last year and say transportation services are on track despite a shortage of bus drivers. Hill declined to discuss the board's recent review of her performance, saying the focus right now is on a successful start to the school year. For more on these stories, plus international, national, state, and local news impacting the Black community, listen to the Black Information Network on the iHeartRadio app or log on to BINnews.com. 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
5: 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My father, Muhammad Ali, was more than a champion in the ring. He was a global voice for courage, conviction, faith, and justice. The Muhammad Ali Center celebrates his life, his principles, and his willingness to stand for something bigger than himself, reminding us of the power of purpose. To learn more about

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4: Hakeem Jeffries set the record straight, saying that he does not support the Democratic Socialists of America.
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6: The opinions, beliefs, and viewpoints expressed in this commentary are those of the author and do not necessarily represent those of BIN and its founding partners and employees. Now it's time to bring the funk with Roland S. Martin.
7: How many times have y'all heard me say ballots always beats bucks? In Florida, U.S. Senate race, Alex Vindman raised $16.4 million, racked up numerous endorsements. State Representative Angie Nixon raised barely more than $1 million, and then she crushes him in the Democratic primary. I talked to her on Roland Martin Unfiltered about how she won.
8: This was all about good old grassroots organizing. And so I have been an organizer for nearly two decades here in the state of Florida, and I've built up a coalition all across the state of Florida. I don't know why people seem to forget that I have led statewide organizations working to build power in low-income and hardworking communities for nearly two decades. And we had a great message, and Ashley Moody and Donald Trump, they're so out of touch. And we were able to really talk about the issues that people cared about. The fact that they were working less and less and less and making more money and getting richer. And meanwhile, hardworking everyday people were working more and still struggling just to stay ahead. And so the people across the state of Florida, across this country, they are tired of the status quo. They are tired of the same old thing. They are tired of politicians that are only looking out for their billionaire friends and family and these corrupt corporations and campaign donors. They're ready for change and they trust me, right? Like, I have been doing the work for, again, nearly two decades. And so the people in the state of Florida trust me. I ran up numbers in Duval County where I'm from, 80%. I'm so happy that my county turned out for me. It was amazing.
7: And if we turn out in November, she could win. I'm Roland Martin of the Black Information Network.
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9: Here's what's trending this hour. The USS Abraham Lincoln is being relieved in the Middle East, with reports saying the USS George Washington has arrived to take over operations. The transition means the San Diego-based Lincoln and its crew of roughly 5,000 sailors could soon head home after departing in November. The deployment set a modern aircraft carrier record for time spent at sea, raising concerns among families and supporters. I'm Bree Wood with what's trending.
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10: MLB Network is set to premiere an original documentary commemorating the 25th anniversary of the tragic events of September 11th. When America Took the Field will make its debut September 10th and take a deep dive into how baseball brought Americans together following one of the darkest days in the nation's history. The two-hour documentary will include exclusive interviews with several baseball legends, including Hall of Famers like Ken Griffey Jr. and many more. Former President George W. Bush's ceremonial first pitch before Game 3 of the 2001 World Series at Yankee Stadium will be explored as the documentary looks at how the game of baseball turned into an embodiment of resilience. And 11-time WNBA All-Star Neka Ogwumike will retire at the end of the current season. In an interview, the Los Angeles Sparks star told Boardroom she feels at peace and fulfilled by everything she's received and given to basketball. Neka was drafted first overall by LA in 2012 and is the franchise's all-time leader in scoring, field goals, steals, and double-doubles. For the past 10 years, the Black 35-year-old has been the president of the Players Union. With the latest in sports, I'm Misty Jordan on the Black Information Network, your home for Black news first.
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album, he was accepting submissions of songs. Enter Brother Number Two. Brother Number Two submits a song for Brother Number One's album, but Brother Number One says, uh-uh, that's trash. So Brother

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2: Well, Wu-Tang Clan fans have a new documentary to look forward to. Netflix has acquired The Disciple, a Wu-Tang Fable, a feature-length film that explores the legendary group's impact through the eyes of devoted fans and the culture they helped create. The documentary is set to premiere on the streaming platform in October and features appearances from several Wu-Tang members, offering insights into the group's legacy, influence, and enduring connection with generations of listeners. And Jamie Foxx is returning to stand-up with a brand new Hulu comedy special. The Oscar-winning actor and comedian announced Jamie Foxx, Take Care of Yourself, which premieres October 7th on Hulu and Disney Plus internationally. The special is being described as Foxx's most personal and honest chapter yet, following his acclaimed 2024 Netflix special that addressed his recovery from a serious 2023 medical emergency. Foxx says he's bringing a fresh perspective to the stage, blending comedy, life lessons, and self-care. The special marks his first stand-up project for Hulu. With the latest in entertainment at 17 and 47 minutes past each hour, I'm Bree Wood on the Black Information Network, your home for Black News First.
1: On August 7th, 1948, Alice Coachman made history as the first Black woman to win an Olympic gold medal. Her victory in the high jump at the London Olympic Summer Games cemented her legacy as a trailblazer in sports and beyond. Coachman was born in Albany, Georgia in 1923 and grew up in the segregated South, where opportunities for Black athletes, particularly women, were scarce. Despite these challenges, her determination was undeniable. She trained barefoot on dirt roads with homemade equipment, proving that passion can overcome the biggest obstacles. At the 1948 Olympics, Coachman's high jump cleared the bar at 5'6" 1/8", and she became the first Black woman to win a gold medal. Beyond the track, Coachman became a role model and advocate for young athletes, encouraging them to pursue their dreams regardless of any barriers along the way. As we celebrate all of our country's gold medal winners, let's also take a moment to remember Alice Coachman, the first Black woman to win an Olympic gold medal. This is Bree Wood for the Black Information Network. The biggest Black news every 30 minutes.
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4: Black Information Network. You may know this story, even if you don't live in Georgia. If you lived, worked, or passed through West Georgia since 1988, this could be about you. Investigators call the Black suspect the West Georgia Monster. Police say Bobby Lee Hart Jr. targeted women along the Highway 92 corridor in Douglas, Cobb, and now Paulding counties. The number of known victims just nearly doubled from 13 to 25.
5: He would target women who were in vulnerable situations, offer them ride and other assistances. We are very cognizant that sometimes survivors have healed and they don't want to reopen that wound. We are going to listen to what they have to say.
4: That's DA Robert Lane. Hart's already charged in Douglas and Cobb counties. He's held in the Cobb County Jail, and Lane wants to build an ironclad case against him. He's asking for other survivors to come forward. If you have information, call the Paulding County DA's office. The state of Georgia is now paying $47 million to help cover federal SNAP cuts. One Black Georgia farmer says he already has a solution.
6: That we were going to go into our local farmers' markets, and instead of taking vegetables for sale, we started taking grow bags already planted and donating them to people that came to the farmers' market so that they would start growing some of their own food rather than coming looking for food at the farmers' market.
4: That's Bobby Wilson of Metro Atlanta Urban Farm. He's taking that model national this October at Planted, a food security conference at Clark Atlanta University. Another new national movement is demanding change for hardworking Americans priced out of their own health care. The Robert Wood Johnson Foundation is launching One Nation Overcharged, a campaign aimed at pushing lawmakers to act on the rising cost of care. The problem is showing up state by state. In Georgia, 36% of residents say they've skipped health care they needed because they couldn't afford it. 22% have skipped their medications to save money, and 16% are spending more than a tenth of their income on out-of-pocket care alone. I asked Camille Busset, Executive Vice President of Programs at the Foundation, what the movement is built to do.
7: The One Nation Overcharged campaign is a national people-powered campaign that is demanding a healthcare system that puts health over profits, and that works for everyone. And we're excited because the campaign is really inspiring people to start important conversations about the rising cost of healthcare.
4: Organizers say they need more voices to push lawmakers toward real change. And federal forecasters warn Louisiana's dangerous heat could intensify again late next week. The National Oceanic and Atmospheric Administration has heat alerts across southeast Louisiana through Friday, with heat indexes potentially reaching 113 degrees. Forecasters at the Climate Prediction Center say an unusually strong high-pressure ridge could drive another round of extreme heat late next week. The nonstop baking heat could also spark rapid drought as dry ground loses the last of its moisture. I'm Esther Dillard on your home for Black News First, the Black Information Network.
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2: The IRS says Americans got a much bigger tax payday this year. According to a new Government Accountability Office report, the IRS issued about $296 billion in tax refunds during the 2026 filing season. That is a whopping 17% year-over-year increase, totaling roughly $43 billion more than the 2025 filing season. And according to MoneyWise.com, it was not just because more people were filing. The average refund increased by $333. The IRS also sent out over 8 million additional refunds compared to last year. The White House is affectionately calling the increase the Trump bump, saying the larger refunds are a result of recent tax changes included in President Trump's One Big Beautiful Bill. The Government Accountability Office says new tax deductions like the no tax on tips and no tax on overtime help taxpayers get more money back. Money News at 24 and 54 minutes past each hour. I'm Nicole Deal on your home for Black News First, the Black Information Network.
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3: We're on your home for 24/7 News, the Black Information Network. Dozens of protesters, many of whom are Black, showed up in support of Father Michael Flager outside of the Archdiocese headquarters in Chicago. They showed up for Flager, who is facing sexual abuse allegations. Protesters say Flager should be restored back in the pulpit immediately.
4: And he has a lot of haters out there, basically because of his stance, of his support for the Black community. He's a strong advocate for the uplift of the Black community.
5: They're trying to hurt Father Mike. The longer the wait, the greater the hurt.
3: Meanwhile, the Chicago Archdiocese says they're committed to conducting a thorough and impartial investigation. They will not be pressured into giving special treatment to anyone. A letter was sent to church leaders accusing Flager of sexually abusing a minor female more than 30 years ago. The Lil Durk trial has begun with jury selection almost 2 years after the Chicago rapper's arrest for murder for hire. This is in connection with an attempted hit on Quando Rondo that resulted in the death of the rapper's cousin. The judge is allowing background checks on potential jurors, with the defense team successfully arguing for this measure. Lil Durk faces several charges, including conspiracy to commit murder for hire and the use of firearms in furtherance of a crime of violence resulting in death. The trial is expected to be lengthy and complex, with evidence such as texts, music videos, and interviews being allowed for presentation. We'll continue to update you on this story. We've learned about the discovery of Ku Klux Klan recruitment flyers in Dearborn Heights, located just west of Detroit. This comes after an anti-Muslim demonstration surrounding the Dearborn City Council meeting. The flyers, linked to the Trinity White Knights of the Ku Klux Klan in Ohio, included a QR code and messages promoting so-called neighborhood patrols. The discovery comes days after a crusader march organized by right-wing activist Jake Lang and Detroit pastor Lorenzo Sewell drew protesters. This fall, public schools in Michigan will implement a new state law banning cell phones from classrooms. The Detroit Public Schools Community District has announced its plans for students, many of whom are Black, to be phone-free during school hours. Governor Gretchen Whitmer led the legislation to prioritize academic success and support youth mental health. Now, our Washington Roundup. An aircraft carrier named after a Black military hero may be renamed after President Trump. The USS Doris Miller is named after a World War II sailor who dragged wounded soldiers to safety during the attack on Pearl Harbor and shot down a Japanese fighter plane with an anti-aircraft gun. He became the first Black service member to receive the Navy's second highest honor, the Navy Cross. The White House is announcing new sanctions against Cuba as part of the Trump administration's pressure campaign against Havana. The latest sanctions are aimed at leaders of the Cuban Institute of Friendship with the Peoples, with Secretary of State Marco Rubio saying exploits educational exchange in order to radicalize subversives. He said in a statement the Trump administration will not stand by while a hostile foreign power seeks to exploit our freedoms. And that's your Washington Roundup. I'm Mike Moore on your home for 24/7 News, the Black Information Network.
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7: I'm Kevin Brown with another look at modern-day Black history you should know. On January 6, 2021, as chaos engulfed the U.S. Capitol,
8: multiple capital entries,
7: a group of Black officers stood as pillars of resilience and bravery. Among them was Capitol Police Officer Eugene Goodman, who diverted rioters away from the Senate chamber, potentially saving countless lives. Lieutenant Michael Byrd also faced a dire situation, protecting lawmakers from an advancing mob. His decisive actions safeguarded those entrusted to his care. And Officer Harry Dunn fought back against physical threats and racial slurs, standing firm in the defense of the Capitol and democracy. These Black officers and many others remind us that the strength of our democracy lies in those who protect it. So let's never forget to honor their heroism and strive for a nation worthy of their sacrifice. For the Black Information Network, I'm Kevin Brown.
9: I'm Bree Wood with BIN News Now. Questions remain after a 19-year-old was found dead inside a Staten Island, New York apartment. Sources say the teen appeared severely malnourished with marks on his wrists and ankles.
10: I'm wondering how nobody else knew. I live right here. The walls are pretty thin.
9: Investigators are looking into the circumstances surrounding his death as the medical examiner works to determine a cause. The North Carolina community is mourning the loss of Sheramie Gwinnett Dillard, a respected girls basketball coach who was found stabbed to death in her Raleigh home. Authorities have charged her boyfriend with first-degree murder as the investigation continues. And community activist Amariana Mari Kopany, known as Little Miss Flint, is working to recover after supplies for a back-to-school giveaway were destroyed during a break-in at a Michigan storage unit. Kopany says she remains committed to helping hundreds of local children and is seeking community support to replace the lost items. Get BIN News Now on demand 24/7 on the iHeartRadio app.
11: I'm Mike Stevens on your home for Black News First, the Black Information Network. Here's your top headlines this hour. The Black alleged gunman at the White House Correspondents' Dinner in April appeared in federal court today. Black Los Angeles Mayor Karen Bass and Councilwoman Nithya Raman clashed in a debate with about 2.5 months to go until they face off in the November election. And in the city where Black superstar Michael Jackson and the Jackson 5 grew up, Gary, Indiana, it's been over a week since the lights went out for 21,000 residents, most of them Black, due to severe storms. Well, this is an update on the case of Black teenager Carmelo Anthony. Today, defense attorneys in Texas have been in court, continuing to fight for a retrial. Anthony was convicted of murdering a white teen at a track meet. He was sentenced to 35 years in prison. Shortly after his sentencing, Black civil rights activist Dr. Candace Matthews showed up to put the district attorney in Collin County on blast.
12: Did you know? Hold this, please.
13: I got you.
12: That there is a 75-page federal lawsuit for sexual harassment of the DA that was saying that Carmelo Anthony is a murderer. Well, you need to be a registered sex offender, sucker.
11: Come on. Well, this week, Carmelo Anthony's defense team got a small victory. Collin County Judge John Roach, who presided over the original trial, was removed from the appeal process. Anthony's motion for a new trial is being handled by a different judge as the appeal hearing continues today and this week. Black Florida State Representative Angie Nixon's decisive victory in Florida's Democratic U.S. Senate primary is drawing national attention from political analysts and potential donors. At least one expert says the margin of Nixon's win suggests many Democratic voters are looking for a different strategy than the party's traditional moderate approach. Political pundits also say Nixon's victory, despite being heavily outspent, shows money alone does not determine the outcome of elections. And mosquitoes are a health concern in Africa, the largely Black Caribbean, and South Florida, where many Black people live. While marking World Mosquito Day, Black Miami-Dade County Solid Waste Director Dr. Anisha Daniel urges Florida residents to fight the bite while the area faces an active mosquito-borne illness alert.
8: We stress the significance of mosquito control and the surveillance and the science around mosquito bites and the transmission of those diseases.
11: Health officials have confirmed several locally acquired cases of dengue fever in two South Florida counties alone. Dr. Daniel, who is Black, says surveillance teams are monitoring 300 square miles of traps, and she reminds homeowners that eliminating backyard standing water is critical to stopping the spread. For more stories of interest to the Black community, log on to BINnews.com. 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
13: I'm Vanessa Tyler with a look at modern-day Black history you should know. September 11th, 2001, we will never forget. Amid the terror and destruction, countless heroes answered the call, running toward danger while others fled. Among them were Black firefighters and police officers who made the ultimate sacrifice. They were fathers, mothers, sons, daughters, courageous first responders who carried the weight of duty, knowing the risks. Firefighter Vernon Cherry, a gifted singer with Ladder 118 in Brooklyn, gave his life that day. NYPD officer Clinton Davis stood as a guardian of the city he loved. These heroes reflected the strength and resilience of their communities. Their sacrifices remind us of the unity and courage we are capable of, even in our darkest moments. This is Vanessa Tyler on your home for 24/7 Black News First, the Black Information Network.
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7: I'm Kevin Brown on your home for 24/7 news, the Black Information Network. And here's what's happening right now. Police are investigating a double homicide on Chicago's West Side. Correspondent Perry Williams has more.
14: The family of Joanne Perry says she was an innocent bystander as she was on her way to the store in the 300 block of South Pulaski.
15: 10 seconds is all it takes to think about the outcomes of the course of which caused other people pain and heartbreak. It's just not right.
14: Authorities say the second victim was the target, and he died from multiple gunshot wounds. The shooter and another suspect left the scene in a black vehicle. I'm Perry Williams.
7: One person is injured following a shooting at a park in West Seattle, Washington State. The Seattle Police Department says a 40-year-old man was shot around 1:50 yesterday afternoon in Rox Hill Park. Firefighters found him suffering from multiple gunshot wounds and took him to the hospital, where he was last listed in serious condition. Police say they're still searching for the suspect. A black man, Anthony Alonzo, who had been arrested on murder charges in the San Francisco Bay Area, had always maintained his innocence. The Alameda County District Attorney's Office recently dismissed the murder case against him due to a lack of proof and problems with the evidence. Ballistic tests on the suspected murder weapon ultimately vindicated Alonzo, confirming his innocence. Despite spending almost 2 years in jail, he was released after the case was dismissed. The victim, DeAndre Irvin, was shot and killed in Oakland in 2022, and Alonzo was arrested 2 weeks later, but was not charged until 2 years later. Crews are still working to restore power to thousands of customers in Northwest Indiana after last week's storm. Gary, Indiana, with the largest black population in the state, has the most residents impacted by the storms in the area. The Northern Indiana Public Service Company says it's working around the clock to resolve the issue, including bringing in assistance from out of state. The company expects power to be restored to remaining customers in Gary by midnight on August 25th. And now to the San Francisco Bay Area. A teenager is in hot water for allegedly bringing a gun to school in San Francisco. Police officers were called to a school on Scott Street late Wednesday morning after the student was allegedly found with the firearm. No injuries were reported, and there was no threat to the school. The suspect was taken into custody, and charges against them are pending. Seattle Public Schools and the Seattle Education Association are in a race against time to reach a new contract agreement before the start of the upcoming school year. The current contract is set to expire on August 31st, and the teachers' union has threatened to strike if the deal isn't reached. The union's bargaining proposals focus on student outcomes, including reasonable class sizes, support for students' social, emotional, and behavioral needs, and improvements to the special education program. While the school district is facing an $87 million budget deficit, the union is asking for salary increases at a more modest rate. Parents are hopeful that the 2026-2027 school year won't be delayed, with some expressing support for educators in the labor negotiations. I'm Kevin Brown on your home for Black News First, the Black Information Network. 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
17: Imagine you're walking down the street in New York City. 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
19: This is apology. 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
17: What would you apologize for?
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26: This line shouldn't be for apologies. 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Crazy. I don't believe this.
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27: I just use the name Mr. Apology because that's the simplest thing.
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17: I'm Marissa Bridge. 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And I saw Mr. Apology unravel.
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33: 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Our journalists come from the communities they report on, and that matters because representation shapes how stories are told and how truth is heard. We're not just chasing headlines. We're holding power accountable and lifting up the stories that others overlooked. You deserve to hear your news your way. That's why we're here. With Black News First, this is the Black Information Network.
34: The opinions, beliefs, and viewpoints expressed in this commentary are those of the author and do not necessarily represent those of BIN and its founding partners and employees.
35: Who are we choosing to celebrate, and have we lowered the standard for who we admire? I'm James T. Harris, and I have something to say. Why is it that we so often demonize Justice Clarence Thomas while celebrating people like Benjamin Crump? One man has spent decades earning a reputation as one of the most influential legal thinkers in America. The other is a high-profile civil rights attorney who has become a celebrity in today's media culture. Whether you agree with either of them politically isn't my point. My question is, when did celebrity become more valuable than excellence? I miss the days when Black America produced legal giants like Charles Hamilton Houston, the architect of the strategy that dismantled Jim Crow, and the mentor who helped shape Thurgood Marshall. I think about attorneys like Johnny Cochran, people whose skill, preparation, and courtroom excellence commanded respect. Today, too often, we've replaced the pursuit of excellence with political loyalty. Take Supreme Court Justice Ketanji Brown Jackson. During her confirmation hearing, she declined to answer a question about the definition of a woman, saying she wasn't a biologist. That answer may have satisfied a political moment, but it left many Americans wondering whether straightforward questions are now filtered through ideology instead of common sense. Here's my concern. If we're asking judges to interpret the Constitution, we should expect clarity, courage, and intellectual honesty, not carefully crafted political answers. Black America has to demand more from the people who represent us. We don't have to applaud someone simply because they share our skin color or our politics. We should celebrate character, competence, and conviction. And one more thing, not everything that calls itself progress actually moves us forward. Sometimes progress is just another word for abandoning common sense. I'm James T. Harris for the Black Information Network.
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2: Here's what's trending this hour. Hawaii is preparing for more potentially dangerous weather as Tropical Depression 2C moves across the Pacific. Forecasters say the system could bring heavy rain, flooding, and strong winds to parts of the islands this weekend. While it's expected to track farther south than Hurricane Lala, officials are monitoring conditions closely. As of the latest update, the depression was located about 800 miles southeast of Hilo. I'm Bree Wood with What's Trending.
1: 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Here's Morgan Wood.
3: An HBCU graduate is turning a football career into a career in television news. And his journey is getting national attention. Brock Morgan, a former Howard University football player and broadcast journalism major, landed a reporting and anchoring job with Fox 54 in Huntsville, Alabama, after submitting 223 job applications. Morgan graduated magna cum laude from Howard before earning a master's in sports media from Northwestern's Medill School of Journalism. At Howard, he played linebacker on back-to-back MEAC championship teams in 2022 and 2023 while turning his student-athlete experience into media opportunities, including 11 NIL deals and a national journalism scholarship. Now he's taking that HBCU-trained voice into the newsroom, proving that the path from the yard to the newsroom can be just as powerful. With the latest in HBCU news, I'm Morgan Wood on the Black Information Network.
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3: Young Miami is opening up about her mental health journey, revealing that she battled a deep depression even as her hit single Spin That became one of the songs of the summer. Speaking with Angela Yee, the rapper said the success didn't reflect the emotional struggles she was facing behind the scenes. Miami said she coped by staying busy and spending time in the studio, explaining that too much downtime often led to negative thoughts. She admitted there were days she stayed in bed crying despite her career highs. The former City Girl star said she plans to share more of her story in an upcoming documentary.
2: And in more entertainment news, Top Dog Entertainment is taking music, mentorship, and opportunity directly to HBCU campuses with its new TDE University Tour. The tour features live performances, student showcases, career development programs, and hands-on mentorship opportunities. Students will also have a chance to compete in a mobile recording studio contest, with winners earning cash prizes and opportunities to perform at major events, including the 2026 Cricket Celebration Bowl and the 2027 BET Awards. With the latest in entertainment at 17 and 47 minutes past each hour, I'm Bree Wood on the Black Information Network, your home for Black News First.
5: 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At the Black Information Network, we tell stories from Cleveland, Milwaukee, and Minneapolis, where legacy meets survival and pride moves with purpose. We sit with elders who remember when Motown meant more than music, it meant movement. We walk with artists painting Black features on city walls. We vibe with DJs spinning house, hip-hop, and freedom into every mix. Black folks here cook love into casseroles, build businesses in blitz zones, and still show up at city council meetings wearing their Sunday best. Even through loss, protests, and isolation, we persist. We don't just make culture, we protect it and pass it forward. From Lake Erie to Lake Street, Black Midwesterners hold it down with heart and hustle. Our cold doesn't stop the fire, and our pride speaks softly, but it stands firm. With Black News First, I'm Katie Gray on the Black Information Network.
3: I'm Morgan Wood on your home for 24/7 news, the Black Information Network. A Maryland woman who attends Virginia State University is accused of hiding the man suspected of opening fire on the HBCU campus, injuring five people Sunday morning. 19-year-old Janiyah Johnson is charged with a misdemeanor for allegedly hiding 19-year-old Cameron Harris in her dorm room closet. Johnson has since been released on her own recognizance. This comes as Harris made his first court appearance earlier this week and was arraigned virtually on eight felony charges. He's being held without bond at the Chesterfield County Jail. Police are still investigating a motive, but say the shooting may have stemmed from an argument between Harris and the victims. His preliminary hearing is set for December 1st. Elsewhere, the Metropolitan Washington Airports Authority Board is approving a massive renovation project for Washington Dulles International Airport. Here's Authority Chief Jack Potter.
6: I just want to make sure that everyone understands that projection is a 12-year projection, so it's not tomorrow. There'll be a gradual buildup over time. And we believe that that's going to be a very, very competitive rate compared to other airports.
3: Speaking from the White House, President Trump recently shared his thoughts on the renovation project.
7: Now, this is all about the Dulles Airport remodeling. It's considered one of the worst airports anywhere in the world. We're going to make it maybe the best.
3: The $19.9 billion project includes new underground passenger tunnels, additional concourses, a renovated main terminal, and more. Airport leaders say the work will be funded through municipal bonds, airport revenue, and airline contributions. Construction is expected to begin next year and wrap up in 2039. This comes as a major event in Baltimore is showing the potential economic power of large-scale tourism, particularly in a city where nearly 6 in 10 residents are Black. According to an executive summary from the Living Classrooms Foundation, Sail 250 Maryland and Air Show Baltimore drew more than 608,000 visitors from June 24th through the 30th, generating an estimated $114.5 million regional economic impact. The report says the events generated a nearly 49-to-1 return on investment with $1.94 million in expenditures. For Baltimore's Black-owned businesses, the question now is how much of that visitor spending translates into lasting economic opportunity. And for the book lovers, there's plenty to look forward to around the DMV. Literacy remains an important issue in the Black community, with federal data showing gaps in adult reading proficiency, making access to books, authors, and educational resources especially important. The Library of Congress National Book Festival is this Saturday at the Walter E. Convention Center in Washington, D.C., featuring more than 80 authors, including Cynthia Erivo, Martin Scorsese, and Kate McKinnon. For tickets and the full schedule, visit loc.gov/bookfest. I'm Morgan Wood on the Black Information Network, your home for Black News First.
8: Disrupting the system.
9: Louisiana Senator Bill Cassidy is taking aim at President Trump's executive order focused on childhood vaccine schedules.
10: For dismantling democracy.
11: Texas rules for mail-in ballots have been upheld by the conservative Fifth Circuit Court of Appeals. It requires a driver's license number or the last four digits of your Social Security
8: when it impacts our community.
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3: 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The online shopping giant is pushing a major expansion of its Prime Air drone delivery program into nearly 500 cities and towns across the U.S. by the end of the year. It's all part of the company's ambitious efforts to speed up deliveries, and it's not just limited to Prime members, but Prime members who are using the drone delivery service will get lower prices, like free delivery on eligible orders of $50 or more, and a delivery fee of just $2.99 for eligible orders under $50. And here's something else that's important. The items must be small enough to fit in the drone and are usually for items weighing 5 pounds or less. The expansion into more major cities means more customers could soon receive eligible orders by drone, with packages flown directly from local fulfillment centers to designated delivery locations. Amazon says the goal is to reduce delivery times and increase convenience. Money news at 24 and 54 minutes past each hour. I'm Nicole Deal on your home for Black News First, the Black Information Network.
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13: I'm Mike Island on your home for 24/7 News, the Black Information Network. A Shelby County jury is returning different verdicts for two of the jailers charged in the death of a black inmate. According to WHBQ, both jailers are also black. Courtney Parham and Stavon Jones originally were charged and indicted for second-degree murder. However, the jury recently found Parham guilty of lesser charges, including criminally negligent homicide and reckless endangerment. Meanwhile, Jones was acquitted of all charges, WHBQ says. Video surveillance from October of 2022 shows several jailers struggling and fighting with Freeman. George Burks, the father of Freeman, says he's angered by the charges.
14: And I hope they get everything they got. I wish death on them.
13: Strong words from Mr. Burks. He also tells Fox 13 he is not satisfied that one of the jailers was let free without any charges in the death of his son.
14: Jones, he got away. A lot of them got away. Paul Am, he just sacrificed for them.
13: Freeman's mother, Kimberly Freeman, says it's been an emotional roller coaster ride, but she says she has remained strong through the 4-year ordeal.
15: I stand here with my head held high. My face still trusting and leaning and depending on God for everything, because it's been 4 years. And to try to get justice and grieve at the same time, it's not for the weak.
13: Parham is slated to be sentenced in September, WHBQ says. All across the United States, law enforcement agencies are collaborating to fight crime in their cities. In one of the most recent results reported, a special guns and drug seizure operation has netted almost 200 guns. According to WKYC, the operation was described as a local initiative in Northeast Ohio to combat violent crime. The initiative is titled Operation Northern Shield and reports 619 arrests, including 29 gang members taken in. The collaboration of law enforcement included those in Akron, Cleveland, Mansfield, and Toledo, all in northern Ohio. At a recent press conference in Akron, ATF Assistant Special Agent in Charge John Smerglia says the operation put a serious dent into violent crime.
18: Every one of these guns was destined for something that was nefarious or criminal in nature. So yeah. What you essentially have with every one of these firearms is a saved life, at least one.
13: The operation ran between May and July, WKYC says. As we've been reporting to you here on the Black Information Network, millions of people across parts of the South are getting baked by sweltering temperatures. Triple-digit heat is expected to linger across the southern plains to the southeast coast. Harsh conditions are prominent across part of the lower Mississippi Valley, while the most intense heat is expected to make its way back to the west in the coming days. The blood shortage crisis is continuing to be a great concern to the American Red Cross. African Americans are being encouraged to give blood, especially because it increases the chances for sickle cell patients being greatly served. Please consider donating blood. Visit redcrossblood.org. 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
17: 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But let's see, all my God kids love Taylor Swift so much. Like, you have to hear the way that they sing this song. They're like, you have to listen, Gma, to the song. And look, and can I buy it? And can I get it? So it's definitely some Taylor Swift happening around me going on. And she's super cool. I also really appreciate the way that she writes music and plays music and everything. So she's dope. I like A$AP Rocky. I like A$AP Ferg, too. So, yeah, there's a lot of things I'm into.
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19: BIN News This Hour, I'm Terry McCready. Coming up, the USS Abraham Lincoln relieved at last. More stringent circumstances for green card holders. The WNBA striking a political chord, but the organization says it will not be used as a pawn. But first, here's BIN News Now.
20: President Trump says he wants the United States to remain the global leader in cryptocurrency and technology.
21: New financial technologies are extending this American dominance into the 21st century, and that's why we're focused on creating a clear regulatory framework.
20: Speaking at the White House, Trump highlighted support for Bitcoin and digital assets as officials launch a new advisory committee. Former Cook County Commissioner Richard Boykin has filed a complaint accusing Cook County Treasurer Maria Pappas of intimidation and official misconduct. Boykin, who is Black, alleges the dispute stemmed from criticism of Pappas's mayoral ambitions, while Pappas has defended her actions. And the Tupac Shakur murder trial resumes today in Las Vegas. Jurors this week heard recordings of Dwayne Keefe D. Davis discussing the events surrounding Shakur's 1996 killing. They were also shown photos of his autopsy. Davis is accused of orchestrating the murder. Get BIN News Now on demand 24/7 on the iHeartRadio app. Back to Terry McCready.
19: The USS Abraham Lincoln being relieved in the Middle East, this after President Trump declared concerns over the aircraft carrier was fake news. Maryland's Black Mayor Wes Moore blasting the president over his remarks.
22: The response of the president of the United States pisses me off, and it should piss all of us off. I would have hoped that since he's never been forward deployed, since he's never put on the uniform and sacrifice for this country, that he would have more compassion for the people who are willing to.
19: More on CNN. Multiple reports now confirm the replacement aircraft carrier, the USS George Washington, has arrived, giving the San Diego-based crew of the Lincoln a chance to return home. There have been concerns about the 5,000 crew members who departed San Diego back in November, setting a modern carrier record for time at sea. There could soon be tougher scrutiny for green card applicants when they're deemed a public charge, and that defines an individual who was primarily dependent on the government. Public charge guidance allows immigration officials to consider whether a U.S. citizen child of the applicant or one of their relatives has used health or social service programs, even if the applicant has

0: competing in women's sports. Her team, the Indiana Fever, played in Dallas yesterday, and there was plenty of conservative support.
1: We very much appreciate what Sophie is doing, but disappointed with the WNBA failing to create a policy to protect women in their sport.
0: Mary Elizabeth Castle with Texas Values held a rally outside the American Airlines Center. The WNBA Players Association said in a statement they welcome hard conversations but refuse to be used as political pawns. Philadelphia Mayor Sherelle Parker is excited about One Philly HBCU Week, October 27th through the 31st. The city will celebrate HBCU culture with a Battle of the Bands choir competition and much more. Two HBCU football games are also scheduled that week at Lincoln Financial Field. Stay informed, stay connected, and subscribe. 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
4: I'm Bill Black with another Bet You Didn't Know music fact. So I just got through reading Mariah Carey's book, The Meaning of Mariah Carey. And in it, she talks about her and Derek Jeter had a brief fling from 97 to 1998 towards the end of her marriage to Tommy Mottola. She also revealed that Derek was the inspiration for this song.

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3: I'm Amber Payton on your home for 24/7 news, the Black Information Network. Here's what's happening in your region right now. A black D.C. council member is preparing to face trial on federal bribery charges. Jury selection in the case against Ward 8 council member Trayon White is scheduled to begin September 11th. During a hearing Tuesday, the judge ordered two proposed juror questions to be rewritten. White was arrested in 2024 and is accused of accepting bribes in exchange for helping direct violence interruption contracts to specific vendors. An intern at Virginia Theological Seminary in Alexandria has uncovered a significant piece of history. While reviewing archival materials earlier this year, Nick Gentry discussed an original draft of Martin Luther King Jr.'s famous letter from Birmingham jail. King wrote the letter in 1963 while jailed in Alabama for his role in civil rights demonstrations, responding to criticism from white religious leaders. Seminary officials say the document will be preserved and eventually displayed for the public. Chuck Brown Day is set to draw thousands to Fort DuPont Park this Saturday as D.C. celebrates the life and music of the godfather of go-go. The annual event hosted by the Department of Parks and Recreation will feature performances by Junkyard Band, Backyard Band, Experience Unlimited, and more. However, Chuck Brown's family says it is no longer supporting the event, citing concerns that the celebration no longer reflects the collaboration and respect they believe his legacy deserves. Despite the split, organizers say they're looking forward to another big turnout with gates opening at 11 a.m. and music beginning at 2 p.m.
4: This is what progress looks like.
3: More than a year after construction began, Norfolk, Virginia's $750 million resort casino is rising fast, with the hotel tower now six stories tall and about halfway to its final height. So far, crews have used more than 1,000 tons of steel and poured 35,000 cubic yards of concrete. Black General Manager Ron Bailey says the project remains on schedule and on budget for a late 2027 opening.
4: And then we put 3,000 piles in the ground here to make sure that we have a great stable platform for this project.
3: The Boyd Gaming and Pamunkey Indian Tribe partnership will eventually feature a casino, 200-room hotel, restaurants, entertainment venues, and a 1,300-space parking garage, bringing what Bailey says will be major economic development to the area.
5: I want to acknowledge the events of the past several weeks. To ignore it or to pretend that it didn't happen would not be authentic, and that's simply not who I am. However, I want to point out that today is not the time or the place to have that discussion.
3: And now that Black Superintendent Crystal Hill is back at the helm, it's back to business as usual in Charlotte-Mecklenburg schools as the new school year approaches. Just 1 week after being

0: confirmed by the school board, Hill says she's 100% confident CMS will be ready when classes begin August 25th. The district expects to serve more than 139,000 students and says about 98% of teaching positions will be filled on opening day. Officials also report fewer teacher vacancies than last year and say transportation services are on track despite a shortage of bus drivers. Hill declined to discuss the board's recent review of her performance, saying the focus right now is on a successful start to the school year. For more on these stories, plus international, national, state, and local news impacting the Black community, listen to the Black Information Network on the iHeartRadio app or log on to BINnews.com. 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
3: This is Morgan Wood from the Black Information Network, sharing Black history around America. More than 200,000 Black soldiers fought in the Civil War, many for a freedom.

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1: Most people know about Restaurant Week, but not everyone knows there's a Black Restaurant Week born in Houston, Texas in 2016 and is now spreading to cities across the country. It's more than just menus. It's a movement.
2: And so we really want to create something that was more all-inclusive to the creative things we were seeing happening in the food scene.
1: That's one of the three founders, Fallon Farrell.
2: As we've grown through the years, we've literally watched businesses start off as like a pop-up food tent and now having like two or three locations.
1: From soul food kitchens to hidden gem caterers, Black Restaurant Week shines a light where it's long been missing. It's helped generate tens of millions of dollars for Black-owned businesses, keeping legacies alive and creating new ones. And it's part of Black history still being written every time a diner takes that first bite. I'm Esther Dillard for the Black Information Network.
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4: The NAACP has joined the family of Nolan Wells' legal team while attorneys say they're ready to make Nolan's phone available.
3: Happens here.
5: After more than two decades of delays, Detroit's Perfecting Church says its long-awaited new campus near 7 Mile Road and Wilbert Avenue is on track for completion by the end of the year.
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6: Earth, Wind & Fire drummer John Paris was hospitalized just before the band was set to perform with Lionel Richie in San Francisco.
3: The Black Information Network.
7: The opinions, beliefs, and viewpoints expressed in this commentary are those of the author and do not necessarily represent those of BIN and its founding partners and employees. Now it's time to bring the funk with Roland S. Martin.
8: How many times have y'all heard me say ballots always beats bucks? In Florida, U.S. Senate race, Alex Vindman raised $16.4 million, racked up numerous endorsements. State Representative Angie Nixon raised barely more than $1 million, and then she crushes him in the Democratic primary. I talked to her on Roland Martin Unfiltered about how she won.
9: This was all about good old grassroots organizing. And so I have been an organizer for nearly two decades here in the state of Florida, and I've built up a coalition all across the state of Florida. I don't know why people seem to forget that I have led statewide organizations working to build power in low-income and hardworking communities for nearly two decades. And we had a great message, and Ashley Moody and Donald Trump, they're so out of touch. And we were able to really talk about the issues that people cared about. The fact that they were working less and less and less and making more money and getting richer. And meanwhile, hardworking everyday people were working more and still struggling just to stay ahead. And so the people across the state of Florida, across this country, they are tired of the status quo. They are tired of the same old thing. They are tired of politicians that are only looking out for their billionaire friends and family and these corrupt corporations and campaign donors. They're ready for change and they trust me, right? Like, I have been doing the work for, again, nearly two decades. And so the people in the state of Florida trust me. I ran up numbers in Duval County where I'm from, 80%. I'm so happy that my county turned out for me. It was amazing.
8: And if we turn out in November, she could win. I'm Roland Martin of the Black Information Network.
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10: Here's what's trending this hour. Health officials are warning about a growing salmonella outbreak linked to certain jalapeno peppers. The CDC says more than 430 cases have been reported across 32 states, resulting in 57 hospitalizations. No deaths have been reported. Officials believe the true number of infections may be higher, since many people recover without seeking medical care or getting tested. Consumers are urged to check recall notices and food safety alerts. I'm Bree Wood with What's Trending.
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12: When America Took the Field will make its debut September 10th and take a deep dive into how baseball brought Americans together following one of the darkest days in the nation's history. The two-hour documentary will include exclusive interviews with several baseball legends, including Hall of Famers like Ken Griffey Jr. and many more. Former President George W. Bush's ceremonial first pitch before Game 3 of the 2001 World Series at Yankee Stadium will be explored as the documentary looks at how the game of baseball turned into an embodiment of resilience. And 11-time WNBA All-Star Neka Ogwumike will retire at the end of the current season. In an interview, the Los Angeles Sparks star told Boardroom she feels at peace and fulfilled by everything she's received and given to basketball. Neka was drafted first overall by LA in 2012 and is the franchise's all-time leader in scoring, field goals, steals, and double-doubles. For the past 10 years, the Black 35-year-old has been the president of the Players Union. With the latest in sports, I'm Misty Jordan on the Black Information Network, your home for Black News First.
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21: Comedians Eric Andre and Clayton English are settling a lawsuit over racial profiling at an Atlanta airport. Andre and English said they were racially profiled when they were stopped by Clayton County Police at Hartsfield-Jackson International Airport in 2021. Their attorneys announced this week that, as part of the settlement, Clayton County Police have agreed to wear body cameras while working at the airport. The remaining terms of the settlement were not disclosed. Meanwhile, in music news, Megan Thee Stallion is announcing a new partnership with Interscope Records. Under the deal, Interscope will provide the Houston rapper with global distribution and strategic support for her upcoming releases, while she retains full ownership of her masters and publishing. Megan will continue releasing music independently through her label Hot Girl Productions while maintaining ownership of her catalog. And the Tupac Shakur murder trial continues in Las Vegas. Dwayne Keefe D. Davis is accused of orchestrating Shakur's 1996 murder. He's pleaded not guilty and faces life behind bars if fully convicted. With the latest in entertainment news, I'm Morgan Wood on the Black Information Network. BINnews.com, your home for Black News First.
22: This is Morgan Wood on the Black Information Network with some Black sports trivia you should know. In the fast-paced world of pro football, the term sacking the quarterback is a key part of the game's vocabulary. But I bet you didn't know who created this phrase. The term sack was popularized in the 1960s by Black NFL Hall of Fame linebacker Deacon Jones. Jones, known for his pass-rushing style, coined the phrase to describe the act of tackling the quarterback behind the line of scrimmage to end the play. As a player, Deacon Jones revolutionized the defensive game, creating
21: a new role of pure pass rushers in football that would eventually evolve into the modern defensive end. His relentless pursuit of the quarterback became a defining feature of the defense. Today, sacking the quarterback is one of the most celebrated achievements in football, with defensive players aiming to tackle the quarterback each time the ball is snapped. It's now a term all football fans know and use, thanks to Black NFL Hall of Fame linebacker Deacon Jones. For the Black Information Network, I'm Morgan Wood.
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23: Esther Dillard on your home for 24/7 news, the Black Information Network. You may know this story, even if you don't live in Georgia. If you lived, worked, or passed through West Georgia since 1988, this could be about you. Investigators call the black suspect the West Georgia Monster. Police say Bobby Lee Hart Jr. targeted women along the Highway 92 corridor in Douglas, Cobb, and now Paulding counties. The number of known victims just nearly doubled from 13 to 25.
24: He would target women who were in vulnerable situations, offer them ride and other assistances. We are very cognizant that sometimes survivors have healed and they don't want to reopen that wound. We are going to listen to what they have to say.
23: That's DA Robert Lane. Hart's already charged in Douglas and Cobb counties. He's held in the Cobb County Jail, and Lane wants to build an ironclad case against him. He's asking for other survivors to come forward. If you have information, call the Paulding County DA's office. The state of Georgia is now paying $47 million to help cover federal SNAP cuts. One black Georgia farmer says he already has a solution.
25: That we were going to go into our local farmers' markets, and instead of taking vegetables for sale, we started taking grow bags already planted and donating them to people that came to the farmers' market, so that they would start growing some of their own food rather than coming looking for food at the farmer's market.
23: That's Bobby Wilson of Metro Atlanta Urban Farm. He's taking that model national this October at Planted, a food security conference at Clark Atlanta University. Another new national movement is demanding change for hardworking Americans priced out of their own health care. The Robert Wood Johnson Foundation is launching One Nation Overcharged, a campaign aimed at pushing lawmakers to act on the rising cost of care. The problem is showing up state by state. In Georgia, 36% of residents say they've skipped health care they needed because they couldn't afford it. 22% have skipped their medications to save money, and 16% are spending more than a tenth of their income on out-of-pocket care alone. I asked Camille Busset, Executive Vice President of Programs at the Foundation, what the movement is built to do.
26: The One Nation Overcharged campaign is a national people-powered campaign that is demanding a healthcare system that puts health over profits and that works for everyone. And we're excited because the campaign is really inspiring people to start important conversations about the rising cost of healthcare.
23: Organizers say they need more voices to push lawmakers toward real change. And federal forecasters warn Louisiana's dangerous heat could intensify again late next week. The National Oceanic and Atmospheric Administration has heat alerts across southeast Louisiana through Friday, with heat indexes potentially reaching 113 degrees. Forecasters at the Climate Prediction Center say an unusually strong high-pressure ridge could drive another round of extreme heat late next week. The nonstop baking heat could also spark rapid drought as dry ground loses the last of its moisture. I'm Esther Dillard on your home for Black News First, the Black Information Network.
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2: 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BIN New York.
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3: The IRS says Americans got a much bigger tax payday this year. According to a new Government Accountability Office report, the IRS issued about $296 billion in tax refunds during the 2026 filing season. That is a whopping 17% year-over-year increase, totaling roughly $43 billion more than the 2025 filing season. And according to MoneyWise.com, it was not just because more people were filing. The average refund increased by $333. The IRS also sent out over 8 million additional refunds compared to last year. The White House is affectionately calling the increase the Trump bump, saying the larger refunds are a result of recent tax changes included in President Trump's One Big Beautiful Bill. The Government Accountability Office says new tax deductions like the no tax on tips and no tax on overtime help taxpayers get more money back. Money news at 24 and 54 minutes past each hour. I'm Nicole Deal on your home for Black News First, the Black Information Network.
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4: Home for 24/7 News, the Black Information Network. The Lil Durk trial has begun with jury selection almost 2 years after the Chicago rapper's arrest for murder for hire. This is in connection with an attempted hit on Quando Rondo that resulted in the death of the rapper's cousin. The judge is allowing background checks on potential jurors, with the defense team successfully arguing for this measure. Lil Durk faces several charges, including conspiracy to commit murder for hire and the use of firearms in furtherance of a crime of violence resulting in death. The trial is expected to be lengthy and complex, with evidence such as texts, music videos, and interviews being allowed for presentation. We'll continue to update you on this story. Dozens of protesters, many of whom are Black, showed up in support of Father Michael Flager outside of the Archdiocese headquarters in Chicago. They showed up for Flager, who is facing sexual abuse allegations. Protesters say Flager should be restored back in the pulpit immediately.
5: And he has a lot of haters out there, basically because of his stance, of his support for the Black community. He's a strong advocate for the uplift of the Black community.
6: They're trying to hurt Father Mike. The longer the wait, the greater the hurt.
4: Meanwhile, the Chicago Archdiocese says they're committed to conducting a thorough and impartial investigation. They will not be pressured into giving special treatment to anyone. A letter was sent to church leaders accusing Flager of sexually abusing a minor female more than 30 years ago. We've learned about the discovery of Ku Klux Klan recruitment flyers in Dearborn Heights, located just west of Detroit. This comes after an anti-Muslim demonstration surrounding the Dearborn City Council meeting. The flyers, linked to the Trinity White Knights of the Ku Klux Klan in Ohio, included a QR code and messages promoting so-called neighborhood patrols. The discovery comes days after a crusader march organized by right-wing activist Jake Lang and Detroit pastor Lorenzo Sewell drew protesters. This fall, public schools in Michigan will implement a new state law banning cell phones from classrooms. The Detroit Public Schools Community District has announced its plans for students, many of whom are Black, to be phone-free during school hours. Governor Gretchen Whitmer led the legislation to prioritize academic success and support youth mental health. Now, our Washington Roundup. An aircraft carrier named after our Black military hero may be renamed after President Trump. The USS Doris Miller is named after a World War II sailor who dragged wounded soldiers to safety during the attack on Pearl Harbor and shot down a Japanese fighter plane with an anti-aircraft gun. He became the first Black service member to receive the Navy's second highest honor, the Navy Cross. The White House is announcing new sanctions against Cuba as part of the Trump administration's pressure campaign against Havana. The latest sanctions are aimed at leaders of the Cuban Institute of Friendship with the Peoples, with Secretary of State Marco Rubio saying exploits educational exchange in order to radicalize subversives. He said in a statement the Trump administration will not stand by while a hostile foreign power seeks to exploit our freedoms. And that's your Washington Roundup. I'm Mike Moore on your home for 24/7 News, the Black Information Network.
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8: In the Bay, Black culture isn't just lived, it's protected. At the Black Information Network, we document the resistance, reinvention, and realness that makes the Bay Area a Black cultural capital. In Oakland, history still breathes through murals of Huey Newton and the echoes of E-40. In Richmond, aunties still cook red beans on Sundays, and grandkids still get lined up with clippers in the kitchen. In San Francisco, you'll find poets hosting open mics in places where jazz never died. We uplift community gardens started by Black teachers. We follow youth groups organizing art shows that double as healing circles. Speak to parents fighting for their children's right to learn Black history in public schools. Yes, the Bay has changed, but our culture hasn't. From the steps of Lake Mirror to tech hubs run by Black coders, we see a new generation building while honoring the past. This isn't just a region, it's a reclamation, and the Black Bay is still here. With Black News First, this is Doug Davis on the Black Information Network.
9: Wood with BIN News Now. President Trump is delaying a planned round of tariffs on Canadian imports after announcing the two countries are nearing a trade agreement.
10: I think it's a very good deal for both parties. It's great for our farmers. Our farmers will no longer be held up because they were being hurt very badly by Canada.
9: The three-day pause puts a hold on 50% duties that were set to take effect while negotiators finalize details. The family of a Black Chicago mother fatally shot on the city's west side is mourning her loss and calling for justice. Police say Yolanda Chater was killed after an argument escalated into gunfire near the original Maxwell Street restaurant, and the suspect remains at large. And the Seattle Seahawks are reportedly moving forward with signing free agent cornerback Terrion Arnold despite his pending legal troubles. Arnold faces felony charges in Florida and is expected to be placed on the NFL's commissioner's exempt list, preventing him from playing while the case moves forward. Get BIN News Now on demand 24/7 on the iHeartRadio app.
11: I'm Mike Stevens on your home for Black News First, the Black Information Network. Here's your top headlines this hour. The Black alleged gunman at the White House Correspondents' Dinner in April appeared in federal court today. Black Los Angeles Mayor Karen Bass and Councilwoman Nithya Raman clashed in a debate with about 2.5 months to go until they face off in the November election. And in the city where Black superstar Michael Jackson and the Jackson 5 grew up, Gary, Indiana, it's been over a week since the lights went out for 21,000 residents, most of them Black, due to severe storms. Well, this is an update on the case of Black teenager Carmelo Anthony. Today, defense attorneys in Texas have been in court continuing to fight for a retrial. Anthony was convicted of murdering a white teen at a track meet. He was sentenced to 35 years in prison. Shortly after his sentencing, Black civil rights activist Dr. Candace Matthews showed up to put the district attorney in Collin County on blast.
12: Did you know? Hold this, please.
13: I got you.
12: That there is a 75-page federal lawsuit for sexual harassment of the DA that was saying that Carmelo Anthony is a murderer. Well, you need to be a registered sex offender, sucker.
13: Come on.
11: Well, this week, Carmelo Anthony's defense team got a small victory. Collin County Judge John Roach, who presided over the original trial, was removed from the appeal process. Anthony's motion for a new trial is being handled by a different judge as the appeal hearing continues today and this week. Black Florida State Representative Angie Nixon's decisive victory in Florida's Democratic U.S. Senate primary is drawing national attention from political analysts and potential donors. At least one expert says the margin of Nixon's win suggests many Democratic voters are looking for a different strategy than the party's traditional moderate approach. Political pundits also say Nixon's victory, despite being heavily outspent, shows money alone does not determine the outcome of elections. And mosquitoes are a health concern in Africa, the largely Black Caribbean and South Florida, where many Black people live. While marking World Mosquito Day, Black Miami-Dade County Solid Waste Director Dr. Anisha Daniel urges Florida residents to fight the bite while the area faces an active mosquito-borne illness alert.
13: We stress the significance of mosquito control and the surveillance and the science around mosquito bites and the transmission of those diseases.
11: Health officials have confirmed several locally acquired cases of dengue fever in two South Florida counties alone. Dr. Daniel, who is Black, says surveillance teams are monitoring 300 square miles of traps, and she reminds homeowners that eliminating backyard standing water is critical to stopping the spread. For more stories of interest to the Black community, log on to BINnews.com. You can also check us out on all social media platforms. I'm Mike Stevens on your home for Black News First, the Black Information Network.
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3: In Houston, Black culture runs deep. 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Where Megan told you to boss up. Where Big Mo and DJ Sprue slowed the city down to match its heart rate. We visit local shops on Alameda, where barbers serve as therapists. We sit with vendors selling everything from shea butter to political books on the corner of Blodgett and Ennis. And catch up with TSU students launching Black-owned startups between classes. Black Houston is spiritual and entrepreneurial. And even as the skyline rises and developers creep in, the soul of Black Houston holds steady. Because in the words of our elders, if you don't see us, you're not looking. I'm Nicole Deal with Black News First on the Black Information Network.
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14: I'm Kevin Brown on your home for 24/7 news, the Black Information Network. And here's what's happening right now. Police are investigating a double homicide on Chicago's west side. Correspondent Perry Williams has more.
15: The family of Joanne Perry says she was an innocent bystander as she was on her way to the store in the 300 block of South Pulaski.
16: 10 seconds is all it takes to think about the outcomes of the course of which caused other people pain and heartbreak. It's just not right.
15: Authorities say the second victim was the target, and he died from multiple gunshot wounds. The shooter and another suspect left the scene in a black vehicle. I'm Perry Williams.
14: One person is injured following a shooting at a park in West Seattle, Washington State. The Seattle Police Department says a 40-year-old man was shot around 1:50 yesterday afternoon in Rox Hill Park. Firefighters found him suffering from multiple gunshot wounds and took him to the hospital, where he was last listed in serious condition. Police say they're still searching for the suspect. A black man, Anthony Alonzo, who had been arrested on murder charges in the San Francisco Bay Area, had always maintained his innocence. The Alameda County District Attorney's Office recently dismissed the murder case against him due to a lack of proof and problems with the evidence. Ballistic tests on the suspected murder weapon ultimately vindicated Alonzo, confirming his innocence. Despite spending almost 2 years in jail, he was released after the case was dismissed. The victim, DeAndre Irvin, was shot and killed in Oakland in 2022, and Alonzo was arrested 2 weeks later, but was not charged until 2 years later. Crews are still working to restore power to thousands of customers in northwest Indiana after last week's storm. Gary, Indiana, with the largest black population in the state, has the most residents impacted by the storms in the area. The Northern Indiana Public Service Company says it's working around the clock to resolve the issue, including bringing in assistance from out of state. The company expects power to be restored to remaining customers in Gary by midnight on August 25th. And now to the San Francisco Bay Area. A teenager is in hot water for allegedly bringing a gun to school in San Francisco. Police officers were called to a school on Scott Street late Wednesday morning after the student was allegedly found with a firearm. No injuries were reported, and there was no threat to the school. The suspect was taken into custody, and charges against them are pending. Seattle Public Schools and the Seattle Education Association are in a race against time to reach a new contract agreement before the start of the upcoming school year. The current contract is set to expire on August 31st, and the teachers' union has threatened to strike if the deal isn't reached. The union's bargaining proposals focus on student outcomes, including reasonable class sizes, support for students' social, emotional, and behavioral needs, and improvements to the special education program. While the school district is facing an $87 million budget deficit, the union is asking for salary increases at a more modest rate. Parents are hopeful that the 2026-2027 school year won't be delayed, with some expressing support for educators in the labor negotiations. I'm Kevin Brown on your home for Black News First, the Black Information Network.
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19: 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Or does it come at a cost? This is Land of the Giants, a podcast about the biggest tech companies of our time, how they got their power, what they're doing with it, and how they're changing our lives in the process. 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
28: The opinions, beliefs, and viewpoints expressed in this commentary are those of the author and do not necessarily represent those of BIN and its founding partners and employees.
29: Who are we choosing to celebrate, and have we lowered the standard for who we admire? I'm James T. Harris, and I have something to say. Why is it that we so often demonize Justice Clarence Thomas while celebrating people like Benjamin Crump? One man has spent decades earning a reputation as one of the most influential legal thinkers in America. The other is a high-profile civil rights attorney who has become a celebrity in today's media culture. Whether you agree with either of them politically isn't my point. My question is, when did celebrity become more valuable than excellence? I miss the days when Black America produced legal giants like Charles Hamilton Houston, the architect of the strategy that dismantled Jim Crow, and the mentor who helped shape Thurgood Marshall. I think about attorneys like Johnny Cochran, people whose skill, preparation, and courtroom excellence commanded respect. Today, too often, we've replaced the pursuit of excellence with political loyalty. take Supreme Court Justice Ketanji Brown Jackson. During her confirmation hearing, she declined to answer a question about the definition of a woman, saying she wasn't a biologist. That answer may have satisfied a political moment, but it left many Americans wondering whether straightforward questions are now filtered through ideology instead of common sense. Here's my concern. If we're asking judges to interpret the Constitution, we should expect clarity, courage, and intellectual honesty, not carefully crafted political answers. Black America has to demand more from the people who represent us. We don't have to applaud someone simply because they share our skin color or our politics. We should celebrate character, competence, and conviction. And one more thing, not everything that calls itself progress actually moves us forward. Sometimes progress is just another word for abandoning common sense. I'm James T. Harris for the Black Information Network.
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0: What's trending this hour? Neutrogena is apologizing for dropping actress Hayden Panettiere as she battled postpartum depression back in 2015. Panettiere, who was then the face of the skincare brand, said in her memoir that her contract was terminated after she went public with her mental health struggles following the birth of her daughter. Neutrogena said it regrets making Panettiere feel unsupported and acknowledged that its response did not reflect the company's values. I'm Bree Wood with What's Trending.
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4: An HBCU graduate is turning a football career into a career in television news, and his journey is getting national attention. Brock Morgan, a former Howard University football player and broadcast journalism major, landed a reporting and anchoring job with Fox 54 in Huntsville, Alabama, after submitting 223 job applications. Morgan graduated magna cum laude from Howard before earning a master's in sports media from Northwestern's Medill School of Journalism. At Howard, he played linebacker on back-to-back MEAC championship teams in 2022 and 2023 while turning his student-athlete experience into media opportunities, including 11 NIL deals and a national journalism scholarship. Now he's taking that HBCU-trained voice into the newsroom, proving that the path from the yard to the newsroom can be just as powerful. With the latest in HBCU news, I'm Morgan Wood on the Black Information Network.
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5: I'm Shay Diddy on the Black Information Network. In 2019, the St. John Will.i.am Coltrane African Orthodox Church observed its 50th anniversary. Based in San Francisco, the church uses John Coltrane's music as a source for religious discovery. Instead of singing traditional hymns, worshipers chant Coltrane's A Love Supreme, and there are monthly meditations where people commune with Coltrane's music. In 1965, Bransley Meditations where people commune with Coltrane's music. In 1965, Branzo King and his wife, Marina King, saw Coltrane live at San Francisco Jazz Club. The couple had a religious experience. They called it a sound baptism. In the years leading up to his death in 1967 at the age of 40, Coltrane's music had grown increasingly spiritual. He said that he wanted to be a saint, and in him, Branzo, who had wanted to be a preacher, had found his God. Instead of a mural of Jesus in the sanctuary, there is one of patron saint John Coltrane. And that's a fact. I'm Shay Diddy on the Black Information Network.
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4: Tyga is embracing artificial intelligence in his music, and it's sparking a

0: bigger conversation about where the technology fits in the creative process. The California rapper says he used AI-generated synthesizers while working on his new 80s-inspired album, Starface. Tyga has defended the technology as another creative tool, comparing its use to the evolution of autotune. His comments come as artists continue debating whether AI can coexist with or ultimately replace human creativity. Elsewhere in entertainment, comedian Drewski is taking his viral comedy career to scripted television. The comedian and creator is developing Collect and Praise, a series based on his popular megachurch scammer character. The move comes after Drewski expanded beyond social media, including hosting this year's BET Awards and building a growing presence in film and television. For both artists, the message is clear. The next phase of Black entertainment may be about creating your own lane and finding new ways to expand it. With the latest in entertainment, I'm Morgan Wood on the Black Information Network.
1: Atlanta is more than the city too busy to hate. It's a city too proud to stop. At the Black Information Network, we tell the story of Black Atlanta, where legacy, luxury, and leadership walk side by side. From Auburn Avenue to the West End, from Morehouse to Magic City, Black culture here is everywhere. We talk with stylists on Edgewood, scholars on the AUC yard, trap artists recording in basements, and small business owners grinding off Cascade. We spotlight designers remixing church fashion into high fashion. We uplift organizers from Bankhead to Buckhead, keeping communities safe, fed, and seen. We celebrate the city where students become senators, where protests become policies, and where Black culture doesn't just thrive, it leads. Atlanta gave us movements, music, and mayors who look like us. And even as the skyline grows taller, our roots grow deeper, because Black Atlanta isn't just a scene, it's a standard. With Black News First, this is Alexandria Ikamoni on the Black Information Network.
0: I'm Morgan Wood on your home for 24/7 news, the Black Information Network. A Maryland woman who attends Virginia State University is accused of hiding the man suspected of opening fire on the HBCU campus, injuring five people Sunday morning. 19-year-old Janaya Johnson is charged with a misdemeanor for allegedly hiding 19-year-old Cameron Harris in her dorm room closet. Johnson has since been released on her own recognizance. This comes as Harris made his first court appearance earlier this week and was arraigned virtually on 8 felony charges. He's being held without bond at the Chesterfield County Jail. Police are still investigating a motive, but say the shooting may have stemmed from an argument between Harris and the victims. His preliminary hearing is set for December 1st. Elsewhere, the Metropolitan Washington Airports Authority Board is approving a massive renovation project for Washington Dulles International Airport. Here's Authority Chief Jack Potter.
2: I just want to make sure that everyone understands that projection is a 12-year projection, so it's not tomorrow. There'll be a gradual buildup over time. And we believe that that's going to be a very, very competitive rate compared to other airports.
0: Speaking from the White House, President Trump recently shared his thoughts on the renovation project.
3: Now, this is all about the Dulles Airport remodeling. It's considered one of the worst airports anywhere in the world. We're going to make it maybe the best.
0: The $19.9 billion project includes new underground passenger tunnels, additional concourses, a renovated main terminal, and more. Airport leaders say the work will be funded through municipal bonds, airport revenue, and airline contributions. Construction is expected to begin next year and wrap up in 2039. This comes as a major event in Baltimore is showing the potential economic power of large-scale tourism, particularly in a city where nearly 6 in 10 residents are Black. According to an executive summary from the Living Classrooms Foundation, Sail 250 Maryland and Air Show Baltimore drew more than 608,000 visitors from June 24th through the 30th, generating an estimated $114.5 million regional economic impact. The report says the events generated a nearly 49-to-1 return on investment with $1.94 million in expenditures. For Baltimore's Black-owned businesses, the question now is how much of that visitor spending translates into lasting economic opportunity. And for the book lovers, there's plenty to look forward to around the DMV. Literacy remains an important issue in the Black community, with federal data showing gaps in adult reading proficiency, making access to books, authors, and educational resources especially important. The Library of Congress National Book Festival is this Saturday at the Walter E. Convention Center in Washington, D.C., featuring more than 80 authors, including Cynthia Erivo, Martin Scorsese, and Kate McKinnon. For tickets and the full schedule, visit loc.gov/bookfest. I'm Morgan Wood on the Black Information Network, your home for Black News First.
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5: Virginia leaders are reacting after a shooting near HBCU, Virginia State University, left 5 people injured. The university was placed on lockdown for several hours.
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15: 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It's all part of the company's ambitious efforts to speed up deliveries, and it's not just limited to Prime members, but Prime members who are using the drone delivery service will get lower prices, like free delivery on eligible orders of $50 or more, and a delivery fee of just $2.99 for eligible orders under $50. 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The expansion into more major cities means more customers could soon receive eligible orders by drone, with packages flown directly from local fulfillment centers to designated delivery locations. Amazon says the goal is to reduce delivery times and increase convenience. 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
17: Home for 24/7 News, the Black Information Network. A Shelby County jury is returning different verdicts for two of the jailers charged in the death of a Black inmate. According to WHBQ, both jailers are also Black. Courtney Parham and Stavon Jones originally were charged and indicted for second-degree murder. However, the jury recently found Parham guilty of lesser charges, including criminally negligent homicide and reckless endangerment. Meanwhile, Jones was acquitted of all charges, WHBQ says. Video surveillance from October of 2022 shows several jailers struggling and fighting with Freeman. George Burks, the father of Freeman, says he's angered by the charges.
18: And I hope they get everything they got out with death on them.
17: Strong words from Mr. Burks. He also tells Fox 13 he is not satisfied that one of the jailers was let free without any charges in the death of his son.
18: Jones, he got away. A lot of them got away. Parham, he just sacrificed for them.
17: Freeman's mother, Kimberly Freeman, says it's been an emotional roller coaster ride, but she says she has remained strong through the 4-year ordeal.
19: I stand here with my head held high, my face still trusting and leaning and depending on God for everything, because it's been 4 years. And to try to get justice and grieve at the same time, it's not for the weak.
17: Parham is slated to be sentenced in September, WHBQ says. All across the United States, law enforcement agencies are collaborating to fight crime in their cities. In one of the most recent results reported, a special guns and drug seizure operation has netted almost 200 guns. According to WKYC, the operation was described as a local initiative in Northeast Ohio to combat violent crime. The initiative is titled Operation Northern Shield and reports 619 arrests, including 29 gang members taken in. The collaboration of law enforcement included those in Akron, Cleveland, Mansfield, and Toledo, all in northern Ohio. At a recent press conference in Akron, ATF Assistant Special Agent in Charge John Smerglia says the operation put a serious dent into violent crime.
6: Every one of these guns was destined for something that was nefarious or criminal in nature. So what you essentially have with every one of these firearms is a saved life, at least one.
17: The operation ran between May and July, WKYC says. As we've been reporting to you here on the Black Information Network, millions of people across parts of the South are getting baked by sweltering temperatures. Triple-digit heat is expected to linger across the southern plains to the southeast coast. Harsh conditions are prominent across part of the lower Mississippi Valley, while the most intense heat is expected to make its way back to the west in the coming days. The blood shortage crisis is continuing to be a great concern to the American Red Cross. African Americans are being encouraged to give blood, especially because it increases the chances for sickle cell patients being greatly served. Please consider donating blood. Visit redcrossblood.org. 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
20: Hope in the face of difficulty. Hope in the face of uncertainty. The audacity of hope.
21: I'm asking you to believe, not in my ability to bring about change, but in yours. Yes, we can.
16: Hope has a home, and it starts with us. Honoring legacies, overcoming barriers, pursuing justice, and empowering generations.
22: Hello, Chicago. It's good to be home.
0: Welcome to Hope Has a Home. I'm Bree Wood for the Black Information Network. When people visit the Obama Presidential Center, many arrive expecting to learn about history. And certainly, history is here. But spend a little time exploring the campus and you'll discover something else, that this place is also focused on the future. In many ways, the center is designed around a simple but powerful idea that investing in young people today can help strengthen communities tomorrow. The campus brings together spaces for learning, creativity, leadership development, wellness, and discovery, creating opportunities for the next generation to grow and thrive.
22: I am absolutely confident that we are going to be able to, together, create something that isn't there right now. And that is an architecture, a platform whereby all the young people around the world, they're going to have a better idea of just how it is that they can harness their own power and create the kind of world that we all want.
0: One of the clearest examples is Home Court. Home Court is much more than a basketball facility. The Obama Foundation describes it as a space inspired by the power of sports, mentorship, and connection. While it features an NBA regulation-sized court, the real focus is helping people develop skills that extend far beyond the game. Think about what that can mean for a young person. Maybe it's discovering confidence through teamwork, or perhaps it's learning that leadership is not about being the loudest voice in the room, but about lifting up others and working together toward a common goal.
22: Hundreds of thousands of these young people out there making a difference right now. And this center is devoted to lifting up their stories, giving them the tools and support they need to expand their impact.
0: Then there's the Forum. The Forum serves as a community and civic hub where people can gather, exchange ideas, and engage with creativity. Visitors will find spaces like the Hedaya Pendleton Atrium, the Elie Wiesel Auditorium, and a media suite designed for creative expression. For young people especially, spaces like these matter. A future journalist might discover a passion for storytelling. A young artist could find inspiration. A future public servant might hear a speaker who sparks a lifelong commitment to community engagement.
1: Sometimes a single conversation, performance, or experience can change the direction of a person's life. 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Former First Lady Michelle Obama has always spoken on the importance of education and perseverance, especially for young people. 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

0: 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The Obama Foundation is a nonprofit collaborator of the Black Information Network. I'm Bree Wood for the Black Information Network.
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3: Welcome to the journey around America where we visit iconic locations connected to Black history. Today, we head to Harlem, New York, where the legendary Apollo Theater stands as a symbol of African American culture. The Apollo Theater opened its doors in 1914 as a burlesque theater, but soon became the premier showplace for live musical entertainment. The theater became famous for Amateur Night, a weekly talent show that launched the careers of stars like Lauryn Hill and the Jackson 5.
4: Osiris, ending at the ISIS. If you're talking females, we're sustaining up the ISIS.
3: Audiences at the Apollo became known for cheering or booing performers on stage.
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3: The slogan, "Be good or be gone," became the theater's motto. Over the years, the Apollo Theater hosted many memorable events in Black music history. The Apollo Theater, a place where dreams are born, legends are made, and history is written. For the Black Information Network, I'm Kevin Brown.
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6: I'm Amber Payton on your home for 24/7 News, the Black Information Network. Here's what's happening in your region right now. A Black D.C. council member is preparing to face trial on federal bribery charges. Jury selection in the case against Ward 8 council member Trayon White is scheduled to begin September 11th. During a hearing Tuesday, the judge ordered two proposed juror questions to be rewritten. White was arrested in 2024 and is accused of accepting bribes in exchange for helping direct violence interruption contracts to specific vendors. An intern at Virginia Theological Seminary in Alexandria has uncovered a significant piece of history. While reviewing archival materials earlier this year, Nick Gentry discovered an original draft of Martin Luther King Jr.'s famous letter from Birmingham jail. King wrote the letter in 1963 while jailed in Alabama for his role in civil rights demonstrations, responding to criticism from white religious leaders. Seminary officials say the document will be preserved and eventually displayed for the public. Chuck Brown Day is set to draw thousands to Fort DuPont Park this Saturday as D.C. celebrates the life and music of the godfather of go-go. The annual event hosted by the Department of Parks and Recreation will feature performances by Junkyard Band, Backyard Band, Experience Unlimited, and more. However, Chuck Brown's family says it is no longer supporting the event, citing concerns that the celebration no longer reflects the collaboration and respect they believe his legacy deserves. Despite the split, organizers say they're looking forward to another big turnout, with gates opening at 11 a.m. and music beginning at 2 p.m.
7: This is what progress looks like.
6: More than a year after construction began, Norfolk, Virginia's $750 million resort casino is rising fast, with the hotel tower now six stories tall and about halfway to its final height. So far, crews have used more than 1,000 tons of steel and poured 35,000 cubic yards of concrete. Black General Manager Ron Bailey says the project remains on schedule and on budget for a late 2027 opening.
7: And then we put 3,000 piles in the ground here to make sure that we have a great stable platform for this project.
6: The Boyd Gaming and Pamunkey Indian Tribe partnership will eventually feature a casino, 200-room hotel, restaurants, entertainment venues, and a 1,300-space parking garage, bringing what Bailey says will be major economic development to the area.
8: I want to acknowledge the events of the past several weeks. To ignore it or to pretend that it didn't happen would not be authentic, and that's simply not who I am. However, I want to point out that today is not the time or the place to have that discussion.
6: And now that Black Superintendent Crystal Hill is back at the helm, it's back to business as usual in Charlotte Mecklenburg schools as the new school year approaches. Just 1 week after being reconfirmed by the school board, Hill says she's 100% confident CMS will be ready when classes begin August 25th. The district expects to serve more than 139,000 students and says about 98% of teaching positions will be filled on opening day. Officials also report fewer teacher vacancies than last year and say transportation services are on track despite a shortage of bus drivers. Hill declined to discuss the board's recent review of her performance, saying the focus right now is on a successful start to the school year. For more on these stories, plus international, national, state, and local news impacting the Black community, listen to the Black Information Network on the iHeartRadio app or log on to BINnews.com. 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
1: Most people know about Restaurant Week, but not everyone knows there's a Black Restaurant Week born in Houston, Texas in 2016 and is now spreading to cities across the country. It's more than just menus. It's a movement.
2: And so we really want to create something that was more all-inclusive to the creative things we were seeing happening in the food scene.
1: That's one of the three founders, Fallon Farrell.
2: As we've grown through the years, we've literally watched businesses start off as like a pop-up food tent and now having like two or three locations.
1: From soul food kitchens to hidden gem caterers, Black Restaurant Week shines a light where it's long been missing. It's helped generate tens of millions of dollars for Black-owned businesses, keeping legacies alive and creating new ones. And it's part of Black history still being written every time a diner takes that first bite. I'm Esther Dillard for the Black Information Network.
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0: 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I'm Charlamagne Tha God, host of the world's most dangerous morning show, The Breakfast Club, and my history lives here.
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4: Tupac Shakur murder trial is underway in Las Vegas. Prosecutors say Dwayne Keefe D. Davis helped arm the shooters while his defense calls the case fiction.
3: To the Black community.
5: The American people want us to focus on driving down the high cost of living and dealing with the affordability crisis.
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6: New Orleans is facing a $110 million budget gap. The city will hold town hall meetings where residents can speak up.
3: Is on the Black Information Network.
7: The opinions, beliefs, and viewpoints expressed in this commentary are those of the author and do not necessarily represent those of BIN and its founding partners and employees. Now it's time to bring the funk with Roland S. Martin.
8: How many times have y'all heard me say ballots always beats bucks? In Florida, U.S. Senate race, Alex Vindman raised $16.4 million, racked up numerous endorsements. State Representative Angie Nixon raised barely more than $1 million, and then she crushes him in the Democratic primary. I talked to her on Roland Martin Unfiltered about how she won.
9: This was all about good old grassroots organizing. And so I have been an organizer for nearly 2 decades here in the state of Florida, and I've built up a coalition all across the state of Florida. I don't know why people seem to forget that I have led statewide organizations working to build power in low-income and hardworking communities for nearly 2 decades. And we had a great message, and Ashley Moody and Donald Trump, they're so out of touch. And we were able to really talk about the issues that people cared about. The fact that they were working less and less and less and making more money and getting richer. And meanwhile, hardworking everyday people were working more and still struggling just to stay ahead. And so the people across the state of Florida, across this country, they are tired of the status quo. They are tired of the same old thing. They are tired of politicians that are only looking out for their billionaire friends and family and these corrupt corporations and campaign donors. They're ready for change and they trust me, right? Like, I have been doing the work for, again, nearly 2 decades. And so the people in the state of Florida trust me. I ran up numbers in Duval County where I'm from, 80%. I'm so happy that my county turned out for me. It was amazing.
8: And if we turn out in November, she could win. I'm Roland Martin of the Black Information Network.
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10: Here's what's trending this hour. Philadelphia police say a man accused of terrorizing residents while wearing a Chucky-style mask may have fled the state. Authorities have identified 22-year-old Zamir Hughes as the suspect and are seeking him on an assault charge. Police say he chased the jogger while repeatedly asking, "Are you ready to die?" Investigators believe Hughes may have ties to California and Nevada and are working with U.S. Marshals to locate him. I'm Bree Wood with What's Trending.
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11: MLB Network is set to premiere an original documentary commemorating the 25th anniversary of the tragic events of September 11th. When America Took the Field will make its debut September 10th and take a deep dive into how baseball brought Americans together following one of the darkest days in the nation's history. The two-hour documentary will include exclusive interviews with several baseball legends, including Hall of Famers like Ken Griffey Jr. and many more. Former President George W. Bush's ceremonial first pitch before Game 3 of the 2001 World Series at Yankee Stadium will be explored as the documentary looks at how the game of baseball turned into an embodiment of resilience. And 11-time WNBA All-Star Nneka Ogwumike will retire at the end of the current season. In an interview, the Los Angeles Spark star told Boardroom she feels at peace and fulfilled by everything she's received and given to basketball. Nneka was drafted first overall by LA in 2012 and is the franchise's all-time leader in scoring, field goals, steals, and double-doubles. For the past 10 years, the Black 35-year-old has been the president of the Players Union. With the latest in sports, I'm Misty Jordan on the Black Information Network, your home for Black News First.
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2: Well, Wu-Tang Clan fans have a new documentary to look forward to. Netflix has acquired The Disciple, a Wu-Tang Fable, a feature-length film that explores the legendary group's impact through the eyes of devoted fans and the culture they helped create. The documentary is set to premiere on the streaming platform in October and features appearances from several Wu-Tang members, offering insights into the group's legacy, influence, and enduring connection with generations of listeners. And Jamie Foxx is returning to stand-up with a brand new Hulu comedy special. The Oscar-winning actor and comedian announced Jamie Foxx, Take Care of Yourself, which premieres October 7th on Hulu and Disney Plus internationally. The special is being described as Foxx's most personal and honest chapter yet, following his acclaimed 2024 Netflix special that addressed his recovery from a serious 2023 medical emergency. Foxx says he's bringing a fresh perspective to the stage, blending comedy, life lessons, and self-care. The special marks his first stand-up project for Hulu. With the latest in entertainment at 17 and 47 minutes past each hour, I'm Bree Wood on the Black Information Network, your home for Black News First.
3: This is Esther Dillard with another spotlight on Black excellence. Tyler Perry is one of the most successful figures in the entertainment industry. Born in New Orleans, Louisiana in 1969, Emmett Perry Jr. endured a difficult childhood marked by poverty and abuse. After changing his name and moving to Atlanta in 1992, Tyler Perry began writing and producing stage plays that became highly successful.
4: All you gotta do is take an R&B song, put Jesus in it, and it's gospel song.
3: What? It was also during that time that he created his signature character, the iconic Mabel Medea Simmons.
5: Yea, though she walked in the valley with the shadow of Little Red Riding Hood and the Three Bears.
3: With an estimated net worth of over $1 billion, Tyler Perry is also a generous philanthropist, having donated millions to such causes as education, civil rights, and disaster relief. And another shining example of Black excellence. I'm Esther Dillard on the Black Information Network.
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7: Information Network. Heat indexes could climb as high as 113 degrees across parts of southeast Louisiana, with dangerous heat expected to continue. The National Oceanic and Atmospheric Administration has heat alerts in effect through Friday, and federal forecasters warn the extreme heat could intensify again late next week. In Louisiana, a Black substitute teacher is being accused of triggering fake active shooter alerts at five school campuses. The Caddo Parish Sheriff's Office arrested 58-year-old LaTonja Barfield after fake alarms panicked schools. Investigators say Barfield used the district's emergency alert app to trigger the panic warnings just as school leaders are moving to fire her. She's now facing charges, and deputies are investigating the bogus threats as an act of revenge. The number of known victims tied to a man investigators call the West Georgia Monster has nearly doubled from 13 to 25. Police say Bobby Lee Hart Jr. targeted women along the Highway 92 corridor in Douglas, Cobb, and now Paulding counties dating back to 1988.
8: He would target women who were in vulnerable situations, offer them ride and other assistances. We are very cognizant that sometimes survivors have healed and they don't want to reopen that wound.
7: That's Paulding County District Attorney Robert Lane. Hart is already charged in Douglas and Cobb counties and remains in the Cobb County Jail. Lane says he wants to build an ironclad case and is now asking other survivors to come forward. If you have information, call the Paulding County District Attorney's Office in Georgia. More than one-third of Georgians say they've skipped health care they needed because they couldn't afford it. Now the Robert Wood Johnson Foundation is launching a national movement called One Nation Overcharged, pushing lawmakers to address the rising cost of care. In Georgia, 22% of their residents say they've skipped medications to save money, and 16% are spending more than a tenth of their income on out-of-pocket care. Camille Bussett, Executive Vice President of Programs at the Foundation, talks about what the movement is designed to do.
9: The One Nation Overcharged campaign is a national people-powered campaign that is demanding a healthcare system that puts health over profits.
7: Organizers say they need more people to speak up and help pressure lawmakers to make real changes. The state of Georgia is now paying $47 million to help cover federal SNAP cuts. One Black Georgia farmer says he already has a solution.
10: That we were going to go into our local farmers markets, and instead of taking vegetables for sale, we started taking grow bags already planted and donating them to people that came to the farmers market so that they would start growing some of their own food rather than coming looking for food at the farmers market.
7: That's Bobby Wilson of Metro Atlanta Urban Farm. He's taking that model national this October at Planted, a food security conference at Clark Atlanta University. I'm Alexandria Ikemoni on your home for Black News First, the Black Information Network.
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2: Born of the boroughs.
3: IRS says Americans got a much bigger tax payday this year. According to a new Government Accountability Office report, the IRS issued about $296 billion in tax refunds during the 2026 filing season. That is a whopping 17% year-over-year increase, totaling roughly $43 billion more than the 2025 filing season. And according to MoneyWise.com, it was not just because more people were filing. The average refund increased by $333. The IRS also sent out over 8 million additional refunds compared to last year. The White House is affectionately calling the increase the Trump bump, saying the larger refunds are a result of recent tax changes included in President Trump's One Big Beautiful Bill. The Government Accountability Office says new tax deductions like the no tax on tips and no tax on overtime help taxpayers get more money back. Money news at 24 and 54 minutes past each hour. I'm Nicole Deal on your home for Black News First, the Black Information Network.
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4: Like more on your home for 24/7 News, the Black Information Network. The Lil Durk trial has begun with jury selection almost 2 years after the Chicago rapper's arrest for murder for hire. This is in connection with an attempted hit on Quando Rondo that resulted in the death of the rapper's cousin. The judge is allowing background checks on potential jurors, with the defense team successfully arguing for this measure. Lil Durk faces several charges, including conspiracy to commit murder for hire and the use of firearms in furtherance of a crime of violence resulting in death. The trial is expected to be lengthy and complex, with evidence such as texts, music videos, and interviews being allowed for presentation. We'll continue to update you on this story. Dozens of protesters, many of whom are Black, showed up in support of Father Michael Flager outside of the Archdiocese headquarters in Chicago. They showed up for Flager, who is facing sexual abuse allegations. Protesters say Flager should be restored back in the pulpit immediately.
5: And he has a lot of haters out there, basically because of his stance, of his support for the Black community. He's a strong advocate for the uplift of the Black community.
6: They're trying to hurt Father Mike. The longer the wait, the greater the hurt.
4: Meanwhile, the Chicago Archdiocese says they're committed to conducting a thorough and impartial investigation. They will not be pressured into giving special treatment to anyone. A letter was sent to church leaders accusing Flager of sexually abusing a minor female more than 30 years ago. We've learned about the discovery of Ku Klux Klan recruitment flyers in Dearborn Heights, located just west of Detroit. This comes after an anti-Muslim demonstration surrounding the Dearborn City Council meeting. The flyers, linked to the Trinity White Knights of the Ku Klux Klan in Ohio, included a QR code and messages promoting so-called neighborhood patrols. The discovery comes days after a crusader march organized by right-wing activist Jake Lang and Detroit pastor Lorenzo Sewell drew protesters. This fall, public schools in Michigan will implement a new state law banning cell phones from classrooms. The Detroit Public Schools Community District has announced its plans for students, many of whom are Black, to be phone-free during school hours. Governor Gretchen Whitmer led the legislation to prioritize academic success and support youth mental health. Now our Washington Roundup. An aircraft carrier named after a Black military hero may be renamed after President Trump. The USS Doris Miller is named after a World War II sailor who dragged wounded soldiers to safety during the attack on Pearl Harbor and shot down a Japanese fighter plane with an anti-aircraft gun. He became the first Black service member to receive the Navy's second highest honor, the Navy Cross. The White House is announcing new sanctions against Cuba as part of the Trump administration's pressure campaign against Havana. The latest sanctions are aimed at leaders of the Cuban Institute of Friendship with the Peoples, with Secretary of State Marco Rubio saying exploits educational exchange in order to radicalize subversives. He said in a statement the Trump administration will not stand by while a hostile foreign power seeks to exploit our freedoms. And that's your Washington Roundup. I'm Mike Moore on your home for 24/7 News, the Black Information Network.
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7: I'm Bill Black with another Bet You Didn't Know music fact. 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

album, he was accepting submissions of songs. Enter Brother Number Two. Brother Number Two submits a song for Brother Number One's album, but Brother Number One says, uh-uh, that's trash. So Brother

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1: I'm Bree Wood with BIN News Now. The DEA's Detroit Field Division has announced a major drug seizure in Michigan, taking more than 8.5 million potentially lethal doses of fentanyl off the streets. Special agent in charge, Joseph Dixon, with a message.
2: We will find you. We will arrest you. We will ensure that you are brought to a court of justice.
1: Authorities also confiscated 142 firearms and arrested 176 people during the operation. A new judge will oversee the appeal of Carmelo Anthony, the Texas teen convicted in the killing of 17-year-old Austin Metcalf. Anthony's attorneys argued the trial judge made prejudicial comments after the verdict, and an appeal hearing is set to begin today. And the Navy is reportedly considering renaming the USS Doris Miller, an aircraft carrier honoring a Black Pearl Harbor hero. Sources say the vessel could instead be named after President Trump, though no final decision has been announced. Get BIN News Now, on demand 24/7 on the iHeartRadio app.
3: I'm Mike Stevens on your home for Black News First, the Black Information Network. Here's your top headlines this hour. The Black alleged gunman at the White House Correspondents' Dinner in April appeared in federal court today. Black Los Angeles Mayor Karen Bass and Councilwoman Nithya Raman clashed in a debate with about 2.5 months to go until they face off in the November election. And in the city where Black superstar Michael Jackson and the Jackson 5 grew up, Gary, Indiana, it's been over a week since the lights went out for 21,000 residents, most of them Black, due to severe storms. Well, this is an update on the case of Black teenager Carmelo Anthony. Today, defense attorneys in Texas have been in court continuing to fight for a retrial. Anthony was convicted of murdering a white teen at a track meet. He was sentenced to 35 years in prison. Shortly after his sentencing, Black civil rights activist Dr. Candace Matthews showed up to put the district attorney in Collin County on blast.
4: Did you know? Hold this, please.
5: I got you.
4: That there is a 75-page federal lawsuit for sexual harassment of the DA that was saying that Carmelo Anthony is a murderer. Well, you need to be a registered sex offender, sucker.
3: Come on. Well, this week, Carmelo Anthony's defense team got a small victory. Collin County Judge John Roach, who presided over the original trial, was removed from the appeal process. Anthony's motion for a new trial is being handled by a different judge as the appeal hearing continues today and this week. Black Florida State Representative Angie Nixon's decisive victory in Florida's Democratic U.S. Senate primary is drawing national attention from political analysts and potential donors. At least one expert says the margin of Nixon's win suggests many Democratic voters are looking for a different strategy than the party's traditional moderate approach. Political pundits also say Nixon's victory, despite being heavily outspent, shows money alone does not determine the outcome of elections. And mosquitoes are a health concern in Africa, the largely Black Caribbean and South Florida, where many Black people live. While marking World Mosquito Day, Black Miami-Dade County Solid Waste Director Dr. Anisha Daniel urges Florida residents to fight the bite while the area faces an active mosquito-borne illness alert.
6: We stress the significance of mosquito control and the surveillance and the science around mosquito bites and the transmission of those diseases.
3: Health officials have confirmed several locally acquired cases of dengue fever in two South Florida counties alone. Dr. Daniel, who is Black, says surveillance teams are monitoring 300 square miles of traps, and she reminds homeowners that eliminating backyard standing water is critical to stopping the spread. For more stories of interest to the Black community, log on to BINnews.com. You can also check us out on all social media platforms. I'm Mike Stevens on your home for Black News First, the Black Information Network.
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1: On August 7th, 1948, Alice Coachman made history as the first Black woman to win an Olympic gold medal. Her victory in the high jump at the London Olympic Summer Games cemented her legacy as a trailblazer in sports and beyond. Coachman was born in Albany, Georgia in 1923 and grew up in the segregated South where opportunities for Black athletes, particularly women, were scarce. Despite these challenges, her determination was undeniable. She trained barefoot on dirt roads with homemade equipment
8: equipment, proving that passion can overcome the biggest obstacles. At the 1948 Olympics, Coachman's high jump cleared the bar at 5 feet 6 and 1/8 inches, and she became the first Black woman to win a gold medal. Beyond the track, Coachman became a role model and advocate for young athletes, encouraging them to pursue their dreams, regardless of any barriers along the way. As we celebrate all of our country's gold medal winners, let's also take a moment to remember Alice Coachman, the first Black woman to win an Olympic gold medal. This is Bree Wood for the Black Information Network.
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10: I'm Kevin Brown on your home for 24/7 news, the Black Information Network. And here's what's happening right now. Police are investigating a double homicide on Chicago's West Side. Correspondent Perry Williams has more.
11: The family of Joanne Perry says she was an innocent bystander as she was on her way to the store in the 300 block of South Pulaski.
12: 10 seconds is all it takes to think about the outcomes of the course of which caused other people pain and heartbreak. It's just not right.
11: Authorities say the second victim was the target, and he died from multiple gunshot wounds. The shooter and another suspect left the scene in a black vehicle. I'm Perry Williams.
10: One person is injured following a shooting at a park in West Seattle, Washington State. The Seattle Police Department says a 40-year-old man was shot around 1:50 yesterday afternoon in Rox Hill Park. Firefighters found him suffering from multiple gunshot wounds and took him to the hospital, where he was last listed in serious condition. Police say they're still searching for the suspect. A black man, Anthony Alonzo, who had been arrested on murder charges in the San Francisco Bay Area, had always maintained his innocence. The Alameda County District Attorney's Office recently dismissed the murder case against him due to a lack of proof and problems with the evidence. Ballistic tests on the suspected murder weapon ultimately vindicated Alonzo, confirming his innocence. Despite spending almost 2 years in jail, he was released after the case was dismissed. The victim, DeAndre Irvin, was shot and killed in Oakland in 2022, and Alonzo was arrested 2 weeks later, but was not charged until 2 years later. Crews are still working to restore power to thousands of customers in Northwest Indiana after last week's storm. Gary, Indiana, with the largest black population in the state, has the most residents impacted by the storms in the area. The Northern Indiana Public Service Company says it's working around the clock to resolve the issue, including bringing in assistance from out of state. The company expects power to be restored to remaining customers in Gary by midnight on August 25th. And now to the San Francisco Bay Area, a teenager is in hot water for allegedly bringing a gun to school in San Francisco. Police officers were called to a school on Scott Street late Wednesday morning after the student was allegedly found with the firearm. No injuries were reported, and there was no threat to the school. The suspect was taken into custody, and charges against them are pending. Seattle Public Schools and the Seattle Education Association are in a race against time to reach a new contract agreement before the start of the upcoming school year. The current contract is set to expire on August 31st, and the teachers' union has threatened to strike if the deal isn't reached. The union's bargaining proposals focus on student outcomes, including reasonable class sizes, support for students' social, emotional, and behavioral needs, and improvements to the special education program. While the school district is facing an $87 million budget deficit, the union is asking for salary increases at a more modest rate. Parents are hopeful that the 2026-2027 school year won't be delayed, with some expressing support for educators in the labor negotiations. I'm Kevin Brown on your home for Black News First, the Black Information Network. Information Network.
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17: On September 17th, 2009, 24-year-old Maitrice Richardson disappeared without a trace in the woods near Malibu, California. She had been arrested at a beachside restaurant for failing to pay a tab and taken to the Lost Hills Sheriff Station.
18: You know, I mean, she's not from that area, and I would hate to wake up to a morning report. Lost somewhere with her head chopped off.
19: At least in the station here, she will be separated, but nobody's going to be with her. So at least that's, you know, the plus thing, so you don't have to worry about her safety.
17: This is the same sheriff's station where Mel Gibson was taken to sober up after his drunken rant and then safely driven back to his car. There was no courtesy ride for Maitrice, the young African-American non-celebrity.
20: They knew that she had been released with no car, no money, no cell phone, nothing. And in the dead of night, her mom calls the next morning to tell them that she never came home. And it's like, oh, well, she probably just, you know, they were just very nonchalant and casual about it.
18: She doesn't know the area. She's never been in your area. Well, I think she's depressed. That's what has me.
21: That's worth you more than just her. Okay.
17: The police released her just after midnight.
22: There was nothing right. They had Maitrice victimized from the moment they knew that she was not in the right state of mind she needed to be in. And she needed help. She should have went to a hospital.
17: Maitrice disappeared into the darkness and was never seen alive again. I'm Katherine Townsend, a private investigator, investigative journalist, and host of the podcast Helen Gone. In the third season of Helen Gone, we're going to try to find out what really happened to Maitrice Richardson.
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23: The opinions, beliefs, and viewpoints expressed in this commentary are those of the author and do not necessarily represent those of BIN and its founding partners and employees.
24: Who are we choosing to celebrate, and have we lowered the standard for who we admire? I'm James T. Harris, and I have something to say. Why is it that we so often demonize Justice Clarence Thomas while celebrating people like Benjamin Crump? One man has spent decades earning a reputation as one of the most influential legal thinkers in America. The other is a high-profile civil rights attorney who has become a celebrity in today's media culture. Whether you agree with either of them politically isn't my point. My question is, when did celebrity become more valuable than excellence? I miss the days when Black America produced legal giants like Charles Hamilton Houston, the architect of the strategy that dismantled Jim Crow, and the mentor who helped shape Thurgood Marshall. I think about attorneys like Johnny Cochran, people whose skill, preparation, and courtroom excellence commanded respect. Today, too often, we've replaced the pursuit of excellence with political loyalty. Take Supreme Court Justice Ketanji Brown Jackson. During her confirmation hearing, she declined to answer a question about the definition of a woman, saying she wasn't a biologist. That answer may have satisfied a political moment, but it left many Americans wondering whether straightforward questions are now filtered through ideology instead of common sense. Here's my concern. If we're asking judges to interpret the Constitution, we should expect clarity, courage, and intellectual honesty, not carefully crafted political answers. Black America has to demand more from the people who represent us. We don't have to applaud someone simply because they share our skin color or our politics. We should celebrate character, competence, and conviction. And one more thing, not everything that calls itself progress actually moves us forward. Sometimes progress is just another word for abandoning common sense. I'm James T. Harris for the Black Information Network.
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25: Here's what's trending this hour. Senator Bernie Sanders is backing Black Democratic Socialist Angie Nixon in Florida's race for governor. The Vermont Independent praised Nixon as a leader focused on working families and taking on what he called the greed of billionaire class. Nixon scored an upset victory in this week's Democratic primary over former National Security Council aide Alex Vindman. She'll face Republican Senator Ashley Moody in the November general election. I'm Bree Wood with what's trending.
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23: An HBCU graduate is turning a football career into a career in television news, and his journey is getting national attention. Brock Morgan, a former Howard University football player and broadcast journalism major, landed a reporting and anchoring job with Fox 54 in Huntsville, Alabama, after submitting 223 job applications. Morgan graduated magna cum laude from Howard before earning a master's in sports media from Northwestern's Medill School of Journalism. At Howard, he played linebacker on back-to-back MEAC championship teams in 2022 and 2023 while turning his student-athlete experience into media opportunities, including 11 NIL deals and a national journalism scholarship. Now he's taking that HBCU-trained voice into the newsroom, proving that the path from the yard to the newsroom can be just as powerful. With the latest in HBCU news, I'm Morgan Wood on the Black Information Network.
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25: Young Miami is opening up about her mental health journey, revealing that she battled a deep depression even as her hit single Spin That became one of the songs of the summer. Speaking with Angela Yee, the rapper said the success didn't reflect the emotional struggles she was facing behind the scenes. Miami said she coped by staying busy and spending time in the studio, explaining that too much downtime often led to negative thoughts. She admitted there were days she stayed in bed crying despite her career highs. The former City Girl star said she plans to share more of her story in an upcoming documentary. And in more entertainment news, Top Dog Entertainment is taking music, mentorship, and opportunity directly to HBCU campuses with its new TDE University Tour. The tour features live performances, student showcases, career development programs, and hands-on mentorship opportunities. Students will also have a chance to compete in a mobile recording studio contest, with winners earning cash prizes and opportunities to perform at major events, including the 2026 Cricket Celebration Bowl and the 2027 BET Awards. With the latest in entertainment at 17 and 47 minutes past each hour, I'm Bree Wood on the Black Information Network, your home for Black News First.
1: In 2019, marine scientists discovered the remains of the Clotilda at the bottom of Alabama's Mobile River. The Clotilda is believed to be the last known intact U.S. slave ship. In 1860, the Clotilda smuggled 110 Africans to Alabama, decades after the importation of slaves was outlawed in the United States. To hide the crime, the ship's captain, William Foster, burned and sunk the ship. Surviving ancestors of that final harrowing journey went on to establish Africatown, which still exists today. In her best-selling book, Barracoon, released in 2018, Zora Neale Hurston tells the story of Cudjoe Lewis, the last enslaved African on the Clotilda. The book details Lewis's experiences aboard the slave ship and his role in founding Africatown. Lewis died in 1935 at the age of 94. Africatown and the Clotilda are an intricate part of the national conversation about reparations, highlighting the lasting legacy of this dark chapter in American history. I'm Andrea Coleman on the Black Information Network.
23: 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A Maryland woman who attends Virginia State University is accused of hiding the man suspected of opening fire on the HBCU campus, injuring five people Sunday morning.
2: 19-year-old Janaya Johnson is charged with a misdemeanor for allegedly hiding 19-year-old Cameron Harris in her dorm room closet. Johnson has since been released on her own recognizance. This comes as Harris made his first court appearance earlier this week and was arraigned virtually on 8 felony charges. He's being held without bond at the Chesterfield County Jail. Police are still investigating a motive, but say the shooting may have stemmed from an argument between Harris and the victims. His preliminary hearing is set for December 1st. Elsewhere, the Metropolitan Washington Airports Authority Board is approving a massive renovation project for Washington Dulles International Airport. Here's Authority Chief Jack Potter.
3: I just want to make sure that everyone understands that projection is a 12-year projection, so it's not tomorrow. There'll be a gradual buildup over time. And we believe that that's going to be a very, very competitive rate compared to other airports.
2: Speaking from the White House, President Trump recently shared his thoughts on the renovation project.
4: Now, this is all about the Dulles Airport remodeling. It's considered one of the worst airports anywhere in the world. We're going to make it maybe the best.
2: The $19.9 billion project includes new underground passenger tunnels, additional concourses, a renovated main terminal, and more. Airport leaders say the work will be funded through municipal bonds, airport revenue, and airline contributions. Construction is expected to begin next year and wrap up in 2039. This comes as a major event in Baltimore is showing the potential economic power of large-scale tourism, particularly in a city where nearly 6 in 10 residents are Black. According to an executive summary from the Living Classrooms Foundation, Sail 250 Maryland and Air Show Baltimore drew more than 608,000 visitors from June 24th through the 30th, generating an estimated $114.5 million regional economic impact. The report says the events generated a nearly 49-to-1 return. I'm Morgan Wood on the Black Information Network, your home for Black News First.
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9: Virginia leaders are reacting after a shooting near HBCU, Virginia State University, left 5 people injured. The university was placed on lockdown for several hours.
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29: 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It's all part of the company's ambitious efforts to speed up deliveries, and it's not just limited to Prime members, but Prime members who are

0: 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The expansion into more major cities means more customers could soon receive eligible orders by drone, with packages flown directly from local fulfillment centers to designated delivery locations. Amazon says the goal is to reduce delivery times and increase convenience. Money news at 24 and 54 minutes past each hour. I'm Nicole Deal on your home for Black News First, the Black Information Network.
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3: I'm Mike Island on your home for 24/7 News, the Black Information Network. A Shelby County jury is returning different verdicts for two of the jailers charged in the death of a black inmate. According to WHBQ, both jailers are also black. Courtney Parham and Stavon Jones originally were charged and indicted for second-degree murder. However, the jury recently found Parham guilty of lesser charges, including criminally negligent homicide and reckless endangerment. Meanwhile, Jones was acquitted of all charges, WHBQ says. Video surveillance from October of 2022 shows several jailers struggling and fighting with Freeman. George Burks, the father of Freeman, says he's angered by the charges.
4: And I hope they get everything they get. I wish death on them.
3: Strong words from Mr. Burks. He also tells Fox 13 he is not satisfied that one of the jailers was let free without any charges in the death of his son.
4: Jones, he got away. A lot of them got away. Parham, he just sacrificed for them.
3: Freeman's mother, Kimberly Freeman, says it's been an emotional roller coaster ride, but she says she has remained strong through the 4-year ordeal.
5: I stand here with my head held high, my face still trusting and leaning and depending on God for everything, because it's been 4 years. And to try to get justice and grieve at the same time, it's not for the weak.
3: Parham is slated to be sentenced in September, WHBQ says. All across the United States, law enforcement agencies are collaborating to fight crime in their cities. In one of the most recent results reported, a special guns and drug seizure operation has netted almost 200 guns. According to WKYC, the operation was described as a local initiative in Northeast Ohio to combat violent crime. The initiative is titled Operation Northern Shield and reports 619 arrests, including 29 gang members taken in. The collaboration of law enforcement included those in Akron, Cleveland, Mansfield, and Toledo, all in northern Ohio. At a recent press conference in Akron, ATF Assistant Special Agent in Charge John Smerglia says the operation put a serious dent into violent crime.
6: Every one of these guns was destined for something that was nefarious or criminal in nature. So yeah. What you essentially have with every one of these firearms is a saved life, at least one.
3: The operation ran between May and July, WKYC says. As we've been reporting to you here on the Black Information Network, millions of people across parts of the South are getting baked by sweltering temperatures. Triple-digit heat is expected to linger across the southern plains to the southeast coast. Harsh conditions are prominent across part of the lower Mississippi Valley, while the most intense heat is expected to make its way back to the west in the coming days. The blood shortage crisis is continuing to be a great concern to the American Red Cross. African Americans are being encouraged to give blood, especially because it increases the chances for sickle cell patients being greatly served. Please consider donating blood. Visit redcrossblood.org. 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
8: 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You're trying to accomplish different things in the live show than you are on the record, and don't be kind of beholden to one side when you're doing the other side.
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9: BIN News this hour, I'm Terry McCready. Coming up, the USS Abraham Lincoln relieved at last. More stringent circumstances for green card holders. The WNBA striking a political chord, but the organization says it will not be used as a pawn. But first, here's BIN News now.
10: President Trump says he wants the United States to remain the global leader in cryptocurrency and technology.
11: New financial technologies are extending this American dominance into the 21st century, and that's why we're focused on creating a clear regulatory framework.
10: Speaking at the White House, Trump highlighted support for Bitcoin and digital assets as officials launch a new advisory committee. Former Cook County Commissioner Richard Boykin has filed a complaint accusing Cook County Treasurer Maria Pappas of intimidation and official misconduct. Boykin, who is Black, alleges the dispute stemmed from criticism of Pappas' mayoral ambitions, while Pappas has defended her actions. And the Tupac Shakur murder trial resumes today in Las Vegas. Jurors this week heard recordings of Dwayne Keefe D. Davis discussing the events surrounding Shakur's 1996 killing. They were also shown photos of his autopsy. Davis is accused of orchestrating the murder. Get BIN News now on demand 24/7 on the iHeartRadio app. Back to Terry McCready.
9: The USS Abraham Lincoln being relieved in the Middle East. This after President Trump declared concerns over the aircraft carrier was fake news. Maryland's Black Mayor Wes Moore blasting the president over his remarks.
12: The response of the president of the United States pisses me off, and it should piss all of us off. I would have hoped that since he's never been forward deployed, since he's never put on the uniform and sacrifice for this country, that he would have more compassion for the people who are willing to.
9: More on CNN. Multiple reports now confirm the replacement aircraft carrier, the USS George Washington, has arrived, giving the San Diego-based crew of the Lincoln a chance to return home. There have been concerns about the 5,000 crew members who departed San Diego back in November, setting a modern carrier record for time at sea. There could soon be tougher scrutiny for green card applicants when they are deemed a public charge, and that defines an individual who was primarily dependent on the government. Public charge guidance allows immigration officials to consider whether a U.S. citizen child of the applicant or one of their relatives has used health or social service programs, even if the applicant has not. A release this week from the U.S. Citizenship and Immigration Services says officers will apply several factors to determine whether green card applicants are subject to the public charge of inadmissibility. The new rule means officers will assess all pertinent facts on a case-by-case basis. A USCIS spokesperson says the Trump administration is upholding the rule of law and protecting American taxpayers from subsidizing aliens who may become dependent on public benefits. The WNBA suddenly has become political with one of their biggest names, Sophie Cunningham, speaking out against transgender athletes competing in women's sports. Her team, the Indiana Fever, played in Dallas yesterday, and there was plenty of conservative support.
13: We very much appreciate what Sophie is doing, but disappointed with the WNBA failing to create a policy to protect women in their sport.
9: Mary Elizabeth Castle with Texas Values held a rally outside the American Airlines Center. The WNBA Players Association said in a statement they welcome hard conversations but refuse to be used as political pawns.

0: this project.
1: The Boyd Gaming and Pamunkey Indian Tribe partnership will eventually feature a casino, 200-room hotel, restaurants, entertainment venues, and a 1,300-space parking garage, bringing what Bailey says will be major economic development to the area.
2: I want to acknowledge the events of the past several weeks. To ignore it or to pretend that it didn't happen would not be authentic, and that's simply not who I am. However, I want to point out that today is not the time or the place to have that discussion.
1: And now that Black Superintendent Crystal Hill is back at the helm, it's back to business as usual in Charlotte-Mecklenburg schools as the new school year approaches. Just 1 week after being reconfirmed by the school board, Hill says she's 100% confident CMS will be ready when classes begin August 25th. The district expects to serve more than 139,000 students and says about 98% of teaching positions will be filled on opening day. Officials also report fewer teacher vacancies than last year and say transportation services are on track despite a shortage of bus drivers. Hill declined to discuss the board's recent review of her performance, saying the focus right now is on a successful start to the school year. For more on these stories, plus international, national, state, and local news impacting the Black community, listen to the Black Information Network on the iHeartRadio app or log on to BINnews.com. 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
6: This is Layla Ali, undefeated world champion, Hall of Fame boxer, wellness advocate, and CEO of Layla Ali Lifestyle. My father, Muhammad Ali, was more than a champion in the ring. He was a global voice for courage, conviction, faith, and justice. The Muhammad Ali Center celebrates his life, his principles, and his willingness to stand for something bigger than himself, reminding us of the power of purpose. To learn more

0: 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I'm Layla Ali, and my history lives here.
1: I'm Bill Black with another Bet You Didn't Know music fact. 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
1: What happens next?
3: New York City lawmakers are moving forward with plans to create an Office of Insurance Affordability aimed at helping residents and businesses manage rising insurance costs.
2: Happens here.
4: A Black suspect is in custody after reportedly bringing a gun to the Toyota Center in Houston.
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5: Black Democrat and congressional leader Hakeem Jeffries spoke out this week, saying characterization of those arrested by ICE has not been true across the board.
2: The Black Information Network.
6: The opinions, beliefs, and viewpoints expressed in this commentary are those of the author and do not necessarily represent those of BIN and its founding partners and employees. Now it's time to bring the funk with Roland S. Martin.
7: How many times have y'all heard me say ballots always beats bucks? In Florida, U.S. Senate race, Alex Vindman raised $16.4 million, racked up numerous endorsements. State Representative Angie Nixon raised barely more than a million.

0: $1 million, and then she crushes him in the Democratic primary. I talked to her on Roland Martin Unfiltered about how she won.
1: This was all about good old grassroots organizing. And so I have been an organizer for nearly 2 decades here in the state of Florida, and I've built up a coalition all across the state of Florida. I don't know why people seem to forget that I have led statewide organizations working to build power in low-income and hardworking communities for nearly 2 decades. And we had a great message, and Ashley Moody and Donald Trump, they're so out of touch. And we were able to really talk about the issues that people cared about. The fact that they were working less and less and less and making more money and getting richer. And meanwhile, hardworking everyday people were working more and still struggling just to stay ahead. And so the people across the state of Florida, across this country, they are tired of the status quo. They are tired of the same old thing. They are tired of politicians that are only looking out for their billionaire friends and family and these corrupt corporations and campaign donors. They're ready for change and they trust me, right? Like, I have been doing the work for, again, nearly 2 decades. And so the people in the state of Florida trust me. I ran up numbers in Duval County where I'm from, 80%. I'm so happy that my county turned out for me. It was amazing.
0: And if we turn out in November, she could win. I'm Roland Martin of the Black Information Network.
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4: Here's what's trending this hour. Philadelphia police say a man accused of terrorizing residents while wearing a Chucky-style mask may have fled the state. Authorities have identified 22-year-old Zamir Hughes as the suspect and are seeking him on an assault charge. Police say he chased a jogger while repeatedly asking, "Are you ready to die?" Investigators believe Hughes may have ties to California and Nevada and are working with U.S. Marshals to locate him. I'm Bree Wood with What's Trending.
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5: MLB Network is set to premiere an original documentary commemorating the 25th anniversary of the tragic events of September 11th. When America Took the Field will make its debut September 10th and take a deep dive into how baseball brought Americans together following one of the darkest days in the nation's history. The two-hour documentary will include exclusive interviews with several baseball legends, including Hall of Famers like Ken Griffey Jr. and many more. Former President George W. Bush's ceremonial first pitch before Game 3 of the 2001 World Series at Yankee Stadium will be explored as the documentary looks at how the game of baseball turned into an embodiment of resilience. And 11-time WNBA All-Star Nneka Ogwumike will retire at the end of the current season. In an interview, the Los Angeles Sparks star told Boardroom she feels at peace and fulfilled by everything she's received and given to basketball. Nneka was drafted first overall by LA in 2012 and is the franchise's all-time leader in scoring, field goals, steals, and double-doubles. For the past 10 years, the Black 35-year-old has been the president of the Players Union. With the latest in sports, I'm Misty Jordan on the Black Information Network, your home for Black news first.
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2: Comedians Eric Andre and Clayton English are settling a lawsuit over racial profiling at an Atlanta airport. Andre and English said they were racially profiled when they were stopped by Clayton County Police at Hartsfield-Jackson International Airport in 2021. Their attorneys announced this week that as part of the settlement, Clayton County Police have agreed to wear body cameras while working at the airport. The remaining terms of the settlement were not disclosed. Meanwhile, in music news, Megan Thee Stallion is announcing a new partnership with Interscope Records. Under the deal, Interscope will provide the Houston rapper with global distribution and strategic support for her upcoming releases, while she retains full ownership of her masters and publishing. Megan will continue releasing music independently through her label Hot Girl Productions while maintaining ownership of her catalog. And the Tupac Shakur murder trial continues in Las Vegas. Dwayne Keefe D. Davis is accused of orchestrating Shakur's 1996 murder. He's pleaded not guilty and faces life behind bars if fully convicted. With the latest in entertainment news, I'm Morgan Wood on the Black Information Network. BINnews.com, your home for Black news first.
3: People will come, Ray. Most definitely come.
4: Born in Mississippi in 1931, James Earl Jones would become a powerful symbol of resilience and excellence. From the Great White Hope to voicing Darth Vader.
5: No, I am the father.
4: Jones' resonant voice and commanding presence helped him become one of the most distinguished actors of his generation. Crediting poetry and acting for helping him overcome a childhood stutter, his Broadway debut would come in 1957. Winning his first Tony Award in 1968, he would go on to join a select group of entertainers by also winning a Grammy, Emmy, and Oscar, or EGOT. His impact so powerful, the Court Theater on Broadway was renamed after him in 2022. Breaking barriers in Hollywood and theater at a time when opportunities for black actors were limited.
6: Go through life worried if someone had liked you or not. You best make sure that they are doing right by you.
4: James Earl Jones' success and legacy are a source of inspiration and pride for the black community. Rest in power, James Earl Jones.
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2: Alexandria Ikamoni on your home for Black News First, the Black Information Network. The number of known victims tied to a man investigators call the West Georgia Monster has nearly doubled from 13 to 25. Police say Bobby Lee Hart Jr. targeted women along the Highway 92 corridor in Douglas, Cobb, and now Paulding counties dating back to 1988.
8: He would target women who were in vulnerable situations, offer them ride and other assistances. We are very cognizant that sometimes survivors have healed and they don't want to reopen that wound.
2: That's Paulding County District Attorney Robert Lane. Hart is already charged in Douglas and Cobb counties and remains in the Cobb County jail. Lane says he wants to build an ironclad case and is now asking other survivors to come forward. If you have information, call the Paulding County District Attorney's Office in Georgia. In Louisiana, a black substitute teacher is being accused of triggering fake active shooter alerts at five school campuses. The Caddo Parish Sheriff's Office arrested 58-year-old LaTanja Barfield after fake alarms panicked schools. Investigators say Barfield used the district's emergency alert app to trigger the panic warnings just as school leaders are moving to fire her. She's now facing charges, and deputies are investigating the bogus threats as an act of revenge. Heat indexes could climb as high as 113 degrees across parts of southeast Louisiana, with dangerous heat expected to continue. The National Oceanic and Atmospheric Administration has heat alerts in effect through Friday, and federal forecasters warn the extreme heat could intensify again late next week. More than one-third of Georgians say they've skipped health care they needed because they couldn't afford it. Now the Robert Wood Johnson Foundation is launching a national movement called One Nation Overcharged, pushing lawmakers to address the rising cost of care. In Georgia, 22% of their residents say they've skipped medications to save money, and 16% are spending more than a tenth of their income on out-of-pocket care. Camille Bussett, Executive Vice President of Programs at the Foundation, talks about what the movement is designed to do.
9: The One Nation Overcharged campaign is a national people-powered campaign that is demanding a healthcare system that puts health over profits.
2: Organizers say they need more people to speak up and help pressure lawmakers to make real changes. The state of Georgia is now paying $47 million to help cover federal SNAP cuts. One Black Georgia farmer says he already has a solution.
10: That we were going to go into our local farmers markets, and instead of taking vegetables for sale, we started taking grow bags already planted and donating them to people that came to the farmers market so that they would start growing some of their own food rather than coming looking for food at the farmers market.
2: That's Bobby Wilson of Metro Atlanta Urban Farm. He's taking that model national this October at Planted, a food security conference at Clark Atlanta University. I'm Alexandria Ikemoni on your home for Black News First, the Black Information Network.
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4: The IRS says Americans got a much bigger tax payday this year. According to a new Government Accountability Office report, the IRS issued about $296 billion in tax refunds during the 2026 filing season. That is a whopping 17% year-over-year increase, totaling roughly $43 billion more than the 2025 filing season. And according to MoneyWise.com, it was not just because more people were filing. The average refund increased by $333. The IRS also sent out over 8 million additional refunds compared to last year. The White House is affectionately calling the increase the Trump bump, saying the larger refunds are a result of recent tax changes included in President Trump's One Big Beautiful Bill. The Government Accountability Office says new tax deductions like the no tax on tips and no tax on overtime help taxpayers get more money back. Money news at 24 and 54 minutes past each hour. I'm Nicole Deal on your home for Black News First, the Black Information Network.
1: 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BIN New York.
2: Born of the boroughs.
5: Here's the Black Information Network. Dozens of protesters, many of whom are Black, showed up in support of Father Michael Flager outside of the Archdiocese headquarters in Chicago. They showed up for Flager, who is facing sexual abuse allegations. Protesters say Flager should be restored back in the pulpit immediately.
6: And he has a lot of haters out there, basically because of his stance, of his support for the Black community. He's a strong advocate for the uplift of the Black community.
7: They're trying to hurt Father Mike. The longer the wait, the greater the hurt.
5: Meanwhile, the Chicago Archdiocese says they're committed to conducting a thorough and impartial investigation. They will not be pressured into giving special treatment to anyone. A letter was sent to church leaders accusing Flager of sexually abusing a minor female more than 30 years ago. The Lil Durk trial has begun with jury selection almost 2 years after the Chicago rapper's arrest for murder for hire.
8: This is in connection with an attempted hit on Quando Rondo that resulted in the death of the rapper's cousin. The judge is allowing background checks on potential jurors, with the defense team successfully arguing for this measure. Lil Durk faces multiple charges, including conspiracy to commit murder for hire and use of firearms in furtherance of a crime of violence resulting in death. The trial is expected to be lengthy and complex, with evidence such as texts, music videos, and interviews being allowed for presentation. I'm Mike Island on the Black Information Network.
5: Residents in Lincoln Park, just southwest of predominantly Black-populated Detroit, are upset by the 28% hike in water and sewer bills that will happen next month. Shyla Henry calls it simply unaffordable.
9: To have this large of an increase, it's scary. I could have a slow month, and it could be the difference of, you know, paying my water bill or keeping the roof over my head.
5: She's self-employed, just bought her house last year, and is still working on getting her budget to work. This fall, public schools in Michigan will implement a new state law banning cell phones from classrooms. Detroit Public Schools Community District has announced its plans for students, many of whom are Black, to be phone-free during school hours. Governor Gretchen Whitmer led the legislation to prioritize academic success and support youth mental health. Now, our Washington Roundup. An aircraft carrier named after our Black military hero may be renamed after President Trump. The USS Doris Miller is named after a World War II sailor who dragged wounded soldiers to safety during the attack on Pearl Harbor and shot down a Japanese fighter plane with an anti-aircraft gun. He became the first Black service member to receive the Navy's second highest honor, the Navy Cross. The White House is announcing new sanctions against Cuba as part of the Trump administration's pressure campaign against Havana. The latest sanctions are aimed at leaders of the Cuban Institute of Friendship with the Peoples, with Secretary of State Marco Rubio saying exploits educational exchange in order to radicalize subversives. He said in a statement the Trump administration will not stand by while a hostile foreign power seeks to exploit our freedoms. And that's your Washington Roundup. I'm Mike Moore on your home for 24/7 News, the Black Information Network.
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11: I'm Uptown Angela on the Black Information Network. In 1895, Mary Fields, also known as Stagecoach Mary, became the first African-American woman to become a U.S. Postal Service Star Route Carrier. She was hired because she was the fastest at hitching a team of six horses. She drove her route with horses and a mule named Moses. Born a slave in 1832 in Tennessee, Mary had a reputation for wearing men's clothes, smoking, drinking, and shooting guns. Before becoming a mail carrier, she worked for 10 years at a convent, but her lifestyle led her to being kicked out of the mission. As a star carrier in Cascade, Montana, her job was to protect the mail on her route from thieves and bandits and to deliver mail. She was the only second woman in the United States and the first African-American woman to serve in that role. When she died in December 1914, she had one of the largest funerals ever in Cascade. And that's a fact. I'm Uptown Angela on the Black Information Network.
12: I'm Bree Wood with BIN News Now. Five Americans are among seven people killed in a helicopter crash during a safari trip in Kenya. NBC aviation analyst John Cox.
13: The investigators are going to look at the debris field and anything they can learn from that.
12: Officials say the aircraft went down in a remote area north of Nairobi. A black woman accused of kidnapping two young sisters in Atlanta is now facing more scrutiny after authorities revealed she was previously charged in the kidnapping of a newborn in Alabama. Police say the children were found safe, and 42-year-old Lakeisha Brown now faces multiple kidnapping and child cruelty charges. And black Florida State Representative Angie Nixon is picking up support from Senator Bernie Sanders after her upset Democratic Senate primary victory. Sanders praised Nixon's grassroots campaign while Nixon thanked the Vermont senator and said she's proud to continue fighting for working families. Get BIN News Now on demand 24/7 on the iHeartRadio app.
14: I'm Mike Stevens on your home for Black News First, the Black Information Network. Here's your top headlines this hour. The black alleged gunman at the White House Correspondents' Dinner in April appeared in federal court today. Black Los Angeles Mayor Karen Bass and Councilwoman Nithya Raman clashed in a debate with about 2.5 months to go until they face off in the November election. And in the city where black superstar Michael Jackson and the Jackson 5 grew up, Gary, Indiana, it's been over a week since the lights went out for 21,000 residents, most of them black, due to severe storms. Well, this is an update on the case of black teenager Carmelo Anthony. Today, defense attorneys in Texas have been in court continuing to fight for a retrial. Anthony was convicted of murdering a white teen at a track meet. He was sentenced to 35 years in prison. Shortly after his sentencing, black civil rights activist Dr. Candace Matthews showed up to put the district attorney in Collin County on blast.
15: Did you know? Hold this, please.
16: I got you.
15: That there is a 75-page federal lawsuit for sexual harassment of the DA that was saying that Carmelo Anthony is a murderer. Well, you need to be a registered sex offender, sucker.
14: Come on. Well, this week, Carmelo Anthony's defense team got a small victory. Collin County Judge John Roach, who presided over the original trial, was removed from the appeal process. Anthony's motion for a new trial is being handled by a different judge as the appeal hearing continues today and this week. Black Florida State Representative Angie Nixon's decisive victory in Florida's Democratic U.S. Senate primary is drawing national attention from political analysts and potential donors. At least one expert says the margin of Nixon's win suggests many Democratic voters are looking for a different strategy than the party's traditional moderate approach. Political pundits also say Nixon's victory, despite being heavily outspent, shows money alone does not determine the outcome of elections.
16: And mosquitoes are a health concern in Africa, the largely black Caribbean and South Florida, where many black people live. While marking World Mosquito Day, Black Miami-Dade County Solid Waste Director Dr. Anisha Daniel urges Florida residents to fight the bite while the area faces an active mosquito-borne illness alert.
17: We stress the significance of mosquito control and the surveillance and the science around mosquito bites and the transmission of those diseases.
16: Health officials have confirmed several locally acquired cases of dengue fever in two South Florida counties alone. Dr. Daniel, who is black, says surveillance teams are monitoring 300 square miles of traps, and she reminds homeowners that eliminating backyard standing water is critical to stopping the spread. For more stories of interest to the black community, log on to BINnews.com. You can also check us out on all social media platforms. I'm Mike Stevens on your home for Black News First, the Black Information Network.
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21: I'm Big Sue on the Black Information Network. George Washington Carver, an agricultural scientist, inventor, and educator at Tuskegee University, sought to revitalize southern soil that had been stripped by cotton, a nitrogen-depleting crop. He developed a crop rotation method that alternated the cotton with legumes like peanuts that fixed nitrogen and other edible crops such as corn. This method increased the soil's productive capacity and also gave southern farmers another crop to produce and sell besides cotton, thus diversifying the market. In addition to crop rotation, Dr. Carver promoted the practice of using compost to reintroduce nutrients and add organic matter to the soil. He showed that using compost for soil revitalization increased its productivity by 100-fold compared with previous common methods. Using compost to build soil is a critical practice in organic farming and gardening today. And that's a fact. I'm Big Sue on the Black Information Network.
19: 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Every 30 minutes on the Black Information Network. BIN New York.
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23: I'm Kevin Brown on your home for 24/7 news, the Black Information Network. And here's what's happening right now. Police are investigating a double homicide on Chicago's West Side. Correspondent Perry Williams has more.
24: The family of Joanne Perry says she was an innocent bystander as she was on her way to the store in the 300 block of South Pulaski.
25: 10 seconds is all it takes to think about the outcomes of the course of which cause other people pain and heartbreak. It's just not right.
24: Authorities say the second victim was the target, and he died from multiple gunshot wounds. The shooter and another suspect left the scene in a black vehicle. I'm Perry Williams.
23: One person is injured following a shooting at a park in West Seattle, Washington State. The Seattle Police Department says a 40-year-old man was shot around 1:50 yesterday afternoon in Rock Hill Park. Firefighters found him suffering from multiple gunshot wounds and took him to the hospital, where he was last listed in serious condition. Police say they're still searching for the suspect. A black man, Anthony Alonzo, who had been arrested on murder charges in the San Francisco Bay Area, had always maintained his innocence. The Alameda County District Attorney's Office recently dismissed the murder case against him due to a lack of proof and problems with the evidence. Ballistic tests on the suspected murder weapon ultimately vindicated Alonzo, confirming his innocence. Despite spending almost 2 years in jail, he was released after the case was dismissed. The victim, DeAndre Irvin, was shot and killed in Oakland in 2022, and Alonzo was arrested 2 weeks later, but was not charged until 2 years later. Crews are still working to restore power to thousands of customers in Northwest Indiana after last week's storm. Gary, Indiana, with the largest black population in the state, has the most residents impacted by the storms in the area. The Northern Indiana Public Service Company says it's working around the clock to resolve the issue, including bringing in assistance from out of state. The company expects power to be restored to remaining customers in Gary by midnight on August 25th. And now to the San Francisco Bay Area, a teenager is in hot water for allegedly bringing a gun to school in San Francisco. Police officers were called to a school on Scott Street late Wednesday morning after the student was allegedly found with the firearm. No injuries were reported, and there was no threat to the school. The suspect was taken into custody, and charges against them are pending. Seattle Public Schools and the Seattle Education Association are in a race against time to reach a new contract agreement before the start of the upcoming school year. The current contract is set to expire on August 31st, and the teachers' union has threatened to strike if the deal isn't reached. The union's bargaining proposals focus on student outcomes, including reasonable class sizes, support for students' social, emotional, and behavioral needs, and improvements to the special education program. While the school district is facing an $87 million budget deficit, the union is asking for salary increases at a more modest rate. Parents are hopeful that the 2026-2027 school year won't be delayed, with some expressing support for educators in the labor negotiations. I'm Kevin Brown on your home for Black News First, the Black Information Network. Information Network.
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34: 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We lead with the facts, and we create Black voices every step of the way. Whether it's Supreme Court decisions, local elections, or health disparities, we're breaking it down so you can make sense of it. The Black Information Network is not just a news service, it's a public service. 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With Black News First, this is the Black Information Network.
35: The opinions, beliefs, and viewpoints expressed in this commentary are those of the author and do not necessarily represent those of BIN and its founding partners and employees.
36: Who are we choosing to celebrate, and have we lowered the standard for who we admire? I'm James T. Harris, and I have something to say. Why is it that we so often demonize Justice Clarence Thomas while celebrating people like Benjamin Crump? One man has spent decades earning a reputation as one of the most influential legal thinkers in America. The other is a high-profile civil rights attorney who has become a celebrity in today's media culture. Whether you agree with either of them politically isn't my point. My question is, when did celebrity become more valuable than excellence? I miss the days when Black America produced legal giants like Charles Hamilton Houston, the architect of the strategy that dismantled Jim Crow, and the mentor who helped shape Thurgood Marshall. I think about attorneys like Johnny Cochran, people whose skill, preparation, and courtroom excellence commanded respect. Today, too often, we've replaced the pursuit of excellence with political loyalty. Take Supreme Court Justice Ketanji Brown Jackson. During her confirmation hearing, she declined to answer a question about the definition of a woman, saying she wasn't a biologist. That answer may have satisfied a political moment, but it left many Americans wondering whether straightforward questions are now filtered through ideology instead of common sense. Here's my concern. If we're asking judges to interpret the Constitution, we should expect clarity, courage, and intellectual honesty, not carefully crafted political answers. Black America has to demand more from the people who represent us. We don't have to applaud someone simply because they share our skin color or our politics. We should celebrate character, competence, and conviction. And one more thing, not everything that calls itself progress actually moves us forward. Sometimes progress is just another word for abandoning common sense. I'm James T. Harris for the Black Information Network.
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5: Here's what's trending this hour. Senator Bernie Sanders is backing Black Democratic Socialist Angie Nixon in Florida's race for governor. The Vermont Independent praised Nixon as a leader focused on working families and taking on what he called the greed of billionaire class. Nixon scored an upset victory in this week's Democratic primary over former National Security Council aide Alex Vindman. She'll face Republican Senator Ashley Moody in the November general election. I'm Bree Wood with what's trending.
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7: A Boston Celtics legend is getting a permanent tribute at his HBCU. Sam Jones, a 10-time NBA champion and Naismith Basketball Hall of Famer, will be honored with a sculpture at North Carolina Central University, where his basketball career began. Jones played at NCCU from 1951 to 1954 and again during the 1956-57 season, finishing his college career with 1,745 points, still second on the school's all-time scoring list. He went on to spend all 12 seasons of his NBA career with the Boston Celtics, winning 10 championships and earning 5 All-Star selections. Known as Mr. Clutch, Jones scored more than 15,000 points during his NBA career. The sculpture will be unveiled before the NCCU men's basketball game against South Carolina State and will remain on permanent display inside the McDougald McLendon Arena. With the latest in HBCU news, I'm Morgan Wood on the Black Information Network.
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1: Tyga is embracing artificial intelligence in his music, and it's sparking a bigger conversation about where the technology fits in the creative process. The California rapper says he used AI-generated synthesizers while working on his new 80s-inspired album, Starface. Tyga has defended the technology as another creative tool, comparing its use to the evolution of autotune. His comments come as artists continue debating whether AI can coexist with or ultimately replace human creativity. Elsewhere in entertainment, comedian Drewski is taking his viral comedy career to scripted television. The comedian and creator is developing Collect and Praise, a series based on his popular megachurch scammer character. The move comes after Drewski expanded beyond social media, including hosting this year's BET Awards and building a growing presence in film and television. For both artists, the message is clear. The next phase of Black entertainment may be about creating your own lane and finding new ways to expand it. With the latest in entertainment, I'm Morgan Wood on the Black Information Network.
2: 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At the Black Information Network, we tell stories from Cleveland, Milwaukee, and Minneapolis, where legacy meets survival and pride moves with purpose. We sit with elders who remember when Motown meant more than music, it meant movement. We walk with artists painting Black features on city walls. We vibe with DJs spinning house, hip-hop, and freedom into every mix. Black folks here cook love into casseroles, build businesses in blitz zones, and still show up at city council meetings wearing their Sunday best. Even through loss, protests, and isolation, we persist. We don't just make culture, we protect it and pass it forward. From Lake Erie to Lake Street, Black Midwesterners hold it down with heart and hustle. Our cold doesn't stop the fire, and our pride speaks softly, but it stands firm. With Black News First, I'm Katie Gray on the Black Information Network.
1: I'm Morgan Wood on your home for 24/7 news, the Black Information Network. Baltimore police are asking for the public's help in locating a homicide suspect now labeled as the city's most wanted. Baltimore Police Commissioner Richard Worley wants the public's help in finding Christian Hersey.
3: We need any help we can find. We've been looking for him since late July when the shooting occurred. We have information he could have left the state, but we also have information he could be here. And I just want to make it clear that anybody is helping him, anybody is keeping him safe, harboring him, you will be arrested as well when we take him into custody.
1: Investigators say 18-year-old Christian Hersey is wanted for the July 31st fatal shooting of 17-year-old Milford Mill Academy student Jada Sellers on Lyndhurst Street in southwest Baltimore. Metro Crime Stoppers and the U.S. Marshals Service are offering a combined reward of up to $11,500 for information leading to his arrest. Police warn that Hersey should be considered armed and dangerous and urge anyone with information on his whereabouts to contact homicide detectives or Metro Crime Stoppers. Fewer people are filing for unemployment across the DMV and nationally. In Maryland, about 1,800 people filed new claims last week, down more than 900 from the week before. D.C. saw just over 600 new claims, but the picture isn't the same for everyone. Black workers faced a 6.3% unemployment rate in July compared with 4.1% nationally. So while new jobless claims are falling, Black workers continue to face a tougher labor market. This comes as workers across the D.C. region say they'd be willing to give up part of their salaries if it meant getting a better commute. A recent survey by Resume.io found that workers in Northern Virginia would give up an average of nearly $5,000 a year to avoid traffic along the Interstate 66 corridor between Arlington, Virginia and D.C. They'd give up slightly less to avoid the mixing bowl in Springfield, Virginia, where Interstate 95 and Interstate 495 meet. And commuters say they'd sacrifice about $3,300 a year to avoid traffic on the American Legion Memorial Bridge along Interstate 495. And Chuck Brown's family is withdrawing its support for the annual Chuck Brown Day celebration in Washington, D.C. Brown, known as the godfather of go-go, helped pioneer the D.C.-born music genre and became one of the city's most influential music figures. His family says it has been marginalized over the past 3 years in planning the event and accuses organizers of poor communication and failing to follow contractual guidelines. Chuck Brown Day is organized by D.C.'s Department of Parks and Recreation and celebrates the Go-Go Legends' life and music around his August 22nd birthday. In a statement on Instagram, the family says it does not want the event to continue unless new leadership is put in place to respect its role in protecting Brown's legacy. I'm Morgan Wood on your home for Black News First, the Black Information Network.
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2: A recent analysis says a single adult in Georgia now needs a six-figure income to live comfortably.
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6: Golden, Colorado City Council has fired City Manager Scott Vargo following fallout from a racist incident at the city's fire department.
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7: Amazon's drone delivery service could soon be coming to your city or a city nearby. 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It's all part of the company's ambitious efforts to speed up deliveries. 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The expansion into more major cities means more customers could soon receive eligible orders by drone, with packages flown directly from local fulfillment centers to designated delivery locations. Amazon says the goal is to reduce delivery times and increase convenience. Money news at 24 and 54 minutes past each hour. 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
8: Mike Island on your home for 24/7 News, the Black Information Network. A Shelby County jury is returning different verdicts for two of the jailers charged in the death of a Black inmate. According to WHBQ, both jailers are also Black. Courtney Parham and Stavon Jones originally were charged and indicted for second-degree murder. However, the jury recently found Parham guilty of lesser charges, including criminally negligent homicide and reckless endangerment. Meanwhile, Jones was acquitted of all charges, WHBQ says. Video surveillance from October of 2022 shows several jailers struggling and fighting with Freeman. George Burks, the father of Freeman, says he's angered by the charges.
9: And I hope they get everything they get. I wish death on them.
8: Strong words from Mr. Burks. He also tells Fox 13 he is not satisfied that one of the jailers was let free without any charges in the death of his son.
9: Jones, he got away. A lot of them got away. Parham, he just sacrificed for them.
8: Freeman's mother, Kimberly Freeman, says it's been an emotional roller coaster ride, but she says she has remained strong through the 4-year ordeal.
10: I stand here with my head held high, my face still trusting and leaning and depending on God for everything, because it's been 4 years. And to try to get justice and grieve at the same time, it's not for the weak.
8: Parham is slated to be sentenced in September, WHBQ says. All across the United States, law enforcement agencies are collaborating to fight crime in their cities. In one of the most recent results reported, a special guns and drug seizure operation has netted almost 200 guns. According to WKYC, the operation was described as a local initiative in Northeast Ohio to combat violent crime. The initiative is titled Operation Northern Shield and reports 619 arrests, including 29 gang members taken in. The collaboration of law enforcement included those in Akron, Cleveland, Mansfield, and Toledo, all in northern Ohio. At a recent press conference in Akron, ATF Assistant Special Agent in Charge John Smerglia says the operation put a serious dent into violent crime.
11: Every one of these guns was destined for something that was nefarious or criminal in nature. So what you essentially have with every one of these firearms is a saved life, at least one.
8: The operation ran between May and July, WKYC says. As we've been reporting to you here on the Black Information Network, millions of people across parts of the South are getting baked by sweltering temperatures. Triple-digit heat is expected to linger across the southern plains to the southeast coast. Harsh conditions are prominent across part of the lower Mississippi Valley, while the most intense heat is expected to make its way back to the west in the coming days. The blood shortage crisis is continuing to be a great concern to the American Red Cross. African Americans are being encouraged to give blood, especially because it increases the chances for sickle cell patients being greatly served. 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
13: 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But let's see, all my God kids love Taylor Swift so much. Like, you have to hear the way that they sing this song. They're like, you have to listen, Gma, to the song. And look, and can I buy it? And can I get it? So it's definitely some Taylor Swift happening around me going on. And she's super cool. I also really appreciate the way that she writes music and plays music and everything. 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I like A$AP Rocky. I like A$AP Ferg, too. So, yeah, there's a lot of things I'm into.
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14: Hope in the face of difficulty. Hope in the face of uncertainty. The audacity of hope.
15: I'm asking you to believe, not in my ability to bring about change, but in yours. Yes, we can.
4: Hope has a home, and it starts with us. Honoring legacies, overcoming barriers, pursuing justice, and empowering generations.
16: Hello, Chicago. It's good to be home.
17: Welcome to Hope Has a Home. I'm Bree Wood for the Black Information Network. When people visit the Obama Presidential Center, many arrive expecting to learn about history. And certainly, history is here. But spend a little time exploring the campus and you'll discover something else, that this place is also focused on the future. In many ways, the center is designed around a simple but powerful idea that investing in young people today can help strengthen communities tomorrow. The campus brings together spaces for learning, creativity, leadership development, wellness, and discovery, creating opportunities for the next generation to grow and thrive.
16: I am absolutely confident that we are going to be able to, together, create something that isn't there right now. And that is an architecture, a platform whereby all the young people around the world, they're going to have a better idea of just how it is that they can harness their own power and create the kind of world that we all want.
17: One of the clearest examples is home court. Home court is much more than a basketball facility. The Obama Foundation describes it as a space inspired by the power of sports, mentorship, and connection. While it features an NBA regulation-sized court, the real focus is helping people develop skills that extend far beyond the game. Think about what that can mean for a young person. Maybe it's discovering confidence through teamwork, or perhaps it's learning that leadership is not about being the loudest voice in the room, but about lifting up others and working together toward a common goal.
16: Hundreds of thousands of these young people out there making a difference right now. And this center is devoted to lifting up their stories, giving them the tools and support they need to expand their impact.
17: Then there's the Forum. The Forum serves as a community and civic hub where people can gather, exchange ideas, and engage with creativity. Visitors will find spaces like the Hedaya Pendleton Atrium, the Elie Wiesel Auditorium, and a media suite designed for creative expression. For young people especially, spaces like these matter. A future journalist might discover a passion for storytelling. A young artist could find inspiration. A future public servant might hear a speaker who sparks a lifelong commitment to community engagement. Sometimes a single conversation, performance, or experience can change the direction of a person's life. And then there's the campus library. The Obama Presidential Center's Chicago Public Library branch offers interactive media areas, quiet reading spaces, and the Presidential Reading Room. It's a place where curiosity and learning are always welcome. Former First Lady Michelle Obama has always spoken on the importance of education and perseverance, especially for young people.
18: When I encountered doubters, when people told me that I wasn't going to cut it, I didn't let that stop me. In fact, I used that negativity to fuel me, to keep me going. And I am here today because I want you to know that my story can be your story.
17: For students, families, and lifelong learners, the library reinforces the idea that education doesn't end when the school day is over. Learning is something we carry with us throughout our lives. When you step back and look at the entire campus, a larger picture begins to emerge. 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To learn more about the Obama Presidential Center and for ticket information, visit Obama.org. The Obama Foundation is a nonprofit collaborator of the Black Information Network. I'm Bree Wood for the Black Information Network.
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19: I'm Amber Payton on the Black Information Network, and today we honor a true hero of World War II, Waverly B. Woodson Jr., an African-American medic who risked it all for freedom and his comrades. June 6, 1944, D-Day. Amid the chaos of Omaha Beach, Woodson's landing craft was struck. Despite being wounded himself, he leaped into action. For over 30 relentless hours, he treated the injured under enemy fire, bandaging wounds, performing amputations, and saving countless lives. But Woodson's heroism went beyond the battlefield. In an era of segregation, he shattered barriers, proving that courage knows no color. His nomination for the Medal of Honor was never awarded until the Distinguished Service Cross was posthumously honored in 2024. It's the second highest honor that can be bestowed on a member of the Army, and is awarded for extraordinary heroism. Let's ensure his story is never forgotten. Waverly B. Woodson Jr. exemplifies the best of humanity, dedication, bravery, and the power to inspire. I'm Amber Payton on your home for 24/7 Black News First, the Black Information Network.
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19: 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Here's what's happening in your region right now. A Black D.C. council member is preparing to face trial on federal bribery charges. Jury selection in the case against Ward 8 council member Trayon White is scheduled to begin September 11th. During a hearing Tuesday, the judge ordered two proposed juror questions to be rewritten. White was arrested in 2024 and is accused of accepting bribes in exchange for helping direct violence interruption contracts to specific vendors. An intern at Virginia Theological Seminary in Alexandria has uncovered a significant piece of history. While reviewing archival materials earlier this year, Nick Gentry discovered an original draft of Martin Luther King Jr.'s famous letter from Birmingham jail. King wrote the letter in 1963 while jailed in Alabama for his role in civil rights demonstrations, responding to criticism from white religious leaders. Seminary officials say the document will be preserved and eventually displayed for the public. Chuck Brown Day is set to draw thousands to Fort DuPont Park this Saturday as D.C. celebrates the life and music of the godfather of go-go. The annual event hosted by the Department of Parks and Recreation will feature performances by Junkyard Band, Backyard Band, Experience Unlimited, and more. However, Chuck Brown's family says it is no longer supporting the event, citing concerns that the celebration no longer reflects the collaboration and respect they believe his legacy deserves. Despite the split, organizers say they're looking forward to another big turnout, with gates opening at 11 a.m. and music beginning at 2 p.m.
20: This is what progress looks like.
19: More than a year after construction began, Norfolk, Virginia's $750 million resort casino is rising fast, with the hotel tower now six stories tall and about halfway to its final height. So far, crews have used more than 1,000 tons of steel and poured 35,000 cubic yards of concrete. Black General Manager Ron Bailey says the project remains on schedule and on budget for a late 2027 opening.
20: And then we put 3,000 piles in the ground here to make sure that we have a great stable platform for this project.

0: 100% confident CMS will be ready when classes begin August 25th. The district expects to serve more than 139,000 students and says about 98% of teaching positions will be filled on opening day. Officials also report fewer teacher vacancies than last year and say transportation services are on track despite a shortage of bus drivers. Hill declined to discuss the board's recent review of her performance, saying the focus right now is on a successful start to the school year. For more on these stories, plus international, national, state, and local news impacting the Black community, listen to the Black Information Network on the iHeartRadio app or log on to BINnews.com. 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
1: Most people know about Restaurant Week, but not everyone knows there's a Black Restaurant Week born in Houston, Texas in 2016 and is now spreading to cities across the country. It's more than just menus. It's a movement.
2: And so we really want to create something that was more all-inclusive to the creative things we were seeing happening in the food scene.
1: That's one of the three founders, Fallon Farrell.
2: As we've grown through the years, we've literally watched businesses start off as like a pop-up food tent and now have like two or three locations.
1: From soul food kitchens to hidden gem caterers, Black Restaurant Week shines a light where it's long been missing. It's helped generate tens of millions of dollars for Black-owned businesses, keeping legacies alive and creating new ones. And it's part of Black history still being written every time a diner takes that first bite. I'm Esther Dillard for the Black Information Network.
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0: Whatever happens next.
1: Louisiana health officials are warning about a flesh-eating bacterium that's killed five people this year.
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7: The opinions, beliefs, and viewpoints expressed in this commentary are those of the author and do not necessarily represent those of BIN and its founding partners and employees. Now it's time to bring the funk with Roland S. Martin.
8: How many times have y'all heard me say ballots always beats bucks? In Florida, U.S. Senate race, Alex Vindman raised $16.4 million, racked up numerous endorsements. State Representative Angie Nixon raised barely more than $1 million, and then she crushes him in the Democratic primary. I talked to her on Roland Martin Unfiltered about how she won.
9: This was all about good old grassroots organizing. And so I have been an organizer for nearly two decades here in the state of Florida, and I've built up a coalition all across the state of Florida. I don't know why people seem to forget that I have led statewide organizations working to build power in low-income and hardworking communities for nearly two decades. And we had a great message, and Ashley Moody and Donald Trump, they're so out of touch. And we were able to really talk about the issues that people cared about. The fact

0: that they were working less and less and less and making more money and getting richer. And meanwhile, hardworking everyday people were working more and still struggling just to stay ahead. And so the people across the state of Florida, across this country, they are tired of the status quo. They are tired of the same old thing. They are tired of politicians that are only looking out for their billionaire friends and family and these corrupt corporations and campaign donors. They're ready for change. And they trust me, right? Like, I have been doing the work for, again, nearly two decades. And so the people in the state of Florida trust me. I ran up numbers in Duval County, where I'm from, 80%. I'm so happy that my county turned out for me. It was amazing.
1: And if we turn out in November, she could win. I'm Roland Martin of the Black Information Network.
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4: Here's what's trending this hour. Severe storms are impacting tens of millions of people along the East Coast from Virginia to Connecticut, with reports of tornado damage in Delaware and Long Island, New York. Forecasters say a stalled cold front could bring several more days of heavy rain and localized flooding to the region. Meanwhile, Hawaii is preparing for potentially dangerous weather as Tropical Depression 2C approaches, bringing the threat of heavy rain and flooding to parts of the islands this weekend. I'm Bree Wood with What's Trending.
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5: MLB Network is set to premiere an original documentary commemorating the 25th anniversary of the tragic events of September 11th. When America Took the Field will make its debut September 10th and take a deep dive into how baseball brought Americans together following one of the darkest days in the nation's history. The two-hour documentary will include exclusive interviews with several baseball legends, including Hall of Famers like Ken Griffey Jr. and many more. Former President George W. Bush's ceremonial first pitch before Game 3 of the 2001 World Series at Yankee Stadium will be explored as the documentary looks at how the game of baseball turned into an embodiment of resilience. And 11-time WNBA All-Star Neka Ogwumike will retire at the end of the current season. In an interview, the Los Angeles Sparks star told Boardroom she feels at peace and fulfilled by everything she's received and given to basketball. Neka was drafted first overall by LA in 2012 and is the franchise's all-time leader in scoring, field goals, steals, and double-doubles. For the past 10 years, the Black 35-year-old has been the president of the Players Union. With the latest in sports, I'm Misty Jordan on the Black Information Network, your home for Black News First.
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2: Well, Wu-Tang Clan fans have a new documentary to look forward to. Netflix has acquired The Disciple, a Wu-Tang Fable, a feature-length film that explores the legendary group's impact through the eyes of devoted fans and the culture they helped create. The documentary is set to premiere on the streaming platform in October and features appearances from several Wu-Tang members, offering insights into the group's legacy, influence, and enduring connection with generations of listeners. And Jamie Foxx is returning to stand-up with a brand new Hulu comedy special. The Oscar-winning actor and comedian announced Jamie Foxx, Take Care of Yourself, which premieres October 7th on Hulu and Disney Plus internationally. The special is being described as Foxx's most personal and honest chapter yet, following his acclaimed 2024 Netflix special that addressed his recovery from a serious 2023 medical emergency. Foxx says he's bringing a fresh perspective to the stage, blending comedy, life lessons, and self-care. The special marks his first stand-up project for Hulu. With the latest in entertainment at 17 and 47 minutes past each hour, I'm Bree Wood on the Black Information Network, your home for Black news first.
3: I'm Ramses Ja on the Black Information Network with another Black hero you should know. On September 11, 2001, First Officer Leroy Homer Jr. was in the cockpit of United Airlines Flight 93. A skilled pilot, a devoted husband, and a proud veteran of the U.S. Air Force, Homer's life was one of dedication and courage. When terrorists hijacked the plane, Homer and the passengers faced an unthinkable choice. Knowing the stakes, they banded together, forcing the plane down in a Pennsylvania field, a selfless act that saved countless lives on the ground and stopped an attack on our nation's capital. Leroy Homer Jr.'s bravery wasn't limited to that day. He broke barriers throughout his career, inspiring young Black aviators to soar. He was more than a pilot. He was a hero, a trailblazer, and a symbol of sacrifice for greater good. As we remember Flight 93 and all the heroes and American lives that we lost on 9/11, let us also honor the legacy of Leroy Homer Jr., a Black man who showed us the true meaning of courage in the face of terror. This is Ramses Ja on your home for 24/7 Black news first, the Black Information Network.
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5: Mike Moore on your home for 24/7 News, the Black Information Network. Dozens of protesters, many of whom are Black, showed up in support of Father Michael Flager outside of the Archdiocese headquarters in Chicago. They showed up for Flager, who is facing sexual abuse allegations. Protesters say Flager should be restored back in the pulpit immediately.
6: And he has a lot of haters out there, basically because of his stance, of his support for the Black community. He's a strong advocate for the uplift of the Black community.
7: They're trying to hurt Father Mike. The longer the wait, the greater the hurt.
5: Meanwhile, the Chicago Archdiocese says they're committed to conducting a thorough and impartial investigation. They will not be pressured into giving special treatment to anyone. A letter was sent to church leaders accusing Flager of sexually abusing a minor female more than 30 years ago. The Lil Durk trial has begun with jury selection almost 2 years after the Chicago rapper's arrest for murder for hire.
8: This is in connection with an attempted hit on Quando Rondo that resulted in the death of the rapper's cousin. The judge is allowing background checks on potential jurors, with the defense team successfully arguing for this measure. Lil Durk faces multiple charges, including conspiracy to commit murder for hire and use of firearms in furtherance of a crime of violence resulting in death. The trial is expected to be lengthy and complex, with evidence such as texts, music videos, and interviews being allowed for presentation. I'm Mike Island on the Black Information Network.
5: Residents in Lincoln Park, just southwest of predominantly Black-populated Detroit, are upset by the 28% hike in water and sewer bills that will happen next month. Shyla Henry calls it simply unaffordable.
9: To have this large of an increase, it's scary. I could have a slow month, and it could be the difference of, you know, paying my water bill or keeping the roof over my head.
5: She's self-employed, just bought her house last year, and is still working on getting her budget to work. This fall, public schools in Michigan will implement a new state law banning cell phones from classrooms. The Detroit Public Schools Community District has announced its plans for students, many of whom are Black, to be phone-free during school hours. Governor Gretchen Whitmer led the legislation to prioritize academic success and support youth mental health. Now our Washington Roundup. An aircraft carrier named after a black military hero may be renamed after President Trump. The USS Doris Miller is named after a World War II sailor who dragged wounded soldiers to safety during the attack on Pearl Harbor and shot down a Japanese fighter plane with an anti-aircraft gun. He became the first black service member to receive the Navy's second highest honor, the Navy Cross. The White House is announcing new sanctions against Cuba as part of the Trump administration's pressure campaign against Havana. The latest sanctions are aimed at leaders of the Cuban Institute of Friendship with the Peoples, with Secretary of State Marco Rubio saying exploits educational exchange in order to radicalize subversives. He said in a statement the Trump administration will not stand by while a hostile foreign power seeks to exploit our freedoms. And that's your Washington Roundup. I'm Mike Moore on your home for 24/7 News, the Black Information Network.
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11: The IRS says Americans got a much bigger tax payday this year. According to a new Government Accountability Office report, the IRS issued about $296 billion in tax refunds during the 2026 filing season. That is a whopping 17% year-over-year increase, totaling roughly $43 billion more than the 2025 filing season. And according to MoneyWise.com, it was not just because more people were filing. The average refund increased by $333. The IRS also sent out over 8 million additional refunds compared to last year. The White House is affectionately calling the increase the Trump bump, saying the larger refunds are a result of recent tax changes included in President Trump's One Big Beautiful Bill. The Government Accountability Office says new tax deductions like the no tax on tips and no tax on overtime help taxpayers get more money back. Money news at 24 and 54 minutes past each hour. I'm Nicole Deal on your home for Black News First, the Black Information Network.
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5: We're on your home for 24/7 News, the Black Information Network. Dozens of protesters, many of whom are black, showed up in support of Father Michael Flager outside of the Archdiocese headquarters in Chicago. They showed up for Flager, who is facing sexual abuse allegations. Protesters say Flager should be restored back in the pulpit immediately.
6: And he has a lot of haters out there, basically because of his stance, of his support for the black community. He's a strong advocate for the uplift of the black community.
7: They're trying to hurt Father Mike. The longer the wait, the greater the hurt.
5: Meanwhile, the Chicago Archdiocese says they're committed to conducting a thorough and impartial investigation. They will not be pressured into giving special treatment to anyone. A letter was sent to church leaders accusing Flager of sexually abusing a minor female more than 30 years ago. The Lil Durk trial has begun with jury selection almost 2 years after the Chicago rapper's arrest for murder for hire.
8: This is in connection with an attempted hit on Quando Rondo that resulted in the death of the rapper's cousin. The judge is allowing background checks on potential jurors, with the defense team successfully arguing for this measure. Lil Durk faces multiple charges, including conspiracy to commit murder for hire and use of firearms in furtherance of a crime of violence resulting in death. The trial is expected to be lengthy and complex, with evidence such as texts, music videos, and interviews being allowed for presentation. I'm Mike Island on the Black Information Network.
5: Residents in Lincoln Park, just southwest of predominantly black-populated Detroit, are upset by the 28% hike in water and sewer bills that will happen next month. Shyla Henry calls it simply unaffordable.
9: To have this large of an increase, it's scary. I could have a slow month, and it could be the difference of, you know, paying my water bill or keeping the roof over my head.
5: She's self-employed, just bought her house last year, and is still working on getting her budget to work. This fall, public schools in Michigan will implement a new state law banning cell phones from classrooms. The Detroit Public Schools Community District has announced its plans for students, many of whom are black, to be phone-free during school hours. Governor Gretchen Whitmer led the legislation to prioritize academic success and support youth mental health. Now, our Washington Roundup. An aircraft carrier named after our black military hero may be renamed after President Trump. The USS Doris Miller is named after a World War II sailor who dragged wounded soldiers to safety during the attack on Pearl Harbor and shot down a Japanese fighter plane with an anti-aircraft gun. He became the first black service member to receive the Navy's second highest honor, the Navy Cross. The White House is announcing new sanctions against Cuba as part of the Trump administration's pressure campaign against Havana. The latest sanctions are aimed at leaders of the Cuban Institute of Friendship with the Peoples, with Secretary of State Marco Rubio saying exploits educational exchange in order to radicalize subversives. He said in a statement the Trump administration will not stand by while a hostile foreign power seeks to exploit our freedoms. And that's your Washington Roundup. I'm Mike Moore on your home for 24/7 News, the Black Information Network.
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1: I'm Vanessa Tyler with a look at modern-day black history you should know. September 11th, 2001, we will never forget. Amid the terror and destruction, countless heroes answered the call, running toward danger while others fled. Among them were black firefighters and police officers who made the ultimate sacrifice. They were fathers, mothers, sons, daughters, courageous first responders who carried the weight of duty, knowing the risks. Firefighter Vernon Cherry, a gifted singer with Ladder 118 in Brooklyn, gave his life that day. NYPD officer Clinton Davis stood as a guardian of the city he loved. These heroes reflected the strength and resilience of their communities. Their sacrifices remind us of the unity and courage we are capable of, even in our darkest moments. This is Vanessa Tyler on your home for 24/7 Black News First, the Black Information Network.
2: I'm Bree Wood with BIN News Now. Four Chicago firefighters are recovering after battling a fire in a vacant building on the city's southwest side. This resident witnessed the blaze in the 5400 block of South Justine Street.
13: It was horrible. All you see was smoke everywhere and firefighters running to get some water. It was too much going on at the same time.
2: Three were treated and released while a fourth remains hospitalized as investigators work to determine what caused the blaze. The family of Chantel Brooks is searching for answers more than a month after the Black California woman disappeared following a late-night hotel shift in San Francisco. Investigators have served dozens of search warrants, and her loved ones are continuing a public campaign to help bring her home. And Michael Threets, host of Reading Rainbow, says he's stepping away to focus on his mental health. The Black literacy advocate and former librarian announced he is checking into a treatment program, thanking supporters while noting the importance of seeking help when it's needed. Get BIN News Now on demand 24/7 on the iHeartRadio app.
14: I'm Mike Stevens on your home for Black News First, the Black Information Network. Here's your top headlines this hour. The black alleged gunman at the White House Correspondents' Dinner in April appeared in federal court today. Black Los Angeles Mayor Karen Bass and Councilwoman Nithya Raman clashed in a debate with about 2.5 months to go until they face off in the November election. And in the city where Black superstar Michael Jackson and the Jackson 5 grew up, Gary, Indiana, it's been over a week since the lights went out for 21,000 residents, most of them Black, due to severe storms. Well, this is an update on the case of Black teenager Carmelo Anthony. Today, defense attorneys in Texas have been in court continuing to fight for a retrial. Anthony was convicted of murdering a white teen at a track meet. He was sentenced to 35 years in prison. Shortly after his sentencing, Black civil rights activist Dr. Candace Matthews showed up to put the district attorney in Collin County on blast.
15: Did you know? Hold this, please.
16: I got you.
15: That there is a 75-page federal lawsuit for sexual harassment of the DA that was saying that Carmelo Anthony is a murderer. Well, you need to be a registered sex offender, sucker.
14: Come on. Well, this week, Carmelo Anthony's defense team got a small victory. Collin County Judge John Roach, who presided over the original trial, was removed from the appeal process. Anthony's motion for a new trial is being handled by a different judge as the appeal hearing continues today and this week. Black Florida State Representative Angie Nixon's decisive victory in Florida's Democratic U.S. Senate primary is drawing national attention from political analysts and potential donors. At least one expert says the margin of Nixon's win suggests many Democratic voters are looking for a different strategy than the party's traditional moderate approach. Political pundits also say Nixon's victory, despite being heavily outspent, shows money alone does not determine the outcome of elections. And mosquitoes are a health concern in Africa, the largely Black Caribbean and South Florida, where many Black people live. While marking World Mosquito Day, Black Miami-Dade County Solid Waste Director Dr. Anisha Daniel urges Florida residents to fight the bite while the area faces an active mosquito-borne illness alert.
17: We stress the significance of mosquito control and the surveillance and the science around mosquito bites and the transmission of those diseases.
14: Health officials have confirmed several locally acquired cases of dengue fever in two South Florida counties alone. Dr. Daniel, who is Black, says surveillance teams are monitoring 300 square miles of traps, and she reminds homeowners that eliminating backyard standing water is critical to stopping the spread. For more stories of interest to the Black community, log on to BINnews.com. You can also check us out on all social media platforms. I'm Mike Stevens on your home for Black News First, the Black Information Network.
1: 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BIN New York.
18: New York City story in our voice.
19: I'm Jaleesa Chapman on the Black Information Network. In 1921, Sadie Alexander became America's first Black economist. White employers, however, did not care about her PhD in economics from the University of Pennsylvania. So what does Alexander do? She goes back to school and earns her law degree. Dr. Alexander then combined her skills to launch a remarkable career as a civil rights lawyer, joining President Harry Truman's Committee on Human Rights in 1946, and even marching alongside Martin Luther King Jr. in 1965. Dr. Alexander died in 1989, but her legacy lives on. A group of young Black women launched the Sadie Collective to honor the trailblazer and recruit more women of color into the world of economics.
20: We understand that economists help to shape the world. Diversity is absolutely essential in order for good policies to be created.
19: And that's a fact. I'm Jaleesa Chapman on the Black Information Network.
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21: I'm Kevin Brown on your home for 24/7 news, the Black Information Network. And here's what's happening right now. Police are investigating a double homicide on Chicago's West Side. Correspondent Perry Williams has more.
22: The family of Joanne Perry says she was an innocent bystander as she was on her way to the store in the 300 block of South Pulaski.
23: 10 seconds is all it takes to think about the outcomes of the course of which caused other people pain and heartbreak. It's just not
0: Right.
22: Authorities say the second victim was the target, and he died from multiple gunshot wounds. The shooter and another suspect left the scene in a black vehicle. I'm Perry Williams.
21: One person is injured following a shooting at a park in West Seattle, Washington State. The Seattle Police Department says a 40-year-old man was shot around 1:50 yesterday afternoon in Rocks Hill Park. Firefighters found him suffering from multiple gunshot wounds and took him to the hospital, where he was last listed in serious condition. Police say they're still searching for the suspect. A black man, Anthony Alonzo, who had been arrested on murder charges in the San Francisco Bay Area, had always maintained his innocence. The Alameda County District Attorney's Office recently dismissed the murder case against him due to a lack of proof and problems with the evidence. Ballistic tests on the suspected murder weapon ultimately vindicated Alonzo, confirming his innocence. Despite spending almost 2 years in jail, he was released after the case was dismissed. The victim, DeAndre Irvin, was shot and killed in Oakland in 2022, and Alonzo was arrested 2 weeks later, but was not charged until 2 years later. Crews are still working to restore power to thousands of customers in Northwest Indiana after last week's storm. Gary, Indiana, with the largest black population in the state, has the most residents impacted by the storms in the area. The Northern Indiana Public Service Company says it's working around the clock to resolve the issue, including bringing in assistance from out of state. The company expects power to be restored to remaining customers in Gary by midnight on August 25th. And now to the San Francisco Bay Area. A teenager is in hot water for allegedly bringing a gun to school in San Francisco. Police officers were called to a school on Scott Street late Wednesday morning after the student was allegedly found with the firearm. No injuries were reported and there was no threat to the school. The suspect was taken into custody and charges against them are pending. Seattle Public Schools and the Seattle Education Association are in a race against time to reach a new contract agreement before the start of the upcoming school year. The current contract is set to expire on August 31st, and the teachers' union has threatened to strike if the deal isn't reached. The union's bargaining proposals focus on student outcomes, including reasonable class sizes, support for students' social, emotional, and behavioral needs, and improvements to the special education program. While the school district is facing an $87 million budget deficit, the union is asking for salary increases at a more modest rate. Parents are hopeful that the 2026-2027 school year won't be delayed, with some expressing support for educators in the labor negotiations. I'm Kevin Brown on your home for Black News First, the Black Information Network.
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10: Imagine you're walking down the street in New York City. 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
24: This is apology. Apology is not associated with the police or any other organization, but rather is a way for you to tell people what you've done wrong and how you feel about it. Talk for as long as you want. Thank you.
10: What would you apologize for?
25: I'm a transit cop. 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
26: Mom, Dad, I'm really sorry. 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
28: I'm sorry, because I'm white, female, and rich.
10: This is the story of that phone line.
29: For hitting my brother, not voting.
30: I'm really not sorry.
31: Terrorizing the West Side.
32: This one I shouldn't be for apologies. It should be for deranged, psychotic people.
10: And the man at the other end.
33: I just use the name Mr. Apology because that's the simplest thing.
10: From Wondery, the makers of The Shrink Next Door and Jacked, comes The Apology Line.
33: Basically, what I'm running amounts to an anonymous public confessional.
10: What happens when you listen to the world's confessions over and over and over?
34: 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I'm sorry, but I'm going to kill you.
35: What's your name?
10: Mr. Apology never told callers his real name.
36: I have one question for you, Apology. Who would you have dinner with me?
10: But I knew his name. because he was my husband.
0: I'm tempted to say, yeah, sure, let's have dinner. Your dungeon or mine.
10: I'm Marissa Bridge. For 15 years, I watched the apology line grow, and I saw Mr. Apology unravel.
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5: The opinions, beliefs, and viewpoints expressed in this commentary are those of the author and do not necessarily represent those of BIN and its founding partners and employees.
6: Who are we choosing to celebrate, and have we lowered the standard for who we admire? I'm James T. Harris, and I have something to say. Why is it that we so often demonize Justice Clarence Thomas while celebrating people like Benjamin Crump? One man has spent decades earning a reputation as one of the most influential legal thinkers in America. The other is a high-profile civil rights attorney who has become a celebrity in today's media culture. Whether you agree with either of them politically isn't my point. My question is, when did celebrity become more valuable than excellence? I miss the days when Black America produced legal giants like Charles Hamilton Houston, the architect of the strategy that dismantled Jim Crow, and the mentor who helped shape Thurgood Marshall. I think about attorneys like Johnny Cochran, people whose skill, preparation, and courtroom excellence commanded respect. Today, too often, we've replaced the pursuit of excellence with political loyalty. Take Supreme Court Justice Ketanji Brown Jackson. During her confirmation hearing, she declined to answer a question about the definition of a woman, saying she wasn't a biologist. That answer may have satisfied a political moment, but it left many Americans wondering whether straightforward questions are now filtered through ideology instead of common sense. Here's my concern. If we're asking judges to interpret the Constitution, we should expect clarity, courage, and intellectual honesty, not carefully crafted political answers. Black America has to demand more from the people who represent us. We don't have to applaud someone simply because they share our skin color or our politics. We should celebrate character, competence, and conviction. And one more thing, not everything that calls itself progress actually moves us forward. Sometimes progress is just another word for abandoning common sense. I'm James T. Harris for the Black Information Network.
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7: Here's what's trending this hour. California State Senator Ayesha Wahab has won the special election to fill the remainder of former Congressman Eric Swalwell's term in the state's 14th congressional district. Wahab defeated fellow Democrat Melissa Hernandez and with the victory became the first Afghan-American elected to Congress. The two will face off again in November for a full two-year term representing the Bay Area district. I'm Bree Wood with What's Trending.
18: 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Here's Morgan Wood.
7: A Boston Celtics legend is getting a permanent tribute at his HBCU. Sam Jones, a 10-time NBA champion and Naismith Basketball Hall of Famer, will be honored with a sculpture at North Carolina Central University where his basketball career began. Jones played at NCCU from 1951 to 1954 and again during the 1956-57 season, finishing his college career with 1,745 points, still second on the school's all-time scoring list. He went on to spend all 12 seasons of his NBA career with the Boston Celtics, winning 10 championships and earning 5 All-Star selections. Known as Mr. Clutch, Jones scored more than 15,000 points during his NBA career. The sculpture will be unveiled before the NCCU men's basketball game against South Carolina State and will remain on permanent display inside the McDougald McLendon Arena. With the latest in HBCU news, I'm Morgan Wood on the Black Information Network.
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9: I'm Shay Diddy on the Black Information Network. In 2019, the St. John Will.i.am Coltrane African Orthodox Church observed its 50th anniversary. Based in San Francisco, the church uses John Coltrane's music as a source for religious discovery. Instead of singing traditional hymns, worshipers chant Coltrane's A Love Supreme, and there are monthly meditations where people commune with Coltrane's music. In 1965, Branzo King and his wife, Marina King, saw Coltrane live at San Francisco Jazz Club. The couple had a religious experience. They called it a sound baptism. In the years leading up to his death in 1967 at the age of 40, Coltrane's music had grown increasingly spiritual. He said that he wanted to be a saint, and in him, Branzo, who had wanted to be a preacher, had found his God. Instead of a mural of Jesus in the sanctuary, there is one of patron saint John Coltrane. And that's a fact. I'm Shay Diddy on the Black Information Network.
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11: Young Miami is opening up about her mental health journey, revealing that she battled a deep depression even as her hit single Spin That became one of the songs of the summer. Speaking with Angela Yee, the rapper said the success didn't reflect the emotional struggles she was facing behind the scenes. Miami said she coped by staying busy and spending time in the studio, explaining that too much downtime often led to negative thoughts. She admitted there were days she stayed in bed crying despite her career highs. The former City Girl star said she plans to share more of her story in an upcoming documentary. And in more entertainment news, Top Dog Entertainment is taking music, mentorship, and opportunity directly to HBCU campuses with its new TDE University Tour. The tour features live performances, student showcases, career development programs, and hands-on mentorship opportunities. Students will also have a chance to compete in a mobile recording studio contest, with winners earning cash prizes and opportunities to perform at major events, including the 2026 Cricket Celebration Bowl and the 2027 BET Awards. With the latest in entertainment at 17 and 47 minutes past each hour, I'm Bree Wood on the Black Information Network, your home for Black News First.
12: I'm Kevin Brown with another look at modern-day Black history you should know. On January 6, 2021, as chaos engulfed the U.S. Capitol,
13: multiple capital injuries,
12: a group of Black officers stood as pillars of resilience and bravery. Among them was Capitol Police Officer Eugene Goodman, who diverted rioters away from the Senate chamber, potentially saving countless lives. Lieutenant Michael Byrd also faced a dire situation, protecting lawmakers from an advancing mob. His decisive actions safeguarded those entrusted to his care. And Officer Harry Dunn fought back against physical threats and racial slurs, standing firm in the defense of the Capitol and democracy. These Black officers and many others remind us that the strength of our democracy lies in those who protect it. So let's never forget to honor their heroism and strive for a nation worthy of their sacrifice. For the Black Information Network, I'm Kevin Brown.
7: 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Baltimore police are asking for the public's help in locating a homicide suspect now labeled as the city's most wanted. Baltimore Police Commissioner Richard Worley wants the public's help in finding Christian Hersey.
14: We need any help we can find. We've been looking for him since late July when the shooting occurred. We have information he could have left the state, but we also have information he could be here. And I just want to make it clear that anybody is helping him, anybody is keeping him safe, harboring him, you will be arrested as well when we take him into custody.
7: Investigators say 18-year-old Christian Hersey is wanted for the July 31st fatal shooting of 17-year-old Milford Mill Academy student Jada Sellers on Lyndhurst Street in southwest Baltimore. Metro Crime Stoppers and the U.S. Marshals Service are offering a combined reward of up to $11,500 for information leading to his arrest. Police warn that Hersey should be considered armed and dangerous and urge anyone with information on his whereabouts to contact homicide detectives or Metro Crime Stoppers. Fewer people are filing for unemployment across the DMV and nationally. In Maryland, about 1,800 people filed new claims last week, down more than 900 from the week before. D.C. saw just over 600 new claims, but the picture isn't the same for everyone. Black workers faced a 6.3% unemployment rate in July compared with 4.1% nationally. So while new jobless claims are falling, black workers continue to face a tougher labor market. This comes as workers across the D.C. region say they'd be willing to give up part of their salaries if it meant getting a better commute. A recent survey by Resume.io found that workers in Northern Virginia would give up an average of nearly $5,000 a year to avoid traffic along the Interstate 66 corridor between Arlington, Virginia and D.C. They'd give up slightly less to avoid the Mixing Bowl in Springfield, Virginia, where Interstate 95 and Interstate 495 meet. And commuters say they'd sacrifice about $3,300 a year to avoid traffic on the American Legion Memorial Bridge along Interstate 495. And Chuck Brown's family is withdrawing its support for the annual Chuck Brown Day celebration in Washington, D.C. Brown, known as the godfather of go-go, helped pioneer the D.C.-born music genre and became one of the city's most influential music figures. His family says it has been marginalized over the past 3 years in planning the event and accuses organizers of poor communication and failing to follow contractual guidelines. Chuck Brown Day is organized by D.C.'s Department of Parks and Recreation and celebrates the go-go legend's life and music around his August 22nd birthday. In a statement on Instagram, the family says it does not want the event to continue unless new leadership is put in place to respect its role in protecting Brown's legacy. I'm Morgan Wood on your home for Black News First, the Black Information Network.
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13: Hampton Roads prepares to commemorate the first recorded arrival of Africans to English North America in 1619 at what is now Fort Monroe.
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17: A federal murder trial continues for disbarred New Orleans attorney Sean Alfordish, charged with fraud, conspiracy to commit murder, and causing death through the use of a firearm.
18: Black News First. 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
19: Amazon's drone delivery service could soon be coming to your city or a city nearby. The online shopping giant is pushing a major expansion of its Prime Air drone delivery program into nearly 500 cities and towns across the U.S. by the end of the year. It's all part of the company's ambitious efforts to speed up deliveries, and it's not just limited to Prime members, but Prime members who are using the drone delivery service will get lower prices, like free delivery on eligible orders of $50 or more, and a delivery fee of just $2.99 for eligible orders under $50. And here's something else that's important. The items must be small enough to fit in the drone and are usually for items weighing 5 pounds or less. The expansion into more major cities means more customers could soon receive eligible orders by drone, with packages flown directly from local fulfillment centers to designated delivery locations. Amazon says the goal is to reduce delivery times and increase convenience. Money news at 24 and 54 minutes past each hour. 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
20: For 24/7 News, the Black Information Network. A Shelby County jury is returning different verdicts for two of the jailers charged in the death of a black inmate. According to WHBQ, both jailers are also black. Courtney Parham and Stavon Jones originally were charged and indicted for second-degree murder. However, the jury recently found Parham guilty of lesser charges, including criminally negligent homicide and reckless endangerment. Meanwhile, Jones was acquitted of all charges, WHBQ says. Video surveillance from October of 2022 shows several jailers struggling and fighting with Freeman. George Burks, the father of Freeman, says he's angered by the charges.
21: And I hope they get everything they got. I wish death on them.
20: Strong words from Mr. Burks. He also tells Fox 13 he is not satisfied that one of the jailers was let free without any charges in the death of his son.
15: Jones, he got away. A lot of them got away. Paul Am, he just sacrificed for them.
20: Freeman's mother, Kimberly Freeman, says it's been an emotional roller coaster ride, but she says she has remained strong through the 4-year ordeal.
21: I stand here with my head held high, my face still trusting and leaning and depending on God for everything, because it's been 4 years. And to try to get justice and grieve at the same time, it's not for the weak.
20: Parham is slated to be sentenced in September, WHBQ says. All across the United States, law enforcement agencies are collaborating to fight crime in their cities. In one of the most recent results reported, a special guns and drug seizure operation has netted almost 200 guns. According to WKYC, the operation was described as a local initiative in Northeast Ohio to combat violent crime. The initiative is titled Operation Northern Shield and reports 619 arrests, including 29 gang members taken in. The collaboration of law enforcement included those in Akron, Cleveland, Mansfield, and Toledo, all in northern Ohio. At a recent press conference in Akron, ATF Assistant Special Agent in Charge John Smerglia says the operation put a serious dent into violent crime.
22: Every one of these guns was destined for something that was nefarious or criminal in nature. So what you essentially have with every one of these firearms is a saved life, at least one.
20: The operation ran between May and July, WKYC says. As we've been reporting to you here on the Black Information Network, millions of people across parts of the South are getting baked by sweltering temperatures. Triple-digit heat is expected to linger across the southern plains to the southeast coast. Harsh conditions are prominent across part of the lower Mississippi Valley, while the most intense heat is expected to make its way back to the west in the coming days. The blood shortage crisis is continuing to be a great concern to the American Red Cross. African Americans are being encouraged to give blood, especially because it increases the chances for sickle cell patients being greatly served. Please consider donating blood. Visit redcrossblood.org. 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
26: BIN News This Hour, I'm Andrea Coleman. Coming up...
27: Generally speaking, what was Mr. Davis's version of events as it relates to what happened in Tupac Shakur?
26: A former L.A. police detective answers that question under oath as the murder trial of Tupac Shakur continues in Las Vegas. The white U.S. academic who first questioned the academic qualifications of the late Dr. Jason R. Day is getting his own measure of heat now, and...
28: It's an attack on marginalized communities. They want to create this country that looks a certain way, that acts a certain way, that believes a certain way, and it's frustrating.
26: Would you take your children to a drag show? A newly elected Black Senate candidate says she has, and she does. Hear more in a moment. But first, here's BIN News Now.
29: Protests are expected outside Chicago City Hall over redevelopment plans for the shuttered Ford City Mall to turn it into an industrial complex. 18th Ward Alderman Derek Curtis supports the proposal.
30: We want someone to come that will benefit, that will put Ford City right back on our tax rolls.
29: Opponents are concerned about pollution, noise, and traffic. The CDC's new director, Dr. Erica Schwartz, acknowledged staffing shortages and employee burnout during her first meeting with the agency workers. Schwartz, who is Black, pledged to rebuild morale, address operational challenges, and support success-driven public health efforts. And Mary J. Blige is opening up about love, life, and family in a conversation with former First Lady Michelle Obama on her IMO podcast. The R&B icon discussed her decision not to have children, the value of close friendships, and balancing her personal life with her Las Vegas residency. Get BIN News now on demand 24/7 on the iHeartRadio app. Here's more with Andrea Coleman.
0: Thank you, Bree. Well, there could be a key recording for the prosecution played today in the Tupac Shakur murder trial in Las Vegas. Dwayne Davis is accused of orchestrating Shakur's 1996 murder. Well, yesterday on the stand, a former Los Angeles police detective said Davis admitted to taking part in the murder, saying he and several other men went looking for Tupac after learning of his involvement in a beatdown of Davis's nephew, Orlando Anderson, at a Vegas hotel the night Tupac was shot. Here's what former detective Darren Dupree said Davis told him happened next.
2: Mr. Davis had the gun at first, but they came up on the passenger side of Suge Knight and Mr. Shakur's vehicle, so he couldn't shoot across the driver. So he handed the gun to Dre in the back seat, Andre Smith. He was afraid to shoot. Mr. Anderson grabbed the gun and shot across Mr. Smith into Mr. Knight's car.
0: And there's more to come. Dupree, who is black, said he was interviewing Davis about the 1997 notorious B.I.G. murder back in 2008 when Davis said he orchestrated Shakur's murder. Now, that taped interview is expected to be played in court today. Well, the white U.S. academic who first questioned the academic qualifications of Dr. Jason R. Day has been suspended by the university he works for. According to AFP, Nathan Koffness, who has previously defined himself as a racist realist, posted a comment on X reading, "I was just suspended by Ghent University. They will most certainly fire me." Meanwhile, the university released a statement saying it launched a preliminary disciplinary investigation against a postdoctoral researcher embroiled in the furor, suspending him as a precautionary measure. The school, however, did not mention Koffness by name. Dr. R. Day, who was Cambridge's youngest black professor, died in London after recently resigning from the university over plagiarism allegations. Well, Fox News is running a clip of Florida Democratic Senate nominee Angie Nixon telling an interviewer on Legal AF about her taking her children to drag shows.
3: And also, I don't understand, like, there's no sexualization at a drag show. It's just people dressing up and singing and performing. I've taken my children to drag shows, and it's fun. It's entertainment. It's wholesome entertainment. Yes. And there's nothing wrong.
0: Well, we've not seen any reaction to the clip as of yet. We'll keep you posted on any that surface. This is BIN News This Hour. Be sure to follow us wherever you get your podcast. I'm Andrea Coleman on the Black Information Network, home of Black News First.
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9: I'm Amber Payton on your home for 24/7 News, the Black Information Network. Here's what's happening in your region right now. A Black D.C. council member is preparing to face trial on federal bribery charges. Jury selection in the case against Ward 8 council member Trayon White is scheduled to begin September 11th. During a hearing Tuesday, the judge ordered two proposed juror questions to be rewritten. White was arrested in 2024 and is accused of accepting bribes in exchange for helping direct violence interruption contracts to specific vendors. An intern at Virginia Theological Seminary in Alexandria has uncovered a significant piece of history. While reviewing archival materials earlier this year, Nick Gentry discovered discovered an original draft of Martin Luther King Jr.'s famous letter from Birmingham jail. King wrote the letter in 1963 while jailed in Alabama for his role in civil rights demonstrations, responding to criticism from white religious leaders. Seminary officials say the document will be preserved and eventually displayed for the public. Chuck Brown Day is set to draw thousands to Fort DuPont Park this Saturday as D.C. celebrates the life and music of the godfather of go-go. The annual event hosted by the Department of Parks and Recreation will feature performances by Junkyard Band, Backyard Band, Experience Unlimited, and more. However, Chuck Brown's family says it is no longer supporting the event, citing concerns that the celebration no longer reflects the collaboration and respect they believe his legacy deserves. Despite the split, organizers say they're looking forward to another big turnout, with gates opening at 11 a.m. and music beginning at 2 p.m.
1: This is what progress looks like.
9: More than a year after construction began, Norfolk, Virginia's $750 million resort casino is rising fast, with the hotel tower now six stories tall and about halfway to its final height. So far, crews have used more than 1,000 tons of steel and poured 35,000 cubic yards of concrete. Black General Manager Ron Bailey says the project remains on schedule and on budget for a late 2027 opening.
1: And then we put 3,000 piles in the ground here to make sure that we have a great stable platform for this project.
9: The Boyd Gaming and Pamunkey Indian Tribe partnership will eventually feature a casino, 200-room hotel, restaurants, entertainment venues, and a 1,300-space parking garage, bringing what Bailey says will be major economic development to the area.
7: I want to acknowledge the events of the past several weeks. To ignore it or to pretend that it didn't happen would not be authentic, and that's simply not who I am. However, I want to point out that today is not the time or the place to have that discussion.
9: And now that Black Superintendent Crystal Hill is back at the helm, it's back to business as usual in Charlotte Mecklenburg schools as the new school year approaches. Just 1 week after being reconfirmed by the school board, Hill says she's 100%

0: Most people know about Restaurant Week, but not everyone knows there's a Black Restaurant Week born in Houston, Texas in 2016 and is now spreading to cities across the country. It's more than just menus. It's a movement.
1: And so we really want to create something that was more all-inclusive to the creative things we were seeing happening in the food scene.
0: That's one of the three founders, Fallon Farrell.
1: As we've grown through the years, we've literally watched businesses start off as like a pop-up food tent and now having like two or three locations.
0: From soul food kitchens to hidden gem caterers, Black Restaurant Week shines a light where it's long been missing. It's helped generate tens of millions of dollars for Black-owned businesses, keeping legacies alive and creating new ones. And it's part of Black history still being written every time a diner takes that first bite. I'm Esther Dillard for the Black Information Network.
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2: Born of the boroughs.
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5: Water consumption, environmental impacts, and you have electric power, all those things. And we need to make sure that we have our rules in place.
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6: Hakeem Jeffries set the record straight, saying that he does not support the Democratic Socialists of America.
1: Whatever happens next, you'll hear about it.
7: The D.C. chapter of the National Black NBA Association will honor Ben's Chili Bowl co-founder, Virginia Ali, with the Catherine W. LeBlanc Legacy Award.
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8: The opinions, beliefs, and viewpoints expressed in this commentary are those of the author and do not necessarily represent those of BIN and its founding partners and employees. Now it's time to bring the funk with Roland S. Martin.
9: How many times have y'all heard me say ballots always beats bucks? In Florida, U.S. Senate race, Alex Vindman raised $16.4 million, racked up numerous endorsements. State Representative Angie Nixon raised barely more than $1 million, and then she crushes him in the Democratic primary. I talked to her on Roland Martin Unfiltered about how she won.
10: This was all about good old grassroots organizing. And so I have been an organizer for nearly 2 decades here in the state of Florida, and I've built up a coalition all across the state of Florida. I don't know why people seem to forget that I have led statewide organizations working to build power in low-income and hardworking communities for nearly 2 decades. And we had a great message, and Ashley Moody and Donald Trump, they're so out of touch. And we were able to really talk about the issues that people cared about. The fact that they were working less and less and less and making more money and getting richer. And meanwhile, hardworking everyday people were working more and still struggling just to stay ahead. And so the people across the state of Florida, across this country, they are tired of the status quo. They are tired of the same old thing. They are tired of politicians that are only looking out for their billionaire friends and family and these corrupt corporations and campaign donors. They're ready for change and they trust me, right? Like, I have been doing the work for, again, nearly 2 decades. And so the people in the state of Florida trust me. I ran up numbers in Duval County where I'm from, 80%. I'm so happy that my county turned out for me. It was amazing.
9: And if we

0: 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I'm Roland Martin of the Black Information Network.
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3: Here's what's trending this hour. Severe storms are impacting tens of millions of people along the East Coast from Virginia to Connecticut, with reports of tornado damage in Delaware and Long Island, New York. Forecasters say a stalled cold front could bring several more days of heavy rain and localized flooding to the region. Meanwhile, Hawaii is preparing for potentially dangerous weather as Tropical Depression 2C approaches, bringing the threat of heavy rain and flooding to parts of the islands this weekend. I'm Bree Wood with what's trending.
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4: Former NFL star Antonio Brown will be in Tampa, Florida for his Miami court hearing Tuesday, facing an attempted second-degree murder charge. A judge has approved Brown's request to leave Miami through next Wednesday to participate in a family photo shoot. Brown, who has 8 children ranging from 2 months old to 12 years old, claims self-defense under Florida's Stand Your Ground law after allegedly shooting at someone during a Miami boxing event in May of 2025. Meanwhile, WNBA star Nneka Ogwumike says she'll retire at the end of this season. The 11-time All-Star told Boardroom she feels at peace and fulfilled by her basketball career. The 35-year-old was the number one overall pick by the Los Angeles Sparks in 2012 and is the franchise's all-time leader in scoring, field goals, steals, and double-doubles. She also spent the last decade as president of the WNBA Players Association. And in the NBA, James Harden is staying in Cleveland. The 11-time All-Star has agreed to a reported 3-year, $97 million deal with the Cleveland Cavaliers. With the latest in sports, I'm Morgan Wood on the Black Information Network, your home for Black News First.
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4: A key recording has now been played for jurors in the Tupac Shakur murder trial in Las Vegas. Dwayne Keepy D. Davis is accused of orchestrating Shakur's 1996 murder. On the stand, former LAPD detective Darren Dupree testified that Davis admitted his role in the killing during a 2008 interview about the murder of the notorious B.I.G. Dupree says Davis laid out how he orchestrated Shakur's killing. The tape interview was played in court Friday as prosecutors worked to link Davis to the shooting. Elsewhere in entertainment, Mariah Carey is celebrating 25 years of glitter with a special vinyl release. The singer's eighth studio album will make its vinyl debut 25 years after its original release. The standard edition will be pressed on midnight purple vinyl, while the deluxe version comes on glittering pink vinyl. The deluxe edition will also include Out Here on My Own, Lover Boy, and Never Too Far, Hero. Fans can pre-order now, with the vinyl expected to ship out around October 30th. With the latest in entertainment, I'm Morgan Wood on the Black Information Network.
5: This is Esther Dillard with another spotlight on Black excellence. Tyler Perry is one of the most successful figures in the entertainment industry. Born in New Orleans, Louisiana in 1969, Emmett Perry Jr. endured a difficult childhood marked by poverty and abuse. After changing his name and moving to Atlanta in 1992, Tyler Perry began writing and producing stage plays that became highly successful.
6: All you gotta do is take an R&B song, put Jesus in it, and it's a gospel song.
5: What? It was also during that time that he created his signature character, the iconic Mabel Medea Simmons.
7: Yay, though she walked in the valley with the shadow of Little Red Riding Hood and the Three Bears.
5: With an estimated net worth of over $1 billion, Tyler Perry is also a generous philanthropist, having donated millions to such causes as education, civil rights, and disaster relief. And another shining example of Black excellence. I'm Esther Dillard on the Black Information Network.
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8: I'm Alexandria Iacomone on your home for Black News First, the Black Information Network. Senator John Ossoff is doubling down on his criticism of President Trump's relationship with longtime White House aide Natalie Harp. He said in an interview with MS Now, quote, "It's been amazing to watch this White House meltdown over this all week," end quote. The Trump administration targeted the Georgia Democrat after his comments during a campaign rally, where Ossoff said Trump doesn't want to work, but rather build his ballroom and travel with Natalie.
9: You mean Pee Wee Herman? Pee Wee Herman lookalike? No, I would much rather do other things. It's a we're building a great facility here. We're fixing a White House that hasn't been taken care of. You can look at this. This room was a disgraceful situation, the Oval Office, and it was let go. The whole building, the White House, was let go.
8: A Black Metro Atlanta man will spend the rest of his life in prison for sexually abusing an infant. 27-year-old Marcel Moreland was sentenced to life without the possibility of parole, plus another 490 years. The Cobb County District Attorney's Office says Moreland entered a non-negotiated guilty plea to 25 felony counts, including rape, child molestation, and sexual exploitation of a child. Authorities say the abuse happened when the victim was between just 1 and 6 months old. Cobb County District Attorney Sonia Allen, a Black woman, says the severe sentence reflects the gravity of crimes against children and that her office remains committed to prosecuting those cases. In Georgia, findings from an investigation into the Black and youngest mayor of Stockbridge are expected to be released tomorrow. The city council ordered an investigation this summer into alleged financial problems and sexual misconduct by Mayor Jaden Williams, who took office at the age of 22. Two state senators and two state representatives also signed a letter recently outlining potentially unauthorized purchases made by Williams. One Black lawmaker spoke to Atlanta News First.
10: I want to make sure that, we don't have any persons who are too close to this matter looking into this. Really, this needs to be an independent body, because I think that really it protects justice.
8: It was revealed at a hearing yesterday that Williams allegedly had contact with an 18-year-old before he took office. Williams had said he's done nothing wrong. A proposed new downtown New Orleans hotel that many visitors could enjoy is hitting a major snag. New Orleans City Council unanimously approved zoning changes to accommodate the construction of the Omni Hotel near a close-by convention center. The convention center offered Omni Hotels $800 million in tax rebates over 40 years, but the deal reportedly lacks the required backing of the State Bond Commission or State Senate President Cameron Henry, who was a key member of the board. Local tourism leaders say the hotel is needed for the city to remain competitive in attracting conventions and major events like the Super Bowl. I'm Alexandria Ikemoni on your home for Black News First, the Black Information Network.
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2: 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BIN New York.
1: Where the city listens first.
3: Americans got a much bigger tax payday this year. According to a new Government Accountability Office report, the IRS issued about $296 billion in tax refunds during the 2026 filing season. That is a whopping 17% year-over-year increase, totaling roughly $43 billion more than the 2025 filing season. And according to MoneyWise.com, it was not just because more people were filing. The average refund increased by $333. The IRS also sent out over 8 million additional refunds compared to last year. The White House is affectionately calling the increase the Trump bump, saying the larger refunds are a result of recent tax changes included in President Trump's One Big Beautiful Bill. The Government Accountability Office says new tax deductions like the no tax on tips and no tax on overtime help taxpayers get more money back. Money news at 24 and 54 minutes past each hour. I'm Nicole Deal on your home for Black News First, the Black Information Network.
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4: On your home for 24/7 news, the Black Information Network. Dozens of protesters, many of whom are Black, showed up in support of Father Michael Flager outside of the Archdiocese headquarters in Chicago. They showed up for Flager, who is facing sexual abuse allegations. Protesters say Flager should be restored back in the pulpit immediately.
5: And he has a lot of haters out there, basically because of his stance, of his support for the Black community. He's a strong advocate for the uplift of the Black community.
6: They're trying to hurt Father Mike. The longer the wait, the greater the hurt.
4: Meanwhile, the Chicago Archdiocese says they're committed to conducting a thorough and impartial investigation. They will not be pressured into giving special treatment to anyone. A letter was sent to church leaders accusing Flager of sexually abusing a minor female more than 30 years ago. The Lil Durk trial has begun with jury selection almost 2 years after the Chicago rapper's arrest for murder for hire.
7: This is in connection with an attempted hit on Quando Rondo that resulted in the death of the rapper's cousin. The judge is allowing background checks on potential jurors, with the defense team successfully arguing for this measure. Lil Durk faces multiple charges, including conspiracy to commit murder for hire and use of firearms in furtherance of a crime of violence resulting in death. The trial is expected to be lengthy and complex, with evidence such as texts, music videos, and interviews being allowed for presentation. I'm Mike Island on the Black Information Network.
4: We've learned about a plan to redevelop the shuttered Fort City Mall on Chicago's southwest side. Also, that plan is making its way to the City Council Zoning Committee.
8: The proposal to convert the property into a huge industrial complex was approved by the City Council Planning Commission. This resident opposes the plan.
9: Working class communities deserve more than just more jobs.
8: Opponents of the proposal would prefer an entertainment district. A judge did shut down the Fort City Mall earlier this summer due to poor conditions and safety issues. I'm Perry Williams.
4: Black Detroit rapper Sada Baby, whose real name is Kasada Sorrell, received 6 months probation for a felony drug charge following a 2025 traffic stop. Sorrell pleaded no contest to the charge as part of a plea agreement, with an additional habitual offender charge dropped. The arrest stemmed from a 2025 traffic stop where cops found pills in his car. Now our Washington Roundup. An aircraft carrier named after a Black military hero may be renamed after President Trump. The USS Doris Miller is named after a World War II sailor who dragged wounded soldiers to safety during the attack on Pearl Harbor and shot down a Japanese fighter plane with an anti-aircraft gun. He became the first Black service member to receive the Navy's second highest honor, the Navy Cross. The White House is announcing new sanctions against Cuba as part of the Trump administration's pressure campaign against Havana. The latest sanctions are aimed at leaders of the Cuban Institute of Friendship with the Peoples, with Secretary of State Marco Rubio saying exploits educational exchange in order to radicalize subversives. He said in a statement, the Trump administration will not stand by while a hostile foreign power seeks to exploit our freedoms. And that's your Washington Roundup. I'm Mike Moore on your home for 24/7 News, the Black Information Network.
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1: I'm Bree Wood with BIN News Now. A major San Antonio, Texas street is being renamed, with Cesar Chavez Boulevard reverting to its former name, Durango. That push was led by Councilwoman Terry Castillo.
2: Public spaces should reflect the public's values.
1: City leaders approved the move after allegations of sexual abuse against Cesar Chavez resurfaced, though officials say the change will cost the city roughly $375,000 for new signage. The family of a Black New York grandmother missing in Las Vegas is growing increasingly concerned after receiving suspicious text messages from her phone requesting money and Bitcoin. Police say the search for 63-year-old Elisa Goods remains active. And thousands of Gary, Indiana residents remain without power more than a week after severe storms swept through the region. Residents say the prolonged outage has left them struggling with spoiled food, extreme heat, and limited resources. Get BIN News Now on demand 24/7 on the iHeartRadio app.
3: I'm Mike Stevens on your home for Black News First, the Black Information Network. Here's your top headlines this hour. The Black alleged gunman at the White House Correspondents' Dinner in April appeared in federal court today. Black Los Angeles Mayor Karen Bass and Councilwoman Nithya Raman clashed in a debate with about 2.5 months to go until they face off in the November election. And in the city where Black superstar Michael Jackson and the Jackson 5 grew up, Gary, Indiana, it's been over a week since the lights went out for 21,000 residents, most of them Black, due to severe storms. Well, this is an update on the case of Black teenager Carmelo Anthony. Today, defense attorneys in Texas have been in court continuing to fight for a retrial. Anthony was convicted of murdering a white teen at a track meet. He was sentenced to 35 years in prison. Shortly after his sentencing, Black civil rights activist Dr. Candace Matthews showed up to put the district attorney in Collin County on blast.
4: Did you know? Hold this, please.
5: I got you.
4: That there is a 75-page federal lawsuit for sexual harassment of the DA that was saying that Carmelo Anthony is a murderer. Well, you need to be a registered sex offender, sucker.
3: Come on. Well, this week, Carmelo Anthony's defense team got a small victory. Collin County Judge John Roach, who presided over the original trial, was removed from the appeal process. Anthony's motion for a new trial is being handled by a different judge as the appeal hearing continues today and this week. Black Florida State Representative Angie Nixon's decisive victory in Florida's Democratic U.S. Senate primary is drawing national attention from political analysts and potential donors. At least one expert says the margin of Nixon's win suggests many Democratic voters are looking for a different strategy than the party's traditional moderate approach. Political pundits also say Nixon's victory, despite being heavily outspent, shows money alone does not determine the outcome of elections. And mosquitoes are a health concern in Africa, the largely Black Caribbean, and South Florida, where many Black people live. While marking World Mosquito Day, Black Miami-Dade County Solid Waste Director Dr. Anisha Daniel urges Florida residents to fight the bite while the area faces an active mosquito-borne illness alert.
6: We stress the significance of mosquito control and the surveillance and the science around mosquito bites and the transmission of those diseases.
3: Health officials have confirmed several locally acquired cases of dengue fever in two South Florida counties alone. Dr. Daniel, who is Black, says surveillance teams are monitoring 300 square miles of traps, and she reminds homeowners that eliminating backyard standing water is critical to stopping the spread. For more stories of interest to the Black community, log on to BINnews.com. You can also check us out on all social media platforms. I'm Mike Stevens on your home for Black News First, the Black Information Network.
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album, he was accepting submissions of songs. Enter Brother Number Two. Brother Number Two submits a song for Brother Number One's album, but Brother Number One says, uh-uh, that's trash. So Brother Number

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3: I'm Kevin Brown on your home for 24/7 news, the Black Information Network. And here's what's happening right now. Police are investigating a double homicide on Chicago's west side. Correspondent Perry Williams has more.
4: The family of Joanne Perry says she was an innocent bystander as she was on her way to the store in the 300 block of South Pulaski.
5: 10 seconds is all it takes to think about the outcomes, the recourse of which caused other people pain and heartbreak. It's just not right.
4: Authorities say the second victim was the target, and he died from multiple gunshot wounds. The shooter and another suspect left the scene in a black vehicle. I'm Perry Williams.
3: One person is injured following a shooting at a park in West Seattle, Washington State. The Seattle Police Department says a 40-year-old man was shot around 1:50 yesterday afternoon in Rocks Hill Park. Firefighters found him suffering from multiple gunshot wounds and took him to the hospital, where he was last listed in serious condition. Police say they're still searching for the suspect. A black man, Anthony Alonzo, who had been arrested on murder charges in the San Francisco Bay Area, had always maintained his innocence. The Alameda County District Attorney's Office recently dismissed the murder case against him due to a lack of proof and problems with the evidence. Ballistic tests on the suspected murder weapon ultimately vindicated Alonzo, confirming his innocence. Despite spending almost 2 years in jail, he was released after the case was dismissed. The victim, DeAndre Irvin, was shot and killed in Oakland in 2022, and Alonzo was arrested 2 weeks later, but was not charged until 2 years later. Crews are still working to restore power to thousands of customers in northwest Indiana after last week's storm. Gary, Indiana, with the largest black population in the state, has the most residents impacted by the storms in the area. The Northern Indiana Public Service Company says it's working around the clock to resolve the issue, including bringing in assistance from out of state. The company expects power to be restored to remaining customers in Gary by midnight on August 25th. And now to the San Francisco Bay Area. A teenager is in hot water for allegedly bringing a gun to school in San Francisco. Police officers were called to a school on Scott Street late Wednesday morning after the student was allegedly found with the firearm. No injuries were reported, and there was no threat to the school. The suspect was taken into custody, and charges against them are pending. Seattle Public Schools and the Seattle Education Association are in a race against time to reach a new contract agreement before the start of the upcoming school year. The current contract is set to expire on August 31st, and the teachers' union has threatened to strike if the deal isn't reached. The union's bargaining proposals focus on student outcomes, including reasonable class sizes, support for students' social, emotional, and behavioral needs, and improvements to the special education program. While the school district is facing an $87 million budget deficit, the union is asking for salary increases at a more modest rate. Parents are hopeful that the 2026-2027 school year won't be delayed, with some expressing support for educators in the labor negotiations. I'm Kevin Brown on your home for Black News First, the Black Information Network. Information Network.
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7: On September 16th, 1961, Betty and Barney Hill cut their vacation short and decided to drive home.
8: They were having difficulty finding their way around the city, and Barney decided he just wanted to drive home, knowing that they would arrive at their home on New Hampshire's seacoast at about 2 o'clock in the morning.
7: What they saw that night in the New Hampshire sky would change everything.
9: I began walking across the highway, looking up at the object with the binoculars, putting them down, shaking my head, saying, well, this just can't be true. I don't believe it.
7: A light in the sky.
8: At first she thought of a falling star, but she realized that falling stars don't fall upwards, and that's what this one was doing.
7: 2 years later, the Hills would undergo hypnosis.
10: He's trying to start the car, yes. It won't start. And the vet are coming, gorgeous. And I think, well, I can't get away from this. If I get the car door open, I can run in the woods and hide.
7: That became known the world over.
11: Dr. Simons gave me a post-hypnotic suggestion. He said, if I wanted to, I could sketch the star map. But if I didn't want to, I didn't have to. So about 2 weeks later, I sketched it.
7: Their account has been scrutinized.
12: Under the influence of hypnosis, especially if you're highly hypnotizable, you are even more susceptible to contamination and distortion.
7: By scientists, skeptics, theorists, and believers.
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7: What happened on that night journey in 1961? Were the Hills confused about what they saw, or did they have an encounter with beings not of this world? 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
14: 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Our journalists come from the communities they report on, and that matters because representation shapes how stories are told and how truth is heard. We're not just chasing headlines. We're holding power accountable and lifting up the stories that others overlooked. You deserve to hear your news your way. That's why we're here. With Black News First, this is the Black Information Network.
15: The opinions, beliefs, and viewpoints expressed in this commentary are those of the author and do not necessarily represent those of BIN and its founding partners and employees.
16: I'm James T. Harris, and I have something to say. When did telling the truth about our own community become an act of betrayal? Somewhere along the way, we've decided that if a black person criticizes the destructive behavior that's hurting black America, they must be a sellout, an Uncle Tom or Uncle Ruckus. Why? Because they refuse to celebrate what should never be celebrated. Years ago, when I was speaking professionally, I stood before a classroom of last chance students. Every student in that room was black. I asked them a simple question. What's the most dangerous force in your community? One young man didn't hesitate. He raised his hand and said, "There ain't no fathers around. That's the cause of everything bad." I've never forgotten that answer. The adults were busy making excuses. The children were living the consequences. They already knew what too many leaders were unwilling to admit. So don't tell me we're supposed to stay silent about black-on-black violence. Don't tell me we're supposed to ignore fatherlessness, the breakdown of the family, or a culture that too often rewards dysfunction while treating responsibility as old-fashioned. If we point these things out, we're called sellouts. We're called Uncle Toms. We're told to shut up because we're black and we're supposed to defend the community. No, that's not love. Love doesn't hide the wound. Love treats it. I celebrate excellence. I celebrate the fathers who stay, the mothers who sacrifice, the families who work, worship, and raise their children with character. There are millions of us. But loving our community also means having the courage to confront what's destroying it. The children already know the truth. They don't need more excuses. They need more adults willing to tell the truth and then live it. A community that refuses correction cannot reach its full potential. Real progress begins the moment we stop attacking the messenger and start addressing the message. I'm James T. Harris for the Black Information Network.
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17: Here's what's trending this hour. California State Senator Ayesha Wahab has won the special election to fill the remainder of former Congressman Eric Swalwell's term in the state's 14th congressional district. Wahab defeated fellow Democrat Melissa Hernandez and with the victory became the first Afghan-American elected to Congress. The two will face off again in November for a full two-year term representing the Bay Area district. I'm Bree Wood with What's Trending.
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17: A Boston Celtics legend is getting a permanent tribute at his HBCU. Sam Jones, a 10-time NBA champion and Naismith Basketball Hall of Famer, will be honored with a sculpture at North Carolina Central University where his basketball career began.
18: Jones played at NCCU from 1951 to 1954 and again during the 1956-57 season, finishing his college career with 1,745 points, still second on the school's all-time scoring list. He went on to spend all 12 seasons of his NBA career with the Boston Celtics, winning 10 championships and earning 5 All-Star selections. Known as Mr. Clutch, Jones scored more than 15,000 points during his NBA career. The sculpture will be unveiled before the NCCU men's basketball game against South Carolina State and will remain on permanent display inside the McDougald McLendon Arena. With the latest in HBCU news, I'm Morgan Wood on the Black Information Network.
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20: On August 7th, 1948, Alice Coachman made history as the first Black woman to win an Olympic gold medal. Her victory in the high jump at the London Olympic Summer Games cemented her legacy as a trailblazer in sports and beyond. Coachman was born in Albany, Georgia in 1923 and grew up in the segregated South where opportunities for Black athletes, particularly women, were scarce. Despite these challenges, her determination was undeniable. She trained barefoot on dirt roads with homemade equipment, proving that passion can overcome the biggest obstacles. At the 1948 Olympics, Coachman's high jump cleared the bar at 5'6" 1/8", and she became the first Black woman to win a gold medal. Beyond the track, Coachman became a role model and advocate for young athletes, encouraging them to pursue their dreams regardless of any barriers along the way. As we celebrate all of our country's gold medal winners, let's also take a moment to remember Alice Coachman, the first Black woman to win an Olympic gold medal. This is Bree Wood for the Black Information Network.
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18: Actress Danielle Brooks is back on the big screen, this time in a new coming-of-age drama. The trailer for If I Go, Will They Miss Me dropped, starring Brooks alongside J. Alphonse Nicholson. The film follows a 12-year-old boy trying to connect with his distant father as his imagination blurs the line between reality and fantasy. The Sundance selected film hits theaters September 18th. Elsewhere in entertainment, Drake is expanding his History Venue brand with a new location in Ottawa, Canada. The first History Venue opened in Toronto, Canada in 2021 through a partnership between Drake and Live Nation. In an Instagram post announcing the expansion, Drake thanked Live Nation for its continued trust on a journey, adding the venues are where our stories are born, elevated, shared, and hopefully revisited. And Anderson .Paak and Cordae are teaming up for a new joint album. Heavy is the Crown is set to drop October 23rd, marking the pair's first full-length project together after previously collaborating on Cordae's RNP. With the latest in entertainment, I'm Morgan Wood on the Black Information Network.
21: In 2019, marine scientists discovered the remains of the Clotilda at the bottom of Alabama's Mobile River. The Clotilda is believed to be the last known intact U.S. slave ship. In 1860, the Clotilda smuggled 110 Africans to Alabama, decades after the importation of slaves was outlawed in the United States. To hide the crime, the ship's captain, William Foster, burned and sunk the ship. Surviving ancestors of that final harrowing journey went on to establish Africa Town, which still exists today. In her best-selling book, Barracoon, released in 2018, Zora Neale Hurston tells the story of Cudjoe Lewis, the last enslaved African on the Clotilda. The book details Lewis's experiences aboard the slave ship and his role in founding Africa Town. Lewis died in 1935 at the age of 94. Africa Town and the Clotilda are an intricate part of the national conversation about reparations, highlighting the lasting legacy of this dark chapter in American history. I'm Andrea Coleman on the Black Information Network.
18: 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Baltimore police are asking for the public's help in locating a homicide suspect now labeled as the city's most wanted. Baltimore Police Commissioner Richard Worley wants the public's help in finding Christian Hersey.
22: We need any help we can find. We've been looking for him since late July when the shooting occurred. We have information he could have left the state, but we also have information he could be here. And I just want to make it clear that anybody is helping him, anybody is keeping him safe, harboring him, you will be arrested as well when we take him into custody.
18: Investigators say 18-year-old Christian Hersey is wanted for the July 31st fatal shooting of 17-year-old Milford Mill Academy student Jada Sellers on Lyndhurst Street in southwest Baltimore. Metro Crime Stoppers and the U.S. Marshals Service are offering a combined reward of up to $11,500 for information leading to his arrest. Police warn that Hersey should be considered armed and dangerous and urge anyone with information on his whereabouts to contact homicide detectives or Metro Crime Stoppers. Fewer people are filing for unemployment across the DMV and nationally. In Maryland, about 1,800 people filed new claims last week, down more than 900 from the week before. D.C. saw just over 600 new claims, but the picture isn't the same for everyone. Black workers faced a 6.3% unemployment rate in July compared with 4.1% nationally. So while new jobless claims are falling, black workers continue to face a tougher labor market. This comes as workers across the D.C. region say they'd be willing to give up part of their salaries if it meant getting a better commute. A recent survey by Resume.io found that workers in Northern Virginia would give up an average of nearly $5,000 a year to avoid traffic along the Interstate 66 corridor between Arlington, Virginia and D.C. They'd give up slightly less to avoid the mixing bowl in Springfield, Virginia, where Interstate 95 and Interstate 495 meet. And commuters say they'd sacrifice about $3,300 a year to avoid traffic on the American Legion Memorial Bridge along Interstate 495. And Chuck Brown's family is withdrawing its support for the annual Chuck Brown Day celebration in Washington, D.C. Brown, known as the godfather of go-go, helped pioneer the D.C.-born music genre and became one of the city's most influential music figures. His family says it has been marginalized over the past 3 years in planning the event and accuses organizers of poor communication and failing to follow contractual guidelines. Chuck Brown Day is organized by D.C.'s Department of Parks and Recreation and celebrates the go-go legend's life and music around his August 22nd birthday. In a statement on Instagram, the family says it does not want the event to continue unless new leadership is put in place to respect its role in protecting Brown's legacy. I'm Morgan Wood on your home for Black News First, the Black Information Network.
2: Disrupting the system.
0: Louisiana Senator Bill Cassidy is taking aim at President Trump's executive order focused on childhood vaccine schedules.
1: For dismantling democracy.
4: Texas rules for mail-in ballots have been upheld by the conservative Fifth Circuit Court of Appeals. It requires a driver's license number or the last four digits of your Social Security.
2: When it impacts our community.
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5: 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The online shopping giant is pushing a major expansion of its Prime Air drone delivery program into nearly 500 cities and towns across the U.S. by the end of the year. It's all part of the company's ambitious efforts to speed up deliveries, and it's not just limited to Prime members, but Prime members who are using the drone delivery service will get lower prices, like free delivery on eligible orders of $50 or more, and a delivery fee of just $2.99 for eligible orders under $50. And here's something else that's important. The items must be small enough to fit in the drone and are usually for items weighing 5 pounds or less. The expansion into more major cities means more customers could soon receive eligible orders by drone, with packages flown directly from local fulfillment centers to designated delivery locations. Amazon says the goal is to reduce delivery times and increase convenience. Money news at 24 and 54 minutes past each hour. I'm Nicole Deal on your home for Black News First, the Black Information Network.
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9: Information Network. A Shelby County jury is returning different verdicts for two of the jailers charged in the death of a black inmate. According to WHBQ, both jailers are also black. Courtney Parham and Stavon Jones originally were charged and indicted for second-degree murder. However, the jury recently found Parham guilty of lesser charges, including criminally negligent homicide and reckless endangerment. Meanwhile, Jones was acquitted of all charges, WHBQ says. Video surveillance from October of 2022 shows several jailers struggling and fighting with Freeman. George Burks, the father of Freeman, says he's angered by the charges.
10: And I hope they get everything they got. I wish death on them.
9: Strong words from Mr. Burks. He also tells Fox 13 he is not satisfied that one of the jailers was let free without any charges in the death of his son.
10: Jones, he got away. A lot of them got away. Paul, he just sacrificed for them.
9: Freeman's mother, Kimberly Freeman, says it's been an emotional roller coaster ride, but she says she has remained strong through the 4-year ordeal.
23: I stand here with my head held high, my face still trusting and leaning and depending on God for everything, because it's been 4 years. And to try to get justice and grieve at the same time, it's not for the weak.
9: Parham is slated to be sentenced in September, WHBQ says. All across the United States, law enforcement agencies are collaborating to fight crime in their cities. In one of the most recent results reported, a special guns and drug seizure operation has netted almost 200 guns. According to WKYC, the operation was described as a local initiative in Northeast Ohio to combat violent crime. The initiative is titled Operation Northern Shield and reports 619 arrests, including 29 gang members taken in. The collaboration of law enforcement included those in Akron, Cleveland, Mansfield, and Toledo, all in northern Ohio. At a recent press conference in Akron, ATF Assistant Special Agent in Charge John Smerglia says the operation put a serious dent into violent crime.
24: Every one of these guns was destined for something that was nefarious or criminal in nature. So yeah. What you essentially have with every one of these firearms is a saved life, at least one.
9: The operation ran between May and July, WKYC says. As we've been reporting to you here on the Black Information Network, millions of people across parts of the South are getting baked by sweltering temperatures. Triple-digit heat is expected to linger across the southern plains to the southeast coast. Harsh conditions are prominent across part of the lower Mississippi Valley, while the most intense heat is expected to make its way back to the west in the coming days. The blood shortage crisis is continuing to be a great concern to the American Red Cross. African Americans are being encouraged to give blood, especially because it increases the chances for sickle cell patients being greatly served. Please consider donating blood. Visit redcrossblood.org. 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
27: Hope in the face of difficulty. Hope in the face of uncertainty. The audacity of hope.
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30: 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I'm Bree Wood for the Black Information Network.
6: When people visit the Obama Presidential Center, many arrive expecting to learn about history. And certainly, history is here. But spend a little time exploring the campus and you'll discover something else, that this place is also focused on the future. In many ways, the center is designed around a simple but powerful idea that investing in young people today can help strengthen communities tomorrow. The campus brings together spaces for learning, creativity, leadership development, wellness, and discovery, creating opportunities for the next generation to grow and thrive.
7: I am absolutely confident that we are going to be able to, together, create something that isn't there right now. And that is an architecture, a platform whereby all the young people around the world, they're going to have a better idea of just how it is that they can harness their own power and create the kind of world that we all want.
6: One of the clearest examples is home court. Home court is much more than a basketball facility. The Obama Foundation describes it as a space inspired by the power of sports, mentorship, and connection. While it features an NBA regulation-sized court, the real focus is helping people develop skills that extend far beyond the game. Think about what that can mean for a young person. Maybe it's discovering confidence through teamwork. Or perhaps it's learning that leadership is not about being the loudest voice in the room, but about lifting up others and working together toward a common goal.
7: Hundreds of thousands of these young people out there making a difference right now. And this center is devoted to lifting up their stories, giving them the tools and support they need to expand their impact.
6: Then there's the Forum. The Forum serves as a community and civic hub where people can gather, exchange ideas, and engage with creativity. Visitors will find spaces like the Hedaya Pendleton Atrium, the Elie Wiesel Auditorium, and a media suite designed for creative expression. For young people especially, spaces like these matter. A future journalist might discover a passion for storytelling. A young artist could find inspiration. A future public servant might hear a speaker who sparks a lifelong commitment to community engagement. Sometimes a single conversation, performance, or experience can change the direction of a person's life. And then there's the campus library. The Obama Presidential Center's Chicago Public Library branch offers interactive media areas, quiet reading spaces, and the presidential reading room. It's a place where curiosity and learning are always welcome. Former First Lady Michelle Obama has always spoken on the importance of education and perseverance, especially for young people.
11: When I encountered doubters, when people told me that I wasn't going to cut it, I didn't let that stop me. In fact, I used that negativity to fuel me, to keep me going. And I am here today because I want you to know that my story can be your story.
6: For students, families, and lifelong learners, the library reinforces the idea that education doesn't end when the school day is over. Learning is something we carry with us throughout our lives. 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The Obama Foundation is a nonprofit collaborator of the Black Information Network. I'm Bree Wood for the Black Information Network.
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12: On December 9th, 1946, in Philadelphia, Howard Stanley Frankie Beverly was born. In 1970, he would form the group Raw Soul, which later was renamed Maze. Under the mentorship of Marvin Gaye, Frankie Beverly and Maze would go on to give us nine gold.

0: Than a concert. Dressed in his signature all white, crowds will stand at their feet and sing to the top of their lungs.
1: Ooh, and pain. I like sunshine and rain.
0: Sadly, on September 10th, 2024, Frankie Beverly left us with hits for lifetimes to come.

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2: 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Here's what's happening in your region right now. A black D.C. council member is preparing to face trial on federal bribery charges. Jury selection in the case against Ward 8 council member Trayon White is scheduled to begin September 11th. During a hearing Tuesday, the judge ordered two proposed juror questions to be rewritten. White was arrested in 2024 and is accused of accepting bribes in exchange for helping direct violence interruption contracts to specific vendors. An intern at Virginia Theological Seminary in Alexandria has uncovered a significant piece of history. While reviewing archival materials earlier this year, Nick Gentry discovered an original draft of Martin Luther King Jr.'s famous letter from Birmingham jail. King wrote the letter in 1963 while jailed in Alabama for his role in civil rights demonstrations, responding to criticism from white religious leaders. Seminary officials say the document will be preserved and eventually displayed for the public. Chuck Brown Day is set to draw thousands to Fort DuPont Park this Saturday as D.C. celebrates the life and music of the godfather of go-go. The annual event hosted by the Department of Parks and Recreation will feature performances by Junkyard Band, Backyard Band, Experience Unlimited, and more. However, Chuck Brown's family says it is no longer supporting the event, citing concerns that the celebration no longer reflects the collaboration and respect they believe his legacy deserves. Despite the split, organizers say they're looking forward to another big turnout with gates opening at 11 a.m. and music beginning at 2 p.m.
3: This is what progress looks like.
2: More than a year after construction began, Norfolk, Virginia's $750 million resort casino is rising fast, with the hotel tower now six stories tall and about halfway to its final height. So far, crews have used more than 1,000 tons of steel and poured 35,000 cubic yards of concrete. Black General Manager Ron Bailey says the project remains on schedule and on budget for a late 2027 opening.
3: And then we put 3,000 piles in the ground here to make sure that we have a great stable platform for this project.
2: The Boyd Gaming and Pamunkey Indian Tribe partnership will eventually feature a casino, 200-room hotel, restaurants, entertainment venues, and a 1,300-space parking garage, bringing what Bailey says will be major economic development to the area.
4: I want to acknowledge the events of the past several weeks. To ignore it or to pretend that it didn't happen would not be authentic, and that's simply not who I am. However, I want to point out that today is not the time or the place to have that discussion.
2: And now that Black Superintendent Crystal Hill is back at the helm, it's back to business as usual in Charlotte-Mecklenburg schools as the new school year approaches. Just 1 week after being reconfirmed by the school board, Hill says she's 100% confident CMS will be ready when classes begin August 25th. The district expects to serve more than 139,000 students and says about 98% of teaching positions will be filled on opening day. Officials also report fewer teacher vacancies than last year and say transportation services are on track despite a shortage of bus drivers. Hill declined to discuss the board's recent review of her performance, saying the focus right now is on a successful start to the school year. For more on these stories, plus international, national, state, and local news impacting the Black community, listen to the Black Information Network on the iHeartRadio app or log on to BINnews.com. I'm Amber Payton on your home for Black News First, the Black Information Network.

0: history. I'm Layla Ali, and my history lives here.
1: I'm Bill Black with another Bet You Didn't Know music fact. How many times have you seen the Temptations movie and said this line?
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3: They're coming to see the Temptations.
2: Ain't nobody coming to see you, Otis.
1: Maybe there was one somebody. You ever heard Patti LaBelle talk about the time she was engaged?

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4: Tupac Shakur murder trial is underway in Las Vegas. Prosecutors say Dwayne Keefe D. Davis helped arm the shooters while his defense calls the case fiction.
3: To the Black community.
5: The American people want us to focus on driving down the high cost of living and dealing with the affordability crisis.
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6: New Orleans is facing a $110 million budget gap. The city will hold town hall meetings where residents can speak up.
3: Is on the Black Information Network.
7: The opinions, beliefs, and viewpoints expressed in this commentary are those of the author and do not necessarily represent those of BIN and its founding partners and employees. Now it's time to bring the funk with Roland S. Martin.
8: How many times have y'all heard me say ballots always beats bucks? In Florida, U.S. Senate race, Alex Vindman raised $16.4 million, racked up numerous endorsements. State Representative Angie Nixon raised barely more than $1 million, and then she crushes him in the Democratic primary. I talked to her on Roland Martin Unfiltered about how she won.
9: This was all about good old grassroots organizing. And so I have been an organizer for nearly two decades here in the state of Florida, and I've built up a coalition all across the state of Florida. I don't know why people seem to forget that I have led statewide organizations working to build power in low-income and hardworking communities for nearly two decades. And we had a great message, and Ashley Moody and Donald Trump, they're so out of touch. And we were able to really talk about the issues that people cared about. The fact that they were working less and less and less and making more money and getting richer. And meanwhile, hardworking everyday people were working more and still struggling just to stay ahead. And so the people across the state of Florida, across this country, they are tired of the status quo. They are tired of the same old thing. They are tired of politicians that are only looking out for their billionaire friends and family and these corrupt corporations and campaign donors. They're ready for change and they trust me, right? Like, I have been doing the work for, again, nearly two decades. And so the people in the state of Florida trust me. I ran up numbers in Duval County where I'm from, 80%. I'm so happy that my county turned out for me. It was amazing.
8: And if we turn out in November, she could win. I'm Roland Martin of the Black Information Network.
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10: Here's what's trending this hour. Higher gas prices are putting pressure on consumers and slowing spending at the nation's largest retailer. Walmart reported strong profits but saw its slowest U.S. sales growth since the early days of the pandemic, with shoppers spending more cautiously as fuel costs rise. The company says it plans to use a $2.9 billion tariff refund to help lower prices and encourage spending. Other major retailers, including Target, Home Depot, and Lowe's, have also received tariff refunds. I'm Bree Wood with What's Trending.
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0: Brown will be in Tampa, Florida for his Miami court hearing Tuesday, facing an attempted second-degree murder charge. A judge has approved Brown's request to leave Miami through next Wednesday to participate in a family photo shoot. Brown, who has 8 children ranging from 2 months old to 12 years old, claims self-defense under Florida's Stand Your Ground law after allegedly shooting at someone during a Miami boxing event in May of 2025. Meanwhile, WNBA star Nneka Ogwumike says she'll retire at the end of this season. The 11-time All-Star told Boardroom she feels at peace and fulfilled by her basketball career. The 35-year-old was the number one overall pick by the Los Angeles Sparks in 2012 and is the franchise's all-time leader in scoring, field goals, steals, and double-doubles. She also spent the last decade as president of the WNBA Players Association. And in the NBA, James Harden is staying in Cleveland. The 11-time All-Star has agreed to a reported 3-year, $97 million deal with the Cleveland Cavaliers. With the latest in sports, I'm Morgan Wood on the Black Information Network, your home for Black News First.
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2: Well, Wu-Tang Clan fans have a new documentary to look forward to. Netflix has acquired The Disciple, a Wu-Tang Fable, a feature-length film that explores the legendary group's impact through the eyes of devoted fans and the culture they helped create. The documentary is set to premiere on the streaming platform in October and features appearances from several Wu-Tang members, offering insights into the group's legacy, influence, and enduring connection with generations of listeners. And Jamie Foxx is returning to stand-up with a brand new Hulu comedy special. The Oscar-winning actor and comedian announced Jamie Foxx, Take Care of Yourself, which premieres October 7th on Hulu and Disney Plus internationally. The special is being described as Foxx's most personal and honest chapter yet, following his acclaimed 2024 Netflix special that addressed his recovery from a serious 2023 medical emergency. Foxx says he's bringing a fresh perspective to the stage, blending comedy, life lessons, and self-care. The special marks his first stand-up project for Hulu. With the latest in entertainment at 17 and 47 minutes past each hour, I'm Bree Wood on the Black Information Network, your home for Black News First.
3: I'm Kevin Brown with another look at modern-day Black history you should know. On January 6, 2021, as chaos engulfed the U.S. Capitol,
4: multiple capital injuries,
3: a group of Black officers stood as pillars of resilience and bravery. Among them was Capitol Police Officer Eugene Goodman, who diverted rioters away from the Senate chamber, potentially saving countless lives. Lieutenant Michael Byrd also faced a dire situation, protecting lawmakers from an advancing mob. His decisive actions safeguarded those entrusted to his care. And Officer Harry Dunn fought back against physical threats and racial slurs, standing firm in the defense of the Capitol and democracy. These Black officers and many others remind us that the strength of our democracy lies in those who protect it. So let's never forget to honor their heroism and strive for a nation worthy of their sacrifice. For the Black Information Network, I'm Kevin Brown.
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6: Andrea Iacomone on your home for Black News First, the Black Information Network. Senator John Ossoff is doubling down on his criticism of President Trump's relationship with longtime White House aide Natalie Harp. He said in an interview with MS Now, quote, "It's been amazing to watch this White House meltdown over this all week," end quote. The Trump administration targeted the Georgia Democrat after his comments during a campaign rally, where Ossoff said Trump doesn't want to work, but rather build his ballroom and travel with Natalie.
7: You mean Pee Wee Herman? Pee Wee Herman lookalike? No, I would much rather do other things. It's a we're building a great facility here. We're fixing a White House that hasn't been taken care of. You can look at this. This room was a disgraceful situation, the Oval Office, and it was let go. The whole building, the White House, was let go.
6: A Black Metro Atlanta man will spend the rest of his life in prison for sexually abusing an infant. 27-year-old Marcel Moreland was sentenced to life without the possibility of parole, plus another 490 years. The Cobb County District Attorney's Office says Moreland entered a non-negotiated guilty plea to 25 felony counts, including rape, child molestation, and sexual exploitation of a child. Authorities say the abuse happened when the victim was between just 1 and 6 months old. Cobb County District Attorney Sonia Allen, a Black woman, says the severe sentence reflects the gravity of crimes against children and that her office remains committed to prosecuting those cases. In Georgia, findings from an investigation into the Black and youngest mayor of Stockbridge are expected to be released tomorrow. The city council ordered an investigation this summer into alleged financial problems and sexual misconduct by Mayor Jaden Williams, who took office at the age of 22. Two state senators and two state representatives also signed a letter recently outlining potentially unauthorized purchases made by Williams. One Black lawmaker spoke to Atlanta News First.
8: I want to make sure that, we don't have any persons who are too close to this matter looking into this. Really, this needs to be an independent body because I think that really it protects justice.
6: It was revealed at a hearing yesterday that Williams allegedly had contact with an 18-year-old before he took office. Williams had said he's done nothing wrong. A proposed new downtown New Orleans hotel that many visitors could enjoy is hitting a major snag. New Orleans City Council unanimously approved zoning changes to accommodate the construction of the Omni Hotel near a close-by convention center. The convention center offered Omni Hotels $800 million in tax rebates over 40 years, but the deal reportedly lacks the required backing of the State Bond Commission or State Senate President Cameron Henry, who was a key member of the board. Local tourism leaders say the hotel is needed for the city to remain competitive in attracting conventions and major events like the Super Bowl. I'm Alexandria Ikemoni on your home for Black News First, the Black Information Network.
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10: The IRS says Americans got a much bigger tax payday this year. According to a new Government Accountability Office report, the IRS issued about $296 billion in tax refunds during the 2026 filing season. That is a whopping 17% year-over-year increase, totaling roughly $43 billion more than the 2025 filing season. And according to MoneyWise.com, it was not just because more people were filing. The average refund increased by $333. The IRS also sent out over 8 million additional refunds compared to last year. The White House is affectionately calling the increase the Trump bump, saying the larger refunds are a result of recent tax changes included in President Trump's One Big Beautiful Bill. The Government Accountability Office says new tax deductions like the no tax on tips and no tax on overtime help taxpayers get more money back. Money News at 24 and 54 minutes past each hour. I'm Nicole Deal on your home for Black News First, the Black Information Network.
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11: More on your home for 24/7 News, the Black Information Network. Dozens of protesters, many of whom are Black, showed up in support of Father Michael Flager outside of the Archdiocese headquarters in Chicago. They showed up for Flager, who is facing sexual abuse allegations. Protesters say Flager should be restored back in the pulpit immediately.
12: And he has a lot of haters out there, basically because of his stance, of his support for the Black community. He's a strong advocate for the uplift of the Black community.
13: They're trying to hurt Father Mike. The longer the wait, the greater the hurt.
11: Meanwhile, the Chicago Archdiocese says they're committed to conducting a thorough and impartial investigation. They will not be pressured into giving special treatment to anyone. A letter was sent to church leaders accusing Flager of sexually abusing a minor female more than 30 years ago. The Lil Durk trial has begun with jury selection almost 2 years after the Chicago rapper's arrest for murder for hire.
14: This is in connection with an attempted hit on Quando Rondo that resulted in the death of the rapper's cousin. The judge is allowing background checks on potential jurors, with the defense team successfully arguing for this measure. Lil Durk faces multiple charges, including conspiracy to commit murder for hire and use of firearms in furtherance of a crime of violence resulting in death. The trial is expected to be lengthy and complex, with evidence such as texts, music videos, and interviews being allowed for presentation. I'm Mike Island on the Black Information Network.
11: We've learned about a plan to redevelop the shuttered Fort City Mall on Chicago's southwest side. Also, that plan is making its way to the City Council Zoning Committee.
15: The proposal to convert the property into a huge industrial complex was approved by the City Council Planning Commission. This resident opposes the plan.
16: Working class communities deserve more than just more jobs.
15: Opponents of the proposal would prefer an entertainment district. A judge did shut down the Fort City Mall earlier this summer due to poor conditions and safety issues. I'm Perry Williams.
11: Black Detroit rapper Sada Baby, whose real name is Cassata Sorrell, received 6 months probation for a felony drug charge following a 2025 traffic stop. Sorrell pleaded no contest to the charge as part of a plea agreement, with an additional habitual offender charge dropped. The arrest stemmed from a 2025 traffic stop where cops found pills in his car. Now our Washington Roundup. An aircraft carrier named after our Black military hero may be renamed after President Trump. The USS Doris Miller is named after a World War II sailor who dragged wounded soldiers to safety during the attack on Pearl Harbor and shot down a Japanese fighter plane with an anti-aircraft gun. He became the first Black service member to receive the Navy's second highest honor, the Navy Cross. The White House is announcing new sanctions against Cuba as part of the Trump administration's pressure campaign against Havana. The latest sanctions are aimed at leaders of the Cuban Institute of Friendship with the Peoples, with Secretary of State Marco Rubio saying exploits educational exchange in order to radicalize subversives. He said in a statement the Trump administration will not stand by while a hostile foreign power seeks to exploit our freedoms. And that's your Washington Roundup. I'm Mike Moore on your home for 24/7 News, the Black Information Network.
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0: I'm Bree Wood with BIN News Now. Cleanup is underway across the tri-state after two tornadoes touched down in New York during severe storms. Nassau County Executive Bruce Blakeman.
1: I declared an emergency immediately. We are doing an assessment again to determine the extent of the structural damage.
0: One tornado damaged dozens of beach club cabanas on Long Island, while others touched down near JFK Airport. Boston has been named a finalist to host the 2028 Democratic National Convention alongside Denver and Philadelphia. Chicago, which hosted the 2024 convention, was eliminated from consideration as party officials narrowed the field after reviewing fundraising capacity and logistics. And Chuck Brown's family has withdrawn its support for this weekend's Chuck Brown Day celebration in Washington, D.C. Relatives say concerns over the event's planning and direction led to the decision, and they're calling for greater family involvement in honoring the go-go legend's legacy. Get BIN News Now on demand 24/7 on the iHeartRadio app.
2: I'm Mike Stevens on your home for Black News First, the Black Information Network. Here's your top headlines this hour. The black alleged gunman at the White House Correspondents' Dinner in April appeared in federal court today. Black Los Angeles Mayor Karen Bass and Councilwoman Nithya Raman clashed in a debate with about 2.5 months to go until they face off in the November election. And in the city where black superstar Michael Jackson and the Jackson 5 grew up, Gary, Indiana, it's been over a week since the lights went out for 21,000 residents, most of them black, due to severe storms. Well, this is an update on the case of black teenager Carmelo Anthony. Today, defense attorneys in Texas have been in court continuing to fight for a retrial. Anthony was convicted of murdering a white teen at a track meet. He was sentenced to 35 years in prison. Shortly after his sentencing, black civil rights activist Dr. Candace Matthews showed up to put the district attorney in Collin County on blast.
3: Did you know? Hold this, please.
4: I got you.
3: That there is a 75-page federal lawsuit for sexual harassment of the DA that was saying that Carmelo Anthony is a murderer. Well, you need to be a registered sex offender, sucker.
2: Come on. Well, this week, Carmelo Anthony's defense team got a small victory. Collin County Judge John Roach, who presided over the original trial, was removed from the appeal process. Anthony's motion for a new trial is being handled by a different judge as the appeal hearing continues today and this week. Black Florida State Representative Angie Nixon's decisive victory in Florida's Democratic U.S. Senate primary is drawing national attention from political analysts and potential donors. At least one expert says the margin of Nixon's win suggests many Democratic voters are looking for a different strategy than the party's traditional moderate approach. Political pundits also say Nixon's victory, despite being heavily outspent, shows money alone does not determine the outcome of elections. And mosquitoes are a health concern in Africa, the largely black Caribbean and South Florida, where many black people live. While marking World Mosquito Day, black Miami-Dade County Solid Waste Director Dr. Anisha Daniel urges Florida residents to fight the bite while the area faces an active mosquito-borne illness alert.
5: We stress the significance of mosquito control and the surveillance and the science around mosquito bites and the transmission of those diseases.
2: Health officials have confirmed several locally acquired cases of dengue fever in two South Florida counties alone. Dr. Daniel, who is black, says surveillance teams are monitoring 300 square miles of traps, and she reminds homeowners that eliminating backyard standing water is critical to stopping the spread. For more stories of interest to the black community, log on to BINnews.com. You can also check us out on all social media platforms. I'm Mike Stevens on your home for Black News First, the Black Information Network.
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8: 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June 6, 1944, D-Day. Amid the chaos of Omaha Beach, Woodson's landing craft was struck. Despite being wounded himself, he leaped into action. For over 30 relentless hours, he treated the injured under enemy fire, bandaging wounds, performing amputations, and saving countless lives. But Woodson's heroism went beyond the battlefield. In an era of segregation, he shattered barriers, proving that courage knows no color. His nomination for the Medal of Honor was never awarded until the Distinguished Service Cross was posthumously honored in 2024. It's the second highest honor that can be bestowed on a member of the Army and is awarded for extraordinary heroism. Let's ensure his story is never forgotten. Waverly B. Woodson Jr. exemplifies the best of humanity, dedication, bravery, and the power to inspire. I'm Amber Payton on your home for 24/7 Black News First, the Black Information Network.
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4: I'm Kevin Brown on your home for 24/7 News, the Black Information Network. And here's what's happening right now. Police are investigating a double homicide on Chicago's West Side. Correspondent Perry Williams has more.
9: The family of Joanne Perry says she was an innocent bystander as she was on her way to the store in the 300 block of South Pulaski.
10: 10 seconds is all it takes to think about the outcomes, the course of which caused other people pain and heartbreak. It's just not right.
9: Authorities say the second victim was the target, and he died from multiple gunshot wounds. The shooter and another suspect left the scene in a black vehicle. I'm Perry Williams.
4: One person is injured following a shooting at a park in West Seattle, Washington State. The Seattle Police Department says a 40-year-old man was shot around 1:50 yesterday afternoon in Rocks Hill Park. Firefighters found him suffering from multiple gunshot wounds and took him to the hospital, where he was last listed in serious condition. Police say they're still searching for the suspect. A black man, Anthony Alonzo, who had been arrested on murder charges in the San Francisco Bay Area, had always maintained his innocence. The Alameda County District Attorney's Office recently dismissed the murder case against him due to a lack of proof and problems with the evidence. Ballistic tests on the suspected murder weapon ultimately vindicated Alonzo, confirming his innocence. Despite spending almost 2 years in jail, he was released after the case was dismissed. The victim, DeAndre Irvin, was shot and killed in Oakland in 2022, and Alonzo was arrested 2 weeks later, but was not charged until 2 years later. Crews are still working to restore power to thousands of customers in Northwest Indiana after last week's storm. Gary, Indiana, with the largest black population in the state, has the most residents impacted by the storms in the area. The Northern Indiana Public Service Company says it's working around the clock to resolve the issue, including bringing in assistance from out of state. The company expects power to be restored to remaining customers in Gary by midnight on August 25th. And now to the San Francisco Bay Area. A teenager is in hot water for allegedly bringing a gun to school in San Francisco. Police officers were called to a school on Scott Street late Wednesday morning after the student was allegedly found with the firearm. No injuries were reported, and there was no threat to the school. The suspect was taken into custody, and charges against them are pending. Seattle Public Schools and the Seattle Education Association are in a race against time to reach a new contract agreement before the start of the upcoming school year. The current contract is set to expire on August 31st, and the teachers' union has threatened to strike if the deal isn't reached. The union's bargaining proposals focus on student outcomes, including reasonable class sizes, support for students' social, emotional, and behavioral needs, and improvements to the special education program. While the school district is facing an $87 million budget deficit, the union is asking for salary increases at a more modest rate. Parents are hopeful that the 2026-2027 school year won't be delayed, with some expressing support for educators in the labor negotiations. I'm Kevin Brown on your home for Black News First, the Black Information Network. Information Network.
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8: Amber Payton from the Black Information Network. Every headline you hear from us starts with one question. How does this affect our community? We don't just report what's happening. We explain what it means for Black families, Black businesses, and Black futures. 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
18: The opinions, beliefs, and viewpoints expressed in this commentary are those of the author and do not necessarily represent those of BIN and its founding partners and employees.
19: I'm James T. Harris, and I have something to say. When did telling the truth about our own community become an act of betrayal? Somewhere along the way, we've decided that if a Black person criticizes the destructive behavior that's hurting Black America, they must be a sellout, an Uncle Tom or Uncle Ruckus. Why? Because they refuse to celebrate what should never be celebrated. Years ago, when I was speaking professionally, I stood before a classroom of last chance students. Every student in that room was Black. I asked them a simple question. What's the most dangerous force in your community? One young man didn't hesitate. He raised his hand and said, "There ain't no fathers around. That's the cause of everything bad." I've never forgotten that answer. The adults were busy making excuses. The children were living the consequences. They already knew what too many leaders were unwilling to admit. So don't tell me we're supposed to stay silent about Black-on-Black violence. Don't tell me we're supposed to ignore fatherlessness, the breakdown of the family, or a culture that too often rewards dysfunction while treating responsibility as old-fashioned. If we point these things out, we're called sellouts. We're called Uncle Toms. We're told to shut up because we're Black and we're supposed to defend the community. No, that's not love. Love doesn't hide the wound. Love treats it. I celebrate excellence. I celebrate the fathers who stay, the mothers who sacrifice, the families who work, worship, and raise their children with character. There are millions of us. But loving our community also means having the courage to confront what's destroying it. The children already know the truth. They don't need more excuses. They need more adults willing to tell the truth and then live it. A community that refuses correction cannot reach its full potential. Real progress begins the moment we stop attacking the messenger and start addressing the message. I'm James T. Harris for the Black Information Network.
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20: Trending this hour, higher gas prices are putting pressure on consumers and slowing spending at the nation's largest retailer. Walmart reported strong profits but saw its slowest U.S. sales growth since the early days of the pandemic, with shoppers spending more cautiously as fuel costs rise. The company says it plans to use a $2.9 billion tariff refund to help lower prices and encourage spending. Other major retailers, including Target, Home Depot, and Lowe's, have also received tariff refunds. I'm Bree Wood with What's Trending.
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1: A Boston Celtics legend is getting a permanent tribute at his HBCU. Sam Jones, a 10-time NBA champion and Naismith Basketball Hall of Famer, will be honored with a sculpture at North Carolina Central University, where his basketball career began. Jones played at NCCU from 1951 to 1954 and again during the 1956-57 season, finishing his college career with 1,745 points, still second on the school's all-time scoring list. He went on to spend all 12 seasons of his NBA career with the Boston Celtics, winning 10 championships and earning 5 All-Star selections. Known as Mr. Clutch, Jones scored more than 15,000 points during his NBA career. The sculpture will be unveiled before the NCCU men's basketball game against South Carolina State and will remain on permanent display inside the McDougald McLendon Arena. With the latest in HBCU news, I'm Morgan Wood on the Black Information Network.
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24: 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Quakers have a long history of abolition. They saw the slave trade as a grave injustice against their fellow man and used the Golden Rule to argue against such inhumane treatment. Slavery would persist through the close of the Civil War, but the 1688 Germantown Quaker petition against slavery was the first document created in America that condemned slavery. And that's a fact. I'm Ashley Young on the Black Information Network.
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20: Young Miami is opening up about her mental health journey, revealing that she battled a deep depression even as her hit single Spin That became one of the songs of the summer. Speaking with Angela Yee, the rapper said the success didn't reflect the emotional struggles she was facing behind the scenes. Miami said she coped by staying busy and spending time in the studio, explaining that too much downtime often led to negative thoughts. She admitted there were days she stayed in bed crying despite her career highs. The former City Girl star said she plans to share more of her story in an upcoming documentary. And in more entertainment news, Top Dog Entertainment is taking music, mentorship, and opportunity directly to HBCU campuses with its new TDE University Tour. The tour features live performances, student showcases, career development programs, and hands-on mentorship opportunities. Students will also have a chance to compete in a mobile recording studio contest, with winners earning cash prizes and opportunities to perform at major events, including the 2026 Cricket Celebration Bowl and the 2027 BET Awards. With the latest in entertainment at 17 and 47 minutes past each hour, I'm Bree Wood on the Black Information Network, your home for Black news first.
25: I'm Ramses Ja on the Black Information Network with another Black hero you should know. On September 11, 2001, First Officer Leroy Homer Jr. was in the cockpit of United Airlines Flight 93. A skilled pilot, a devoted husband, and a proud veteran of the U.S. Air Force, Homer's life was one of dedication and courage. When terrorists hijacked the plane, Homer and the passengers faced an unthinkable choice. Knowing the stakes, they banded together, forcing the plane down in a Pennsylvania field, a selfless act that saved countless lives on the ground and stopped an attack on our nation's capital. Leroy Homer Jr.'s bravery wasn't limited to that day. He broke barriers throughout his career, inspiring young Black aviators to soar. He was more than a pilot. He was a hero, a trailblazer, and a symbol of sacrifice for greater good. As we remember Flight 93 and all the heroes and American lives that we lost on 9/11, let us also honor the legacy of Leroy Homer Jr., a Black man who showed us the true meaning of courage in the face of terror. This is Ramses Ja on your home for 24/7 Black news. First, the Black Information Network.
1: 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The Black Information Network. Baltimore police are asking for the public's help in locating a homicide suspect now labeled as the city's most wanted. Baltimore Police Commissioner Richard Worley wants the public's help in finding Christian Hersey.
0: We need any help we can find. We've been looking for him since late July when the shooting occurred. We have information he could have left the state, but we also have information he could be here. And I just want to make it clear that anybody is helping him, anybody is keeping him safe, harboring him, you will be arrested as well when we take him into custody.
1: Investigators say 18-year-old Christian Hersey is wanted for the July 31st fatal shooting of 17-year-old Milford Mill Academy student Jada Sellers on Lyndhurst Street in Southwest Baltimore. Metro Crime Stoppers and the U.S. Marshals Service are offering a combined reward of up to $11,500 for information leading to his arrest. Police warn that Hersey should be considered armed and dangerous and urge anyone with information on his whereabouts to contact homicide detectives or Metro Crime Stoppers. Fewer people are filing for unemployment across the DMV and nationally. In Maryland, about 1,800 people filed new claims last week, down more than 900 from the week before. D.C. saw just over 600 new claims, but the picture isn't the same for everyone. Black workers faced a 6.3% unemployment rate in July compared with 4.1% nationally. So while new jobless claims are falling, black workers continue to face a tougher labor market. This comes as workers across the D.C. region say they'd be willing to give up part of their salaries if it meant getting a better commute. A recent survey by Resume.io found that workers in Northern Virginia would give up an average of nearly $5,000 a year to avoid traffic along the Interstate 66 corridor between Arlington, Virginia and D.C. They'd give up slightly less to avoid the mixing bowl in Springfield, Virginia, where Interstate 95 and Interstate 495 meet. And commuters say they'd sacrifice about $3,300 a year to avoid traffic on the American Legion Memorial Bridge along Interstate 495. And Chuck Brown's family is withdrawing its support for the annual Chuck Brown Day celebration in Washington, D.C. Brown, known as the godfather of go-go, helped pioneer the D.C.-born music genre and became one of the city's most influential music figures. His family says it has been marginalized over the past 3 years in planning the event and accuses organizers of poor communication and failing to follow contractual guidelines. Chuck Brown Day is organized by D.C.'s Department of Parks and Recreation and celebrates the go-go legend's life and music around his August 22nd birthday. In a statement on Instagram, the family says it does not want the event to continue unless new leadership is put in place to respect its role in protecting Brown's legacy. I'm Morgan Wood on your home for Black News First, the Black Information Network.
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2: The NAACP has joined the family of Nolan Wells' legal team while attorneys say they're ready to make Nolan's phone available.
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5: After more than two decades of delays, Detroit's Perfecting Church says its long-awaited new campus near 7 Mile Road and Wilbert Avenue is on track for completion by the end of the year.
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10: 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The online shopping giant is pushing a major expansion of its Prime Air drone delivery program into nearly 500 cities and towns across the U.S. by the end of the year. It's all part of the company's ambitious efforts to speed up deliveries, and it's not just limited to Prime members, but Prime members who are using the drone delivery service will get lower prices, like free delivery on eligible orders of $50 or more, and a delivery fee of just $2.99 for eligible orders under $50. And here's something else that's important. The items must be small enough to fit in the drone and are usually for items weighing 5 pounds or less. The expansion into more major cities means more customers could soon receive eligible orders by drone, with packages flown directly from local fulfillment centers to designated delivery locations. Amazon says the goal is to reduce delivery times and increase convenience. Money news at 24 and 54 minutes past each hour. 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
3: On your home for 24/7 news, the Black Information Network. Many communities across the U.S. continue to push back against data centers. Historically, black communities have dealt with chemical plants and other environmental concerns where they live. Data centers are a newer wrinkle, which apparently are creating more environmental issues. According to Fox 28, data centers and developers say their projects benefit communities by creating new jobs and provide a boost to local economic development. They also say the centers help to develop increased property tax revenue and business opportunities. Data centers are in operation in places like Virginia, Texas, and California, and house more than 4,000 centers. In Tennessee, a black mayor is holding the data centers accountable, ensuring that they are in compliance with regulations. Take Memphis, for instance. Mayor Paul Young tells WHBQ he is looking at all angles regarding compliance of data centers.
4: They're using closed-loop systems for water to reduce water consumption, looking at controls on the air emissions. All of those are things that we want to codify, and any other projects that come to our community, we want to make sure that they're abiding by the same rules.
3: The African-American mayor is also dealing with another big issue regarding new technology and fighting crime, Flock cameras. Flock is a brand name for the cameras, which are manufactured by Flock Safety. The cameras capture photos of passing vehicles. They get the license plate numbers and the make and model and color of a vehicle. Young says they are helpful and cites the success of tracking down a man who went on a shooting spree in his city a few years ago.
4: Once we knew what car he was in, every time that car passed one of our Flock cameras, we were able to identify where he was in real time. We need assets like that as a part of our crime fighting toolkit, but what we have to do is make sure that it's responsibly used.
3: Young, like his counterparts across the U.S., is making sure to curb violations by law enforcement personnel in the use of the camera systems. A black city council president in a Midwest city is running for mayor against the white incumbent who is a member of the same political party. According to ABC6, while the contest isn't about race, council president Shannon Harden says he is looking for a change in the way the city is being run.
12: And I believe the way we've always done things is part of what is keeping us from doing better. But the people have to be a part of it.
3: Harden, in a recent press conference in Columbus, Ohio, announcing his run for mayor, explains how he will operate differently than incumbent Mayor Andrew Ginther.
12: As your mayor, I will be present in the community, not just when election is coming up, but all the time. I will listen to everybody, not just the folks who can write a big check. I won't be afraid to call out those in power when I believe they are wrong, including those in my own party.
3: Harden has served as city council president since 2018. Ginther was elected mayor in 2015 and is in his third term, ABC6 says. The 25th anniversary of the September 11th, 2001 attacks will be marked by the MLB Network with a new documentary. It's called When America Took the Field and will make its debut on Thursday, September 10th. The two-hour documentary will take a deep dive into how baseball brought Americans together following the attacks. I'm Mike Island on your home for Black News First, the Black Information Network.
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15: 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But let's see. All my God kids love Taylor Swift so much. Like, you have to hear the way that they sing this song. They're like, you have to listen, Gma, to the song. And look, and can I buy it? And can I get it? So it's definitely some Taylor Swift happening around me going on. And she's super cool. I also really appreciate the way that she writes music and plays music and everything. 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I like A$AP Rocky. I like A$AP Ferg, too. So, yeah, there's a lot of things I'm into.
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16: BIN News This Hour, I'm Andrea Coleman. Coming up...
26: I think that was a win for both sides, and just try on the facts of what happened that day.
16: Disturbing evidence is surfacing in the Carmelo Anthony hearing that was kept out of his first trial. Atlanta's mayor doesn't mince his words as he responds to the city not being selected for a major political event, and trash bags and a beauty queen. How the two are coming together in the Miss USA pageant in Miami. But first, here's BIN News Now.
27: The trial against Meta is
6: shining a spotlight on social media's impact on youth mental health, kids are weighing in.
8: If you're feeding like some inappropriate stuff to the younger age groups, there should be some guidelines and some restrictions.
6: A coalition of 29 states is suing the parent company of Facebook and Instagram, seeking major changes to the platform and potentially billions of dollars in penalties. Atlanta Mayor Andre Dickens is criticizing the Democratic National Committee after the city was passed over as a finalist for the 2028 convention. Dickens says the decision sends a message that Democrats no longer see Atlanta or Georgia as central to the party's future. And a new report warns the proposed Paramount, Skydance, and Warner Brothers Discovery merger could put thousands of Los Angeles County jobs at risk. Analysts say the deal could threaten more than 4,500 film and television jobs. Get BIN News now on demand 24/7 on the iHeartRadio app. Here's Andrea Coleman.
16: Thank you, Bree. Carmelo Anthony's hearing in Texas for a new trial is continuing today. Proceedings got underway several hours ago. The hearing, which started yesterday, includes never-before-seen evidence. The 19-year-old black teen was sentenced to 35 years in prison this summer for fatally stabbing 17-year-old Austin Metcalf at a high school track meet last year. The defense is arguing for a new trial, alleging the judge in his first trial improperly instructed the jury and that his courtroom restrictions denied Anthony a fair trial. This attorney disagrees with that argument.
11: It's an attack on marginalized communities. They want to create this country that looks a certain way, that acts a certain way, that believes a certain way, and it's frustrating.
16: Well, yesterday, prosecutors told the judge they struck a gentleman's agreement with Anthony's lawyers before the trial to exclude the evidence to avoid turning the trial into a racial tinderbox. It included text messages Anthony sent to his ex-girlfriend saying he's low-key on the verge on the day of the stabbing, and previous text messages where he said, "When I stab somebody, I'm going to lick their blood off the blade." The evidence against Metcalf, who was white, included a juvenile criminal history for graffiti that included racist language. Atlanta's mayor is accusing Democrats of abandoning Atlanta, the South, and black voters. Mayor Andre Dickens, who is black, included the allegations in a letter to the Democratic National Committee yesterday. Dickens wrote the letter after learning that Atlanta was not among the three cities announced as finalists to host a 2028 Democratic National Convention. Dickens went on to say that the Democrats are afraid to leave their comfort zone and blind to the fact that the South is the answer. The three cities making the cut include Boston, Denver, in Philadelphia. Atlanta hasn't hosted a convention since 1988. When you think of large garbage bags, you probably don't think of a beauty pageant contestant using them as luggage. But for Justice Kelly, this year's Miss Virginia USA, the sturdy oversized bags were the perfect statement piece for bringing attention to the plight and poverty most foster children endure. Kelly, who is a foster parent, posted an image on social media earlier this week at an airport toting several bags and trash bags. The caption reading, "Heading to Miami for the 75th Miss USA with the very type of bag that I've seen children in foster care transition into my home carrying. The trash bags I carry reflect a reality far too many foster children know all too well. A trash bag should never be a child's suitcase. Statistics show black children make up an estimated 25 to 27% of the country's foster children." This is BIN News this hour. Be sure to follow us wherever you get your podcast. I'm Andrea Coleman on the Black Information Network, home of Black News First.
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13: I'm Bill Black with another Bet You Didn't Know music fact. We all know this song.
17: Oh, what's going on? What's going on? What's going on? What's going on? Yeah, what's going on? What's going on?
13: That's Marvin Gaye's What's Going On, recorded in 1970. It's a song about war, racism, and things African Americans were going through at that time. Now, on background vocals of this song were legendary Detroit Lions Lynn Berry and Mel Farr. After he recorded the song, Gaye told Berry and Farr he wanted to try out for the Detroit Lions. Because Lions coach Jim Schmidt was a fan of Marvin, he agreed to take the meeting. But when he found out he had never played football, not even in high school, he said no to a tryout. So even though Marvin never got to give us classic football moves, he left us with a legacy of songs. I'm Bill Black, and that's another Bet You Didn't Know music fact on the Black Information Network.
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1: I'm Amber Payton on your home for 24/7 News, the Black Information Network. Here's what's happening in your region right now. A Black D.C. council member is preparing to face trial on federal bribery charges. Jury selection in the case against Ward 8 council member Trayon White is scheduled to begin September 11th. During a hearing Tuesday, the judge ordered two proposed juror questions to be rewritten. White was arrested in 2024 and is accused of accepting bribes in exchange for helping direct violence interruption contracts to specific vendors. An intern at Virginia Theological Seminary in Alexandria has uncovered a significant piece of history. While reviewing archival materials earlier this year, Nick Gentry discovered an original draft of Martin Luther King Jr.'s famous letter from Birmingham jail. King wrote the letter in 1963 while jailed in Alabama for his role in civil rights demonstrations, responding to criticism from white religious leaders. Seminary officials say the document will be preserved and eventually displayed for the public. Chuck Brown Day is set to draw thousands to Fort DuPont Park this Saturday as D.C. celebrates the life and music of the godfather of go-go. The annual event hosted by the Department of Parks and Recreation will feature performances by Junkyard Band, Backyard Band, Experience Unlimited, and more. However, Chuck Brown's family says it is no longer supporting the event, citing concerns that the celebration no longer reflects the collaboration and respect they believe his legacy deserves. Despite the split, organizers say they're looking forward to another big turnout, with gates opening at 11 a.m. and music beginning at 2 p.m.
18: This is what progress looks like.
1: More than a year after construction began, Norfolk, Virginia's $750 million resort casino is rising fast, with the hotel tower now six stories tall and about halfway to its final height. So far, crews have used more than 1,000 tons of steel and poured 35,000 cubic yards of concrete. Black General Manager Ron Bailey says the project remains on schedule and on budget for a late 2027 opening.
18: And then we put 3,000 piles in the ground here to make sure that we have a great stable platform for this project.
1: The Boyd Gaming and Pamunkey Indian Tribe partnership will eventually feature a casino, 200-room hotel, restaurants, entertainment venues, and a 1,300-space parking garage, bringing what Bailey says will be major economic development to the area.
19: I want to acknowledge the events of the past several weeks. To ignore it or to pretend that it didn't happen would not be authentic, and that's simply not who I am. However, I want to point out that today is not the time or the place to have that discussion.
1: And now that Black Superintendent Crystal Hill is back at the helm, it's back to business as usual in Charlotte Mecklenburg schools as the new school year approaches. Just 1 week after being reconfirmed by the school board, Hill says she's 100% confident CMS will be ready when classes begin August 25th. The district expects to serve more than 139,000 students and says about 98% of teaching positions will be filled on opening day. Officials also report fewer teacher vacancies than last year and say transportation services are on track despite a shortage of bus drivers. Hill declined to discuss the board's recent review of her performance, saying the focus right now is on a successful start to the school year. For more on these stories, plus international, national, state, and local news impacting the Black community, listen to the Black Information Network on the iHeartRadio app or log on to BINnews.com. I'm Amber Payton on your home for Black News First, the Black Information Network.
20: This is Morgan Wood from the Black Information Network, sharing Black history around America. More than 200,000 Black soldiers fought in the Civil War, many for a freedom they have never known. The African American Civil War Museum in Washington, D.C. honors their service, sacrifice, and determination to claim citizenship.

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1: From soul food kitchens to hidden gem caterers, Black Restaurant Week shines a light where it's long been missing. 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And it's part of Black history still being written every time a diner takes that first bite. I'm Esther Dillard for the Black Information Network.
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9: The D.C. chapter of the National Black MBA Association will honor Ben's Chili Bowl co-founder, Virginia Ali, with the Catherine W. LeBlanc Legacy Award.
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1: The opinions, beliefs, and viewpoints expressed in this commentary are those of the author and do not necessarily represent those of BIN and its founding partners and employees. Now it's time to bring the funk with Roland S. Martin.
10: How many times have y'all heard me say ballots always beats bucks? In Florida, U.S. Senate race, Alex Vindman raised $16.4 million, racked up numerous endorsements. State Representative Angie Nixon raised barely more than $1 million, and then she crushes him in the Democratic primary. I talked to her on Roland Martin Unfiltered about how she won.
11: This was all about good old grassroots organizing. And so I have been an organizer for nearly two decades here in the state of Florida, and I've built up a coalition all across the state of Florida. I don't know why people seem to forget that I have led statewide organizations working to build power in low-income and hardworking communities for nearly two decades. And we had a great message, and Ashley Moody and Donald Trump, they're so out of touch. And we were able to really talk about the issues that people cared about. The fact that they were working less and less and less and making more money and getting richer. And meanwhile, hardworking everyday people were working more and still struggling just to stay ahead. And so the people across the state of Florida, across this country, they are tired of the status quo. They are tired of the same old thing. They are tired of politicians that are only looking out for their billionaire friends and family and these corrupt corporations and campaign donors. They're ready for change and they trust me, right? Like, I have been doing the work for, again, nearly two decades. And so the people in the state of Florida trust me. I ran up numbers in Duval County where I'm from, 80%. I'm so happy that my county turned out for me. It was amazing.
10: And if we turn out in November, she could win. I'm Roland Martin of the Black Information Network.
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12: Here's what's trending this hour. Higher gas prices are putting pressure on consumers and slowing spending at the nation's largest retailer. Walmart reported strong profits but saw its slowest U.S. sales growth since the early days of the pandemic, with shoppers spending more cautiously as fuel costs rise. The company says it plans to use a $2.9 billion tariff refund to help lower prices and encourage spending. Other major retailers, including Target, Home Depot, and Lowe's, have also received tariff refunds. I'm Bree Wood with what's trending.
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1: Former NFL star Antonio Brown will be in Tampa, Florida for his Miami court hearing Tuesday, facing an attempted second-degree murder charge. A judge has approved Brown's request to leave Miami through next Wednesday to participate in a family photo shoot. Brown, who has eight children ranging from 2 months old to 12 years old, claims self-defense under Florida's Stand Your Ground law after allegedly shooting at someone during a Miami boxing event in May of 2025. Meanwhile, WNBA star Nneka Ogwumike says she'll retire at the end of this season. The 11-time All-Star told Boardroom she feels at peace and fulfilled by her basketball career. The 35

0: World was the number one overall pick by the Los Angeles Sparks in 2012 and is the franchise's all-time leader in scoring, field goals, steals, and double-doubles. She also spent the last decade as president of the WNBA Players Association. And in the NBA, James Harden is staying in Cleveland. The 11-time All-Star has agreed to a reported three-year, $97 million deal with the Cleveland Cavaliers. With the latest in sports, I'm Morgan Wood on the Black Information Network, your home for Black News First.
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1: The recording has now been played for jurors in the Tupac Shakur murder trial in Las Vegas. Dwayne Keefe D. Davis is accused of orchestrating Shakur's 1996 murder. On the stand, former LAPD detective Darren Dupree testified that Davis admitted his role in the killing during a 2008 interview about the murder of the notorious B.I.G. Dupree says Davis laid out how he orchestrated Shakur's killing. The tape interview was played in court Friday as prosecutors worked to link Davis to the shooting. Elsewhere in entertainment, Mariah Carey is celebrating 25 years of glitter with a special vinyl release. The singer's eighth studio album will make its vinyl debut 25 years after its original release. The standard edition will be pressed on midnight purple vinyl, while the deluxe version comes on glittering pink vinyl. The deluxe edition will also include Out Here on My Own, Lover Boy, and Never Too Far, Hero. Fans can pre-order now, with the vinyl expected to ship out around October 30th. With the latest in entertainment, I'm Morgan Wood on the Black Information Network.
2: I'm Bill Black with another Bet You Didn't Know music fact. So I know you know this song. Yeah, It Feels Good by Tony. But nobody in the group is named Tony. So how did they get their name? On a recent interview with The Breakfast Club, lead singer Raphael Sadiq explains.
3: Dwayne used to put this perm in his hair called a curly kid.
4: Pretty Tony.
3: So Dwayne said if he would go to school on the first day, his name is Dwayne, but his teacher would call him Tony. And his hair was so done that they would say like three times, like he was Italian, like, Tony. He was playing at this wedding reception.

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2: 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I'm Bill Black with another Bet You Didn't Know music fact on the Black Information Network.
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5: I'm Alexandria Ikamoni on your home for Black News First, the Black Information Network. In Georgia, Stockbridge Mayor Jaden Williams is trying to block a city councilwoman from taking part in a hearing that could lead to his removal from office. The attorney for the Black mayor argued in court that Councilwoman Lakeisha Gant, a Black woman, is biased against the mayor and should not participate in Saturday's hearing. Williams' grandmother testified that Gant previously asked her to encourage Williams to resign, claiming she had information about him that could be embarrassing and criminal if true. Gant took to the stand herself, denying she is biased.
6: The minute that we hear something like that, and there's a police report involved, we have no choice but to act. And that's what we did. We acted out of caution, not saying that he's guilty or not guilty or what.
5: Williams was stripped of several mayoral privileges last month over allegations of misspending and sexual misconduct, which he has denied. Williams is the youngest mayor in the city's history. He is 22 years old. A Black Metro Atlanta man will spend the rest of his life in prison for sexually abusing an infant. 27-year-old Marcel Moreland was sentenced to life without the possibility of parole, plus another 490 years. The Cobb County District Attorney's Office says Moreland entered a non-negotiated guilty plea to 25 felony counts, including rape, child molestation, and sexual exploitation of a child. Authorities say the abuse happened when the victim was between just 1 and 6 months old. Cobb County District Attorney Sonia Allen, a Black woman, says the severe sentence reflects the gravity of crimes against children and that her office remains committed to prosecuting those cases. The Trump administration is firing back at Georgia Senator John Ossoff over comments he made about President Trump and longtime White House aide Natalie Harp. At a campaign rally, Ossoff said Trump does not want to work, but instead wants to, quote, build his ballroom and travel with Natalie, end quote. Now, Ossoff is standing by his criticism. In an interview with MS Now, the Georgia Democrat said, it's been amazing to watch this White House melt down over this all week. President Trump responded after the initial comments.
7: You mean Pee Wee Herman? Pee Wee Herman lookalike? No, I would much rather do other things. It's a we're building a great facility here. We're fixing a White House that hasn't been taken care of. You can look at this. This room was a disgraceful situation, the Oval Office, and it was let go. The whole building, the White House, was let go.
5: An $800 million tax rebate deal for a proposed Omni Hotel in downtown New Orleans is facing a major roadblock. The city council unanimously approved zoning changes for the hotel near the convention center, but the deal reportedly does not have the required backing of the State Bond Commission or State Senate President Cameron Henry. Tourism leaders say the hotel is needed to help New Orleans compete for conventions and major events like the Super Bowl. I'm Alexandria Ikamoni on your home for Black News First, the Black Information Network.
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0: The IRS says Americans got a much bigger tax payday this year. According to a new Government Accountability Office report, the IRS issued about $296 billion in tax refunds during the 2026 filing season. That is a whopping 17% year-over-year increase, totaling roughly $43 billion more than the 2025 filing season. And according to MoneyWise.com, it was not just because more people were filing. The average refund increased by $333. The IRS also sent out over 8 million additional refunds compared to last year. The White House is affectionately calling the increase the Trump bump, saying the larger refunds are a result of recent tax changes included in President Trump's One Big Beautiful Bill. The Government Accountability Office says new tax deductions like the no tax on tips and no tax on overtime help taxpayers get more money back. Money news at 24 and 54 minutes past each hour. I'm Nicole Deal on your home for Black News First, the Black Information Network.
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1: On your home for 24/7 news, the Black Information Network. Dozens of protesters, many of whom are Black, showed up in support of Father Michael Flager outside of the Archdiocese headquarters in Chicago. They showed up for Flager, who is facing sexual abuse allegations. Protesters say Flager should be restored back in the pulpit immediately.
9: And he has a lot of haters out there, basically because of his stance, of his support for the Black community. He's a strong advocate for the uplift of the Black community.
18: They're trying to hurt Father Mike. The longer the wait, the greater the hurt.
1: Meanwhile, the Chicago Archdiocese says they're committed to conducting a thorough and impartial investigation. They will not be pressured into giving special treatment to anyone. A letter was sent to church leaders accusing Flager of sexually abusing a minor female more than 30 years ago. The Lil Durk trial has begun with jury selection almost 2 years after the Chicago rapper's arrest for murder for hire.
19: This is in connection with an attempted hit on Quando Rondo that resulted in the death of the rapper's cousin. The judge is allowing background checks on potential jurors, with the defense team successfully arguing for this measure. Lil Durk faces multiple charges, including conspiracy to commit murder for hire and use of firearms in furtherance of a crime of violence resulting in death. The trial is expected to be lengthy and complex, with evidence such as texts, music videos, and interviews being allowed for presentation. I'm Mike Island on the Black Information Network.
1: We've learned about a plan to redevelop the shuttered Fort City Mall on Chicago's southwest side. Also, that plan is making its way to the City Council Zoning Committee.
20: The proposal to convert the property into a huge industrial complex was approved by the City Council Planning Commission. This resident opposes the plan.
21: Working class communities deserve more than just more jobs.
20: Opponents of the proposal would prefer an entertainment district. A judge did shut down the Fort City Mall earlier this summer due to poor conditions and safety issues. I'm Perry Williams.
1: Black Detroit rapper Sada Baby, whose real name is Cassata Sorrell, received 6 months probation for a felony drug charge following a 2025 traffic stop. Sorrell pleaded no contest to the charge as part of a plea agreement, with an additional habitual offender charge dropped. The arrest stemmed from a 2025 traffic stop where cops found pills in his car. Now our Washington Roundup. An aircraft carrier named after a Black military hero may be renamed after President Trump. The USS Doris Miller is named after a World War II sailor who dragged wounded soldiers to safety during the attack on Pearl Harbor and shot down a Japanese fighter plane with an anti-aircraft gun. He became the first Black service member to receive the Navy's second highest honor, the Navy Cross. The White House is announcing new sanctions against Cuba as part of the Trump administration's pressure campaign against Havana. The latest sanctions are aimed at leaders of the Cuban Institute of Friendship with the Peoples, with Secretary of State Marco Rubio saying exploits educational exchange in order to radicalize subversives. He said in a statement the Trump administration will not stand by while a hostile foreign power seeks to exploit our freedoms. And that's your Washington Roundup. I'm Mike Moore on your home for 24/7 News, the Black Information Network.
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2: Orleans isn't just a city. It's a living, breathing altar of culture. At the Black Information Network, we honor that sacred rhythm, the one you hear in the second line, feel in the bounce beat, and taste in every bowl of gumbo. We walk through Treme, where the ancestors watch over every block. We sit down with the elders in the Lower Nine who remember Katrina like it was yesterday and still find joy in today. We speak with Mardi Gras Indians, stitching legacy into fabric, one beat at a time. We highlight Black chefs who cooked with spirit, not just recipes. We cover young musicians blending jazz and the Trigger Man beat. We question the lack of resources in New Orleans East. We stand with organizers in Central City, protecting culture from developers with deep pockets and no roots. New Orleans doesn't forget where it came from and won't let the rest of the world forget either. Because when Black culture leads, the world follows. And this city has been leading since day one. With Black News First, this is Tammy Eswick on the Black Information Network.
6: I'm Bree Wood with BIN News Now. Cleanup is underway across the tri-state after two tornadoes touched down in New York during severe storms. Nassau County Executive Bruce Blakeman.
22: I declared an emergency immediately. We are doing an assessment again to determine the extent of the structural damage.
6: One tornado damaged dozens of beach club cabanas on Long Island, while others touched down near JFK Airport. Boston has been named a finalist to host the 2028 Democratic National Convention alongside Denver and Philadelphia. Chicago, which hosted the 2024 convention, was eliminated from consideration as party officials narrowed the field after reviewing fundraising capacity and logistics. And Chuck Brown's family has withdrawn its support for this weekend's Chuck Brown Day celebration in Washington, D.C. Relatives say concerns over the event's planning and direction led to the decision, and they're calling for greater family involvement in honoring the go-go legend's legacy. Get BIN News Now on demand 24/7 on the iHeartRadio app.
23: I'm Mike Stevens on your home for Black News First, the Black Information Network. Here's your top stories this hour. The BIN continues to follow the events related to the fate of Black Texas teenager Carmelo Anthony.
24: I made it my life's mission to ensure our children are loved, nurtured, and supported every step of the way.
23: That was his mother speaking to reporters after he stabbed a white teenager to death in Texas at a high school track meet. After he was convicted and sentenced to 35 years in prison, the appeal process continues now. His lawyers are still pushing for a new trial. The latest part of that appeal involves lawyers from both sides taking the stand to discuss a so-called gentleman's agreement to keep certain concerning behavior and texts by both teenagers out of the trial to prevent it from becoming more racial than it already was. But that also meant the jury did not hear evidence that may have changed the outcome. It's not known when there will be a decision about a new trial. A lack of air conditioning in apartments and homes for Black families is a big problem around the country, especially during heat waves like the ones currently hitting many places. Well, in largely Black Houston, a new city ordinance will require landlords to provide working air conditioning in all rental properties. The city council approved the measure this week by a vote of 12-2. The ordinance will close a loophole that allow property owners to get by with simply providing window screens. But landlords won't be required to install central air in older buildings. A window unit or portable air conditioner in each apartment will satisfy the new rules. Well, this is part of a bittersweet moment for a little Black girl in South Florida. The child is a fighter, but she has a long road ahead in her recovery. The little girl was able to leave the hospital burn unit after spending the last several months there. Almost 60% of the body of the 11-year-old was burned in a car fire. Her brother was driving when the crash happened. It caused his sister to be so severely injured.
25: It's very emotional. It's a very emotional day for each and every one of us.
23: Black medical professionals, hospital staff, and firefighters of all backgrounds were there to support Abigail as she was wheeled out of the hospital.
26: It definitely is a testament to the amazing team that we have here at the Miami Burn Center. It's been hard on all of us, I would say, emotionally and physically.
23: This is the firefighter who pulled her out of the burning car.
27: The strength it takes to be in that situation and handle it the way she has is incredible. Every time I see her, every time I get to talk to her, she's laughing, she's smiling. It's a type of like beauty and strength that is just a blessing from God. It's so great to see her get to this point.
23: And while she's home now, doctors say she will still be coming back for treatments with hope better days are ahead. For more stories of interest to the Black community, log on to BINnews.com. I'm Mike Stevens on your home for Black News First, the Black Information Network.
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2: Baltimore Black culture is loud, layered, and deeply lived. 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We sit with muralists tagging truth on brick walls. We talk to local crab cake legends keeping family recipes and the business alive. We show love to the dancers in the Charm City movement scene and the poets who spit bars that break silence. In Baltimore, we still say yo, still rock New Balances with pride, and still live in houses passed down from grandma who worked two jobs. We highlight Black teachers over West pushing back against failed systems, and Black students over East pushing forward anyway. We cover block parties, food drives, and aunties who run beauty salons and the neighborhood at the same time, because Baltimore is gritty, beautiful, and always underestimated. But we know better. With Black News First, this is Morgan Wood on the Black Information Network.
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7: I'm Kevin Brown on your home for 24/7 news, the Black Information Network. And here's what's happening right now. Police are investigating a double homicide on Chicago's West Side. Correspondent Perry Williams has more.
20: The family of Joanne Perry says she was an innocent bystander as she was on her way to the store in the 300 block of South Pulaski.
8: 10 seconds is all it takes to think about the outcomes, the recourse of which caused other people pain and heartbreak. It's just not right.
20: Authorities say the second victim was the target, and he died from multiple gunshot wounds. The shooter and another suspect left the scene in a black vehicle. I'm Perry Williams.
7: One person is injured following a shooting at a park in West Seattle, Washington State. The Seattle Police Department says a 40-year-old man was shot around 1:50 yesterday afternoon in Rox Hill Park. Firefighters found him suffering from multiple gunshot wounds and took him to the hospital, where he was last listed in serious condition. Police say they're still searching for the suspect. A black man, Anthony Alonzo, who had been arrested on murder charges in the San Francisco Bay Area, had always maintained his innocence. The Alameda County District Attorney's Office recently dismissed the murder case against him due to a lack of proof and problems with the evidence. Ballistic tests on the suspected murder weapon ultimately vindicated Alonzo, confirming his innocence. Despite spending almost 2 years in jail, he was released after the case was dismissed. The victim, DeAndre Irvin, was shot and killed in Oakland in 2022, and Alonzo was arrested 2 weeks later, but was not charged until 2 years later. Crews are still working to restore power to thousands of customers in Northwest Indiana after last week's storm. Gary, Indiana, with the largest black population in the state, has the most residents impacted by the storms in the area. The Northern Indiana Public Service Company says it's working around the clock to resolve the issue, including bringing in assistance from out of state. The company expects power to be restored to remaining customers in Gary by midnight on August 25th. And now to the San Francisco Bay Area. A teenager is in hot water for allegedly bringing a gun to school in San Francisco. Police officers were called to a school on Scott Street late Wednesday morning after the student was allegedly found with the firearm. No injuries were reported, and there was no threat to the school. The suspect was taken into custody, and charges against them are pending. Seattle Public Schools and the Seattle Education Association are in a race against time to reach a new contract agreement before the start of the upcoming school year. The current contract is set to expire on August 31st, and the teachers' union has threatened to strike if the deal isn't reached. The union's bargaining proposals focus on student outcomes, including reasonable class sizes, support for students' social, emotional, and behavioral needs, and improvements to the special education program. While the school district is facing an $87 million budget deficit, the union is asking for salary increases at a more modest rate. Parents are hopeful that the 2026-2027 school year won't be delayed, with some expressing support for educators in the labor negotiations. I'm Kevin Brown on your home for Black News First, the Black Information Network. Information Network.
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36: The opinions, beliefs, and viewpoints expressed in this commentary are those of the author and do not necessarily represent those of BIN and its founding partners and employees.
37: I'm James D. Harris, and I have something to say. When did telling the truth about our own community become an act of betrayal? Somewhere along the way, we've decided that if a Black person criticizes the destructive behavior that's hurting Black America, they must be a sellout, an Uncle Tom or Uncle Ruckus. Why? Because they refuse to celebrate what should never be celebrated. Years ago, when I was speaking professionally, I stood before a classroom of last chance students. Every student in that room was Black. I asked them a simple question. What's the most dangerous force in your community? One young man didn't hesitate. He raised his hand and said, there ain't no fathers around. That's the cause of everything bad. I've never forgotten that answer. The adults were busy making excuses. The children were living the consequences. They already knew what too many leaders were unwilling to admit. So don't tell me we're supposed to stay silent about Black-on-Black violence. Don't tell me we're supposed to ignore fatherlessness, the breakdown of the family, or a culture that too often rewards dysfunction while treating responsibility as old-fashioned. If we point these things out, we're called sellouts. We're called Uncle Toms. We're told to shut up because we're Black and we're supposed to defend the community. No, that's not love. Love doesn't hide the wound. Love treats it. I celebrate excellence. I celebrate the fathers who stay, the mothers who sacrifice, the families who work, worship, and raise their children with character. There are millions of us. But loving our community also means having the courage to confront what's destroying it. The children already know the truth. They don't need more excuses. They need more adults willing to tell the truth and then live it. A community that refuses correction cannot reach its full potential. Real progress begins the moment we stop attacking the messenger and start addressing the message. I'm James T. Harris for the Black Information Network.
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0: Trending this hour. Higher gas prices are putting pressure on consumers and slowing spending at the nation's largest retailer. Walmart reported strong profits but saw its slowest U.S. sales growth since the early days of the pandemic, with shoppers spending more cautiously as fuel costs rise. The company says it plans to use a $2.9 billion tariff refund to help lower prices and encourage spending. Other major retailers, including Target, Home Depot, and Lowe's, have also received tariff refunds. I'm Bree Wood with What's Trending.
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1: A Boston Celtics legend is getting a permanent tribute at his HBCU. Sam Jones, a 10-time NBA champion and Naismith Basketball Hall of Famer, will be honored with a sculpture at North Carolina Central University, where his basketball career began. Jones played at NCCU from 1951 to 1954 and again during the 1956-57 season, finishing his college career with 1,745 points, still second on the school's all-time scoring list. He went on to spend all 12 seasons of his NBA career with the Boston Celtics, winning 10 championships and earning 5 All-Star selections. Known as Mr. Clutch, Jones scored more than 15,000 points during his NBA career. The sculpture will be unveiled before the NCCU men's basketball game against South Carolina State and will remain on permanent display inside the McDougald McLendon Arena. With the latest in HBCU news, I'm Morgan Wood on the Black Information Network.
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6: 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Local elections impact where your tax dollars go, who runs your schools, who controls your police force, what gets funded, what gets cut. We talk with Black candidates running for school boards, city councils, county judges, court clerks. We cover budget meetings where the loudest voices shape outcomes. We spotlight community members bringing the pressure, demanding the change. We explain how your vote can shape classroom size, how a sheriff's election can change how jails operate, why municipal elections, often overlooked, have long-term consequences. Change doesn't just happen in D.C. It happens where you live. Our stories open the door. Step in. You have a right to be in the room. With Black News First, this is Vanessa Tyler on the Black Information Network.
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1: Actress Danielle Brooks is back on the big screen, this time in a new coming-of-age drama. The trailer for If I Go, Will They Miss Me dropped, starring Brooks alongside J. Alphonse Nicholson. The film follows a 12-year-old boy trying to connect with his distant father as his imagination blurs the line between reality and fantasy. The Sundance selected film hits theaters September 18th. Elsewhere in entertainment, Drake is expanding his History Venue brand with a new location in Ottawa, Canada. The first History Venue opened in Toronto, Canada in 2021 through a partnership between Drake and Live Nation. In an Instagram post announcing the expansion, Drake thanked Live Nation for its continued trust on a journey, adding the venues are where our stories are born, elevated, shared, and hopefully revisited. And Anderson .Paak and Cordae are teaming up for a new joint album. Heavy is the Crown is set to drop October 23rd, marking the pair's first full-length project together after previously collaborating on Cordae's RNP. With the latest in entertainment, I'm Morgan Wood on the Black Information Network. Most people know about Restaurant Week, but not everyone knows there's a Black Restaurant Week born in Houston, Texas in 2016 and is now spreading to cities across the country. It's more than just menus. It's a movement.
7: And so we really want to create something that was more all-inclusive to the creative things we were seeing happening in the food scene.
1: That's one of the three founders, Fallon Farrell.
7: As we've grown through the years, we've literally watched businesses start off as like a pop-up food tent and now having like two or three locations.
1: From soul food kitchens to hidden gem caterers, Black Restaurant Week shines a light where it's long been missing. It's helped generate tens of millions of dollars for Black-owned businesses, keeping legacies alive and creating new ones. And it's part of Black history still being written every time a diner takes that first bite. I'm Esther Dillard for the Black Information Network.
8: 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The Black Information Network. The DMV is leading the nation in violence prevention, with Washington, D.C. ranked number one and Baltimore, Maryland coming in at number two for the second year in a row. The rankings from the Community Justice Action Fund evaluated 100 cities based on factors including violence intervention, addressing root causes, and investment in prevention. During a recent press conference focused on gun safety and storage, Congressman Kwaisi Mfume praised Baltimore Mayor Brandon Scott's efforts to reduce gun violence.
9: There's so many nameless and faceless individuals in this city and elsewhere who won't see another year because of violence. And so the work you've done to drive down the murder rate, the rate of shootings and everything else to make communities safer is very important. Sometimes people don't feel safe simply because they've not felt safe in many, many years, but they are much safer. And that's the statistic and that's the bottom line.
8: Mayor Scott says Baltimore's progress comes from being intentional about public safety, including investing in intervention and prevention alongside constitutional law enforcement.
13: We're talking about saving lives. Far too often, we've seen how careless gun ownership has led to preventable deaths, especially among young people.
8: As part of those prevention efforts, Mayor Scott, Johns Hopkins University, and the Enoch Pratt Free Library have launched a safe firearm storage program. The initiative provides free cable locks and free biometric safes at select library branches. The program was funded with $245,000 secured by Congressman Mfume. Baltimore residents 18 and older can pick up devices anonymously without having to answer questions. The focus on safe firearm storage comes as a 12-year-old boy in Northeast D.C. is facing manslaughter charges in connection with a deadly shooting last month. The boy told the judge he was playing with his older brother's gun inside their home on July 11th when it went off, killing 13-year-old Ahmad Mims. The 13-year-old will remain detained at the D.C. Youth Services Center. A judge has also ordered a mental health evaluation with another hearing scheduled next week. And D.C. students are showing gains in reading proficiency, but continue to struggle to reach pre-pandemic math performance levels. Education officials released the latest D.C. CAPE test results recently, showing small improvements in both English language arts and math. Nearly 40% of students are considered proficient in reading, while just over 28% are proficient in math. Education leaders say math scores have improved every year since 2022, but more work is needed to close the gap and reach pre-pandemic levels. I'm Morgan Wood on the Black Information Network, your home for Black news first.
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14: 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The university was placed on lockdown for several hours.
3: 24/7.
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16: 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The online shopping giant is pushing a major expansion of its Prime Air drone delivery program into nearly 500 cities and towns across the U.S. by the end of the year. It's all part of the company's ambitious efforts to speed up deliveries. And it's not just limited to Prime members, but Prime members who are using the drone delivery service will get lower prices, like free delivery on eligible orders of $50 or more, and a delivery fee of just $2.99 for eligible orders under $50. And here's something else that's important. The items must be small enough to fit in the drone and are usually for items weighing 5 pounds or less. The expansion into more major cities means more customers could soon receive eligible orders by drone, with packages flown directly from local fulfillment centers to designated delivery locations. Amazon says the goal is to reduce delivery times and increase convenience. Money News at 24 and 54 minutes past each hour. I'm Nicole Deal on your home for Black News First, the Black Information Network.
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18: On your home for 24/7 news, the Black Information Network. Many communities across the U.S. continue to push back against data centers. Historically, Black communities have dealt with chemical plants and other environmental concerns where they live. Data centers are a newer wrinkle, which apparently are creating more environmental issues. According to Fox 28, data centers and developers say their projects benefit communities by creating new jobs and provide a boost to local economic development. They also say the centers help to develop increased property tax revenue and business opportunities. Data centers are in operation in places like Virginia, Texas, and California and house more than 4,000 centers. In Tennessee, a Black mayor is holding the data centers accountable, ensuring that they are in compliance with regulations. Take Memphis, for instance. Mayor Paul Young tells WHBQ he is looking at all angles regarding compliance of data centers.
19: They're using closed loop system for water to reduce water consumption, looking at controls on the air emissions. All of those are things that we want to codify, and any other projects that come to our community, we want to make sure that they're abiding by the same rules.
18: The African-American mayor is also dealing with another big issue regarding new technology and fighting crime, Flock cameras. Flock is a brand name for the cameras, which are manufactured by Flock Safety. The cameras capture photos of passing vehicles. They get the license plate numbers and the make and model and color of a vehicle. Young says they are helpful and cites the success of tracking down a man who went on a shooting spree in his city a few years ago.
19: Once we knew what car he was in, every time that car passed one of our Flock cameras, we were able to identify where he was in real time. We need assets like that as a part of our crime fighting toolkit, but what we have to do is make sure that it's responsibly used.
18: Young, like his counterparts across the U.S., is making sure to curb violations by law enforcement personnel in the use of the camera systems. A Black city council president in a Midwest city is running for mayor against the white incumbent who is a member of the same political party. According to ABC6, while the contest isn't about race, Council President Shannon Harden says he is looking for a change in the way the city is being run.
20: And I believe the way we've always done things is part of what is keeping us from doing better. But the people have to be a part of it.
18: Harden, in a recent press conference in Columbus, Ohio, announcing his run for mayor, explains how he will operate differently than incumbent Mayor Andrew Ginther.
20: As your mayor, I will be present in the community, not just when election is coming up, but all the time. I will listen to everybody, not just the folks who can write a big check. I won't be afraid to call out those in power when I believe they are wrong, including those in my own party.
18: Harden has served as city council president since 2018. Ginther was elected mayor in 2015 and is in his third term, ABC6 says. The 25th anniversary of the September 11th, 2001 attacks will be marked by the MLB Network with a new documentary. It's called When America Took the Field and will make its debut on Thursday, September 10th. The two-hour documentary will take a deep dive into how baseball brought Americans together following the attacks. I'm Mike Island on your home for Black News First, the Black Information Network.
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24: Hope in the face of difficulty. Hope in the face of uncertainty. The audacity of hope.
25: I'm asking you to believe, not in my ability to bring about change, but in yours. Yes, we can.
3: Hope has a home, and it starts with us. Honoring legacies, overcoming barriers, pursuing justice, and empowering generations.
26: Hello, Chicago. It's good to be home.
27: Welcome to Hope Has a Home. I'm Bree Wood for the Black Information Network. When people visit the Obama Presidential Center, many arrive expecting to learn about history. And certainly, history is here. But spend a little time exploring the campus and you'll discover something else, that this place is also focused on the future. In many ways, the center is designed around a simple but powerful idea that investing in young people today can help strengthen communities tomorrow. The campus brings together spaces for learning, creativity, leadership development, wellness, and discovery, creating opportunities for the next generation to grow and thrive.
26: I am absolutely confident that we are going to be able to, together, create something that isn't there right now, and that is an architecture, a platform whereby all the young people around the world, they're going to have a better idea of just how it is that they can harness their own power and create the kind of world that we all want.
27: One of the clearest examples is home court. Home court is much more than a basketball facility. The Obama Foundation describes it as a space inspired by the power of sports, mentorship, and connection. While it features an NBA regulation-sized court, the real focus is helping people develop skills that extend far beyond the game. Think about what that can mean for a young person. Maybe it's discovering confidence through teamwork, or perhaps it's learning that leadership is not about being the loudest voice in the room, but about lifting up others and working together toward a common goal.
26: Hundreds of thousands of these young people out there making a difference right now. And this center is devoted to lifting up their stories, giving them the tools and support they need to expand their impact.
27: Then there's the Forum. The Forum serves as a community and civic hub where people can gather, exchange ideas, and engage with creativity. Visitors will find spaces like the Hedaya Pendleton Atrium, the Elie Wiesel Auditorium, and a media suite designed for creative expression. For young people especially, spaces like these matter. A future journalist might discover a passion for storytelling. A young artist could find inspiration. A future public servant might hear a speaker who sparks a lifelong commitment to community engagement. Sometimes a single conversation, performance, or experience can change the direction of a person's life. And then there's the campus library. The Obama Presidential Center's Chicago Public Library branch offers interactive media areas, quiet reading spaces, and the presidential reading room. It's a place where curiosity and learning are always welcome. Former First Lady Michelle Obama has always spoken on the importance of education and perseverance, especially for young people.
28: When I encountered doubters, when people told me that I wasn't going to cut it, I didn't let that stop me. In fact, I used that negativity to fuel me, to keep me going. And I am here today because I want you to know that my story can be your story.
27: For students, families, and lifelong learners, the library reinforces the idea that education doesn't end when the school day is over. Learning is something we carry with us throughout our lives. 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To learn more about the Obama Presidential Center and for ticket information, visit obama.org. The Obama Foundation is a nonprofit collaborator of the Black Information Network. I'm Bree Wood for the Black Information Network.
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6: I'm Amber Payton on your home for 24/7 News, the Black Information Network. Here's what's happening in your region right now. A Black D.C. council member is preparing to face trial on federal bribery charges. Jury selection in the case against Ward 8 council member Trayon White is scheduled to begin September 11th. During a hearing Tuesday, the judge ordered two proposed juror questions to be rewritten. White was arrested in 2024 and is accused of accepting bribes in exchange for helping direct violence interruption contracts to specific vendors. An intern at Virginia Theological Seminary in Alexandria has uncovered a significant piece of history. While reviewing archival materials earlier this year, Nick Gentry discovered an original draft of Martin Luther King Jr.'s famous letter from Birmingham jail. King wrote the letter in 1963 while jailed in Alabama for his role in civil rights demonstrations, responding to criticism from white religious leaders. Seminary officials say the document will be preserved and eventually displayed for the public. Chuck Brown Day is set to draw thousands to Fort DuPont Park this Saturday as D.C. celebrates the life and music of the godfather of go-go. The annual event hosted by the Department of Parks and Recreation will feature performances by Junkyard Band, Backyard Band, Experience Unlimited, and more. However, Chuck Brown's family says it is no longer supporting the event, citing concerns that the celebration no longer reflects the collaboration and respect they believe his legacy deserves. Despite the split, organizers say they're looking forward to another big turnout, with gates opening at 11 a.m. and music beginning at 2 p.m.
7: This is what progress looks like.
6: More than a year after construction began, Norfolk, Virginia's $750 million resort casino is rising fast, with the hotel tower now six stories tall and about halfway to its final height. So far, crews have used more than 1,000 tons of steel and poured 35,000 cubic yards of concrete. Black General Manager Ron Bailey says the project remains on schedule and on budget for a late 2027 opening.
7: And then we put 3,000 piles in the ground here to make sure that we have a great stable platform for this project.
6: The Boyd Gaming and Pamunkey Indian Tribe partnership will eventually feature a casino, 200-room hotel, restaurants, entertainment venues, and a 1,300-space parking garage, bringing what Bailey says will be major economic development to the area.
8: I want to acknowledge the events of the past several weeks. To ignore it or to pretend that it didn't happen would not be authentic, and that's simply not who I am. However, I want to point out that today is not the time or the place to have that discussion.
6: And now that Black Superintendent Crystal Hill is back at the helm, it's back to business as usual in Charlotte Mecklenburg schools as the new school year approaches. Just 1 week after being reconfirmed by the school board, Hill says she's 100% confident CMS will be ready when classes begin August 25th. The district expects to serve more than 139,000 students and says about 98% of teaching positions will be filled on opening day. Officials also report fewer teacher vacancies than last year and say transportation services are on track despite a shortage of bus drivers. Hill declined to discuss the board's recent review of her performance, saying the focus right now is on a successful start to the school year. For more on these stories, plus international, national, state, and local news impacting the Black community, listen to the Black Information Network on the iHeartRadio app or log on to BINnews.com. 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
2: Most people know about Restaurant Week, but not everyone knows there's a Black Restaurant Week born in Houston, Texas in 2016 and is now spreading to cities across the country. It's more than just menus. It's a movement.
9: And so we really want to create something that was more all-inclusive to the creative things we were seeing happening in the food scene.
2: That's one of the three founders, Fallon Farrell.
9: As we've grown through the years, we've literally watched businesses start off as like a pop-up food tent and now having like two or three locations.
2: From soul food kitchens to hidden gem caterers, Black Restaurant Week shines a light where it's long been missing. It's helped generate tens of millions of dollars for Black-owned businesses, keeping legacies alive and creating new ones. And it's part of Black history still being written every time a diner takes that first bite. I'm Esther Dillard for the Black Information Network.
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0: 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I'm Charlamagne Tha God, host of the world's most dangerous morning show, The Breakfast Club, and my history lives here.
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2: From inside the Beltway.
3: It's going to cost more to go to a doctor. And we're talking about vaccines that have saved millions of children from diseases that once killed them.
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4: One of the men convicted in the mass shooting at HBCU Morgan State University, Marquise Brown, who was 17 at the time of the shooting, received an 85-year prison sentence.
2: Whatever happens next.
5: Louisiana health officials are warning about a flesh-eating bacteria that's killed 5 people this year.
1: You'll hear about it on the Black Information Network.
6: The opinions, beliefs, and viewpoints expressed in this commentary are those of the author and do not necessarily represent those of BIN and its founding partners and employees. Now it's time to bring the funk with Roland S. Martin.
7: How many times have y'all heard me say ballots always beats bucks? In Florida, U.S. Senate race, Alex Vindman raised $16.4 million, racked up numerous endorsements. State Representative Angie Nixon raised barely more than $1 million, and then she crushes him in the Democratic primary. I talked to her on Roland Martin Unfiltered about how she won.
8: This was all about good old grassroots organizing. And so I have been an organizer for nearly 2 decades here in the state of Florida, and I've built up a coalition all across the state of Florida. I don't know why people seem to forget that I have led statewide organizations working to build power in low-income and hardworking communities for nearly 2 decades. And we had a great message, and Ashley Moody and Donald Trump, they're so out of touch. And we were able to really talk about the issues that people cared about. The fact that they were working less and less and less and making more money and getting richer. And meanwhile, hardworking everyday people were working more and still struggling just to stay ahead. And so the people across the state of Florida, across this country, they are tired of the status quo. They are tired of the same old thing. They are tired of politicians that are only looking out for their billionaire friends and family and these corrupt corporations and campaign donors. They're ready for change and they trust me, right? Like, I have been doing the work for, again, nearly 2 decades. And so the people in the state of Florida trust me. I ran up numbers in Duval County where I'm from, 80%. I'm so happy that my county turned out for me. It was amazing.
7: And if we turn out in November, she could win. I'm Roland Martin of the Black Information Network.
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9: Here's what's trending this hour. Iran is promising a devastating response to new U.S. economic sanctions. The Pentagon says more than 750 U.S. service members have been wounded since the war in Iran began in February. The department updated its database with another 50 injured this week. And the USS Abraham Lincoln is being relieved in the Middle East. Multiple reports say the replacement aircraft carrier, the USS George Washington, has arrived on site, giving the San Diego-based crew of the Lincoln a chance to come home. I'm Amber Payton, and that's what's trending.
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10: Former NFL star Antonio Brown will be in Tampa, Florida for his Miami court hearing Tuesday, facing an attempted second-degree murder charge. A judge has approved Brown's request to leave Miami through next Wednesday to participate in a family photo shoot. Brown, who has 8 children ranging from 2 months old to 12 years old, claims self-defense under Florida's Stand Your Ground law after allegedly shooting at someone during a Miami boxing event in May of 2025. Meanwhile, WNBA star Nneka Ogwumike says she'll retire at the end of this season. The 11-time All-Star told Boardroom she feels at peace and fulfilled by her basketball career. The 35-year-old was the number one overall pick by the Los Angeles Sparks in 2012 and is the franchise's all-time leader in scoring, field goals, steals, and double-doubles. She also spent the last decade as president of the WNBA Players Association. And in the NBA, James Harden is staying in Cleveland. The 11-time All-Star has agreed to a reported 3-year, $97 million deal with the Cleveland Cavaliers. With the latest in sports, I'm Morgan Wood on the Black Information Network, your home for Black News First.
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6: Well, Wu-Tang Clan fans have a new documentary to look forward to. Netflix has acquired The Disciple, a Wu-Tang fable, a feature-length film that explores the legendary group's impact through the eyes of devoted fans and the culture they helped create. The documentary is set to premiere on the streaming platform in October and features appearances from several Wu-Tang members, offering insights into the group's legacy, influence, and enduring connection with generations of listeners. And Jamie Foxx is returning to stand-up with a brand new Hulu comedy special. The Oscar-winning actor and comedian announced Jamie Foxx, Take Care of Yourself, which premieres October 7th on Hulu and Disney Plus internationally. The special is being described as Foxx's most personal and honest chapter yet, following his acclaimed 2024 Netflix special that addressed his recovery from a serious 2023 medical emergency. Foxx says he's bringing a fresh perspective to the stage, blending comedy, life lessons, and self-care. The special marks his first stand-up project for Hulu. With the latest in entertainment at 17 and 47 minutes past each hour, I'm Bree Wood on the Black Information Network, your home for Black News First.
7: I'm Kevin Brown with another look at modern-day Black history you should know. On January 6, 2021, as chaos engulfed the U.S. Capitol,
8: multiple capital injuries,
7: a group of Black officers stood as pillars of resilience and bravery. Among them was Capitol Police Officer Eugene Goodman, who diverted rioters away from the Senate chamber, potentially saving countless lives. Lieutenant Michael Byrd also faced a dire situation, protecting lawmakers from an advancing mob. His decisive actions safeguarded those entrusted to his care. And Officer Harry Dunn fought back against physical threats and racial slurs, standing firm in the defense of the Capitol and democracy. These Black officers and many others remind us that the strength of our democracy lies in those who protect it. So let's never forget to honor their heroism and strive for a nation worthy of their sacrifice. For the Black Information Network, I'm Kevin Brown.
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9: Moni, on your home for Black News First, the Black Information Network. In Georgia, Stockbridge Mayor Jaden Williams is trying to block a city councilwoman from taking part in a hearing that could lead to his removal from office. The attorney for the Black mayor argued in court that Councilwoman Lakeisha Gant, a Black woman, is biased against the mayor and should not participate in Saturday's hearing. Williams' grandmother testified that Gant previously asked her to encourage Williams to resign, claiming she had information about him that could be embarrassing and criminal if true. Gant took to the stand herself, denying she is biased.
10: The minute that we hear something like that and there's a police report involved, we have no choice but to act, and that's what we did. We acted out of caution, not saying that he's guilty or not guilty or what.
9: Williams was stripped of several mayoral privileges last month over allegations of misspending and sexual misconduct, which he has denied. Williams is the youngest mayor in the city's history. He is 22 years old. A Black Metro Atlanta man will spend the rest of his life in prison for sexually abusing an infant. 27-year-old Marcel Moreland was sentenced to life without the possibility of parole, plus another 490 years. The Cobb County District Attorney's Office says Moreland entered a non-negotiated guilty plea to 25 felony counts, including rape, child molestation, and sexual exploitation of a child. Authorities say the abuse happened when the victim was between just 1 and 6 months old. Cobb County District Attorney Sonia Allen, a Black woman, says the severe sentence reflects the gravity of crimes against children and that her office remains committed to prosecuting those cases. The Trump administration is firing back at Georgia Senator John Ossoff over comments he made about President Trump and longtime White House aide Natalie Harp. At a campaign rally, Ossoff said Trump does not want to work, but instead wants to, quote, build his ballroom and travel with Natalie, end quote. Now, Ossoff is standing by his criticism. In an interview with MS Now, the Georgia Democrat said, it's been amazing to watch this White House melt down over this all week. President Trump responded after the initial comments.
0: You mean Pee Wee Herman? Pee Wee Herman lookalike? No, I would much rather do other things. It's we're building a great facility here. We're fixing a White House that hasn't been taken care of. You can look at this. This room was a disgraceful situation, the Oval Office, and it was let go. The whole building, the White House, was let go.
9: An $800 million tax rebate deal for a proposed Omni Hotel in downtown New Orleans is facing a major roadblock. The city council unanimously approved zoning changes for the hotel near the convention center. But the deal reportedly does not have the required backing of the State Bond Commission or State Senate President Cameron Henry. Tourism leaders say the hotel is needed to help New Orleans compete for conventions and major events like the Super Bowl. I'm Alexandria Ikemoni on your home for Black News First, the Black Information Network.
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12: The IRS says Americans got a much bigger tax payday this year. According to a new Government Accountability Office report, the IRS issued about $296 billion in tax refunds during the 2026 filing season. That is a whopping 17% year-over-year increase, totaling roughly $43 billion more than the 2025 filing season. And according to MoneyWise.com, it was not just because more people were filing. The average refund increased by $333. The IRS also sent out over 8 million additional refunds compared to last year. The White House is affectionately calling the increase the Trump bump, saying the larger refunds are a result of recent tax changes included in President Trump's One Big Beautiful Bill. The Government Accountability Office says new tax deductions like the no tax on tips and no tax on overtime help taxpayers get more money back. Money news at 24 and 54 minutes past each hour. I'm Nicole Deal on your home for Black News First, the Black Information Network.
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13: For 24/7 News, the Black Information Network, dozens of protesters, many of whom are Black, showed up in support of Father Michael Flager outside of the Archdiocese headquarters in Chicago. They showed up for Flager, who is facing sexual abuse allegations. Protesters say Flager should be restored back in the pulpit immediately.
14: And he has a lot of haters out there, basically because of his stance, of his support for the Black community. He's a strong advocate for the uplift of the Black community.
15: They're trying to hurt Father Mike. The longer the wait, the greater the hurt.
13: Meanwhile, the Chicago Archdiocese says they're committed to conducting a thorough and impartial investigation. They will not be pressured into giving special treatment to anyone. A letter was sent to church leaders to accusing Flager of sexually abusing a minor female more than 30 years ago. The Lil Durk trial has begun with jury selection almost 2 years after the Chicago rapper's arrest for murder for hire.
16: This is in connection with an attempted hit on Quando Rondo that resulted in the death of the rapper's cousin. The judge is allowing background checks on potential jurors, with the defense team successfully arguing for this measure. Lil Durk faces multiple charges, including conspiracy to commit murder for hire and use of firearms in furtherance of a crime of violence resulting in death. The trial is expected to be lengthy and complex, with evidence such as texts, music videos, and interviews being allowed for presentation. I'm Mike Island on the Black Information Network.
13: We've learned about a plan to redevelop the shuttered Fort City Mall on Chicago's southwest side. Also, that plan is making its way to the City Council Zoning Committee.
17: The proposal to convert the property into a huge industrial complex was approved by the City Council Planning Commission. This resident opposes the plan.
18: Working class communities deserve more than just more jobs.
17: Opponents of the proposal would prefer an entertainment district. A judge did shut down the Fort City Mall earlier this summer due to poor conditions and safety issues. I'm Perry Williams.
13: Black Detroit rapper Sada Baby, whose real name is Cassata Sorrell, received 6 months probation for a felony drug charge following a 2025 traffic stop. Sorrell pleaded no contest to the charge as part of a plea agreement, with an additional habitual offender charge dropped. The arrest stemmed from a 2025 traffic stop where cops found pills in his car. Now our Washington Roundup. An aircraft carrier named after our Black military hero may be renamed after President Trump. The USS Doris Miller is named after a World War II sailor who dragged wounded soldiers to safety during the attack on Pearl Harbor and shot down a Japanese fighter plane with an anti-aircraft gun. He became the first Black service member to receive the Navy's second highest honor, the Navy Cross. The White House is announcing new sanctions against Cuba as part of the Trump administration's pressure campaign against Havana. The latest sanctions are aimed at leaders of the Cuban Institute of Friendship with the Peoples, with Secretary of State Marco Rubio saying exploits educational exchange in order to radicalize subversives. He said in a statement the Trump administration will not stand by while a hostile foreign power seeks to exploit our freedoms. And that's your Washington Roundup. I'm Mike Moore on your home for 24/7 News, the Black Information Network.
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19: The DC comic book and movie franchise Wonder Woman features the story of a beautiful Amazon superhero warrior.
20: And once I finally destroy Ares, the German armies will be freed from his influence.
19: But did you know there was also a Black Wonder Woman as well? Created by writer Don Heck, her name was Nubia, and she made her comic book debut in 1973 as DC Comics' first Black superhero. Similar to Wonder Woman, Nubia has super strength, magical weaponry, and comes from a floating island where her family rules. Wonder Woman and Nubia met for the first time in a special DC Comics issue, and the two battled in combat before becoming friends. In 1975, actress Teresa Graves was scheduled to play a Black female superhero in the Wonder Woman's TV series that was based on the Nubia character, but the character was never written into the TV script. DC Comics reintroduced Nubia to readers in the early 2000s, and may finally bring her to the big screen in the Wonder Woman movie franchise. And that's a fact. I'm Big Sue for the Black Information Network.
21: I'm Amber Payton with BIN News Now. Bernie Sanders is endorsing Florida Democratic Senate nominee Angie Nixon, calling her the future of the Democratic Party. Nixon, who was Black, scored an upset primary win over Alex Vindman and now faces Republican Senator Ashley Moody in November in heavily Republican Florida. The St. Louis Sheriff's Office has reached a settlement with the Equal Employment Opportunity Commission over claims former Sheriff Alfred Montgomery fired employees based on race and age. The office denies wrongdoing but agreed to update employment policies and provide employee rights training for 5 years. A separate civil lawsuit is still pending. And former NFL star Antonio Brown will be in Tampa ahead of his Miami court hearing Tuesday on an attempted murder charge. A judge approved his travel for a family photo shoot. Brown claimed self-defense in a 2025 shooting outside a Miami boxing match. Get BIN News now on demand 24/7 on the iHeartRadio app.
2: I'm Mike Stevens on your home for Black News First, the Black Information Network. Here's your top stories this hour. The BIN continues to follow the events related to the fate of Black Texas teenager Carmelo Anthony.
5: I made it my life's mission to ensure our children are loved, nurtured, and supported every step of the way.
2: That was his mother speaking to reporters after he stabbed a white teenager to death in Texas at a high school track meet. After he was convicted and sentenced to 35 years in prison, the appeal process continues now. His lawyers are still pushing for a new trial. The latest part of that appeal involves lawyers from both sides taking the stand to discuss a so-called gentleman's agreement to keep certain concerning behavior and texts by both teenagers out of the trial to prevent it from becoming more racial than it already was. But that also meant the jury did not hear evidence that may have changed the outcome. It's not known when there will be a decision about a new trial. A lack of air conditioning in apartments and homes for Black families is a big problem around the country, especially during heat waves like the ones currently hitting many places. Well, in largely Black Houston, a new city ordinance will require landlords to provide working air conditioning in all rental properties. The city council approved the measure this week by a vote of 12-2. The ordinance will close a loophole that allow property owners to get by with simply providing window screens. But landlords won't be required to install central air in older buildings. A window unit or portable air conditioner in each apartment will satisfy the new rules. Well, this is part of a bittersweet moment for a little Black girl in South Florida. The child is a fighter, but she has a long road ahead in her recovery. The little girl was able to leave the hospital burn unit after spending the last several months there. Almost 60% of the body of the 11-year-old was burned in a car fire. Her brother was driving when the crash happened. It caused his sister to be so severely injured.
22: It's very emotional. It's a very emotional day for each and every one of us.
2: Black medical professionals, hospital staff, and firefighters of all backgrounds were there to support Abigail as she was wheeled out of the hospital.
23: It definitely is a testament to the amazing team that we have here at the Miami Burn Center. It's been hard on all of us, I would say, emotionally and physically.
2: This is the firefighter who pulled her out of the burning car.
24: The strength it takes to be in that situation and handle it the way she has is incredible. Every time I see her, every time I get to talk to her, she's laughing, she's smiling. It's a type of like beauty and strength that is just a blessing from God. It's so great to see her get to this point.
2: And while she's home now, doctors say she will still be coming back for treatments with hope better days are ahead. For more stories of interest to the Black community, log on to BINnews.com. I'm Mike Stevens on your home for Black News First, the Black Information Network.
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26: I'm Terrence Bibb for the Black Information Network with the story of another Black builder. Born on February 3rd, 1946 in Tuskegee, Alabama, Albert Lionel Joyner was the son of Tuskegee Airman Hercules Joyner and the brother of nationally syndicated radio host Tom the Fly Jock Joyner. The class president of his high school and state basketball championship MVP, Albert Joyner followed his father's footsteps to Tuskegee University, earning a bachelor's degree in 1969. As an entrepreneur, Albert purchased his first McDonald's in Mobile, Alabama, becoming the first black owner of a major fast food franchise in the state, expanding his McDonald's holdings to several locations throughout Birmingham, Alabama, and Jackson, Mississippi. He is credited with breaking the regional record for most drive-through customers served at a McDonald's location. Albert Joyner passed away on June 3rd, 2015, but his legacy as a black builder lives on. I'm Terrence Bibb for the Black Information Network.
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0: I'm Kevin Brown on your home for 24/7 news, the Black Information Network. And here's what's happening right now. Police are investigating a double homicide on Chicago's West Side. Correspondent Perry Williams has more.
17: The family of Joanne Perry says she was an innocent bystander as she was on her way to the store in the 300 block of South Pulaski.
4: 10 seconds is all it takes to think about the outcomes of the course of which caused other people pain and heartbreak. It's just not right.
17: Authorities say the second victim was the target, and he died from multiple gunshot wounds. The shooter and another suspect left the scene in a black vehicle. I'm Perry Williams.
0: One person is injured following a shooting at a park in West Seattle, Washington State. The Seattle Police Department says a 40-year-old man was shot around 1:50 yesterday afternoon in Rox Hill Park. Firefighters found him suffering from multiple gunshot wounds and took him to the hospital, where he was last listed in serious condition. Police say they're still searching for the suspect. A black man, Anthony Alonzo, who had been arrested on murder charges in the San Francisco Bay Area, had always maintained his innocence. The Alameda County District Attorney's Office recently dismissed the murder case against him due to a lack of proof and problems with the evidence. Ballistic tests on the suspected murder weapon ultimately vindicated Alonzo, confirming his innocence. Despite spending almost 2 years in jail, he was released after the case was dismissed. The victim, DeAndre Irvin, was shot and killed in Oakland in 2022, and Alonzo was arrested 2 weeks later, but was not charged until 2 years later. Crews are still working to restore power to thousands of customers in Northwest Indiana after last week's storm. Gary, Indiana, with the largest black population in the state, has the most residents impacted by the storms in the area. The Northern Indiana Public Service Company says it's working around the clock to resolve the issue, including bringing in assistance from out of state. The company expects power to be restored to remaining customers in Gary by midnight on August 25th. And now to the San Francisco Bay Area. A teenager is in hot water for allegedly bringing a gun to school in San Francisco. Police officers were called to a school on Scott Street late Wednesday morning after the student was allegedly found with the firearm. No injuries were reported, and there was no threat to the school. The suspect was taken into custody, and charges against them are pending. Seattle Public Schools and the Seattle Education Association are in a race against time to reach a new contract agreement before the start of the upcoming school year. The current contract is set to expire on August 31st, and the teachers' union has threatened to strike if the deal isn't reached. The union's bargaining proposals focus on student outcomes, including reasonable class sizes, support for students' social, emotional, and behavioral needs, and improvements to the special education program. While the school district is facing an $87 million budget deficit, the union is asking for salary increases at a more modest rate. Parents are hopeful that the 2026-2027 school year won't be delayed, with some expressing support for educators in the labor negotiations. I'm Kevin Brown on your home for Black News First, the Black Information Network.
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8: So we're in Glover Park, this safe, cute little neighborhood, and this is where it happened.
9: In Washington, D.C., a 27-year-old woman went for an evening jog. She was steps away from her apartment when a stranger attacked her.
10: I just feel his hand like over my mouth and his other hand in between my legs.
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9: She couldn't have known the real fight was just beginning. I'm Amy Britton, and I'm an investigative reporter for The Washington Post. For the past 3 years, I've been following what happened in the aftermath of a sexual assault.
11: If she had not, you know, come forward the way she did, I probably would be just rolling along like I was before, and it's completely changed my life.
9: An unusual public warning connects two women, and it leads to a devastating allegation about a powerful man in D.C.'s criminal justice system.
12: He said, very quiet, "I've been fantasizing about you."
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15: 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That's not how justice works.
9: This is Canary, The Washington Post Investigates. It's a 7-part series about two women, separated by decades and united by their refusal to stay silent.
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16: The opinions, beliefs, and viewpoints expressed in this commentary are those of the author and do not necessarily represent those of BIN and its founding partners and employees.
27: I'm James T. Harris, and I have something to say. When did telling the truth about our own community become an act of betrayal? Somewhere along the way, we've decided that if a Black person criticizes the destructive behavior that's hurting Black America, they must be a sellout, an Uncle Tom or Uncle Ruckus. Why? Because they refuse to celebrate what should never be celebrated. Years ago, when I was speaking professionally, I stood before a classroom of last chance students. Every student in that room was Black. I asked them a simple question. What's the most dangerous force in your community? One young man didn't hesitate. He raised his hand and said, "There ain't no fathers around. That's the cause of everything bad." I've never forgotten that answer. The adults were busy making excuses. The children were living the consequences. They already knew what too many leaders were unwilling to admit. So don't tell me we're supposed to stay silent about Black-on-Black violence. Don't tell me we're supposed to ignore fatherlessness, the breakdown of the family, or a culture that too often rewards dysfunction while treating responsibility as old-fashioned. If we point these things out, we're called sellouts. We're called Uncle Toms. We're told to shut up because we're Black and we're supposed to defend the community. No, that's not love. Love doesn't hide the wound. Love treats it. I celebrate excellence. I celebrate the fathers who stay, the mothers who sacrifice, the families who work, worship, and raise their children with character. There are millions of us. But loving our community also means having the courage to confront what's destroying it. The children already know the truth. They don't need more excuses. They need more adults willing to tell the truth and then live it. A community that refuses correction cannot reach its full potential. Real progress begins the moment we stop attacking the messenger and start addressing the message. I'm James T. Harris for the Black Information Network.
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28: Here's what's trending this hour. Higher gas prices are putting pressure on consumers and slowing spending at the nation's largest retailer. Walmart reported strong profits but saw its slowest U.S. sales growth since the early days of the pandemic, with shoppers spending more cautiously as fuel costs rise. The company says it plans to use a $2.9 billion tariff refund to help lower prices and encourage spending. Other major retailers, including Target, Home Depot, and Lowe's, have also received tariff refunds. I'm Bree Wood with what's trending.
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5: A Boston Celtics legend is getting a permanent tribute at his HBCU. Sam Jones, a 10-time NBA champion and Naismith Basketball Hall of Famer, will be honored with a sculpture at North Carolina Central University where his basketball career began. Jones played at NCCU from 1951 to 1954 and again during the 1956-57 season, finishing his college career with 1,745 points, still second on the school's all-time scoring list. He went on to spend all 12 seasons of his NBA career with the Boston Celtics, winning 10 championships and earning 5 All-Star selections. Known as Mr. Clutch, Jones scored more than 15,000 points during his NBA career. The sculpture will be unveiled before the NCCU men's basketball game against South Carolina State and will remain on permanent display inside the McDougald McLendon Arena. With the latest in HBCU news, I'm Morgan Wood on the Black Information Network.
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7: Walter Anderson was a pianist, professor, composer, and the first African-American man to become head of the music department at Antioch College in 1946. This made him the first Black man to chair a department outside of the nation's historically Black colleges. The Zanesville, Ohio native attended Oberlin College and studied music at the Berkshire Music Center and Cleveland Institute of Music in his youth. Anderson was a pioneer in the academic world, and in 1968, he was appointed Director of Music Programs at the National Endowment for the Arts. At the NEA, he developed grant guidelines that garnered private sector support for the arts. And in 1979, he was awarded the Special Citation for Distinguished Service to the Arts. Walter Anderson passed away in November of 2003, but his legacy continues to live on through numerous accolades and his variations in orchestration. And that's a fact. I'm Wesson Tishome for the Black Information Network.
28: About her mental health journey, revealing that she battled a deep depression even as her hit single Spin That became one of the songs of the summer. Speaking with Angela Yee, the rapper said the success didn't reflect the emotional struggles she was facing behind the scenes. Miami said she coped by staying busy and spending time in the studio, explaining that too much downtime often led to negative thoughts. She admitted there were days she stayed in bed crying despite her career highs. The former City Girl star said she plans to share more of her story in an upcoming documentary. And in more entertainment news, Top Dog Entertainment is taking music, mentorship, and opportunity directly to HBCU campuses with its new TDE University Tour. The tour features live performances, student showcases, career development programs, and hands-on mentorship opportunities. Students will also have a chance to compete in a mobile recording studio contest, with winners earning cash prizes and opportunities to perform at major events, including the 2026 Cricket Celebration Bowl and the 2027 BET Awards. With the latest in entertainment at 17 and 47 minutes past each hour, I'm Bree Wood on the Black Information Network, your home for Black news first.
7: In 1983, while serving as the commanding deputy general at Fort Leavenworth, Kansas, General Colin Powell came across two small alleys dedicated to the Buffalo Soldiers. Realizing the Buffalo Soldiers deserved more recognition for their contributions to American military history, General Powell launched a campaign to get the all-black Army regiment properly honored. Through his support and the fundraising efforts of historian Carlton Philpott, a monument honoring the Buffalo Soldiers was officially erected on July 25, 1992. Texas sculptor Eddie Dixon constructed the monument, which shows a lone black soldier on horseback. Colin Powell, the highest-ranking black military officer during his time of service, went on to become the first black Secretary of State. He is credited with being one of the first political figures to acknowledge America's all-black Buffalo Soldiers Regiment. And that's a fact. This is Wesson Tishome for the Black Information Network.
5: I'm Morgan Wood on your home for 24/7 News. The Black Information Network. The DMV is leading the nation in violence prevention, with Washington, D.C. ranked number one and Baltimore, Maryland coming in at number two for the second year in a row. The rankings from the Community Justice Action Fund evaluated 100 cities based on factors including violence intervention, addressing root causes, and investment in prevention. During a recent press conference focused on gun safety and storage, Congressman Kwaisi Mfume praised Baltimore Mayor Brandon Scott's efforts to reduce gun violence.
1: There's so many nameless and faceless individuals in this city and elsewhere who won't see another year because of violence. And so the work you've done to drive down the murder rate, the rate of shootings and everything else to make communities safer is very important. Sometimes people don't feel safe simply because they've not felt safe in many, many years, but they are much safer. And that's the statistic and that's the bottom line.
5: Mayor Scott says Baltimore's progress comes from being intentional about public safety, including investing in intervention and prevention alongside constitutional law enforcement.
2: We're talking about saving lives. Far too often, we've seen how careless gun ownership has led to preventable deaths, especially among young people.
5: As part of those prevention efforts, Mayor Scott, Johns Hopkins University, and the Enoch Pratt Free Library have launched a safe firearm storage program. The initiative provides free cable locks and free biometric safes at select library branches. The program was funded with $245,000 secured by Congressman Mfume. Baltimore residents 18 and older can pick up devices anonymously without having to answer questions. The focus on safe firearm storage comes as a 12-year-old boy in Northeast D.C. is facing manslaughter charges in connection with a deadly shooting last month. The boy told the judge he was playing with his older brother's gun inside their home on July 11th when it went off, killing 13-year-old Ahmad Mims. The 13-year-old will remain detained at the D.C. Youth Services Center. A judge has also ordered a mental health evaluation with another hearing scheduled next week. And D.C. students are showing gains in reading proficiency, but continue to struggle to reach pre-pandemic math performance levels. Education officials released the latest D.C. CAPE test results recently, showing small improvements in both English language arts and math. Nearly 40% of students are considered proficient in reading, while just over 28% are proficient in math. Education leaders say math scores have improved every year since 2022, but more work is needed to close the gap and reach pre-pandemic levels. I'm Morgan Wood on the Black Information Network, your home for Black news first.
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21: 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The online shopping giant is pushing a major expansion of its Prime Air drone delivery program into nearly 500 cities and towns across the U.S. by the end of the year. It's all part of the company's ambitious efforts to speed up deliveries, and it's not just limited to Prime members, but Prime members who are using the drone delivery service will get lower prices, like free delivery on eligible orders of $50 or more, and a delivery fee of just $2.99 for eligible orders under $50. And here's something else that's important. The items must be small enough to fit in the drone and are usually for items weighing 5 pounds or less. The expansion into more major cities means more customers could soon receive eligible orders by drone, with packages flown directly from local fulfillment centers to designated delivery locations. Amazon says the goal is to reduce delivery times and increase convenience. Money news at 24 and 54 minutes past each hour. I'm Nicole Deal on your home for Black News First, the Black Information Network.
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0: Island on your home for 24/7 news, the Black Information Network. Many communities across the U.S. continue to push back against data centers. Historically, Black communities have dealt with chemical plants and other environmental concerns where they live. Data centers are a newer wrinkle, which apparently are creating more environmental issues. According to Fox 28, data centers and developers say their projects benefit communities by creating new jobs and provide a boost to local economic development. They also say the centers help to develop increased property tax revenue and business opportunities. Data centers are in operation in places like Virginia, Texas, and California, and house more than 4,000 centers. In Tennessee, a Black mayor is holding the data centers accountable, ensuring that they are in compliance with regulations. Take Memphis, for instance. Mayor Paul Young tells WHBQ he is looking at all angles regarding compliance of data centers.
4: They're using closed-loop systems for water to reduce water consumption, looking at controls on the air emissions. All of those are things that we want to codify, and any other projects that come to our community, we want to make sure that they're abiding by the same rules.
0: The African-American mayor is also dealing with another big issue regarding new technology and fighting crime: Flock cameras. Flock is a brand name for the cameras, which are manufactured by Flock Safety. The cameras capture photos of passing vehicles. They get the license plate numbers and the make and model and color of a vehicle. Young says they are helpful and cites the success of tracking down a man who went on a shooting spree in his city a few years ago.
4: Once we knew what car he was in, every time that car passed one of our Flock cameras, we were able to identify where he was in real time. We need assets like that as a part of our crime fighting toolkit, but what we have to do is make sure that it's responsibly used.
0: Young, like his counterparts across the U.S., is making sure to curb violations by law enforcement personnel in the use of the camera systems. A Black city council president in a Midwest city is running for mayor against the white incumbent, who is a member of the same political party. According to ABC 6, while the contest isn't about race, Council President Shannon Harden says he is looking for a change in the way the city is being run.
8: And I believe the way we've always done things is part of what is keeping us from doing better. But the people have to be a part of it.
0: Harden, in a recent press conference in Columbus, Ohio, announcing his run for mayor, explains how he will operate differently than incumbent Mayor Andrew Ginther.
8: As your mayor, I will be present in the community, not just when election is coming up, but all the time. I will listen to everybody, not just the folks who can write a big check. I won't be afraid to call out those in power when I believe they are wrong, including those in my own party.
0: Harden has served as city council president since 2018. Ginther was elected mayor in 2015 and is in his third term, ABC 6 says. The 25th anniversary of the September 11th, 2001 attacks will be marked by the MLB Network with a new documentary. It's called When America Took the Field and will make its debut on Thursday, September 10th. The two-hour documentary will take a deep dive into how baseball brought Americans together following the attacks. I'm Mike Island on your home for Black News First, the Black Information Network.
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6: BIN News This Hour, I'm Andrea Coleman. Coming up,
9: I cannot find words. It's like a nightmare.
6: Haitians living in this country remain fearful as the first set of immigrants since the expiration of their protected status have been returned to Haiti. And
11: not only was it a shock, but it was also a shocking that we found out from a news outlet and probably from the Navy. And so it caused a lot of concerns and uncertainty.
6: A descendant of a black sailor whose name could be replaced on a ship for President Trump's name speaks of how the plan would dishonor history. But first, here's BIN News Now.
12: 2 months after the Boyle Heights warehouse fire in Los Angeles, Lineage Logistics says cleanup is in the final stretch after removing 85 million pounds of rotting food.
14: Lineage is a multi-billion dollar company.
12: But Black Mayor Karen Bass says city crews still found food waste inside Thursday. The family of Black DC go-go legend Chuck Brown is pulling its support from Saturday's annual Chuck Brown Day. The family says organizers excluded them from the planning process and the event no longer reflects the collaboration and respect Brown's legacy deserves. Gates at Fort DuPont Park open at 11 a.m. with music starting at 2. And 4 Alabama HBCUs are receiving $1 million each from the James and Judith K. Diamond Foundation. Miles College, Oakwood University, Stillman College, and Tuskegee University will use the money for permanent endowment funding as part of the UNCF's larger campaign to strengthen HBCUs. I'm Amber Payton with BIN News Now. Back to you, Andrea.
6: Thank you, Amber. The first ICE flight returning Haitian nationals to their homeland since their temporary protected status here expired last month took place yesterday. According to the Miami Herald, 161 immigrants were dropped off at an international airport in Cap Haitien, the country's second largest city. Members of a Haitian community in Maryland told CNN that the change in status has many of them living on edge.
9: We are talking about a 4 years old dad was taken. We are talking about another girl, she just turned 3, dad was taken.
15: It's a ripple effect when you decimate one group. Or you disrupt one group, everything that that group touches also gets affected.
9: Tomorrow, we just put the faith on God.
6: The Haitian owner of a grocery store says her business has dried up since TPS ended, as many Haitians fear being picked up by ICE should they visit her store. Meanwhile, reports are when deboarding yesterday's flight in Haiti, many of the individuals covered their faces as best they could to hide their identities from gang members. The group reportedly included Haitian nationals who entered the United States illegally, those who had completed prison sentences or had been arrested and charged with crimes, as well as people not born in Haiti, but who have a parent that was. U.S. officials say they plan now to increase flights to Haiti to twice a week, returning up to 250 Haitian nationals weekly. An aircraft carrier named after a black military hero may be renamed after President Trump. The USS Doris Miller is named after a World War II sailor who dragged wounded soldiers to safety during the attack on Pearl Harbor and shot down a Japanese fighter plane with an anti-aircraft gun. Well, today we are hearing from his great-nephew, Thomas Bledsoe, who shared his thoughts about the plan to rename the carrier with CNN in an exclusive interview.
11: One of the things about Doris Miller's story is not only about him being a hero that he was on that day at Pearl Harbor, but it was also about an individual stepping beyond the means of what they were assigned to do and going above and beyond. And that why not me moment was very significant, not only for the African-American community, but for Americans overall. It's a testament to how society can put you in boxes, but then being able to step outside that and have great moments is such significance.
6: Doris Miller became the first black service member to receive the Navy's second highest honor, the Navy Cross. The aircraft carrier is still under construction. Two officials tell NBC News the name change has not been approved by the White House. This is BIN News This Hour. Be sure to follow us wherever you get your podcasts. I'm Andrea Coleman on the Black Information Network, home of Black News First.
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16: I'm Bill Black with another Bet You Didn't Know music fact. So I just got through reading Mariah Carey's book, The Meaning of Mariah Carey. And in it, she talks about her and Derek Jeter had a brief fling from 97 to 1998 towards the end of her marriage to Tommy Mottola. She also revealed that Derek was the inspiration for this song.

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4: I'm Amber Payton on your home for 24/7 news, the Black Information Network. Here's what's happening in your region right now. A black D.C. council member is preparing to face trial on federal bribery charges. Jury selection in the case against Ward 8 council member Trayon White is scheduled to begin September 11th. During a hearing Tuesday, the judge ordered two proposed juror questions to be rewritten. White was arrested in 2024 and is accused of accepting bribes in exchange for helping direct violence interruption contracts to specific vendors. An intern at Virginia Theological Seminary in Alexandria has uncovered a significant piece of history. While reviewing archival materials earlier this year, Nick Gentry discussed an original draft of Martin Luther King Jr.'s famous letter from Birmingham jail. King wrote the letter in 1963 while jailed in Alabama for his role in civil rights demonstrations, responding to criticism from white religious leaders. Seminary officials say the document will be preserved and eventually displayed for the public. Chuck Brown Day is set to draw thousands to Fort DuPont Park this Saturday as D.C. celebrates the life and music of the godfather of go-go. The annual event hosted by the Department of Parks and Recreation will feature performances by Junkyard Band, Backyard Band, Experience Unlimited, and more. However, Chuck Brown's family says it is no longer supporting the event, citing concerns that the celebration no longer reflects the collaboration and respect they believe his legacy deserves. Despite the split, organizers say they're looking forward to another big turnout, with gates opening at 11 a.m. and music beginning at 2 p.m.
5: This is what progress looks like.
4: More than a year after construction began, Norfolk, Virginia's $750 million resort casino is rising fast, with the hotel tower now six stories tall and about halfway to its final height. So far, crews have used more than 1,000 tons of steel and poured 35,000 cubic yards of concrete. Black General Manager Ron Bailey says the project remains on schedule and on budget for a late 2027 opening.
5: And then we put 3,000 piles in the ground here to make sure that we have a great stable platform for this project.
4: The Boyd Gaming and Pamunkey Indian Tribe partnership will eventually feature a casino, 200-room hotel, restaurants, entertainment venues, and a 1,300-space parking garage, bringing what Bailey says will be major economic development to the area.
6: I want to acknowledge the events of the past several weeks. To ignore it or to pretend that it didn't happen would not be authentic, and that's simply not who I am. However, I want to point out that today is not the time or the place to have that discussion.
4: And now that Black Superintendent Crystal Hill is back at the helm, it's back to business as usual in Charlotte Mecklenburg schools as the new school year approaches. Just 1 week after being reconfirmed by the school board, Hill says she's 100% confident CMS will be ready when classes begin August 25th. The district expects to serve more than 139,000 students and says about 98% of teaching positions will be filled on opening day. Officials also report fewer teacher vacancies than last year and say transportation services are on track despite a shortage of bus drivers. Hill declined to discuss the board's recent review of her performance, saying the focus right now is on a successful start to the school year. For more on these stories, plus international, national, state, and local news impacting the Black community, listen to the Black Information Network on the iHeartRadio app or log on to BINnews.com. 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
7: This is Layla Ali, undefeated world champion Hall of Fame boxer, wellness advocate, and CEO of Layla Ali Lifestyle. My father, Muhammad Ali, was more than a champion in the ring. He was a global voice for courage, conviction, faith, and justice. The Muhammad Ali Center celebrates his life, his principles, and his willingness to stand for something bigger than himself, reminding us of the power of purpose.

0: 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I'm Layla Ali, and my history lives here.
1: I'm Bill Black with another Bet You Didn't Know Music Fact. How many times have you seen the Temptations movie and said this line?
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1: 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You ever heard Patti LaBelle talk about the time she was engaged

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1: This is Ray Harris with another moment of Black sports excellence. Simone Biles refined gymnastics with her record-breaking performances and unmatched skills. From 2016 to 2024, she inspired millions with her strength and determination. A true icon in sports and beyond. For the Black Information Network, I'm Ray Harris.

0: Network. The opinions, beliefs, and viewpoints expressed in this commentary are those of the author and do not necessarily represent those of BIN and its founding partners and employees. Now it's time to bring the funk with Roland S. Martin.
1: How many times have y'all heard me say ballots always beats bucks? In Florida, U.S. Senate race, Alex Vindman raised $16.4 million, racked up numerous endorsements. State Representative Angie Nixon raised barely more than $1 million, and then she crushes him in the Democratic primary. I talked to her on Roland Martin Unfiltered about how she won.
2: This was all about good old grassroots organizing. And so I have been an organizer for nearly two decades here in the state of Florida, and I've built up a coalition all across the state of Florida. I don't know why people seem to forget that I have led statewide organizations working to build power in low-income and hardworking communities for nearly two decades. And we had a great message, and Ashley Moody and Donald Trump, they're so out of touch. And we were able to really talk about the issues that people cared about. The fact that they were working less and less and less and making more money and getting richer. And meanwhile, hardworking everyday people were working more and still struggling just to stay ahead. And so the people across the state of Florida, across this country, they are tired of the status quo. They are tired of the same old thing. They are tired of politicians that are only looking out for their billionaire friends and family and these corrupt corporations and campaign donors. They're ready for change and they trust me, right? Like, I have been doing the work for, again, nearly two decades. And so the people in the state of Florida trust me. I ran up numbers in Duval County where I'm from, 80%. I'm so happy that my county turned out for me. It was amazing.
1: And if we turn out in November, she could win. I'm Roland Martin of the Black Information Network.
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4: Here's what's trending this hour. Iran is promising a devastating response to new U.S. economic sanctions. The Pentagon says more than 750 U.S. service members have been wounded since the war in Iran began in February. The department updated its database with another 50 injured this week. And the USS Abraham Lincoln is being relieved in the Middle East. Multiple reports say the replacement aircraft carrier, the USS George Washington, has arrived on site, giving the San Diego-based crew of the Lincoln a chance to come home. I'm Amber Payton, and that's what's trending.
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5: Former NFL star Antonio Brown will be in Tampa, Florida for his Miami court hearing Tuesday, facing an attempted second-degree murder charge. A judge has approved Brown's request to leave Miami through next Wednesday to participate in a family photo shoot. Brown, who has eight children ranging from 2 months old to 12 years old, claims self-defense under Florida's Stand Your Ground law after allegedly shooting at someone during a Miami boxing event in May of 2025. Meanwhile, WNBA star Nneka Ogwumike says she'll retire at the end of this season. The 11-time All-Star told Boardroom she feels at peace and fulfilled by her basketball career. The 35-year-old was the number one overall pick by the Los Angeles Sparks in 2012 and is the franchise's all-time leader in scoring, field goals, steals, and double-doubles. She also spent the last decade as president of the WNBA Players Association. And in the NBA, James Harden is staying in Cleveland. The 11-time All-Star has agreed to a reported three-year, $97 million deal with the Cleveland Cavaliers. With the latest in sports, I'm Morgan Wood on the Black Information Network, your home for Black news first.
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2: A key recording has now been played for jurors in the Tupac Shakur murder trial in Las Vegas. Dwayne Keefe D. Davis is accused of orchestrating Shakur's 1996 murder. On the stand, former LAPD detective Darren Dupree testified that Davis admitted his role in the killing during a 2008 interview about the murder of the notorious B.I.G. Dupree says Davis laid out how he orchestrated Shakur's killing. The tape interview was played in court Friday as prosecutors worked to link Davis to the shooting. Elsewhere in entertainment, Mariah Carey is celebrating 25 years of glitter with a special vinyl release. The singer's eighth studio album will make its vinyl debut 25 years after its original release. The standard edition will be pressed on midnight purple vinyl, while the deluxe version comes on glittering pink vinyl. The deluxe edition will also include Out Here on My Own, Lover Boy, and Never Too Far, Hero. Fans can pre-order now, with the vinyl expected to ship out around October 30th. With the latest in entertainment, I'm Morgan Wood on the Black Information Network.
3: John Elroy Sanford was born in St. Louis and raised on the south side of Chicago. His reddish hair and complexion would lead to a nickname, Red Fox. Best known for his role as Fred G. Sanford on the popular TV show Sanford and Son, Red would get his start in nightclubs on the East Coast, but find real success in the West, becoming one of the first black comedians to perform for white audiences on the Vegas Strip. He would sign a multi-album deal and release comedy records that inspire to this day.
4: What if our ears had been back here? You'd have to pull your pants down and hear what I'm saying.
3: Sanford and Son would run from 1972 to 1977, making Fox and his long list of co-stars household names. On October 11th, 1991, while co-starring with Della Reese in The Royal Family, Fox would suffer a heart attack on set and later pass away at the hospital. Red Fox was 68 years old, and while the big one finally got him, Red's legacy lives on through a body of work that includes 50 comedy albums, TV shows, and several films. Rest in power to the one and only Red Fox. This is Wesson Tishome for the Black Information Network.
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6: On your home for 24/7 news, the Black Information Network. In Georgia, Stockbridge Mayor Jaden Williams will now have to face a hearing that could result in his removal from office. Earlier this week, Williams' lawyer tried to block Black City Councilwoman Lakeisha Gant from taking part in that hearing. The Black mayor's attorney argued in court Gant is biased against the mayor and should not participate in Saturday's hearing. Gant testified that the council stripped the mayor of his power after reviewing a police report regarding allegations of sexual misconduct involving an 11th grade male student who was 18 at the time and part of a city-affiliated mayor mentorship program.
7: We acted out of caution, not saying that he's guilty or not guilty or what. It was enough information for us to be concerned because it was affiliated with the city of Stockbridge and the mayor's initiative.
6: Williams' grandmother testified that Gant previously asked her to encourage Williams to resign, claiming she had information about him that could be embarrassing and criminal, if true. Fox 8 News reports that the judge ruled that Gant would be allowed to attend Saturday's hearing. Williams has denied all allegations of misspending and sexual misconduct. He is the youngest mayor in the city's history at 22 years old. A black Metro Atlanta man will spend the rest of his life in prison for sexually abusing an infant. 27-year-old Marcel Moreland was sentenced to life without the possibility of parole, plus another 490 years. The Cobb County District Attorney's Office says Moreland entered a non-negotiable guilty plea to 25 felony counts, including rape, child molestation, and sexual exploitation of a child. Authorities say the abuse happened when the victim was just between 1 and 6 months old. Cobb County District Attorney Sonia Allen, a black woman, says the severe sentence reflects the gravity of crimes against children and that her office remains committed to prosecuting those cases. A proposed new downtown New Orleans hotel that many visitors could enjoy is hitting a major snag. New Orleans City Council unanimously approved zoning changes to accommodate the construction of the Omni Hotel close by a convention center. The convention center offered Omni Hotels $800 million in tax rebates over 40 years. But the deal reportedly lacks the required backing of the State Bond Commission or State Senate President Cameron Henry, who is a key member of the board. Local tourism leaders say the hotel is needed for the city to remain competitive in attracting conventions and major events such as the Super Bowl.
8: We have customers that have been loyal to our city for many years, 87% of whom are saying they're more likely to choose to come back to New Orleans with a new headquarter hotel like this Omni project. So you got to take numbers like that seriously.
6: And finally, a Black Georgia businessman is fighting back against SNAP cuts. His answer is teaching families to grow their own food.
9: We want people to learn how to identify the growing season and plant the right thing during the right season and be able to grow some of that food year round.
6: That's Bobby Wilson. He runs Metro Atlanta Urban Farm in College Park. His campaign called Planted launches this October. It's a national food security conference. It's hosted at HBCU Clark Atlanta University. I'm Esther Dillard on your home for Black News First, the Black Information Network.
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2: The IRS says Americans got a much bigger tax payday this year. According to a new Government Accountability Office report, the IRS issued about $296 billion in tax refunds during the 2026 filing season. That is a whopping 17% year-over-year increase, totaling roughly $43 billion more than the 2025 filing season. And according to MoneyWise.com, it was not just because more people were filing. The average refund increased by $333. The IRS also sent out over 8 million additional refunds compared to last year. The White House is affectionately calling the increase the Trump bump, saying the larger refunds are a result of recent tax changes included in President Trump's One Big Beautiful Bill. The Government Accountability Office says new tax deductions like the no tax on tips and no tax on overtime help taxpayers get more money back. Money News at 24 and 54 minutes past each hour. I'm Nicole Deal on your home for Black News First, the Black Information Network.
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18: On your home for 24/7 News, the Black Information Network. Dozens of protesters, many of whom are Black, showed up in support of Father Michael Flager outside of the Archdiocese headquarters in Chicago. They showed up for Flager, who is facing sexual abuse allegations. Protesters say Flager should be restored back in the pulpit immediately.
19: And he has a lot of haters out there, basically because of his stance, of his support for the Black community. He's a strong advocate for the uplift of the Black community.
20: They're trying to hurt Father Mike. The longer the wait, the greater the hurt.
18: Meanwhile, the Chicago Archdiocese says they're committed to conducting a thorough and impartial investigation. They will not be pressured into giving special treatment to anyone. A letter was sent to church leaders accusing Flager of sexually abusing a minor female more than 30 years ago. The Lil Durk trial has begun with jury selection almost 2 years after the Chicago rapper's arrest for murder for hire.
0: This is in connection with an attempted hit on Quando Rondo that resulted in the death of the rapper's cousin. The judge is allowing background checks on potential jurors, with the defense team successfully arguing for this measure. Lil Durk faces multiple charges, including conspiracy to commit murder for hire and use of firearms in furtherance of a crime of violence resulting in death. The trial is expected to be lengthy and complex, with evidence such as texts, music videos, and interviews being allowed for presentation. I'm Mike Island on the Black Information Network.
18: We've learned about a plan to redevelop the shuttered Fort City Mall on Chicago's southwest side. Also, that plan is making its way to the City Council Zoning Committee.
21: The proposal to convert the property into a huge industrial complex was approved by the City Council Planning Commission. This resident opposes the plan.
22: Working class communities deserve more than just more jobs.
21: Opponents of the proposal would prefer an entertainment district. A judge did shut down the Fort City Mall earlier this summer due to poor conditions and safety issues. I'm Perry Williams.
18: Black Detroit rapper Sada Baby, whose real name is Kasada Sorrell, received 6 months probation for a felony drug charge following a 2025 traffic stop. Sorrell pleaded no contest to the charge as part of a plea agreement, with an additional habitual offender charge dropped. The arrest stemmed from a 2025 traffic stop where cops found pills in his car. Now our Washington Roundup. An aircraft carrier named after a black military hero may be renamed after President Trump. The USS Doris Miller is named after a World War II sailor who dragged wounded soldiers to safety during the attack on Pearl Harbor and shot down a Japanese fighter plane with an anti-aircraft gun. He became the first black service member to receive the Navy's second highest honor, the Navy Cross. The White House is announcing new sanctions against Cuba as part of the Trump administration's pressure campaign against Havana. The latest sanctions are aimed at leaders of the Cuban Institute of Friendship with the Peoples, with Secretary of State Marco Rubio saying exploits educational exchange in order to radicalize subversives. He said in a statement the Trump administration will not stand by while a hostile foreign power seeks to exploit our freedoms. And that's your Washington Roundup. I'm Mike Moore on your home for 24/7 News, the Black Information Network.
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24: In the DMV, black culture is legacy in motion. It walks down Georgia Avenue. It catches B30 from BWI. It speaks in church basements in Southeast and leaves fingerprints on every page of local history. At the Black Information Network, we bring you stories from the Beltway and beyond, where culture is complex, current, and carved from strength. This is still Chocolate City, where your music still means go-go, where your cookout might feature mambo sauce and reggae in the same breath, where Howard University students march for justice and elders still remember what it meant when Marion Barry said, "We're the people." We are shining a light on the aunties pressing hair in Temple Hills and the uncles teaching classes in Langley Park and activists in Anacostia fighting for black home ownership one row house at a time. This isn't just a region, it's a rhythm that can't be imitated. And the beat, it's ours. With Black News First, this is Morgan Wood on the Black Information Network.
25: I'm Amber Payton with BIN News Now. Springfield, Ohio Police Chief Allison Elliott says local officers are not involved in immigration enforcement and cannot act as federal immigration agents. The clarification comes as ICE activity increases after thousands of Haitian immigrants in Springfield lost temporary protected status. For the second year in a row, Baltimore ranks second in the nation for its violence prevention strategy. The Community Justice Action Fund evaluated 100 cities on intervention, prevention, and addressing the root causes of violence. Black Mayor Brandon Scott credits the city's progress to investing in prevention alongside constitutional law enforcement. Washington, D.C. ranks first. And Mississippi lawmakers are considering tying some college funding to graduation rates, but the Mississippi Legislative Black Caucus wants more data, warning the plan could hurt access to higher education. State Representative Zakiya Summers is calling for HBCU leaders to get involved. Get BIN News Now on demand 24/7 on the iHeartRadio app.
26: I'm Mike Stevens on your home for Black News First, the Black Information Network. Here's your top stories this hour. The BIN continues to follow the events related to the fate of Black Texas teenager Carmelo Anthony.
27: I made it my life's mission to ensure our children are loved, nurtured,
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26: That was his mother speaking to reporters after he stabbed a white teenager to death in Texas at a high school track meet. After he was convicted and sentenced to 35 years in prison, the appeal process continues now. His lawyers are still pushing for a new trial. The latest part of that appeal involves lawyers from both sides taking the stand to discuss a so-called gentleman's agreement to keep certain concerning behavior and texts by both teenagers out of the trial to prevent it from becoming more racial than it already was. But that also meant the jury did not hear evidence that may have changed the outcome. It's not known when there will be a decision about a new trial. A lack of air conditioning in apartments and homes for black families is a big problem around the country, especially during heat waves like the ones currently hitting many places. Well, in largely black Houston, a new city ordinance will require landlords to provide working air conditioning in all rental properties. The city council approved the measure this week by a vote of 12 to 2. The ordinance will close a loophole that allows property owners to get by with simply providing window screens. But landlords won't be required to install central air in older buildings. A window unit or a portable air conditioner in each apartment will satisfy the new rules. Well, this is part of a bittersweet moment for a little black girl in South Florida. The child is a fighter, but she has a long road ahead in her recovery. The little girl was able to leave the hospital burn unit after spending the last several months there. Almost 60% of the body of the 11-year-old was burned in a car fire. Her brother was driving when the crash happened. It caused his sister to be so severely injured.
6: It's very emotional. It's a very emotional day for each and every one of us.
26: Black medical professionals, hospital staff, and firefighters of all backgrounds were there to support Abigail as she was wheeled out of the hospital.
7: It definitely is a testament to the amazing team that we have here at the Miami Burn Center. It's been hard on all of us, I would say, emotionally and physically.
26: This is the firefighter who pulled her out of the burning car.
8: The strength it takes to be in that situation and handle it the way she has is incredible. Every time I see her, every time I get to talk to her, she's laughing, she's smiling. It's a type of like beauty and strength that is just a blessing from God. It's so great to see her get to this point.
26: And while she's home now, doctors say she will still be coming back for treatments with hope better days are ahead. For more stories of interest to the black community, log on to BINnews.com. I'm Mike Stevens on your home for Black News First, the Black Information Network.
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9: Atlanta is more than the city too busy to hate. It's a city too proud to stop. At the Black Information Network, we tell the story of Black Atlanta, where legacy, luxury, and leadership walk side by side. From Auburn Avenue to the West End, from Morehouse to Magic City, Black culture here is everywhere. We talk with stylists on Edgewood, scholars on the AUC yard, trap artists recording in basements, and small business owners grinding off Cascade. We spotlight designers remixing church fashion into high fashion. We uplift organizers from Bankhead to Buckhead, keeping communities safe, fed, and seen. We celebrate the city where students become senators, where protests become policies, and where Black culture doesn't just thrive, it leads. Atlanta gave us movements, music, and mayors who look like us. And even as the skyline grows taller, our roots grow deeper, because Black Atlanta isn't just a scene, it's a standard. With Black News First, this is Alexandria Ikemoni on the Black Information Network.
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10: I'm Kevin Brown on your home for 24/7 news, the Black Information Network. And here's what's happening right now. Police are investigating a double homicide on Chicago's West Side. Correspondent Perry Williams has more.
21: The family of Joanne Perry says she was an innocent bystander as she was on her way to the store in the 300 block of South Pulaski.
11: 10 seconds is all it takes to think about the outcomes, the recourse of which caused other people pain and heartbreak. It's just not right.
21: Authorities say the second victim was the target, and he died from multiple gunshot wounds. The shooter and another suspect left the scene in a black vehicle. I'm Perry Williams.
10: One person is injured following a shooting at a park in West Seattle, Washington State. The Seattle Police Department says a 40-year-old man was shot around 1:50 yesterday afternoon in Rock Hill Park. Firefighters found him suffering from multiple gunshot wounds and took him to the hospital, where he was last listed in serious condition. Police say they're still searching for the suspect. A black man, Anthony Alonzo, who had been arrested on murder charges in the San Francisco Bay Area, had always maintained his innocence. The Alameda County District Attorney's Office recently dismissed the murder case against him due to a lack of proof and problems with the evidence. Ballistic tests on the suspected murder weapon ultimately vindicated Alonzo, confirming his innocence. Despite spending almost 2 years in jail, he was released after the case was dismissed. The victim, DeAndre Irvin, was shot and killed in Oakland in 2022, and Alonzo was arrested 2 weeks later, but was not charged until 2 years later. Crews are still working to restore power to thousands of customers in Northwest Indiana after last week's storm. Gary, Indiana, with the largest black population in the state, has the most residents impacted by the storms in the area. The Northern Indiana Public Service Company says it's working around the clock to resolve the issue, including bringing in assistance from out of state. The company expects power to be restored to remaining customers in Gary by midnight on August 25th. And now to the San Francisco Bay Area. A teenager is in hot water for allegedly bringing a gun to school in San Francisco. Police officers were called to a school on Scott Street late Wednesday morning after the student was allegedly found with the firearm. No injuries were reported and there was no threat to the school. The suspect was taken into custody and charges against them are pending. Seattle Public Schools and the Seattle Education Association are in a race against time to reach a new contract agreement before the start of the upcoming school year. The current contract is set to expire on August 31st, and the teachers' union has threatened to strike if the deal isn't reached. The union's bargaining proposals focus on student outcomes, including reasonable class sizes, support for students' social, emotional, and behavioral needs, and improvements to the special education program. While the school district is facing an $87 million budget deficit, the union is asking for salary increases at a more modest rate. Parents are hopeful that the 2026-2027 school year won't be delayed, with some expressing support for educators in the labor negotiations. I'm Kevin Brown on your home for Black News First, the Black Information Network.
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13: Tiger has been world famous for decades. And his story? 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
0: 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In most newsrooms, stories about the Black community are an occasional headline. Here, they're the main focus every hour, every day. We cover national news through a Black lens. We lift up local voices and we follow up when others move on. Our goal is simple. 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Because you deserve a news source that sees the full picture and keeps you in it. With Black News First, this is the Black Information Network.
4: The opinions, beliefs, and viewpoints expressed in this commentary are those of the author and do not necessarily represent those of BIN and its founding partners and employees.
6: I'm James T. Harris, and I have something to say. When did telling the truth about our own community become an act of betrayal? Somewhere along the way, we've decided that if a Black person criticizes the destructive behavior that's hurting Black America, they must be a sellout, an Uncle Tom or Uncle Ruckus. Why? Because they refuse to celebrate what should never be celebrated. Years ago, when I was speaking professionally, I stood before a classroom of last chance students. Every student in that room was Black. I asked them a simple question. What's the most dangerous force in your community? One young man didn't hesitate. He raised his hand and said, "There ain't no fathers around. That's the cause of everything bad." I've never forgotten that answer. The adults were busy making excuses. The children were living the consequences. They already knew what too many leaders were unwilling to admit. So don't tell me we're supposed to stay silent about Black-on-Black violence. Don't tell me we're supposed to ignore fatherlessness, the breakdown of the family, or a culture that too often rewards dysfunction while treating responsibility as old-fashioned. If we point these things out, we're called sellouts. We're called Uncle Toms. We're told to shut up because we're Black and we're supposed to defend the community. No, that's not love. Love doesn't hide the wound. Love treats it. I celebrate excellence. I celebrate the fathers who stay, the mothers who sacrifice, the families who work, worship, and raise their children with character. There are millions of us. But loving our community also means having the courage to confront what's destroying it. The children already know the truth. They don't need more excuses. They need more adults willing to tell the truth and then live it. A community that refuses correction cannot reach its full potential. Real progress begins the moment we stop attacking the messenger and start addressing the message. I'm James T. Harris for the Black Information Network.
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7: Here's what's trending this hour. Higher gas prices are putting pressure on consumers and slowing spending at the nation's largest retailer. Walmart reported strong profits but saw its slowest U.S. sales growth since the early days of the pandemic, with shoppers spending more cautiously as fuel costs rise. The company says it plans to use a $2.9 billion tariff refund to help lower prices and encourage spending. Other major retailers, including Target, Home Depot, and Lowe's, have also received tariff refunds. I'm Bree Wood with What's Trending.
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7: A Boston Celtics legend is getting a permanent tribute at his HBCU. Sam Jones, a 10-time NBA champion and Naismith Basketball Hall of Famer, will be honored with a sculpture at North Carolina Central University, where his basketball career began. Jones played at NCCU from 1951 to 1954 and again during the 1956-57 season, finishing his college career with 1,745 points, still second on the school's all-time scoring list. He went on to spend all 12 seasons of his NBA career with the Boston Celtics, winning 10 championships and earning 5 All-Star selections. Known as Mr. Clutch, Jones scored more than 15,000 points during his NBA career. The sculpture will be unveiled before the NCCU men's basketball game against South Carolina State and will remain on permanent display inside the McDougald McLendon Arena. With the latest in HBCU news, I'm Morgan Wood on the Black Information Network.
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2: Actress Danielle Brooks is back on the big screen, this time in a new coming-of-age drama. The trailer for If I Go, Will They Miss Me dropped, starring Brooks alongside J. Alphonse Nicholson. The film follows a 12-year-old boy trying to connect with his distant father as his imagination blurs the line between reality and fantasy. The Sundance selected film hits theaters September 18th. Elsewhere in entertainment, Drake is expanding his History Venue brand with a new location in Ottawa, Canada. The first History Venue opened in Toronto, Canada in 2021 through a partnership between Drake and Live Nation. In an Instagram post announcing the expansion, Drake thanked Live Nation for its continued trust on a journey, adding the venues are where our stories are born, elevated, shared, and hopefully revisited. And Anderson .Paak and Cordae are teaming up for a new joint album. Heavy is the Crown is set to drop October 23rd, marking the pair's first full-length project together after previously collaborating on Cordae's RNP. With the latest in entertainment, I'm Morgan Wood on the Black Information Network.
3: In 1942, during the height of World War II, the U.S. Marine Corps opened its doors to black recruits for the very first time, but not at Camp Lejeune. Instead, they went to a segregated facility known as Montford Point in North Carolina. These brave black men, more than 20,000 strong, trained under harsh conditions, fighting racism and doubt while preparing to defend a country that didn't defend them. From the Pacific Islands to the Korean War, Montford Point Marines proved their courage on and off the battlefield, paving the way for a full integration of the Marine Corps in 1949. And now their legacy lives on in every Marine who serves with honor and in the proud history of black excellence and sacrifice that helped shape America's freedom. The Montford Point Marines, the first to fight for a nation still learning to be free. For the Black Information Network, I'm Mike Stevens.
2: I'm Morgan Wood on your home for 24/7 News. The Black Information Network. The DMV is leading the nation in violence prevention, with Washington, D.C. ranked number one and Baltimore, Maryland coming in at number two for the second year in a row. The rankings from the Community Justice Action Fund evaluated 100 cities based on factors including violence intervention, addressing root causes, and investment in prevention. During a recent press conference focused on gun safety and storage, Congressman Kwaisi Mfume praised Baltimore Mayor Brandon Scott's efforts to reduce gun violence.
4: There's so many nameless and faceless individuals in this city and elsewhere who won't see another year because of violence. And so the work you've done to drive down the murder rate, the rate of shootings and everything else to make communities safer is very important. Sometimes people don't feel safe simply because they've not felt safe in many, many years, but they are much safer. And that's the statistic and that's the bottom line.
2: Mayor Scott says Baltimore's progress comes from being intentional about public safety, including investing in intervention and prevention alongside constitutional law enforcement.
5: We're talking about saving lives. Far too often, we've seen how careless gun ownership has led to preventable deaths, especially among young people.
2: As part of those prevention efforts, Mayor Scott, Johns Hopkins University, and the Enoch Pratt Free Library have launched a safe firearm storage program. The initiative provides free cable locks and free biometric safes at select library branches. The program was funded with $245,000 secured by Congressman Mfume. Baltimore residents 18 and older can pick up devices anonymously without having to answer questions. The focus on safe firearm storage comes as a 12-year-old boy in Northeast D.C. is facing manslaughter charges in connection with a deadly shooting last month. The boy told the judge he was playing with his older brother's gun inside their home on July 11th when it went off, killing 13-year-old Ahmad Mims. The 13-year-old will remain detained at the D.C. Youth Services Center. A judge has also ordered a mental health evaluation with another hearing scheduled next week. And D.C. students are showing gains in reading proficiency, but continue to struggle to reach pre-pandemic math performance levels. Education officials released the latest D.C. CAPE test results recently, showing small improvements in both English language arts and math. Nearly 40% of students are considered proficient in reading, while just over 28% are proficient in math. Education leaders say math scores have improved every year since 2022, but more work is needed to close the gap and reach pre-pandemic levels. I'm Morgan Wood on the Black Information Network, your home for Black news first.
1: What happens next?
3: The NAACP has joined the family of Nolan Wells' legal team while attorneys say they're ready to make Nolan's phone available. Happens here.
6: After more than two decades of delays, Detroit's Perfecting Church says its long-awaited new campus near 7 Mile Road and Wilbert Avenue is on track for completion by the end of the year.
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7: Earth, Wind & Fire drummer John Parris was hospitalized just before the band was set to perform with Lionel Richie in San Francisco.
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8: 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The online shopping giant is pushing a major expansion of its Prime Air drone delivery program into nearly 500 cities and towns across the U.S. by the end of the year. It's all part of the company's ambitious efforts to speed up deliveries, and it's not just limited to Prime members, but Prime members who are using the drone delivery service will get lower prices, like free delivery on eligible orders of $50 or more, and a delivery fee of just $2.99 for eligible orders under $50. And here's something else that's important. The items must be small enough to fit in the drone and are usually for items weighing 5 pounds or less. The expansion into more major cities means more customers could soon receive eligible orders by drone, with packages flown directly from local fulfillment centers to designated delivery locations. Amazon says the goal is to reduce delivery times and increase convenience. Money news at 24 and 54 minutes past each hour. I'm Nicole Deal on your home for Black News First, the Black Information Network.
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3: Where the city listens first.
9: Work. Many communities across the U.S. continue to push back against data centers. Historically, Black communities have dealt with chemical plants and other environmental concerns where they live. Data centers are a newer wrinkle, which apparently are creating more environmental issues. According to Fox 28, data centers and developers say their projects benefit communities by creating new jobs and provide a boost to local economic development. They also say the centers help to develop increased property tax revenue and business opportunities. Data centers are in operation in places like Virginia, Texas, and California, and house more than 4,000 centers. In Tennessee, a Black mayor is holding the data centers accountable, ensuring that they are in compliance with regulations. Take Memphis, for instance. Mayor Paul Young tells WHBQ he is looking at all angles regarding compliance of data centers.
10: They're using closed-loop systems for water to reduce water consumption, looking at controls on the air emissions. All of those are things that we want to codify, and any other projects that come to our community, we want to make sure that they're abiding by the same rules.
9: The African-American mayor is also dealing with another big issue regarding new technology and fighting crime: Flock cameras. Flock is a brand name for the cameras, which are manufactured by Flock Safety. The cameras capture photos of passing vehicles. They get the license plate numbers and the make and model and color of a vehicle. Young says they are helpful and cites the success of tracking down a man who went on a shooting spree in his city a few years ago.
10: Once we knew what car he was in, every time that car passed one of our Flock cameras, we were able to identify where he was in real time. We need assets like that as a part of our crime fighting toolkit, but what we have to do is make sure that it's responsibly used.
9: Young, like his counterparts across the U.S., is making sure to curb violations by law enforcement personnel in the use of the camera systems. A black city council president in a Midwest city is running for mayor against the white incumbent who is a member of the same political party. According to ABC 6, while the contest isn't about race, Council President Shannon Harden says he is looking for a change in the way the city is being run.
11: And I believe the way we've always done things is part of what is keeping us from doing better. But the people have to be a part of it.
9: Harden, in a recent press conference in Columbus, Ohio, announcing his run for mayor, explains how he will operate differently than incumbent Mayor Andrew Ginther.
11: As your mayor, I will be present in the community, not just when election is coming up, but all the time. I will listen to everybody, not just the folks who can write a big check. I won't be afraid to call out those in power when I believe they are wrong, including those in my own party.
9: Harden has served as city council president since 2018. Ginther was elected mayor in 2015 and is in his third term, ABC 6 says. The 25th anniversary of the September 11th, 2001 attacks will be marked by the MLB Network with a new documentary. It's called When America Took the Field and will make its debut on Thursday, September 10th. The two-hour documentary will take a deep dive into how baseball brought Americans together following the attacks. I'm Mike Island on your home for Black News First, the Black Information Network.
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13: 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I really, really like listening to old school music. 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But let's see, all my God kids love Taylor Swift so much. Like, you have to hear the way that they sing this song. They're like, you have to listen, Gma, to the song. And look, and can I buy it? And can I get it? So there's definitely some Taylor Swift happening around me going on. And she's super cool. I also really appreciate the way that she writes music and plays music and everything. 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I like A$AP Rocky. I like A$AP Ferg, too. So, yeah, there's a lot of things I'm into.
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14: 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Hope in the face of uncertainty. The audacity of hope.
15: I'm asking you to believe, not in my ability to bring about change, but in yours. Yes, we can.
16: 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Honoring legacies, overcoming barriers, pursuing justice, and empowering generations.
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18: Welcome to Hope Has a Home. I'm Bree Wood for the Black Information Network. When people visit the Obama Presidential Center, many arrive expecting to learn about history. And certainly, history is here. But spend a little time exploring the campus and you'll discover something else, that this place is also focused on the future. In many ways, the center is designed around a simple but powerful idea that investing in young people today can help strengthen communities tomorrow. The campus brings together spaces for learning, creativity, leadership development, wellness, and discovery, creating opportunities for the next generation to grow and thrive.
19: I am absolutely confident that we are going to be able to, together, create something that isn't there right now. And that is an architecture, a platform whereby all the young people around the world, they're going to have a better idea of just how it is that they can harness their own power and create the kind of world that we all want.
18: One of the clearest examples is Home Court. Home Court is much more than a basketball facility. The Obama Foundation describes it as a space inspired by the power of sports, mentorship, and connection. While it features an NBA regulation-sized court, the real focus is helping people develop skills that extend far beyond the game. Think about what that can mean for a young person. Maybe it's discovering confidence through teamwork, or perhaps it's learning that leadership is not about being the loudest voice in the room, but about lifting up others and working together toward a common goal.
19: Hundreds of thousands of these young people out there making a difference right now. And this center is devoted to lifting up their stories, giving them the tools and support they need to expand their impact.
18: Then there's the Forum. The Forum serves as a community and civic hub where people can gather, exchange ideas, and engage with creativity. Visitors will find spaces like the Hedaya Pendleton Atrium, the Elie Wiesel Auditorium, and a media suite designed for creative expression. For young people especially, spaces like these matter. A future journalist might discover a passion for storytelling. A young artist could find inspiration. A future public servant might hear a speaker who sparks a lifelong commitment to community engagement. Sometimes a single conversation, performance, or experience can change the direction of a person's life. And then there's the campus library. The Obama Presidential Center's Chicago Public Library branch offers interactive media areas, quiet reading spaces, and the Presidential Reading Room. It's a place where curiosity and learning are always welcome. Former First Lady Michelle Obama has always spoken on the importance of education and perseverance, especially for young people.
20: When I encountered doubters, when people told me that I wasn't going to cut it, I didn't let that stop me. In fact, I used that negativity to fuel me, to keep me going. 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
18: 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The Obama Foundation is a nonprofit collaborator of the Black Information Network. I'm Bree Wood for the Black Information Network.
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21: I'm Amber Payton on the Black Information Network, and today we honor a true hero of World War II, Waverly B. Woodson Jr., an African-American medic who risked it all for freedom and his comrades. June 6, 1944, D-Day. Amid the chaos of Omaha Beach, Woodson's landing craft was struck. Despite being wounded himself, he leaped into action. For over 30 relentless hours, he treated the injured under enemy fire, bandaging wounds, performing amputations, and saving countless lives. But Woodson's heroism went beyond the battlefield. In an era of segregation, he shattered barriers, proving that courage knows no color. His nomination for the Medal of Honor was never awarded until the Distinguished Service Cross was posthumously honored in 2024. It's the second highest honor that can be bestowed on a member of the Army and is awarded for extraordinary heroism. Let's ensure his story is never forgotten. Waverly B. Woodson Jr. exemplifies the best of humanity, dedication, bravery, and the power to inspire. I'm Amber Payton on your home for 24/7 Black News First, the Black Information Network.
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22: I'm Amber Payton on your home for 24/7 News, the Black Information Network. Here's what's happening in your region right now. The U.S. Navy is reportedly considering a change to the name of an aircraft carrier currently being built. The ship was originally designated the USS Doris Miller, honoring the Black sailor and Pearl Harbor hero who became the first Black American awarded the Navy Cross for bravery during the 1941 attack. According to reports, the Navy has discussed renaming the carrier and potentially honoring President Donald Trump instead.
23: This isn't just about a name on a ship. It's about an opportunity and a goal. It's about a significance in what it means to be an American. And it's also about how we as a community can grow as one and become one towards one goal as a nation is so important.
22: Miller's family tells WCNC Charlotte they were shocked to learn of the possibility through news reports. The carrier would be the first named for a Black person and an enlisted sailor, and a final decision is expected before the ship's keel laying ceremony later this year. Some uptown food truck owners say new operating hour restrictions are hurting their bottom line. Charlotte Center City Partners say violent crime has declined since CMPD requested vendors stop serving at midnight earlier this summer. But the owner of Halal Food Court at Trade and Tryon says the earlier closing time has resulted in a 40% drop in sales. Black District 3 Councilmember Joe Mayo is urging vendors and city leaders to work together to find a solution that supports both public safety and local businesses. A new reentry program for women at the Chesapeake, Virginia Correctional Center is aiming to break the cycle of incarceration. The effort comes as Black Americans remain disproportionately represented in local jails, accounting for about 38% of the nation's jail population, despite representing a much smaller share of the U.S. population. The program focuses on parenting, job readiness, financial literacy, and substance abuse recovery, with a special emphasis on helping mothers reconnect with their families after release. Sheriff Wallace Chadwick tells WHRO the goal is to reduce recidivism and help women successfully transition back into their communities. Chesapeake estimates its reincarceration rate at just over 12%. After drawing thousands to its debut last year, the Virginia Greek Picnic is returning to Virginia Beach with a focus on both fun and community service. Organizers expect more than 3,000 members of Divine Nine fraternities and sororities at the Sportsplex on August 29th. Before the festivities begin, a Save a Life community event at the Princess Anne YMCA will teach CPR, AED use, bleeding control, and other emergency response skills.
0: And it came super beneficial, I'm going to say like a couple years ago. On Granby Street, I was able to help a young lady that was suffering from a gunshot wound, had a tourniquet in my car, used it, same training. Actually got an award for that. But yeah, it's the same exact training that that I got, that I know, that I now keep with me throughout life. And I feel like if people knew how to use it or people knew how to apply it, it'd be a lot less more casualties and more like, thank you for saving my son or daughter.
22: Organizers tell Wavy News 10 the goal is to give residents the knowledge and confidence to help in a crisis. The picnic itself will feature food, music, vendors, networking opportunities, and activities open to both Greek and non-Greek attendees. I'm Amber Payton on your home for Black News First, the Black Information Network.
2: 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I'm Morgan Wood, and my history lives here.
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4: 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It's more than just menus. It's a movement.
5: And so we really want to create something that was more all-inclusive to the creative things we were seeing happening in the food scene.
4: That's one of the three founders, Fallon Farrell.
5: As we've grown through the years, we've literally watched businesses start off as like a pop-up food tent and now have like two or three locations.
4: From soul food kitchens to hidden gem caterers, Black Restaurant Week shines a light where it's long been missing. It's helped generate tens of millions of dollars for Black-owned businesses, keeping legacies alive and creating new ones. And it's part of Black history still being written every time a diner takes that first bite. I'm Esther Dillard for the Black Information Network.
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3: Born of the boroughs.
1: Disrupting the system.
4: Louisiana Senator Bill Cassidy is taking aim at President Trump's executive order focused on childhood vaccine schedules.
3: For dismantling democracy.
25: Texas rules for mail-in ballots have been upheld by the conservative Fifth Circuit Court of Appeals. It requires a driver's license number or the last four digits of your Social Security.
1: When it impacts our community.
26: Some residents on Chicago's South Side are protesting a controversial proposed development.
3: It's on the Black Information Network.
27: The opinions, beliefs, and viewpoints expressed in this commentary are those of the author and do not necessarily represent those of BIN and its founding partners and employees. Now it's time to bring the funk with Roland.

0: to build power in low-income and hardworking communities for nearly two decades. And we had a great message, and Ashley Moody and Donald Trump, they're so out of touch. And we were able to really talk about the issues that people cared about. The fact that they were working less and less and less and making more money and getting richer. And meanwhile, hardworking everyday people were working more and still struggling just to stay ahead. And so the people across the state of Florida, across this country, they are tired of the status quo. They are tired of the same old thing. They are tired of politicians that are only looking out for their billionaire friends and family and these corrupt corporations and campaign donors. They're ready for change and they trust me, right? Like, I have been doing the work for, again, nearly two decades. And so the people in the state of Florida trust me. I ran up numbers in Duval County where I'm from, 80%. I'm so happy that my county turned out for me. It was amazing.
1: And if we turn out in November, she could win. I'm Roland Martin of the Black Information Network.
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4: Here's what's trending this hour. The hearing to determine whether Carmelo Anthony will get a new trial is getting heated in Texas. The 19-year-old was sentenced to 35 years in prison this summer for fatally stabbing 17-year-old Austin Metcalf at a high school track meet in 2025. The Supreme Court is temporarily allowing construction to continue on President Trump's White House ballroom project. And the U.S. Navy may rename an aircraft carrier after President Trump instead of a black sailor. I'm Amber Payton, and that's what's trending.
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5: Former NFL star Antonio Brown will be in Tampa, Florida for his Miami court hearing Tuesday, facing an attempted second-degree murder charge. A judge has approved Brown's request to leave Miami through next Wednesday to participate in a family photo shoot. Brown, who has eight children ranging from 2 months old to 12 years old, claims self-defense under Florida's Stand Your Ground law after allegedly shooting at someone during a Miami boxing event in May of 2025. Meanwhile, WNBA star Nneka Ogwumike says she'll retire at the end of this season. The 11-time All-Star told Boardroom she feels at peace and fulfilled by her basketball career. The 35-year-old was the number one overall pick by the Los Angeles Sparks in 2012 and is the franchise's all-time leader in scoring, field goals, steals, and double-doubles. She also spent the last decade as president of the WNBA Players Association. And in the NBA, James Harden is staying in Cleveland. The 11-time All-Star has agreed to a reported three-year, $97 million deal with the Cleveland Cavaliers. With the latest in sports, I'm Morgan Wood on the Black Information Network, your home for Black News First.
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2: Well, Wu-Tang Clan fans have a new documentary to look forward to. Netflix has acquired The Disciple, a Wu-Tang Fable, a feature-length film that explores the legendary group's impact through the eyes of devoted fans and the culture they helped create. 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

0: several Wu-Tang members, offering insights into the group's legacy, influence, and enduring connection with generations of listeners. And Jamie Foxx is returning to stand-up with a brand new Hulu comedy special. The Oscar-winning actor and comedian announced Jamie Foxx, Take Care of Yourself, which premieres October 7th on Hulu and Disney Plus internationally. The special is being described as Foxx's most personal and honest chapter yet, following his acclaimed 2024 Netflix special that addressed his recovery from a serious 2023 medical emergency. Foxx says he's bringing a fresh perspective to the stage, blending comedy, life lessons, and self-care. The special marks his first stand-up project for Hulu. With the latest in entertainment at 17 and 47 minutes past each hour, I'm Bree Wood on the Black Information Network, your home for Black News First.
1: I'm Ramses Ja on the Black Information Network with another Black hero you should know. On September 11, 2001, First Officer Leroy Homer Jr. was in the cockpit of United Airlines Flight 93. A skilled pilot, a devoted husband, and a proud veteran of the U.S. Air Force, Homer's life was one of dedication and courage. When terrorists hijacked the plane, Homer and the passengers faced an unthinkable choice. Knowing the stakes, they banded together, forcing the plane down in a Pennsylvania field, a selfless act that saved countless lives on the ground and stopped an attack on our nation's capital. Leroy Homer Jr.'s bravery wasn't limited to that day. He broke barriers throughout his career, inspiring young Black aviators to soar. He was more than a pilot. He was a hero, a trailblazer, and a symbol of sacrifice for greater good. As we remember Flight 93 and all the heroes and American lives that we lost on 9/11, let us also honor the legacy of Leroy Homer Jr., a Black man who showed us the true meaning of courage in the face of terror. This is Ramses Ja on your home for 24/7 Black News First, the Black Information Network.
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4: Esther Dillard on your home for 24/7 News, the Black Information Network. In Georgia, Stockbridge Mayor Jaden Williams will now have to face a hearing that could result in his removal from office. Earlier this week, Williams' lawyer tried to block Black City Councilwoman Lakeisha Gant from taking part in that hearing. The Black mayor's attorney argued in court Gant is biased against the mayor and should not participate in Saturday's hearing. Gant testified that the council stripped the mayor of his power after reviewing a police report regarding allegations of sexual misconduct involving an 11th grade male student who was 18 at the time and part of a city-affiliated mayor mentorship program.
5: We acted out of caution, not saying that he's guilty or not guilty or what. It was enough information for us to be concerned because it was affiliated with the city of Stockbridge and the mayor's initiative.
4: Williams' grandmother testified that Gant previously asked her to encourage Williams to resign, claiming she had information about him that could be embarrassing and criminal, if true. Fox 8 News reports that the judge ruled that Gant would be allowed to attend Saturday's hearing. Williams has denied all allegations of misspending and sexual misconduct. He is the youngest mayor in the city's history at 22 years old. A Black Metro Atlanta man will spend the rest of his life in prison for sexually abusing an infant. 27-year-old Marcel Moreland was sentenced to life without the possibility of parole, plus another 490 years. The Cobb County District Attorney's Office says Moreland entered a non-negotiable guilty plea to 25 felony counts, including rape, child molestation, and sexual exploitation of a child. Authorities say the abuse happened when the victim was just between 1 and 6 months old. Cobb County District Attorney Sonia Allen, a Black woman, says the severe sentence reflects the gravity of crimes against children and that her office remains committed to prosecuting those cases. Louisiana businesses are coming to grips with a new state law that prohibits them from passing debit card fees onto their customers. In response to the law, some businesses declared they would no longer accept debit cards, but customers push back since many of them no longer carry cash with them. Businesses are instead trying policies such as giving customers a discount if they use cash or marking up prices to cover the debit card fees. And finally, a Black Georgia businessman is fighting back against SNAP cuts. His answer is teaching families to grow their own food.
6: We want people to learn how to identify the growing season and plant the right thing during the right season and be able to grow some of their food year round.
4: That's Bobby Wilson. He runs Metro Atlanta Urban Farm in College Park. His campaign called Planted launches this October. It's a national food security conference. It's hosted at HBCU Clark Atlanta University. 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
4: The IRS says Americans got a much bigger tax payday this year. According to a new Government Accountability Office report, the IRS issued about $296 billion in tax refunds during the 2026 filing season. That is a whopping 17% year-over-year increase, totaling roughly $43 billion more than the 2025 filing season. And according to MoneyWise.com, it was not just because more people were filing. The average refund increased by $333. The IRS also sent out over 8 million additional refunds compared to last year. The White House is affectionately calling the increase the Trump bump, saying the larger refunds are a result of recent tax changes included in President Trump's One Big Beautiful Bill. The Government Accountability Office says new tax deductions like the no tax on tips and no tax on overtime help taxpayers get more money back. Money news at 24 and 54 minutes past each hour. I'm Nicole Deal on your home for Black News First, the Black Information Network.
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8: I'm Mike Moore on your home for 24/7 News, the Black Information Network. Dozens of protesters, many of whom are Black, showed up in support of Father Michael Flager outside of the Archdiocese headquarters in Chicago. They showed up for Flager, who is facing sexual abuse allegations. Protesters say Flager should be restored back in the pulpit immediately.
9: And he has a lot of haters out there, basically because of his stance, of his support for the Black community. He's a strong advocate for the uplift of the Black community.
10: They're trying to hurt Father Mike. The longer the wait, the greater the hurt.
8: Meanwhile, the Chicago Archdiocese says they're committed to conducting a thorough and impartial investigation. They will not be pressured into giving special treatment to anyone. A letter was sent to church leaders accusing Flager of sexually abusing a minor female more than 30 years ago. The Lil Durk trial has begun with jury selection almost 2 years after the Chicago rapper's arrest for murder for hire.
11: This is in connection with an attempted hit on Quando Rondo that resulted in the death of the rapper's cousin. The judge is allowing background checks on potential jurors, with the defense team successfully arguing for this measure. Lil Durk faces multiple charges, including conspiracy to commit murder for hire and use of firearms in furtherance of a crime of violence resulting in death. The trial is expected to be lengthy and complex, with evidence such as texts, music videos, and interviews being allowed for presentation. I'm Mike Island on the Black Information Network.
8: We've learned about a plan to redevelop the shuttered Fort City Mall on Chicago's southwest side. Also, that plan is making its way to the City Council Zoning Committee.
12: The proposal to convert the property into a huge industrial complex was approved by the City Council Planning Commission. This resident opposes the plan.
13: Working class communities deserve more than just more jobs.
12: Opponents of the proposal would prefer an entertainment district. A judge did shut down the Fort City Mall earlier this summer due to poor conditions and safety issues. I'm Perry Williams.
8: Black Detroit rapper Sada Baby, whose real name is Kasada Sorrell, received 6 months probation for a felony drug charge following a 2025 traffic stop. Sorrell pleaded no contest to the charge as part of a plea agreement with an additional habitual offender charge dropped. The arrest stemmed from a 2025 traffic stop where cops found pills in his car. Now our Washington Roundup. An aircraft carrier named after our black military hero may be renamed after President Trump. The USS Doris Miller is named after a World War II sailor who dragged wounded soldiers to safety during the attack on Pearl Harbor and shot down a Japanese fighter plane with an anti-aircraft gun. He became the first black service member to receive the Navy's second highest honor, the Navy Cross. The White House is announcing new sanctions against Cuba as part of the Trump administration's pressure campaign against Havana. The latest sanctions are aimed at leaders of the Cuban Institute of Friendship with the Peoples, with Secretary of State Marco Rubio saying exploits educational exchange in order to radicalize subversives. He said in a statement the Trump administration will not stand by while a hostile foreign power seeks to exploit our freedoms. And that's your Washington Roundup. I'm Mike Moore on your home for 24/7 News, the Black Information Network.
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22: I'm Amber Payton with BIN News Now. Rick Jackson is picking up support for governor from more than 100 Georgia sheriffs. His campaign says 104 sheriffs from Paulding, Cherokee, and other counties are backing his bid for governor. Jackson will face Black Democratic nominee and former Atlanta Mayor Keisha Lance Bottoms in November. The family of a missing black Brooklyn woman, Elisa Goods, is confirming her death after the 63-year-old was found at a Las Vegas airport Thursday. Goods disappeared August 8th while staying with a longtime friend who police have ruled out as a suspect. Her family also reported suspicious text messages around the time she vanished. And former NYPD detective Derek Parker, known as the Hip Hop Cop, has died at 65 after a heart attack. Parker worked high-profile cases involving Tupac Shakur, the Notorious B.I.G., and Jam Master Jay, and later wrote about his career bridging law enforcement and hip hop. Get BIN News Now on demand 24/7 on the iHeartRadio app.
23: I'm Mike Stevens on your home for Black News First, the Black Information Network. Here's your top stories this hour. The BIN continues to follow the events related to the fate of Black Texas teenager Carmelo Anthony.
24: I made it my life's mission to ensure our children are loved, nurtured, and supported every step of the way.
23: That was his mother speaking to reporters after he stabbed a white teenager to death in Texas at a high school track meet. After he was convicted and sentenced to 35 years in prison, the appeal process continues now. His lawyers are still pushing for a new trial. The latest part of that appeal involves lawyers from both sides taking the stand to discuss a so-called gentleman's agreement to keep certain concerning behavior and texts by both teenagers out of the trial to prevent it from becoming more racial than it already was. But that also meant the jury did not hear evidence that may have changed the outcome. It's not known when there will be a decision about a new trial. A lack of air conditioning in apartments and homes for black families is a big problem around the country, especially during heat waves like the ones currently hitting many places. Well, in largely black Houston, a new city ordinance will require landlords to provide working air conditioning in all rental properties. The city council approved the measure this week by a vote of 12 to 2. The ordinance will close a loophole that allow property owners to get by with simply providing window screens. But landlords won't be required to install central air in older buildings. A window unit or portable air conditioner in each apartment will satisfy the new rules. Well, this is part of a bittersweet moment for a little black girl in South Florida. The child is a fighter, but she has a long road ahead in her recovery. The little girl was able to leave the hospital burn unit after spending the last several months there. Almost 60% of the body of the 11-year-old was burned in a car fire. Her brother was driving when the crash happened. It caused his sister to be so severely injured.
0: It's very emotional. It's a very emotional day for each and every one of us.
23: Black medical professionals, hospital staff, and firefighters of all backgrounds were there to support Abigail as she was wheeled out of the hospital.
1: It definitely is a testament to the amazing team that we have here at the Miami Burn Center. It's been hard on all of us, I would say, emotionally and physically.
23: This is the firefighter who pulled her out of the burning car.
5: The strength it takes to be in that situation and handle it the way she has is incredible. Every time I see her, every time I get to talk to her, she's laughing, she's smiling. It's a type of like beauty and strength that is just a blessing from God. It's so great to see her get to this point.
23: And while she's home now, doctors say she will still be coming back for treatments with hope better days are ahead. For more stories of interest to the black community, log on to BINnews.com. I'm Mike Stevens on your home for Black News First, the Black Information Network.
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6: I'm Jaleesa Chapman on the Black Information Network. In 1921, Sadie Alexander became America's first black economist. White employers, however, did not care about her PhD in economics from the University of Pennsylvania. So what does Alexander do? She goes back to school and earns her law degree. Dr. Alexander then combined her skills to launch a remarkable career as a civil rights lawyer, joining President Harry Truman's Committee on Human Rights in 1946, and even marching alongside Martin Luther King Jr. in 1965. Dr. Alexander died in 1989, but her legacy lives on. A group of young black women launched the Sadie Collective to honor the trailblazer and recruit more women of color into the world of economics.
7: We understand that economists help to shape the world. Diversity is absolutely essential in order for good policies to be created.
6: And that's a fact. I'm Jaleesa Chapman on the Black Information Network.
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25: I'm Kevin Brown on your home for 24/7 news, the Black Information Network. And here's what's happening right now. Police are investigating a double homicide on Chicago's West Side. Correspondent Perry Williams has more.
12: The family of Joanne Perry says she was an innocent bystander as she was on her way to the store in the 300 block of South Pulaski.
26: 10 seconds is all it takes to think about the outcomes of the course of which caused other people pain and heartbreak. It's just not right.
12: Authorities say the second victim was the target, and he died from multiple gunshot wounds. The shooter and another suspect left the scene in a black vehicle. I'm Perry Williams.
25: One person is injured following a shooting at a park in West Seattle, Washington State. The Seattle Police Department says a 40-year-old man was shot around 1:50 yesterday afternoon in Rox Hill Park. Firefighters found him suffering from multiple gunshot wounds and took him to the hospital, where he was last listed in serious condition. Police say they're still searching for the suspect. A black man, Anthony Alonzo, who had been arrested on murder charges in the San Francisco Bay Area, had always maintained his innocence. The Alameda County District Attorney's Office recently dismissed the murder case against him due to a lack of proof and problems with the evidence. Ballistic tests on the suspected murder weapon ultimately vindicated Alonzo, confirming his innocence. Despite spending almost 2 years in jail, he was released after the case was dismissed. The victim, DeAndre Irvin, was shot and killed in Oakland in 2022, and Alonzo was arrested 2 weeks later, but was not charged until 2 years later. Crews are still working to restore power to thousands of customers in Northwest Indiana after last week's storm. Gary, Indiana, with the largest black population in the state, has the most residents impacted by the storms in the area. The Northern Indiana Public Service Company says it's working around the clock to resolve the issue, including bringing in assistance from out of state. The company expects power to be restored to remaining customers in Gary by midnight on August 25th. And now to the San Francisco Bay Area, a teenager is in hot water for allegedly bringing a gun to school in San Francisco. Police officers were called to a school on Scott Street late Wednesday morning after the student was allegedly found with the firearm. No injuries were reported and there was no threat to the school. The suspect was taken into custody and charges against them are pending. Seattle Public Schools and the Seattle Education Association are in a race against time to reach a new contract agreement before the start of the upcoming school year. The current contract is set to expire on August 31st, and the teachers' union has threatened to strike if the deal isn't reached. The union's bargaining proposals focus on student outcomes, including reasonable class sizes, support for students' social, emotional, and behavioral needs, and improvements to the special education program. While the school district is facing an $87 million budget deficit, the union is asking for salary increases at a more modest rate. Parents are hopeful that the 2026-2027 school year won't be delayed, with some expressing support for educators in the labor negotiations. I'm Kevin Brown on your home for Black News First, the Black Information Network.
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6: Hi, I'm Amber Payton with the Black Information Network. In most newsrooms, stories about the Black community are an occasional headline. Here, they're the main focus every hour, every day. 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Our goal is simple. 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Because you deserve a news source that sees the full picture and keeps you in it. With Black News First, this is the Black Information Network.
7: The opinions, beliefs, and viewpoints expressed in this commentary are those of the author and do not necessarily represent those of BIN and its founding partners and employees.
8: I'm James T. Harris, and I have something to say. When did telling the truth about our own community become an act of betrayal? Somewhere along the way, we've decided that if a Black person criticizes the destructive behavior that's hurting Black America, they must be a sellout, an Uncle Tom or Uncle Ruckus. Why? Because they refuse to celebrate what should never be celebrated. Years ago, when I was speaking professionally, I stood before a classroom of last chance students. Every student in that room was Black. I asked them a simple question. What's the most dangerous force in your community? One young man didn't hesitate. He raised his hand and said, "There ain't no fathers around. That's the cause of everything bad." I've never forgotten that answer. The adults were busy making excuses. The children were living the consequences. They already knew what too many leaders were unwilling to admit. So don't tell me we're supposed to stay silent about Black-on-Black violence. Don't tell me we're supposed to ignore fatherlessness, the breakdown of the family, or a culture that too often rewards dysfunction while treating responsibility as old-fashioned. If we point these things out, we're called sellouts. We're called Uncle Toms. We're told to shut up because we're Black and we're supposed to defend the community. No, that's not love. Love doesn't hide the wound. Love treats it. I celebrate excellence. I celebrate the fathers who stay, the mothers who sacrifice, the families who work, worship, and raise their children with character. There are millions of us. But loving our community also means having the courage to confront what's destroying it. The children already know the truth. They don't need more excuses. They need more adults willing to tell the truth and then live it. A community that refuses correction cannot reach its full potential. Real progress begins the moment we stop attacking the messenger and start addressing the message. I'm James T. Harris for the Black Information Network.
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6: Here's what's trending this hour. President Trump says he's pausing higher tariffs on ground beef imports for 90 days in order to lower costs for consumers. He made the announcement on Truth Social, saying the nation will allow up to 300,000 metric tons of ground beef to be imported without the added fees. The USS Abraham Lincoln is being relieved of its duties in the Middle East. And Republican Senator Darlene Graham is joining President Trump on the campaign trail in South Carolina. I'm Amber Payton, and that's what's trending.
3: 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Here's Morgan Wood.
9: A Boston Celtics legend is getting a permanent tribute at his HBCU. Sam Jones, a 10-time NBA champion and Naismith Basketball Hall of Famer, will be honored with a sculpture at North Carolina Central University where his basketball career began. Jones played at NCCU from 1951 to 1954 and again during the 1956-57 season, finishing his college career with 1,745 points, still second on the school's all-time scoring list. He went on to spend all 12 seasons of his NBA career with the Boston Celtics, winning 10 championships and earning 5 All-Star selections. Known as Mr. Clutch, Jones scored more than 15,000 points during his NBA career. The sculpture will be unveiled before the NCCU men's basketball game against South Carolina State and will remain on permanent display inside the McDougald McLendon Arena. With the latest in HBCU news, I'm Morgan Wood on the Black Information Network.
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2: Young Miami is opening up about her mental health journey, revealing that she battled a deep depression even as her hit single Spin That became one of the songs of the summer. Speaking with Angela Yee, the rapper said the success didn't reflect the emotional struggles she was facing behind the scenes. Miami said she coped by staying busy and spending time in the studio, explaining that too much downtime often led to negative thoughts. She admitted there were days she stayed in bed crying despite her career highs. The former City Girl star said she plans to share more of her story in an upcoming documentary. And in more entertainment news, Top Dog Entertainment is taking music, mentorship, and opportunity directly to HBCU campuses with its new TDE University Tour. The tour features live performances, student showcases, career development programs, and hands-on mentorship opportunities. Students will also have a chance to compete in a mobile recording studio contest, with winners earning cash prizes and opportunities to perform at major events, including the 2026 Cricket Celebration Bowl and the 2027 BET Awards. With the latest in entertainment at 17 and 47 minutes past each hour, I'm Bree Wood on the Black Information Network, your home for Black News First.
3: I'm Kevin Brown with another look at modern-day Black history you should know. On January 6, 2021, as chaos engulfed the U.S. Capitol,
4: multiple capital injuries,
3: a group of Black officers stood as pillars of resilience and bravery. Among them was Capitol Police Officer Eugene Goodman, who diverted rioters away from the Senate chamber, potentially saving countless lives. Lieutenant Michael Byrd also faced a dire situation, protecting lawmakers from an advancing mob. His decisive actions safeguarded those entrusted to his care. And Officer Harry Dunn fought back against physical threats and racial slurs, standing firm in the defense of the Capitol and democracy. These Black officers and many others remind us that the strength of our democracy lies in those who protect it. So let's never forget to honor their heroism and strive for a nation worthy of their sacrifice. For the Black Information Network, I'm Kevin Brown.
5: 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The Black Information Network. The DMV is leading the nation in violence prevention, with Washington, D.C. ranked number one and Baltimore, Maryland coming in at number two for the second year in a row. The rankings from the Community Justice Action Fund evaluated 100 cities based on factors including violence intervention, addressing root causes, and investment in prevention. During a recent press conference focused on gun safety and storage, Congressman Kwaisi Mfume praised Baltimore Mayor Brandon Scott's efforts to reduce gun violence.
6: There's so many nameless and faceless individuals in this city and elsewhere who won't see another year because of violence. And so the work you've done to drive down the murder rate, the rate of shootings and everything else to make communities safer is very important. Sometimes people don't feel safe simply because they've not felt safe in many, many years, but they are much safer. And that's the statistic, and that's the bottom line.
5: Mayor Scott says Baltimore's progress comes from being intentional about public safety, including investing in intervention and prevention alongside constitutional law enforcement.
7: We're talking about saving lives. Far too often, we've seen how careless gun ownership has led to preventable deaths, especially among young people.
5: As part of those prevention efforts, Mayor Scott, Johns Hopkins University, and the Enoch Pratt Free Library have launched a safe firearm storage program. The initiative provides free cable locks and free biometric safes at select library branches. The program was funded with $245,000 secured by Congressman Mfume. Baltimore residents 18 and older can pick up devices anonymously without having to answer questions. The focus on safe firearm storage comes as a 12-year-old boy in Northeast D.C. is facing manslaughter charges in connection with a deadly shooting last month. The boy told the judge he was playing with his older brother's gun inside their home on July 11th when it went off, killing 13-year-old Ahmad Mims. The 13-year-old will remain detained at the D.C. Youth Services Center. A judge has also ordered a mental health evaluation with another hearing scheduled next week. And D.C. students are showing gains in reading proficiency, but continue to struggle to reach pre-pandemic math performance levels. Education officials released the latest D.C. CAPE test results recently, showing small improvements in both English language arts and math. Nearly 40% of students are considered proficient in reading, while just over 28% are proficient in math. Education leaders say math scores have improved every year since 2022, but more work is needed to close the gap and reach pre-pandemic levels. I'm Morgan Wood on the Black Information Network, your home for Black news first.
1: Disrupting the system.
4: Louisiana Senator Bill Cassidy is taking aim at President Trump's executive order focused on childhood vaccine schedules.
8: For dismantling democracy.
9: Texas rules for mail-in ballots have been upheld by the conservative Fifth Circuit Court of Appeals. It requires a driver's license number or the last four digits of your Social Security.
1: When it impacts our community.
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10: 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The online shopping giant is pushing a major expansion of its Prime Air drone delivery program into nearly 500 cities and towns across the U.S. by the end of the year. It's all part of the company's ambitious efforts to speed up deliveries. And it's not just limited to Prime members, but Prime members who are using the drone delivery service will get lower prices, like free delivery on eligible orders of $50 or more, and a delivery fee of just $2.99 for eligible orders under $50. And here's something else that's important. The items must be small enough to fit in the drone and are usually for items weighing 5 pounds or less. The expansion into more major cities means more customers could soon receive eligible orders by drone, with packages flown directly from local fulfillment centers to designated delivery locations. Amazon says the goal is to reduce delivery times and increase convenience. Money news at 24 and 54 minutes past each hour. I'm Nicole Deal on your home for Black News First, the Black Information Network.
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11: I'm Mike Island on your home for 24/7 News, the Black Information Network. Many communities across the U.S. continue to push back against data centers. Historically, Black communities have dealt with chemical plants and other environmental concerns where they live. Data centers are a newer wrinkle, which apparently are creating more environmental issues. According to Fox 28, data centers and developers say their projects benefit communities by creating new jobs and provide a boost to local economic development. They also say the centers help to develop increased property tax revenue and business opportunities. Data centers are in operation in places like Virginia, Texas, and California, and house more than 4,000 centers. In Tennessee, a Black mayor is holding the data centers accountable, ensuring that they are in compliance with regulations. Take Memphis, for instance. Mayor Paul Young tells WHBQ he is looking at all angles regarding compliance of data centers.
12: They're using closed-loop systems for water to reduce water consumption, looking at controls on the air emissions. All of those are things that we want to codify, and any other projects that come to our community, we want to make sure that they're abiding by the same rules.
11: The African-American mayor is also dealing with another big issue regarding new technology and fighting crime, Flock cameras. Flock is a brand name for the cameras, which are manufactured by Flock Safety. The cameras capture photos of passing vehicles. They get the license plate numbers and the make and model and color of a vehicle. Young says they are helpful and cites the success of tracking down a man who went on a shooting spree in his city a few years ago.
12: Once we knew what car he was in, every time that car passed one of our Flock cameras, we were able to identify where he was in real time. We need assets like that as a part of our crime fighting toolkit, but what we have to do is make sure that it's responsibly used.
11: Young, like his counterparts across the U.S., is making sure to curb violations by law enforcement personnel in the use of the camera systems. A black city council president in a Midwest city is running for mayor against the white incumbent who is a member of the same political party. According to ABC6, while the contest isn't about race, Council President Shannon Harden says he is looking for a change in the way the city is being run.
13: And I believe the way we've always done things is part of what is keeping us from doing better. But the people have to be a part of it.
11: Harden, in a recent press conference in Columbus, Ohio, announcing his run for mayor, explains how he will operate differently than incumbent Mayor Andrew Ginther.
13: As your mayor, I will be present in the community, not just when election is coming up, but all the time. I will listen to everybody, not just the folks who can write a big check. I won't be afraid to call out those in power when I believe they are wrong, including those in my own party.
11: Harden has served as city council president since 2018. Ginther was elected mayor in 2015 and is in his third term, ABC6 says. The 25th anniversary of the September 11th, 2001 attacks will be marked by the MLB Network with a new documentary. It's called When America Took the Field and will make its debut on Thursday, September 10th. The two-hour documentary will take a deep dive into how baseball brought Americans together following the attacks. I'm Mike Island on your home for Black News First, the Black Information Network.
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15: BIN News this hour. I'm Doug Davis. Happy Friday. Coming up, day five of Duane Keefe D. Davis's murder trial continues in Las Vegas. The latest in moments, plus a heartbreaking update from Las Vegas tonight regarding a missing Brooklyn, New York grandmother. These stories and more news concerning the Black community are on the way. But first, here's BIN News Now.
16: Vice President J.D. Vance is in his hometown of Middletown, Ohio, promoting the White House's America First economic agenda and manufacturing jobs.
17: The Cleveland Cliffs is making today, right here in Middletown, Ohio, a $1 billion investment in transformational manufacturing right here in our home.
16: President Trump is also campaigning in South Carolina today ahead of next week's Republican Senate primary runoff. A Texas judge will continue hearing arguments on Carmelo Anthony's bid for a new trial. The black 19-year-old was sentenced to 35 years for fatally stabbing 17-year-old Austin Metcalf at a high school track meet. Anthony's defense claims he acted in self-defense and was denied a fair trial. And the U.S. Navy is reportedly considering a new name for an aircraft carrier originally set to honor Black Pearl Harbor hero Doris Miller. CNN reports there have been discussions about naming the carrier for President Trump, though no final decision has been announced. I'm Amber Payton with BIN News Now. Back to you, Doug.
15: All right. Thanks a lot again. Happy Friday. Testimony continues today in Las Vegas in the murder trial of Duane Keefe D. Davis, who's charged in the 1996 killing of Tupac Shakur. Jurors got a chance to hear from filmmaker Mario Diaz, who worked on documentary projects involving Davis, who shared what happened the night that led to Tupac's death. Audio from that documentary was played for jurors to hear how Keefe D admitted his role in the drive-by shooting, and that Sean Diddy Combs told him that he would pay $1 million for the murder of Shakur and Suge Knight.
18: What did you actually hear? What was the words, if the best you can remember what he says?
19: He said he'd kill us anything for those dudes, you know?
15: Representatives for Combs told CNN they deny all allegations and said that Davis made the statements for money and fame. During yesterday's testimony, another piece of audio was played where an officer interviewed Davis, who spoke about the moments before Tupac was shot.
18: You did a U-turn, so then you pull alongside of it. You guys were in the car. So you hand the gun to the back seat.
19: Yeah. I gave it to Dre. Dre was like, no, no, no. And Lane's like, give it.
18: Okay, Lane starts blasting. You say Shug looks over, he sees you.
19: I see the bullet going Shug's head. I thought he was dead. thought he was dead.
15: The defense says Davis' stories were exaggerated. The trial continues next week. Meanwhile, in the BIN News This Hour update, we are deeply saddened to report that 63-year-old Black Brooklyn grandmother Elisa Goods, who vanished in Las Vegas, was found dead near Harry International Airport. Her family reported to NBC New York that Goods left for Las Vegas earlier this month to visit a friend.
20: She left to go to the CVS, never returned. He makes the police report 2 days later on the 10th of August.
15: Days after her disappearance, her son began to receive text messages from Goods' phone asking for cash and Bitcoin, and someone called from the phone posing as a missing grandmother. Her son recorded the call. Take a listen.
21: It's happened to me, sir. I need some money now. Yeah, my phone is bad. I'm going to call you as soon as I get my phone.
15: Authorities also located security footage on that date she vanished, showing a woman matching Goods' description near the airport. The cause of her death has not been released. The family is seeking support for funeral and travel expenses as they wait for more details. And finally, a 91-year-old Black grandmother is the latest example of how holding on to a dream can truly come to life. LaGrange, Georgia resident Helen Woodyard has earned her GED after returning to the classroom at age 88. She said she always wanted a high school diploma and regretted not finishing earlier in life. She said it wasn't easy attending nearly 1,000 hours of class. She received her GED at the West Georgia Technical College during a ceremony on July 29th and got a huge standing ovation. Stay connected and subscribe and follow BIN News This Hour wherever you get your podcasts. I'm Doug Davis for the Black Information Network.
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22: I'm Bill Black with another Bet You Didn't Know music fact. So I just got through reading Mariah Carey's book, The Meaning of Mariah Carey. And in it, she talks about her and Derek Jeter had a brief fling from 97 to 1998 towards the end of her marriage to Tommy Mottola. She also revealed that Derek was the inspiration for this song.

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3: I'm Amber Payton on your home for 24/7 news, the Black Information Network. Here's what's happening in your region right now. The U.S. Navy is reportedly considering a change to the name of an aircraft carrier currently being built. The ship was originally designated the USS Doris Miller, honoring the Black sailor and Pearl Harbor hero who became the first Black American awarded the Navy Cross for bravery during the 1941 attack. According to reports, the Navy has discussed renaming the carrier and potentially honoring President Donald Trump instead.
4: This isn't just about a name on a ship. It's about an opportunity and a goal. It's about a significance in what it means to be an American. And it's also about how we as a community can grow as one and become one towards one goal as a nation is so important.
3: Miller's family tells WCNC Charlotte they were shocked to learn of the possibility through news reports. The carrier would be the first named for a Black person and an enlisted sailor, and a final decision is expected before the ship's keel laying ceremony later this year. Some uptown food truck owners say new operating hour restrictions are hurting their bottom line. Charlotte Center City Partners say violent crime has declined since CMPD requested vendors stop serving at midnight earlier this summer. But the owner of Halal Food Court at Trade and Tryon says the earlier closing time has resulted in a 40% drop in sales. Black District 3 Councilmember Joe Mayo is urging vendors and city leaders to work together to find a solution that supports both public safety and local businesses. A new reentry program for women at the Chesapeake, Virginia Correctional Center is aiming to break the cycle of incarceration. The effort comes as Black Americans remain disproportionately represented in local jails, accounting for about 38% of the nation's jail population, despite representing a much smaller share of the U.S. population. The program focuses on parenting, job readiness, financial literacy, and substance abuse recovery, with a special emphasis on helping mothers reconnect with their families after release. Sheriff Wallace Chadwick tells WHRO the goal is to reduce recidivism and help women successfully transition back into their communities. Chesapeake estimates its reincarceration rate at just over 12%. After drawing thousands to its debut last year, the Virginia Greek Picnic is returning to Virginia Beach with a focus on both fun and community service. Organizers expect more than 3,000 members of Divine Nine fraternities and sororities at the Sportsplex on August 29th. Before the festivities begin, a Save a Life community event at the Princess Anne YMCA will teach CPR, AED use, bleeding control, and other emergency response skills.
5: And it came super beneficial, I'm going to say like a couple years ago. On Granby Street, I was able to help a young lady that was suffering from a gunshot wound, had a tourniquet in my car, used it, same training. Actually got an award for that. But yeah, it's the same exact training that I got, that I know, that I now keep with me throughout life. And I feel like if people knew how to use it or people knew how to apply it, it'd be a lot less more casualties and more like, thank you for saving my son or daughter.
3: Organizers tell Wavy News 10 the goal is to give residents the knowledge and confidence to help in a crisis. The picnic itself will feature food, music, vendors, networking opportunities, and activities open to both Greek and non-Greek attendees. I'm Amber Payton on your home for Black News First, the Black Information Network.
6: Most people know about Restaurant Week, but not everyone knows there's a Black Restaurant Week born in Houston, Texas in 2016 and is now spreading to cities across the country. It's more than just menus. It's a movement.
7: And so we really want to create something that was more all-inclusive to the creative things we were seeing happening in the food scene.
6: That's one of the three founders, Fallon Farrell.
7: As we've grown through the years, we've literally watched businesses start off as like a pop-up food tent and now having like two or three locations.
6: From soul food kitchens to hidden gem caterers, Black Restaurant Week shines a light where it's long been missing. It's helped generate tens of millions of dollars for Black-owned businesses, keeping legacies alive and creating new ones. And it's part of Black history still being written every time a diner takes that first bite. I'm Esther Dillard for the Black Information Network.
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0: 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I'm Charlamagne Tha God, host of the world's most dangerous morning show, The Breakfast Club. And my history lives here.
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6: Tupac Shakur murder trial is underway in Las Vegas. Prosecutors say Dwayne Keefe D. Davis helped arm the shooters while his defense calls the case a fiction.
3: To the Black community.
7: The American people want us to focus on driving down the high cost of living and dealing with the affordability crisis.
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8: New Orleans is facing a $110 million budget gap. The city will hold town hall meetings where residents can speak up.
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9: The opinions, beliefs, and viewpoints expressed in this commentary are those of the author and do not necessarily represent those of BIN and its founding partners and employees. Now it's time to bring the funk with Roland S. Martin.
10: How many times have y'all heard me say ballots always beats bucks? In Florida, U.S. Senate race, Alex Vindman raised $16.4 million, racked up numerous endorsements. State Representative Angie Nixon raised barely more than $1 million, and then she crushes him in the Democratic primary. I talked to her on Roland Martin Unfiltered about how she won.
11: This was all about good old grassroots organizing. And so I have been an organizer for nearly two decades here in the state of Florida, and I've built up a coalition all across the state of Florida. I don't know why people seem to forget that I have led statewide organizations working to build power in low-income and hardworking communities for nearly two decades. And we had a great message, and Ashley Moody and Donald Trump, they're so out of touch. And we were able

0: County where I'm from, 80%. I'm so happy that my county turned out for me. It was amazing.
1: And if we turn out in November, she could win. I'm Roland Martin of the Black Information Network.
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4: This hour, the hearing to determine whether Carmelo Anthony will get a new trial is getting heated in Texas. The 19-year-old was sentenced to 35 years in prison this summer for fatally stabbing 17-year-old Austin Metcalf at a high school track meet in 2025. The Supreme Court is temporarily allowing construction to continue on President Trump's White House ballroom project. And the U.S. Navy may rename an aircraft carrier after President Trump instead of a black sailor. I'm Amber Payton, and that's what's trending.
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5: Former NFL star Antonio Brown will be in Tampa, Florida for his Miami court hearing Tuesday, facing an attempted second-degree murder charge. A judge has approved Brown's request to leave Miami through next Wednesday to participate in a family photo shoot. Brown, who has 8 children ranging from 2 months old to 12 years old, claims self-defense under Florida's Stand Your Ground law after allegedly shooting at someone during a Miami boxing event in May of 2025. Meanwhile, WNBA star Nneka Ogwumike says she'll retire at the end of this season. The 11-time All-Star told Boardroom she feels at peace and fulfilled by her basketball career. The 35-year-old was the number one overall pick by the Los Angeles Sparks in 2012 and is the franchise's all-time leader in scoring, field goals, steals, and double-doubles. She also spent the last decade as president of the WNBA Players Association. And in the NBA, James Harden is staying in Cleveland. The 11-time All-Star has agreed to a reported 3-year, $97 million deal with the Cleveland Cavaliers. With the latest in sports, I'm Morgan Wood on the Black Information Network, your home for Black News First.
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8: From NBC News and Wondery, the makers of Dirty John, Dr. Death, and The Shrink Next Door, comes a new story, Do No Harm, about innocent children.
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10: Terrible for the family, for the child, because it shouldn't have happened. Terrible and ashamed that I worked for an agency that allowed it to happen.
11: In handling these cases for, 22 years or so, I've never seen a caseworker take the fifth. And he did it over and over and over.
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5: A key recording has now been played for jurors in the Tupac Shakur murder trial in Las Vegas. Dwayne Keefe D. Davis is accused of orchestrating Shakur's 1996 murder. On the stand, former LAPD detective Darren Dupree testified that Davis admitted his role in the killing during a 2008 interview about the murder of the notorious B.I.G. Dupree says Davis laid out how he orchestrated Shakur's killing. The tape interview was played in court Friday as prosecutors worked to link Davis to the shooting. Elsewhere in entertainment, Mariah Carey is celebrating 25 years of glitter with a special vinyl release. The singer's 8th studio album will make its vinyl debut 25 years after its original release. The standard edition will be pressed on midnight purple vinyl, while the deluxe version comes on glittering pink vinyl. The deluxe edition will also include Out Here on My Own, Lover Boy, and Never Too Far, Hero. Fans can pre-order now, with the vinyl expected to ship out around October 30th. With the latest in entertainment, I'm Morgan Wood on the Black Information Network. Baltimore Black.

0: culture is loud, layered, and deeply lived. At the Black Information Network, we bring you stories that start on the Avenue, North Avenue, and stretch to Cherry Hill and echo through every row home. We sit with muralists tagging truth on brick walls. We talk to local crab cake legends keeping family recipes and the business alive. We show love to the dancers in the Charm City movement scene and the poets who spit bars that break silence. In Baltimore, we still say yo, still rock New Balances with pride, and still live in houses passed down from grandma who worked two jobs. We highlight Black teachers over West pushing back against failed systems, and Black students over East pushing forward anyway. We cover block parties, food drives, and aunties who run beauty salons and the neighborhood at the same time, because Baltimore is gritty, beautiful, and always underestimated. But we know better. With Black News First, this is Morgan Wood on the Black Information Network.
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3: Work. In Georgia, Stockbridge Mayor Jaden Williams will now have to face a hearing that could result in his removal from office. Earlier this week, Williams' lawyer tried to block Black City Councilwoman Lakeisha Gant from taking part in that hearing. The Black mayor's attorney argued in court Gant is biased against the mayor and should not participate in Saturday's hearing. Gant testified that the council stripped the mayor of his power after reviewing a police report regarding allegations of sexual misconduct involving an 11th grade male student who was 18 at the time and part of a city-affiliated mayor mentorship program.
4: We acted out of caution, not saying that he's guilty or not guilty or what. It was enough information for us to be concerned because it was affiliated with the city of Stockbridge and the mayor's initiative.
3: Williams' grandmother testified that Gant previously asked her to encourage Williams to resign, claiming she had information about him that could be embarrassing and criminal, if true. Fox 8 News reports that the judge ruled that Gant would be allowed to attend Saturday's hearing. Williams has denied all allegations of misspending and sexual misconduct. He is the youngest mayor in the city's history at 22 years old. A Black Metro Atlanta man will spend the rest of his life in prison for sexually abusing an infant. 27-year-old Marcel Moreland was sentenced to life without the possibility of parole, plus another 490 years. The Cobb County District Attorney's Office says Moreland entered a non-negotiable guilty plea to 25 felony counts, including rape, child molestation, and sexual exploitation of a child. Authorities say the abuse happened when the victim was just between 1 and 6 months old. Cobb County District Attorney Sonia Allen, a Black woman, says the severe sentence reflects the gravity of crimes against children and that her office remains committed to prosecuting those cases. A proposed new downtown New Orleans hotel that many visitors could enjoy is hitting a major snag. New Orleans City Council unanimously approved zoning changes to accommodate the construction of the Omni Hotel close by a convention center. The convention center offered Omni Hotels $800 million in tax rebates over 40 years. But the deal reportedly lacks the required backing of the State Bond Commission or State Senate President Cameron Henry, who is a key member of the board. Local tourism leaders say the hotel is needed for the city to remain competitive in attracting conventions and major events such as the Super Bowl.
5: We have customers that have been loyal to our city for many years, 87% of whom are saying they're more likely to choose to come back to New Orleans with a new headquarter hotel like this Omni project. So you got to take numbers like that seriously.
3: And finally, a Black Georgia businessman is fighting back against SNAP cuts. His answer is teaching families to grow their own food.
6: We want people to learn how to identify the growing season and plant the right thing during the right season and be able to grow some of that food year round.
3: That's Bobby Wilson. He runs Metro Atlanta Urban Farm in College Park. His campaign called Planted launches this October. It's a national food security conference. It's hosted at HBCU Clark Atlanta University. I'm Esther Dillard on your home for Black News First, the Black Information Network.
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3: The IRS says Americans got a much bigger tax payday this year. According to a new Government Accountability Office report, the IRS issued about $296 billion in tax refunds during the 2026 filing season. That is a whopping 17% year-over-year increase, totaling roughly $43 billion more than the 2025 filing season. And according to MoneyWise.com, it was not just because more people were filing. The average refund increased by $333. The IRS also sent out over 8 million additional refunds compared to last year. The White House is affectionately calling the increase the Trump bump, saying the larger refunds are a result of recent tax changes included in President Trump's One Big Beautiful Bill. The Government Accountability Office says new tax deductions like the no tax on tips and no tax on overtime help taxpayers get more money back. Money news at 24 and 54 minutes past each hour. I'm Nicole Deal on your home for Black News First, the Black Information Network.
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18: Like more on your home for 24/7 News, the Black Information Network. Dozens of protesters, many of whom are Black, showed up in support of Father Michael Flager outside of the Archdiocese headquarters in Chicago. They showed up for Flager, who is facing sexual abuse allegations. Protesters say Flager should be restored back in the pulpit immediately.
19: And he has a lot of haters out there, basically because of his stance, of his support for the Black community. He's a strong advocate for the uplift of the Black community.
20: They're trying to hurt Father Mike. The longer the wait, the greater the hurt.
18: Meanwhile, the Chicago Archdiocese says they're committed to conducting a thorough and impartial investigation. They will not be pressured into giving special treatment to anyone. A letter was sent to church leaders accusing Flager of sexually abusing a minor female more than 30 years ago. The Lil Durk trial has begun with jury selection almost 2 years after the Chicago rapper's arrest for murder for hire.
21: This is in connection with an attempted hit on Quando Rondo that resulted in the death of the rapper's cousin. The judge is allowing background checks on potential jurors, with the defense team successfully arguing for this measure. Lil Durk faces multiple charges, including conspiracy to commit murder for hire and use of firearms in furtherance of a crime of violence resulting in death. The trial is expected to be lengthy and complex, with evidence such as texts, music videos, and interviews being allowed for presentation. I'm Mike Island on the Black Information Network.
18: We've learned about a plan to redevelop the shuttered Fort City Mall on Chicago's southwest side. Also, that plan is making its way to the City Council Zoning Committee.
22: The proposal to convert the property into a huge industrial complex was approved by the City Council Planning Commission. This resident opposes the plan.
23: Working class communities deserve more than just more jobs.
22: Opponents of the proposal would prefer an entertainment district. A judge did shut down the Fort City Mall earlier this summer due to poor conditions and safety issues. I'm Perry Williams.
18: Black Detroit rapper Sada Baby, whose real name is Kasada Sorrell, received 6 months probation for a felony drug charge following a 2025 traffic stop. Sorrell pleaded no contest to the charge as part of a plea agreement, with an additional habitual offender charge dropped. The arrest stemmed from a 2025 traffic stop where cops found pills in his car. Now our Washington Roundup. An aircraft carrier named after a black military hero may be renamed after President Trump. The USS Doris Miller is named after a World War II sailor who dragged wounded soldiers to safety during the attack on Pearl Harbor and shot down a Japanese fighter plane with an anti-aircraft gun. He became the first black service member to receive the Navy's second highest honor, the Navy Cross. The White House is announcing new sanctions against Cuba as part of the Trump administration's pressure campaign against Havana. The latest sanctions are aimed at leaders of the Cuban Institute of Friendship with the Peoples, with Secretary of State Marco Rubio saying exploits educational exchange in order to radicalize subversives. He said in a statement the Trump administration will not stand by while a hostile foreign power seeks to exploit our freedoms. And that's your Washington Roundup. I'm Mike Moore on your home for 24/7 News, the Black Information Network.
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7: New Orleans isn't just a city. It's a living, breathing altar of culture. At the Black Information Network, we honor that sacred rhythm. The one you hear in the second line, feel in the bounce beat, and taste in every bowl of gumbo. We walk through Treme, where the ancestors watch over every block. We sit down with the elders in the Lower Nine who remember Katrina like it was yesterday and still find joy in today. We speak with Mardi Gras Indians, stitching legacy into fabric one beat at a time. We highlight black chefs who cook with spirit, not just recipes. We cover young musicians blending jazz and the Trigger Man beat. We question the lack of resources in New Orleans East. We stand with organizers in Central City protecting culture from developers with deep pockets and no roots. New Orleans doesn't forget where it came from and won't let the rest of the world forget either. Because when black culture leads, the world follows. And this city has been leading since day one. With Black News First, this is Tammy Eswick on the Black Information Network.
8: I'm Amber Payton with BIN News Now. Bernie Sanders is endorsing Florida Democratic Senate nominee Angie Nixon, calling her the future of the Democratic Party. Nixon, who was black, scored an upset primary win over Alex Vindman and now faces Republican Senator Ashley Moody in November in heavily Republican Florida. The St. Louis Sheriff's Office has reached a settlement with the Equal Employment Opportunity Commission over claims former Sheriff Alfred Montgomery fired employees based on race and age. The office denies wrongdoing but agreed to update employment policies and provide employee rights training for 5 years. A separate civil lawsuit is still pending. And former NFL star Antonio Brown will be in Tampa ahead of his Miami court hearing Tuesday on an attempted murder charge. A judge approved his travel for a family photo shoot. Brown claimed self-defense in a 2025 shooting outside a Miami boxing match. Get BIN News Now on demand 24/7 on the iHeartRadio app.
17: I'm Mike Stevens on your home for Black News First, the Black Information Network. Here's your top headlines this hour. New FBI figures show violent crime across the country fell significantly last year, which is especially important for the black community. Crews are making progress restoring power to customers in the mostly black Gary, Indiana area after severe storms moved through several days ago. And Bernie Sanders is endorsing black Democratic Socialist Angie Nixon in the race for Florida U.S. Senator. In the U.S. Senate race in Texas, the one African-American Jasmine Crockett was running for, the Democratic candidate who beat her in the primary, James Tallarico, is massively outspending his Republican opponent on media ads. Tallarico has spent more than $25 million on campaign ads since late May. This includes commercials on broadcast, streaming, cable, digital, radio, and satellite. Despite the disparity in spending, Tallarico's slight lead is still within what they call the margin of error. In other words, he could still lose in November if enough voters, especially black voters, don't come to the polls to support him. And also, as we learned in the Florida U.S. Senate race, having more money to spend doesn't always mean a candidate will win more votes. African-American Angie Nixon was way behind in spending for campaign ads, and she still won the race. Black civil rights attorney Ben Crump is representing the Florida family of a 22-year-old woman after she was shot and killed by police during a domestic violence incident. The officer shot Asia Bennett when she says the black young lady came toward her with a large kitchen knife. Crump was asked about a delay in this incident with releasing the police body cam footage, which might help give more clarity to what happened.
5: Jacksonville Sheriff's Office always released that video immediately if they got somebody doing something wrong, hurting a cop, injuring a cop. That video is released. But when the cop kills somebody, when the cop uses excessive force against somebody, then they say, oh, we got to delay, hoping that you will forget about it. Well, we're not going to forget about Asia Bennett.
17: Crump held a news conference about the police shooting at a black Florida church. And lots of cities have events like this, but the one they do in Dallas stands out. They call it the Quest for Success Awards, an effort to recognize black entrepreneurs, nonprofit executives, and civic leaders whose impact extends beyond their organizations and into the communities they serve. This year's event was recently put on by the Dallas Black Chamber, which is recognized by many as the nation's first black chamber of commerce. And by the way, the Black Information Network has a similar goal of recognizing those who are doing good in our communities. For more stories of interest to the black community, log on to BINnews.com. 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
6: At the Black Information Network, we report on national politics, but real change often starts closer to home. Local elections impact where your tax dollars go, who runs your schools, who controls your police force, what gets funded, what gets cut. We talk with black candidates running for school boards, city councils, county judges, court clerks. We cover budget meetings where the loudest voices shape outcomes. We spotlight community members bringing the pressure, demanding the change. We explain how your vote can shape classroom size, how a sheriff's election can change how jails operate, why municipal elections, often overlooked, have long-term consequences. Change doesn't just happen in D.C. It happens where you live. Our stories open the door. Step in. You have a right to be in the room. With Black News First, this is Vanessa Tyler on the Black Information Network.
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9: I'm Kevin Brown on your home for 24/7 News, the Black Information Network. And here's what's happening right now. Police are investigating a double homicide on Chicago's West Side. Correspondent Perry Williams has more.
22: The family of Joanne Perry says she was an innocent bystander as she was on her way to the store in the 300 block of South Pulaski.
11: 10 seconds is all it takes to think about the outcomes, the recourse of which caused other people pain and heartbreak. It's just not right.
22: Authorities say the second victim was the target, and he died from multiple gunshot wounds. The shooter and another suspect left the scene in a black vehicle. I'm Perry Williams.
9: One person is injured following a shooting at a park in West Seattle, Washington State. The Seattle Police Department says a 40-year-old man was shot around 1:50 yesterday afternoon in Rocks Hill Park. Firefighters found him suffering from multiple gunshot wounds and took him to the hospital, where he was last listed in serious condition. Police say they're still searching for the suspect. A black man, Anthony Alonzo, who had been arrested on murder charges in the San Francisco Bay Area, had always maintained his innocence. The Alameda County District Attorney's Office recently dismissed the murder case against him due to a lack of proof and problems with the evidence. Ballistic tests on the suspected murder weapon ultimately vindicated Alonzo, confirming his innocence. Despite spending almost 2 years in jail, he was released after the case was dismissed. The victim, DeAndre Irvin, was shot and killed in Oakland in 2022, and Alonzo was arrested 2 weeks later, but was not charged until 2 years later. Crews are still working to restore power to thousands of customers in northwest Indiana after last week's storm. Gary, Indiana, with the largest black population in the state, has the most residents impacted by the storms in the area. The Northern Indiana Public Service Company says it's working around the clock to resolve the issue, including bringing in assistance from out of state. The company expects power to be restored to remaining customers in Gary by midnight on August 25th. And now to the San Francisco Bay Area. A teenager is in hot water for allegedly bringing a gun to school in San Francisco. Police officers were called to a school on Scott Street late Wednesday morning after the student was allegedly found with the firearm. No injuries were reported and there was no threat to the school. The suspect was taken into custody and charges against them are pending. Seattle Public Schools and the Seattle Education Association are in a race against time to reach a new contract agreement before the start of the upcoming school year. The current contract is set to expire on August 31st, and the teachers' union has threatened to strike if the deal isn't reached. The union's bargaining proposals focus on student outcomes, including reasonable class sizes, support for students' social, emotional, and behavioral needs, and improvements to the special education program. While the school district is facing an $87 million budget deficit, the union is asking for salary increases at a more modest rate. Parents are hopeful that the 2026-2027 school year won't be delayed, with some expressing support for educators in the labor negotiations. I'm Kevin Brown on your home for Black News First, the Black Information Network.
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13: Imagine you're walking down the street in New York City. 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
13: You step into a phone booth and dial.
15: This is apology. Apology is not associated with the police or any other organization, but rather is a way for you to tell people what you have done wrong and how you feel about it. Talk for as long as you want. Thank you.
13: What would you apologize for?
24: I'm a transit cop. 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
25: Mom, Dad, I'm really sorry. 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
27: I'm sorry because I'm white, female, and rich.
13: This is the story of that phone line.
28: For hitting my brother, not voting, I'm really not sorry.
29: Terrorizing the West Side.
30: This line shouldn't be for apologies. It should be for deranged, psychotic people. Crazy. I don't believe this.
13: And the man at the other end.
31: I just use the name Mr. Apology because that's the simplest thing.
13: From Wondery, the makers of The Shrink Next Door and Jacked, comes The Apology Line.
31: Basically, what I'm running amounts to an anonymous public confessional.
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34: I have one question for your apology. 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
13: But I knew his name because he was my husband.
35: 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Your dungeon or mine.
13: I'm Marissa Bridge. For 15 years, I watched the Apology Line grow. And I saw Mr. Apology unravel.
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3: The opinions, beliefs, and viewpoints expressed in this commentary are those of the author and do not necessarily represent those of BIN and its founding partners and employees.
0: I'm James D. Harris, and I have something to say. When did telling the truth about our own community become an act of betrayal? Somewhere along the way, we've decided that if a Black person criticizes the destructive behavior that's hurting Black America, they must be a sellout, an Uncle Tom or Uncle Ruckus. Why? Because they refuse to celebrate what should never be celebrated. Years ago, when I was speaking professionally, I stood before a classroom of last chance students. Every student in that room was Black. I asked them a simple question. What's the most dangerous force in your community? One young man didn't hesitate. He raised his hand and said, "There ain't no fathers around. That's the cause of everything bad." I've never forgotten that answer. The adults were busy making excuses. The children were living the consequences. They already knew what too many leaders were unwilling to admit. So don't tell me we're supposed to stay silent about black-on-black violence. Don't tell me we're supposed to ignore fatherlessness, the breakdown of the family, or a culture that too often rewards dysfunction while treating responsibility as old-fashioned. If we point these things out, we're called sellouts. We're called Uncle Toms. We're told to shut up because we're Black and we're supposed to defend the community. No, that's not love. Love doesn't hide the wound. Love treats it. I celebrate excellence. I celebrate the fathers who stay, the mothers who sacrifice, the families who work, worship, and raise their children with character. There are millions of us. But loving our community also means having the courage to confront what's destroying it. The children already know the truth. They don't need more excuses. They need more adults willing to tell the truth and then live it. A community that refuses correction cannot reach its full potential. Real progress begins the moment we stop attacking the messenger and start addressing the message. I'm James T. Harris for the Black Information Network.
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4: Here's what's trending this hour. President Trump says he's pausing higher tariffs on ground beef imports for 90 days in order to lower costs for consumers. He made the announcement on Truth Social, saying the nation will allow up to 300,000 metric tons of ground beef to be imported without the added fees. The USS Abraham Lincoln is being relieved of its duties in the Middle East. And Republican Senator Darlene Graham is joining President Trump on the campaign trail in South Carolina. I'm Amber Payton, and that's what's trending.
1: 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Here's Morgan Wood.
5: A Boston Celtics legend is getting a permanent tribute at his HBCU. Sam Jones, a 10-time NBA champion and Naismith Basketball Hall of Famer, will be honored with a sculpture at North Carolina Central University where his basketball career began. Jones played at NCCU from 1951 to 1954 and again during the 1956-57 season, finishing his college career with 1,745 points, still second on the school's all-time scoring list. He went on to spend all 12 seasons of his NBA career with the Boston Celtics, winning 10 championships and earning 5 All-Star selections. Known as Mr. Clutch, Jones scored more than 15,000 points during his NBA career. The sculpture will be unveiled before the NCCU men's basketball game against South Carolina State and will remain on permanent display inside the McDougald McLendon Arena. With the latest in HBCU news, I'm Morgan Wood on the Black Information Network.
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6: Most people know about Restaurant Week, but not everyone knows there's a Black Restaurant Week born in Houston, Texas in 2016 and is now spreading to cities across the country. It's more than just menus. It's a movement.
7: And so we really want to create something that was more all-inclusive to the creative things we were seeing happening in the food scene.
6: That's one of the three founders, Fallon Farrell.
7: As we've grown through the years, we've literally watched businesses start off as like a pop-up food tent and now having like two or three locations.
3: From soul food kitchens to hidden gem caterers, Black Restaurant Week shines a light where it's long been missing. It's helped generate tens of millions of dollars for Black-owned businesses, keeping legacies alive and creating new ones. And it's part of Black history still being written every time a diner takes that first bite. I'm Esther Dillard for the Black Information Network.
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5: Actress Danielle Brooks is back on the big screen, this time in a new coming-of-age drama. The trailer for If I Go, Will They Miss Me dropped, starring Brooks alongside J. Alphonse Nicholson. The film follows a 12-year-old boy trying to connect with his distant father as his imagination blurs the line between reality and fantasy. The Sundance selected film hits theaters September 18th. Elsewhere in entertainment, Drake is expanding his History Venue brand with a new location in Ottawa, Canada. The first History Venue opened in Toronto, Canada in 2021 through a partnership between Drake and Live Nation. In an Instagram post announcing the expansion, Drake thanked Live Nation for its continued trust on a journey, adding the venues are where our stories are born, elevated, shared, and hopefully revisited. And Anderson .Paak and Cordae are teaming up for a new joint album. Heavy is the Crown is set to drop October 23rd, marking the pair's first full-length project together after previously collaborating on Cordae's RNP. With the latest in entertainment, I'm Morgan Wood on the Black Information Network.
3: This is Esther Dillard with another spotlight on Black excellence. Tyler Perry is one of the most successful figures in the entertainment industry. Born in New Orleans, Louisiana in 1969, Emmett Perry Jr. endured a difficult childhood marked by poverty and abuse. After changing his name and moving to Atlanta in 1992, Tyler Perry began writing and producing stage plays that became highly successful.
8: All you gotta do is take an R&B song, put Jesus in it, and it's a gospel song.
3: What? It was also during that time that he created his signature character, the iconic Mabel Medea Simmons.
9: Yea, though she walked in the valley with the shadow of Little Red Riding Hood and the Three Bears.
3: With an estimated net worth of over $1 billion, Tyler Perry is also a generous philanthropist, having donated millions to such causes as education, civil rights, and disaster relief. And another shining example of Black excellence. I'm Esther Dillard on the Black Information Network.
5: I'm Morgan Wood on your home for 24/7 News. The Black Information Network. The DMV is leading the nation in violence prevention, with Washington, D.C. ranked number one and Baltimore, Maryland coming in at number two for the second year in a row. The rankings from the Community Justice Action Fund evaluated 100 cities based on factors including violence intervention, addressing root causes, and investment in prevention. During a recent press conference focused on gun safety and storage, Congressman Kwaisi Mfume praised Baltimore Mayor Brandon Scott's efforts to reduce gun violence.
10: There's so many nameless and faceless individuals in this city and elsewhere who won't see another year because of violence. And so the work you've done to drive down the murder rate, the rate of shootings and everything else to make communities safer is very important. Sometimes people don't feel safe simply because they've not felt safe in many, many years, but they are much safer. And that's the statistic and that's the bottom line.
5: Mayor Scott says Baltimore's progress comes from being intentional about public safety, including investing in intervention and prevention alongside constitutional law enforcement.
11: We're talking about saving lives. Far too often, we've seen how careless gun ownership has led to preventable deaths, especially among young people.
5: As part of those prevention efforts, Mayor Scott, Johns Hopkins University, and the Enoch Pratt Free Library have launched a safe firearm storage program. The initiative provides free cable locks and free biometric safes at select library branches. The program was funded with $245,000 secured by Congressman Mfume. Baltimore residents 18 and older can pick up devices anonymously without having to answer questions. The focus on safe firearm storage comes as a 12-year-old boy in Northeast D.C. is facing manslaughter charges in connection with a deadly shooting last month. The boy told the judge he was playing with his older brother's gun inside their home on July 11th when it went off, killing 13-year-old Ahmad Mims. The 13-year-old will remain detained at the D.C. Youth Services Center. A judge has also ordered a mental health evaluation with another hearing scheduled next week. And D.C. students are showing gains in reading proficiency, but continue to struggle to reach pre-pandemic math performance levels. Education officials released the latest D.C. CAPE test results recently, showing small improvements in both English language arts and math. Nearly 40% of students are considered proficient in reading, while just over 28% are proficient in math. Education leaders say math scores have improved every year since 2022, but more work is needed to close the gap and reach pre-pandemic levels. I'm Morgan Wood on the Black Information Network, your home for Black news first.
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18: Amazon's drone delivery service could soon be coming to your city or a city nearby. The online shopping giant is pushing a major expansion of its Prime Air drone delivery program into nearly 500 cities and towns across the U.S. by the end of the year. It's all part of the company's ambitious efforts to speed up deliveries. And it's not just limited to Prime members, but Prime members who are using the drone delivery service will get lower prices, like free delivery on eligible orders of $50 or more, and a delivery fee of just $2.99 for eligible orders under $50. And here's something else that's important. The items must be small enough to fit in the drone and are usually for items weighing 5 pounds or less. The expansion into more major cities means more customers could soon receive eligible orders by drone, with packages flown directly from local fulfillment centers to designated delivery locations. Amazon says the goal is to reduce delivery times and increase convenience. Money news at 24 and 54 minutes past each hour. I'm Nicole Deal on your home for Black News First, the Black Information Network.
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2: 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BIN New York.
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19: For 24/7 News, the Black Information Network. Many communities across the U.S. continue to push back against data centers. Historically, Black communities have dealt with chemical plants and other environmental concerns where they live. Data centers are a newer wrinkle, which apparently are creating more environmental issues. According to Fox 28, data centers and developers say their projects benefit communities by creating new jobs and provide a boost to local economic development. They also say the centers help to develop increased property tax revenue and business opportunities. Data centers are in operation in places like Virginia, Texas, and California, and house more than 4,000 centers. In Tennessee, a Black mayor is holding the data centers accountable, ensuring that they are in compliance with regulations. Take Memphis, for instance. Mayor Paul Young tells WHBQ he is looking at all angles regarding compliance of data centers.
20: They're using closed-loop systems for water to reduce water consumption, looking at controls on the air emissions. All of those are things that we want to codify, and any other projects that come to our community, we want to make sure that they're abiding by the same rules.
19: The African-American mayor is also dealing with another big issue regarding new technology and fighting crime. Flock cameras. Flock is a brand name for the cameras, which are manufactured by Flock Safety. The cameras capture photos of passing vehicles. They get the license plate numbers and the make and model and color of a vehicle. Young says they are helpful and cites the success of tracking down a man who went on a shooting spree in his city a few years ago.
20: Once we knew what car he was in, every time that car passed one of our Flock cameras, we were able to identify where he was in real time. We need assets like that as a part of our crime fighting toolkit, but what we have to do is make sure that it's responsibly used.
19: Young, like his counterparts across the U.S., is making sure to curb violations by law enforcement personnel in the use of the camera systems. A black city council president in a Midwest city is running for mayor against the white incumbent who is a member of the same political party. According to ABC6, while the contest isn't about race, Council President Shannon Harden says he is looking for a change in the way the city is being run.
13: And I believe the way we've always done things is part of what is keeping us from doing better. But the people have to be a part of it.
19: Harden, in a recent press conference in Columbus, Ohio, announcing his run for mayor, explains how he will operate differently than incumbent Mayor Andrew Ginther.
13: As your mayor, I will be present in the community, not just when election is coming up, but all the time. I will listen to everybody, not just the folks who can write a big check. I won't be afraid to call out those in power when I believe they are wrong, including those in my own party.
19: Harden has served as city council president since 2018. Ginther was elected mayor in 2015 and is in his third term, ABC6 says. The 25th anniversary of the September 11th, 2001 attacks will be marked by the MLB Network with a new documentary. It's called When America Took the Field and will make its debut on Thursday, September 10th. The two-hour documentary will take a deep dive into how baseball brought Americans together following the attacks. I'm Mike Island on your home for Black News First, the Black Information Network.
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22: 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But let's see. All my God kids love Taylor Swift so much. Like, you have to hear the way that they sing this song. They're like, you have to listen, Gma, to the song. And look, and can I buy it? And can I get it? So it's definitely some Taylor Swift happening around me going on. And she's super cool. I also really appreciate the way that she writes music and plays music and everything. 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I like A$AP Rocky. I like A$AP Ferg, too. So, yeah, there's a lot of things I'm into.
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23: 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Hope in the face of uncertainty. The audacity of hope.
24: 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Yes, we can.
15: Hope has a home, and it starts with us. Honoring legacies, overcoming barriers, pursuing justice, and empowering generations.
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26: Welcome to Hope Has a Home. I'm Bree Wood for the Black Information Network. When people visit the Obama Presidential Center, many arrive expecting to learn about history, and certainly history is here. But spend a little time exploring the campus and you'll discover something else, that this place is also focused on the future. In many ways, the center is designed around a simple but powerful idea that investing in young people today can help strengthen communities tomorrow. The campus brings together spaces for learning, creativity, leadership development, wellness, and discovery, creating opportunities for the next generation to grow and thrive.
27: I am absolutely confident that we are going to be able to, together, create something that isn't there right now, and that is an architecture, a platform whereby all the young people around the world, they're going to have a better idea of just how it is that they can harness their own power and create the kind of world that we all want.
26: One of the clearest examples is home court. Home court is much more than a basketball facility. The Obama Foundation describes it as a space inspired by the power of sports, mentorship, and connection. While it features an NBA regulation-sized court, the real focus is helping people develop skills that extend far beyond the game. Think about what that can mean for a young person. Maybe it's discovering confidence through teamwork, or perhaps it's learning that leadership is not about being the loudest voice in the room, but about lifting up others and working together toward a common goal.
27: Hundreds of thousands of these young people out there making a difference right now. And this center is devoted to lifting up their stories, giving them the tools and support they need to expand their impact.
26: Then there's the Forum. The Forum serves as a community and civic hub where people can gather, exchange ideas, and engage with creativity. Visitors will find spaces like the Hedaya Pendleton Atrium, the Elie Wiesel Auditorium, and a media suite designed for creative expression. For young people especially, spaces like these matter. A future journalist might discover a passion for storytelling. A young artist could find inspiration. A future public servant might hear a speaker who sparks a lifelong commitment to community engagement. Sometimes a single conversation, performance, or experience can change the direction of a person's life. And then there's the campus library. The Obama Presidential Center's Chicago Public Library branch offers interactive media areas, quiet reading spaces, and the presidential reading room. It's a place where curiosity and learning are always welcome. Former First Lady Michelle Obama has always spoken on the importance of education and perseverance, especially for young people.
0: When I encountered doubters, when people told me that I wasn't going to cut it, I didn't let that stop me. In fact, I used that negativity to fuel me, to keep me going. And I am here today because I want you to know that my story can be your story.
26: For students, families, and lifelong learners, the library reinforces the idea that education doesn't end when the school day is over. Learning is something we carry with us throughout our lives. When you step back and look at the entire campus, a larger picture begins to emerge. 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To learn more about the Obama Presidential Center and for ticket information, visit Obama.org. The Obama Foundation is a nonprofit collaborator of the Black Information Network. I'm Bree Wood for the Black Information Network.
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1: Welcome to the journey around America where we visit iconic locations connected to Black history. 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The Apollo Theater opened its doors in 1914 as a burlesque theater, but soon became the premier showplace for live musical entertainment. The theater became famous for Amateur Night, a weekly talent show that launched the careers of stars like Lauryn Hill and the Jackson 5.
4: Osiris, let me get the mysis. 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
1: 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For the Black Information Network, I'm Kevin Brown.
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3: I'm Amber Payton on your home for 24/7 News, the Black Information Network. Here's what's happening in your region right now. The U.S. Navy is reportedly considering a change to the name of an aircraft carrier currently being built. The ship was originally designated the USS Doris Miller, honoring the Black sailor and Pearl Harbor hero who became the first Black American awarded the Navy Cross for bravery during the 1941 attack. According to reports, the Navy has discussed renaming the carrier and potentially honoring President Donald Trump instead.
7: This isn't just about a name on a ship. It's about an opportunity and a goal. It's about a significance in what it means to be an American. And it's also about how we as a community can grow as one and become one towards one goal as a nation. Is so important.
3: Miller's family tells WCNC Charlotte they were shocked to learn of the possibility through news reports. The carrier would be the first named for a Black person and an enlisted sailor, and a final decision is expected before the ship's keel laying ceremony later this year. Some uptown food truck owners say new operating hour restrictions are hurting their bottom line. Charlotte Center City partners say violent crime has declined since CMPD requested vendors stop serving at midnight earlier this summer. But the owner of Halal Food Court at Trade and Tryon says the earlier closing time has resulted in a 40% drop in sales. Black District 3 Councilmember Joe Mayo is urging vendors and city leaders to work together to find a solution that supports both public safety and local businesses. A new reentry program for women at the Chesapeake, Virginia Correctional Center is aiming to break the cycle of incarceration. The effort comes as Black Americans remain disproportionately represented in local jails, accounting for about 38% of the nation's jail population, despite representing a much smaller share
5: share of the U.S. population. The program focuses on parenting, job readiness, financial literacy, and substance abuse recovery, with a special emphasis on helping mothers reconnect with their families after release. Sheriff Wallace Chadwick tells WHRO the goal is to reduce recidivism and help women successfully transition back into their communities. Chesapeake estimates its reincarceration rate at just over 12%. After drawing thousands to its debut last year, the Virginia Greek Picnic is returning to Virginia Beach with a focus on both fun and community service. Organizers expect more than 3,000 members of Divine Nine fraternities and sororities at the Sportsplex on August 29th. Before the festivities begin, a Save a Life community event at the Princess Anne YMCA will teach CPR, AED use, bleeding control, and other emergency response skills.
8: And it came super beneficial, I'm going to say like a couple years ago. On Granby Street, I was able to help a young lady that was suffering from a gunshot wound, had a tourniquet in my car, used it, same training. Actually got an award for that. But yeah, it's the same exact training that that I got, that I know, that I now keep with me throughout life. And I feel like if people knew how to use it or people knew how to apply it, it'd be a lot less more casualties and a more like, thank you for saving my son or daughter.
5: Organizers tell Wavy News 10 the goal is to give residents the knowledge and confidence to help in a crisis. The picnic itself will feature food, music, vendors, networking opportunities, and activities open to both Greek and non-Greek attendees. I'm Amber Payton on your home for Black News First, the Black Information Network.
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11: This is Layla Ali, undefeated world champion Hall of Fame boxer, wellness advocate, and CEO of Layla Ali Lifestyle. My father, Muhammad Ali, was more than a champion in the ring. He was a global voice for courage, conviction, faith, and justice. The Muhammad Ali Center celebrates his life, his principles, and his willingness to stand for something bigger than himself, reminding us of the power of purpose. To learn more,

0: 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I'm Layla Ali, and my history lives here.
1: I'm Bill Black with another Bet You Didn't Know music fact. 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
3: Necessarily represent those of BIN and its founding partners and employees. Now it's time to bring the funk with Roland S. Martin.
4: How many times have y'all heard me say ballots always beats bucks? In Florida, U.S. Senate race, Alex Vindman raised $16.4 million, racked up numerous endorsements. State Representative Angie Nixon raised barely more than $1 million, and then she crushes him in the Democratic primary. I talked to her on Roland Martin Unfiltered about how she won.
5: This was all about good old grassroots organizing. And so I have been an organizer for nearly 2 decades here in the state of Florida, and I've built up a coalition all across the state of Florida. I don't know why people seem to forget that I have led statewide organizations working to build power in low income and hardworking communities for nearly 2 decades. And we had a great message, and Ashley Moody and Donald Trump, they're so out of touch. And we were able to really talk about the issues that people cared about. The fact that they were working less and less and less and making more money and getting richer. And meanwhile, hardworking everyday people were working more and still struggling just to stay ahead. And so the people across the state of Florida, across this country, they are tired of the status quo. They are tired of the same old thing. They are tired of politicians that are only looking out for their billionaire friends and family and these corrupt corporations and campaign donors. They're ready for change and they trust me, right? Like, I have been doing the work for, again, nearly 2 decades. And so the people in the state of Florida trust me. I ran up numbers in Duval County where I'm from, 80%. I'm so happy that my county turned out for me. It was amazing.
4: And if we turn out in November, she could win. I'm Roland Martin of the Black Information Network.
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0: Tuesday, facing an attempted second-degree murder charge. A judge has approved Brown's request to leave Miami through next Wednesday to participate in a family photo shoot. Brown, who has 8 children ranging from 2 months old to 12 years old, claims self-defense under Florida's Stand Your Ground law after allegedly shooting at someone during a Miami boxing event in May of 2025. Meanwhile, WNBA star Nneka Ogwumike says she'll retire at the end of this season. The 11-time All-Star told Boardroom she feels at peace and fulfilled by her basketball career. The 35-year-old was the number one overall pick by the Los Angeles Sparks in 2012 and is the franchise's all-time leader in scoring, field goals, steals, and double-doubles. She also spent the last decade as president of the WNBA Players Association. And in the NBA, James Harden is staying in Cleveland. The 11-time All-Star has agreed to a reported 3-year, $97 million deal with the Cleveland Cavaliers. With the latest in sports, I'm Morgan Wood on the Black Information Network, your home for Black news first.
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4: After spending 45 years in the field of psychology, I've learned one thing, and that is that there are predators among us. 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And the night I'm telling you about is no exception, because on this night, a monster is stealthily stalking the streets of a really innocent, sleepy town.
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6: Well, Wu-Tang Clan fans have a new documentary to look forward to. Netflix has acquired The Disciple, a Wu-Tang fable, a feature-length film that explores the legendary group's impact through the eyes of devoted fans and the culture they helped create. The documentary is set to premiere on the streaming platform in October and features appearances from several Wu-Tang members, offering insights into the group's legacy, influence, and enduring connection with generations of listeners. And Jamie Foxx is returning to stand-up with a brand new Hulu comedy special. The Oscar-winning actor and comedian announced Jamie Foxx, Take Care of Yourself, which premieres October 7th on Hulu and Disney Plus internationally. The special is being described as Foxx's most personal and honest chapter yet, following his acclaimed 2024 Netflix special that addressed his recovery from a serious 2023 medical emergency. Foxx says he's bringing a fresh perspective to the stage, blending comedy, life lessons, and self-care. The special marks his first stand-up project for Hulu. With the latest in entertainment at 17 and 47 minutes past each hour, I'm Bree Wood on the Black Information Network, your home for Black news first.

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3: I'm Esther Dillard on your home for 24/7 news, the Black Information Network. Across the country, healthcare costs are hitting Black families harder than most, and Georgia is no exception, where over a third of residents say they've skipped care they needed. That's according to the Robert Wood Johnson Foundation. Camille Busset, who is Executive VP of Programs, told me why on the BIN.
4: A lot of Blacks still do not have jobs that have employer-sponsored healthcare programs. Same thing for Hispanics. And that means that most of the healthcare costs are being borne out of pocket.
3: That's why the foundation is launching One Nation Overcharged, a national campaign calling for a healthcare system that puts people over profits. Organizers say they need more voices to join the movement and push lawmakers toward change. License plate cameras are spreading across the country, and so are the questions about who's watching the watchers. In Jefferson Parish, Louisiana, one of those questions just cost a deputy his job. Investigators say Nathan Rome misused flock cameras. He ran his ex-fiancee's plate more than 3,200 times over several years. Sheriff Joe Lapinto fired him. Now Lapinto wants tighter controls on the system itself.
5: We are speaking with flock directly of what can we put into their program to make it better for us to be able to audit, for us to be able to see this in the future.
3: Right now, the system shows who ran the plate. It doesn't show why. Fox 8 in New Orleans asked residents what they think of the cameras. They're split.
6: I suppose it has its benefits for tracking criminals and stolen cars and that type of thing. I guess it's good. Anything that has a good can be misused, and that's the problem.
7: I mean, I know that they're trying to protect us and all, but if they're also looking into private citizens' information, then obviously that's not what we want.
3: Lapinto says Jefferson Parish is working with Flock now on better audit tools. He wants them in place before the next deputy crosses the line. Well, it looks like New Orleans may lean on Mardi Gras to help close a budget gap. City Council is weighing a new fee on Carnival crews, $850 for every float or truck that rolls in a parade. The city says it's $4 million short. That's the difference between what Carnival brings in and what it costs to run it. Council calls it the Carnival Gap Adjustment for Parade's fee. The money would cover public safety, traffic control, route management, barricades, and emergency crews. And finally, Georgia is becoming an AI powerhouse. A new national study ranks Metro Atlanta 10th on the continent for specialized tech talent. The firm behind it is CBRE. The numbers are striking. Georgia's AI workforce grew nearly 55% in just 1 year. It now tops 19,000 workers. That outpaces growth across the entire continent. Analysts say AI roles now make up nearly a third of all open tech listings nationwide. I'm Esther Dillard on your home for Black News First, the Black Information Network.
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0: IRS says Americans got a much bigger tax payday this year. According to a new Government Accountability Office report, the IRS issued about $296 billion in tax refunds during the 2026 filing season. That is a whopping 17% year-over-year increase, totaling roughly $43 billion more than the 2025 filing season. And according to MoneyWise.com, it was not just because more people were filing. The average refund increased by $333. The IRS also sent out over 8 million additional refunds compared to last year. The White House is affectionately calling the increase the Trump bump, saying the larger refunds are a result of recent tax changes included in President Trump's One Big Beautiful Bill. The Government Accountability Office says new tax deductions like the no tax on tips and no tax on overtime help taxpayers get more money back. Money News at 24 and 54 minutes past each hour. I'm Nicole Deal on your home for Black News First, the Black Information Network.
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9: For 24/7 News, the Black Information Network. Dozens of protesters, many of whom are Black, showed up in support of Father Michael Flager outside of the Archdiocese headquarters in Chicago. They showed up for Flager, who is facing sexual abuse allegations. Protesters say Flager should be restored back in the pulpit immediately.
10: And he has a lot of haters out there, basically because of his stance, of his support for the Black community. He's a strong advocate for the uplift of the Black community.
11: They're trying to hurt Father Mike. The longer the wait, the greater the hurt.
9: Meanwhile, the Chicago Archdiocese says they're committed to conducting a thorough and impartial investigation. They will not be pressured into giving special treatment to anyone. A letter was sent to church leaders accusing Flager of sexually abusing a minor female more than 30 years ago. The Lil Durk trial has begun with jury selection almost 2 years after the Chicago rapper's arrest for murder for hire.
12: This is in connection with an attempted hit on Quando Rondo that resulted in the death of the rapper's cousin. The judge is allowing background checks on potential jurors, with the defense team successfully arguing for this measure. Lil Durk faces multiple charges, including conspiracy to commit murder for hire and use of firearms in furtherance of a crime of violence resulting in death. The trial is expected to be lengthy and complex, with evidence such as texts, music videos, and interviews being allowed for presentation. I'm Mike Island on the Black Information Network.
9: We've learned about a plan to redevelop the shuttered Fort City Mall on Chicago's southwest side. Also, that plan is making its way to the City Council Zoning Committee.
13: The proposal to convert the property into a huge industrial complex was approved by the City Council Planning Commission. This resident opposes the plan.
14: Working class communities deserve more than just more jobs.
13: Opponents of the proposal would prefer an entertainment district. A judge did shut down the Fort City Mall earlier this summer due to poor conditions and safety issues. I'm Perry Williams.
9: Black Detroit rapper Sada Baby, whose real name is Cassata Sorrell, received 6 months probation for a felony drug charge following a 2025 traffic stop. Sorrell pleaded no contest to the charge as part of a plea agreement, with an additional habitual offender charge dropped. The arrest stemmed from a 2025 traffic stop where cops found pills in his car. Now our Washington Roundup. An aircraft carrier named after a Black military hero may be renamed after President Trump. The USS Doris Miller is named after a World War II sailor who dragged wounded soldiers to safety during the attack on Pearl Harbor and shot down a Japanese fighter plane with an anti-aircraft gun. He became the first Black service member to receive the Navy's second highest honor, the Navy Cross. The White House is announcing new sanctions against Cuba as part of the Trump administration's pressure campaign against Havana. The latest sanctions are aimed at leaders of the Cuban Institute of Friendship with the Peoples, with Secretary of State Marco Rubio saying exploits educational exchange in order to radicalize subversives. He said in a statement the Trump administration will not stand by while a hostile foreign power seeks to exploit our freedoms. And that's your Washington Roundup. I'm Mike Moore on your home for 24/7 News, the Black Information Network.
1: From police brutality to COVID-19 to voter suppression, the NAACP is working to disrupt inequality, dismantle racism, and accelerate change in our communities. 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

He was accepting submissions of songs. Enter brother number two. Brother number two submits a song for brother number one's album, but brother number one says, uh-uh, that's trash. So brother

0: I'm Amber Payton with BIN News Now. Springfield, Ohio Police Chief Allison Elliott says local officers are not involved in immigration enforcement and cannot act as federal immigration agents. The clarification comes as ICE activity increases after thousands of Haitian immigrants in Springfield lost temporary protected status. For the second year in a row, Baltimore ranks second in the nation for its violence prevention strategy. The Community Justice Action Fund evaluated 100 cities on intervention, prevention, and addressing the root causes of violence. Black Mayor Brandon Scott credits the city's progress to investing in prevention alongside constitutional law enforcement. Washington, D.C. ranks first. And Mississippi lawmakers are considering tying some college funding to graduation rates. But the Mississippi Legislative Black Caucus wants more data, warning the plan could hurt access to higher education. State Representative Zakiya Summers is calling for HBCU leaders to get involved. Get BIN News Now on demand 24/7 on the iHeartRadio app.
1: I'm Mike Stevens on your home for Black News First, the Black Information Network. Here's your top stories this hour. The BIN continues to follow the events related to the fate of Black Texas teenager Carmelo Anthony.
2: I made it my life's mission to ensure our children are loved, nurtured, and supported every step of the way.
1: That was his mother speaking to reporters after he stabbed a white teenager to death in Texas at a high school track meet. After he was convicted and sentenced to 35 years in prison, the appeal process continues now. His lawyers are still pushing for a new trial. The latest part of that appeal involves lawyers from both sides taking the stand to discuss a so-called gentleman's agreement to keep certain concerning behavior and texts by both teenagers out of the trial to prevent it from becoming more racial than it already was. But that also meant the jury did not hear evidence that may have changed the outcome. It's not known when there will be a decision about a new trial. A lack of air conditioning in apartments and homes for Black families is a big problem around the country, especially during heat waves like the ones currently hitting many places. Well, in largely Black Houston, a new city ordinance will require landlords to provide working air conditioning in all rental properties. The city council approved the measure this week by a vote of 12-2. The ordinance will close a loophole that allow property owners to get by with simply providing window screens. But landlords won't be required to install central air in older buildings. A window unit or a portable air conditioner in each apartment will satisfy the new rules. Well, this is part of a bittersweet moment for a little Black girl in South Florida. The child is a fighter, but she has a long road ahead in her recovery. The little girl was able to leave the hospital burn unit after spending the last several months there. Almost 60% of the body of the 11-year-old was burned in a car fire. Her brother was driving when the crash happened. It caused his sister to be so severely injured.
3: It's very emotional. It's a very emotional day for each and every one of us.
1: Black medical professionals, hospital staff, and firefighters of all backgrounds were there to support Abigail as she was wheeled out of the hospital.
4: It definitely is a testament to the amazing team that we have here at the Miami Burn Center. It's been hard on all of us, I would say, emotionally and physically.
1: This is the firefighter who pulled her out of the burning car.
5: The strength it takes to be in that situation and handle it the way she has is incredible. Every time I see her, every time I get to talk to her, she's laughing, she's smiling. It's a type of like beauty and strength that is just a blessing from God. It's so great to see her get to this point.
1: And while she's home now, doctors say she will still be coming back for treatments with hope better days are ahead. For more stories of interest to the Black community, log on to BINnews.com. 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
6: On August 7th, 1948, Alice Coachman made history as the first Black woman to win an Olympic gold medal. Her victory in the high jump at the London Olympic Summer Games cemented her legacy as a trailblazer in sports and beyond. Coachman was born in Albany, Georgia in 1923 and grew up in the segregated South where opportunities for Black athletes, particularly women, were scarce. Despite these challenges, her determination was undeniable. She trained barefoot on dirt roads. roads with homemade equipment, proving that passion can overcome the biggest obstacles. At the 1948 Olympics, Coachman's high jump cleared the bar at 5'6" 1/8", and she became the first Black woman to win a gold medal. Beyond the track, Coachman became a role model and advocate for young athletes, encouraging them to pursue their dreams, regardless of any barriers along the way. As we celebrate all of our country's gold medal winners, let's also take a moment to remember Alice Coachman, the first Black woman to win an Olympic gold medal. This is Bree Wood for the Black Information Network. Because trust matters.
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9: I'm Kevin Brown on your home for 24/7 news, the Black Information Network. And here's what's happening right now. Police are investigating a double homicide on Chicago's west side. Correspondent Perry Williams has more.
10: The family of Joanne Perry says she was an innocent bystander as she was on her way to the store in the 300 block of South Pulaski.
11: 10 seconds is all it takes to think about the outcomes of the course of which caused other people pain and heartbreak. It's just not right.
10: Authorities say the second victim was the target, and he died from multiple gunshot wounds. The shooter and another suspect left the scene in a black vehicle. I'm Perry Williams.
9: One person is injured following a shooting at a park in West Seattle, Washington State. The Seattle Police Department says a 40-year-old man was shot around 1:50 yesterday afternoon in Rocks Hill Park. Firefighters found him suffering from multiple gunshot wounds and took him to the hospital, where he was last listed in serious condition. Police say they're still searching for the suspect. A black man, Anthony Alonzo, who had been arrested on murder charges in the San Francisco Bay Area, had always maintained his innocence. The Alameda County District Attorney's Office recently dismissed the murder case against him due to a lack of proof and problems with the evidence. Ballistic tests on the suspected murder weapon ultimately vindicated Alonzo, confirming his innocence. Despite spending almost 2 years in jail, he was released after the case was dismissed. The victim, DeAndre Irvin, was shot and killed in Oakland in 2022, and Alonzo was arrested 2 weeks later, but was not charged until 2 years later. Crews are still working to restore power to thousands of customers in northwest Indiana after last week's storm. Gary, Indiana, with the largest black population in the state, has the most residents impacted by the storms in the area. The Northern Indiana Public Service Company says it's working around the clock to resolve the issue, including bringing in assistance from out of state. The company expects power to be restored to remaining customers in Gary by midnight on August 25th. And now to the San Francisco Bay Area. A teenager is in hot water for allegedly bringing a gun to school in San Francisco. Police officers were called to a school on Scott Street late Wednesday morning after the student was allegedly found with the firearm. No injuries were reported, and there was no threat to the school. The suspect was taken into custody, and charges against them are pending. Seattle Public Schools and the Seattle Education Association are in a race against time to reach a new contract agreement before the start of the upcoming school year. The current contract is set to expire on August 31st, and the teachers' union has threatened to strike if the deal isn't reached. The union's bargaining proposals focus on student outcomes, including reasonable class sizes, support for students' social, emotional, and behavioral needs, and improvements to the special education program. While the school district is facing an $87 million budget deficit, the union is asking for salary increases at a more modest rate. Parents are hopeful that the 2026-2027 school year won't be delayed, with some expressing support for educators in the labor negotiations. I'm Kevin Brown on your home for Black News First, the Black Information Network.
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4: The opinions, beliefs, and viewpoints expressed in this commentary are those of the author and do not necessarily represent those of BIN and its founding partners and employees.
5: I'm James D. Harris, and I have something to say. When did telling the truth about our own community become an act of betrayal? Somewhere along the way, we've decided that if a Black person criticizes the destructive behavior that's hurting Black America, they must be a sellout, an Uncle Tom or Uncle Ruckus. Why? Because they refuse to celebrate what should never be celebrated. Years ago, when I was speaking professionally, I stood before a classroom of last chance students. Every student in that room was Black. I asked them a simple question. What's the most dangerous force in your community? One young man didn't hesitate. He raised his hand and said, "There ain't no fathers around. That's the cause of everything bad." I've never forgotten that answer. The adults were busy making excuses. The children were living the consequences. They already knew what too many leaders were unwilling to admit. So don't tell me we're supposed to stay silent about black-on-black violence. Don't tell me we're supposed to ignore fatherlessness, the breakdown of the family, or a culture that too often rewards dysfunction while treating responsibility as old-fashioned. If we point these things out, we're called sellouts. We're called Uncle Toms. We're told to shut up because we're Black and we're supposed to defend the community. No, that's not love. Love doesn't hide the wound. Love treats it. I celebrate excellence. I celebrate the fathers who stay, the mothers who sacrifice, the families who work, worship, and raise their children with character. There are millions of us. But loving our community also means having the courage to confront what's destroying it. The children already know the truth. They don't need more excuses. They need more adults willing to tell the truth and then live it. A community that refuses correction cannot reach its full potential. Real progress begins the moment we stop attacking the messenger and start addressing the message. I'm James T. Harris for the Black Information Network.
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3: Here's what's trending this hour. The woman who allegedly plotted to bomb the New York Capitol building in Albany is also accused of having terrorist ties. Construction can continue on building the White House ballroom for now. And the Mid-Atlantic and Carolinas are getting drenched with torrential rain. This after Thursday's thunderstorms produced at least two tornadoes and widespread flash flooding across much of the I-95 corridor. Now heavy rain will shift south, with the majority of the East Coast still to face flood risk this weekend. I'm Amber Payton, and that's what's trending.
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6: A Boston Celtics legend is getting a permanent tribute at his HBCU. Sam Jones, a 10-time NBA champion and Naismith Basketball Hall of Famer, will be honored with a sculpture at North Carolina Central University, where his basketball career began. Jones played at NCCU from 1951 to 1954 and again during the 1956-57 season, finishing his college career with 1,745 points, still second on the school's all-time scoring list. He went on to spend all 12 seasons of his NBA career with the Boston Celtics, winning 10 championships and earning 5 All-Star selections. Known as Mr. Clutch, Jones scored more than 15,000 points during his NBA career. The sculpture will be unveiled before the NCCU men's basketball game against South Carolina State and will remain on permanent display inside the McDougald McLendon Arena. With the latest in HBCU news, I'm Morgan Wood on the Black Information Network.
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2: Young Miami is opening up about her mental health journey, revealing that she battled a deep depression even as her hit single Spin That became one of the songs of the summer. Speaking with Angela Yee, the rapper said the success didn't reflect the emotional struggles she was facing behind the scenes. Miami said she coped by staying busy and spending time in the studio, explaining that too much downtime often led to negative thoughts. She admitted there were days she stayed in bed crying despite her career highs. The former City Girl star said she plans to share more of her story in an upcoming documentary. And in more entertainment news, Top Dog Entertainment is taking music, mentorship, and opportunity directly to HBCU campuses with its new TDE University Tour. The tour features live performances, student showcases, career development programs, and hands-on mentorship opportunities. Students will also have a chance to compete in a mobile recording studio contest, with winners earning cash prizes and opportunities to perform at major events, including the 2026 Cricket Celebration Bowl and the 2027 BET Awards. With the latest in entertainment at 17 and 47 minutes past each hour, I'm Bree Wood on the Black Information Network, your home for Black News First.
3: I'm Kevin Brown with another look at modern-day Black history you should know. On January 6, 2021, as chaos engulfed the U.S. Capitol,
4: multiple Capitol injuries,
3: a group of Black officers stood as pillars of resilience and bravery. Among them was Capitol Police Officer Eugene Goodman, who diverted rioters away from the Senate chamber, potentially saving countless lives. Lieutenant Michael Byrd also faced a dire situation, protecting lawmakers from an advancing mob. His decisive actions safeguarded those entrusted to his care. And Officer Harry Dunn fought back against physical threats and racial slurs, standing firm in the defense of the Capitol and democracy. These Black officers and many others remind us that the strength of our democracy lies in those who protect it. So let's never forget to honor their heroism and strive for a nation worthy of their sacrifice. For the Black Information Network, I'm Kevin Brown.
5: 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The Black Information Network. The DMV is leading the nation in violence prevention, with Washington, D.C. ranked number one and Baltimore, Maryland coming in at number two for the second year in a row. The rankings from the Community Justice Action Fund evaluated 100 cities based on factors including violence intervention, addressing root causes, and investment in prevention. During a recent press conference focused on gun safety and storage, Congressman Kwaisi Mfume praised Baltimore Mayor Brandon Scott's efforts to reduce gun violence.
6: There's so many nameless and faceless individuals in this city and elsewhere who won't see another year because of violence. And so the work you've done to drive down the murder rate, the rate of shootings and everything else to make communities safer is very important. Sometimes people don't feel safe simply because they've not felt safe in many, many years, but they are much safer. And that's the statistic, and that's the bottom line.
5: Mayor Scott says Baltimore's progress comes from being intentional about public safety, including investing in intervention and prevention alongside constitutional law enforcement.
7: We're talking about saving lives. Far too often, we've seen how careless gun ownership has led to preventable deaths, especially among young people.
5: As part of those prevention efforts, Mayor Scott, Johns Hopkins University, and the Enoch Pratt Free Library have launched a safe firearm storage program. The initiative provides free cable locks and free biometric safes at select library branches. The program was funded with $245,000 secured by Congressman Mfume. Baltimore residents 18 and older can pick up devices anonymously without having to answer questions. The focus on safe firearm storage comes as a 12-year-old boy in Northeast D.C. is facing manslaughter charges in connection with a deadly shooting last month. The boy told the judge he was playing with his older brother's gun inside their home on July 11th when it went off, killing 13-year-old Ahmad Mims. The 13-year-old will remain detained at the D.C. Youth Services Center. A judge has also ordered a mental health evaluation with another hearing scheduled next week. And D.C. students are showing gains in reading proficiency, but continue to struggle to reach pre-pandemic math performance levels. Education officials released the latest D.C. CAPE test results recently, showing small improvements in both English language arts and math. Nearly 40% of students are considered proficient in reading, while just over 28% are proficient in math. Education leaders say math scores have improved every year since 2022, but more work is needed to close the gap and reach pre-pandemic levels. I'm Morgan Wood on the Black Information Network, your home for Black news first.
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4: Virginia leaders are reacting after a shooting near HBCU Virginia State University left 5 people injured. The university was placed on lockdown for several hours.
8: 24/7.
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11: 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It's all part of the company's ambitious efforts to speed up deliveries, and it's not just limited to Prime members, but Prime members who are using the drone delivery service will get lower prices, like free delivery on eligible orders of $50 or more, and a delivery fee of just $2.99 for eligible orders under $50. And here's something else that's important. The items must be small enough to fit in the drone and are usually for items weighing 5 pounds or less. The expansion into more major cities means more customers could soon receive eligible orders by drone, with packages flown directly from local fulfillment centers to designated delivery locations. Amazon says the goal is to reduce delivery times and increase convenience. Money news at 24 and 54 minutes past each hour. I'm Nicole Deal on your home for Black News First, the Black Information Network.
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12: For 24/7 News, the Black Information Network. Many communities across the U.S. continue to push back against data centers. Historically, Black communities have dealt with chemical plants and other environmental concerns where they live. Data centers are a newer wrinkle, which apparently are creating more environmental issues. According to Fox 28, data centers and developers say their projects benefit communities by creating new jobs and provide a boost to local economic development. They also say the centers help to develop increased property tax revenue and business opportunities. Data centers are in operation in places like Virginia, Texas, and California and house more than 4,000 centers. In Tennessee, a Black mayor is holding the data centers accountable, ensuring that they are in compliance with regulations. Take Memphis, for instance. Mayor Paul Young tells WHBQ he is looking at all angles regarding compliance of data centers.
13: They're using closed-loop systems for water to reduce water consumption, looking at controls on the air emissions. All of those are things that we want to codify, and any other projects that come to our community, we want to make sure that they're abiding by the same rules.
12: The African-American mayor is also dealing with another big issue regarding new technology and fighting crime, Flock cameras. Flock is a brand name for the cameras, which are manufactured by Flock Safety. The cameras capture photos of passing vehicles. They get the license plate numbers and the make and model and color of a vehicle. Young says they are helpful and cites the success of tracking down a man who went on a shooting spree in his city a few years ago.
13: Once we knew what car he was in, every time that car passed one of our fly cameras, we were able to identify where he was in real time. We need assets like that as a part of our crime fighting toolkit, but what we have to do is make sure that it's responsibly used.
12: Young, like his counterparts across the U.S., is making sure to curb violations by law enforcement personnel in the use of the camera systems. A black city council president in a Midwest city is running for mayor against the white incumbent who is a member of the same political party. According to ABC6, while the contest isn't about race, Council President Shannon Harden says he is looking for a change in the way the city is being run.
14: And I believe the way we've always done things is part of what is keeping us from doing better. But the people have to be a part of it.
12: Harden, in a recent press conference in Columbus, Ohio, announcing his run for mayor, explains how he will operate differently than incumbent Mayor Andrew Ginther.
14: As your mayor, I will be present in the community, not just when election is coming up, but all the time. I will listen to everybody, not just the folks who can write a big check. I won't be afraid to call out those in power when I believe they are wrong, including those in my own party.
12: Harden has served as city council president since 2018. Ginther was elected mayor in 2015 and is in his third term, ABC6 says. The 25th anniversary of the September 11th, 2001 attacks will be marked by the MLB Network with a new documentary. It's called When America Took the Field and will make its debut on Thursday, September 10th. The two-hour documentary will take a deep dive into how baseball brought Americans together following the attacks. I'm Mike Island on your home for Black News First, the Black Information Network.
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21: BIN News this hour. I'm Doug Davis. Good evening. Coming up.
22: What do we want?
23: Justice!
22: When do we want it?
23: Now!
21: The defense has rested in Carmelo Anthony's bid for a new trial, the latest in moments. Plus, we tap in with the new executive vice president of brand partnership for a legacy sports, lifestyle, and entertainment magazine about how he's helping .com stay relevant in this hyper-intense world of media. These stories and more news concerning the Black community are on the way. But first, here's BIN News Now.
24: The NYPD is outlining security plans for the U.S. Open in Queens, including flight restrictions to prevent unauthorized drone use.
25: Hundreds of uniformed officers and traffic agents are assigned exclusively to this event, and NYPD officers are deployed here 24 hours a day through the end of the tournament.
24: A dedicated police detail will provide 24-hour coverage with support from bomb squad, counterintelligence, and mounted units. Deployments are also starting earlier this year to cover Fan Week events. Black Maryland Governor Wes Moore and Social Finance are launching a $3 million fund to strengthen Maryland's nursing workforce. The program will offer 0% interest loans to nursing students and is expected to help 80 students in its first year. And Atlanta Legacy 96 says it still plans to move the city's Olympic cauldron to Centennial Olympic Park despite objections. Black Mayor Andre Dickens has urged the group to keep the structure in Summerhill where it has stood for 30 years. I'm Amber Payton with BIN News Now. Back to you, Doug.
21: All right. Thanks a lot again. Happy Friday. Happy weekend. The defense has rested its case today in African-American Carmelo Anthony's high-profile push for a new trial after the original judge was recused from the case for making this statement during an interview. Here it is, courtesy of Fox News.
26: Did the jury get it right?
0: Yeah, they did.
21: Former prosecutor and criminal defense attorney Cody Kofor told NBC Dallas days ago he agrees that the judge should be removed from a new trial.
2: And I have confidence that the judge presiding over the recusal is going to make the correct decision.
21: A new judge is reviewing whether an unwritten agreement between prosecutors and Anthony's original lawyers was mishandled. The alleged agreement was meant to keep personal and potentially damaging character evidence from both Anthony and Austin Metcalf away from jurors. Prosecutors this week referenced a prior text allegedly sent by Anthony about stabbing someone. The defense pointed to allegations involving Metcalf's history of fighting and using racial slurs. 19-year-old Anthony was convicted in June of stabbing Metcalf to death at a Frisco track meet and is living out a 35-year prison sentence. Metcalf is white, and the case became a national flashpoint with debate shaped by race, anger, and misinformation. Anthony's new legal team says the agreement fell apart when the defense was considering whether Anthony should testify. Prosecutors maintained the original trial was fair and that the agreement did not prevent them from cross-examining Anthony if he testified. And finally, coming up this Sunday on The Black Perspective, in my segment titled Your Black Business, I speak with the new executive vice president of brand partnership for Complex Magazine, the premier legacy outlet for fashion, sports, and entertainment. I had a chance to chop it up with Mike Trezvant before our Sunday conversation about how he keeps the brand relevant in this hypersensitive world of media.
3: What we often look for is a strategy that centers around convergence culture, as we call it, which really is that intersection of media, live performances, and physical experiences that are both curated by our own and also propped up during like major tentpoles throughout the year. And instead of just treating, you know, some of like most journalists or media platforms now are just keeping things separate, we have really merged those two things and act as a, I guess, like a cultural operating system that really allows content to generate heat around things that are very powerful in transactions. And the merger of network being more centered around shopping, this has really sort of bloomed and transformed Complex into from a traditional partner in publishing to really a live video drop driven marketplace.
21: That's new Complex brand partnership executive Mike Trezvant. And yes, he is related to Ralph of New Edition. He'll join me this Sunday on The Black Perspective, again airing at 9 p.m. Eastern right here on the BIN. 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I'm Doug Davis for the Black Information Network.
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6: This is Esther Dillard with another spotlight on Black excellence. Tyler Perry is one of the most successful figures in the entertainment industry. Born in New Orleans, Louisiana in 1969, Emmett Perry Jr. endured a difficult childhood marked by poverty and abuse. After changing his name and moving to Atlanta in 1992, Tyler Perry began writing and producing stage plays that became highly successful.
7: All you gotta do is take an R&B song, put Jesus in it, and it's a gospel song.
6: What? It was also during that time that he created his